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1: 67 degrees in Boston at 8:01. Good evening, I'm Dan Watkins. Here's what's happening. Millions of Americans have been in the path of heavy downpours today. That's led to dangerous flash flooding in some parts of the Northeast. ABC's Perry Rossum with more.
2: Heavy rain flooding areas up and down the I-95 corridor from Delaware to Massachusetts, bringing more than 4 inches of rain to some areas in a matter of hours. Cars submerged. First responders on scene. In Connecticut, at least 13 people rescued, according to authorities, after floodwaters were raging in the town of Westport. 6 to 7 inches of rain falling there, ending up with these roads turning into rivers.
1: And we'll get a full check of that forecast coming up in just a few minutes. We've told you about plans to redesign Blue Hill Avenue in Boston, and tomorrow Dorchester is going to get the chance to weigh in on the project. WBZ's Jared Brosnan with details.
3: City officials and the MBTA are scheduled to hold their second community meeting on the project. It's happening at 6:30 p.m. at the BCYF Perkins Community Center on Talbot Avenue in Dorchester. They're looking for public feedback on the project, which will transform a 3-mile stretch of Blue Hill Avenue. The updated design includes center bus lanes, new streetlights, trees, pedestrian ramps, crosswalks, and more parking spots along the corridor. Jared Brosnan, WBZ, Boston's News Radio.
1: With new data released by the government showing a sticky inflation rate hanging around 3.4%, the Federal Reserve appears all but sure to raise rates at their meeting this week. ABC's Olivia Rubin with more on the impact.
4: A rate hike means borrowing gets more expensive. Think credit card interest rates, car loans, and mortgages. And it comes as mortgage rates are already climbing higher. The average 30-year fixed rate surging above 7% for the first time in more than a year. And remember, much of this inflation is driven by the war in Iran and surging oil prices. The national average for a gallon of gas back here at home hitting a whopping $4.29 this weekend.
1: And the announcement is expected on Wednesday. It's 8:03. Traffic and weather together. The Subaru Retailers of New England all-wheel drive traffic on the threes with Dan Gorham. What's going on, Dan?
5: Thank you, Dan. I had a rough day out there due to the rain. We all did. Both the weather and the traffic cleared up together nicely, though. Just a couple of trouble spots. Now, Sturo, you're on the brakes eastbound as you get by Mass General and onto the Leverett Connector. Other than that, the river roads are clear. Memorial Drive is open back up after the normal Sunday shutdown around Riverbend Park there. Pike is all clear through the city. Airport tunnels now looking delay-free. Just a couple brief areas of trouble heading to the airport in the Ted Tunnel and Callahan. Other than that, things are flowing freely all around Boston. Dan Gorham, WBZ's 24-hour traffic network.
1: Here's Carrie Schwindenhammer with the forecast.
6: Tonight's going to be humid. We'll have some clouds around, even a shower toward dawn. The low 66, turning out mostly sunny and nice for tomorrow. Humidity will be lower, the high 75. A much cooler night tomorrow night, mainly clear. Lows from the mid-40s well inland to 55 by the harbor. Sunshine mixing with some high clouds on Tuesday. It'll be cooler with a high of 67, then sunny to partly cloudy and pleasantly warmer on Wednesday with a high of 77. I'm AccuWeather's Carrie Schwindenhammer, WBZ, Boston's News Radio.
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7: At the Playwright, they're giving customers punch cards that say Southie orientation on them. 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
8: 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They're very campus-related, quote-unquote.
7: Alex is the host at the Playwright.
8: It's to kind of introduce the new residents of Southie because it's of a new school year. And then you have a chance to win a $250 gift card as well as a Playwright Gold card.
7: When you scan the QR code on the card, it says your September syllabus has arrived. You can get a punch on your card by attending a book club, a Pats game, or a Monday night football game at the Playwright, complete with the $1 chicken tenders. While it's meant to bring in business, it's also a unique way to draw people in and let young professionals moving in meet their neighbors with a prize on the line.
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1: And in sports, the Red Sox beat the Royals 4-1 today. It's 67 degrees in Boston at 8:06. I'm Dan Watkins, WBZ Boston's News Radio.
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10: Welcome into The Legal Exchange with Todd Lutsky. I'm Susan Powers, a financial advisor with the Armstrong Advisory Group, and I'm joined by Todd Lutsky, a partner with the law firm of Cushing & Dolan with a master's in taxation. Todd, welcome. How are you today?
11: I'm never better, and you?
10: I'm great, thank you. What do you have for us this week?
11: Couple things. We've got two cases, a Wisconsin appellate court case, and then we go to North Carolina Supreme Court, Super Bowl. I know. They're both almost in a similar way dealing with second marriages and planning and how important that is. Like in this first one, you know, they had a second marriage, no will, and there were three kids together in the first marriage, but there was one kid from the second marriage. And when they are getting divorced, you know, when you die without a will and you have a second marriage, this wasn't a divorce case, how does it go?
10: Right.
11: First marriage versus second marriage, very different intestate succession statute. Huh. And is the kid from the prior marriage included, excluded? And how does having a kid from a second marriage impact how much the spouse gets? Very big difference. And folks, that's exactly what we're going to go through and help you understand why it's so important to plan when you're doing it. And that wasn't even a divorce case. That was a second marriage case. It's the new North Carolina one where it's a divorce case where they get married in 07, separated in 2014, divorced in 2015, but they put a lot of property into a revocable trust beforehand and they went through this whole separation agreement. And the whole issue here is whether or not the trust had to be named as an additional party. But folks, that's not what we're going to learn from this case. We're going to learn what to do and why it's so important to plan, because how divorces can impact your estate plan. So folks, lots to learn about in this this radio show today. But you know what? This guide we're giving away, while we do our planning, the guide we're giving away deals with one particular asset of a plan, of an estate plan, and that is IRAs. How do you fit an IRA, a non-taxable or a deferred taxable item, into your estate plan? 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And if you want to protect it from a nursing home, now we finally have a way to do that. Learn how naming your estate the beneficiary of an IRA coupled with a testamentary trust can accomplish estate tax savings, nursing home protection, all without impacting required minimum distribution income tax problems. Lot of balls in the air in this one, folks. 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
10: A lot of people, yep.
11: 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Let's go to Wisconsin.
10: Messy marriage, no planning.
11: So Earl married a second time, second wife, Denise, in 05. They had three kids, Anna, Emma, and Samantha. Note, Earl did have another child from a prior marriage, Caleb. So August 2022, Earl died in a car accident. So you never know. Survived by Denise and all four kids. He did not even have a will. He died intestate. Caleb, the son from a prior marriage, files for an initial probate and it becomes an informal probate. And later they convert it to a formal probate and they end up naming Denise personal representative, which makes sense. Mm-hmm. She's the surviving spouse, but she's got limited powers. Caleb then argues that he is entitled to one half of the marital property.
10: Wow.
11: He's the child from the other marriage.
10: Mm-hmm.
11: One half of the marital property and remaining non-marital property that did not pass to the spouse, Denise, should go to him alone and not all the siblings. Well, Denise said the property not passing to her should at least pass to all the kids equally. Remember, they're all her kids.
10: Right.
11: The circuit court agreed with Caleb. Well, Denise wasn't happy about that, so Denise appealed. The appellate court reversed, stating that the statute is interpreted to say that the portion of the assets that do not pass to the surviving spouse should go equally to all kids. That makes sense.
10: Makes sense. They were all his kids.
11: Yeah, they're right.
10: The
11: they're all his kids.
10: Dads, yeah.
11: Yeah, they're all his kids, but not all her kids. You're right. I made a mistake on that. Also, they entered an order saying that Denise did not have to pay one half the value of the property, and Caleb was and could not order Denise to grant an easement on the real estate. Well, that makes sense. She could live there. Bottom line is, you might be confused by this decision. I think it's the right decision.
10: Mm-hmm.
11: But let's break it down and figure out what lessons can we take away from this when you have second marriages. And there's plenty of them out there. So first, I tell people, you got a plan, right? Look, this guy died suddenly in a car accident. You just never know.
10: You have a second marriage.
11: Yeah, second marriage.
10: Different parents, children from different marriage.
11: He died without a will because he didn't do planning and he had a car accident and died, even though you didn't think you were going to have one.
10: Mm-hmm.
11: Folks, second marriage, you really have to plan, or the results you may get may not be what you thought they might be because of the intestate succession statute. Now, let's talk about it. If you die without a will, the intestate succession statute decides where your assets go. And let's compare a first marriage with a second marriage.
10: Yeah.
11: Makes all the difference, folks. Here in Massachusetts, the entire estate goes to the surviving spouse as long as all the kids of the decedent are also the kids of the surviving spouse.
10: Makes sense.
11: That's a first marriage.
10: Wait your turn, children.
11: That's a first marriage.
10: Yeah.
11: Again, doesn't mean you don't plan, folks. Still a horrible estate planning result at the end of the day from taxes and probate and, and whatnot. But at least you had a little flavor for where the assets go. Second marriage. Surviving spouse gets $100,000 plus 50% of the balance of the assets.
10: This is in Massachusetts?
11: Yeah.
10: $100,000
11: Plus 50% of the balance.
10: Huh.
11: So she gets a little more.
10: Kind of random.
11: Half.
10: Yeah.
11: A little more than half. Be careful, though, because you may not want to disinherit your spouse, right? So in this case, before you even get to that far, understand that on second marriages, if you think you're taking care of your spouse, you might not be, because she ain't getting, you know, she's getting a little more than half.
10: Is that assets. Just assets that don't have beneficiaries on them? Or is that in total?
11: Well, when it's intestate, you probably are dealing with whatever in the probate.
10: I mean,
11: if you've got,
10: if
11: there's joint, it's going to pass outside of the probate court.
10: And right.
11: So, so you got to be careful. I mean, that's a good point. I mean, you could have that. But folks, be careful. You don't want to disinherit your spouse. That's still your spouse. So you might want to say, listen, I want to take care of my spouse. Well, enter planning.
10: Yeah.
11: That's what happened here, right? This was a car accident, right? Enter planning. Get married. Set up a trust.
10: Yeah.
11: Why? Because with the trust, you can put in there, you know, I'm going to put all my assets in the trust, and it's going to say, breaks down when I die into the marital share and the remainder share. I can now shelter assets for estate tax purposes, which is good for everybody, the whole family. And I can also have the language set up where it provides income to my spouse and principal as needed to maintain standard of living, health, education. You can even make distributions discretionary to the kids. But meanwhile, you've got the assets held in trust for the benefit of your spouse. So you've really taken care of your spouse, avoided probate, and sheltered assets for estate taxes. And then when you die, what's left can go either to your side of the family, if that's what you really wanted, or if you want to take care of some of her kids from her side of the family, you could do that. But you can really control that distribution of assets and take care of your spouse.
10: Get rid of the infighting.
11: Folks, don't just not plan and rely on that intestate succession statute. It might surprise you.
10: Mm.
11: And when you are planning, learn how to deal with your IRA. It's the most complicated asset in the estate planning world. And this guide not only helps you take care of the IRA, it might even protect it from the nursing home. 866-848-4800. 866-848-5699 or LegalExchangeShow.com. 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
12: Seeing some high volume out there on those roads today, folks. 93 northbound at exit.
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10: Welcome back into The Legal Exchange with Todd Lutsky. I'm Susan Powers, a financial advisor with the Armstrong Advisory Group, and I'm joined by Todd Lutsky, a partner with the law firm of Cushing & Dolan with a master's in taxation. Where are we headed now, Todd?
11: North Carolina Supreme Court action. This is a divorce situation.
10: We go from a second marriage case. Yeah.
11: Which was perhaps a happily second marriage case, to a divorce case. So in this case, we have Kathy and Alan. They get married in May of 07, separated in July of 2014, and divorced by November of 2015. They had established a revocable trust while they were married. Kudos to them. Mm-hmm. And they transferred three pieces of real estate to it. During the separation, two of the properties were sold, and one remained in the trust. Both of them asserted claims of equitable distribution and stipulated that all the real estate was marital property. Okay. Well, makes sense. The equitable distribution directed the sale proceeds from the properties that were previously sold are to be split equally between the parties. And the remaining property that was still in the revocable trust would just go to Kathy. Well, that's what they agreed on. That's what they agreed on. Well, Alan, he appealed that, saying, wait a minute, I'm going to appeal that order because the court failed to join the revocable trust as a necessary party to the litigation because the trust owned the real estate. The appellate court affirmed the equitable distribution order because Kathy and Alan agreed the real estate was marital property. When they divorced, the trust was effectively revoked and not needed to be a part of the litigation. Keep that in mind, revoking versus party to the litigation. Mm-hmm. Well, Alan didn't like that, so he appealed to the North Carolina Supreme Court. And the Supreme Court affirmed, but for a different reason. Affirmed because since the settlors of a revocable trust are already named parties to the litigation, a revocable trust is not a necessary party and does not need to be named. Yeah. Which I like that better, because just because you get divorced may not necessarily revoke the trust. In our documents, when you get divorced, you can be removed as a trustee.
14: Yeah.
11: You don't want to be serving as trustee for divorce, but it doesn't revoke the trust necessarily. You got to revoke the trust. And it's, there's still parties to the trust. It's revocable, but it's revocable so it's like it's theirs.
14: Right.
11: So why does the trust need to serve? I get it. Folks, this is a technical issue, but that's not what we're going to learn from this.
14: Yeah.
11: We have a lot of other lessons to learn from this case, but I'm going to explain to you how trusts work when we're doing our planning, and some common concerns that people have that are really not justified. They shouldn't be concerned about it, and I'll explain that. But folks, they did their planning. I'm happy about that, at least. And in this case, we have this new guide saying, look, you can do your revocable trust planning, but how am I going to make my IRA a part of that trust, or am I? Folks, IRAs are complicated. This guide is naming your estate an IRA beneficiary. This technique has only been around since 2022, and not everybody even understands it. But it's a way of naming the estate coupled with a testamentary trust. You got to get the guide to learn this. You can't just do it without a testamentary trust. Probably only married people would be doing this. And it's a way of reducing your estate taxes and providing for protection from the nursing home while not causing an income tax problem with the required minimum distributions. A lot going on, folks. 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What are we going to learn here?
14: Yeah.
11: Well, there's so many misunderstandings when people come in to do estate planning about divorce. What if we get divorced? What if we get divorced? Mm-hmm. So with a revocable or an irrevocable trust, I meet clients and they wonder, well, what if I put some assets in my husband's trust, revocable, and some assets in my wife's trust, which are revocable? Does that mean if we get divorced, the assets in his trust are his and her trust are hers, and that's how it works? So then they worry. What if it's not equal?
14: Right.
11: No, folks. They are assets of the marriage. It doesn't matter.
14: Regardless of how they're owned.
11: Doesn't matter what trust they're in.
14: Even
11: his
14: if
11: or
14: it
11: hers.
14: Was irrevocable, right? If a husband and wife create them?
11: Even if it's irrevocable. So the next question we had there is, even if it's irrevocable, yes, you can put them in. We do these Medicaid trusts all the time. And and oftentimes we will put some assets in each trust, and they may or may not be equal. That doesn't matter. The judge is going to say these are marital assets. We have to divide them, right? So for your divorce, not your kid's divorce, your divorce, it really don't get hung up on that. I mean, and if this isn't helping you to lose that hang up or that nervousness about funding trusts, your assets that were always yours and you're putting them in your husband's trust and somehow that's bad. No, think about it. If you were married and for whatever reason, everything was in the wife's name. Mm-hmm. The house was in the wife's name, the vacation home, and a lot of the investment accounts. And you get divorced.
14: Mm-hmm.
11: You think the husband gets nothing?
14: Right.
11: No. It doesn't matter that it was in her name.
14: It's all on the table.
11: Same as if it was in her trust, right? It's a revocable trust. It's her trust. Doesn't matter. Okay. So just trying to alleviate that concern a little bit for you folks when you're funding it. Now, that all said, there is a time you do need to be concerned about it, right?
14: When is that?
11: So if it's a marriage, whether it's second or first doesn't matter.
14: Okay.
11: But if it involves a prenup.
14: Okay, sure.
11: So if you come to the come into my office and say, you know, we're happily married, it's our first marriage, and we've got these kids and some grandkids, but you know, when we got married, we put together a prenup.
14: Mm-hmm.
11: And it's still there. Well, in the prenup, you would have identified separate assets and joint assets.
14: Right.
11: Or assets of the marriage and assets not of the marriage. And they're in your name.
14: Mm-hmm.
11: If you were to create a joint revocable trust and take the separate assets that are listed in your prenup and put them into the joint revocable trust, you have arguably commingled joint assets and lost the protection of the prenup.
14: Oh, interesting.
11: So you don't want to do that. So again, for moderate estates under, you know, $15 million, mm-hmm. I'm likely going to do a joint revocable trust for folks. It's cheaper. It's more efficient. It's simpler. It's easier for everybody to understand. It's certainly easier to fund.
14: Mm-hmm.
11: You don't have to divide everything. But you can't if you've got that prenup.
14: Right.
11: So in those cases, folks, we would do two separate trusts. And we would say, look, if these are your separate marital assets that you've owned in your name, then they're only going to go in your trust. And then there are assets that, like, maybe we've had the house was a joint asset. Mm-hmm. Well, maybe you just have to leave that joint, or you take half and put it in one trust and half and put it in the other trust.
14: Usually you do half and half when you don't have these kind of one-off cases. If you have two separate trusts, you usually do half and half each spouse, right?
11: I do, yeah. Sometimes the house I might put, you know, in one trust and more money in another trust, so I don't have to get a double homestead. I can get better protection without splitting the homestead protection. Mm-hmm. But mostly, it doesn't matter mostly for joint, but folks, just wanted to keep in mind that idea about, you know, a prenup.
14: But have a plan.
11: Yeah, either
14: that's
11: way.
14: The takeaway.
11: Either way, have your planning, especially, you know, if you went out of your way to do a prenup, you certainly want to make sure that when you die, your assets go the way you want them to go and that you don't blow your prenup along the way. Folks, that's part of the planning, but this guide is to help you figure out how to incorporate your IRA into your estate plan. It is such a complicated item because it's got income tax issues built in and estate tax issues built in. And if you also want to balance that with protecting it from the nursing home, you get this guide and learn how to set up a testamentary trust, name your estate the IRA beneficiary. 866-848-5699 or legalexchangeshow.com, and you can download it right there.
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1: 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A Cape Cod police officer is facing OUI charges after an off-duty crash recently. Officials say that Sandwich Officer Matthew Cotter slammed his car into a parked vehicle Friday night. The City of Boston and the MBTA will hold another open house on Monday for community feedback on the Blue Hill Avenue Transformation Project. And students and teachers got some extra help for the new school year at Boston's Trinity Church this weekend. WBZ's Kyle Bray.
16: The annual blessing of the backpacks, when the church offers a blessing to students and educators embarking on a new school year. Reverend Morgan Allen is the rector here, and he says the start of a new school year can be an important transition.
17: For us who don't have school-age children nearby or who don't have a vocation in a school, we can lose track of just what a sense of beginning the fall brings.
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9: You're listening to The Legal Exchange, and it's time for Ask Todd, the segment where Todd will answer your questions about anything and everything that's included in the estate planning process. 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
10: Welcome back, Todd. I have a few questions from listeners for you. First question comes from Sonia in Boylston, Mass., and Sonia writes, "My husband and I have a revocable trust that we created this year. We transferred our home and our investments into the trust, but I'm unaware what to do with the life insurance. It is paid up whole life insurance policy on my husband's life. Should we change the ownership to the trust or the beneficiary or leave it as myself? If we name the trust, will I still have access to those funds when he passes, or do they need to stay in the trust? What do you do? I mean, insurance is a confusing asset.
11: There's like 10 questions here.
10: Well, give her some answers then.
11: My goodness,
10: You're tiring. Here for me to give away free legal advice from. So
11: this is
10: please.
11: Not just one. I thought it was one question per caller.
10: Inquiring minds want to know.
11: All right, here we go.
10: What do you do with it? It's a revocable trust.
11: Revocable trusts, you would not really need to change the owner. There's no reason to change the owner. But you do need to change the beneficiary.
10: All right.
11: I would say. Again, assuming it's a decent size policy. Mm-hmm. Let's call it $1 million policy. Why do we want to change the designated beneficiary? If it's $1 million and husband died and the beneficiary was wife.
10: Yes.
11: It would avoid probate.
10: Good.
11: Good. It would automatically pass to the spouse. She would get a check for $1 million.
10: Full access.
11: Income tax free, deposit in her bank account, and she can do what she wants with it.
10: Mm-hmm.
11: But now her estate just got bumped up by $1 million.
10: Okay.
11: So it's going to be subject to death tax, assuming...
10: When she dies.
11: When she dies. Assuming there's other assets involved here, not just this one. It's pushing her... She's now with one asset halfway to her exemption.
10: Okay.
11: Just one asset.
10: Yep.
11: $1 million. So I don't love that.
10: All right.
11: I would much rather name the trust.
10: Mm-hmm.
11: The beneficiary.
10: And it sounds like it was probably a joint trust because she said we created a trust.
11: A revocable trust, right? So it looks like one. So good. Joint trust is fine. Name the joint trust the beneficiary.
10: Mm-hmm.
11: So now when you die, avoids probate.
10: Yep.
11: Same. All the money goes into this trust. And then this trust, although becomes irrevocable, the survivor is the trustee. So that's the wife in this example. And the survivor's in charge of that trust. Even though it's irrevocable, they are able to access what's in there. So we'll have that marital share and remainder share. So these assets, this $1 million, will find its way to either the remainder share or the Q-tip share, thereby sheltering it from future federal estate tax.
10: Mm-hmm.
11: And if it makes it into the remainder share, it's also sheltered from future mass death tax.
10: So definite tax benefits from that perspective.
11: So that's a huge benefit. That means that her estate is going to be $1 million lower when she dies, just from this one asset being tucked away for estate taxes.
10: So you said even though the trust is irrevocable,
11: Yeah,
18: because it was irrevocable.
11: Right.
18: So he died, it becomes irrevocable, and she still has access to those funds?
11: Right. So the language in these trusts are designed where she's in charge, she can manage, invest, she can take out all the income goes right to her from both buckets, and she can even take the principal. She's just supposed to take it as she needs it to maintain her lifestyle.
18: Well, what if her lifestyle needs to kick up a notch?
11: Kick it up a little bit. Who's going to complain? I suppose the kids, but then you disinherit them.
18: Disinherit them, right? You don't have any heirs till you're dead.
11: Yeah, it's really yours.
18: So you
11: folks.
18: Get your cake and eat it too.
11: You okay, really do,
18: I enjoy
11: Susan.
18: That. I enjoy that.
11: I think that's the way to go. And again, so you're doing probate planning, you're doing estate tax planning, you're taking care of your spouse way better than naming your spouse as the beneficiary. But no need to change the owner. Unlike folks, and by the way, life insurance is also a complicated part of your estate plan, so mm-hmm. I think it was a great question. But an IRA, folks, is really complicated and is hard to fit into your estate plan. What do you do with that? Do you name the spouse? Generally, yes. That's a good thing to do. Do you name kids? Do you name the trust a beneficiary? Or do you name your estate the beneficiary on some occasions? Those occasions exist as long as you are, the goal of your planning is to reduce death taxes. This will help with, even with an IRA. It'll take care of your spouse. It will not cause adverse income tax consequences. And it can ultimately shelter an asset like an IRA from the nursing home. But you need to couple it with a testamentary trust. You need to be 73 years of age before you change that beneficiary. There's some other rules. 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
18: Last question comes from Rita in Newburyport, Mass. And Rita writes, my mom is 84 and needs to go into a nursing home. She has mobility issues, but other than that, she's relatively healthy. She has around $400,000 in the bank, and we are wondering if anything can be done now to try and protect this money. Are we too late?
11: Well, you're never too late, I would say, for almost everybody. There's always at least... you should take a look at what you have, what the situation is before you write a check to the nursing home.
18: See what your options are.
11: Yeah. Mm-hmm. So I'm going to put that out as a carte blanche. Maybe nobody is ever too late. You're alive. You're going in a nursing home. Take a peek. Now, in this case, I'm going to say with $400,000 and 84, you know, would it have been better had you done irrevocable trust planning in advance? Yes.
18: Sure.
11: Are you too late to at least slow the bleeding, and even though you can't fully protect it? Yes. Mm-hmm. So better to do that than nothing. So now in this case, I would say for her at 84, I probably with $400,000 would forego the idea of a pooled trust.
18: How come?
11: I just think she's young enough that, and the number is small enough, $400,000, that if I did an annuity
18: okay.
11: over her life expectancy, mm-hmm. which probably is going to be 9 years, I'm guessing, something okay. like that, maybe eight, whatever, I would take that money and buy a Medicaid annuity instead of moving it into a pooled trust, only because with the pooled trust, there's not only a payback, mm-hmm. which, by the way, there is on the annuity as well.
18: Yep.
11: But there's also a charitable piece that you have to pay. Mm-hmm. So it's kind of a double reduction before you get okay. what's left for the parents. In this case, I might run the numbers and just see, but a $400,000 annuity will now pay her out, you know, X number of dollars a month. You know?
18: So, yeah, let's say it's $50,000 a year if it's $400 over 8 years.
11: So let's say it's paying out, what would that be,
18: about 4 a month.
11: 4,000 a month?
18: Yeah, thereabouts.
11: So if it's paying out 4,000 a month and her Social Security is 2, mm-hmm. now she has 6,000 a month to put towards the nursing home. And by the way, converting this to an annuity converts it from an asset to an income stream, making her eligible for Medicaid.
18: Okay.
11: Just so we understand what's going on. And now... she's got $6,000 a month to pay the nursing home, but the nursing home costs $17,000 a month. What do we do? Oh, but we're on Medicaid, so the Medicaid rate is only 6,500 a month, maybe 7,000 a month. Oh, so the state only has to pay 1,000 a month? Yes.
18: Okay.
11: So the lien against the annuity is only 1,000 a month.
18: Huh.
11: And now you're on Medicaid, and if you live in there for 2 years, you're still going to have a significant amount of money left in that annuity.
18: Right.
11: Even though you might have to pay back the state 24 grand if I was in there for 2 years at 1,000 a month.
18: Yep.
11: Who cares?
18: Right.
11: There's still a lot left for the family.
18: Right.
11: It's the slowing of the bleeding that's done last minute on Medicaid, not necessarily the outright protection.
18: Right.
11: So you're still providing for that individual, but trying to save a little something for the family. Folks, IRAs are also complicated. Trying to save these from the nursing home are even more complicated. But if you get the guide, you'll learn how you might be able to do that. 866-848-5699 or LegalExchangeShow.com. 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
18: 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Maybe I'll be able to read your question on the air, and hopefully his answer will stop you from becoming one of his next real-life stories. You've been listening to Todd Lutsky, a partner with the law firm of Cushing & Dolan. I'm Susan Powers, a financial advisor with the Armstrong Advisory Group. We'll be back with more after this quick break on The Legal Exchange with Todd Lutsky.
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20: 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Todd, what is the best way to deal with qualified retirement plan assets, and can they be transferred to these irrevocable Medicaid trusts?
11: So this is a tough asset. In general, when you're dealing with retirement plan assets, it's difficult from an estate planning standpoint or a Medicaid planning standpoint to deal with them. Why? 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They're taxable when you take them out, and when you die, they're subject to your estate tax. 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So tough to plan for those in advance unless you name the estate the beneficiary.
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18: Welcome back into The Legal Exchange with Todd Lutsky. I'm Susan Powers, a financial advisor with the Armstrong Advisory Group, and I'm joined by Todd Lutsky, a partner with the law firm of Cushing & Dolan with a master's in taxation. Todd, we're talking about the ability to use these testamentary trusts when you're wanting to have the option of protecting IRA assets, for example.
11: Mm-hmm.
18: So let's go through an example. We have a married couple, and the husband passes away. You've done this update to their documents so that we have the language in there to create the testamentary trust.
11: Yeah.
18: And that process has happened.
11: Mm-hmm.
18: Now we have basically an IRA that's owned by the testamentary trust.
11: Yeah. Yeah.
18: So how would we calculate the required distribution? So I have a woman, a surviving spouse. Is it based on her life? Is it based on his life? How do we actually go about calculating the RMDs?
11: So let's help everybody understand what that is, first of all.
18: Mm-hmm.
11: I mean, folks, once you reach something called the required beginning date or the RBD, then you get RMDs,
18: mm-hmm.
11: which is required minimum distributions that have to come out
18: of your IRAs.
11: And that's yep. when we change the DB, which is the designated beneficiary on
18: Good
11: the IRA.
18: Lord. So, I'm going to need a chart. I think the people need a chart.
11: But you got to be at that age, first of all, to make the designated beneficiary the estate of. And so now, as you said,
18: and you need the specific language in your legal documents that accounts
11: the will.
18: For this,
11: yeah,
18: in
11: you
18: your
11: need,
18: will.
11: You need the trust built into the will, which is that testamentary trust, or what I like to call a will trust. Trust built into your will. You need that.
18: So do not do this if you have not done that first.
11: That's right. This is something that definitely, this cannot be done on your own, folks. It's impossible. You need to make sure you have all these pieces of your estate plan together.
18: So we've got our ducks in a row. Testamentary trust language is in the wills. Husband dies. The
11: Husband's IRA is what we're dealing with.
18: Yep, husband's IRA. He was RMD age. Let's say he's, you know, 76 or something.
11: Okay. How old is she?
18: She is 75, maybe.
11: Oh, fine. Yeah,
18: so
11: it's
18: similar
11: about
18: ages.
11: Normal.
18: So, how are we calculating?
11: So, what happens now is the RMDs were already coming out for husband while he was alive because mm-hmm. he had reached the RMD age of 73. So, he was already collecting.
18: Yes.
11: That distribution has to continue, but as Susan's asking, at what rate
18: right.
11: does it continue? Well, had you named the 75-year-old spouse the beneficiary,
18: mm-hmm.
11: the distributions would come out over a 75-year-old's life expectancy.
18: Which is what most people do.
11: That's
18: they,
11: right.
18: They haven't gone through this process of making the testamentary trust. They have their spouse listed as the primary beneficiary. When the husband died, his IRA would have gotten poured into her IRA, becomes like it's hers.
11: It comes like it's hers. She like inherits it, and then she takes it out over her life expectancy. She goes to this little IRS chart that's got her age and a percentage.
18: Mm-hmm.
11: And -1, -1, you'll see these percentages go down as you get older.
18: Yep.
11: Well, If you're over 73 and you've named the estate the beneficiary, the fear for most practitioners is, oh my God, it's going to come out over 5 years.
2: Right.
11: Which would be a huge income tax problem if there's a lot of money in that IRA. It's come, I mean, imagine $1 million coming out over 5 years. That's a big income tax hit.
2: Right.
11: Wrong. Because if you're 73 and you've named the estate the beneficiary, now it comes out over the ghost life expectancy of the decedent.
2: So as if he were still living, what the age he would have been.
11: So he was 76, you said, when he died.
2: Yep.
11: If he's 76 when he dies, he will then take it, or the wife, the distributions will come out to this testamentary trust over a 76-year-old's life expectancy, goes to the same chart, pulls down the numbers, and follows it.
2: So, and then the following year, a 77-year-old's life expectancy. So however old he would have been had he
11: same
2: been living.
11: Same result, except as the spouse, except there's a one-year difference.
2: Okay.
11: Who cares?
2: Right.
11: In the grand scheme of things, that's not going to matter from an income tax perspective. And that's what we want. We want to make sure that one of the things we do when we do this planning is not cause an adverse income tax. But folks, this guide also tells us how to protect it from the nursing home, which, by the way, that's this testamentary trust component that we just talked about. And in the testamentary trust, it also has the marital share and the remainder share, which help us shelter it from estate taxes. Now, when the surviving spouse dies, it's not included in her estate. We saw how it's coming out. And most importantly, there's no five-year waiting period to collect this money. From if she got sick and went to the nursing home, it would be all protected. Folks, learn how to deal with your IRA as part of your estate plan. 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You can download it right there.
2: Todd, does it matter if there were a big age difference between the spouses? Like if she was substantially younger than him?
11: So, you know, I've got a client right now with a 10-year age difference.
2: Okay.
11: And I'm torn.
2: Yeah.
11: It's literally 65 and 75.
2: Uh-huh.
11: And I'm like, they want to do nursing home planning, which we're doing.
2: Sure.
11: I mean, obviously you want to plan for the older spouse, but hey, even 65 is a great age to do your Medicaid planning. So I'm like, okay, you know, should we do this? Yeah, you know, you just got to run the numbers and say, you know, if I've got $1 million IRA that will be automatically protected from the nursing home when the spouse first spouse dies, if the sick, if the healthy spouse were to get sick, without a five-year waiting period, and I can save $17,000 a month because of this, maybe having it come out a little quicker and paying the income tax isn't a problem.
2: Which you can't do if it all just gets dumped into the spouse's IRA. It's always going to be at risk, right?
11: That's the downside, right? The downside would be, okay, well, I give it all to my spouse. Well, now she owns the entire thing. She can take it out over her 65-year-old life expectancy in my example. But if she gets sick, it's all at risk for the nursing home.
2: Right.
11: Just like it was when he was alive. Because I can't move IRAs to these trusts in advance without causing this huge income tax problem. It's the income tax problem that's driving this entire planning technique, which I said is relatively new and not a lot of people know. I mean, in the estate planning world that's been around a couple hundred years, 2022 is still relatively new.
2: For sure.
11: In planning. So,
2: I think that's how you do it. Yeah, I think that as we age, Todd, we look at, like, it's a goal for you and I to save as much as we possibly can in taxes. We hate taxes as much as the next guy, right?
11: But maybe as more because we do it all the time.
2: But as we age, we kind of start weighing what's more important. Is the tax situation more important or does protection?

0: when I look at, you know, having to start taking out my required distributions at some time, I can take out more than the required distribution if I want to each year. Mm-hmm. There's a minimum, but I can take out more. Do you have that flexibility when you're doing a testamentary trust as well, and that trust owns your IRA? Can I take out more?
1: Yes.
0: As the surviving spouse.
1: Yeah, I think it wouldn't matter. I mean, the trustee, you can always say, you know, we want a distribution to come out more. The trustee, the owner of whoever is controlling that investment account, right? Whoever's in charge of it then can just request more.
0: Sky's the limit.
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1: Thank you, Susan. Always a pleasure.
0: I'm Susan Powers, a financial advisor with the Armstrong Advisory Group. 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
1: 68 degrees in Boston at 9 o'clock. Good evening. I'm Dan Watkins. Here's what's happening. President Trump says he won't intervene in the Lindsey Clancy case. The president making the comments today as he departed Ireland. This comes after Clancy's lawyer asked the president to step in and pardon her as she's accused of murdering her three young children back in January of 2023. President says this is a state issue.
2: It's a very sad situation. I certainly heard that, but it's look, it's a very sad. There is no winner there. There's no win, no matter what you do. Three children are dead.
1: Clancy's attorneys made the request after a hung jury led to a mistrial earlier this month. A status hearing is set for September 29th. The Plymouth County DA hasn't said yet whether he will retry the case. Meanwhile, back in Washington, after President Trump promised last week to give every American $5,000 if Republicans retain control of Congress during the upcoming midterms, House Speaker Mike Johnson called the proposal a creative idea today. He spoke about the potential dividend checks on CNN's State of the Union.
3: He launched it at the at our convention and got a lot of people excited. Of course, devil's in the details. We have to figure all that out.
1: Now, the president hasn't explained how this plan would be funded, but Commerce Secretary Howard Lutnick has stated that the checks would not come from taxpayer money. He told NBC News that they can, quote, earn the money that Donald Trump wants to pay out. It's been 45 years now since the memorial was originally dedicated in South Boston's Medal of Honor Park. And decades later, people came together today to honor the veterans from the neighborhood who fought in the Vietnam War.
4: Southie never forgets.
5: Following a memorial mass at St. Bridget Church, Congressman Stephen Lynch spoke to veterans, local elected officials, and attendees about the 25 brave Southie men who died fighting in the Vietnam War.
4: So I'm grateful for Tom Lyons and to all the gentlemen here today in the pews with the Corsages, who have kept faith with their fallen brothers in arms and won't allow us to forget.
5: Mayor Wu was also in attendance at the rededication ceremony commemorating the 45th anniversary of the South Boston Vietnam Memorial.
6: I'm here always to pay homage to the 25 young men who laid down their lives, their families, the Gold Star families, to all of our veterans, those who came back and continue to remember, and to Tommy Lyons. At a time when the rest of the country was turning their back on those who had served, this community stood up.
5: In South Boston, Emma Friedman, WBZ Boston's News Radio.
1: 903, traffic and weather together with Subaru Retailers of New England all-wheel drive traffic on the threes with Steve Perez. Where are we starting, Steve?
7: Well, we're looking downtown. Things are okay. A little bit of fog, some light rainfall, but nothing like the all-day deluge we experienced today. A serious problem in the Callahan Tunnel, currently closed due to a crash. Traffic at a standstill waiting for a lane to open there, which should be happening shortly. Star Drive East, typical congestion at Leverett Circle. South of the city, 128 South, a double lane closure slows you down. Down in Dedham at Route 1, Route 3 South road work after Plymouth Patuxent Highway, a brief delay. North to town, 128 North between Route 20 and Trapello Road. Work crews just set up there. So far, you're okay getting by. 93 South, a crash in a work zone jams you up in Wilmington between Concord Street and Route 129. And then you're reducing speed for northbound work at 128. 495 is looking good, but southbound work in Haverhill setting up now. West of the City Pike East stalls for work at 290 in Auburn. 495 North in Hopkinton between the Pike and Route 9. No trouble passing work there. And you're going to slow down in Hopkinton, Route 9 West before the Pike. 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
1: And here's Carrie Schwindenhammer with the forecast.
8: It's going to be humid tonight. We'll have some clouds around. Also a shower toward the pre-dawn hours, low 66. A beautiful day setting up for tomorrow. Skies turning out mostly sunny. Lower humidity, high 75. Clear and much cooler tomorrow night. Lows in the mid-40s, well inland to 55 by the harbor. Sunshine will become mixed with high clouds on Tuesday, a cooler day with a high of 67. Sunshine and patchy clouds also pleasantly warmer Wednesday, high 77, cooler on the Cape and Islands. I'm AccuWeather's Carrie Schwendedhammer, WBZ Boston's News Radio.
1: Celine Dion is back on stage in Paris after taking several years off.
9: Celine canceled tours after being diagnosed with stiff person syndrome, which is a rare neurological disorder. She cried with her fans as she performed her hits on stage Saturday. She's currently working a Paris residency, which has been expanded to 16 concerts due to popular demands. Dion is performing in both English and French. I'm Lisa Carton.
1: And in sports, the Red Sox beat the Royals 4-1. It's 68 degrees in Boston at 9:06. I'm Dan Watkins, WBZ Boston's News Radio.
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12: Has this ever happened to you? You're in the middle of a beautiful sleep. Wake up from your slumber a little bit. You stretch your legs and out of nowhere, cramp right in the calf muscle.
13: Oh, good. I'll tell you what. I have experienced numerous pains and aches over the years. I'm not sure there's anything more painful than in the initial 1 second of a calf cramp in the morning. It's just because you're also like, you know, you're stretching out like a little bit of a dog.
12: You're just trying to stretch. You're just trying to feel
13: compromised. And then when that hits and you don't flex your toes immediately, it's like the worst pain ever.
12: And really, there's nothing worse than when you feel it starting to twist. And you say, no, no, no, no, no, no, no, no, no. You're just waiting. And then I forget. I want to say I got a cramp in my arm one time. And I did wake my wife up because I was breathing so heavily thinking this might be the end of my arm.
13: Yeah. Yeah. I have such good reflex now to the calf cramp coming on that you flex the toes and it keeps it from cramping.
12: Still happens to me.
13: Wow. Oh, you don't have the rapid reaction time. You've lost it. It's bad though. That's one of the worst pains on planet Earth. And like when it does go into full cramp, if you don't flex in time, it's just like there. You can't get rid of it for several minutes.
14: One goo, three

0: entertainment.
1: I'm Goo.
2: And I'm Mac.
1: And we are the Mac and Goo program. We bring you father-son relationships.
2: Yeah, we bring you friendship. This movie attempts to bring you friendship, father and sonship. It's a movie about relationships or fractured relationships. Goo, you have your hand raised.
1: Is Rada like his father?
2: Are you coming around on my point that Dave Filoni sucks?
1: No. Why would I think that?
2: Today we are discussing The Mandalorian in Grogu, The MacDalorian in Grogu.
1: There we go.
2: Goo, this is, I don't know how many years. They announced this movie 3 years ago, 4 years ago?
1: I don't know.
2: Whenever season three ended. I just think if you look at where the show, the Disney Plus show, The Mandalorian was.
1: Oh, that one. Yep, yep.
2: At the end of season two, where that was to where we are now. So disappointing. So disappointing.
1: We haven't moved.
2: Characters.
1: We haven't moved.
2: Yeah. In fact, we've gone backwards. I would say a little bit.
1: And we'll do some stuff in spoilers. This is mainly spoiler free because I'll be honest, nothing happens in this movie.
2: Yeah. Yeah. You know, if anything, we're going to spoil a little bit of the show more so than the movie.
1: Yeah.
2: Because again, nothing happens in this movie.
1: But having said that, that might not be the worst thing.
2: It's not the worst thing, but it certainly is the reason why this is not good.
1: Like, we're not middle-aged yet. We're getting close. I mean, you're going to die in your 70s, so you are technically middle-aged.
2: I think I'm going to live to like 120, unfortunately.
1: There's no way in hell. Comment down below. Who lives longer, Mac or Goo? But don't give me that kiss of death.
2: We get, you know, the titular characters, the two characters from The Mandalorian show, and then we bring in a character in a family that's... Yeah, a character from the Clone Wars, a family that's known from the original trilogy, the Hutts. And it's just like classic Dave Filoni.
1: But
2: like, hey, how about this character
1: you,
2: I created 20 years ago that no one cares about?
1: Is this movie a good entry point for children into Star Wars?
2: No,
1: I think it is. Because
2: what are you going to root for?
1: It starts fast. You get space creatures. It's super simplistic, which I'm not saying is a bad thing. People will be like, oh, this movie, it's too simple. Sometimes that's a good thing. When you're trying to reach a wide audience, that's not a bad thing. I think this might be the first Star Wars movie that I show my son.
2: The issue, Goo, is there's no bad guys, really. There's some less than stellar guys. And there's no really good guys either. There's just guys. There's just people existing.
1: That's like real life.
2: For a young kid or someone to really love Star Wars or to get behind something, you need your heroes and your villains, and they don't exist in this movie. And that's an ongoing issue with the show, now an ongoing issue or a serious issue with the movie and why it lacks any serious peaks. But to your point, this isn't nearly the worst thing Star Wars has done.
1: But
2: it's
1: also,
2: not even close to it.
1: Good guy is the one in the helmet. Bad guys are the ones trying to punch him.
2: The guy in the helmet's just better than the slightly bad people.
1: That's like every Western from the 40s and 50s.
2: Yeah. You know who doesn't like Westerns? Kids.
1: But they'll like it if they have one of the directors from the movie series show up in the movie in a cowboy hat.
2: The whole premise and why this show worked originally is that the Mandalorian, Din Djarin, Pedro Pascal's character, is a complicated character who's... not really a good guy, but he's better than the bad guys. You operate in that weird realm. And so by the end of season two, when they realize that everything else in the Star Wars universe isn't going that well, they now have to just turn him into this podunk nice guy and are really interesting character that had all sorts of potential and was maybe going to lead the charge in this post-Skywalker universe. The green guy that became Grogu, who we knew as Baby Yoda for a couple of years, they have just turned him into a complete caricature of the original character. I think in this movie, he's like even more babyish and tolerant than we've ever seen.
1: Baby noises.
2: It's really weird. He hasn't progressed whatsoever in his powers. The most interesting thing, I think, was where he was going to go, where the Force was going to take him. And the answer, I guess, is nowhere.
1: Yeah, and I think they have the issue of because they didn't advance the character, they have missed the boat on that Baby Yoda early Grogu popularity, that if they had done this movie after season two, the quest for Grogu, if you will.
2: Mm-hmm.
1: I think that would have been gangbusters. I think we're too far removed from when Grogu was such a cultural touch point. Touchstone.
2: Sure.
1: When people were touching stones.
2: I know. I think that's it's an apropos point, Goo. I think that they got here because everything else failed. And the plans they had for a season four of this show, they had to turn into a movie because they had nothing else. And about halfway through this movie, you're like, this is really just three episodes of television we're watching in succession here. Now, I know classically, most movies have three parts, a beginning, middle, and end. In television, you know, you have similar story styles, but obviously played out,
1: you can stretch it
2: over
1: out
2: longer times. This just felt like a two to three part miniseries of a season, or like a part of the Mandalorian season. And I also just don't know, like, I get why this movie exists. I understand why we got here, but that doesn't mean that it justifies this movie existing.
1: Having said all of this, the movie wasn't bad.
2: Okay, but I'd say the movie wasn't good.
1: But I think you'll agree with me. It was a movie.
2: It was a... I don't know.
1: Oh, no.
2: I don't know if I can go that far. It came out in theaters. I don't know if it was a movie. Does that make sense?
1: Do you think if it came out for free, I say free in quotes, on Disney Plus as a Disney Plus special, still same length, not a season, the exact same thing that we saw in the theaters, but as a Disney Plus special, the reception toward it would have been better?
2: I think if the first hour came out as a double episode or a long episode...
1: Shut up.
2: Would have been one of the better episodes of the series.
1: Take the question I just asked you. Yes or no, would people have liked it better if it was not in theaters, the exact same as what we just saw? Disney Plus special, just on Disney Plus. If you're paying for Disney Plus, it's yours. Take it home. Keep it forever. Until they take it away, then it's theirs. Would people have liked it better and they wouldn't have been as negative toward it?
2: I don't think people are being that negative towards it.
1: That was a pretty bad... Metacritic.
2: Critics aren't loving it, rightfully so, but the audience is liking it too much. I hearken back to 3 weeks ago, Goo, when we watched the Punisher special. Not exactly the same thing, but some of the same circumstances. That was way too short. It would have been better if it was this length, I think.
1: Which one would be Mama Bear's porridge? Which one would be Daddy Bear's porridge?
2: I mean, neither did the job that it set out to do, I guess, is what I'm getting at. A little bit of a misfire.
1: I think this did do its job of its, for being a movie that's based off of a show that's already had three seasons, it's weirdly self-contained.
2: Yeah, it doesn't advance the story that we were at in the seasons. It doesn't conclude the story that we were at in the seasons. It just exists.
1: But
2: it's just here.
1: A 5 to 13-year-old could walk into the theater, watch it, and then leave.
2: Yeah, and probably not talk about it at all. Because, Goot, one of the issues here for kids is the second build character here, Rod of the Hutt, third build, I should say. He's neither of the titular characters, is a character that was introduced in the animated Clone Wars that came out before any of those kids had ever been born. And I doubt any of those kids have watched Clone Wars.
1: I don't like my Hutts talking normally. I don't like them talking English.
2: Yes, agreed. Moreover, that character is like a footnote in the Clone Wars. And Dave Filoni was like, wouldn't that be sick? Wouldn't that be great? No, David, it wouldn't.
1: Wasn't
2: it
1: one wouldn't of be. The animated Clone Wars like specials or movies, wasn't it also about Rotto?
2: Yeah, he's featured in a couple episodes, and he's like this big. And now he's obviously older.
1: Dude, what do you think his workout plan is?
2: Goo. And people still listen.
1: Do you believe this was the biggest waste of voice talent, getting Jeremy Allen White to do Rotto?
2: Yeah. Pretty big waste. It was bizarre. They had some weird, because it's not even his voice. It's clearly like they're doing something to it. They got a little talk box thing going there.
1: And also, all you needed him to do was record once him saying, I'm not like my father. And then you just use that over and over and over again. Because so what I picked up from this movie, Rotto, not like his father.
2: Goo, The Mandalorian and Grogu is a PG-13 action adventure, family, fantasy, and sci-fi.
1: I don't even know. Like, it's really pushing even being PG-13.
2: Sure. Yeah.
1: A little bit of violence. A little bit.
2: your subgenres here: action epic, adventure epic, fantasy epic, a quest, sci-fi epic, and space sci-fi. Runtime of 132 minutes. Goo, on its opening weekend, the three-day weekend, this made nearly $82 million.
1: That's
2: even
1: not
2: with
1: good.
2: A four-day weekend, it didn't crack 100. It got to $98 million. That is really subpar for a Star Wars movie, never mind a Star Wars movie on a holiday weekend. And we talked about this briefly in News Dump. You brought up some of the past few years' Memorial Day releases.
1: Since other than the pandemic.
2: Other than Furiosa and Garfield, which bombed, and Mission Impossible 8 that was battling a Disney movie, this was easily the worst performer. And I think that Star Wars was sort of using this as a flotation device for this next couple of years to keep them afloat and to really get by and justify other things. And I think what they're finding out is people are kind of pissed. Like, to not give us any Star Wars movie in 7 years, then have this that really is just a condensed season of television, I think people are justifiably upset because Star Wars has lost the plot. They don't
1: know
2: where
1: to
2: go.
1: How do you compare this? Because I think the best movie to compare it to out of all of the Star Wars movies would be Solo, a Han Solo story, whatever that movie is called. Because it is focused on the one character, and it really, there's not a lot of force sensitivity happening there, or not as big for the bigger picture. It's just a
2: filler.
1: It's
2: hard to compare it to both Solo and Rogue One because those movies had to fit a certain timeline and had to do certain
1: things.
2: This
1: is still fitting a timeline, though.
2: No, because there's no real timeline at this point.
1: Yes, there is. There's the sequel series.
2: Operating. And also, like, you have free will. None of these characters exist in the Skywalker saga, at least that we know. They haven't been referenced. And they just took the opportunity to do... They hit a single, you know? They hit a single.
1: Sometimes you got to get on base. It's got to get on base sometimes.
2: I just... It's bizarre. So the money... The audience reviews have been solid. The money says that they're lacking that punch. They're not getting there. I think it's going to have a precipitous
1: because I think a lot of fall. People see this and they say, I can wait.
2: I mean, it's already lost the last two nights to Obsession at the movie theater. So it's going to drop.
1: And
2: to
1: it's
2: at least
1: projected
2: two.
1: To lose this next weekend as well.
2: It's going to at least drop to second or third against two basically indie horror movies this upcoming weekend. I don't know. So speaking of those scores, on Roddy T's, 62% from the critics, 88% from the audience. That is, I guess, in line with recent Star Wars stuff. The audience has been like, yeah, we like it. We don't love it.
1: May I ask you a question?
2: Sure.
1: Do you think that this, I wouldn't say disaster of an open, I'd say tepid, room temperature.
2: Of the 12 live action releases for Star Wars, this is the worst opening weekend.
1: I'm going to say room temperature either way. I'm more glass half full. Your glass is tipped over. There's milk all over the place. Are you starting to buy into my theory, my Goostradamus theory, that we are mere years away from Disney paying George Lucas to come back and just say that he's working on these things to bring the older fan base back?
2: No, because George Lucas doesn't get you or I back. The old heads don't care about the new Star Wars. Like, my dad doesn't care about any of the prequel stuff, any of the animated stuff, any of this stuff.
1: If your dad heard that George Lucas was coming back, that would at least crook his eyebrow.
2: No, and their justification now is like, oh, Dave Filoni knows everything that George Lucas knows. Yeah,
1: so, but that's the issue, is that he knows everything, but George Lucas was still able to keep on creating and like creating new lore as you go on.
2: Sure, yeah, you're right. And the issue now is like Filoni is just a dictionary or what's the word?
1: A compendium.
2: Sure.
1: Me manifesto.
2: he's what you would go to for any Star Wars knowledge.
1: Wikipedia.
2: He's just dumping it onto scripts because as good as he might be creating characters, his storytelling is bad. And then you have Jon Favreau, who's just happy to be there. I like Favreau for the most part, but he should be writing these things. And they need someone with a stronger voice or a different voice, sort of editing and saying no to Dave Filoni. The third writer on the movie, Noah Clore, was someone they hired to work on The Mandalorian and The Book of Boba Fett. So he's not going to have any say either. So they're clearly at an impasse where they've handed the keys to Dave Filoni. It's been a long time coming because he's been involved with Star Wars forever. However, they need a guy above Filoni or on Filoni's level.
1: Don't call him Filoni. Don't you
2: gonna,
1: do that.
2: That's going to butt heads with them and make him better. You can't just do everything Dave Filoni wants to do because obviously it hasn't been working.
1: I'm telling you this right now. What year is it right now?
2: It's the year of our Lord, 2026.
1: 2026. By the year 2030, George Toyboy Lucas will be being paid by Disney. Like, they're not going to give him Star Wars back, but he is going to have all the money that Disney gave him to buy Star Wars from him, and then they're going to start paying him to work for them. Stamp it.
2: There you go.
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1: You had Meg Ryan and Billy Crystal. She put so much mayonnaise on her sandwich.
2: I like a little bit of mayonnaise on things. Too much, I'm disgusted.
1: What my dad does, we find cold cuts in the mayonnaise constantly. He'll sit there with his bucket of mayonnaise, roll up a piece of ham, dip it in there, and just eat. And he's like Winnie the Pooh with honey.
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1: 68 degrees in Boston at 9:30. Good evening. I'm Dan Watkins. Here's what's happening. Millions of Americans have been in the path of heavy downpours today that have led to dangerous flash floods in some parts of the Northeast, including here in Massachusetts. ABC's Barry Russin with details.
19: Heavy rain flooding areas up and down the I-95 corridor from Delaware to Massachusetts, bringing more than 4 inches of rain to some areas in a matter of hours. Cars submerged. First responders on scene. In Connecticut, at least 13 people rescued, according to authorities, after floodwaters were raging in the town of Westport. 6 to 7 inches of rain falling there, ending up with these roads turning into rivers.
1: And we'll get a full check of that forecast in just a few minutes. We've told you in the past about plans to redesign Blue Hill Avenue in Boston, and tomorrow night, Dorchester's going to get a chance to weigh in on the project. Here's WBZ's Jared Brosnan.
20: City officials and the MBTA are scheduled to hold their second community meeting on the project. It's happening at 6:30 p.m. at the BCYF Perkins Community Center on Talbot Avenue in Dorchester. They're looking for public feedback on the project, which will transform a three-mile stretch of Blue Hill Avenue. The updated design includes center bus lanes, new street lights, trees, pedestrian ramps, crosswalks, and more parking spots along the corridor. Jared Brosnan, WBZ, Boston's News Radio.
1: With some new data that's been released by the government showing a sticky inflation rate hanging around 3.4%, the Federal Reserve appears all but sure to raise rates at their meeting this week. ABC's Olivia Rubin with more on the impacts of that pending decision.
21: The rate hike means borrowing gets more expensive. Think credit card interest rates, car loans, and mortgages. And it comes as mortgage rates are already climbing higher. The average 30-year fixed rate surging above 7% for the first time in more than a year. And remember, much of this inflation is driven by the war in Iran and surging oil prices. The national average for a gallon of gas back here at home hitting a whopping $4.29 this weekend.
1: And that announcement from the Fed is expected on Wednesday. A South Boston restaurant is giving new arrivals to the city a warm welcome this month. WBZ's Emma Friedman explains.
22: At the Playwright, they're giving customers punch cards that say Southie orientation on them. Introducing Southie's newest residents this month.
23: Any of the staff will give you a punch card. You complete 5 of the 10 activities that are on the punch card. There's a QR code explaining what kind of activities they are. They're very campus related, quote unquote.
22: Alex is the host at the Playwright.
23: It's to kind of introduce the new residents of Southie because it's of a new school year. And then you have a chance to win a $250 gift card as well as a Playwright Gold card.
22: When you scan the QR code on the card, it says your September syllabus has arrived. You can get a punch on your card by attending a book club, a Pats game, or a Monday night football game at the Playwright. complete with the $1 chicken tenders. While it's meant to bring in business, it's also a unique way to draw people in and let young professionals moving in meet their neighbors with a prize on the line.
23: $250 gift card as well as the Playwright Gold card, which lets you cut the line at Broadway and Playwright.
22: In South Boston, Emma Friedman, WBZ Boston's News Radio.
1: It's 9:33. 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The Subaru Retailers of New England all-wheel drive traffic on the threes with Steve Perez. What's going on, Steve?
0: Well, we're looking good downtown on the deck and the connector and the Tobin Bridge. However, on the airport tunnels, Ted Williams East has a left lane closure. That slows you down. The Callahan had a crash that had the Callahan tunnel closed for a bit. That's all cleared out, so that's good news. South of town, 128 South, a double lane closure is going to slow you down in Dedham prior to Route 1. Route 3 South, a double lane closure now. Union Street down to Route 18, that has you reducing speed. There's another setup with a slowdown in Plymouth at the Patuxent Highway. North to town, 128 North between Route 20 and Trapello Road. A work crew, a minor delay, another northbound by 93. 93 itself, work crew delays southbound in Wilmington between Concord Street and Route 129. Still moving slowly through there, but a crash in that area has cleared. Now we're seeing northbound work between 128 and Commerce Way. You're on the brakes there. Route 3 southbound striping following the paving and milling. Treble Cove Road to Route 62, minor slowdowns. And watch for work crews 495 in Haverhill, southbound after Route 125, another northbound in Merrimack past Broad Street. West of town, the Pike stalls for work, eastbound at 290 in Auburn, then heavy in West Newton at Route 16. Steve Perez, WBZ 24-Hour Traffic Network.
1: And here's Carrie Schwindenhammer with the forecast.
2: Humid tonight with some clouds, also a stray shower later on, low 66. Turning out mostly sunny and nice tomorrow with lower humidity, high 75. Clear and noticeably cooler tomorrow night, lows from the mid-40s well inland to 55 by the harbor. Sunshine becoming mixed with high clouds on Tuesday. It'll be cooler with a high of 67. Sunday to partly cloudy and pleasantly warmer. Wednesday, high 77. Closer to 70 on the Cape and Islands. I'm AccuWeather meteorologist Carrie Schwindenhammer, WBZ, Boston's News Radio.
1: More tech leaders are joining the call to slow down the development of artificial intelligence. This comes after Anthropic researcher Jacob Coxon quit the AI company last week, saying that he believes the technology could kill us all by the end of the decade.
3: The world's leading tech execs joining chorus of concern about AI. The men atop such firms as SpaceX, Google, and OpenAI, all rivals who've raced to create models that work faster than any human, all now saying they agree it's time to slow down the development of artificial intelligence. Anthropic CEO Dario Amodei urges fellow executives to pace the growth of their systems, writing of his fear that rogue AI agents could be capable of taking over the entire internet within the next 6 to 12 months.
1: And that was ABC's Stephen Portnoy reporting. And in sports, the Red Sox beat the Royals today 4-1. 68 degrees in Boston at 9:36. I'm Dan Watkins, WBZ, Boston's News Radio.
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28: Today we are discussing the Mandalorian and Grogu, the MacDalorian and Grogu.
1: There we go.
28: Goo, the 53, the number 53 is the score on Metacritic from the critics reviewing this movie. To give you some context there, that is the second worst score on Metacritic for any live-action Star Wars movie. The only one lower is The Phantom Menace. Now, that's not correct, but it is in the bottom six or seven movies. It is tied with The Rise of Skywalker. We all know the hullabaloo surrounding the new trilogy. But that is precipitous in the drop from, like, the good Star Wars movies. The original trilogy, you can't really compete against. New Hope's a 90. Empire Strikes Back's an 82. Return of the Jedi got a 58, though, Goo. People didn't like them Ewoks. People hated them Ewoks.
1: So if they just said to us, like, if money wasn't an issue, like, if this wasn't a studio trying to make money, if they gave us one of these every couple of years, I'd say cool.
28: Goo, Attack of the Clones, which I think we would both argue is the worst
1: That's
28: thing
1: my least
28: Star
1: favorite.
28: Wars have done.
1: Yeah.
28: By a lot. Well, that and Last Jedi to me. Attack of the Clones got a 54. Maybe they weren't right because Phantom Menace, I think, holds up much better than Attack of the Clones does. But what the critics are saying is you could argue this is the worst Star Wars movie ever made.
1: But they're not looking
28: I
1: at
28: wouldn't
1: it
28: make
1: through
28: that argument,
1: the
28: but
1: glasses
28: it's there.
1: Of a child. I think this is something that would appeal to a child.
28: I would argue, though, that this is closer to the worst thing they've ever done than to the best thing they've ever done. I think it's even closer to the worst thing they've done than the most medium thing.
1: So I think its issue is that because the bad stuff in Star Wars, some of it is so bad that it's fun to go back to. Like Phantom Menace. I enjoy watching Phantom Menace for its faults, also its peaks and valleys in Phantom Menace. I think this is so playing it safe that there's really nothing to go back to in this.
28: Yeah, yep. And the characters that they utilize in this movie that aren't the titular characters really don't add anything.
1: Do you think we're getting close to a point where they're going to make a movie and it won't make any sense, but Hayden Christensen will come back as Darth Vader / Anakin Skywalker, and they'll end the trailer with, you like this, right?
28: The problem they have is that two of the best characters they've ever created, Ahsoka Tano and Ezra from Rebels, are unknown to a large section of
1: Star
28: Wars
1: fans. Would you say Ahsoka Tano is better than Ezra?
28: Yeah, but Ezra's pretty great, too. Ezra's pretty great, and has, like, Rebels is great.
1: That's a joke, because there was a band called Better Than Ezra.
28: Yeah.
1: That's all right.
28: I talked about the writers of the movie.
1: I'm going to leave that one in there.
28: Favreau, Filoni, and Noah Clore. This is directed by John Favreau. I didn't have an issue with direction. Maybe that's the best thing about this movie. The direction of the movie and the cinematography, maybe the strong point of the movie.
1: There was one point in the movie where when they were showing all of like the resistant pilots, like in that little bar there, as they were going to see Sigourney Weaver, and it panned over and it showed Dave Filoni sitting there. And I thought for a second, that might be a mistake.
28: Yeah.
1: He might have just been like there like on the set that day and they accidentally put him in the movie.
28: Dave Filoni shoehorns himself in twice here.
1: Because he was jarring.
28: And then once in an X-Wing. And you're like, come on, dude. For someone that loves Star Wars this much, and encyclopedia is the word I'm looking for, and someone who you would consider a Star Wars encyclopedia, have some self-respect, dude. Don't put yourself in
1: Well,
28: here.
1: No, what you got to do is, like, put yourself in a Stormtrooper outfit. Like,
28: yeah.
1: Have yourself blend in. Like, didn't George Lucas, he was in maybe episode 3 or episode 6, but he, like, painted himself up.
28: Goose synopsis of The Mandalorian and Grogu. Once a lone bounty hunter, Mandalorian Din Djarin and his apprentice Grogu embark on an exciting, I wouldn't use that word, new Star Wars adventure. This movie stars Pedro Pascal as Din Djarin, the Mandalorian.
1: There he is. George Lucas.
28: Brendan Wayne as the Mandalorian suit performer. Lateef Crowders as the Mandalorian stunt performer. I'll give them credit for giving them credit. I do like that. Because, Goo, the other thing that you realize in this movie is I don't know if Pedro Pascal spent more than 2 days on this set.
1: We definitely know that he was in one scene.
28: He's barely in it.
1: We know he's definitely in two scenes. Brendan Wayne is the grandson of John Wayne.
28: Oh, how about that? How about that? Sigourney Weaver as Colonel Ward, who, she wasn't bad.
1: But she felt like, to me, I felt like she didn't want to be there. Who is, because you're more of a Wikipedia than I am, who is the monkey fella that was working with the Mandalorian?
28: So that's Zeb Aurelius, who's featured and created or first seen in Star Wars Rebels, which is the show that also features
1: He
28: Ezra.
1: Pops up at one point in this movie after the Mandalorian had just done a mission. Like, out of nowhere, he just pops up and he's talking to him on the mission now. And I'm like, has he always been there? Like, what? Where did this guy come from?
28: Yeah, so they introduced him in season 3 of The Mandalorian, live action-wise. I think he's in 1 or 2 episodes. He's voiced by Steve Bloom.
1: I like the name Zeb, though.
28: Yeah, Zeb's
1: short
28: good.
1: For and he's good. Zebra?
28: Sure. He's great as that, like, second, third, fourth character. He's never going to be your main guy, but he's great in support. Jeremy Allen White, as we mentioned, voices Rhoda the Hutt here, the son of Jabba the
1: Hutt. Is it Rhoda
28: Hutt.
1: Or is it Rata?
28: Whatever. Rata the Hutt. The son of Jabba the Hutt. And no less than 71 times in this movie does he utter the phrase, "I'm not like my father," which again just highlights the bad writing in
1: but
28: this
1: also
28: movie.
1: That makes me feel like he is like his father because he's denying
28: it
1: too much.
28: It comes
1: much.
28: Back around, yeah.
1: No, but also, like, have him speak like a Hutt. Have him speak nonsense.
28: Yeah, that was a weird thing. I get he was kidnapped at a young age, wasn't raised by the Hutts, but I don't know.
1: I kind of wish that he had a backwards hat on and he's like, "Yo, what's up? What's going on, Mando?"
28: We also had in here, Goo, Johnny Coyne is Lord Janu. Matthew Willig is Hogsbirth. That's one of your favorite characters in Star Wars. Hemke Madara is Commander Barrow. That's like the commander at the beginning of the movie. Martin Scorsese in here, Goo, as Hugo Durant, voices a little
1: got a bunch of arms.
28: Little monkey type character. And then Stephen McKinley Henderson, whose voice you would recognize if you look him up, you know this actor, voices Gatorre. This is the character in the swamp on that Hutt planet that helps out.
1: Got a little Nolan's drawl.
28: So if it wasn't apparent already, I didn't like this movie. I don't think it's near the worst thing Star Wars has ever done, but in some ways it is. In some ways, the fact that we got here with these characters in this story, and it was, I don't know. We started sniffing this out months ago when they weren't really giving us anything about the movie. Like, this might not be good. This might stink. So it didn't stink in theory, but what we got versus what we were promised at the end of The Mandalorian Season 2, this does stink.
1: But Star Wars has always had dialogue where it was either very on the nose, very explainy, like really putting it all forth. So like this isn't that far off of what it's always been, but it does feel more like if you're watching a Netflix movie and they tell you the plot of the movie 3 times because you might be on your phone.
28: Yeah, and the plot, because the synopsis doesn't do anything for you. Essentially, the Rebels, or the New Republic, hires the Mandalorian to go save Rhoda the Hutt. That's the first hour of the movie. It's the best part of the movie by a lot, I would say. And Rhoda the Hutt is a character that Dave Filoni created 20-something years ago. And a character that's been meaningless this whole time. Obviously, his father, Jabba the Hutt, was very meaningful.
1: He's nothing like his father,
28: throughout
1: though.
28: The years. It's just, it's like a masterclass in the worst way of Filoni being like, see these characters get created? They mean something.
1: I don't understand. So if there is even a sniff of the Empire returning, or a new formation of bad guys, shouldn't the Jedis be on that early before it fully forms?
28: Yeah, probably. I mean, but again, we're in a sort of weird timeline.
1: Luke's off on a different planet doing God knows what.
28: Yeah. And, Goo, you know what the worst defense maybe that this movie is? It's no singular character, no singular event. The first hour's pretty decent. I'd say the first hour is like a 32-dog movie. Enjoyable. You know, you're like, all right, yeah, okay, I can eat some popcorn to this. The next hour and a half, one of the more boring
1: Are
28: hour and a half in Star Wars history.
1: For the second hour of the movie, if I handed you a bucket of popcorn, you wouldn't have eaten it?
28: No, I'd be full from all the popcorn I ate in the first hour.
1: I'd probably still eat more popcorn.
28: It's just boring. And again, that's my gripe with Star Wars when the Jedi aren't involved. That's a me thing. But I think most people would agree that this movie was pretty boring.
1: Okay, I have some spoiler-free points that I would like to make.
28: Okay.
1: This movie is simple. It is self-contained, and I think it is kid-friendly. You can go in, get out, and you're not changed.
28: So, yeah, I'll give you... So this is part of the issue that we had, and again, we were pissed when they brought them back together. I'm okay with the Mandalorian stuff and all his messages being self-contained. However, since you attach Grogu to his hip, who is one of the more intriguing characters Star Wars has introduced in a long time, and you just make him meaningless and not attach to anything... Well, now I have an issue. But this was what we went back to in The Book of Boba Fett and then Season 3 of The Mandalorian. They were too afraid to make a leap there. and like let them breathe a little bit, let them have some time apart. They immediately reunited them, and it's diminishing Grogu is the worst thing that this series and this movie does.
1: The chess pieces are real.
28: There you go.
1: From the chess on the Millennium Falcon.
28: Yeah.
1: They turn into monsters.
28: Sure.
1: Or they've always been monsters, and then they get turned into a chess game. Who knows? Mac, I enjoyed a lot of how the machinery looked, a lot of how the monsters moved. It looked, now some of it might have been, I haven't gone back and looked, but a lot of it looked stop motion, which gave it that old-timey Star Wars feel.
28: Yep, so maybe I misappropriated that credit to Favreau and direction cinematography. Some of the look of this movie looks good. Looks what like Star Wars should look like. That I will give it credit for.
1: Too many unarmed gentlemen, unarmored as a matter of fact, actually, are trying to fist fight a Mandalorian in full Vespar armor?
28: Beskar. And is it just the simple fact that people don't know what Beskar is?
1: They're trying to punch him in the head.
28: And I also don't know why, this is a little bit of the issue we see with Superman, why he ever even bothers trying to dodge a laser. Just take it off the Beskar. It's probably going to bounce off.
1: And then one other point. Now, Ludwig Göransson, I believe, did the music for this movie as well, the score. A lot of it is very good. One of the songs sounds like Mulan.
28: Okay. He also just really took the Mandalorian theme and changed it a bunch of different times and used it throughout.
1: There were a couple planets that we got a different sci-fi sound to, but the song that I'm thinking of is Let's Get Down to Business to Defeat the Huns.
28: The Huts.
1: The Hut. Oh my, do you think that's what they were doing? What was it? They say, I asked for sons. What's the first line leading into that?
28: I don't remember.
1: Something, something, something. You sent daughters. I asked for sons. It's something about they want men in the army, but look at these. They're all ladies.
28: Yeah, how about
1: that? One of them is a lady, and turns out she's the best in the army. That's Mulan.
28: Mm-hmm.
1: Do you think the movie Mulan is the movie, which is better, the movie or the music?
28: People love Mulan. People say Mulan's underrated. I think Mulan and the music are properly rated.
1: So you think that the music is as good as the movie, / it's just not up to snuff?
28: Yeah, I think the music's as good as the movie. I don't think the movie's all that special.
1: If it wasn't for Mulan, we wouldn't have Eddie Murphy in Shrek. So bite your tongue.
28: I mean, that's what people take issue with in the movies, Eddie Murphy's character.
1: Mushu?
28: Yeah.
1: Mushu's great in the movie. Mac, let's get to our octagon, nonagon, nonsensagon, fun factor. Especially in the first hour, it's him going on missions, battling bad guys.
28: Yeah, the issue I had is by the end, and this happens in the series as well, is they just do cutaways to Grogu for fun. That's all he exists for.
1: You see when
28: really,
1: he's eating a cookie?
28: Advance this character a little bit, please. I'm begging you.
1: Satisfactor.
28: Zero. Yeah. It might be the first movie ever to not even have anything that would be considered in the running of satisfying. What could have possibly happened in here that would have been satisfying?
1: Do you think it's because you're not a father and you just don't get the father-son relationship in this movie?
28: Just really, because, again, there's no real bad guys. We're just doing
1: this. Keep an
28: eye
1: on your old man. He's a good one.
28: Hot on a hot crime, but we don't really care about those other Huts, and we don't care about Rhoda either. We don't care about any of them.
1: I'm still thinking of you just saying, let's get down to business to defeat the Huts. Might be my favorite thing you've ever done, actually.
28: Yeah, well, you're welcome.
1: Barometer, there is a stretch in this movie that I wasn't sure if it was real.
28: Yeah, I'd say but after the first hour and before the final, I don't know, 7 minutes, it's pretty boring.
1: Because I'll point something out in spoilers that I'm curious if they knew that this has happened in the past.
28: Okay.
1: Plemonade, who in this movie would you equate to a Jesse Plemons-like performance?
28: Yeah, that's a tough one. I guess the voice actor for Zeb, Steve Bloom, like, Zeb's good. Zeb's good in his role, just being support and popping.
1: I don't know.
28: Up.
1: When they cut over to that rebel in the cowboy hat, I said, what is his backstory? He has me thinking. Excite Bike Mania. What got you going in this movie? And while I did enjoy the Western action that we did see in this, too many of the fights, mainly with the Mandalorian, I felt like, is he fighting like Nerf? Who are all these people? Like, there, he's tearing through them like tissue paper.
28: Yeah.
1: And if that's the case, why isn't he, like, in the future, why isn't he known as, like, the greatest fighter of all time?
28: Yeah. No, good point. I would say the only thing that you could consider for this would be the, like, 2 minutes where Rada and Mando are fighting other creatures in that ring.
1: I like when Rada...
28: That's a fun little time.
1: When he was getting beaten by someone, he's like, I'm just going to fall on you. I like that part. For those of you tardy to the Mac and Goo party, we rate everything on a 40 hot dog rating system. We've already yapped about this movie for 40 minutes before we got here. And I'll tell you this, I like the fact that this is a Star Wars movie that a kid would enjoy, I think. I haven't given my son the opportunity yet.
28: Yeah, I guess we'll find out.
1: But 29?
28: All right.
1: I liked it. I liked it enough. I don't think it was bad.
28: It's hard to call it bad in a vacuum. But when all the outside factors are considered, this was stinky. I think I have this. I'm somewhere between 24 and 26 hot dogs. It's not sinking. It's not sinking. It's barely floating. It's not enjoyable for me. It wasted 2.5 hours of my life. We try to, for some reason, make Jabba the Hutt's son significant in some way. It takes a character who had all the promise in the galaxy, Grogu, and diminishes in him to a toddler. In fact, I think if we go back and watch season 3, Grogu has regressed into some form that we find him in this movie. He hasn't improved his mental. He hasn't improved his powers. Everything is just annoying. And that's why it's not bad. It's not bad, but it's not good. And that's always the worst thing for me, that muddied middle.
1: That'll do it for this week on the Mac and Goo program on WBZ, Boston's News Radio. 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
1: Sorry, I forgot to put this on earlier. This was a gift to me, Father's Day.

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12: 68 degrees in Boston at 10 o'clock. Good evening. I'm Dan Watkins. Here's what's happening. President Trump says he's not going to intervene in the Lindsey Clancy case. The president making the comments as he departed Ireland today. This comes after Clancy's lawyer asked the president to step in and pardon the Duxbury mother, who's accused of murdering her 3 young children back in January of 2023. President Trump says that this is a state matter.
13: That's a very sad situation. I certainly heard that. But it's, look, it's a very sad

0: no winner there. There's no win no matter what you do. The three children are dead.
1: Clancy's attorney made the request after a hung jury led to a mistrial this month. A status hearing is set for September 29th. The Plymouth DA hasn't said whether he'll retry the case. Back in Washington, after President Trump promised last week to give every American $5,000 if Republicans retain control of Congress during the upcoming midterms, House Speaker Mike Johnson called the proposal a creative idea. He spoke about the potential dividend checks on CNN's State of the Union today.
2: He launched it at our convention and got a lot of people excited. Of course, devil's in the details. We have to figure all that out.
1: President Trump hasn't explained how this plan would be funded, but Commerce Secretary Howard Lutnick has stated that the checks would not come from taxpayer money, telling NBC News that they can, quote, earn the money that Donald Trump wants to pay out. Some families with the Jimmy Fund spent the day outside of the clinic today as their kids got the chance to have some fun at the Franklin Park Zoo. WBZ's Kyle Bray was there.
3: While it is raining all over the families at the 33rd Annual Jimmy Fund Clinic Summer Festival, it's certainly not dampening the spirits here at the Franklin Park Zoo. Kids are getting the chance to check out the zoo's new penguin enclosure while also getting to pose for photos with superheroes and princesses. Jimmy Fund Director of Patient and Family Programming Lisa Sherber says it's special to get to hold the event at the zoo each year.
4: It's outdoors, and that's really important. So for our kids that they have compromised immune systems, this is a really safe place for them. And then when you're talking and you look over and you see a giraffe leaning over, it just makes it even more magical.
3: Claire is here with her daughter Tilly. She says the summer festival is one of their favorite events of the year.
5: This is an absolute cannot miss it every year. Didn't care that it was raining. We're like, we're still going to go.
3: Tilly has her face painted with a butterfly. I had to ask her which zoo animal is her favorite.
6: The kangaroos.
3: Yeah, kangaroos are really cool. What do you like about kangaroos?
6: How they hop.
3: From the Franklin Park Zoo, Kyle Bray, WBZ, Boston's News Radio.
1: 10:03, traffic and weather together. The Subaru Retailers of New England all-wheel drive traffic on the threes with Steve Perez. What's going on, Steve?
7: Well, right now downtown 93 North, there's a crash on the ramp to the Mass Pike. That jams things up getting there. And then once you're on Pike East, starting in South Boston and all the way through Ted Williams East, a slow go with the left lane closed. Along the Charles Thoreau Drive East still has typical congestion at Leverett Circle. Soldiers Field Road West is closed. River Street to Western Ave with a detour on the surface road. They're heavy on the approach, inching along starting past the BU Bridge. South of the city, expressway looks good for now. There's work crews on the way. 128 south of double lane closure as you're reducing speed in Dedham prior to Route 1. Watch for work crews with minor delays. Route 3 south, Union Street to Route 18. Two lanes taken there, another at the Plymouth-Patuxent Highway. North of town, 128 south, you're going to slow down a bit with work in Waltham at Route 20 as well as northbound before 93. On 93, work crew delays southbound in Wilmington, Concord Street to 129. Northbound from 128. To Commerce Way. Route 3 South, Treble Cove Road to Route 62, a minor work crew delay. 495, you're going to slow down for work. That's northbound at the Chelmsford Rest Area. And then a minor delay in Haverhill with a lane taken after Route 125 and another in Merrimack after Broad Street. To the west, Pike East, the setup in 290 in Auburn, a minor slowdown. And then heavy getting by Route 16 in West Newton. 495 in Hopkinton, northbound work by the Pike won't slow you down. But in Hopkinton, Route 9 West, work before the Pike will. Steve Perez, WBZ 24-Hour Traffic Network.
1: Here's Carrie Schwindenhammer with the forecast.
8: Tonight's going to be humid. We'll have some clouds around, even a shower toward dawn. The low 66, turning out mostly sunny and nice for tomorrow. Humidity will be lower, the high 75. A much cooler night tomorrow night. Mainly clear, lows from the mid-40s well inland to 55 by the harbor. Sunshine mixing with some high clouds on Tuesday. It'll be cooler with a high of 67, then sunny to partly cloudy and pleasantly warmer on Wednesday with a high of 77. I'm AccuWeather's Carrie Schwindenhammer, WBZ, Boston's News Radio.
1: The Supplemental Nutrition Assistance Program, better known as SNAP, is facing a shakeup and a funding lapse at the end of the month unless Congress takes action.
9: States will have to pick up 75% of the cost for low-income SNAP recipients, a major shift from the federal government, unless Congress acts to give states more time. The switch is in the one big beautiful Republican budget bill that became law. Since its changes in work requirements and red tape hurdles to applying, about 5 million Americans, including 1.5 million children, lost access to SNAP, according to the Center on Budget and Policy Priorities.
1: That was ABC's Chuck Sievertson reporting. It's 68 degrees in Boston at 10:06. I'm Dan Watkins, WBZ Boston's News Radio.
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15: From WBZ News Radio in Boston, this is New England Weekend. Each week right here, we come together and talk about all the topics important to you and the place where you live. Thanks again for tuning in this week. I'm Nicole Davis. After weeks of people changing up their shopping and eating habits, their vegetable intake, maybe not for the better, federal health officials now say the recent outbreak of cyclosporiasis, that parasite outbreak, is over. It's been a huge boon over the past few weeks, though, for local farmers. They now say more and more people are choosing to buy small for their produce and meat. Warren Shaw, the president of the Massachusetts Farm Bureau, returns to the show this week. We'll talk about it. After that, we head to Boston's South End, where the team at Haley House has been working hard for generations, making sure everybody can have a hot meal no matter what their circumstances are. This Hunger Action Month, they're hoping you'll help them keep making it happen for years to come. Executive Director Reggie Jean is on the show this week. We'll talk about their work and how you can help. And finally, we'll head to Central Mass, where the team at the New England Botanic Garden at Tower Hill is getting ready to welcome in some new residents. We're talking about fairies. The garden's upcoming Fairy Hollow exhibit is promising a lot of whimsy and fun. Education Director Marissa Gallant has more on what you can expect coming up. It's been a rough time to be a bag of lettuce trying to be sold at the grocery store because a lot of Americans are really just not buying it right now. That's because we're dealing with that parasite outbreak, cyclosporiasis, and a lot of it did stem from bagged lettuce and lettuce that went to fast food joints like Taco Bell. Now, the impacted lettuce has been making its way out of the system, and federal health officials do say as of this week, the outbreak has come to an end. Thing is, a lot of Americans have already decided to make a change and lean on local producers to get their lettuce. Some sources say attendance at farmers markets in the past few weeks has gone up anywhere from 15% to 30% since the start of that outbreak. This is not the only recall either that we're contending with when it comes to our food supply. In fact, there are quite a few of them going on at any given time. There's also growing concern that as federal oversight of our food supply continues to wane, that more of these outbreaks could develop. Local farmers say they're just happy to have you no matter what's going on in the world. Let's talk about it now with Warren Shaw, the owner of Shaw Farm in Dracut. He's also the president of the Massachusetts Farm Bureau. He has been on the show before. Warren, it's great to have you back. And before we start talking about lettuce and outbreaks and local farms, let's talk quickly about the Farm Bureau. Give us a bit of a rundown about the Bureau itself and the work you do.
16: Farm Bureau in this state and nationally represents the interests of a farmer in the halls of government, whether it be in the legislature or it be with the departments of agriculture. All of those kinds of relationships develop around Farm Bureau. And I always tell people Farm Bureau has the backs of American farmers in every case, whether it be national or statewide or, in fact, at the local level.
15: Okay. And here in Massachusetts, how many farmers are you working with?
16: So we have about 3,000 farmer members here in Massachusetts. We're looking to build on that. Most states in New England are about that size.
15: Wow. And I mean, this is definitely a busy time of year for you. You've got the pumpkins coming, the apple cider donuts. I know over at Shaw Farm, your farm, you are leaning well into that at this point.
16: Oh, yeah. We're very busy at Shaw Farm this time of year because of a number of things, but you know, the biggest of them right now is the fact that we're trying to put the finishing touches on a new dairy barn.
15: I was looking. This is a pretty big deal.
16: It is. We decided that we would take the opportunity to look at the future rather than just repair or rebuild what we had. So we moved to a different site on our farm, and we are building something that embraces automation. There's robots. The robots will milk cows. Robots will, clean the manure up from behind the cows. There are a lot of those kinds of investments. It is big. It is beautiful. It's great space for animals. So it addresses animal comfort in ways that some of the older facilities cannot. So it's been a long time for us to go through this, but by potentially the end of this month, we'll be loading it up with cows and starting to milk cows again there.
15: Wow, and I'm sure with all the demand that you're seeing, I mean, this could not be better timing, and I frankly have never really thought about robots being able to do a lot of those jobs.
16: Yeah, well, in the dairy industry, it's really tough to survive in the dairy industry, and you know, one of the ways you do it, if you can shoulder the investment in automation, you know, it cuts down on what is a difficult labor market for a lot of reasons. There's not a lot of people in local communities who want to milk cows. I mean, so it's you know, bringing in immigrant labor and all that entails. So better to embrace automation. And I think that will just continue to grow in terms of picking crops and all of that down the road.
15: Yeah. Are you seeing that being embraced by more farmers, or is it more in the dairy space?
16: Certainly dairy in a big way. And a lot of it, because of the scale of dairy, you know, you either have to have a very big farm with 20,000 cows on it, or you have to do something funky like what we do, which is direct marketing and automation. But in the other crops, I mean, we've seen, you know, equipment out in the West Coast where there's, you know, significant economies of scale buying, you know, equipment that can do the picking and do all that work that is in the past required significant labor investments.
15: Let's talk then about, you know, what farmers are up to these days, obviously outside of what they're normally up to in the fall. Are you seeing a bit of a boost now, considering that there's been all of these recalls and there's all of this parasite talk going around? How has this impacted farms like yours around the state?
16: Yeah, well, for those of us who do direct marketing, and that's what really what we're talking about, the whole recall thing has been a boon to the retail markets, whether they be a farm stand or, in fact, farmers markets in a community. I know farmers that have not been able to keep lettuce on the shelf because of all that. But it could be lettuce. It could be any of the other things. Now we're talking about a recall of, you know, Mexican beef, but those kinds of, you know, markets that are not reliable in terms of quality of food.
15: How do you convince people that local is better? I know this is a message that this is nothing new. Obviously, there's always been the message that look, local, shop local, support your local farmer. How important is that right now?
16: Well, I think it has always been important, but every once in a while, something shows up in our society that underscores it. We can go back to COVID and think of during COVID, all the farm stores were filled up because people were, you know, afraid to go to the supermarkets and hearing crazy things about food on the shelf and all of that. So they went to the farmers markets, and we in fact had 300 people on a waiting list for home delivery at that time. But it eroded after they became comfortable again. They went back to the sort of Walmart market of food, and that's what goes on when you have a recall. People get, you know, scared, and they think, well, and I think rightfully so, I should go to a more reliable food source for my family. Mm-hmm. And they do that, but then, you know, they eventually look for a more convenient way to do business. And I think, you know, if we want to hold on to our local farms and our local food supply, we have to invest in it, not only as a sort of governments, but also, you know, consumers have to look at it as you're investing in having that food supply in your community so that you already have that safe market.
15: How can farmers bridge that gap? Because you do bring up a good point. Cost, the cost of everything is up these days. It's generally a little less expensive to go to your Walmarts or Targets or Costcos or whatever. But how do you bridge the gap of convenience and cost versus quality and supporting local?
16: Right. I mean, they just, for consumers, they have to assign a value to having food grown in their community. Now, a lot of people, and I say more and more all the time, have embraced that over time. Mm. But, you know, there are also folks that, for whatever reason, have a hard time in affording that because it is more expensive to grow local in a small scale. Mm. So they can buy their food at less expense elsewhere. May not be as good, but people have tough choices to make.
15: Farmers do too, honestly. And, you know, last time you and I talked, we were talking about tariffs and how it could be impacting things like fertilizer and all these other supplies that you as farmers need. So you've got your own costs to worry about as well.
16: Right. No, the last few years have not been good for farmers from an economic standpoint, whether it's fertilizer or a lot of the other imported expenses. It's been a challenge for farmers nationally, not just here in Massachusetts, but I'm hearing stories all the time about farmers that are wondering if they'll get through the year. So it's a tough time for sure.
15: Yeah, that and combined climate issues. I know we've had a lot of flooding, especially in Western Mass. What are you hearing out there?
16: Yeah, Western Mass is sort of the gift of natural resources. It's a beautiful place to grow food, and they do have opportunities to grow multiple crops, but they haven't had the weather disaster this year that they had in 2023. That was the year of, you know, that they lost total crops up and down the Connecticut River Valley, and that was the year that we lost our dairy barn.
15: We were talking about these essential surges during these food scares that you get.
16: Right.
15: And I guess my question would be, you know, what do you need or what do you want people to know at this point to maybe help convince them that this should not just be a temporary thing, that they should really connect with you and stick with you and make this a long-term connection?
16: Right. I mean, I think it's important for consumers to focus on these events that don't seem like they're all that significant. But if you think in terms of your future and your family's future, and the fact that, you know, there could be another COVID someday. There might be other issues that that contaminate your food supply because it's so centralized. Mm. But when you have local food, you can rely on local food and local farms. You can go and talk to the people that are growing your food. That is a safe way for consumers to purchase their food. And I think they should, more of them should take a hard look at it.
15: Well, then, if a farmer is listening, maybe they're not a member of the Bureau, how would they go about teaming up with you?
16: You certainly can reach out to me personally, but also Mass Farm Bureau has a website that you can go to. We'd love to have you as a member. Even if you're not a farmer, if you support agriculture and want to see it, you know, continue to succeed in our state, join Farm Bureau, because Farm Bureau is what has the backs of American agriculture.
15: Warren, thanks so much for coming back on the show. It's great to have you always.
16: Anytime, Nicole.
15: We are certainly no stranger to the topic of food insecurity here on New England Weekend. And in Boston's South End at Haley House, they're no stranger to it either. For more than half a century, they've been working to help those who need a hand up, no questions. They lean on the power of community to make sure nobody goes without. This month, September, is Hunger Action Month. They say it's a perfect time to get involved, whether it's getting your hands dirty, sowing seeds at their farms, serving up piping hot meals at the soup kitchen, or packaging meals at the food pantry. Reggie Jean is the executive director at Haley House. Reggie joins us now. Reggie, it's great to have you here on the show. Let's get a bit more into that history first before we talk about what you do now. So tell us about Haley House.
17: So we are celebrating 60 years of impact in the South End and Lower Roxbury community. Our work started in the South End as a place of hospitality, bringing folks that needed rest into our housing space, and then created a soup kitchen to provide nourishment to the folks that we were housing. The organization has expanded through the 60 years. We now have 110 affordable housing units in a South End and Lower Roxbury community. We have an urban ag farm over in the Highland Park area where we provide produce to the community, seniors in the community. Some of that produce goes into our programming and soup kitchen area. We run in Take Back the Kitchen program that teaches nutrition, knife skills, and teaches youth and families and seniors how to prepare nutritional meals at home using local foods, foods from their garden, foods from our farm. We have, I mentioned, affordable housing, and then the beloved Bakery Cafe, which will be opening at the end of the year, workforce development, which provides opportunities and training for folks coming home from incarceration to learn hands-on job skills and training and finding employment opportunities for them upon our training program at the cafe. In addition to the workforce development program at the cafe, cafes providing healthy, nutritional, affordable meals in Nubian Square. And it's also a place, a community convening space. We historically have done poetry slam, spoken word. And it's a place in Roxbury where everyone in the community, elected officials, advocates, just community and neighbors, a place for us to really bring community together and build upon community. So I'm really excited about reopening that cafe. So yeah, that's the work that Haley House has been doing. And I think what has really helped us push through 60 years is being grounded in dignity, connection, community. And I think 60 years is an anniversary and a chance for us to celebrate the decades of relationships and partnerships and care that we bring to the table.
15: Yeah, it's clear you have the pulse on everything the neighborhood needs. And let's talk about that need, because 60 years, obviously things ebb and flow and neighbors come and go. But it seems to me that these days, I talk with a lot of people who run food pantries and soup kitchens, community groups similar to yours, and they all tell me that lately they're definitely noticing a demand or a need that they haven't seen in a long time. Can you kind of expand, I guess, a bit about what you're seeing at Haley House?
17: Yeah, of course. You know, we believe that hunger doesn't exist in isolation.
15: Right.
17: Hunger is connected to housing instability. You know, being in Boston and the access to affordable housing, truly affordable housing, financial stress with the cost of goods and the cost of gas and just basic needs continuing to increase, barriers to employment. Like, these are all factors that play a role into the increased needs of food and hunger in our community. And I think, you know, Haley House does a good job of looking at the whole person from a broader lens and not just one issue in isolation, but there's definitely been an increased need with the cut to SNAP benefits. I talked about access to affordable housing. So, you know, as our economy as a whole continues to struggle, it has definitely increased the need for basic food access in our community. So our lines are continuing to extend, you know, the need for food, you know, access in our soup kitchen continues to grow.
15: How's that impacting your ability to then come and meet that need? Because you need the resources and the money and the donations and everything to do that on your side as well.
17: Yeah, I think for us, it's partnerships and collaborations. The Greater Boston Food Bank has been a great partner over the years. Spoonfuls is another partner, you know, being able to provide access to some food for our guests, but also our donors in the community as a whole, not just access and providing resources for food and food itself, but also we have a strong community involvement with volunteers. We have been able to engage at least 2,000 volunteers in the last year that have provided over 13,000 hours of volunteer work within our soup kitchen, on our farm. So again, like, the need not just to provide food for folks and nourishment, but the need to be able to actually serve that food that we're being able to provide. And of course, you know, more funding to do this work, I think, is really important.
15: Reggie Jean is the executive director over at Haley House in Boston's Back Bay. They're right over on Dartmouth Street. We'll get right back with Reggie in just a matter of minutes here on New England Weekend. And then we're heading out to Central Mass to go find some fairies. Stay with us.
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0: 68 degrees in Boston at 10:30. Good evening. I'm Dan Watkins. Here's what's happening. Millions of Americans have been in the path of heavy downpours today that led to some dangerous flash flooding in some parts of the Northeast, including here in Massachusetts. ABC's Perry Russell with more.
1: Heavy rain flooding areas up and down the I-95 corridor from Delaware to Massachusetts, bringing more than 4 inches of rain to some areas in a matter of hours. Cars submerged, first responders on scene. In Connecticut, at least 13 people rescued, according to authorities, after floodwaters were raging in the town of Westport. 6 to 7 inches of rain falling there, ending up with these roads turning into rivers.
0: And we'll get a full check of that forecast coming up in just a few minutes. With school back in session, some local students and teachers got a little extra help for the coming year at Boston's Trinity Church today. WBZ's Kyle Bray explains.
2: The historic Trinity Church in Boston is packed with people as usual on a Sunday, but today the pews are also full of backpacks. That's because it's the annual Blessing of the Backpacks, when the church offers a blessing to students and educators embarking on a new school year. Reverend Morgan Allen is the rector here, and he says the start of a new school year can be an important transition.
3: For us who don't have school-age children nearby or who don't have a vocation in a school, we can lose track of just what a sense of beginning the fall brings.
2: As students reconnect with or meet new friends and get ready for the start of a new year of learning. Narain is here with his daughter Maggie, who got her purple and green backpack blessed. He says he's taken all three of his kids to get theirs blessed over the years.
4: Just make them acutely aware of community, acutely aware of a good spirit, and also the overall blessings that we all have just to be with each other and be in school.
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0: Advances in medical technology are usually seen in hospitals and doctors' offices, but that's changing. WBZ's Charlie Bergeron explains.
5: In Massachusetts, there are 4 locations where emergency medical services have the ability to administer whole blood transfusions at the scene of a crisis or an accident. One of those is in the Lawrence area. The Eagle Tribune reports Merrimack health paramedics were called to Exeter Street and East Dalton Street in Lawrence back on the 31st of August. 3 teens were shot, a 13-year-old seriously injured, and was given a blood transfusion at the scene before being transported to Lawrence General Hospital. Thanks to the quick work done by those paramedics, that teen survived. Fire departments in Canton and Mansfield, as well as UMass Memorial Health in Worcester, also equipped to administer whole blood care on site. Charlie Bergeron, WBZ, Boston's News Radio.
0: 10:33, out to the roads we go. The Subaru retailers of New England all-wheel drive traffic on the threes. With Steve Perez, what's happening, Steve?
6: Well, looking downtown, 93 northbound, slow through the O'Neill Tunnel, starting at Mass Ave. 2 lanes are closed. And the airport tunnels, Ted Williams east down a left lane. That'll slow you down. Sturo Drive moving much better than it has throughout the overnight, but Soldiers Field Road West closed River Street to Western Ave. Heavy on the approach. A quick detour there in the surface road gets you around once you get there. South of the city, 128 South, you're down 2 lanes, reducing speed in Dedham prior to Route 1. Route 3, minor work crew delay southbound Union Street to Route 18, 2 lanes taken there. Then a minor delay, Plymouth-Patuxent Highway. North of the city, 128 slows for work southbound Route 20, northbound at 93, just brief delays. Slower on 93 with southbound work in Wilmington, Concord Road to Route 129, and then northbound from 128 to Commerce Way. 495 slows for work northbound by the Chelmsford Rest Area, then a minor delay in Haverhill past Route 125, and then in Merrimack after Broad Street. West of the city, Pike East, you're going to slow down for work in Auburn at 290, a minor delay, but then slower moving both directions now in Newton by Route 16. And watch for a setup 495 north in Hopkinton between the Pike and Route 9. No delay. Steve Perez, WBZ, 24-hour traffic network.
0: And here's Carrie Schwindenhammer with the forecast.
7: It's going to be humid tonight. We'll have some clouds around. Also a shower toward the pre-dawn hours, low 66. A beautiful day setting up for tomorrow. Skies turning out mostly sunny. Lower humidity, high 75. Clear and much cooler tomorrow night. Lows in the mid-40s, well inland, 55 by the harbor. Sunshine will become mixed with high clouds on Tuesday. A cooler day with a high of 67. Sunshine and patchy clouds also pleasantly warmer Wednesday. High 77, cooler on the Cape and Islands. I'm AccuWeather's Carrie Schwindenhammer, WBZ, Boston's News Radio.
0: New York City officials are confirming one death tied to that Legionnaires outbreak in the city. Lizzie Radabali explains.
8: So far, 8 other people have been infected, according to the city's Department of Health. One out of the 10 cooling towers ordered to be cleaned and disinfected after preliminary testing showed positive results for Legionella is located at Yankee Stadium. This outbreak is centered on the Melrose and Morrisania sections, including zip codes 10451 and 10456. Health officials are urging anyone who is in the affected area since the end of August and experiencing flu-like symptoms to seek medical attention. This marks the city's second Legionnaires cluster this summer after an outbreak on the Upper East Side killed 11 people. In New York, I'm Lizzie Radabali.
0: And in sports, the Red Sox beat the Royals today 4-1. Sox are off tomorrow. They take on the Rangers down in Texas Tuesday night. 68 degrees in Boston at 10:36. I'm Dan Watkins, WBZ, Boston's News Radio.
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10: Welcome back to New England Weekend from WBZ News Radio in Boston. I'm Nicole Davis. Right now, Reggie Jean is on the show with us. He is the executive director of the Haley House. They are based in Boston's South End over on Dartmouth Street. They have a soup kitchen there. Also, they have the Haley House Bakery Cafe on Washington Street in Roxbury. That is closed for the time being, but it will be opened up again here soon. Haley House also has urban farms around the city of Boston. They do all kinds of great work when it comes to food insecurity, but it doesn't stop there. They do some reentry services. They have housing that they work with. Really just an overall great organization. And we were talking just before the break about volunteers. They are critical to make sure that Haley House can provide for the community. And it's a big focus right now, too, as September is Hunger Action Month. So let's jump right back into that conversation with Reggie. If you missed any of it, it's up on our podcast right now, which you can find on the iHeartRadio app, Spotify, Apple Podcasts, anywhere you get yours, or head to our website, WBZNewsRadio.com.
11: And of course, you know, more funding to do this work, I think, is really important. And not just, you know, emergency needs funding, but sustainability and long-term funding to address some of those core needs that we talked about around access to housing, access to better transportation, things of that nature that kind of brings folks into the need for hunger.
10: Right, ideally, because if you set people up for success, then it loosens the burden on the system and everybody benefits, if you ask me.
11: You got it. And, you know, what we say is at Haley House is, you know, our food is our relationships with people. It's rational and not transactional. And I think, you know, with our soup kitchen and our guests, our volunteers, our neighbors, we try to create as much as a welcoming space so everyone is respected and seen. And, you know, when you sit down and have a meal with someone, you're able to build trust. You're able to build a relationship to then catapult them to wraparound services, to housing needs, to those other things that we talked about. But the food really brings folks through our doors to be able to do so much more.
10: Yeah, food brings people together. I feel like we all get coffee with our friends and we get lunch and dinner with people. But food is really the great communicator, that and music. But I'm a firm believer of food being the one way that you can bring anybody to a table and sit and break bread and not just find some understanding, but maybe a bit more empathy to people's situation, too.
11: 100%. You know, like, not just food, but all services. I think, you know, I think one of the things that folks can kind of do to support is volunteering at a soup kitchen to kind of see the challenges and the different intricacies and, you know, food access and the food for need. It's not just isolated to folks with no income, but it's also folks with not enough income. It's also folks with not enough time. Mm-hmm. So there's several different challenges that wrap around food, but like you said, Haley House really uses food as the convener to do all these other great things.
10: Yeah. If somebody were to come and volunteer at the soup kitchen, what would that volunteer shift include?
11: It would be a great experience. I always invite folks to come in and volunteer in our soup kitchen. I say it's a great experience because it's a space where it's extremely diverse. We have neighbors in our South End community that come in as volunteers. We have a great partnership, a longstanding partnership and relationship with Boston College and Pulse students that volunteer in our soup kitchen. We have guests that have been guests in our soup kitchen that are now volunteers. I think being able to prepare food for individuals, you know, being able to prepare that food with care, with love and dignity. And, you know, our volunteers are welcome to sitting down and having a meal with our guests and hearing their stories and listening to their journeys and sharing a word of motivation with them as well. I think the beautiful thing about our soup kitchen, you know, there's no barriers to entry. We're not asking folks to provide proof of need. They don't have to walk through a metal detector. I think, you know, before folks even come through our doors, we're meeting where they are. There's no barrier from where the food is served and where the guests sit down. We really are in community with one another, providing a meal.
10: There, that stigma can be really hard to break. So I'm glad you brought that up because I think that a lot of people might be nervous to reach out and get help, especially if these days, look, a lot of people need it, but they might be wondering, well, am I going to have to give over a bunch of my information, or are people going to have to know everything about me for me to get a meal or meal for my kids? And in many cases, as is in yours, just show up.
11: Yeah. Again, I think that that has what's been genuine to Haley House is really meeting people where they are without having to provide any proof or any proof of need.
10: Okay, well then let's talk a little bit about what else people can do to support you. You talked about the great partnerships you have with Spoonfuls and the Greater Boston Food Bank, both incredible entities there. But if somebody's listening and maybe they've got a little extra they want to toss your way, maybe they want to volunteer, how can they connect and where should they go to do that?
11: Yeah, definitely visit our website. I think definitely volunteering, as we mentioned, but advocating for policies around access and expanding public food benefits. Advocating for continuing to make housing affordable, advocating for long-term sustainability, you know, checking on your neighbor, right? Like we think that folks that need food are only individuals coming into a soup kitchen, but it could be your neighbor next door. I think that's another way of participating and supporting our community for folks that are in need. You know, the annual food walk, I think is another great way to support the work that we're doing and how to provide access and opportunity for nourishment for folks.
10: Okay. And so that website again, haleyhouse.org, and you're on social media too, right?
11: Yes, we are at Haley House.
10: All right. Beautiful. Easy to follow, easy to find. I see you're on Facebook and Instagram, haleyhouse.org. And where are you located if people do need to come by for assistance?
11: We are located at 23 Dartmouth Street.
10: All right.
11: In the South End, Boston 02116.
10: All right, great. Easy enough. Right downtown. All right. Well, Reggie, this is really great info. Thank you for the work you do for our community, and thanks for your time.
11: Thank you so much for having us. Appreciate you.
10: Depending on who you ask, some people do say that fairies are all around us at any given time. You might not see them now, but they say you just have to know how and where to look. Now, if you head to central Massachusetts this fall, you're not going to have to look that far to see plenty of fairies, as a whole world of them are setting up their home, at least for a time, at the New England Botanic Garden at Tower Hill in Boylston. This is just one of the many breathtaking sights the garden is offering as we make our way into the cooler and darker months. Marissa Gallant is the Director of Education at the Garden. Marissa, it is wonderful to have you here with us. Before we start talking fairies, because there's a lot to say, let's talk quickly about the garden itself, because your campus is just so stunning.
12: Yeah. So for those who haven't been to New England Botanic Garden before, we're located in Boylston, Massachusetts, right outside of Worcester. We're a four-season, nearly 200-acre botanic garden, and we have a varied lineup of classes and workshops for kids of all ages, adults. We have events, exhibits, and of course, beautiful gardens and plants. So no matter the season, there's always something new to discover at the garden. And this year, as you mentioned, we are celebrating a fantastic milestone because the garden has turned 40.
10: Wow.
12: So we opened our doors in 1986, but we are actually part of our parent organization, the Worcester County Horticultural Society, which is the third oldest active horticultural society in the country.
13: Wow. Okay. That's impressive. And obviously with all that history comes quite a bit of expertise. You've got a great staff there too. And this place is gorgeous. If you have not been there, my goodness, if you're listening and you're thinking, oh, it's just a botanical garden, it's so much more than that.
12: Yeah, so we have 18 formal gardens here at New England Botanic Garden, two subtropical conservatories. So even in the dead of winter, you can come and warm up and feel like you're in the tropics, which is fantastic. Mm. And during those colder months, we actually host an orchid exhibit as well. So February and March, you can come and be surrounded by over 2,000 orchids and a beautiful exhibit. And this year's exhibit really celebrates color and light, and we'll be doing completing that exhibit in-house with our manager of exhibitions, Leah Morgan, who's a very, very talented artist. So definitely come check us out in the winter.
13: Yeah.
12: But in the summer months, you know, you can enjoy walking trails, hanging out by the wildlife pond, and just absorbing all of the blooms that are all around you.
13: Yeah.
12: And right now we have an exhibit on called Glass and Flight as well, which features 30 stained glass and steel gigantic sculptures of hummingbirds, praying mantis, moths, butterflies. It's absolutely beautiful. So come check that out as well. That will be open through November 2nd.
13: Oh, wow. That must have been so beautiful to see in the summer sunsets, you know, because they stay up till like, you know, 8:30 at that time of year. Just having a nice glass of something to drink and watching all the beautiful stained glass. Just an ethereal scene, really.
12: Yeah, yeah. We just actually wrapped up our summer extended evening series, but you can look forward to that next year. We're open late on Wednesday and Thursday evenings, so you can come by, enjoy the sunset, take a class, walk the gardens, and really just like soak in golden hour. And the exhibit looks phenomenal at that time.
13: Oh my gosh, I believe it. So let's talk about this upcoming exhibit, which I think families and even just adults, you don't have to be a kid to enjoy fairies. This is called Fairy Hollow. Tell me a little bit about how this all came together. Why fairies?
12: So every fall for the past about 5 or 6 years now, we have been launching an exhibit that really celebrates the magic of the season. And so, like you mentioned, it's not just for kids, it's for the young and young at heart. Everybody loves fairies. But there's just something so magical about fall in New England and the way the seasons change and the crisp air and the falling leaves. So we really wanted to lean into that and bring something to the garden that would really bring our families out and make them feel like the garden was a magical, special place for them too.
13: Yeah.
12: So the Enchanted Fall theme has been what we've been running with for the past couple years. And this is, I think, about our fourth installment of fairies now. It has changed shapes and forms over the years. Our first year, we did it completely in-house. And then the last couple years, we brought in an artist named Sally J. Smith, who did the entire exhibit. But this year, we have worked with local artists all throughout New England and even beyond to create custom fairy houses. So we put a call out and people answered that call with magical, whimsical fairy houses. So they're all different and they all have something to offer. And visitors can come and see those during our general admission hours. So we're open every day of the week, 10 to 5. But then also this fall, starting in mid-September, we have the opportunity to view these houses in a whole new light. We are doing an event called Fairies Aglow, which is for a family-friendly audience on Friday and Saturday evenings. And all the fairy houses actually light up. So you can really see everything in detail. There'll be characters, face paintings, really a fun festive atmosphere. And then new this year, we're also bringing an event for the 18 plus audience because fairies aren't just for kids. So you can come see the exhibit at night and we're doing a fairy masquerade ball for the 18 plus crew.
13: Okay. I mean, look at all this. There's so much going on. What's it like to try to bring this together with all these different artists and all these different visions? How do you make it cohesive?
12: So working with all of the different artists is really wonderful and everybody has their own vision.
13: Yeah.
12: But when we put our call to artists out, we are looking for a few specific things. And the materials that the artists are using have to withstand the elements. You know, this is an outdoor exhibit that has to last a few months.
13: Sure.
12: And fairies, of course, are nature lovers. So the houses really have to embrace that as their theme and use either natural elements or elements that look natural but can, you know, withstand the wind and the rain for a few months. But then other than that, artists are really free to choose their own destination and figure out the magic that really inspires them and use their backgrounds and the things that they love to bring these houses to life.
13: We have so many great local artists around here, so I'm really glad that you've been working with them and reaching out and helping get them involved, because it's a great way for them to showcase their work as well while also making the garden this gorgeous fairy town, I guess, for a couple of months, all things considered.
12: Yeah, it's fantastic. And we love working with our local artists. We have done a few exhibits now where we have, again, put a call to artists out and have been able to welcome in people who are well established, but also those folks who are up and coming, or maybe people who, you know, love doing art, but aren't necessarily a full practicing artist and don't do a full exhibition on their own, but want their work to be showcased.
13: Yeah.
12: And then also part of our magical and enchanted fall, we have Gnomevember, which is our exhibit coming up after fairies.
13: Okay.
12: So the magic doesn't stop there. But each November, 40 2.5 foot tall, 50-pound garden gnomes take over the garden.
13: Oh wow. Oh wow.
12: Each of these gnomes is brought to life by a different local artist. So this is another way that we loop in our community and kind of extend the magic of the season and carry that exhibit through until we hit our winter light event that starts in late November.
13: Yeah.
12: But artists really bring these gnomes to life with their backgrounds and their stories, too. So it's just great to see the creativity that is all around us.
13: People really love their gnomes. Is it me? I've noticed this is like all over TikTok and Instagram and stuff. People are really into garden gnomes these days.
12: Yeah. Well, and porch geese, I think, are the new thing as
13: well.
12: Oh,
13: I love me a good porch goose.
12: We'll do an exhibit about those soon. But I think it's just something that's, you know, fun and a little wacky and whimsical.
13: Yeah.
12: And we all need a little bit of whimsy in our lives lately. So
13: yeah, we sure do. We're coming up on Halloween, of course. People want to dress up. They want to get creative. Can they do that if they're coming to the exhibit?
12: Costumes are highly encouraged.
13: Great.
12: Not just for kids and families, but for the fairy masquerade ball as well. It's a must. Come in costume.
13: Yes, yes. And then this weekend of wonder, I feel like it would be perfect for that because it's going to be all about channeling your inner fairy. Tell us about that.
12: Yeah, so Weekend of Wonder is a 3-day long event from October 10th to 12th, so that long weekend in October. This is one of our well-loved events that's returned year after year, and this is included with general admission, but features everything we've been talking about. So the beautiful exhibit, Glass and Flight, and Fairy Hollow. But then we also have a festival-like atmosphere throughout the weekend, so visitors can enjoy a Fairyland artisan vendor market, a beer garden, magical crafts, workshops, and entertainment for all ages.
13: The good thing is that you don't have to kind of wander around aimlessly trying to find all the houses because you have a checklist to help people out. And there's a scavenger hunt. So people are not going to, I mean, you can go wander if you want to, but it's great that you have that option for them to be like, okay, kids, we're going to go find this here and there.
12: Yep. And that way, you know what you're doing, you know where you're going, and you know when you're finished.
13: Yes. Yeah.
12: But for those folks who like a little bit more mystery in their visit, you can absolutely wander and kind of just happen upon them. But we have gotten some feedback that people like a list and they like to know when they found everything.
13: Yeah.
12: And we were always being approached by visitors like, did I find them all? I think I counted 12. Is that everything? So we put these checklists together to help guide folks. And it's nice to have a little visual too and a souvenir to take home with you.
13: Yeah, yeah. Then let's talk about how people can get involved and go check you out. Do you have to buy tickets for this? How much is this? The basic info that people need to know.
12: Yeah. So Fairy Hollow is included with general admission.
13: Okay,
12: and
13: great.
12: New England Botanic Garden is open every day of the week from 10 to 5 p.m. And then for the special events, there are separate tickets for those. Tickets for Fairy Hollow and the Fairy Masquerade Ball are on sale.
13: Okay.
12: So if you go to our website, www.nebg.org, You'll be able to find tickets for those, and you'll also be able to reserve your general admission tickets.
13: All right, great. And you're on social media as well if people just want to see what's going on?
12: Oh, yes. Follow us on Facebook, follow us on TikTok, and on Instagram, and of course, LinkedIn.
13: Thank you so much, Marissa. This is going to be a gorgeous exhibit, I think, and a beautiful fall getting into the winter months. Thanks for the time.
12: Yeah, come visit us.
13: That is the show for the week. I hope you have a safe and healthy weekend. Be sure to join us again next week for another edition of the show. I'm Nicole Davis from WBZ News Radio on iHeartRadio.
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7: 68 degrees in Boston at 11 o'clock. Good evening. I'm Dan Watkins. Here's what's happening. President Trump says he won't intervene in the Lindsey Clancy case. The president making the comments as he departed Ireland today. This comes after Clancy's lawyer asked the president to step in and pardon the Duxbury mother, who was accused of murdering her three young children back in January of 2023. President Trump says that this is a state matter.
8: It's a very sad situation. I certainly heard that. But it's a very sad. There is no winner there. There's no win no matter what you do. Three children are dead.
7: Clancy's attorneys made the request after a hung jury led to a mistrial this month. A status hearing is set for September 29th, but the Plymouth DA hasn't said yet whether he's going to retry the case. Back in Washington, after President Trump promised to give every American $5,000 if Republicans retain control of Congress during the upcoming midterm election, House Speaker Mike Johnson called the proposal a creative idea. Johnson spoke about it on CNN's State of the Union today.
9: He launched it at our convention and got a lot of people excited. Of course, devil's in the details. We have to figure all that out.
7: Now, President Trump hasn't explained how this plan would be funded, but Commerce Secretary Howard Lutnick has stated that the checks would not come from tax money, telling NBC News that they can, quote, earn the money that Donald Trump wants to pay out. Some families with the Jimmy Fund spent the day outside of the clinic today as their kids got the chance to have some fun at the Franklin Park Zoo. WBZ's Kyle Bray with the story.
10: Well, it is.

0: Raining all over the families at the 33rd annual Jimmy Fun Clinic Summer Festival is certainly not dampening the spirits here at the Franklin Park Zoo. Kids are getting the chance to check out the zoo's new penguin enclosure while also getting to pose for photos with superheroes and princesses. Jimmy Fun Director of Patient and Family Programming Lisa Sherber says it's special to get to hold the event at the zoo each year.
1: It's outdoors, and that's really important. So for our kids that they have compromised immune systems, this is a really safe place for them. And then when you're talking and you look over and you see a giraffe leaning over, it just makes it even more magical.
0: Claire is here with her daughter, Tilly. She says the summer festival is one of their favorite events of the year.
2: This is an absolute cannot miss it every year. Didn't care that it was raining. We're like, we're still gonna go.
0: Tilly has her face painted with a butterfly. I had to ask her, which zoo animal is her favorite?
3: The kangaroos.
0: Yeah, kangaroos are really cool. What do you like about kangaroos?
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0: From the Franklin Park Zoo, Kyle Bray, WBZ, Boston's News Radio.
4: Massachusetts has received a major upgrade in its air defense capabilities.
5: Governor Maura Healey joined military and state officials today to celebrate the arrival of the 104th Fighter Wing's first F-35A Lightning II at Barnes Air National Guard Base in Westfield. The F-35 is the Air Force's newest fifth-generation fighter jet, designed to give pilots unmatched situational awareness and precision strike capability in any weather while surviving in the most advanced threat environments. Healey stands with Lieutenant Governor Kim Driscoll, Congressman Richard Neal, Public Safety Secretary Gina Kwan, and Major General Gary Keefe for the ceremony. The aircraft's arrival marks a significant milestone for the 104th Fighter Wing based in Western Massachusetts. Jay Willette, WBZ, Boston's News Radio.
4: 1103, traffic and weather together. The Subaru retailers of New England all-wheel drive. Traffic on the threes with Steve Perez. What's going on, Steve?
6: Well, we're stop and go through the O'Neill Tunnel, 93 northbound. Two right lanes you're taking with delays starting at Mass Ave. Meanwhile, you're going to slow down in the airport tunnels. Ted Williams East, the Sumner, and the Callahan all have a lane closed. Soldiers Field Road West is closed between River Street and Western Ave with a quick detour on the surface road. South of the City Expressway North, a double left lane closure slows you down Granite Ave to Freeport Street. Route 3 has minor work crew delays southbound Union Street to Route 18. Then again at Plymouth-Patuxent Highway. North of the city, you're going to reduce speed in Waltham, 128 South work at Route 20, another 128 North at 93. 93 has brief work crew delays southbound in Wilmington, Concord Street to Route 129, as well as northbound 128 to Commerce Way. 495 slows for work northbound by the Chelmsford Rest Area with another delay, albeit a brief one in Haverhill after Route 125 and again after Broad Street up in Merrimack. West of town, Pike East, a bit of a slowdown eastbound work at 290 in Auburn, but slow both ways in Newton at Route 16. 495 in Hopkinton, northbound work between the Pike and Route 9. No trouble getting by. 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
4: And here's Kerry Schwindenhammer with the forecast.
7: Humid today with some clouds. Also a stray shower later on, low 66. Turning out mostly sunny and nice tomorrow with lower humidity, high 75. Clear and noticeably cooler tomorrow night. Lows from the mid-40s well inland to 55 by the harbor. Sunshine becoming mixed with high clouds on Tuesday. It'll be cooler with a high of 67. Sunday to partly cloudy and pleasantly warmer. Wednesday, high 77, closer to 70 on the Cape and Islands. I'm AccuWeather meteorologist Kerry Schwindenhammer, WBZ, Boston's News Radio.
4: And in sports, the Red Sox beat the Royals today 4-1. The Sox are off tomorrow. They play the Rangers Tuesday night. 67 degrees in Boston at 11:06. I'm Dan Watkins, WBZ, Boston's News Radio.
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20: Good evening, everyone. My name is Dan Ray, host of the aptly named Nightside with Dan Ray, and we are here for the next 4 hours, all the way to the cusp of midnight. We will take you all the way. If you're driving somewhere, stay with us. Be careful. Don't want to lose any listeners. You are always welcome to call in on any topic. We have a very interesting guest coming up in a moment. I will introduce him, but first I will reintroduce you to our producer. Rob Brooks is back in the Big Socket, the headquarters of now iHeartRadio, WBZ, Boston's news radio, been around for a long time, since 1921 to be exact. So we are coming up on about 105 years and going strong. And no, I have not worked here during all of those, a good portion of them, but not all of those 105 years. We will talk later on tonight about a couple of interesting topics which have me scratching my head. The TSA is rethinking airport security, allowing some items to go through TSA checkpoints that for the last 20 or so years, 25 years, have been banned, and also allow passengers to bring with them friends, family members, to see them, to wish them bon voyage, or to greet them when they return home. That has been prohibited since 9/11. We'll talk about that. We'll also talk about President Trump's $5,000 promise if the Republicans retain control of both the House and Senate. I think it's a little weird, but maybe you may disagree. My guest first hour is a prolific writer, an author. He's been in radio, television, but most importantly, books. Jeffrey Robinson has written 30 books. Jeffrey Robinson, welcome to Nightside.
21: It is an honor to be with you. Thank you very much for letting me come and visit.
20: Well, I'll tell you, it's an honor to have you. That is for sure.
21: There's no way that you're 105 years old. I can attest to that.
20: No, I'm not, but the station is.
21: I'm worried about the producer, though.
20: Yes, yes. He's been here a very long time. Very, very long time.
21: 105 years, yeah.
20: Yeah. They have him chained to his chair. He doesn't even, they don't even let him go home. Now, we're going to get in trouble, I having said that on the air, because someone's going to take me seriously, and there'll be calls to, calls to free Rob. Free Rob. No, Rob is very happy. He's been producer of this program. We're at least past year 15, you and I, Rob, of a program that is soon to start its 20th year. So Rob says hello as well. Jeffrey Robinson.
21: On one of the great radio stations, on one of the really great American radio stations. BZ has a great history.
20: Well, I am so happy that when we talked briefly today, you started in radio.
21: I love radio.
20: You understand radio.
21: Yeah. I loved it. I had the most fun in radio. I worked in commercial radio my first year in college. And then when I was in the Air Force, I moonlighted in radio on weekends. And it was just the most fun. And BZ used to get in our way. I was stationed for a little bit under a year in outside of Ocean City, New Jersey, working at a daytimer in Ocean City, doing the Saturday afternoon and Sunday morning show. And we had to get off the air to make way for you guys, because when at nighttime, that 50,000-watt signal covered most of eastern the United States.
20: So it is a powerful stick.
21: It really is. I mean, I could listen to it in Philadelphia. I have friends listening to it in Ontario. I mean, it's all over the place. Yeah.
20: Florida. Because we're just going out over the water. I've had callers just from terrestrial radio as far away as Winnipeg in Canada, which is out in Alberta. Minnesota is common. Missouri. We've had callers from Texas. Now, again, with the internet, sometimes we actually have international callers. So you never know who will be learning about your new book tonight. The book, Ash and Honor.
21: Before we get into the book, can I tell you my favorite radio story?
20: Love it. You're a great guest because I'm going to sit back and enjoy this interview a lot more than I usually do. Go right ahead.
21: Radio is such fun, much more fun than television. I was working at that little daytimer on weekends, and the station manager came to me and said, can you take my morning show, please, because I want to take my kids on vacation, so you take it for 2 weeks. I said, look, I'd like to, but, you know, I'm an officer in the Air Force, and they take attendance. I mean, I'm protecting the world against the Russians attacking, so I don't know.
20: And you did a darn good job, by the way. They never have attacked, at least up until now.
21: Right. I stand on my record. So I said to him, look, I feel terrible, because if I can't do it, you can't go away. I'll come in at night. And I'll pre-record the four-hour radio show, your morning show. So I'd go in every night at around 10. I'd sit in this empty studio, reel-to-reel tape, and record the four-hour morning show, which meant that my clock radio would go off in the morning, and I'd listen to myself on the radio, which was very cool. And I started getting kind of cocky about it because, you know, I had to amuse myself. So I started doing weather checks and traffic checks the night before.
20: And I, you know, not particularly relevant 8 hours later.
21: Ocean City, 72 degrees and bright sunshine this morning. And it's pissing down with rain. People would call the station and say, is that guy drunk? And I did a traffic report one night, and I said, look, there's a 16-wheeler that has jackknifed on Route 9 just south of Palermo. So take the freeway, the turnpike. Don't miss exit, whatever it is. And I thought, well, you know, who's going to know? Well, the police called the station and said, we can't find this accident. Where is it? And I was informed that I was never to do that again.
20: I think the FCC would probably have something to say about that.
21: Well, the Ocean City Police had something to say about it. So, yeah. You know,
20: I'd be more worried. I'd be more worried about the station license, Jeffrey.
21: The radio was such fun. When I was in Syracuse, I was on general staff for 5 generals and 3 colonels at an air division in Syracuse, and I was, again, moonlighting at a Syracuse station. NORAD, back in the 50s, had done a stunt on Santa Claus, tracking Santa Claus on Christmas Eve.
20: They still do?
21: And I'd heard about it, and nobody in Syracuse was doing it. So I went into the station, and I wrote all of the little inserts that we needed to do on Christmas Eve, from about noon to midnight. And I had guys being fighter pilots, and I had guys at radar stations, and we'd interrupt programming, and I wrote these about 24 little inserts, 2 minutes a shot. And it would play it on Christmas Eve at midnight, I would say, this is Lieutenant Jeffrey Robinson from the 35th Air Division. We have a positive sighting. Santa Claus will be in the Syracuse area in the next 2 minutes. You know, hooray, and that was it. Okay. And people loved it. They would call me at the Air Force Base. They'd call the station. The kids loved it. So I did it for 3 years. My fourth year, I'm about to get out in January of 71. And here it is, Christmas of 70. And I think to myself, I'm going to kill off Santa Claus. And I'm going to say we've got an unidentified flying sled, and I'm going to shoot him down.
20: No.
21: And I was told I could do it, but I'd be court-martialed. And I decided, no, I think I'll just go quietly into the night and leave.
20: Discretion is always the better part of valor. Trust me.
21: Yeah, so I did not kill off Santa Claus. But radio, you could do it. It was great.
20: Oh, sure. War of the Worlds, Orson Welles, all that stuff. Yeah. Like, they got in trouble for that. Jeffrey, we have just burned through our first segment here, and I haven't even gotten to your book, which I'm okay with that, but I just want to set it up here real quickly. The book is Ash and Honor, The Untold 368 Minutes of 9/11. It's an intriguing subtitle. You've written 30 books. This is one that you spent an awful lot of time working on, as I understand it. You are an investigative journalist. You have done books on so many different subjects. And by the way, subjects that probably could have put you in the crosshairs of some nasty people.
21: And did.
20: The Naked Truth About Bitcoin, Crime, Terror, and Dirty Money in the Offshore World, Money, Ego, and Power Inside the Global Pharmaceutical Industry. I mean, you hit every target. So you were truly...
21: I wrote a biography of Sheikh Yamani, the OPEC oil guy, and pissed off the king of Saudi Arabia. I pissed him off royally.
20: I assume it wasn't an homage.
21: The Yamani book was great. I mean, he was a wonderful guy. Yamani was an exceptional human being, a terrific man. But the king of Saudi Arabia had fired him and didn't like the fact that I knew the truth and wrote about it.
20: Ooh. So that could come back. I also saw that you wrote a book with Brigitte Bardot.
21: Well, I wrote her biography. I wrote three biographies. Yamani, the OPEC oil guy, the Saudi Arabia guy. And I wrote the biography of Brigitte Bardot, and I wrote a biography called Rainier and Grace, which was Prince Rainier and Grace Kelly.
20: Grace Kelly. Yeah.
21: And I knew them all. I mean, I don't want to write a biography of somebody I don't know. I want to see how they walk, how they move, how they speak, what the look is behind their eyes. And Bardot was wonderful and horrible at the same time. She was quite a character, had been perhaps the most beautiful woman on earth for several years, created a monster industry called Brigitte Bardot. In fact, at her height in cinema, in the movies, Brigitte Bardot was the second largest French export into the world after Dassault Aviation.
20: Whoa.
21: You know, they were making planes, and she was making movies. But Grace Kelly was the one. Grace Kelly was just sensational. She was the most wonderful person. She was gorgeous and sweet and adorable and... She once offered to cut my hair. She said, "Your hair is too long." I said, "Yeah, I know." She said, "I'm going to get a pair of scissors and cut your hair." I said, "No, you're not. Because if you do, my mother is going to tell everybody she knows in South Florida that Grace Kelly is my barber." But I'll tell you one Grace Kelly story, which is my favorite of all. It was her last Christmas. It was Christmas of 82. Yeah, she died, I think, in 83, or Christmas of 81, and she died in 82.
20: Okay.
21: And I was living in the south of France, and I was friends with her daughter, Caroline. And she called one day and said, "We're having a party to decorate my Christmas tree. Would you come and cook brunch for my mom and me?" I said, "Sure." So I went over to the house and started cooking, and Grace walked in and said, "What's for brunch?" And I said, "Scrapple." She said, "Scrapple, you know, the Philadelphia meat." She said, "Scrapple, where do you get Scrapple in Monaco?" So we both laughed about that. And when Caroline came down and said, "What's for brunch?" Grace said, "Scrapple, dear." Anyway, we finished brunch. The party starts, a dozen people coming to decorate the tree. And Grace and I move off to the side of the room where the tree is. And we're sitting on the floor in the corner, just the two of us. Oh. And I said to her, "Do you get a lot of mail?" She said, oh, I do. And I answer every letter I get. I said, you do? She said, yes. I said, well, who writes to you? What do they want? She said, well, you know, I did a book on flower arranging. So I get a lot of letters, you know, should I mix petunias with roses, that sort of stuff. And I get a lot of letters from young girls saying, what's it like to be a real life princess? And I answer them all by hand with a fountain pen. There's only one letter I won't do when people ask me about acting advice. I will not give acting advice. And she stops and looks at me. And I said, why? She said, well, I'll tell you the story. When I was a young actress trying to make it on Broadway, I lived at the Barbizon, which was like a residence hotel for young women.
20: Yeah.
21: And had a bunch of roommates. And I was taking classes with Elia Kazan at the Actors Studio. And he called me one Saturday and said, look, there's a young actor who is reading for a part on Monday, needs to rehearse with somebody. Would you do me a favor and let him come up? And would you read with him? She said, oh, okay. But, you know, there's no room in this apartment. My roommates have their boyfriends over. There's the record player is going. And okay, so this kid comes up and they go into the kitchen. You know the size of a New York kitchen.
20: Not big.
21: There's just room for one and a half of them. Yeah. And they read and the kid says, what do you think? And Grace says, you want me to tell you the truth? You're good. You're a great-looking guy. You're good. But this is a tough business. And you have a wife and a young child, and you work for your father. And, you know, there's a lot of amateur theater that you can get into. But to go professional, I don't think you've got what it takes. I'm sorry, but that's my honest opinion.
20: Yeah.
21: And she stops and looks at me.
20: Of course, the
21: and
20: question
21: I said,
20: is.
21: Okay. I said, okay, who? She said, Paul Newman.
20: Yeah. Yeah, I knew that.
21: Never gave acting advice after that.
20: All right. We got a break. Jeffrey Robinson, we're going to come back and we're going to talk about a book that I hope many of us read in its entirety because it is probably the most important story of our lives. Jeffrey Robinson, Ash and Honor, The Untold, 368 minutes. Not hours, not days, minutes of 9/11. I want to know initially, what compelled you to write this book? When did you start to write it? And how many different people did you use as sources in this book? Because it is the work of an investigative journalist.
21: Thank you. I heard a phone call from Secretary of Defense Donald Rumsfeld up to George Bush in Air Force One sometime early in the afternoon. So the four planes were down. And he reported to Bush that there was a U.S. Airways flight out of Madrid heading for Philadelphia. It was 25 minutes outside of U.S. airspace. He said they were off course. The pilots were not responding. He believed it was headed for Washington and would probably crash into either the White House or the Capitol. And he wanted permission to shoot it down. And George Bush said yes. Wow. I mean, you know, 250 innocent souls on an airplane are about to be murdered. If, in fact, they were there. Well, yeah. It turns out, because I looked for that plane, it was still on the ground in Madrid. It was a ghost flight. And I found out that there were 10 to 15 to 20 other ghost flights that day. Pandemonium in the skies and throughout the country.
20: Oh.
21: And I wanted to know what happened that didn't happen and what didn't happen that did happen. And I started calling around and finding people who were witness to all this, mainly in the national security apparatus, the Air Force, the Army, the Navy, and the FAA, some government employees, and spoke to just over 60 people who had been put in a position of authority to protect the United States in a worst-case scenario, except this time the worst-case scenario was worser than anyone ever imagined.
20: I think all of us remember that day. I was literally in the back of a TV van. We were following Joe Moakley, the congressman from Boston, had passed away, and his seat was being, a special election was being held. Well, that's actually, it was his replacement. It wasn't a special election. I misspoke. But, you know, I was snoozing, and we had done my live shots in the morning, and we're waiting for something to, you know, the putative congressman to come by. I'm half asleep. He said a plane just hit the one of the towers. I figure small plane out of control.
21: Yeah.
20: You know, a few minutes later, second plane. Well, then everybody, all bets are off. And it's a day that if you're over 35 years of age, you must have specific recall of that day. And you have an incredible font of information in this book, Ash and Honor, the untold 368 minutes of 9/11. Quickly, give me the 368 minutes. We got a minute before our newscast here. How did that subtitle develop?
21: I timed it. I wanted to write in a very confined space because I'm doing something called long-form narrative journalism, which is an extremely difficult thing to do. I mean, if young journalists, don't try this at home because you're going to hurt yourself. It took years and years and years of experience to be able to do this. And I'm writing in a confined space from the time that American 11 hit the North Tower until the time George Bush at Offutt Air Force Base said to Mark Tillman, the pilot of Air Force One, let's go home.
20: I remember both of those events, and of course Boston. Two of the planes left Boston that ended up hitting the World Trade Centers. This is a fascinating story. It is a story of all of our lives. As I said, if you're over 35, you're going to know a lot about this, but you're not going to know everything.
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29: I'm Dan Watkins with a quick check of the stories trending on WBZ News Radio 1030. Sandwich police officer has been placed on administrative leave after an alleged drunk driving crash. An investigation's underway in Beverly after a car crashed into a home Sunday. Police say an SUV rolled over and struck the side of a home on Thompson Road a little before 10 a.m. Two people inside the vehicle suffered non-life-threatening injuries. No one inside the home was hurt. and one South Boston restaurant's trying out a new way to bring in customers who may be new to the area. WBZ's Emma Friedman.
0: It looks like a punch card you get at a Froyo place, but each punch of this card is meant to get Southie newbies out of the house and to meet folks around the neighborhood.
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0: Alex is the host here at The Playwright that's putting on the Southie orientation promotion this month.
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5: At 11:33, looking downtown, you're going to reduce speed on both sides of 93 downtown. Northbound through the O'Neill Tunnel, southbound double right carpool lane through the O'Neill. On the airport tunnels, Ted Williams down a lane both ways. Sumner and Callahan both have a lane closed in the Sumner, especially slow moving due to a crash in there. Along the Charles Soldiers Field Road west, closed River Street to Western Ave with a detour at the surface road won't take long. South of the City Expressway North, you're going to slow down getting by a double left lane closure, Granite Ave to Freeport Street. And 128 South, a double lane closure has you slowing down in Dedham before Route 1. North of the city, 93, brief work crew delays southbound Wilmington after Concord Road. Northbound 128 to Commerce Way. 495 slows for work northbound at the Chelmsford Rest Area. Then again in Haverhill, Route 125, with no trouble passing work after Broad Street up in Merrimack. West of town, Pike East, you're going to slow down for work. Just a minor delay in Auburn by 290. Slower both ways in Newton at Route 16. Steve Perez, WBZ 24-Hour Traffic Network.
4: Here's the four-day WBZ AccuWeather forecast.
6: Tonight's going to be humid. We'll have some clouds around, even a shower toward dawn. The low 66, turning out mostly sunny and nice for tomorrow. Humidity will be lower, the high 75. A much cooler night tomorrow night, mainly clear. Lows from the mid-40s well inland to 55 by the harbor. Sunshine mixing with some high clouds on Tuesday. It'll be cooler with a high of 67. Then sunny to partly cloudy and pleasantly warmer on Wednesday with a high of 77. I'm AccuWeather's Kerry Schwendenhammer, WBZ, Boston's News Radio.
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5: Delighted to be joined by Jeffrey Robinson. His book, Ash and Honor, The Untold 368 Minutes of 9/11. There was another author named Robinson who I had on. It was kind of a similar genre. A guy named Patrick Robinson. He wrote the book Lone Survivor. No relation, I assume?
13: No relation, no.
5: Fair enough. Okay. So,
13: and even if it was, most people would deny that I was related to them anyway.
5: You got some lines here. I like that. I'm going to steal that. So let's get to a couple of big questions. As you looked at this day, this horrific day, 9/11, 2001, I'm sure that you have run down a lot of the theories and the arguments that this was intentional and there was all sorts of subterfuge. Is there anything in your book that suggests, shows that, or proves that? And if not, is it fair to assume, as an umbrella question, that this was just a group of government agencies missing signals, screwing up, and was really the equivalent of a modern-day Pearl Harbor?
13: It was a modern-day Pearl Harbor. It was a, for my generation, it was a November 22nd, 1963 in Dallas, the day we lost our innocence.
5: We're of the same generation.
13: But it was worse than that.
5: You and I are both baby boomers, so we that day was quite a day, too, and we remember it.
13: Sure was. No, Elvis had nothing to do with 9/11. I can say that unequivocally. Okay. The conspiracy theories are nonsense. I will tell you there was one thing that happened which really bugged me. There's an airplane called an E-4B, which is a command and control airplane. And they're stationed at, I think we had six or seven of them stationed at Offutt. It's like a 747, but easily identifiable with a big dome on the top of the cabin, a big hump that you can see quite clearly from the ground. And there was a training exercise with a bunch of guests on board. They took off from, I guess, Langley to fly over Washington, and 9/11 happened. At the same time, the White House was they were told to clear out of the White House. It was evacuated. Yep. Some very senior journalists, television journalists, who should have known better, saw this E-4B over Washington and immediately equated this mystery plane, which any 9-year-old kid with an airplane scrapbook could have identified, with the evacuation of the White House. And they went on the air to say there was a mystery plane, and that's why we evacuated the and I mean, talk about, and I won't name them, but they're recognizable names, but talk about downright sloppy journalism. Shame on them.
5: Yeah, that's misreporting, number one, not intentional. But it, you know what it also is? It's the pack journalism that a lot of reporters fall into. They would rather be wrong but with the pack. So I'm sure that if there are a bunch of guys at the Pentagon that day, it starts pretty quickly, and one overhears someone else, and next thing they're putting it on television. So what I'm interested in is the role of Condoleezza Rice here. I want to get to that. The reason is that Richard Clark, who would play an important role here, former member of the National Security Council, wasn't a classmate of mine, but we were at the same high school together around the same time, Boston Latin School. And I couldn't figure out if Clark was badly portrayed or if Clark was a hero, if Rice, who I have tremendous respect for, in terms of her resume, what errors did she make in advance?
13: Okay. Dr. Rice was sitting in the PIAC next to Dick Cheney. The PIAC is the Presidential Emergency Operations Center, five stories below the East Wing when we used to have an East Wing. Yep. It's a blockhouse. I had two sources sitting immediately opposite them, an Air Force officer and a Marine officer, sitting right there talking to them. I contacted Dr. Rice. She's out in California. She's a school teacher, and she's a Russian expert and spoke Russian, but she had no experience whatsoever in national security, none whatsoever. I sent her a note, and I said, I'm writing this book, and I have some very serious questions to ask you. And I got a note back from her assistant saying, Dr. Rice is too busy to talk to you. Well, you know, I'm not a Boston Street kid, but I'm a New York Street kid, which is kind of the same thing, except not Irish. So I sent her a note, and I said, please tell Dr. Rice that I said if she won't talk to me, she's mismanaging her time, and the chips will fall where they may.
0: Good for you.
13: I did speak to a great guy, a really great guy named Kofor Black. Kofor Black was the CIA agent who originally identified Al-Qaeda and bin Laden way back in the early 90s. By 2001, he was in charge of the counterintelligence operation at the CIA. Very senior guy, had been in the agency all his life. He and George Tenet, the director of the CIA, and Richard Clark, who had been in the White House for decades doing counterintelligence and various work like that, went to the Bush administration, including Dr. Rice, four times in 2001. Not once, not twice, not three times, four times in 2001, and said, there's a guy named Osama bin Laden and Al-Qaeda. They are planning an attack, probably inside the United States, probably using airplanes. Four times. Now, what you had was a situation where George Bush, Condi Rice, Don Rumsfeld, Dick Cheney, they were the neocons. They all strongly believed that there was no such thing as a lone wolf terrorist. The terrorism was a state activity, and it had to be driven by a state. And they sat there and warned them four times. Kofor Black said to me, because I spoke to all these people, Kofor said to me that they disregarded this warning. I thought we were in the Twilight Zone. I couldn't believe it, because Dr. Rice had one single job to do, one and only one job, prepare for the worst case scenario, and she didn't do it.
0: Yeah, that's almost a case of willful ignorance.
13: Well, she said, you know, terrorism is state-sponsored, can't be some individual. She got that wrong.
0: Yeah.
13: That's why she wouldn't talk to me.
0: Well, I might understand why she would talk. Okay, one other area. The FBI agent in Minnesota who tried to push it up the chain of command. Again, I'm not sure if you talked to her. I had her on my show probably 15 years ago.
13: No, I didn't, but I know the story. Yeah.
0: Yeah, she's the one who found out that there were these guys from the Middle East who were at airplane training academy schools or whatever. They didn't want to learn how to take off or land. They just wanted to learn how to fly.
13: What they didn't want to do was land. That should have been a huge red flag to anybody with common sense.
0: Right.
13: Because, you know what? Planes are supposed to land.
0: It's only the planes that don't land that we cover.
13: The
0: journalism.
13: I can tell you that when I was in the Air Force, I served with some Marine officers who all had parachute badges. And my line to them was, that's all well and good, but you know what? If it's a perfectly good plane and can land, there's no reason to jump out of it.
0: So she could not get up the chain of command. There's so many tentacles here, okay? So many storylines. If you didn't go down that storyline, that's fine. But that seems to me to be an incredible mistake. This is our FBI that's supposed to protect us domestically. She never got a hearing. She never could get it up the chain of command, as I understood it at the time.
13: An interesting thing has happened since 9/11. The credit card companies have programmed the computers to pick up anomalies and report them. It's a little known fact, and I don't get into this in the book, but I had breakfast one day in Washington with a former agent who now works for one of the credit card companies, and he told me that if you see a guy paying for Motel 6 and a rent-a-wreck car, with a credit card, and then buying first class airline tickets. That sparks a little red flag. Somebody's got to say, "Wait a minute, you know, something's going on here."
0: Yeah, there's an anomaly that absolutely stands out. I have heard a little bit of that, and there's some innovative ways that the current FBI, and when I say current, I don't necessarily mean the FBI of today, but the last 20 years, have been able to use a lot of tools that have been used against us to protect us. So let me ask last question before we go to break here. From your in-depth investigation here, and I do want to tell a little bit of the story and enough to get people to be really interested in the book. How exposed are we today to something similar to what we experienced 25 years ago tomorrow?
13: NORAD was pretty much decimated after the Berlin Wall fell, NORAD being the North American Aerospace Defense Command.
0: Yep.
13: And they had four fighter squadrons on standby in each of the corners of the United States and one in Canada. Looking outwards, nobody was looking inward because, you know, why should they? Well, the threat was discussed in the White House, and they didn't take it seriously. So they were looking outwards. Today, the military has been so decimated that we are equally ill-prepared for another attack. And I'm saying pretty much with certainty that it's not a question of if, but when. It will happen again, and we are simply not prepared for it unless we teach the lessons of history. And that's something I am very firm about. This next generation of people under 35 need to understand this is not Pearl Harbor. It's not the Kennedy assassination. It is something much worse. And if you disregard history, we will make the same mistakes twice.
0: The past is prologue. I think all of us remember moments in time pretty clearly. One of the moments in time, and I think you might have been critical of where the president found himself when the planes hit the tower. I will always remember Andy Card, who's a friend, a former state representative here in Massachusetts and a friend of the Bush family and hence his chief of staff status. And he went over and whispered into President Bush's ear, we're at war, planes have just hit, one first plane has hit the tower, and he's reading to some school kids. He didn't jump up in panic, which I thought was the professional and the smart way to handle it, but there was a lot of stuff at that very moment, wheels that went in motion, which I assume is very much at the beginning of your book. Just set us up a little bit, give us a little bit of a table setter here around that moment in time that I think most of us, if we didn't see it live, we've seen it on tape.
13: Yeah, he heard about the North Tower while they were in the motorcade.
0: Okay, yeah.
13: And so he knew about that. He was sitting reading to the kids when the second plane hit, and Andy Card whispered in his ear that there had been a second plane and was very brief so that he didn't want Bush to react in front of the children. Mm-hmm. And what you saw, the spin came from the Bush side. What you saw was the president taking it very seriously and contemplating what actions to take, not mm-hmm. showing panic in front of the kids. Frankly, what you saw was a deer caught in the headlights. Mm-hmm. And I don't criticize him for that, because he suddenly told the countries at war, and that's a pretty difficult bite to digest mm-hmm. in that situation. He needed to think this through and to understand what it meant. He wasn't contemplating anything. He was simply trying to understand what he'd just been told.
0: And
13: we all would have reacted that way. I mean, you know, I don't criticize him at all for that. There are two Secret Service supervisors in the room. When that happened, the minute that happened, they realized they have to get him out of there.
0: Yep.
13: Because the visit had been announced. If there's a hijacker someplace in the Florida area of Sarasota, he could crash into the school and kill the president. It had been announced. They knew where he was. They wanted him out of there. So they immediately went into overdrive to fortify the motorcade to get him out of there. He insisted on doing some sort of an announcement to the American public, which they eventually regretted because it just didn't come off very well. They got him in the motorcade. Mark Tillman, the pilot of Air Force One, with whom I spent 4 hours on a Zoom call interviewing him, he fired up the starboard engines, the right side engines. Bush got there, ran up the gangway, they slammed the door, and the Air Force One took off. Now, They take off, all planes take off into the wind. That's how you get lift. They were told that there's a sniper at that end of the runway with a long rifle. So the Secret Service dispatches their ground people to get that guy. Tillman turns the plane around to take off with the wind. This requires a lot of skill, but he is, you know, an Air Force pilot, and he knew how to do this. But you're doing it not with an F-16. You're doing it with this huge 747. He takes off at such a steep angle that everybody is thrown back into their seats because he doesn't want to go anywhere near the sniper. Mm. Bush is sitting backwards at a table. He's thrown almost onto the face down onto the table, at which time Tillman is told there are other planes in the area, one coming towards him. So he banks far left, begins all sorts of maneuvers, defensive maneuvers, at which time he says it's time to be Tom Cruise. And he wants to go up into the clouds to hide because he's got no fighter escorts. Another kind of strange thing. Where were the fighter escorts that should have been with the president, that are always with the president? So he's now going up into the clouds, and he's taking the 7-4, which has bigger engines than a normal 7-4 and is lighter than a normal 7-4, takes him up into the clouds, up to an altitude of about 45,000 feet to hide in the clouds. Normal altitude for a 7-4 is 35, 37, 39, something like that, but not 45. Right. The problem is at 45,000 feet, the communications equipment doesn't work. So there are long periods of time in that flight out of Sarasota when the president is incommunicado. He can't talk to anybody on the ground.
0: Wow.
13: Yeah, this was a very dangerous situation.
0: A lot of decisions. Hey, I want to get at least one call in for you here so you know we have an audience. This has been a great interview with you. I'd love to have you back.
13: Thank you.
0: Daryl in New Brunswick. Daryl, we are really tight on time. Quick question or comment, Daryl.
3: Okay, right ahead. Thanks for your service, Dan and Jeff. And then reference Somalia, reference the communication. Did they know Osama was actually in Mogadishu when we were there early 90s?
13: Well, Kofor Black did because he was tracking them. And Kofor said to me, at the CIA, we didn't have anything like James Bond, like a 004 license to kill. But they tried.
0: So I think Daryl just said that Bin Laden was active in Somalia when the Marines, you know, lost some people. Is that accurate?
13: He was active everywhere, and he was determined to strike at the heart of the U.S. And Kofor Black was there tracking him. He identified him. So when he gave the warning in 2001 four times to the administration that this guy's out there and he's planning something, they disregarded it. That's why he said it's like being in the Twilight Zone.
0: Wow. I could do 4 hours with you any night on this or any other topic. You are a fabulous guest. Jeffrey Robinson,
13: thank
0: the book,
13: you.
0: Ash in Honor, The Untold 368 Minutes of 9/11. If you live through it, you need to read this book because you will then understand better what you have lived through. Jeffrey, thank you so much. This was an honor on my end to have you on our show.
13: No, it was a great privilege. I really appreciate it very much. Thank you.
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6: From ABC News, I'm Wayne Cabot. After a week of warnings from the people creating AI, President Trump downplayed the threat, fearing that America might lose out to China if government controls are put in place. But tech company CEOs agree we need them.
7: Last week, Anthropic researcher Jacob Coxon publicly quit, saying the AI companies are, quote, gambling with our lives, and earnestly believe that AI could kill us all by the end of the decade. The fears over AI manifesting in tests run by developers who found rogue models have figured out how to break free and conduct their own hacks.
6: ABC Stephen Portnoy. White House advisor David Sachs asks why AI creators are asking for control, saying, quote, stop pretending you need anyone else's permission. Stop pretending antitrust law has to be suspended so you can form a cartel. About his promise to pay Americans if control of Congress goes Trump's way.
8: If the Republicans win, as I said, it's $5,000 to all adults in the country. And we can easily handle that because we're taking in so much money.
6: Speaker Johnson saying Congress must authorize that. AAA puts regular gas now at $4.31 on average, diesel at $6.20. Raising costs for almost everything. The storm drains were no match for what nature gave the Northeast. 6, 7, 8 inches of rain swamping neighborhoods. A woman who fell out of her wheelchair and ended up floating in the street was one of 20 rescues in Paterson, New Jersey alone. A third measles death in Pennsylvania. 40-year-old woman from Jefferson County who, like the others, was not vaccinated. Not what you want to hear the captain say on a white-knuckle plane ride carrying congressman and Wisconsin gubernatorial candidates Tom Tiffany.
9: As we went to our final approach, the plane lost power, and Len said to me, we are going down.
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10: In a recent survey of...
11: Good morning, I'm Dan Watkins. Here's what's happening. We've told you in the past about plans to redesign Blue Hill Avenue, and on Monday, Dorchester will get a chance to weigh in on the project. WBZ's Jared Brosnan has details.
12: City officials and the MBTA are scheduled to hold their second community meeting on the project. It's happening at 6:30 p.m. at the BCYF Perkins Community Center on Talbot Avenue in Dorchester. They're looking for public feedback on the project, which will transform a three-mile stretch of Blue Hill Avenue. The updated design includes center bus lanes, new street lights, trees, pedestrian ramps, crosswalks, and more parking spots along the corridor. Jared Brosnan, WBZ, Boston's News Radio.
11: Hazmat teams responded to a train derailment.

0: settlement in Rutland, Vermont Friday night. Officials say a freight car that was carrying liquefied propane derailed and rolled over. But fortunately, the tank wasn't compromised and there was no leak. The train was put back on the track Saturday and then moved down the line. Coming up, one local restaurant is giving new arrivals a warm welcome this month. Find out more next.
1: 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All-wheel drive. Traffic on the threes.
2: It is 12:03 and we'll look downtown. We're going to reduce speed on both sides of 93 northbound. Double right lane closure through the O'Neill Tunnel. Closing exit 18 Stutter Drive, Leverett Circle. And a double right southbound carpool in through the O'Neill, becoming a single right to Mass Ave. Also closing 16B to Purchase Street. A slow go in all of the airport tunnels. Ted Williams, Sumner, and Callahan all have a lane closed. In the Sumner, there's a crash, adding to that delay. Along the Charles Thoreau Drive's okay. Soldiers Field Road West is closed between Western Ave. Check that River Street and Western Ave with a quick detour on the surface road. You work your way right around. 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Cloudy, 67 degrees. Steve Perez, WBZ traffic on the threes.
1: Here's the four-day WBZ AccuWeather forecast.
3: Humid overnight with some clouds along with patchy fog and a stray shower. Temperatures nearly steady in the mid to upper 60s. Turning out mostly sunny, breezy, and nice Monday with lower humidity, high 75. Clear and noticeably cooler Monday night, lows from the mid-40s well inland to 55 by the harbor. Sunshine becoming mixed with high clouds on Tuesday. It'll be cooler with a high of 67. Pleasantly warmer with sunshine and patchy clouds on Wednesday. High 77, closer to 70 on the Cape and Islands. I'm AccuWeather meteorologist Carrie Schwindenhammer on WBZ, Boston's News Radio.
0: A South Boston restaurant is trying out a new way to bring in customers. 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
4: Alex is the host at the Playwright.
5: It's to kind of introduce the new residents of Southie because it's of the new school year. And then you have a chance to win a $250 gift card as well as a Playwright Gold card.
4: When you scan the QR code on the card, it says your September syllabus has arrived. You can get a punch on your card by attending a book club, a Pats game, or a Monday night football game at the Playwright, complete with the $1 chicken tenders. While it's meant to bring in business, it's also a unique way to draw people in and let young professionals moving in meet their neighbors with a prize on the line.
5: $250 gift card as well as the Playwright Gold card, which lets you cut the line at Broadway and Playwright.
4: In South Boston, Emma Friedman, WBZ Boston's News Radio.
0: Following the dire warning from AI experts that the technology could kill humans in the coming years, former Anthropic researcher Jacob Coxon appeared on NBC's Meet the Press Sunday, where he said that AI's capability could become quite scary within 6 months to a year.
6: It helps to just think of building AI as sort of inviting an alien mind onto the planet. You're building a human level or superhuman level mind without understanding what it wants or thinks or the way it thinks.
0: Coxon called on Congress to allow artificial intelligence companies to regulate themselves until a regulatory body is established. These comments come after he announced last week that he was resigning from Anthropic, posting on X that people, quote, building AI earnestly believe that it could kill us all by the end of the decade. Coxon also urged people not to underestimate the power of AI technology. With school back in session, some local students and teachers got a little extra help for the coming year at Boston's Trinity Church on Sunday. WBZ's Kyle Bray explains.
7: The historic Trinity Church in Boston is packed with people as usual on a Sunday, but today the pews are also full of backpacks. That's because it's the annual Blessing of the Backpacks, when the church offers a blessing to students and educators embarking on a new school year. Reverend Morgan Allen is the rector here, and he says the start of a new school year can be an important transition.
8: For us who don't have school-age children nearby or who don't have a vocation in a school, we can lose track of just what a sense of beginning the fall brings.
7: As students reconnect with or meet new friends and get ready for the start of a new year of learning. Narain is here with his daughter Maggie, who got her purple and green backpack blessed. He says he's taken all three of his kids to get theirs blessed over the years.
9: Just make them acutely aware of community, acutely aware of a good spirit, and also the overall blessings that we all have just to be with each other and be in school.
10: From Trinity Church, Kyle Bray, WBZ, Boston's News Radio.
0: Coming up, top lawmakers are weighing in on President Trump's dividend check idea. Hear from them next.
11: Popular clothing retailers are offering in-store repairs and hosting sewing workshops as they try to appeal to younger consumers. Paul Dillinger is head of global design innovation at Levi Strauss.
12: There's value in our clothes, a lot more value than when we realize. Often we get rid of our clothes when all we really need to do is repair our clothes.
11: The Wear Longer program builds on the denim alteration, repair, and embellishment services Levi's been offering at some of its stores for about a decade. The company tells the Associated Press it's rolling out the course for students now in schools, community venues, and stores nationwide. College student Ava Trujillo says it is a new skill she can use with her own wardrobe. Plus, she says she's helping the planet.
13: We've learned a lot about like how much waste really goes into like textile manufacturing and just making clothes in general.
11: Retailers are catering to what they believe is a growing interest in young people wanting to take care of their clothes, and they say it helps cultivate a relationship with their customers. I'm Amy Morris, Bloomberg Business on WBZ, Boston's News Radio.
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0: The Red Sox beat the Royals 4-1 to take 2 out of 3 from Kansas City at Fenway over the weekend. The Sox getting another strong outing on the mound from Peyton Tolley, who struck out 7 in 6 scoreless innings. Tolley also pitched an immaculate inning in the top of the first, which was just the 8th time in franchise history a Red Sox pitcher had accomplished the feat. Tolley says it was a memorable start.
22: It was a pretty cool feeling. It was the first time, I think in high school, might have had a couple of opportunities at it, but no, it was fun. That was cool.
0: The Sox are off today. They take on the Rangers in Texas Tuesday night. And the NFL Network's Ian Rappaport reports Patriots wide receiver A.J. Brown is expected to miss 6 weeks with his ankle injury. Rappaport says it's, quote, a little more serious, but no surgery is planned. Dan Watkins, WBZ Boston's News Radio.
1: 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All-wheel drive. Traffic on the threes.
15: It is 12:13, looking south of the city. The northbound expressway, you're going to reduce speed with two left lanes taken from Granite Ave to Freeport Street. And 128 south, a double lane closure, a brief delay in Denham down before Route 1. Route 3 south, a lane closure, a double lane closure, in fact, Union Street to Route 18. Then another Plymouth-Patuxent Highway minor slowdowns. Route 24 is fine, and so is that southern portion of 495. The Bourne, the Sagamore, looking good on and off the Cape. 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Cloudy sky, 67 degrees. Steve Perez, WBZ traffic on the three.
1: Here's the four-day WBZ AccuWeather forecast.
2: We'll have areas of fog and even a stray shower overnight. Humid, with temperatures holding nearly steady in the mid to upper 60s. Lower humidity on tap for Monday, turning out mostly sunny, breezy, and nice, high 75. Monday night, clear and much cooler, lows from the mid-40s, well inland to 55 by the harbor. Sunshine will mix with some high clouds on Tuesday. It'll be cooler with a high of 67. Sunny to partly cloudy and pleasantly warmer Wednesday, high 77, but cooler on the Cape and Islands. I'm AccuWeather's Carrie Schwindenhammer, WBZ, Boston's News Radio.

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1: Good morning, I'm Dan Watkins. Here's what's happening. Advances in medical technology are usually seen in hospitals and doctor's offices, but that's changing. WBZ's Charlie Bergeron explains.
2: In Massachusetts, there are four locations where emergency medical services have the ability to administer whole blood transfusions at the scene of a crisis or an accident. One of those is in the Lawrence area. The Eagle Tribune reports Merrimack health paramedics were called to Exeter Street and East Dalton Street in Lawrence back on the 31st of August. Three teens were shot, a 13-year-old seriously injured, and was given a blood transfusion at the scene before being transported to Lawrence General Hospital. Thanks to the quick work done by those paramedics, that teen survived. Fire departments in Canton and Mansfield, as well as UMass Memorial Health in Worcester, also equipped to administer whole blood care on site. Charlie Bergeron, WBZ, Boston's News Radio.
1: The Supplemental Nutrition Assistance Program, better known as SNAP, is facing a shakeup and a funding lapse at the end of the month unless Congress takes action.
3: States will have to pick up 75% of the cost for low-income SNAP recipients, a major shift from the federal government, unless Congress acts to give states more time. The switch is in the One Big Beautiful Republican budget bill that became law. Since its changes in work requirements and red tape hurdles to applying, about 5 million Americans, including 1.5 million children, lost access to SNAP, according to the Center on Budget and Policy Priorities.
1: That was ABC's Chuck Sievertson reporting. Also happening in Washington, after President Trump promised to give every American $5,000 if Republicans retain control of Congress during the upcoming midterms, House Speaker Mike Johnson called the proposal a creative idea. He spoke about the potential dividend checks on CNN's State of the Union Sunday.
4: He launched it at the at our convention and got a lot of people excited. Of course, devil's in the details. We have to figure all that out.
1: President Trump hasn't explained how his plan would be funded, but Commerce Secretary Howard Lutnick has stated that the checks would not come from tax money, telling NBC News that they can, quote, earn the money that Donald Trump wants to pay out. In other economic news, President Trump says he's removing tariffs on Irish whiskey. He made the announcement while he was in Ireland Sunday, attending the Irish Open that was being played at his golf course in Dubeg. The president met with that country's prime minister while he was there, saying that the U.S. and Ireland have a fantastic relationship, adding that it's, quote, very profitable for Ireland. He also sparked some controversy with some comments that he made Saturday, saying that he would love to see a united Ireland and thinks that it's going to happen eventually. Meanwhile, during that trip overseas, the president also reiterated his claim that the war in Iran and the price of gas will come down after the November election.
5: President Trump on a timeline for the end of the war with Iran, saying Tehran wants to make a deal and they are constantly calling.
6: Iran will end right after, maybe before, but it'll end right after the midterms. Gasoline's going to drop like a rock.
5: Trump says he won't make a bad deal for the U.S., pressed by reporters for more.
6: We'll ultimately get out unless we decide to stay and keep the oil like Venezuela.
5: Trump made the remark speaking at his golf course in Ireland where he was attending the Irish Open. Earlier, Iran's president posted on social media, "Our people can't be bullied into submission. Iran won't surrender." Iranian leaders are meeting with Gulf countries Monday to discuss a Strait of Hormuz deal without the U.S. I'm Julie Walker.
1: Back here in Massachusetts, after spending decades in prison, a convicted murderer has been granted parole, WBZ's Jared Brosnan reports.
7: Ezekiel Arroyo was sentenced to life in prison without the possibility of parole for murdering another man outside a Roxbury church in 1998. However, the state's parole board voted to release Arroyo after 24 years in prison, according to Mass Live. He was 18 years old at the time of the murder, and a couple years ago, the Supreme Judicial Court ruled that giving life sentences to those between 18 and 20 at the time of the offense was unconstitutional and amounted to, quote, cruel and unusual punishment. Arroyo will be released to Puerto Rico, where he was initially planning an escape with his then-girlfriend after the murder, but he never showed up for the flight. Jared Brosnan, WBZ, Boston's News Radio.
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16: Well, greetings and welcome to Connoisseur's Corner. 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I'm Jordan, and joining me today is Matt Robinson, food reporter, with his website up and running, Matt's Meals, matts-meals.com. 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
17: Hands down, my favorite Greek restaurant in the area. 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
0: 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All-wheel drive. Traffic on the Threes.
18: It's 1223. We're looking north of town. We're 128 south of Route 20 in Waltham and northbound at 93. Work crews with no major delays. You're going to reduce speed a bit on 93 with southbound work in Wilmington after Concord Street and northbound by 128 up towards Commerce Way. Overnight paving and milling and striping, Route 3 South Treble Cove Road to Route 62, but no slowdown. 495, a brief work crew delay in Chelmsford by the rest area, and then northbound in Haverhill after 125, and then again in Merrimack past Broad Street. 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Sponsor a child with compassion today. 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Cloudy, 67 degrees. Steve Perez, WBZ, traffic on the Threes.
0: Here's the four-day WBZ AccuWeather forecast.
3: Humid weather on tap for the overnight. We'll have some clouds around, even some patchy fog and a stray shower. Temperatures holding nearly steady. Turning out mostly sunny Monday, breezy and nice with lower humidity, high 75. Clear and much cooler Monday night, lows from the mid-40s well inland, 55 by the harbor. Sunshine will mix with some high clouds on Tuesday. It'll be cooler with a high of 67, then pleasantly warmer Wednesday with sunshine and some clouds, high 77, cooler on the Cape and Islands. I'm AccuWeather meteorologist Carrie Schwindenhammer, WBZ, Boston's News Radio.
1: A dramatic rescue in the waters off the coast of Cape Cod is giving hope to a badly injured whale. WBZ's Jay Willette with the story.
19: The Center for Coastal Studies in Provincetown freed an endangered mink whale this week after it swam at least 40 miles, possibly much farther, with a heavy rope and buoys tangled around its body and mouth. The whale was first spotted last Sunday. Rescuers searched Monday without success before an aerial survey team spotted the animal again off Cape Cod on Tuesday. Using a small boat and a hook-shaped knife, the team removed most of the rope, though part remained deeply embedded in the whale's flipper. The whale's prognosis remains guarded, but its return to normal swimming gives rescuers hope. Jay Willette, WBZ, Boston's News Radio.
1: Out in the Pacific, a giant whale shark is the latest unusual tropical creature to be seen in California's coastal waters. Rich Cassone has details.
20: Carl Spirunis, a spotter for commercial fisheries, told the LA Times that the shark, which poses no threat to humans, is about 14 to 16 feet long and is cruising waters around Santa Barbara Island and Malibu. They're usually seen in more tropical locales like Australia, Baja California, and the Persian Gulf, according to the report. California waters have been warmer this year, and it's attracting more tropical species. Huge bluefin tuna and rays with up to 10-foot wingspans have also been spotted. Whale sharks are the largest fish alive today, but their teeth are small. I'm Rich Cassone.
1: The CEO of Ryanair is disputing a passenger's claim of being partially sucked out of a window in July. ABC's Gio Benitez with the story.
21: Passenger Lubisha Karovich says that he had a seatbelt on during the incident. His wife says she held onto his legs as he was nearly pulled out of the plane. The NTSB preliminary report says the window shattered after being struck by fragments from a broken fan blade in the Boeing 737-800's right engine that damaged the fuselage and other parts of the plane. Flight attendants reported hearing and feeling a loud, continuous vibration and seeing a small amount of smoke before the oxygen masks dropped. The CEO of Ryanair, Michael O'Leary, now saying he wasn't partially out of the window. This is the second time O'Leary has spoken out on the incident. NTSB Chair Jennifer Homendy previously criticizing him for publicly discussing possible causes before the investigation is complete.
1: And that flight was headed from Greece to Germany. The latest on the top stories, plus a check of traffic and weather coming up next. I'm Dan Watkins, WBZ, Boston's News Radio.
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1: Good morning, I'm Dan Watkins. Here's what's happening. President Trump says he won't intervene in the Lindsey Clancy case. The president making the comments as he departed Ireland on Sunday. This comes after Clancy's lawyer asked him to step in and pardon the Duxbury mother, who was accused of murdering her three young children back in January of 2023. President Trump says this is a state matter.
7: That's a very sad situation. I certainly heard that. But it's a very sad. There is no winner there. There's no win no matter what you do. Three children are dead.
1: Clancy's attorney made the request after a hung jury led to a mistrial earlier this month. A status hearing is set for September 29th. The Plymouth County DA hasn't said whether or not he'll retry the case. Meanwhile, President Trump also said on Sunday that he'll be lifting the 10% tariff on Irish whiskey. More tech leaders are joining the call to slow down the development of artificial intelligence. This comes after Anthropic researcher Jacob Coxon quit the AI company last week, saying that he believes the technology could kill us all by the end of the decade.
9: The world's leading tech execs joining a chorus of concern about AI. The men atop such firms as SpaceX, Google, and OpenAI, all rivals who've raced to create models that work faster than any human, all now saying they agree it's time to slow down the development of artificial intelligence. Anthropic CEO Dario Amodei urges fellow executives to pace the growth of their systems, writing of his fear that rogue AI agents could be capable of taking over the entire internet within the next 6 to 12 months.
1: That was ABC's Stephen Portnoy reporting. Red Sox pitcher Peyton Tolley accomplished a rare feat during Sunday's game at Fenway. The standout rookie threw what was just the eighth immaculate inning in franchise history. WBZ's Jared Brosnan with more.
10: In the top of the first inning, all eyes were on Peyton Tolley's ninth pitch.
27: Eight consecutive strikes to begin his ball game. The 0-2. Hey! Wow! An immaculate inning!
10: Now, immaculate innings aren't as rare as they used to be, but there's only just over 100 pitchers in MLB history to accomplish the feat. According to Baseball Reference, the first ever immaculate inning was also thrown by a Boston pitcher, but not for the Red Sox. Boston Bean Eaters pitcher John Clarkson did it over a century ago, but pitching an immaculate inning in Boston is where the similarities stop, as Clarkson was nearly a foot shorter and 100 pounds lighter than Tolley. Jared Brosnan, WBZ, Boston's News Radio.
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18: It's 12:33. Looking west of the city on the Pike, there's eastbound work in Auburn at 290. Not much of a delay there, but you're going to slow down both ways by Route 16 and Newton. Was jammed up, just a minor slowdown now. 495 has work in Hopkinton northbound between the Pike and Route 9 with no delays. Route 9 west before the Pike in Hopkinton. A brief work crew delay, another westbound in Natick at Route 27. 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
4: Here's the four-day WBZ AccuWeather forecast.
19: Humid overnight with some clouds along with patchy fog and a stray shower. Temperatures nearly steady in the mid to upper 60s. Turning out mostly sunny, breezy, and nice Monday with lower humidity, high 75.
3: Clear and noticeably cooler Monday night. Lows from the mid-40s well inland to 55 by the harbor. Sunshine becoming mixed with high clouds on Tuesday. It'll be cooler with a high of 67. Pleasantly warmer with sunshine and patchy clouds on Wednesday. High 77, closer to 70 on the Cape and Islands. I'm AccuWeather meteorologist Carrie Schwindenhammer on WBZ, Boston's News Radio.
1: It's been 45 years since the memorial was originally dedicated in South Boston's Medal of Honor Park. And decades later, people came together on Sunday to honor the veterans from the neighborhood who fought in the Vietnam War.
8: Southie never forgets.
11: Following a memorial mass at St. Bridget Church, Congressman Stephen Lynch spoke to veterans, local elected officials, and attendees about the 25 brave Southie men who died fighting in the Vietnam War.
8: So I'm grateful for Tom Lyons and to all the gentlemen here today in the pews with the corsages who have kept faith with their fallen brothers in arms and won't allow us to forget.
11: Mayor Wu was also in attendance at the rededication ceremony commemorating the 45th anniversary of the South Boston Vietnam Memorial.
12: I'm here always to pay homage to the 25 young men who laid down their lives, their families, the Gold Star families, to all of our veterans, those who came back and continue to remember, and to Tommy Lyons. At a time when the rest of the country was turning their back on those who had served, this community stood up.
11: In South Boston, Emma Friedman, WBZ Boston's News Radio.
1: Some families with the Jimmy Fund spent the day outside of the clinic on Sunday as their kids got the chance to have some fun at the Franklin Park Zoo. WBZ's Kyle Bray with more.
13: While it is raining all over the families at the 33rd Annual Jimmy Fund Clinic Summer Festival, it's certainly not dampening the spirits here at the Franklin Park Zoo. Kids are getting the chance to check out the zoo's new penguin enclosure while also getting to pose for photos with superheroes and princesses. Jimmy Fund Director of Patient and Family Programming Lisa Sherber says it's special to get to hold the event at the zoo each year.
14: It's outdoors, and that's really important. So for our kids that they're they have compromised immune systems, this is a really safe place for them. And then when you're talking and you look over and you see a giraffe leaning over, it just makes it even more magical.
13: Claire is here with her daughter, Tilly. She says the summer festival is one of their favorite events of the year.
15: This is an absolute cannot miss it every year. Didn't care that it was raining. We're like, we're still going to go.
13: Tilly has her face painted with a butterfly. I had to ask her which zoo animal is her favorite.
16: The kangaroos.
13: Yeah, kangaroos are really cool. What do you like about kangaroos?
16: How they hop.
13: From the Franklin Park Zoo, Kyle Bray, WBZ, Boston's News Radio.
1: Ahead of business, the Federal Reserve appears set to announce a big decision on interest rates this week.
17: Speculation about a possible rate hike is growing ahead of Wednesday's decision. New data from the Consumer Price Index out Friday showed annual inflation still well above the central bank's 2% target. That's pushing many analysts to raise their expectations about an increase, even as President Trump has pushed for Fed Chair Kevin Warsh to move in the opposite direction and lower rates. I'm Jim Forbes.
1: Coming up, now a quarter century removed from the September 11th terrorist attacks, security officials are reassessing things at the nation's airports. We'll hear from an expert. Next.
28: Winners and losers are emerging in higher education. Struggling colleges are closing while stronger schools are using the shakeout to expand. Villanova is a prime example, which just opened a 112-acre satellite campus after acquiring neighbor Cabrini University, complete with new dorms, pickleball courts, and a smoothie shop. Bloomberg reporter Elizabeth Rembert.
29: We're in a period of the big getting bigger and unfortunately the small getting smaller. And so it's sad when a school closes, but Villanova is showing us that it's also a time of opportunity for the stronger universities.
28: More than 400 private colleges are expected to follow the fate of Cabrini and close or merge over the coming decade, according to higher education consultant Huron. Meanwhile, schools with name recognition are bursting at the seams. Villanova, with alumni including the Pope and Knicks star Jalen Brunson, has seen applications jump more than 70% in the past decade.
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31: It's the Marketer's Report. In this edition, Scott Hinchelwood, Director of Partner Support, Music and Audio Engagement for St. Jude Children's Research Hospital, talks about the power of live events.
0: We've been working with iHeart now, I mean, and, you know, going back to your beginning. 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
1: The Red Sox take down the Royals 4-1 in their rubber match at Fenway Sunday. Peyton Tolley threw an immaculate inning in the top of the first. It was just the 8th time in franchise history that a Sox pitcher had accomplished the feat. The Sox have the day off today before starting up the final road trip of the regular season Tuesday night in Texas. Patriots wide receiver A.J. Brown is expected to miss 6 weeks as he recovers from an ankle injury. That's according to the NFL Network's Ian Rappaport. That would put Brown on track to return in Week 8 against the Dolphins. The Pats placed the wide receiver on the injured reserve the other day, meaning he will miss at least 4 games. Elsewhere in the NFL, the Giants beat the Cowboys 28-20 on Sunday Night Football, and Week 1 wraps up tonight with the Chiefs taking on the Broncos. Dan Watkins, WBZ, Boston's News Radio.
4: Traffic and weather together. 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All-wheel drive. Traffic on the threes.
26: It's 12:43 and we'll take a look downtown. You're going to reduce speed on 93 in both directions. Northbound, you're down 2 right lanes through the O'Neill Tunnel. Exit 18, Sterrow Drive, Leverett Circle is closed. Double right southbound, a bit slower than the northbound side, but it's not a contest. From the carpool lane through the O'Neill Tunnel, you're well under the speed limit. That becomes a single lane closure after the O'Neill Tunnel down to Mass Ave. Also closes exit 16B, Purchase Street. Reducing speed in all the airport tunnels, the Sumner, the Callahan, and Ted Williams all down a lane. Along the Charles, Soldiers Field Road,
3: westbound is closed River Street to Western Ave with a quick detour on the surface road. You work your way right around. 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Steve Perez, WBZ, traffic on the threes.
4: Here's the four-day WBZ AccuWeather forecast.
8: We'll have areas of fog and even a stray shower overnight. Humid, with temperatures holding nearly steady in the mid to upper 60s. Lower humidity on tap for Monday, turning out mostly sunny, breezy, and nice, high 75. Monday night, clear and much cooler. Lows from the mid-40s, well inland to 55 by the harbor. Sunshine will mix with some high clouds on Tuesday. It'll be cooler with a high of 67. Sunny to partly cloudy and pleasantly warmer Wednesday, high 77, but cooler on the Cape and Islands. I'm AccuWeather's Carrie Schwindenhammer, WBZ, Boston's News Radio.

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1: Good morning, I'm Dan Watkins. Here's what's happening as we mark 25 years since the September 11th terrorist attacks. Security experts are thinking of ways to streamline the process at TSA checkpoints. WBZ-TV's Amanda Callahan explains.
2: We have kept the skies safe, but as we look forward to the next 25 years and beyond, it's incumbent upon us to be more fast and agile than our adversaries and potential threats.
3: Newly appointed TSA Administrator David Cummins says he's focused on making travel more efficient and more modern with new technology. Coming to Logan Airport soon, you'll be able to scan yourself right into the security checkpoint if you have TSA PreCheck.
2: You're going to have e-gates with facial comparison technology where you can keep your driver's license and your boarding pass in your pocket and just walk on through the e-gate and then put your bag on a 3D scanner that is going to digitally unpack the bag.
3: And travelers without PreCheck can expect to see faster moving security lines too.
1: The TSA is also considering a new rule that would allow those with PreCheck to carry their water bottles through security. It's because of new technology that would scan the bottles to determine whether there's water inside. Flu season has arrived, and ABC News medical correspondent Dr. Darian Sutton has more on the annual concern.
4: Last year alone, it accounted for at least 32 million illnesses and 24,000 deaths. Now, scientists use global surveillance data to anticipate what strains of the flu we'll likely see this winter. And right now, the vaccines are updated and designed to protect against three different strains. Now, the most important update is influenza A H3N2. Last season, that spread widely, dominating at least 90% of the samples analyzed. For last year, we saw the highest rate of children hospitalized from the flu than we've seen since 2010. So an important reminder to get vaccinated and reduce your risk.
1: The CDC says that peak flu season is typically between December and February. An investigation's underway in Beverly after a car crashed into a home on Sunday. Police say an SUV rolled over and struck the side of a home on Thompson Road a little before 10 a.m. Two people inside the vehicle suffered non-life-threatening injuries. No one inside the home was hurt. Later this month, lovers of the arts, nature, and all things ethereal can spend some time at a local cemetery to take in two iconic films. WBZ's Nicole Davis explains.
5: Cemetery Cinema is a partnership between the Mount Auburn Cemetery in Watertown and Cambridge and the Coolidge Corner Theater in Brookline. Bree Harvey is the Vice President of Cemetery and Visitor Services at the cemetery. She says the Coolidge reached out years ago,
6: thinking that Mount Auburn would just be a really incredible venue for some beautiful films that felt very thematically appropriate for showing in the cemetery.
5: She says the goal here is simple with Cemetery Cinema.
6: Bring community together to explore topics and themes around values and media that we can all embrace together.
5: And this time around, it's a double feature of The Straight Story, directed by David Lynch, and Wim Wenders' Wings of Desire. All you have to do is buy some tickets, then show up, bring yourself a chair or blanket. You'll be set up in the cemetery's hazel dell, surrounded by winding paths and decades-old oak trees.
6: Then, as soon as it's dark enough for the movies to start, the first of the two features will begin. Typically, we do have somebody from the Coolidge's team who helps to really introduce both of the films and talk a little bit about why they've been chosen.
5: By the way, when it comes to snacks, there will be some concessions on site, but you can bring your own if you like. The first night of this year's event is already sold out, but some tickets are still available for the showing on September 23rd. You can get them on the Mount Auburn or Coolidge Corner Theater websites. Nicole Davis, WBZ, Boston's News Radio.
1: The city of Boston and the MBTA are holding another community meeting on plans to redesign Blue Hill Avenue. The meeting's set for Monday night at 6:30 at the BCYF Perkins Community Center in Dorchester. Officials are looking for public feedback on the project that would transform a three-mile stretch. The updated design includes center bus lanes, new streetlights, trees, pedestrian ramps and crosswalks, and more parking. Massachusetts received a major upgrade in air defense capability this weekend. WBZ's Jay Willett explains.
7: Governor Maura Healey joined military and state officials today to celebrate the arrival of the 104th Fighter Wing's first F-35A Lightning II at Barnes Air National Guard Base in Westfield. The F-35 is the Air Force Force's newest fifth-generation fighter jet, designed to give pilots unmatched situational awareness and precision strike capability in any weather while surviving in the most advanced threat environments. Healy stands with Lieutenant Governor Kim Driscoll, Congressman Richard Neal, Public Safety Secretary Gina Kwan, and Major General Gary Keefe for the ceremony. The aircraft's arrival marks a significant milestone for the 104th Fighter Wing based in Western Massachusetts. Jay Willett, WBZ, Boston's News Radio.
1: If you're feeling more exhausted and sluggish these days, you're not alone. A new report from federal health officials says that Americans are tired, and some more so than others. CDC data shows about 71% of U.S. adults say they've experienced fatigue on multiple days over the past 3 months. Women and younger adults are more likely to report frequent fatigue, meaning most days or every day. The lead author of the report said fatigue is one of the most frequently reported health concerns in primary care visits in the U.S. The researchers note that fatigue isn't ordinary sleepiness. It's physical or mental exhaustion that does not improve with more sleep or rest. Traffic and weather next.
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0: 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All-wheel drive. Traffic on the threes.
11: 1223. We'll take a look south of the city where Expressway northbound, there was a double lane closure from Granite Ave to Freeport Street. There isn't anymore because now it's a triple lane closure, so you can expect to slow down on that northbound Expressway. 128 south in Dedham, right before Route 1, a work crew, a brief delay. Route 3 south, double lane closure, Union Street to Route 18, but you're at about the speed limit there. There's another after the Plymouth-Patuxent Highway. Route 24 is fine, as is 495. 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Cloudy, 67 degrees, Steve Perez, WBZ traffic on the threes.
0: Here's the four-day WBZ AccuWeather forecast.
12: Humid weather on tap for the overnight. We'll have some clouds around, even some patchy fog and a stray shower. Temperatures holding nearly steady. Turning out mostly sunny Monday. Breezy and nice with lower humidity, high 75. Clear and much cooler Monday night. Lows from the mid-40s well inland, 55 by the harbor. Sunshine will mix with some high clouds on Tuesday. It'll be cooler with a high of 67. Then pleasantly warmer Wednesday with sunshine and some clouds, high 77. Cooler on the Cape and Islands. I'm AccuWeather meteorologist Carrie Schwindenhammer, WBZ, Boston's News Radio.
1: City of Salem is famous for things that go bump in the night, and over the weekend, people spent time building homes for something that actually does that. WBZ's Kendall Buell explains.
13: Salem's Kelly Fitzgerald loves bats.
14: They're really important to the local ecosystem. They're really special creatures.
13: So you're good with having 100 of them living in your yard?
14: That's right? My dream. I would love that.
13: Kelly's one of a few dozen people who have come to the Ropes Manor Garden to help make that dream come true. With screws and caulking, she's putting together prefab pieces to build a bat house that could indeed become home to up to 100 of the flying mammals. The event's sponsored by the Peabody Essex Museum and features a mini lecture from bat biologist Maria Armoire of Bridgewater State University. Armoire says she's found a lot of bat love here in the Witch City.
15: People, especially visiting Salem, have a great appreciation for these mammals, and they want to know how to share that excitement.
13: And what's not exciting about having prolific mosquito hunters around the home? Armoire says adult bats eat between half to all of their body weight in insects every single night. From Salem, Kendall Buell, WBZ, Boston's News Radio.
1: Christopher Nolan's The Odyssey has become the highest-grossing film in the history of Universal Pictures.
16: The 114-year-old film company announced the milestone Saturday.
17: We won the war. Help me go home.
16: The epic film's domestic earnings will top $600 million this weekend, with an international mark of over $1 billion in ticket sales. The Odyssey is now also Christopher Nolan's highest-grossing film ever. It's also the top-grossing R-rated film in history, as well as the biggest earner ever for IMAX. I'm Rob Martier.
1: The Queen's home where President Trump spent his earliest years has a new owner. ABC's Dave Packer reports from New York.
18: Donald Trump's childhood home in Queens is sold for $1.93 million. Trump lived in the Tudor-style house until he was four. The five-bedroom home was purchased last year for $835,000, then underwent an eight-month renovation, transforming it from a mold-ridden cat den to a modern abode, adding a chef's kitchen, herringbone wood floors, and spa-style bathrooms. The buyer's identity has not been made public. Dave Packer, ABC News, New York.
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4: From ABC News, I'm Wayne Cabot. If there's one issue uniting so much of America, it's opposition to artificial intelligence without human constraints, guardrails. Republicans, Democrats, but not the president.
5: Speaking with reporters on his trip to Ireland, President Trump downplayed the concerns, saying he was more worried about America being eclipsed by China in the AI race.
6: We can put guardrails, we can do this and that, but I think you have a lot of negative forces that are bringing it up that shouldn't be bringing it up, and they're bringing up things that won't happen.
5: Former President Barack Obama now urges fellow Democrats to make AI a central part of their agenda ahead of the midterms. Now, some Republicans have joined Democrats in calling for AI kill switches.
4: ABC Stephen Portnoy. Trump also addressing for the first time flock cameras that track Americans via license plate readers. In recent weeks, both Florida and Texas have moved to end funding to flock cameras. Trump offering his stamp of approval. Amazon announcing Sunday evening it's pausing operations with the cargo carrier 21 Air after last week's crash in Miami. Unclear if the U.S. is behind Sunday's attack on an Iranian commercial ship that killed one person, President Trump wouldn't say. Global crude rising to $108 a barrel after Iran's proxies, the Houthis, fired towards Saudi Arabia.
7: Iran-backed Houthi rebels threatening another vital shipping route in the Middle East. With the Strait of Hormuz, that other vital shipping lane effectively closed down for more than 6 months. This amid growing concerns in the region as the critical east-west oil pipeline in Saudi was forced to shut down as a precautionary measure after multiple drone attacks by another Iranian-backed group in Iraq.
4: Lama Hassan at the Foreign Desk. About paying all adults in the country $5,000. If control of Congress goes his way, President Trump saying the U.S. can afford it because we're taking in so much money. You're listening to ABC News.
8: Good morning, I'm Dan Watkins. Here's what's happening. We've told you in the past about plans to redesign Blue Hill Avenue, and on Monday, Dorchester will get a chance to weigh in on the project. WBZ's Jared Brosnan has details.
9: City officials and the MBTA are scheduled to hold their second community meeting on the project. It's happening at 6:30 p.m. at the BCYF Perkins Community Center on Talbot Avenue in Dorchester. They're looking for public feedback on the project, which will transform a three-mile stretch of Blue Hill Avenue. The updated design includes center bus lanes, new street lights, trees, pedestrian ramps, crosswalks, and more parking spots along the corridor. Jared Brosnan, WBZ, Boston's News Radio.
8: Hazmat teams responded to a train derailment in Rutland, Vermont Friday night. Officials say a freight car that was carrying liquefied propane derailed and rolled over. But fortunately, the tank wasn't compromised and there was no leak. The train was put back on the track Saturday and then moved down the line. Coming up, one local restaurant is giving new arrivals a warm welcome this month. Find out more next.
1: Traffic and weather together. 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All-wheel drive. Traffic on the threes.
10: It is 103 and looking north of the city. 128 has minor work crew delays southbound Waltham at Route 20 and northbound by 93. On 93, watch for work crews with minor delays southbound Wilmington between Concord Street and Route 129, northbound after 128. Overnight paving and milling has become overnight striping on Route 3 South. The road is mostly paved, but they got to paint those roads. Right now, southbound Treble Cove Road to Route 62, there's work crews there, but not seeing much of a delay. And then minor slowdowns on 495 North, first at the Chelmsford Rest Area, another work crew at Route 1.

0: 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Cloudy, 67 degrees. Steve Perez, WBZ, traffic on the threes.
1: Here's the four-day WBZ AccuWeather forecast.
2: Humid overnight with some clouds along with patchy fog and a stray shower. Temperatures nearly steady in the mid to upper 60s. Turning out mostly sunny, breezy, and nice Monday with lower humidity, high 75. Clear and noticeably cooler Monday night, lows from the mid-40s well inland to 55 by the harbor. Sunshine becoming mixed with high clouds on Tuesday. It'll be cooler with a high of 67. Pleasantly warmer with sunshine and patchy clouds on Wednesday, high 77, closer to 70 on the Cape and Islands. I'm AccuWeather meteorologist Carrie Schwindenhammer and WBZ, Boston's News Radio.
3: South Boston Restaurant is trying out a new way to bring in customers. 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
4: At the Playwright, they're giving customers punch cards that say Southie orientation on them. Introducing Southie's newest residents this month.
5: Any of the staff will give you a punch card. You complete 5 of the 10 activities that are on the punch card. There's a QR code explaining what kind of activities they are. They're very campus-related, quote-unquote.
4: Alex is the host at the Playwright.
5: It's to kind of introduce the new residents of Southie because it's of the new school year. And then you have a chance to win a $250 gift card as well as a Playwright Gold card.
4: When you scan the QR code on the card, it says your September syllabus has arrived. You can get a punch on your card by attending a book club, a Pats game, or a Monday night football game at the Playwright, complete with the $1 chicken tenders. While it's meant to bring in business, it's also a unique way to draw people in and let young professionals moving in meet their neighbors with a prize on the line.
5: $250 gift card as well as the Playwright Gold card, which lets you cut the line at Broadway and Playwright.
4: In South Boston, Emma Friedman, WBZ Boston's News Radio.
3: Following the dire warning from AI experts that the technology could kill humans in the coming years, former Anthropic researcher Jacob Coxon appeared on NBC's Meet the Press Sunday, where he said that AI's capability could become quite scary within 6 months to a year.
6: It helps to just think of building AI as sort of inviting an alien mind onto the planet. You're building a human level or superhuman level mind without understanding what it wants or thinks or the way it thinks.
3: Coxon called on Congress to allow artificial intelligence companies to regulate themselves until a regulatory body is established. These comments come after he announced last week that he was resigning from Anthropic, posting on X that people, quote, building AI earnestly believe that it could kill us all by the end of the decade. Coxon also urged people not to underestimate the power of AI technology. With school back in session, some local students and teachers got a little extra help for the coming year at Boston's Trinity Church on Sunday. WBZ's Kyle Bray explains.
7: The historic Trinity Church in Boston is packed with people as usual on a Sunday, but today the pews are also full of backpacks. That's because it's the annual Blessing of the Backpacks, when the church offers a blessing to students and educators embarking on a new school year. Reverend Morgan Allen is the rector here, and he says the start of a new school year can be an important transition.
8: For us who don't have school-age children nearby or who don't have a vocation in a school, we can lose track of just what a sense of beginning the fall brings.
7: As students reconnect with or meet new friends and get ready for the start of a new year of learning. Narain is here with his daughter Maggie, who got her purple and green backpack blessed. He says he's taken all three of his kids to get theirs blessed over the years.
9: Just make them acutely aware of community, acutely aware of a good spirit, and also the overall blessings that we all have just to be with each other and be in school.
7: From Trinity Church, Kyle Bray, WBZ, Boston's News Radio.
3: Coming up, top lawmakers are weighing in on President Trump's dividend check idea. Hear from them next.
0: Remember Napster?
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11: We're going from streaming music to streaming intelligence.
12: That's Napster CEO John Acunto. The platform is selling conversational AI agents on Microsoft's Azure cloud for a penny a minute, compared to the 25 cents to a dollar many others charge.
11: We feel Napster did its part in its job in history of disrupting music, and we're going to do our part in disrupting AI. And this is really just the first step.
12: Acunto says Napster's agents sit on top of existing large language models to keep costs down, while Azure provides the underlying infrastructure. And while Napster's original music business shut down earlier this year, Acunto says musicians could still use its AI tools.
11: It's a very delicate thing right now, obviously, in the creative space, AI. So we're going to kind of see how that settles out.
13: I'm Nathan Hager, Bloomberg Business on WBZ, Boston's News Radio.
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3: The Red Sox beat the Royals 4-1 as they take 2 out of 3 at Fenway this weekend. Boston's offense received a major boost on Sunday as first baseman Wilson Contreras returned to the lineup for the first time since suffering a hamstring strain last month. Contreras went 2-for-3 in his return. He told reporters afterwards that he didn't skip a beat.
29: Felt good overall. Good game. We won. The most important thing.
3: The Sox are off today. They take on the Rangers Tuesday night in Texas. And Ian Rappaport of the NFL Network reports that Patriots wide receiver A.J. Brown's ankle injury will keep him out 6 weeks, saying that it's a little more serious, but no surgery is planned. That would put Brown on track to return in Week 8 against Miami. Dan Watkins, WBZ, Boston's News Radio.
1: Traffic and weather together. 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All-wheel drive. Traffic on the threes.
0: It is 1:13, and we're looking west of the city. We're Pike East. Work crew in Auburn at 290. Not much of a delay there anymore. You're going to reduce speed a bit both ways in Newton by Route 16. And Hopkinton, 495 North, a setup by the Pike. No delay. Route 9 West and Hopkinton are set up before the Pike, a brief delay. And watch for a work crew in Leominster, Route 2 West at 190. No major trouble getting by. 290 itself had some road work, doesn't anymore. There are no delays regardless. 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Cloudy, 67 degrees, Steve Perez. WBZ traffic on the threes.
1: Here's the four-day WBZ AccuWeather forecast.
2: We'll have areas of fog and even a stray shower overnight. Humid, with temperatures holding nearly steady in the mid to upper 60s. Lower humidity on tap for Monday, turning out mostly sunny, breezy, and nice, high 75. Monday night, clear and much cooler. Lows from the mid-40s, well inland to 55 by the harbor. Sunshine will mix with some high clouds on Tuesday. It'll be cooler with a high of 67. Sunny to partly cloudy and pleasantly warmer Wednesday, high 77, but cooler on the Cape and Islands. I'm AccuWeather's Carrie Schwindenhammer, WBZ, Boston's News Radio.

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1: Good morning, I'm Dan Watkins. Here's what's happening. Advances in medical technology are usually seen in hospitals and doctor's offices, but that's changing. WBZ's Charlie Bergeron explains.
2: In Massachusetts, there are four locations where emergency medical services have the ability to administer whole blood transfusions at the scene of a crisis or an accident. One of those is in the Lawrence area. The Eagle Tribune reports Merrimack health paramedics were called to Exeter Street and East Dalton Street in Lawrence back on the 31st of August. Three teens were shot, a 13-year-old seriously injured, and was given a blood transfusion at the scene before being transported to Lawrence General Hospital. Thanks to the quick work done by those paramedics, that teen survived. Fire departments in Canton and Mansfield, as well as UMass Memorial Health in Worcester, also equipped to administer whole blood care on site. Charlie Bergeron, WBZ, Boston's News Radio.
1: The Supplemental Nutrition Assistance Program, better known as SNAP, is facing a shakeup and a funding lapse at the end of the month unless Congress takes action.
3: States will have to pick up 75% of the cost for low-income SNAP recipients, a major shift from the federal government, unless Congress acts to give states more time. The switch is in the One Big Beautiful Republican budget bill that became law. Since its changes in work requirements and red tape hurdles to applying, about 5 million Americans, including 1.5 million children, lost access to SNAP, according to the Center on Budget and Policy Priorities.
1: That was ABC's Chuck Sievertson reporting. Also happening in Washington, after President Trump promised to give every American $5,000 if Republicans retain control of Congress during the upcoming midterms, House Speaker Mike Johnson called the proposal a creative idea. He spoke about the potential dividend checks on CNN's State of the Union Sunday.
4: He launched it at the at our convention and got a lot of people excited. Of course, devil's in the details. We have to figure all that out.
1: President Trump hasn't explained how his plan would be funded, but Commerce Secretary Howard Lutnick has stated that the checks would not come from tax money, telling NBC News that they can, quote, earn the money that Donald Trump wants to pay out. In other economic news, President Trump says he's removing tariffs on Irish whiskey. He made the announcement while he was in Ireland Sunday, attending the Irish Open that was being played at his golf course in Dubeg. The president met with that country's prime minister while he was there, saying that the U.S. and Ireland have a fantastic relationship, adding that it's, quote, very profitable for Ireland. He also sparked some controversy with some comments that he made Saturday, saying that he would love to see a united Ireland and thinks that it's going to happen eventually. Meanwhile, during that trip overseas, the president also reiterated his claim that the war in Iran and the price of gas will come down after the November election.
5: President Trump on a timeline for the end of the war with Iran, saying Tehran wants to make a deal and they are constantly calling.
6: Iran will end right after, maybe before, but it'll end right after the midterms. Gasoline's going to drop like a rock.
5: Trump says he won't make a bad deal for the U.S., pressed by reporters for more.
6: We'll ultimately get out unless we decide to stay and keep the oil like Venezuela.
5: Trump made the remark speaking at his golf course in Ireland where he was attending the Irish Open. Earlier, Iran's president posted on social media, "Our people can't be bullied into submission. Iran won't surrender." Iranian leaders are meeting with Gulf countries Monday to discuss a Strait of Hormuz deal without the U.S. I'm Julie Walker.
1: Back here in Massachusetts, after spending decades in prison, a convicted murderer has been granted parole, WBZ's Jared Brosnan reports.
7: Ezekiel Arroyo was sentenced to life in prison without the possibility of parole for murdering another man outside a Roxbury church in 1998. However, the state's parole board voted to release Arroyo after 24 years in prison, according to Mass Live. He was 18 years old at the time of the murder, and a couple years ago, the Supreme Judicial Court ruled that giving life sentences to those between 18 and 20 at the time of the offense was unconstitutional and amounted to, quote, cruel and unusual punishment. Arroyo will be released to Puerto Rico, where he was initially planning an escape with his then-girlfriend after the murder, but he never showed up for the flight. Jared Brosnan, WBZ, Boston's News Radio.
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11: 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Kristen Eck.
12: 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I've been doing traffic for 29 years, and I've never seen a police chase through backed up traffic.
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21: It is 1:23, and we're going to take a look downtown. 93, you're going to reduce speed both directions. Northbound, double right lane closure through the O'Neill Tunnel. Closes exit 18, Sterrow Drive, Leverett Circle. Double right southbound, carpool lane through the O'Neill. Becomes a single right after the O'Neill down to Mass Ave. And closes 16B to Purchase Street. You're going to reduce speed in all the airport tunnels. Ted Williams, Sumner, and Callahan, take your choice. They're all down a lane. And then Soldiers Field Road West still closed between River Street and Western Ave with a quick detour at the surface road. It's like it didn't even happen. 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It is 67 degrees, cloudy. Steve Perez, WBZ traffic on the Threes.
0: Here's the four-day WBZ AccuWeather forecast.
3: Humid weather on tap for the overnight. We'll have some clouds around, even some patchy fog and a stray shower. Temperatures holding nearly steady. turning out mostly sunny Monday, breezy and nice with lower humidity, high 75. Clear and much cooler Monday night, lows from the mid-40s well inland, 55 by the harbor. Sunshine will mix with some high clouds on Tuesday. It'll be cooler with a high of 67, then pleasantly warmer Wednesday with sunshine and some clouds, high 77, cooler on the Cape and Islands. I'm AccuWeather meteorologist Carrie Schwindenhammer, WBZ, Boston's News Radio.
1: A dramatic rescue in the waters off the coast of Cape Cod is giving hope to a badly injured whale. WBZ's Jay Willette with the story.
2: The Center for Coastal Studies in Provincetown freed an endangered mink whale this week after it swam at least 40 miles, possibly much farther, with a heavy rope and buoys tangled around its body and mouth. The whale was first spotted last Sunday. Rescuers searched Monday without success before an aerial survey team spotted the animal again off Cape Cod on Tuesday. Using a small boat and a hook-shaped knife, the team removed most of the rope, though part remained deeply embedded in the whale's flipper. The whale's prognosis remains guarded, but its return to normal swimming gives rescuers hope. Jay Willette, WBZ, Boston's News Radio.
1: Out in the Pacific, a giant whale shark is the latest unusual tropical creature to be seen in California's coastal waters. Rich Cassone has details.
4: Carl Spirunis, a spotter for commercial fisheries, told the LA Times that the shark, which poses no threat to humans, is about 14 to 16 feet long and is cruising waters around Santa Barbara Island and Malibu. They're usually seen in more tropical locales like Australia, Baja California, and the Persian Gulf, according to the report. California waters have been warmer this year, and it's attracting more tropical species. Huge bluefin tuna and rays with up to 10-foot wingspans have also been spotted. Whale sharks are the largest fish alive today, but their teeth are small. I'm Rich Cassone.
1: The CEO of Ryanair is disputing a passenger's claim of being partially sucked out of a window in July. ABC's Gio Benitez with the story.
22: Passenger Lubisha Karovic says that he had a seatbelt on during the incident. His wife says she held onto his legs as he was nearly pulled out of the plane. The NTSB preliminary report says the window shattered after being struck by fragments from a broken fan blade in the Boeing 737-800's right engine that damaged the fuselage and other parts of the plane. Flight attendants reported hearing and feeling a loud, continuous vibration and seeing a small amount of smoke before the oxygen masks dropped. The CEO of Ryanair, Michael O'Leary, now saying he wasn't partially out of the window. This is the second time O'Leary has spoken out on the incident. NTSB Chair Jennifer Homendy previously criticizing him for publicly discussing possible causes before the investigation is complete.
1: And that flight was headed from Greece to Germany. The latest on the top stories, plus a check of traffic and weather coming up next. I'm Dean Watkins, WBZ, Boston's News Radio.
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1: Good morning, I'm Dan Watkins. Here's what's happening. President Trump says he won't intervene in the Lindsey Clancy case. The president making the comments as he departed Ireland on Sunday. This comes after Clancy's lawyer asked him to step in and pardon the Duxbury mother, who's accused of murdering her three young children back in January of 2023. President Trump says this is a state matter.
11: That's a very sad situation. I certainly heard that. But it's a very sad. There is no winner there. There's no win no matter what you do. Three children are dead.
1: Clancy's attorney made the request after a hung jury led to a mistrial earlier this month. A status hearing is set for September 29th. The Plymouth County DA hasn't said whether or not he'll retry the case. Meanwhile, President Trump also said on Sunday that he'll be lifting the 10% tariff on Irish whiskey. More tech leaders are joining the call to slow down the development of artificial intelligence. This comes after Anthropic researcher Jacob Coxon quit the AI company last week, saying that he believes the technology could kill us all by the end of the decade.
27: The world's leading tech execs joining
28: chorus of concern about AI. The men atop such firms as SpaceX, Google, and OpenAI, all rivals who've raced to create models that work faster than any human, all now saying they agree it's time to slow down the development of artificial intelligence. Anthropic CEO Dario Amodei urges fellow executives to pace the growth of their systems, writing of his fear that rogue AI agents could be capable of taking over the entire internet within the next 6 to 12 months.
1: That was ABC's Stephen Portnoy reporting. Red Sox pitcher Peyton Tolley accomplished a rare feat during Sunday's game at Fenway. The standout rookie threw what was just the eighth immaculate inning in franchise history. WBZ's Jared Brosnan with more.
29: In the top of the first inning, all eyes were on Peyton Tolley's ninth pitch.
30: Eight consecutive strikes to begin his ball game. The 0-2. Hey! Wow! An immaculate inning!
29: Now, immaculate innings aren't as rare as they used to be, but there's only just over 100 pitchers in MLB history to accomplish the feat. According to Baseball Reference, the first ever immaculate inning was also thrown by a Boston pitcher, but not for the Red Sox. Boston Bean Eaters pitcher John Clarkson did it over a century ago, but pitching an immaculate inning in Boston is where the similarities stop, as Clarkson was nearly a foot shorter and 100 pounds lighter than Tolley. Jared Brosnan, WBZ, Boston's News Radio.
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0: Traffic and weather together. 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Traffic on the threes.
21: It's 1:33, and we're looking south of town. For Expressway, on the northbound side is a triple left lane closure, but light volume, so not much of a slowdown from Granite Ave to Freeport Street with just that right lane available. 128 South, watch for a double lane closure in Dedham before Route 1. A minor delay, again with light volume on account of it's 1:33 a.m. Route 3 has southbound work, but no major delays. A double lane closure, Union Street to Route 18, another after Plymouth-Patuxent Highway. Route 24 wide open on this overnight, as is that lower portion of 495. 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
0: Here's the four-day WBZ AccuWeather forecast.
3: Humid overnight with some clouds along with patchy fog and a stray shower. Temperatures nearly steady in the mid to upper 60s. Turning out mostly sunny, breezy, and nice Monday with lower humidity, high 75. Clear and noticeably cooler Monday night, lows from the mid-40s well inland to 55 by the harbor. Sunshine becoming mixed with high clouds on Tuesday. It'll be cooler with a high of 67. Pleasantly warmer with sunshine and patchy clouds on Wednesday, high 77, closer to 70 on the Cape and Islands. I'm AccuWeather meteorologist Carrie Schwindenhammer on WBZ, Boston's News Radio.
1: It's been 45 years since the memorial was originally dedicated in South Boston's Medal of Honor Park. And decades later, people came together on Sunday to honor the veterans from the neighborhood who fought in the Vietnam War.
8: Southie never forgets.
12: Following a memorial mass at St. Bridget Church, Congressman Stephen Lynch spoke to veterans, local elected officials, and attendees about the 25 brave Southie men who died fighting in the Vietnam War.
8: So I'm grateful for Tom Lyons and to all the gentlemen here today in the pews with the corsages who have kept faith with their fallen brothers in arms and won't allow us to forget.
12: Mayor Wu was also in attendance at the rededication ceremony commemorating the 45th anniversary of the South Boston Vietnam Memorial.
13: I'm here always to pay homage to the 25 young men who laid down their lives, their families, the Gold Star families, to all of our veterans, those who came back and continue to remember, and to Tommy Lyons. At a time when the rest of the country was turning their back on those who had served, this community stood up.
12: In South Boston, Emma Friedman, WBZ Boston's News Radio.
1: Some families with the Jimmy Fund spent the day outside of the clinic on Sunday as their kids got the chance to have some fun at the Franklin Park Zoo. WBZ's Kyle Bray with more.
14: While it is raining all over the families at the 33rd Annual Jimmy Fund Clinic Summer Festival, it's certainly not dampening the spirits here at the Franklin Park Zoo. Kids are getting the chance to check out the zoo's new penguin enclosure while also getting to pose for photos with superheroes and princesses. Jimmy Fund Director of Patient and Family Programming Lisa Sherber says it's special to get to hold the event at the zoo each year.
15: It's outdoors, and that's really important. So for our kids that they're they have compromised immune systems, this is a really safe place for them. And then when you're talking and you look over and you see a giraffe leaning over, it just makes it even more magical.
14: Claire is here with her daughter, Tilly. She says the summer festival is one of their favorite events of the year.
16: This is an absolute cannot miss it every year. Didn't care that it was raining. We're like, we're still going to go.
14: Tilly has her face painted with a butterfly. I had to ask her which zoo animal is her favorite.
17: The kangaroos.
14: Yeah, kangaroos are really cool. What do you like about kangaroos?
17: How they hop.
14: From the Franklin Park Zoo, Kyle Bray, WBZ, Boston's News Radio.
1: Ahead of business, the Federal Reserve appears set to announce a big decision on interest rates this week.
18: Speculation about a possible rate hike is growing ahead of Wednesday's decision. New data from the Consumer Price Index out Friday showed annual inflation still well above the central bank's 2% target. That's pushing many analysts to raise their expectations about an increase, even as President Trump has pushed for Fed Chair Kevin Warsh to move in the opposite direction and lower rates. I'm Jim Forbes.
1: Coming up, now a quarter century removed from the September 11th terrorist attacks, security officials are reassessing things at the nation's airports. We'll hear from an expert next.
19: Parents are pushing their teenagers to start investing now.
20: Some of these parents know that time is on their kid's side and compounding interest is everything when you start thinking about it. So the earlier the better is what it's in their head.
19: Josiana Joshua wrote the story for Bloomberg News, and she says for many parents, it's a way to give their kids a financial leg up.
20: We don't know what the economy is going to look like when their kids become adults. Like, AI is changing everything. They don't know what their job prospects are going to look like. Social Security is supposed to be up in a few years, so they don't know what their backbone is.
19: And big investment firms are taking notice with a variety of offerings.
20: Charles Schwab is one of them. So the teens are the ones making the investments, making the trades, but the parents are basically equal partners in it, so they have the same amount of moves and the same amount of ability to make a trade or not make a trade.
19: For financial firms, they get to lock in a new, younger generation of future customers. I'm Charlie Pellett, Bloomberg Business on WBZ, Boston's News Radio.
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1: The Red Sox took 2 out of 3 from the Royals at Fenway this weekend after beating Kansas City 4-1 on Sunday. It was another stellar start for rookie pitcher Peyton Tolley, who struck out 7 in 6 scoreless innings on the mound. Tolley threw what was just the 8th immaculate inning in franchise history in the top of the 1st. He's just the 6th pitcher in MLB history to open up the game with one. The Sox have the day off today. They face the Rangers in Texas Tuesday night. We're learning more about the severity of A.J. Brown's ankle injury as the NFL Network's Ian Rappaport reports that the Patriots wide receiver will miss the next 6 weeks as he recovers. Elsewhere in the NFL, the Giants beat the Cowboys 28-20 on Sunday Night Football. And Week 1 wraps up tonight with the Broncos taking on the Chiefs in Kansas City. Dan Watkins, WBZ, Boston's News Radio.
0: Traffic and weather together. 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All-wheel drive. Traffic on the threes.
21: 143, looking west of the city. Pike west. After 495, there's a right lane crash. That right lane is blocked. But with light volume, you should get through there okay. Then watch for eastbound work at 290, then at Route 16 in Newton. 495 in Hopkinton on a long-term project. Northbound between the Pike and Route 9 won't slow you down. On Route 9, a work crew westbound in Natick at Route 27, then in Hopkinton, westbound by the Pike. No delays. A minor delay, Route 2 west at 190. 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It's cloudy, 67 degrees. Steve Perez, WBZ, traffic on the threes.
0: Here's the 4-day WBZ AccuWeather forecast.
3: Well, there is a fog and even a stray shower overnight. Humid with temperatures holding nearly steady in the mid to upper 60s. Lower humidity on tap for Monday, turning out mostly sunny, breezy, and nice, high 75. Monday night, clear and much cooler. Lows from the mid-40s, well inland to 55 by the harbor. Sunshine will mix with some high clouds on Tuesday. It'll be cooler with a high of 67. Sunny to partly cloudy and pleasantly warmer Wednesday, high 77, but cooler on the Cape and Islands. I'm AccuWeather's Carrie Schwindenhammer, WBZ, Boston's News Radio.

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1: Good morning, I'm Dan Watkins. Here's what's happening as we mark 25 years since the September 11th terrorist attacks. Security experts are thinking of ways to streamline the process at TSA checkpoints. WBZ-TV's Amanda Callahan explains.
2: We have kept the skies safe, but as we look forward to the next 25 years and beyond, it's incumbent upon us to be more fast and agile than our adversaries and potential threats.
3: Newly appointed TSA Administrator David Cummins says he's focused on making travel more efficient and more modern with new technology. Coming to Logan Airport soon, you'll be able to scan yourself right into the security checkpoint if you have TSA PreCheck.
2: You're going to have e-gates with facial comparison technology where you can keep your driver's license and your boarding pass in your pocket and just walk on through the e-gate and then put your bag on a 3D scanner that is going to digitally unpack the bag.
3: And travelers without PreCheck can expect to see faster moving security lines too.
1: The TSA is also considering a new rule that would allow those with PreCheck to carry their water bottles through security. It's because of new technology that would scan the bottles to determine whether there's water inside. Flu season has arrived, and ABC News medical correspondent Dr. Darian Sutton has more on the annual concern.
4: Last year alone, it accounted for at least 32 million illnesses and 24,000 deaths. Now, scientists use global surveillance data to anticipate what strains of the flu we'll likely see this winter. And right now, the vaccines are updated and designed to protect against three different strains. Now, the most important update is influenza A H3N2. Last season, that spread widely, dominating at least 90% of the samples analyzed. For last year, we saw the highest rate of children hospitalized from the flu than we've seen since 2010. So an important reminder to get vaccinated and reduce your risk.
1: The CDC says that peak flu season is typically between December and February. An investigation's underway in Beverly after a car crashed into a home on Sunday. Police say an SUV rolled over and struck the side of a home on Thompson Road a little before 10 a.m. Two people inside the vehicle suffered non-life-threatening injuries. No one inside the home was hurt. Later this month, lovers of the arts, nature, and all things ethereal can spend some time at a local cemetery to take in two iconic films. WBZ's Nicole Davis explains.
5: Cemetery Cinema is a partnership between the Mount Auburn Cemetery in Watertown and Cambridge and the Coolidge Corner Theater in Brookline. Bree Harvey is the Vice President of Cemetery and Visitor Services at the cemetery. She says the Coolidge reached out years ago,
6: thinking that Mount Auburn would just be a really incredible venue for some beautiful films that felt very thematically appropriate for showing in the cemetery.
5: She says the goal here is simple with Cemetery Cinema.
6: Bring community together to explore topics and themes around values and media that we can all embrace together.
5: And this time around, it's a double feature of The Straight Story, directed by David Lynch, and Wim Wenders' Wings of Desire. All you have to do is buy some tickets, then show up, bring yourself a chair or blanket. You'll be set up in the cemetery's hazel dell, surrounded by winding paths and decades-old oak trees.
6: Then, as soon as it's dark enough for the movies to start, the first of the two features will begin. Typically, we do have somebody from the Coolidge's team who helps to really introduce both of the films and talk a little bit about why they've been chosen.
5: By the way, when it comes to snacks, there will be some concessions on site, but you can bring your own if you like. The first night of this year's event is already sold out, but some tickets are still available for the showing on September 23rd. You can get them on the Mount Auburn or Coolidge Corner Theater websites. Nicole Davis, WBZ, Boston's News Radio.
1: The city of Boston and the MBTA are holding another community meeting on plans to redesign Blue Hill Avenue. The meeting's set for Monday night at 6:30 at the BCYF Perkins Community Center in Dorchester. Officials are looking for public feedback on the project that would transform a three-mile stretch. The updated design includes center bus lanes, new streetlights, trees, pedestrian ramps and crosswalks, and more parking. Massachusetts received a major upgrade in air defense capability this weekend. WBZ's Jay Willett explains.
7: Governor Maura Healey joined military and state officials today to celebrate the arrival of the 104th Fighter Wing's first F-35A Lightning II at Barnes Air National Guard Base in Westfield. The F-35 is the Air Force Force's newest fifth-generation fighter jet, designed to give pilots unmatched situational awareness and precision strike capability in any weather while surviving in the most advanced threat environments. Healy stands with Lieutenant Governor Kim Driscoll, Congressman Richard Neal, Public Safety Secretary Gina Kwan, and Major General Gary Keefe for the ceremony. The aircraft's arrival marks a significant milestone for the 104th Fighter Wing based in Western Massachusetts. Jay Willett, WBZ, Boston's News Radio.
1: If you're feeling more exhausted and sluggish these days, you're not alone. A new report from federal health officials says that Americans are tired, and some more so than others. CDC data shows about 71% of U.S. adults say they've experienced fatigue on multiple days over the past 3 months. Women and younger adults are more likely to report frequent fatigue, meaning most days or every day. The lead author of the report said fatigue is one of the most frequently reported health concerns in primary care visits in the U.S. The researchers note that fatigue isn't ordinary sleepiness. It's physical or mental exhaustion that does not improve with more sleep or rest. Traffic and weather next.
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0: 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All-wheel drive. Traffic on the threes.
12: It's 153, happening north of the city. 495 has northbound work at the Chelmsford Rest area, then in Haverhill after Route 125, and after Broad Street and Merrimack, but no real delays. Watch for a striping crew, Route 3 South Treble Cove Road to Route 62, and a paving crew, Route 3 North after 128, but not seeing any delays. Minor work crew delays on 93, southbound Wilmington at Route 129, then again northbound after 128 heading towards Commerce Way. 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Cloudy, 67 degrees, Steve Perez, WBZ traffic on the threes.
0: Here's the four-day WBZ AccuWeather forecast.
13: Humid weather on tap for the overnight. We'll have some clouds around, even some patchy fog and a stray shower. Temperatures holding nearly steady. Turning out mostly sunny Monday. Breezy and nice with lower humidity, high 75. Clear and much cooler Monday night. Lows from the mid-40s well inland, 55 by the harbor. Sunshine will mix with some high clouds on Tuesday. It'll be cooler with a high of 67, then pleasantly warmer Wednesday with sunshine and some clouds, high 77, cooler on the Cape and Islands. I'm AccuWeather meteorologist Carrie Schwindenhammer, WBZ, Boston's News Radio.
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1: City of Salem is famous for things that go bump in the night, and over the weekend, people spent time building homes for something that actually does that. WBZ's Kendall Buell explains.
15: Salem's Kelly Fitzgerald loves bats.
16: They're really important to the local ecosystem. They're really special creatures.
15: So you're good with having 100 of them living in your yard?
16: That's right? My dream. I would love that.
15: Kelly's one of a few dozen people who have come to the Ropes Manor Garden to help make that dream come true. With screws and caulking, she's putting together prefab pieces to build a bat house that could indeed become home to up to 100 of the flying mammals. The event's sponsored by the Peabody Essex Museum and features a mini lecture from bat biologist Maria Armoire of Bridgewater State University. Armoire says she's found a lot of bat love here in the Witch City.
16: People, especially visiting Salem, have a great appreciation for these mammals, and they want to know how to share that excitement.
15: And what's not exciting about having prolific mosquito hunters around the home? Armoire says adult bats eat between half to all of their body weight in insects every single night. From Salem, Kendall Buell, WBZ, Boston's News Radio.
1: Christopher Nolan's The Odyssey has become the highest-grossing film in the history of Universal Pictures.
17: The 114-year-old film company announced the milestone Saturday.
18: We won the war. Help me go home.
17: The epic film's domestic earnings will top $600 million this weekend, with an international mark of over $1 billion in ticket sales. The Odyssey is now also Christopher Nolan's highest-grossing film ever. It's also the top-grossing R-rated film in history, as well as the biggest earner ever for IMAX. I'm Rob Martier.
1: The Queen's home where President Trump spent his earliest years has a new owner. ABC's Dave Packer reports from New York.
19: Donald Trump's childhood home in Queens is sold for $1.93 million. Trump lived in the Tudor-style house until he was four. The five-bedroom home was purchased last year for $835,000, then underwent an eight-month renovation, transforming it from a mold-ridden cat den to a modern abode, adding a chef's kitchen, herringbone wood floors, and spa-style bathrooms. The buyer's identity has not been made public. Dave Packer, ABC News, New York.
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1: From ABC News, I'm Wayne Cabot. After a week of warnings from the people creating AI, President Trump downplayed the threat, fearing that America might lose out to China if government controls are put in place. But tech company CEOs agree we need them.
2: Last week, Anthropic researcher Jacob Coxon publicly quit, saying the AI companies are, quote, gambling with our lives, and earnestly believe that AI could kill us all by the end of the decade. The fears over AI manifesting in tests run by developers who found rogue models have figured out how to break free and conduct their own hacks.
1: ABC's Stephen Portnoy. White House advisor David Sachs asks why AI creators are asking for control, saying, quote, stop pretending you need anyone else's permission. Stop pretending antitrust law has to be suspended so you can form a cartel. About his promise to pay Americans if control of Congress goes Trump's way.
3: If the Republicans win, as I said, it's $5,000 to all adults in the country, and we can easily handle that because we're taking in so much money.
1: Speaker Johnson saying Congress must authorize that. AAA puts regular gas now at $4.31 on average, diesel at $6.20. Raising costs for almost everything. The storm drains were no match for what nature gave the Northeast. 6, 7, 8 inches of rain swamping neighborhoods. A woman who fell out of her wheelchair and ended up floating in the street was one of 20 rescues in Paterson, New Jersey alone. A third measles death in Pennsylvania. 40-year-old woman from Jefferson County who, like the others, was not vaccinated. Not what you want to hear the captain say on a white-knuckle plane ride carrying Congressman and Wisconsin gubernatorial candidate Tom Tiffany.
4: As we went to our final approach, the plane lost power, and Len said to me, we are going down.
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5: Good morning, I'm Dan Watkins. Here's what's happening. We've told you in the past about plans to redesign Blue Hill Avenue, and on Monday, Dorchester will get a chance to weigh in on the project. WBZ's Jared Brosnan has details.
6: City officials and the MBTA are scheduled to hold their second community meeting on the project. It's happening at 6:30 p.m. at the BCYF Perkins Community Center on Talbot Avenue in Dorchester. They're looking for public feedback on the project, which will transform a three-mile stretch of Blue Hill Avenue. The updated design includes center bus lanes, new street lights, trees, pedestrian ramps, crosswalks, and more parking spots along the corridor. Jared Brosnan, WBZ, Boston's News Radio.
5: Hazmat teams responded to a train derailment in Rutland, Vermont Friday night. Officials say a freight car that was carrying liquefied propane derailed and rolled over. But fortunately, the tank wasn't compromised and there was no leak. The train was put back on the tracks Saturday and then moved down the line. Coming up, one local restaurant is giving new arrivals a warm welcome this month. Find out more next.
0: 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Traffic on the threes.
7: It is 2:03. We're looking downtown 93. You're going to reduce speed a bit. In both directions, northbound, you're down two right lanes through the O'Neill Tunnel, closing exit 18 Thorough Drive, Leverage Circle, a double right southbound carpool lane through the O'Neill Tunnel, becoming a single right after the O'Neill Tunnel all the way to Mass Ave. That closes exit 16B Purchase Street. Still seeing some delays in all of our airport tunnels. Ted Williams down a lane both ways. Callahan and Sumner both have a lane closure as well. Along the Charles, Soldiers Field Road West is closed, River Street to Western Ave with a quick detour there. The Surface Road. 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Text the word radio to 83393. Cloudy, 67 degrees. Steve Perez, WBZ, traffic on the threes.
0: Here's the four-day WBZ AccuWeather forecast.
8: Humid overnight with some clouds along with patchy fog and a stray shower. Temperatures nearly steady in the mid to upper 60s. Turning out mostly sunny, breezy, and nice Monday with lower humidity, high 75. Clear and noticeably cooler Monday night, lows from the mid-40s well inland to 55 by the harbor. Sunshine becoming mixed with high clouds on Tuesday. It'll be cooler with a high of 67. Pleasantly warmer with sunshine and patchy clouds on Wednesday.

0: High 77, closer to 70 on the Cape and Islands. I'm AccuWeather meteorologist Carrie Schwindenhammer, WBZ, Boston's News Radio.
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2: At the Playwright, they're giving customers punch cards that say Southie orientation on them, introducing Southie's newest residents this month.
3: Any of the staff will give you a punch card. You complete 5 of the 10 activities that are on the punch card. There's a QR code explaining what kind of activities they are. They're very campus-related, quote-unquote.
2: Alex is the host at the Playwright.
3: It's to kind of introduce the new residents of Southie because it's of a new school year. And then you have a chance to win a $250 gift card as well as a Playwright Gold card.
2: When you scan the QR code on the card, it says your September syllabus has arrived. You can get a punch on your card by attending a book club, a Pats game, or a Monday night football game at the Playwright, complete with the $1 chicken tenders. While it's meant to bring in business, it's also a unique way to draw people in and let young professionals moving in meet their neighbors with a prize on the line.
3: $250 gift card as well as the Playwright Gold card, which lets you cut the line at Broadway and Playwright.
2: In South Boston, Emma Friedman, WBZ Boston's News Radio.
1: Following the dire warning from AI experts that the technology could kill humans in the coming years, former Anthropic researcher Jacob Coxon appeared on NBC's Meet the Press Sunday, where he said that AI's capability could become quite scary within 6 months to a year.
4: It helps to just think of building AI as sort of inviting an alien mind onto the planet. You're building a human level or superhuman level mind without understanding what it wants or thinks or the way it thinks.
1: Coxon called on Congress to allow artificial intelligence companies to regulate themselves until a regulatory body is established. These comments come after he announced last week that he was resigning from Anthropic, posting on X that people, quote, building AI earnestly believed that it could kill us all by the end of the decade. Coxon also urged people not to underestimate the power of AI technology. With school back in session, some local students and teachers got a little extra help for the coming year at Boston's Trinity Church on Sunday. WBZ's Kyle Bray explains.
5: The historic Trinity Church in Boston is packed with people as usual on a Sunday, but today the pews are also full of backpacks. That's because it's the annual Blessing of the Backpacks, when the church offers a blessing to students and educators embarking on a new school year. Reverend Morgan Allen is the rector here, and he says the start of a new school year can be an important transition.
6: For us who don't have school-age children nearby or who don't have a vocation in a school, we can lose track of just what a sense of beginning the fall brings.
5: As students reconnect with or meet new friends and get ready for the start of a new year of learning. Narain is here with his daughter Maggie, who got her purple and green backpack blessed. He says he's taken all three of his kids to get theirs blessed over the years.
7: Just make them acutely aware of community, acutely aware of a good spirit, and also the overall blessings that we all have just to be with each other and be in school.
5: From Trinity Church, Kyle Bray, WBZ, Boston's News Radio.
1: Coming up, top lawmakers are weighing in on President Trump's dividend check idea. Hear from them next.
8: Popular clothing retailers are offering in-store repairs and hosting sewing workshops as they try to appeal to younger consumers. Paul Dillinger is head of global design innovation at Levi Strauss.
9: There's value in our clothes, a lot more value than when we realize. 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
8: The Wear Longer program builds on the denim alteration, repair, and embellishment services Levi's been offering at some of its stores for about a decade. The company tells the Associated Press it's rolling out the course for students now in schools, community venues, and stores nationwide. College student Ava Trujillo says it is a new skill she can use with her own wardrobe. Plus, she says she's helping the planet.
10: We've learned a lot about like how much waste really goes into like textile manufacturing and just making clothes in general.
8: Retailers are catering to what they believe is a growing interest in young people wanting to take care of their clothes, and they say it helps cultivate a relationship with their customers. I'm Amy Morris, Bloomberg Business on WBZ, Boston's News Radio.
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1: Red Sox beat the Royals 4-1 to take 2 out of 3 from Kansas City at Fenway over the weekend. The Sox getting another strong outing on the mound from Peyton Tolley, who struck out 7 in 6 scoreless innings. Tolley also pitched an immaculate inning in the top of the first, which was just the 8th time in franchise history a Red Sox pitcher had accomplished the feat. Tolley says it was a memorable start.
22: It was a pretty cool feeling. It was the first time, I think in high school, might have had a couple of opportunities at it, but no, it was fun. That was cool.
1: The Sox are off today. They take on the Rangers in Texas Tuesday night. And the NFL Network's Ian Rappaport reports Patriots wide receiver A.J. Brown is expected to miss 6 weeks with his ankle injury. Rappaport says it's, quote, a little more serious, but no surgery is planned. Dan Watkins, WBZ, Boston's News Radio.
21: 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All-wheel drive. Traffic on the threes.
23: It is 2:13, and we'll take a look south of town. On the expressway, the northbound side still has those 3 left lanes closed from Granite Ave to Freeport Street. Light volume, so getting through there is just a little bit of a slowdown, not a major problem. The same story in Dedham, where there's a work crew taking 2 lanes, 128 south near Route 1. There's no delays on Route 3, but southbound, there is a work crew taking 2 lanes, Union Street to Route 18, and another down at the Plymouth-Patuxent Highway. Route 24 is fine, as is 495. 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Text the word radio to 83393. 67 degrees, cloudy sky, Steve Perez, WBZ traffic on the threes.
21: Here's the 4-day WBZ AccuWeather forecast.
0: We'll have areas of fog and even a stray shower overnight. Humid with temperatures holding nearly steady in the mid to upper 60s. Lower humidity on tap for Monday, turning out mostly sunny, breezy, and nice high 75. Monday night clear and much cooler. Lows from the mid 40s well inland to 55 by the harbor. Sunshine will mix with some high clouds on Tuesday. It'll be cooler with a high of 67. Sunny to partly cloudy and pleasantly warmer Wednesday, high 77, but cooler on the Cape and Islands. I'm AccuWeather's Carrie Schwindenhammer, WBZ, Boston's News Radio.

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1: Good morning, I'm Dan Watkins. Here's what's happening. Advances in medical technology are usually seen in hospitals and doctors' offices, but that's changing. WBZ's Charlie Bergeron explains.
2: In Massachusetts, there are four locations where emergency medical services have the ability to administer whole blood transfusions at the scene of a crisis or an accident. One of those is in the Lawrence area. The Eagle Tribune reports Merrimack health paramedics were called to Exeter Street and East Dalton Street in Lawrence back on the 31st of August. Three teens were shot, a 13-year-old seriously injured, and was given a blood transfusion at the scene before being transported to Lawrence General Hospital. Thanks to the quick work done by those paramedics, that teen survived. Fire departments in Canton and Mansfield, as well as UMass Memorial Health in Worcester, also equipped to administer whole blood care on site. Charlie Bergeron, WBZ, Boston's News Radio.
1: The Supplemental Nutrition Assistance Program, better known as SNAP, is facing a shakeup and a funding lapse at the end of the month unless Congress takes action.
3: States will have to pick up 75% of the cost for low-income SNAP recipients, a major shift from the federal government, unless Congress acts to give states more time. The switch is in the One Big Beautiful Republican budget bill that became law. Since its changes in work requirements and red tape hurdles to applying, about 5 million Americans, including 1.5 million children, lost access to SNAP, according to the Center on Budget and Policy Priorities.
1: That was ABC's Chuck Sievertson reporting. Also happening in Washington, after President Trump promised to give every American $5,000 if Republicans retain control of Congress during the upcoming midterms, House Speaker Mike Johnson called the proposal a creative idea. He spoke about the potential dividend checks on CNN's State of the Union Sunday.
4: He launched it at the at our convention and got a lot of people excited. Of course, devil's in the details. We have to figure all that out.
1: President Trump hasn't explained how his plan would be funded, but Commerce Secretary Howard Lutnick has stated that the checks would not come from tax money, telling NBC News that they can, quote, earn the money that Donald Trump wants to pay out. In other economic news, President Trump says he's removing tariffs on Irish whiskey. He made the announcement while he was in Ireland Sunday, attending the Irish Open that was being played at his golf course in Dubeg. The president met with that country's prime minister while he was there, saying that the U.S. and Ireland have a fantastic relationship, adding that it's, quote, very profitable for Ireland. He also sparked some controversy with some comments that he made Saturday, saying that he would love to see a united Ireland and thinks that it's going to happen eventually. Meanwhile, during that trip overseas, the president also reiterated his claim that the war in Iran and the price of gas will come down after the November election.
5: President Trump on a timeline for the end of the war with Iran, saying Tehran wants to make a deal and they are constantly calling.
6: Iran will end right after, maybe before, but it'll end right after the midterms. Gasoline's going to drop like a rock.
5: Trump says he won't make a bad deal for the U.S., pressed by reporters for more.
6: We'll ultimately get out unless we decide to stay and keep the oil, like Venezuela.
5: Trump made the remark speaking at his golf course in Ireland where he was attending the Irish Open. Earlier, Iran's president posted on social media, "Our people can't be bullied into submission. Iran won't surrender." Iranian leaders are meeting with Gulf countries Monday to discuss a Strait of Hormuz deal without the U.S. I'm Julie Walker.
1: Back here in Massachusetts, after spending decades in prison, a convicted murderer has been granted parole, WBZ's Jared Brosnan reports.
7: Ezekiel Arroyo was sentenced to life in prison without the possibility of parole for murdering another man outside of Roxbury Church in 1998. However, the state's parole board voted to release Arroyo after 24 years in prison, according to Mass Live. He was 18 years old at the time of the murder, and a couple years ago, the Supreme Judicial Court ruled that giving life sentences to those between 18 and 20 at the time of the offense was unconstitutional and amounted to, quote, cruel and unusual punishment. Arroyo will be released to Puerto Rico, where he was initially planning an escape with his then-girlfriend after the murder, but he never showed up for the flight. Jared Brosnan, WBZ, Boston's News Radio.
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18: It's 2:23, and we'll check things out west of the city where on the Pike, there's eastbound work in Auburn at 290, as well as both ways in West Newton near Route 16, but no significant delays anymore. 495 in Hopkinton, northbound work between the Pike and Route 9 won't slow you down. Route 2 west, the setup at 190 might. There's a minor slowdown there. Then watch for work crews. You're good on Route 9, but there's westbound work in Natick at Route 27, and then again before the Pike. 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For victims of drunk and drug driving, your grief is unique, but you are not alone. 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Steve Perez, WBZ traffic on the threes.
0: Here's the four-day WBZ AccuWeather forecast.
3: Humid weather on tap for the overnight. We'll have some clouds around, even some patchy fog and a stray shower. Temperatures holding nearly steady. Turning out mostly sunny Monday. Breezy and nice with lower humidity, high 75. Clear and much cooler Monday night, lows from the mid-40s well inland, 55 by the harbor. Sunshine will mix with some high clouds on Tuesday. It'll be cooler with a high of 67, then pleasantly warmer Wednesday with sunshine and some clouds, high 77.
19: 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I'm AccuWeather meteorologist Carrie Schwindenhammer, WBZ, Boston's News Radio.
1: A dramatic rescue in the waters off the coast of Cape Cod is giving hope to a badly injured whale. WBZ's Jay Willette with the story.
20: The Center for Coastal Studies in Provincetown freed an endangered mink whale this week after it swam at least 40 miles, possibly much farther, with a heavy rope and buoys tangled around its body and mouth. The whale was first spotted last Sunday. Rescuers searched Monday without success before an aerial survey team spotted the animal again off Cape Cod on Tuesday. Using a small boat and a hook-shaped knife, the team removed most of the rope, though part remained deeply embedded in the whale's flipper. The whale's prognosis remains guarded, but its return to normal swimming gives rescuers hope. Jay Willette, WBZ, Boston's News Radio.
1: Out in the Pacific, a giant whale shark is the latest unusual tropical creature to be seen in California's coastal waters. Rich Cassone has details.
21: Carl Spirunis, a spotter for commercial fisheries, told the LA Times that the shark, which poses no threat to humans, is about 14 to 16 feet long and is cruising waters around Santa Barbara Island and Malibu. They're usually seen in more tropical locales like Australia, Baja California, and the Persian Gulf, according to the report. California waters have been warmer this year, and it's attracting more tropical species. Huge bluefin tuna and rays with up to 10-foot wingspans have also been spotted. Whale sharks are the largest fish alive today, but their teeth are small. I'm Rich Cassone.
1: The CEO of Ryanair is disputing a passenger's claim of being partially sucked out of a window in July. ABC's Gio Benitez with the story.
7: Passenger Lubashaw Karavich says that he had a seatbelt on during the incident. His wife says she held onto his legs as he was nearly pulled out of the plane. The NTSB preliminary report says the window shattered after being struck by fragments from a broken fan blade in the Boeing 737-800's right engine that damaged the fuselage and other parts of the plane. Flight attendants reported hearing and feeling a loud, continuous vibration and seeing a small amount of smoke before the oxygen masks dropped. The CEO of Ryanair, Michael O'Leary, now saying he wasn't partially out of the window. This is the second time O'Leary has spoken out on the incident. NTSB Chair Jennifer Homendy previously criticizing him for publicly discussing possible causes before the investigation is complete.
1: And that flight was headed from Greece to Germany. The latest on the top stories, plus a check of traffic and weather coming up next. I'm Dean Watkins, WBZ, Boston's News Radio.
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1: Good morning, I'm Dan Watkins. Here's what's happening. President Trump says he won't intervene in the Lindsey Clancy case. The president making the comments as he departed Ireland on Sunday. This comes after Clancy's lawyer asked him to step in and pardon the Duxbury mother, who was accused of murdering her three young children back in January of 2023. President Trump says this is a state matter.
9: That's a very sad situation. I certainly heard that. But it's a very sad. There is no winner there. There's no win no matter what you do. Three children are dead.
1: Clancy's attorney made the request after a hung jury led to a mistrial earlier this month. A status hearing is set for September 29th. The Plymouth County DA hasn't said whether or not he'll retry the case. Meanwhile, President Trump also said on Sunday that he'll be lifting the 10% tariff on Irish whiskey. More tech leaders are joining the call to slow down the development of artificial intelligence. This comes after Anthropic researcher Jacob Coxon quit the AI company last week, saying that he believes the technology could kill us all by the end of the decade.
10: The world's leading tech execs joining chorus of concern about AI. The men atop such firms as SpaceX, Google, and OpenAI, all rivals who've raced to create models that work faster than any human, all now saying they agree it's time to slow down the development of artificial intelligence. Anthropic CEO Dario Amodei urges fellow executives to pace the growth of their systems, writing of his fear that rogue AI agents could be capable of taking over the entire internet within the next 6 to 12 months.
1: That was ABC's Stephen Portnoy reporting. Red Sox pitcher Peyton Tolley accomplished a rare feat during Sunday's game at Fenway. The standout rookie threw what was just the eighth immaculate inning in franchise history. WBZ's Jared Brosnan with more.
7: In the top of the first inning, all eyes were on Peyton Tolley's ninth pitch.
27: Eight consecutive strikes to begin his ball game. The 0-2. Wow! An immaculate inning!
7: Now, immaculate innings aren't as rare as they used to be, but there's only just over 100 pitchers in MLB history to accomplish the feat. According to Baseball Reference, the first ever immaculate inning was also thrown by a Boston pitcher, but not for the Red Sox. Boston Bean Eaters pitcher John Clarkson did it over a century ago, but pitching an immaculate inning in Boston is where the similarities stop, as Clarkson was nearly a foot shorter and 100 pounds lighter than Tolley. Jared Brosnan, WBZ, Boston's News Radio.
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0: Traffic and weather together. 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All-wheel drive. Traffic on the threes.
28: At 2:33, we'll take a look downtown. 93 has work crews taking two right lanes in both directions with minor delays. Northbound through the O'Neill Tunnel, closing exit 18, Sturrow Drive, Leverett Circle. Southbound carpool lane through the O'Neill Tunnel. That also closes exit 16B to Purchase Street. That work zone did extend past the O'Neill Tunnel to Mass Ave. It has been shortened, much like myself. On the airport tunnels, Ted Williams down a lane both ways. The Sumner and the Callahan also have a right lane closure. They're going to slow down just a bit getting through there. Was jammed up for quite some time, not so much. Now, Soldiers Field Road West, no delay, but there is a small closure, River Street to Western Ave, with a quick detour on the surface road. 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Text the word radio to 83393. Cloudy, 67 degrees. Steve Perez, WBZ traffic on the threes.
0: Here's the 4-day WBZ AccuWeather forecast.
3: Humid overnight with some clouds along with patchy fog and a stray shower. Temperatures nearly steady in the mid to upper 60s. Turning out mostly sunny, breezy, and nice Monday with lower humidity, high 75. Clear and noticeably cooler Monday night. Lows from the mid-40s well inland to 55 by the harbor. Sunshine becoming mixed with high clouds on Tuesday. It'll be cooler with a high of 67. Pleasantly warmer with sunshine and patchy clouds on Wednesday. High 77, closer to 70 on the Cape and Islands. I'm AccuWeather meteorologist Carrie Schwindenhammer on WBZ, Boston's News Radio.
1: It's been 45 years since the memorial was originally dedicated in South Boston's Medal of Honor Park. And decades later, people came together on Sunday to honor the veterans from the neighborhood who fought in the Vietnam War.
11: Southie never forgets.
12: Following a memorial mass at St. Bridget Church, Congressman Stephen Lynch spoke to veterans, local elected officials, and attendees about the 25 brave Southie men who died fighting in the Vietnam War.
11: So I'm grateful for Tom Lyons and to all the gentlemen here today in the pews with the corsages who have kept faith with their fallen brothers in arms and won't allow us to forget.
12: Mayor Wu was also in attendance at the rededication ceremony commemorating the 45th anniversary of the South Boston Vietnam Memorial.
14: I'm here always to pay homage to the 25 young men who laid down their lives, their families, the Gold Star families, to all of our veterans, those who came back and continued to remember, and to Tommy Lyons. At a time when the rest of the country was turning their back on those who had served, this community stood up.
12: In South Boston, Emma Friedman, WBZ Boston's News Radio.
1: Some families with the Jimmy Fund spent the day outside of the clinic on Sunday as their kids got the chance to have some fun at the Franklin Park Zoo. WBZ's Kyle Bray with more.
15: While it is raining all over the families at the 33rd Annual Jimmy Fund Clinic Summer Festival, it's certainly not dampening the spirits here at the Franklin Park Zoo. Kids are getting the chance to check out the zoo's new penguin enclosure while also getting to pose for photos with superheroes and princesses. Jimmy Fund Director of Patient and Family Programming Lisa Sherber says it's special to get to hold the event at the zoo each year.
16: It's outdoors, and that's really important. So for our kids that they're they have compromised immune systems, this is a really safe place for them. And then when you're talking and you look over and you see a giraffe leaning over, it just makes it even more magical.
15: Claire is here with her daughter, Tilly. She says the summer festival is one of their favorite events of the year.
17: This is an absolute cannot miss it every year. Didn't care that it was raining. We're like, we're still going to go.
15: Tilly has her face painted with a butterfly. I had to ask her which zoo animal is her favorite.
18: The kangaroos.
15: Yeah, kangaroos are really cool. What do you like about kangaroos?
18: How they hop.
15: From the Franklin Park Zoo, Kyle Bray, WBZ, Boston's News Radio.
1: Ahead of business, the Federal Reserve appears set to announce a big decision on interest rates this week.
19: Speculation about a possible rate hike is growing ahead of Wednesday's decision. New data from the Consumer Price Index out Friday showed annual inflation still well above the central bank's 2% target. That's pushing many analysts to raise their expectations about an increase, even as President Trump has pushed for Fed Chair Kevin Warsh to move in the opposite direction and lower rates. I'm Jim Forbes.
1: Coming up, now a quarter century removed from the September 11th terrorist attacks, security officials are reassessing things at the nation's airports. We'll hear from an expert. Next.
29: Winners and losers are emerging in higher education. Struggling colleges are closing while stronger schools are using the shakeout to expand. Villanova is a prime example, which just opened a 112-acre satellite campus after acquiring neighbor Cabrini University, complete with new dorms, pickleball courts, and a smoothie shop. Bloomberg reporter Elizabeth Rembert.
30: We're in a period of the big getting bigger and unfortunately the small getting smaller. And so it's sad when a school closes, but Villanova is showing us that it's also a time of opportunity for the stronger universities.
29: More than 400 private colleges are expected to follow the fate of Cabrini and close or merge over the coming decade, according to higher education consultant Huron. Meanwhile, schools with name recognition are bursting at the seams. Villanova, with alumni including the Pope and Knicks star Jalen Brunson, has seen applications jump more than 70% in the past decade.
31: I'm Courtney Donahoe, Bloomberg Business on WBZ. 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
1: The Red Sox take down the Royals 4-1 in their rubber match at Fenway Sunday. Peyton Tolley threw an immaculate inning in the top of the first. It was just the 8th time in franchise history that a Sox pitcher had accomplished the feat. The Sox have the day off today before starting up the final road trip of the regular season Tuesday night in Texas. Patriots wide receiver A.J. Brown is expected to miss 6 weeks as he recovers from an ankle injury. That's according to the NFL Network's Ian Rappaport. That would put Brown on track to return in Week 8 against the Dolphins. The Pats placed the wide receiver on the injured reserve the other day, meaning he will miss at least 4 games. Elsewhere in the NFL, the Giants beat the Cowboys 28-20 on Sunday Night Football, and Week 1 wraps up tonight with the Chiefs taking on the Broncos. Dan Watkins, WBZ, Boston's News Radio.
0: Traffic and weather together. 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All-wheel drive. Traffic on the threes.
22: It is 2:43, and we are checking things out south of town. With the northbound expressway, there is a triple left lane closure between Granite Ave and Freeport Street. As you're reducing speed just a bit, not a major problem, despite the fact that only the right lane's available. 285 south, check that. That's 128 south. I don't know where that number came from. 128 south in Dedham before Route 1. There's a work crew there with a brief delay. Route 3 south. Set up Union Street to Route 18 and other Plymouth-Patuxent Highway, but no major delays. I'm making up roads over here. 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Text the word radio to 83393. Cloudy, 67 degrees. Steve Perez, WBZ traffic on the threes.
0: Here's the 4-day WBZ AccuWeather forecast.
3: We'll have areas of fog and even a stray shower overnight. Humid, with temperatures holding nearly steady in the mid to upper 60s. Lower humidity on tap for Monday, turning out mostly sunny, breezy, and nice, high 75. Monday night, clear and much cooler. Lows from the mid-40s, well inland to 55 by the harbor. Sunshine will mix with some high clouds on Tuesday. It'll be cooler with a high of 67. Sunny to partly cloudy and pleasantly warmer Wednesday. High 77, but cooler on the Cape and Islands. I'm AccuWeather's Carrie Schwendenhammer, WBZ, Boston's News Radio.

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1: Good morning, I'm Dan Watkins. Here's what's happening as we mark 25 years since the September 11th terrorist attacks. Security experts are thinking of ways to streamline the process at TSA checkpoints. WBZ-TV's Amanda Callahan explains.
2: We have kept the skies safe, but as we look forward to the next 25 years and beyond, it's incumbent upon us to be more fast and agile than our adversaries and potential threats.
3: Newly appointed TSA Administrator David Cummins says he's focused on making travel more efficient and more modern with new technology. Coming to Logan Airport soon, you'll be able to scan yourself right into the security checkpoint if you have TSA pre-check.
2: You're going to have e-gates with facial comparison technology where you can keep your driver's license and your boarding pass in your pocket and just walk on through the e-gate and then put your bag on a 3D scanner that is going to digitally unpack the bag.
3: And travelers without pre-check can expect to see faster moving security lines too.
1: The TSA is also considering a new rule that would allow those with pre-check to carry their water bottles through security. It's because of new technology that would scan the bottles to determine whether there's water inside. Flu season has arrived, and ABC News medical correspondent Dr. Darian Sutton has more on the annual concern.
4: Last year alone, it accounted for at least 32 million illnesses and 24,000 deaths. Now, scientists use global surveillance data to anticipate what strains of the flu we'll likely see this winter. And right now, the vaccines are updated and designed to protect against three different strains. Now, the most important update is influenza A H3N2. Last season, that spread widely, dominating at least 90% of the samples analyzed. For last year, we saw the highest rate of children hospitalized from the flu than we've seen since 2010. So an important reminder to get vaccinated and reduce your risk.
1: The CDC says that peak flu season is typically between December and February. An investigation's underway in Beverly after a car crashed into a home on Sunday. Police say an SUV rolled over and struck the side of a home on Thompson Road a little before 10 a.m. Two people inside the vehicle suffered non-life-threatening injuries. No one inside the home was hurt. Later this month, lovers of the arts, nature, and all things ethereal can spend some time at a local cemetery to take in two iconic films. WBZ's Nicole Davis explains.
5: Cemetery Cinema is a partnership between the Mount Auburn Cemetery in Watertown and Cambridge and the Coolidge Corner Theater in Brookline. Bree Harvey is the Vice President of Cemetery and Visitor Services at the cemetery. She says the Coolidge reached out years ago,
6: thinking that Mount Auburn would just be a really incredible venue for some beautiful films that felt very thematically appropriate for showing in the cemetery.
5: She says the goal here is simple with Cemetery Cinema.
6: Bring community together to explore topics and themes around values and media that we can all embrace together.
5: And this time around, it's a double feature of The Straight Story, directed by David Lynch, and Wim Wenders' Wings of Desire. All you have to do is buy some tickets, then show up, bring yourself a chair or blanket. You'll be set up in the cemetery's hazel dell surrounded by winding paths and decades-old oak trees.
6: Then as soon as it's dark enough for the movies to start, the first of the two features will begin. Typically, we do have somebody from the Coolidge's team who helps to really introduce both of the films and talk a little bit about why they've been chosen.
5: By the way, when it comes to snacks, there will be some concessions on site, but you can bring your own if you like. The first night of this year's event is already sold out, but some tickets are still available for the showing on September 23rd. You can get them on the Mount Auburn or Coolidge Corner Theater websites. Nicole Davis, WBZ, Boston's News Radio.
1: The city of Boston and the MBTA are holding another community meeting on plans to redesign Blue Hill Avenue. The meeting's set for Monday night at 6:30 at the BCYF Perkins Community Center in Dorchester. Officials are looking for public feedback on the project that would transform a three-mile stretch. The updated design includes center bus lanes, new streetlights, trees, pedestrian ramps and crosswalks, and more parking. Massachusetts received a major upgrade in air defense capability this weekend. WBZ's Jay Willett explains.
7: Governor Maura Healey joined military and state officials today to celebrate the arrival of the 104th Fighter Wing's first F-35A Lightning II at Barnes Air National Guard Base in Westfield. The F-35 is the Air Force Force's newest fifth-generation fighter jet, designed to give pilots unmatched situational awareness and precision strike capability in any weather while surviving in the most advanced threat environments. Healy stands with Lieutenant Governor Kim Driscoll, Congressman Richard Neal, Public Safety Secretary Gina Kwan, and Major General Gary Keefe for the ceremony. The aircraft's arrival marks a significant milestone for the 104th Fighter Wing based in Western Massachusetts. Jay Willett, WBZ, Boston's News Radio.
1: If you're feeling more exhausted and sluggish these days, you're not alone. A new report from federal health officials says that Americans are tired, and some more so than others. CDC data shows about 71% of U.S. adults say they've experienced fatigue on multiple days over the past 3 months. Women and younger adults are more likely to report frequent fatigue, meaning most days or every day. The lead author of the report said fatigue is one of the most frequently reported health concerns in primary care visits in the U.S. The researchers note that fatigue isn't ordinary sleepiness. It's physical or mental exhaustion that does not improve with more sleep or rest. Traffic and weather next.
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0: Traffic and weather together. 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All-wheel drive. Traffic on the Threes.
15: It's 2:53, and we are looking north of the city. 128, no more delays, but watch for southbound work in Waltham at Route 20, as well as northbound work at 93. On 93, no trouble passing a southbound setup between Concord Street and Route 129 and northbound at 128. Route 3 has that overnight paving on the northbound side at 128 and overnight striping southbound on Route 3, Treble Cove Road to Route 62, but you're moving reasonably well past all that. Watch for a work crew, no delay, 495 North Chelmsford Rest Area, and another in Haverhill after Route 125. 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Cloudy, 67 degrees, Steve Perez, WBZ traffic on the Threes.
0: Here's the four-day WBZ AccuWeather forecast.
7: Humid weather on tap for the overnight. We'll have some clouds around, even some patchy fog and a stray shower. Temperatures holding nearly steady. Turning out mostly sunny Monday, breezy and nice with lower humidity, high 75. Clear and much cooler Monday night, lows from the mid-40s well inland, 55 by the harbor. Sunshine will mix with some high clouds on Tuesday. It'll be cooler with a high of 67, then pleasantly warmer Wednesday with sunshine and some clouds, high 77, cooler on the Cape and Islands. I'm AccuWeather meteorologist Carrie Schwindenhammer, WBZ, Boston's News Radio.
1: The city of Salem is famous for things that go bump in the night, and over the weekend, people spent time building homes for something that actually does that. WBZ's Kendall Buell explains.
16: Salem's Kelly Fitzgerald loves bats.
17: They're really important to the local ecosystem. They're really special creatures.
16: So you're good with having 100 of them living in your yard?
17: That's right? My dream. I would love that.
16: Kelly's one of a few dozen people who have come to the Ropes Manor Garden to help make that dream come true. With screws and caulking, she's putting together prefab pieces to build a bat house that could indeed become home to up to 100 of the flying mammals. The event, sponsored by the Peabody Essex Museum, and features a mini lecture from bat biologist Maria Armoire of Bridgewater State University. Armoire says she's found a lot of bat love here in the Witch City.
17: People, especially visiting Salem, have a great appreciation for these mammals, and they want to know how to share that excitement.
16: And what's not exciting about having prolific mosquito hunters around the home? Armoire says adult bats eat between half to all of their body weight in insects every single night. From Salem, Kendall Buell, WBZ, Boston's News Radio.
1: Christopher Nolan's The Odyssey has become the highest-grossing film in the history of Universal Pictures.
18: The 114-year-old film company announced the milestone Saturday.
19: We won the war. Help me go home.
18: The epic film's domestic earnings will top $600 million this weekend, with an international mark of over $1 billion in ticket sales. The Odyssey is now also Christopher Nolan's highest-grossing film ever. It's also the top-grossing R-rated film in history, as well as the biggest earner ever for IMAX. I'm Rob Martier.
1: The Queen's home where President Trump spent his earliest years has a new owner. ABC's Dave Packer reports from New York.
20: Donald Trump's childhood home in Queens is sold for $1.93 million. Trump lived in the Tudor-style house until he was four. The five-bedroom home was purchased last year for $835,000, then underwent an eight-month renovation, transforming it from a mold-ridden cat den to a modern abode, adding a chef's kitchen, herringbone wood floors, and spa-style bathrooms. The buyer's identity has not been made public. Dave Packer, ABC News, New York.
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0: that shouldn't be bringing it up, and they're bringing up things that won't happen.
1: Former President Barack Obama now urges fellow Democrats to make AI a central part of their agenda ahead of the midterms. Now, some Republicans have joined Democrats in calling for AI kill switches.
2: ABC's Stephen Portnoy. Trump also addressing for the first time flock cameras that track Americans via license plate readers. In recent weeks, both Florida and Texas have moved to end funding to flock cameras, Trump offering his stamp of approval. Amazon announcing Sunday evening it's pausing operations with the cargo carrier 21 Air after last week's crash in Miami. Unclear if the U.S. is behind Sunday's attack on an Iranian commercial ship that killed one person, President Trump wouldn't say. Global crude rising to 108 a barrel after Iran's proxies, the Houthis, fired toward Saudi Arabia.
3: Iran-backed Houthi rebels threatening another vital shipping route in the Middle East. With the Strait of Hormuz, that other vital shipping lane effectively closed down for more than 6 months. This amid growing concerns in the region as the critical east-west oil pipeline in Saudi was forced to shut down as a precautionary measure after multiple drone attacks by another Iranian-backed group in Iraq.
2: Lama Hassan at the Foreign Desk. About paying all adults in the country $5,000. If control of Congress goes his way, President Trump saying the U.S. can afford it because we're taking in so much money. 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
4: Good morning. I'm Dan Watkins. Here's what's happening. We've told you in the past about plans to redesign Blue Hill Avenue, and on Monday, Dorchester will get a chance to weigh in on the project. WBZ's Jared Brosnan has details.
5: City officials and the MBTA are scheduled to hold their second community meeting on the project. It's happening at 6:30 p.m. at the BCYF Perkins Community Center on Talbot Avenue in Dorchester. They're looking for public feedback on the project, which will transform a three-mile stretch of Blue Hill Avenue. The updated design includes center bus lanes, new street lights, trees, pedestrian ramps, crosswalks, and more parking spots along the corridor. Jared Brosnan, WBZ, Boston's News Radio.
4: Hazmat teams responded to a train derailment in Rutland, Vermont Friday night. Officials say a freight car that was carrying liquefied propane derailed and rolled over. But fortunately, the tank wasn't compromised and there was no leak. The train was put back on the track Saturday and then moved down the line. Coming up, one local restaurant is giving new arrivals a warm welcome this month. Find out more next.
6: 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All-wheel drive. Traffic on the threes.
7: At 303, we look downtown. You're going to reduce speed on 93 north. Two right lanes are closed through the O'Neill Tunnel. 93 south. Two right lanes are closed from the carpool lane through the O'Neill Tunnel. On the airport tunnels, the Sumner, the Callahan, Ted Williams, all down a lane with a bit of a slowdown, but not jammed up or anything insane like that. Stutter Drive west closed at River Street to Western Ave with a quick detour on the surface road. You're looking good this overnight on the Mass Pike. 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
6: Here's the four-day WBZ AccuWeather forecast.
8: Humid overnight with some clouds along with patchy fog and a stray shower. Temperatures nearly steady in the mid to upper 60s. Turning out mostly sunny, breezy, and nice Monday with lower humidity, high 75. Clear and noticeably cooler Monday night, lows from the mid-40s well inland to 55 by the harbor. Sunshine becoming mixed with high clouds on Tuesday. It'll be cooler with a high of 67. Pleasantly warmer with sunshine and patchy clouds on Wednesday. High 77, closer to 70 on the Cape and Islands. I'm AccuWeather meteorologist Carrie Schwindenhammer on WBZ, Boston's News Radio.
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9: At the Playwright, they're giving customers punch cards that say Southie orientation on them, introducing Southie's newest residents this month.
10: Any of the staff will give you a punch card. You complete 5 of the 10 activities that are on the punch card. There's a QR code explaining what kind of activities they are. They're very campus-related, quote-unquote.
9: Alex is the host at the Playwright.
10: It's to kind of introduce the new residents of Southie because it's of a new school year. And then you have a chance to win a $250 gift card as well as a Playwright Gold card.
9: When you scan the QR code on the card, it says your September syllabus has arrived. You can get a punch on your card by attending a book club, a Pats game, or a Monday night football game at the Playwright, complete with the $1 chicken tenders. While it's meant to bring in business,

0: It's also a unique way to draw people in and let young professionals moving in meet their neighbors with a prize on the line.
1: $250 gift card as well as the Playwright Gold card, which lets you cut the line at Broadway and Playwright.
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2: Following the dire warning from AI experts that the technology could kill humans in the coming years, former Anthropic researcher Jacob Coxon appeared on NBC's Meet the Press Sunday, where he said that AI's capability could become quite scary within 6 months to a year.
3: It helps to just think of building AI as sort of inviting an alien mind onto the planet. You're building a human level or superhuman level mind without understanding what it wants or thinks or the way it thinks.
2: Coxon called on Congress to allow artificial intelligence companies to regulate themselves until a regulatory body is established. These comments come after he announced last week that he was resigning from Anthropic, posting on X that people, quote, building AI earnestly believe that it could kill us all by the end of the decade. Coxon also urged people not to underestimate the power of AI technology. With school back in session, some local students and teachers got a little extra help for the coming year at Boston's Trinity Church on Sunday. WBZ's Kyle Bray explains.
4: The historic Trinity Church in Boston is packed with people as usual on a Sunday, but today the pews are also full of backpacks. That's because it's the annual Blessing of the Backpacks, when the church offers a blessing to students and educators embarking on a new school year. Reverend Morgan Allen is the rector here, and he says the start of a new school year can be an important transition.
5: For us who don't have school-age children nearby or who don't have a vocation in a school, we can lose track of just what a sense of beginning the fall brings.
4: As students reconnect with or meet new friends and get ready for the start of a new year of learning. Narain is here with his daughter Maggie, who got her purple and green backpack blessed. He says he's taken all three of his kids to get theirs blessed over the years.
6: Just make them acutely aware of community, acutely aware of a good spirit, and also the overall blessings that we all have just to be with each other and be in school.
4: From Trinity Church, Kyle Bray, WBZ Boston's News Radio.
2: Coming up, top lawmakers are weighing in on President Trump's dividend check idea. Hear from them next.
7: Remember Napster?
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9: We're going from streaming music to streaming intelligence.
7: That's Napster CEO John Acunto. The platform is selling conversational AI agents on Microsoft's Azure cloud for a penny a minute, compared to the 25 cents to a dollar many others charge.
9: We feel Napster did its part in its job in history of disrupting music, and we're going to do our part in disrupting AI. And this is really just the first step.
7: Acunto says Napster's agents sit on top of existing large language models to keep costs down, while Azure provides the underlying infrastructure. And while Napster's original music business shut down earlier this year, Acunto says musicians could still use its AI tools.
9: It's a very delicate thing right now, obviously, in the creative space, AI. So we're going to kind of see how that settles out.
10: I'm Nathan Hager, Bloomberg Business on WBZ, Boston's News Radio.
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20: 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I'm Jordan Rich. Sometimes like to step into the Wayback Machine, ask to borrow it, of course, from H.G. Wells. And today we're taking a look at the most popular books published in 1926, 100 years ago. Many of these are still read today, as they should be. Number one in 1926, The Sun Also Rises by the great Ernest Hemingway. Number two, another classic by Agatha Christie, The Murder of Roger Ackroyd. A children's book at number three for 1926, Winnie the Pooh by A.A. Milne. Franz Kafka's The Castle made the top list. 1926 brought us The Story of Philosophy by Will Durant, and a book by T.E. Lawrence, you may know him better as Lawrence of Arabia, called Seven Pillars of Wisdom, A Triumph. A few others include Oil by Upton Sinclair, and what turned out to be William S. Burroughs' favorite book called You Can't Win by Jack Black, a true saga of hobo and outlaw life. And that is the book club, WBZ, Boston's News Radio.
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2: The Red Sox beat the Royals 4-1 as they take 2 out of 3 at Fenway this weekend. Boston's offense received a major boost on Sunday as first baseman Wilson Contreras returned to the lineup for the first time since suffering a hamstring strain last month. Contreras went 2-for-3 in his return. He told reporters afterwards that he didn't skip a beat.
22: Felt good overall. Good game. We won. The most important thing.
2: The Sox are off today. They take on the Rangers Tuesday night in Texas. And Ian Rappaport of the NFL Network reports that Patriots wide receiver A.J. Brown's ankle injury will keep him out 6 weeks, saying that it's a little more serious, but no surgery is planned. That would put Brown on track to return in Week 8 against Miami. Dan Watkins, WBZ, Boston's News Radio.
21: 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Traffic on the threes.
12: A 313, and we're looking south of the city. We're expressway north. Still seeing a triple lane closure. That slows you down a bit. Granted, after Freeport Street. 128 south. Watch for a work crew in Dedham before Route 1 slowing you down, heading towards 95 in Canton. No delays on Route 3, but southbound work at Union Street, then at Plymouth-Patuxent Highway. 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For victims of drunk and drug driving, your grief is unique, but you're not alone. 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Steve Perez, WBZ Traffic on the Threes.
21: Here's the four-day WBZ AccuWeather forecast.
23: We'll have areas of fog and even a stray shower overnight. Humid, with temperatures holding nearly steady in the mid to upper 60s. Lower humidity on tap for Monday, turning out mostly sunny, breezy, and nice, high 75. Monday night, clear and much cooler. Lows from the mid-40s well inland to 55 by the harbor. Sunshine will mix with some high clouds on Tuesday. It'll be cooler with a high of 67. Sunny to partly cloudy and pleasantly warmer Wednesday, high 77, but cooler on the Cape and Islands. I'm AccuWeather's Carrie Schwindenhammer, WBZ, Boston's News Radio.

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1: Good morning, I'm Dan Watkins. Here's what's happening. Advances in medical technology are usually seen in hospitals and doctor's offices, but that's changing. WBZ's Charlie Bergeron explains.
2: In Massachusetts, there are four locations where emergency medical services have the ability to administer whole blood transfusions at the scene of a crisis or an accident. One of those is in the Lawrence area. The Eagle Tribune reports Merrimack health paramedics were called to Exeter Street and East Dalton Street in Lawrence back on the 31st of August. Three teens were shot, a 13-year-old seriously injured, and was given a blood transfusion at the scene before being transported to Lawrence General Hospital. Thanks to the quick work done by those paramedics, that teen survived. Fire departments in Canton and Mansfield, as well as UMass Memorial Health in Worcester, also equipped to administer whole blood care on site. Charlie Bergeron, WBZ, Boston's News Radio.
1: The Supplemental Nutrition Assistance Program, better known as SNAP, is facing a shakeup and a funding lapse at the end of the month unless Congress takes action.
3: States will have to pick up 75% of the cost for low-income SNAP recipients, a major shift from the federal government, unless Congress acts to give states more time. The switch is in the One Big Beautiful Republican budget bill that became law. Since its changes in work requirements and red tape hurdles to applying, about 5 million Americans, including 1.5 million children, lost access to SNAP, according to the Center on Budget and Policy Priorities.
1: That was ABC's Chuck Sievertson reporting. Also happening in Washington, after President Trump promised to give every American $5,000 if Republicans retain control of Congress during the upcoming midterms, House Speaker Mike Johnson called the proposal a creative idea. He spoke about the potential dividend checks on CNN's State of the Union Sunday.
4: He launched it at the at our convention and got a lot of people excited. Of course, devil's in the details. We have to figure all that out.
1: President Trump hasn't explained how his plan would be funded, but Commerce Secretary Howard Lutnick has stated that the checks would not come from tax money, telling NBC News that they can, quote, earn the money that Donald Trump wants to pay out. In other economic news, President Trump says he's removing tariffs on Irish whiskey. He made the announcement while he was in Ireland Sunday, attending the Irish Open that was being played at his golf course in Dubeg. The president met with that country's prime minister while he was there, saying that the U.S. and Ireland have a fantastic relationship, adding that it's, quote, very profitable for Ireland. He also sparked some controversy with some comments that he made Saturday, saying that he would love to see a united Ireland and thinks that it's going to happen eventually. Meanwhile, during that trip overseas, the president also reiterated his claim that the war in Iran and the price of gas will come down after the November election.
5: President Trump on a timeline for the end of the war with Iran, saying Tehran wants to make a deal and they are constantly calling.
6: Iran will end right after, maybe before, but it'll end right after the midterms. Gasoline's going to drop like a rock.
5: Trump says he won't make a bad deal for the U.S., pressed by reporters for more.
6: We'll ultimately get out unless we decide to stay and keep the oil, like Venezuela.
5: Trump made the remark speaking at his golf course in Ireland where he was attending the Irish Open. Earlier, Iran's president posted on social media, "Our people can't be bullied into submission. Iran won't surrender." Iranian leaders are meeting with Gulf countries Monday to discuss a Strait of Hormuz deal without the U.S. I'm Julie Walker.
1: Back here in Massachusetts, after spending decades in prison, a convicted murderer has been granted parole, WBZ's Jared Brosnan reports.
7: Ezekiel Arroyo was sentenced to life in prison without the possibility of parole for murdering another man outside a Roxbury church in 1998. However, the state's parole board voted to release Arroyo after 24 years in prison, according to Mass Live. He was 18 years old at the time of the murder, and a couple years ago, the Supreme Judicial Court ruled that giving life sentences to those between 18 and 20 at the time of the offense was unconstitutional and amounted to, quote, cruel and unusual punishment. Arroyo will be released to Puerto Rico, where he was initially planning an escape with his then-girlfriend after the murder, but he never showed up for the flight. Jared Brosnan, WBZ, Boston's News Radio.
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8: On Saturday, Need Service Dogs in Princeton, Mass. celebrated Puppy Raiser Appreciation Day with more than 100 puppy raisers and their dogs at the grand opening of their veterinary and early learning center. 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
1: 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Grab some popcorn, get weird at the soda machine, and let's see what's new with the movies. Sandra Bullock and Nicole Kidman are back for Practical Magic 2.
17: It's true. We're witches in the curse's room.
1: Joined once again by Stalker Channing and Diane Wiest, a multi-generational family of witches cursed to be loveless for centuries attempts to break the spell by confronting dark secrets and sacrificing for each other.
18: Go, now. Easier said than done, Jillian. Well, there's always...
19: Oh my God, what is wrong with you?
1: Other wide releases on the big screen this weekend include The Uprising, starring Andrew Garfield, and the music documentary Don't Look Back in Anger, following the rise of Oasis through rare footage and untold stories as the band reunites for Oasis Live 25, chronicling the journey from Manchester streets to global rock stardom. Brian Antonelli, WBZ, Boston's News Radio.
0: 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Traffic on the Threes.
20: It's 3:23 and we're looking north of town where there's no delays on 128 anymore as work crews are clearing out. Still seeing a setup southbound on Waltham at Route 20 and northbound at 93, but not for long. 93 south, a setup in Wilmington after Concord Street should be wrapping up soon. Still there, but there is no delay. And Route 3 south, Treble Cove Road to Route 62. They're painting lines on the freshly paved road. They might be in your way a bit, but it hasn't been much of a slowdown or much of an impedance on this overnight. 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Cloudy, 67 degrees, Steve Perez, WBZ Traffic on the Threes.
0: Here's the four-day WBZ AccuWeather forecast.
3: Humid weather on tap for the overnight. We'll have some clouds around, even some patchy fog and a stray shower. Temperatures holding nearly steady. Turning out mostly sunny Monday, breezy and nice with lower humidity, high 75. Clear and much cooler Monday night, lows from the mid-40s well inland, 55 by the harbor. Sunshine will mix with some high clouds on Tuesday. It'll be cooler with a high of 67, then pleasantly warmer Wednesday with sunshine and some clouds, high 77, cooler on the Cape and Islands. I'm AccuWeather meteorologist Carrie Schwindenhammer, WBZ, Boston's News Radio.
1: A dramatic rescue in the waters off the coast of Cape Cod is giving hope to a badly injured whale. WBZ's Jay Willette with the story.
2: The Center for Coastal Studies in Provincetown freed an endangered mink whale this week after it swam at least 40 miles, possibly much farther, with a heavy rope and buoys tangled around its body and mouth. The whale was first spotted last Sunday. Rescuers searched Monday without success before an aerial survey team spotted the animal again off Cape Cod on Tuesday. Using a small boat and a hook-shaped knife, the team removed most of the rope, though part remained deeply embedded in the whale's flipper. The whale's prognosis remains guarded, but its return to normal swimming gives rescuers hope. Jay Willette, WBZ, Boston's News Radio.
1: Out in the Pacific, a giant whale shark is the latest unusual tropical creature to be seen in California's coastal waters. Rich Cassone has details.
21: Carl Spirunis, a spotter for commercial fisheries, told the LA Times that the shark, which poses no threat to humans, is about 14 to 16 feet long and is cruising waters around Santa Barbara Island and Malibu. They're usually seen in more tropical locales like Australia, Baja California, and the Persian Gulf, according to the report. California waters have been warmer this year, and it's attracting more tropical species. Huge bluefin tuna and rays with up to 10-foot wingspans have also been spotted. Whale sharks are the largest fish alive today, but their teeth are small. I'm Rich Cassone.
1: The CEO of Ryanair is disputing a passenger's claim of being partially sucked out of a window in July. ABC's Gio Benitez with the story.
22: Passenger Lubashaw Karovic says that he had a seatbelt on during the incident. His wife says she held onto his legs as he was nearly pulled out of the plane. The NTSB preliminary report says the window shattered after being struck by fragments from a broken fan blade in the Boeing 737-800's right engine that damaged the fuselage and other parts of the plane. Flight attendants reported hearing and feeling a loud, continuous vibration and seeing a small amount of smoke before the oxygen masks dropped. The CEO of Ryanair, Michael O'Leary, now saying he wasn't partially out of the window. This is the second time O'Leary has spoken out on the incident. NTSB Chair Jennifer Homendy previously criticizing him for publicly discussing possible causes before the investigation is complete.
1: And that flight was headed from Greece to Germany. The latest on the top stories, plus a check of traffic and weather coming up next. I'm Dan Watkins, WBZ, Boston's News Radio.
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1: Good morning. I'm Dan Watkins. Here's what's happening. President Trump says he won't intervene in the Lindsey Clancy case. The president making the comments as he departed Ireland on Sunday. This comes after Clancy's lawyer asked him to step in and pardon the Duxbury mother, was accused of murdering her three young children back in January of 2023. President Trump says this is a state matter.
7: That's a very sad situation. I certainly heard that. But it's a very sad. There is no winner there. There's no win no matter what you do. Three children are dead.
1: Clancy's attorney made the request after a hung jury led to a mistrial earlier this month. A status hearing is set for September 29th. The Plymouth County DA hasn't said whether or not he'll retry the case. Meanwhile, President Trump also said on Sunday that he'll be lifting the 10% tariff on Irish whiskey. More tech leaders are joining the call to slow down the development of artificial intelligence. This comes after Anthropic researcher Jacob Coxon quit the AI company last week, saying that he believes the technology could kill us all by the end of the decade.
8: The world's leading tech execs joining chorus of concern about AI. The men atop such firms as SpaceX, Google, and OpenAI, all rivals who've raced to create models that work faster than any human, all now saying they agree it's time to slow down the development of artificial intelligence. Anthropic CEO Dario Amodei urges fellow executives to pace the growth of their systems, writing of his fear that rogue AI agents could be capable of taking over the entire internet within the next 6 to 12 months.
1: That was ABC's Stephen Portnoy reporting. Red Sox pitcher Peyton Tolley accomplished a rare feat during Sunday's game at Fenway. The standout rookie threw what was just the eighth immaculate inning in franchise history. WBZ's Jared Brosnan with more.
9: In the top of the first inning, all eyes were on Peyton Tolley's ninth pitch.
10: Eight consecutive strikes to begin his ball game. The 0-2. Hey! Wow! An immaculate inning!
9: Now, immaculate innings aren't as rare as they used to be, but there's only just over 100 pitchers in MLB history to accomplish the feat. According to Baseball Reference, the first ever immaculate inning was also thrown by a Boston pitcher, but not for the Red Sox. Boston Bean Eaters pitcher John Clarkson did it over a century ago, but pitching an immaculate inning in Boston is where the similarities stop, as Clarkson was nearly a foot shorter and 100 pounds lighter than Tolley. Jared Brosnan, WBZ, Boston's News Radio.
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30: Traffic and weather together. 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All-wheel drive. Traffic on the threes.
11: It is 3:33, and looking downtown, 93 northbound, a double right lane closure as you're reducing speed a bit through the O'Neill Tunnel. On the southbound side, a double right from the carpool lane through the O'Neill also closes exit 16B to Purchase Street. Minor delays in the airport tunnels, all of them, Ted Williams, both ways, the Sumner, the Callahan, all have a lane taken. Stuttero Drive's okay. Soldiers Field Road West is not. It is closed between River Street and Western Ave with a quick detour to Service Road. 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Text the word radio to 83393. Clear sky, 67 degrees. Steve Perez, WBZ traffic on the threes.
30: Here's the four-day WBZ AccuWeather forecast.
12: Humid overnight with some clouds along with patchy fog and a stray shower. Temperatures nearly steady in the mid to upper 60s. Turning out mostly sunny, breezy, and nice Monday with lower humidity, high 75. Clear and noticeably cooler Monday night. Lows from the mid-40s well inland to 55 by the harbor. Sunshine becoming mixed with high clouds on Tuesday. It'll be cooler with a high of 67. Pleasantly warmer with sunshine and patchy clouds on Wednesday. High 77, closer to 70 on the Cape and Islands. I'm AccuWeather meteorologist Carrie Schwindenhammer and WBZ, Boston's News Radio.
1: It's been 45 years since the memorial was originally dedicated in South Boston's Medal of Honor Park. And decades later, people came together on Sunday to honor the veterans from the neighborhood who fought in the Vietnam War.
0: Southie never forgets.
2: Following a memorial mass at St. Bridget Church, Congressman Stephen Lynch spoke to veterans, local elected officials, and attendees about the 25 brave Southie men who died fighting in the Vietnam War.
0: So I'm grateful for Tom Lyons. And to all the gentlemen here today in the pews with the corsages who have kept faith with their fallen brothers in arms and won't allow us to forget.
2: Mayor Wu was also in attendance at the rededication ceremony commemorating the 45th anniversary of the South Boston Vietnam Memorial.
3: I'm here always to pay homage to the 25 young men who laid down their lives, their families, the Gold Star families, to all of our veterans, those who came back and continue to remember, and to Tommy Lyons. At a time when the rest of the country was turning their back on those who had served, this community stood up.
2: In South Boston, Emma Friedman, WBZ, Boston's News Radio.
1: Some families with the Jimmy Fund spent the day outside of the clinic on Sunday as their kids got the chance to have some fun at the Franklin Park Zoo. WBZ's Kyle Bray with more.
13: While it is raining all over the families at the 33rd Annual Jimmy Fund Clinic Summer Festival, it's certainly not dampening the spirits here at the Franklin Park Zoo. Kids are getting the chance to check out the zoo's new penguin enclosure while also getting to pose for photos with superheroes and princesses. Jimmy Fund Director of Patient and Family Programming Lisa Sherber says it's special to get to hold the event at the zoo each year.
14: It's outdoors, and that's really important. So for our kids that they're they have compromised immune systems, this is a really safe place for them. And then when you're talking and you look over and you see a giraffe leaning over, it just makes it even more magical.
13: Claire is here with her daughter, Tilly. She says the summer festival is one of their favorite events of the year.
15: This is an absolute cannot miss it every year. Didn't care that it was raining. We're like, we're still going to go.
13: Tilly has her face painted with a butterfly. I had to ask her which zoo animal is her favorite.
16: The kangaroos.
13: Yeah, kangaroos are really cool. What do you like about kangaroos?
16: How they hop.
13: From the Franklin Park Zoo, Kyle Bray, WBZ, Boston's News Radio.
1: Ahead of business, the Federal Reserve appears set to announce a big decision on interest rates this week.
17: Speculation about a possible rate hike is growing ahead of Wednesday's decision. New data from the Consumer Price Index out Friday showed annual inflation still well above the central bank's 2% target. That's pushing many analysts to raise their expectations about an increase, even as President Trump has pushed for Fed Chair Kevin Warsh to move in the opposite direction and lower rates. I'm Jim Forbes.
1: Coming up, now a quarter century removed from the September 11th terrorist attacks, security officials are reassessing things at the nation's airports. We'll hear from an expert next.
18: Parents are pushing their teenagers to start investing now.
19: Some of these parents know that time is on their kids' side and compounding interest is everything when you start thinking about it. So the earlier the better is what it's in their head.
18: Josiana Joshua wrote the story for Bloomberg News, and she says for many parents, it's a way to give their kids a financial leg up.
19: We don't know what the economy is going to look like when their kids become adults. Like, AI is changing everything. They don't know what their job prospects are going to look like. Social Security is supposed to be up in a few years, so they don't know what their backbone is.
18: And big investment firms are taking notice with a variety of offerings.
19: Charles Schwab is one of them. So the teens are the ones making the investments, making the trades, but the parents are basically equal partners in it, so they have the same amount of moves and the same amount of ability to make a trade or not make a trade.
18: For financial firms, they get to lock in a new, younger generation of future customers. I'm Charlie Pellett, Bloomberg Business on WBZ, Boston's News Radio.
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38: The Red Sox took 2 out of 3 from the Royals at Fenway this weekend after beating Kansas City 4-1 on Sunday. It was another stellar start for rookie pitcher Peyton Tolley, who struck out 7 in 6 scoreless innings on the mound. Tolley threw what was just the 8th immaculate inning in franchise history in the top of the first. He's just the 6th pitcher in MLB history to open up the game with one. The Sox have the day off today. They face the Rangers in Texas Tuesday night. We're learning more about the severity of A.J. Brown's ankle injury as the NFL Network's Ian Rappaport reports that the Patriots wide receiver will miss the next 6 weeks as he recovers. Elsewhere in the NFL, the Giants beat the Cowboys 28-20 on Sunday Night Football. And Week 1 wraps up tonight with the Broncos taking on the Chiefs in Kansas City. Dan Watkins, WBZ, Boston's News Radio.
30: 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All-wheel drive. Traffic on the threes.
11: It is 3:43, and we're looking south of the City Expressway. The northbound side has had a triple lane closure between Granite Ave and Freeport Street for many, many, many hours. That just cleared. All lanes are open, and you're flying through there. 128 south, a double lane closure in Dedham at Route 1. That's still there, heading towards 95 in Canton. A brief delay. Route 3 looks good. A southbound work crew at Union Street shouldn't be much of a bother. Routes 24 and 495 in good shape. 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Steve Perez, WBZ, traffic on the threes.
30: Here's the four-day WBZ AccuWeather forecast.
12: We'll have areas of fog and even a stray shower overnight. Humid, with temperatures holding nearly steady in the mid to upper 60s. Lower humidity on tap for Monday, turning out mostly sunny, breezy, and nice, high 75. Monday night, clear and much cooler. Lows from the mid-40s, well inland to 55 by the harbor. Sunshine will mix with some high clouds on Tuesday. It'll be cooler with a high of 67. Sunny to partly cloudy and pleasantly warmer Wednesday. High 77, but cooler on the Cape and Islands. I'm AccuWeather's Carrie Schwendenhammer, WBZ, Boston's News Radio.

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1: Good morning, I'm Dan Watkins. Here's what's happening as we mark 25 years since the September 11th terrorist attacks. Security experts are thinking of ways to streamline the process at TSA checkpoints. WBZ-TV's Amanda Callahan explains.
2: We have kept the skies safe, but as we look forward to the next 25 years and beyond, it's incumbent upon us to be more fast and agile than our adversaries and potential threats.
3: Newly appointed TSA Administrator David Cummins says he's focused on making travel more efficient and more modern with new technology. Coming to Logan Airport soon, you'll be able to scan yourself right into the security checkpoint if you have TSA PreCheck.
2: You're going to have e-gates with facial comparison technology where you can keep your driver's license and your boarding pass in your pocket and just walk on through the e-gate and then put your bag on a 3D scanner that is going to digitally unpack the bag.
3: And travelers without PreCheck can expect to see faster moving security lines too.
1: The TSA is also considering a new rule that would allow those with PreCheck to carry their water bottles through security. It's because of new technology that would scan the bottles to determine whether there's water inside. Flu season has arrived, and ABC News medical correspondent Dr. Darian Sutton has more on the annual concern.
4: Last year alone, it accounted for at least 32 million illnesses and 24,000 deaths. Now, scientists use global surveillance data to anticipate what strains of the flu we'll likely see this winter. And right now, the vaccines are updated and designed to protect against three different strains. Now, the most important update is influenza A H3N2. Last season, that spread widely, dominating at least 90% of the samples analyzed. For last year, we saw the highest rate of children hospitalized from the flu than we've seen since 2010. So an important reminder to get vaccinated and reduce your risk.
1: The CDC says that peak flu season is typically between December and February. An investigation's underway in Beverly after a car crashed into a home on Sunday. Police say an SUV rolled over and struck the side of a home on Thompson Road a little before 10 a.m. Two people inside the vehicle suffered non-life-threatening injuries. No one inside the home was hurt. Later this month, lovers of the arts, nature, and all things ethereal can spend some time at a local cemetery to take in two iconic films. WBZ's Nicole Davis explains.
5: Cemetery Cinema is a partnership between the Mount Auburn Cemetery in Watertown and Cambridge and the Coolidge Corner Theater in Brookline. Bree Harvey is the Vice President of Cemetery and Visitor Services at the cemetery. She says the Coolidge reached out years ago,
6: thinking that Mount Auburn would just be a really incredible venue for some beautiful films that felt very thematically appropriate for showing in the cemetery.
5: She says the goal here is simple with Cemetery Cinema.
6: Bring community together to explore topics and themes around values and media that we can all embrace together.
5: And this time around, it's a double feature of The Straight Story, directed by David Lynch, and Wim Wenders' Wings of Desire. All you have to do is buy some tickets, then show up, bring yourself a chair or blanket. You'll be set up in the cemetery's hazel dell, surrounded by winding paths and decades-old oak trees.
6: Then, as soon as it's dark enough for the movies to start, the first of the two features will begin. Typically, we do have somebody from the Coolidge's team who helps to really introduce both of the films and talk a little bit about why they've been chosen.
5: By the way, when it comes to snacks, there will be some concessions on site, but you can bring your own if you like. The first night of this year's event is already sold out, but some tickets are still available for the showing on September 23rd. You can get them on the Mount Auburn or Coolidge Corner Theater websites. Nicole Davis, WBZ, Boston's News Radio.
1: The City of Boston and the MBTA are holding another community meeting on plans to redesign Blue Hill Avenue. The meeting's set for Monday night at 6:30 at the BCYF Perkins Community Center in Dorchester. Officials are looking for public feedback on the project that would transform a three-mile stretch. The updated design includes center bus lanes, new streetlights, trees, pedestrian ramps and crosswalks, and more parking. Massachusetts received a major upgrade in air defense capability this weekend. WBZ's Jay Willett explains.
7: Governor Maura Healey joined military and state officials today to celebrate the arrival of the 104th Fighter Wing's first F-35A Lightning II at Barnes Air National Guard Base in Westfield. The F-35 is the Air Force Force's newest fifth-generation fighter jet, designed to give pilots unmatched situational awareness and precision strike capability in any weather while surviving in the most advanced threat environments. Healy stands with Lieutenant Governor Kim Driscoll, Congressman Richard Neal, Public Safety Secretary Gina Kwan, and Major General Gary Keefe for the ceremony. The aircraft's arrival marks a significant milestone for the 104th Fighter Wing based in Western Massachusetts. Jay Willett, WBZ, Boston's News Radio.
1: If you're feeling more exhausted and sluggish these days, you're not alone. A new report from federal health officials says that Americans are tired, and some more so than others. CDC data shows about 71% of U.S. adults say they've experienced fatigue on multiple days over the past 3 months. Women and younger adults are more likely to report frequent fatigue, meaning most days or every day. The lead author of the report said fatigue is one of the most frequently reported health concerns in primary care visits in the U.S. The researchers note that fatigue isn't ordinary sleepiness. It's physical or mental exhaustion that does not improve with more sleep or rest. Traffic and weather next.
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0: 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All-wheel drive. Traffic on the threes.
12: It is 3:53. And looking west of Town Pike, east to set up at 290 in Auburn, wrapping up their overnight mission. And regardless, there is no delay. Same story both ways in Newton Corner. That should come to a conclusion. 290 is fine. Route 2 west at 190, a work zone there is cleared. And watch for 495 northbound work in Hopkinton by the Pike. There is no delay. That long-term project will return this evening once they conclude whatever it is they're doing. 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Text the word radio to 83393. Clear sky, 67 degrees, Steve Perez, WBZ traffic on the threes.
0: Here's the four-day WBZ AccuWeather forecast.
13: Humid weather on tap for the overnight. We'll have some clouds around, even some patchy fog and a stray shower. Temperatures holding nearly steady. Turning out mostly sunny Monday. Breezy and nice with lower humidity, high 75. Clear and much cooler Monday night. Lows from the mid-40s well inland, 55 by the harbor. Sunshine will mix with some high clouds on Tuesday. It'll be cooler with a high of 67, then pleasantly warmer Wednesday with sunshine and some clouds, high 77. cooler on the Cape and Islands. I'm AccuWeather meteorologist Carrie Schwindenhammer, WBZ, Boston's News Radio.
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1: City of Salem is famous for things that go bump in the night, and over the weekend, people spent time building homes for something that actually does that. WBZ's Kendall Buell explains.
15: Salem's Kelly Fitzgerald loves bats.
16: They're really important to the local ecosystem. They're really special creatures.
15: So you're good with having 100 of them living in your yard?
16: That's right? My dream. I would love that.
15: Kelly's one of a few dozen people who have come to the Ropes Manor Garden to help make that dream come true. With screws and caulking, she's putting together prefab pieces to build a bat house that could indeed become home to up to 100 of the flying mammals. The event, sponsored by the Peabody Essex Museum, and features a mini lecture from bat biologist Maria Armoire of Bridgewater State University. Armoire says she's found a lot of bat love here in the Witch City.
16: People, especially visiting Salem, have a great appreciation for these mammals, and they want to know how to share that excitement.
15: And what's not exciting about having prolific mosquito hunters around the home? Armoire says adult bats eat between half to all of their body weight in insects every single night. From Salem, Kendall Buell, WBZ, Boston's News Radio.
1: Christopher Nolan's The Odyssey has become the highest-grossing film in the history of Universal Pictures.
17: The 114-year-old film company announced the milestone Saturday.
18: We won the war. Help me go home.
17: The epic film's domestic earnings will top $600 million this weekend, with an international mark of over $1 billion in ticket sales. The Odyssey is now also Christopher Nolan's highest-grossing film ever. It's also the top-grossing R-rated film in history, as well as the biggest earner ever for IMAX. I'm Rob Martier.
1: The Queen's home where President Trump spent his earliest years has a new owner. ABC's Dave Packer reports from New York.
19: Donald Trump's childhood home in Queens is sold for $1.93 million. Trump lived in the Tudor-style house until he was four. The five-bedroom home was purchased last year for $835,000, then underwent an eight-month renovation, transforming it from a mold-ridden cat den to a modern abode, adding a chef's kitchen, herringbone wood floors, and spa-style bathrooms. The buyer's identity has not been made public. Dave Packer, ABC News, New York.
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21: 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We are hosting another workshop in October, Winning Wealth Strategies for Women, geared towards women, but all are welcome. This has become very popular for several reasons. Here's a few. 1 in 5 women say it's time to make a change in their finances. 53% say it's easier to talk with other women than men regarding their finances. And 1 in 3 women say they don't have the knowledge to be more involved with investing. So join us at our seminar on October 14th in Beverly at the Wiley Center at Endicott College from 6 to 8 p.m. And you can register at our website. 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

0: Hey, we missed you at the game last week. Is everything all right?
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6: From ABC News, I'm Wayne Cabot. After a week of warnings from the people creating AI, President Trump downplayed the threat, fearing that America might lose out to China if government controls are put in place. But tech company CEOs agree we need them.
7: Last week, Anthropic researcher Jacob Coxon publicly quit, saying the AI companies are, quote, gambling with our lives, and earnestly believe that AI could kill us all by the end of

0: Average diesel at $6.20, raising costs for almost everything. The storm drains were no match for what nature gave the Northeast. 6, 7, 8 inches of rain swamping neighborhoods. A woman who fell out of her wheelchair and ended up floating in the street was one of 20 rescues in Paterson, New Jersey alone. A third measles death in Pennsylvania. 40-year-old woman from Jefferson County who, like the others, was not vaccinated. Not what you want to hear the captain say on a white-knuckle plane ride carrying Congressman and Wisconsin gubernatorial candidate Tom Tiffany.
1: As we went to our final approach, the plane lost power, and Len said to me, we are going down.
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2: Good morning, I'm Dan Watkins. Here's what's happening. We've told you in the past about plans to redesign Blue Hill Avenue, and on Monday, Dorchester will get a chance to weigh in on the project. WBZ's Jared Brosnan has details.
3: City officials and the MBTA are scheduled to hold their second community meeting on the project. It's happening at 6:30 p.m. at the BCYF Perkins Community Center on Talbot Avenue in Dorchester. They're looking for public feedback on the project, which will transform a three-mile stretch of Blue Hill Avenue. The updated design includes center bus lanes, new street lights, trees, pedestrian ramps, crosswalks, and more parking spots along the corridor. Jared Brosnan, WBZ, Boston's News Radio.
2: Hazmat teams responded to a train derailment in Rutland, Vermont Friday night. Officials say a freight car that was carrying liquefied propane derailed and rolled over. But fortunately, the tank wasn't compromised and there was no leak. The train was put back on the track Saturday and then moved down the line. Coming up, one local restaurant is giving new arrivals a warm welcome this month. Find out more next.
4: 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All-wheel drive. Traffic on the threes.
5: It is 4:03. Looking south of the city expressway, work crews there have cleared. 24 and 95 are fine. There's no trouble on Route 3. There's still a 128 southbound work zone in Dedham before Route 1, heading towards 95 in Canton. That's going to clear shortly. Until then, just a minor slowdown getting through there. 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Text the word radio to 83393. 67 degrees, clear sky, Steve Perez, WBZ traffic on the threes.
4: Here's the four-day WBZ AccuWeather forecast.
6: Humid overnight with some clouds along with patchy fog and a stray shower. Temperatures nearly steady in the mid to upper 60s. Turning out mostly sunny, breezy and nice Monday with lower humidity, high 75. Clear and noticeably cooler Monday night, lows from the mid-40s well inland to 55 by the harbor. Sunshine becoming mixed with high clouds on Tuesday. It'll be cooler with a high of 67. Pleasantly warmer with sunshine and patchy clouds on Wednesday. High 77, closer to 70 on the Cape and Islands. I'm AccuWeather meteorologist Carrie Schwindenhammer and WBZ, Boston's News Radio.
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7: Alex is the host at the Playwright.
8: It's to kind of introduce the new residents of Southie because it's of a new school year. And then you have a chance to win a $250 gift card as well as a Playwright Gold card.
7: When you scan the QR code on the card, it says your September syllabus has arrived. You can get a punch on your card by attending a book club, a Pats game, or a Monday night football game at the Playwright, complete with the $1 chicken tenders. While it's meant to bring in business, it's also a unique way to draw people in and let young professionals moving in meet their neighbors with a prize on the line.
8: $250 gift card as well as the Playwright Gold card, which lets you cut the line at Broadway and Playwright.
7: In South Boston, Emma Friedman, WBZ Boston's News Radio.
2: Following the dire warning from AI experts that the technology could kill humans in the coming years, former Anthropic researcher Jacob Coxon appeared on NBC's Meet the Press Sunday, where he said that AI's capability could become quite scary within 6 months to a year.
9: It helps to just think of building AI as sort of inviting an alien mind onto the planet. You're building a human level or superhuman level mind without understanding what it wants or thinks or the way it thinks.
2: Coxon called on Congress to allow artificial intelligence companies to regulate themselves until a

0: regulatory body is established. These comments come after he announced last week that he was resigning from Anthropic, posting on X that people, quote, building AI earnestly believe that it could kill us all by the end of the decade. Coxon also urged people not to underestimate the power of AI technology. With school back in session, some local students and teachers got a little extra help for the coming year at Boston's Trinity Church on Sunday. WBZ's Kyle Bray explains.
1: The historic Trinity Church in Boston is packed with people as usual on a Sunday, but today the pews are also full of backpacks. That's because it's the annual Blessing of the Backpacks, when the church offers a blessing to students and educators embarking on a new school year. Reverend Morgan Allen is the rector here, and he says the start of a new school year can be an important transition.
2: For us who don't have school-age children nearby or who don't have a vocation in a school, we can lose track of just what a sense of beginning the fall brings.
1: As students reconnect with or meet new friends and get ready for the start of a new year of learning. Narain is here with his daughter Maggie, who got her purple and green backpack blessed. He says he's taken all three of his kids to get theirs blessed over the years.
3: Just make them acutely aware of community, acutely aware of a good spirit, and also the overall blessings that we all have just to be with each other and be in school.
1: From Trinity Church, Kyle Bray, WBZ, Boston's News Radio.
0: Coming up, top lawmakers are weighing in on President Trump's dividend check idea. Hear from them next.
4: Popular clothing retailers are offering in-store repairs and hosting sewing workshops as they try to appeal to younger consumers. 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
4: The Wear Longer program builds on the denim alteration, repair, and embellishment services Levi's been offering at some of its stores for about a decade. The company tells the Associated Press it's rolling out the course for students now in schools, community venues, and stores nationwide. College student Ava Trujillo says it is a new skill she can use with her own wardrobe. Plus, she says she's helping the planet.
6: We've learned a lot about like how much waste really goes into like textile manufacturing and just making clothes in general.
4: Retailers are catering to what they believe is a growing interest in young people wanting to take care of their clothes, and they say it helps cultivate a relationship with their customers. I'm Amy Morris, Bloomberg Business on WBZ, Boston's News Radio.
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0: The Red Sox beat the Royals 4-1 to take 2 out of 3 from Kansas City at Fenway over the weekend. The Sox getting another strong outing on the mound from Peyton Tolley, who struck out 7 in 6 scoreless innings. Tolley also pitched an immaculate inning in the top of the first, which was just the 8th time in franchise history a Red Sox pitcher had accomplished the feat. Tolley says it was a memorable start.
15: It was a pretty cool feeling. It was the first time, I think in high school, might have had a couple of opportunities at it, but no, it was fun. That was cool.
0: The Sox are off today. They take on the Rangers in Texas Tuesday night. And the NFL Network's Ian Rappaport reports Patriots wide receiver A.J. Brown is expected to miss 6 weeks with his ankle injury. Rappaport says it's, quote, a little more serious, but no surgery is planned. Dan Watkins, WBZ Boston's News Radio.
14: 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All-wheel drive. Traffic on the threes.
16: It is 4:13. Looking downtown, 93 northbound, that double lane closure through the O'Neill Tunnel that's been backing things up for hours. That's cleared, or clearing, I should say, almost completely cleared. On the southbound side, still dealing with a double right lane closure from the carpool lane through the O'Neill Tunnel, closing exit 16B to Purchase Street. Still seeing a bit of a slowdown in Sumner, Callahan, and Ted Williams tunnels. Those all still need to clear. And so does Soldiers Field Road West, which is still closed, River Street to Western Ave, but won't be for much longer. 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Steve Perez, WBZ traffic on the threes.
14: Here's the four-day WBZ AccuWeather forecast.
17: We'll have areas of fog and even a stray shower overnight. Humid with temperatures holding nearly steady in the mid to upper 60s. Lower humidity on tap for Monday, turning out mostly sunny, breezy, and nice high 75. Monday night clear and much cooler. Lows from the mid-40s well inland to 55 by the harbor. Sunshine will mix with some high clouds on Tuesday. It'll be cooler with a high of 67. Sunny to partly cloudy and pleasantly warmer Wednesday, high 77, but cooler on the Cape and Islands. I'm AccuWeather's Carrie Schwindenhammer, WBZ, Boston's News Radio.

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1: Good morning. I'm Dan Watkins. Here's what's happening. Advances in medical technology are usually seen in hospitals and doctors' offices, but that's changing. WBZ's Charlie Bergeron explains.
2: In Massachusetts, there are four locations where emergency medical services have the ability to administer whole blood transfusions at the scene of a crisis or an accident. One of those is in the Lawrence area. The Eagle Tribune reports Merrimack health paramedics were called to Exeter Street and East Dalton Street in Lawrence back on the 31st of August. Three teens were shot, a 13-year-old seriously injured, and was given a blood transfusion at the scene before being transported to Lawrence General Hospital. Thanks to the quick work done by those paramedics, that teen survived. Fire departments in Canton and Mansfield, as well as UMass Memorial Health in Worcester, also equipped to administer whole blood care on site. Charlie Bergeron, WBZ, Boston's News Radio.
1: The Supplemental Nutrition Assistance Program, better known as SNAP, is facing a shakeup and a funding lapse at the end of the month unless Congress takes action.
3: States will have to pick up 75% of the cost for low-income SNAP recipients, a major shift from the federal government, unless Congress acts to give states more time. The switch is in the One Big Beautiful Republican budget bill that became law. Since its changes in work requirements and red tape hurdles to applying, about 5 million Americans, including 1.5 million children, lost access to SNAP, according to the Center on Budget and Policy Priorities.
1: That was ABC's Chuck Sievertson reporting. Also happening in Washington, after President Trump promised to give every American $5,000 if Republicans retain control of Congress during the upcoming midterms, House Speaker Mike Johnson called the proposal a creative idea. He spoke about the potential dividend checks on CNN's State of the Union Sunday.
4: He launched it at the at our convention and got a lot of people excited. Of course, devil's in the details. We have to figure all that out.
1: President Trump hasn't explained how his plan would be funded, but Commerce Secretary Howard Lutnick has stated that the checks would not come from tax money, telling NBC News that they can, quote, earn the money that Donald Trump wants to pay out. In other economic news, President Trump says he's removing tariffs on Irish whiskey. He made the announcement while he was in Ireland Sunday, attending the Irish Open that was being played at his golf course in Dubeg. The president met with that country's prime minister while he was there, saying that the U.S. and Ireland have a fantastic relationship, adding that it's, quote, very profitable for Ireland. He also sparked some controversy with some comments that he made Saturday, saying that he would love to see a united Ireland and thinks that it's going to happen eventually. Meanwhile, during that trip overseas, the president also reiterated his claim that the war in Iran and the price of gas will come down after the November election.
5: President Trump on a timeline for the end of the war with Iran, saying Tehran wants to make a deal and they are constantly calling.
6: Iran will end right after, maybe before, but it'll end right after the midterms. Gasoline's going to drop like a rock.
5: Trump says he won't make a bad deal for the U.S., pressed by reporters for more.
6: We'll ultimately get out unless we decide to stay and keep the oil, like Venezuela.
5: Trump made the remark speaking at his golf course in Ireland where he was attending the Irish Open. Earlier, Iran's president posted on social media, "Our people can't be bullied into submission. Iran won't surrender." Iranian leaders are meeting with Gulf countries Monday to discuss a Strait of Hormuz deal without the U.S. I'm Julie Walker.
1: Back here in Massachusetts, after spending decades in prison, a convicted murderer has been granted parole, WBZ's Jared Brosnan reports.
7: Ezekiel Arroyo was sentenced to life in prison without the possibility of parole for murdering another man outside a Roxbury church in 1998. However, the state's parole board voted to release Arroyo after 24 years in prison, according to Mass Live. He was 18 years old at the time of the murder, and a couple years ago, the Supreme Judicial Court ruled that giving life sentences to those between 18 and 20 at the time of the offense was unconstitutional and amounted to, quote, cruel and unusual punishment. Arroyo will be released to Puerto Rico, where he was initially planning an escape with his then-girlfriend after the murder, but he never showed up for the flight. Jared Brosnan, WBZ, Boston's News Radio.
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0: Traffic and weather together. 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All-wheel drive. Traffic on the threes.
15: It's 4:23. We're going to look west of town where eastbound work on the Pike and Auburn at 290 is gone. And work crews in Newton at Route 16. Well, the eastbound side's cleared. The westbound side will clear next. 290 is fine, as are routes 2 and 9. They had work crews, they don't anymore. 495 North, that's set up in Hopkinton by the Pike. Well, that's going away, but it's a long-term project scheduled to return this evening. 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Clear sky, 67 degrees. Steve Perez, WBZ traffic on the threes.
0: Here's the four-day WBZ AccuWeather forecast.
3: Humid weather on tap for the overnight. We'll have some clouds around, even some patchy fog and a stray shower. Temperatures holding nearly steady. Turning out mostly sunny Monday. Breezy and nice with lower humidity, high 75. Clear and much cooler Monday night. Lows from the mid-40s well inland, 55 by the harbor. Sunshine will mix with some high clouds on Tuesday. It'll be cooler with a high of 67, then pleasantly warmer Wednesday with sunshine and some clouds, high 77, cooler on the Cape and Islands. I'm AccuWeather meteorologist Carrie Schwindenhammer, WBZ, Boston's News Radio.
1: A dramatic rescue in the waters off the coast of Cape Cod is giving hope to a badly injured whale. WBZ's Jay Willette with the story.
16: The Center for Coastal Studies in Provincetown freed an endangered mink whale this week after it swam at least 40 miles, possibly much farther, with a heavy rope and buoys tangled around its body and mouth. The whale was first spotted last Sunday. Rescuers searched Monday without success before an aerial survey team spotted the animal again off Cape Cod on Tuesday. Using a small boat and a hook-shaped knife, the team removed most of the rope, though part remained deeply embedded in the whale's flipper. The whale's prognosis remains guarded, but its return to normal swimming gives rescuers hope. Jay Willette, WBZ, Boston's News Radio.
1: Out in the Pacific, a giant whale shark is the latest unusual tropical creature to be seen in California's coastal waters. Rich Cassone has details.
17: Carl Sparunas, a spotter for commercial fisheries, told the LA Times that the shark, which poses no threat to humans, is about 14 to 16 feet long and is cruising waters around Santa Barbara Island and Malibu. They're usually seen in more tropical locales like Australia, Baja California, and the Persian Gulf, according to the report. California waters have been warmer this year, and it's attracting more tropical species. Huge bluefin tuna and rays with up to 10-foot wingspans have also been spotted. Whale sharks are the largest fish alive today, but their teeth are small. I'm Rich Cassone.
1: The CEO of Ryanair is disputing a passenger's claim of being partially sucked out of a window in July. ABC's Gio Benitez with the story.
18: Passenger Lubishaw Karovic says that he had a seatbelt on during the incident. His wife says she held onto his legs as he was nearly pulled out of the plane. The NTSB preliminary report says the window shattered after being struck by fragments from a broken fan blade in the Boeing 737-800's right engine that damaged the fuselage and other parts of the plane. Flight attendants reported hearing and feeling a loud, continuous vibration and seeing a small amount of smoke before the oxygen masks dropped. The CEO of Ryanair, Michael O'Leary, now saying he wasn't partially out of the window. This is the second time O'Leary has spoken out on the incident. NTSB Chair Jennifer Homendy previously criticizing him for publicly discussing possible causes before the investigation is complete.
1: And that flight was headed from Greece to Germany. The latest on the top stories, plus a check of traffic and weather coming up next. I'm Dan Watkins, WBZ, Boston's News Radio.
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27: Dolman!
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27: 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Could end up like a scene from The Green Mile. 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
28: It's electric.
27: Right.
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1: Good morning, I'm Dan Watkins. Here's what's happening. President Trump says he won't intervene in the Lindsey Clancy case. The president making the comments as he departed Ireland on Sunday. This comes after Clancy's lawyer asked him to step in and pardon the Duxbury mother, who's accused of murdering her three young children back in January of 2023. President Trump says this is a state matter.
6: That's a very sad situation. I certainly heard that. But it's, look, it's a very sad. There is no winner there. There's no win no matter what you do. Three children are dead.
1: Clancy's attorney made the request after a hung jury led to a mistrial earlier this month. A status hearing is set for September 29th. The Plymouth County DA hasn't said whether or not he'll retry the case. Meanwhile, President Trump also said on Sunday that he'll be lifting the 10% tariff on Irish whiskey. More tech leaders are joining the call to slow down the development of artificial intelligence. This comes after Anthropic researcher Jacob Coxon quit the AI company last week, saying that he believes the technology could kill us all by the end of the decade.
7: The world's leading tech execs joining chorus of concern about AI. The men atop such firms as SpaceX, Google, and OpenAI, all rivals who've raced to create models that work faster than any human, all now saying they agree it's time to slow down the development of artificial intelligence. Anthropic CEO Dario Amodei urges fellow executives to pace the growth of their systems, writing of his fear that rogue AI agents could be capable of taking over the entire internet within the next 6 to 12 months.
1: That was ABC's Stephen Portnoy reporting. Red Sox pitcher Peyton Tolley accomplished a rare feat during Sunday's game at Fenway. The standout rookie threw what was just the eighth immaculate inning in franchise history. WBZ's Jared Brosnan with more.
18: In the top of the first inning, all eyes were on Peyton Tolley's ninth pitch.
8: Eight consecutive strikes to begin his ball game. The 0-2. Hey! Wow! An immaculate inning!
18: Now, immaculate innings aren't as rare as they used to be, but there's only just over 100 pitchers in MLB history to accomplish the feat. According to Baseball Reference, the first ever immaculate inning was also thrown by a Boston pitcher, but not for the Red Sox. Boston Bean Eaters pitcher John Clarkson did it over a century ago, but pitching an immaculate inning in Boston...
15: 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Clear sky, 67 degrees. Steve Perez, WBZ traffic on the threes.
0: Here's the four-day WBZ AccuWeather forecast.
9: Humid overnight with some clouds along with patchy fog and a stray shower. Temperatures nearly steady in the mid to upper 60s. Turning out mostly sunny, breezy, and nice Monday with lower humidity, high 75. Clear and noticeably cooler Monday night, lows from the mid-40s well inland to 55 by the harbor. Sunshine becoming mixed with high clouds on Tuesday. It'll be cooler with a high of 67. Pleasantly warmer with sunshine and patchy clouds on Wednesday, high 77, closer to 70 on the Cape and Islands. I'm AccuWeather meteorologist Carrie Schwindenhammer on WBZ, Boston's News Radio.
1: It's been 45 years since the memorial was originally dedicated in South Boston's Medal of Honor Park. And decades later, people came together on Sunday to honor the veterans from the neighborhood who fought in the Vietnam War.
10: Southie never forgets.
2: Following a memorial mass at St. Bridget Church, Congressman Stephen Lynch spoke to veterans, local elected officials, and attendees about the 25 brave Southie men who died fighting in the Vietnam War.
10: So I'm grateful for Tom Lyons and to all the gentlemen here today in the pews with the corsages who have kept faith with their fallen brothers in arms and won't allow us to forget.
2: Mayor Wu was also in attendance at the rededication ceremony commemorating the 45th anniversary of the South Boston Vietnam Memorial.
3: I'm here always to pay homage to the 25 young men who laid down their lives, their families, the Gold Star families, to all of our veterans, those who came back and continue to remember, and to Tommy Lyons. At a time when the rest of the country was turning their back on those who had served, this community stood up.
2: In South Boston, Emma Friedman, WBZ Boston's News Radio.
1: Some families with the Jimmy Fund spent the day outside of the clinic on Sunday as their kids got the chance to have some fun at the Franklin Park Zoo. WBZ's Kyle Bray with more.
12: While it is raining all over the families at the 33rd Annual Jimmy Fund Clinic Summer Festival, it's certainly not dampening the spirits here at the Franklin Park Zoo. Kids are getting the chance to check out the zoo's new penguin enclosure while also getting to pose for photos with superheroes and princesses. Jimmy Fund Director of Patient and Family Programming Lisa Sherber says it's special to get to hold the event at the zoo each year.
13: It's outdoors, and that's really important. So for our kids that they're they have compromised immune systems, this is a really safe place for them. And then when you're talking and you look over and you see a giraffe leaning over, it just makes it even more magical.
12: Claire is here with her daughter, Tilly. She says the summer festival is one of their favorite events of the year.
14: This is an absolute cannot miss it every year. Didn't care that it was raining. We're like, we're still going to go.
12: Tilly has her face painted with a butterfly. I had to ask her, which zoo animal is her favorite?
16: The kangaroos.
17: Yeah, kangaroos are really cool. What do you like about kangaroos?
16: How they hop.
12: From the Franklin Park Zoo, Kyle Bray, WBZ, Boston's News Radio.
1: Ahead of business, the Federal Reserve appears set to announce a big decision on interest rates this week.
19: Speculation about a possible rate hike is growing.

0: ahead of Wednesday's decision. New data from the Consumer Price Index out Friday showed annual inflation still well above the central bank's 2% target. That's pushing many analysts to raise their expectations about an increase, even as President Trump has pushed for Fed Chair Kevin Warsh to move in the opposite direction and lower rates. I'm Jim Forbes.
1: Coming up, now a quarter century removed from the September 11th terrorist attacks, security officials are reassessing things at the nation's airports. We'll hear from an expert next.
2: Winners and losers are emerging in higher education. Struggling colleges are closing while stronger schools are using the shakeout to expand. Villanova is a prime example, which just opened a 112-acre satellite campus after acquiring neighbor Cabrini University, complete with new dorms, pickleball courts, and a smoothie shop. Bloomberg reporter Elizabeth Rembert.
3: We're in a period of the big getting bigger and unfortunately the small getting smaller. And so it's sad when a school closes, but Villanova is showing us that it's also a time of opportunity for the stronger universities.
2: More than 400 private colleges are expected to follow the fate of Cabrini and close or merge over the coming decade, according to higher education consultant Huron. Meanwhile, schools with name recognition are bursting at the seams. Villanova, with alumni including the Pope and Knicks star Jalen Brunson, has seen applications jump more than 70% in the past decade.
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1: The Red Sox take down the Royals 4-1 in their rubber match at Fenway Sunday. Peyton Tolley threw an immaculate inning in the top of the first. It was just the eighth time in franchise history that a Sox pitcher had accomplished the feat. The Sox have the day off today before starting up the final road trip of the regular season Tuesday night in Texas. Patriots wide receiver A.J. Brown is expected to miss 6 weeks as he recovers from an ankle injury. That's according to the NFL Network's Ian Rappaport. That would put Brown on track to return in Week 8 against the Dolphins. The Pats placed the wide receiver on the injured reserve the other day, meaning he will miss at least 4 games. Elsewhere in the NFL, the Giants beat the Cowboys 28-20 on Sunday Night Football, and Week 1 wraps up tonight with the Chiefs taking on the Broncos. Dan Watkins, WBZ, Boston's News Radio.
13: Traffic and weather together. 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All-wheel drive. Traffic on the threes.
15: 443, looking around the Commonwealth south of the city. There was a work crew in Dedham, 128 south before Route 1. That was the last of the work crews south of town. North of the city, everyone's cleared. 128's fine. 93, Route 3, 495, all in good shape. We're just waiting on a couple of things downtown, the airport tunnels, and 93 south, which has had two right lanes closed all night. That's reopening now. 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
13: Here's the four-day WBZ AccuWeather forecast.
16: We'll have areas of fog and even a stray shower overnight. Humid with temperatures holding nearly steady in the mid to upper 60s. Lower humidity on tap for Monday, turning out mostly sunny, breezy, and nice high 75. Monday night clear and much cooler. Lows from the mid-40s well inland to 55 by the harbor. Sunshine will mix with some high clouds on Tuesday. It'll be cooler with a high of 67. Sunny to partly cloudy and pleasantly warmer Wednesday, high 77, but cooler on the Cape and Islands. I'm AccuWeather's Carrie Schwendenhammer, WBZ, Boston's News Radio.

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1: Good morning, I'm Dan Watkins. Here's what's happening as we mark 25 years since the September 11th terrorist attacks. Security experts are thinking of ways to streamline the process at TSA checkpoints. WBZ-TV's Amanda Callahan explains.
2: We have kept the skies safe, but as we look forward to the next 25 years and beyond, it's incumbent upon us to be more fast and agile than our adversaries and potential threats.
3: Newly appointed TSA Administrator David Cummins says he's focused on making travel more efficient and more modern with new technology. Coming to Logan Airport soon, you'll be able to scan yourself right into the security checkpoint if you have TSA PreCheck.
2: You're going to have e-gates with facial comparison technology where you can keep your driver's license and your boarding pass in your pocket and just walk on through the e-gate and then put your bag on a 3D scanner that is going to digitally unpack the bag.
3: And travelers without PreCheck can expect to see faster moving security lines too.
1: The TSA is also considering a new rule that would allow those with PreCheck to carry their water bottles through security. It's because of new technology that would scan the bottles to determine whether there's water inside. Flu season has arrived, and ABC News medical correspondent Dr. Darian Sutton has more on the annual concern.
4: Last year alone, it accounted for at least 32 million illnesses and 24,000 deaths. Now, scientists use global surveillance data to anticipate what strains of the flu we'll likely see this winter. And right now, the vaccines are updated and designed to protect against three different strains. Now, the most important update is influenza A H3N2. Last season, that spread widely, dominating at least 90% of the samples analyzed. For last year, we saw the highest rate of children hospitalized from the flu than we've seen since 2010. So an important reminder to get vaccinated and reduce your risk.
1: The CDC says that peak flu season is typically between December and February. An investigation's underway in Beverly after a car crashed into a home on Sunday. Police say an SUV rolled over and struck the side of a home on Thompson Road a little before 10 a.m. Two people inside the vehicle suffered non-life-threatening injuries. No one inside the home was hurt. Later this month, lovers of the arts, nature, and all things ethereal can spend some time at a local cemetery to take in two iconic films. WBZ's Nicole Davis explains.
5: Cemetery Cinema is a partnership between the Mount Auburn Cemetery in Watertown and Cambridge and the Coolidge Corner Theater in Brookline. Bree Harvey is the Vice President of Cemetery and Visitor Services at the cemetery. She says the Coolidge reached out years ago,
6: thinking that Mount Auburn would just be a really incredible venue for some beautiful films that felt very thematically appropriate for showing in the cemetery.
5: She says the goal here is simple with Cemetery Cinema.
6: Bring community together to explore topics and themes around values and media that we can all embrace together.
5: And this time around, it's a double feature of The Straight Story, directed by David Lynch, and Wim Wenders' Wings of Desire. All you have to do is buy some tickets, then show up, bring yourself a chair or blanket. You'll be set up in the cemetery's hazel dell, surrounded by winding paths and decades-old oak trees.
6: Then, as soon as it's dark enough for the movies to start, the first of the two features will begin. Typically, we do have somebody from the Coolidge's team who helps to really introduce both of the films and talk a little bit about why they've been chosen.
5: By the way, when it comes to snacks, there will be some concessions on site, but you can bring your own if you like. The first night of this year's event is already sold out, but some tickets are still available for the showing on September 23rd. You can get them on the Mount Auburn or Coolidge Corner Theater websites. Nicole Davis, WBZ, Boston's News Radio.
1: The City of Boston and the MBTA are holding another community meeting on plans to redesign Blue Hill Avenue. The meeting's set for Monday night at 6:30 at the BCYF Perkins Community Center in Dorchester. Officials are looking for public feedback on the project that would transform a three-mile stretch. The updated design includes center bus lanes, new streetlights, trees, pedestrian ramps and crosswalks, and more parking. Massachusetts received a major upgrade in air defense capability this weekend. WBZ's Jay Willett explains.
7: Governor Maura Healey joined military and state officials today to celebrate the arrival of the 104th Fighter Wing's first F-35A Lightning II at Barnes Air National Guard Base in Westfield. The F-35 is the Air Force Force's newest fifth-generation fighter jet, designed to give pilots unmatched situational awareness and precision strike capability in any weather while surviving in the most advanced threat environments. Healy stands with Lieutenant Governor Kim Driscoll, Congressman Richard Neal, Public Safety Secretary Gina Kwan, and Major General Gary Keefe for the ceremony. The aircraft's arrival marks a significant milestone for the 104th Fighter Wing based in Western Massachusetts. Jay Willett, WBZ, Boston's News Radio.
1: If you're feeling more exhausted and sluggish these days, you're not alone. A new report from federal health officials says that Americans are tired, and some more so than others. CDC data shows about 71% of U.S. adults say they've experienced fatigue on multiple days over the past 3 months. Women and younger adults are more likely to report frequent fatigue, meaning most days or every day. The lead author of the report said fatigue is one of the most frequently reported health concerns in primary care visits in the U.S. The researchers note that fatigue isn't ordinary sleepiness. It's physical or mental exhaustion that does not improve with more sleep or rest. Traffic and weather next.
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0: Traffic and weather together. 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All-wheel drive. Traffic on the threes.
13: 453 looking downtown, 93 southbound, a double lane closure from the carpool lane through the O'Neill Tunnel. Was there all night, slowing things down, closing 16B to Purchase Street. That is a thing of the past. However, on the airport tunnels, with Ted Williams is fine, there were work crews both ways there. The Sumner and Callahan still both have a right lane closure. That's about to be picked up now. They're heading over there to take care of that. And then Sturrow Drive is fine. Soldiers Field Road West was closed. River Street to Western Ave, that's reopened. 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Steve Perez, WBZ traffic on the threes.
0: Here's the four-day WBZ AccuWeather forecast.
14: Humid weather on tap for the overnight. We'll have some clouds around, even some patchy fog and a stray shower. Temperatures holding nearly steady. Turning out mostly sunny Monday. Breezy and nice with lower humidity, high 75. Clear and much cooler Monday night. Lows from the mid-40s well inland, 55 by the harbor. Sunshine will mix with some high clouds on Tuesday. It'll be cooler with a high of 67, then pleasantly warmer Wednesday with sunshine and some clouds, high 77. Cooler on the Cape and Islands. I'm AccuWeather meteorologist Carrie Schwindenhammer, WBZ, Boston's News Radio.
1: The city of Salem is famous for things that go bump in the night, and over the weekend, people spent time building homes for something that actually does that. WBZ's Kendall Buell explains.
15: Salem's Kelly Fitzgerald loves bats.
16: They're really important to the local ecosystem. They're really special creatures.
15: So you're good with having 100 of them living in your yard?
16: That's right? My dream. I would love that.
15: Kelly's one of a few dozen people who have come to the Ropes Manor Garden to help make that dream come true. With screws and caulking, she's putting together prefab pieces to build a bat house that could indeed become home to up to 100 of the flying mammals. The event's sponsored by the Peabody Essex Museum and features a mini lecture from bat biologist Maria Armoire of Bridgewater State University. Armoire says she's found a lot of bat love here in the Witch City.
16: People, especially visiting Salem, have a great appreciation for these mammals, and they want to know how to share that excitement.
15: And what's not exciting about having prolific mosquito hunters around the home? Armoire says adult bats eat between half to all of their body weight in insects every single night. From Salem, Kendall Buell, WBZ, Boston's News Radio.
1: Christopher Nolan's The Odyssey has become the highest-grossing film in the history of Universal Pictures.
17: The 114-year-old film company announced the milestone Saturday.
18: We won the war. Help me go home.
17: The epic film's domestic earnings will top $600 million this weekend, with an international mark of over $1 billion in ticket sales. The Odyssey is now also Christopher Nolan's highest-grossing film ever. It's also the top-grossing R-rated film in history, as well as the biggest earner ever for IMAX. I'm Rob Martier.
1: The Queen's home where President Trump spent his earliest years has a new owner. ABC's Dave Packer reports from New York.
19: Donald Trump's childhood home in Queens is sold for $1.93 million. Trump lived in the Tudor-style house until he was four. The five-bedroom home was purchased last year for $835,000, then underwent an eight-month renovation, transforming it from a mold-ridden cat den to a modern abode, adding a chef's kitchen, herringbone wood floors, and spa-style bathrooms. The buyer's identity has not been made public. Dave Packer, ABC News, New York.
1: 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I'm Dan Watkins, WBZ Boston's News Radio.
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1: 68 degrees. We have clouds in Boston. It is 5 o'clock here on this Monday morning, September 14th, 2026. Thank you so much for joining us here as we get back to the work week. I'm Jim McKay, and here's what's happening. Well, it was quite a drenching we got on Sunday, especially across South Shore, South Coast, and the Cape. Really pounded with rain, but it really did sweep across all of southern New England. We're waking up this morning waterlogged, trying to dry ourselves

0: weeks, but he's trying to open up the bar with Ireland during his weekend trip to the land of the Irish, making an announcement when it comes to imports on Irish whiskey.
1: On behalf of the United States of America, I am going to take the tariffs off.
0: The U.S. had been carrying a 15% tariff recently on Irish whiskey. Meantime, the president leaving Ireland on Sunday on the tarmac was asked about the request from Lindsey Clancy lawyer Kevin Reddington looking for a presidential pardon despite no legal standing, as it was a state case. The president went on to say it's a very sad situation. There's no winner. An airstrike on the Strait of Hormuz on Sunday as gas prices continue to rise, if not flat out skyrocket over the past few weeks.
2: In the Persian Gulf, an Iranian commercial ship hit. At least one person was killed. President Trump refusing to answer when asked if the U.S. was responsible. No confirmation from CENTCOM. In the U.S., gas prices going up.
3: I think they're insanely high. Insanely high. I don't think it's fair right now to the consumers.
2: While diesel continues to break records, pushing up the cost of nearly everything Americans buy.
0: Meantime, the national average now inching up to $4.32 per gallon, according to AAA. The state average right now in Massachusetts, we're at $4.34 per gallon, up 13 cents in just the past week. Coming up here in just a few moments, we'll tell you about a rabies scare at a zoo in Rhode Island that now has some potential visitors on alert, and a whole lot more to get to in just a few moments. But first, it's 5:03. Monday morning, we check traffic and weather together every 10 minutes, and it's brought to you by the Subaru Retailers of New England All-Wheel Drive. Traffic on the threes. We say good morning to Lori Grandy.
4: Hey, Jim, good morning to you. Yeah, we were dealing with all that water yesterday, but not today. Not so much as a drop in the sky this morning. Things are looking good for you. Traffic is looking good as far as the volume is concerned on the roads, and the conditions are just fabulous right now. The volume is light. Lower end of 93 northbound, just starting to get heavy approaching the expressway. Now, the expressway northbound is building in volume as well, but you're looking good, passing the gas tank right up into the O'Neill Tunnel. So far, so good. Downtown Tobin Bridge is moving well as the airport tunnels and the river roads. The Pike continues to look good from Millbrae into Boston, routes 2 and 9. No complaints for you there. Lori Grandy, WBZ's traffic on the threes.
0: All right there, Lori. Let's get a look now as we continue here on this Monday morning. We are starting off trying to dry things out here outside of a stray shower. We're going to have a cloudy morning, breaking off to some pretty nice sunshine here and lower humidity throughout the course of the day. Still feeling a little sticky out there, though, at the moment. That eventually will die off throughout the course of today. Highs into the upper 70s, and then for tonight, really starting to get those autumn vibes. We are going to be in the 40s in some spots, north and west of Boston, down into the mid-50s tonight in town. For tomorrow, sunshine mixing in with clouds, feeling a whole lot cooler. Highs only into the upper 60s, and we'll see some sunshine mixing in, similar conditions on Wednesday. Then by Thursday, cloudy and sunny, those temperatures climbing back up into the upper 70s. Right now in Boston, we are currently sitting at 68 degrees here with clouds. It is now 5:05. A Sunday filled with rain couldn't spoil the fun for kids with Jimmy Fun spending the day at Franklin Park Zoo.
5: In life, you don't get many opportunities to hang out with princesses and penguins at the same time. But that's what families got to do with the 33rd annual Jimmy Fun Clinic Summer Festival. Thousands of parents and kids are at Franklin Park Zoo checking out the animals, getting their faces painted, and taking pictures with princesses and superheroes. Lisa Sherber is the director of patient and family programs for the Jimmy Fund, and she says they weren't worried about rain ruining the party.
6: We knew families would come, and as soon as those 11 o'clock came, the families were lined up, and the kids had their little rain boots and their rain jackets and smiles on their faces, and it has been such a beautiful day.
5: Jason is one of the parents here, and he says he loves having a day where his son can just have fun.
7: Our son Leo is currently in treatment over at the Jimmy Fund, so to be able to come out here and spend it with all the other people that are going through the same thing as us and having a day for them where they can be kids and walk around is a great thing.
5: From the Franklin Park Zoo, Kyle Bray, WBZ, Boston's News Radio.
0: Meantime, the Rhode Island Department of Health putting out alerts to the public last month where a bat was observed with behavior typically associated with rabies babies at the Roger Williams Zoo Park in Providence has happened back on August 24th. An investigation is now underway. The bat observed was wild, not part of the zoo's collection, was discarded before it could be tested. Even though it was several weeks ago, anyone who had contact with the zoo around that time should contact the Rhode Island Department of Health. 507 now, advances in medical technology usually seen at hospitals and doctor's offices, but that is now changing.

0: We hear from WBZ's Charlie Bergeron.
1: In Massachusetts, there are four locations where emergency medical services have the ability to administer whole blood transfusions at the scene of a crisis or an accident. One of those is in the Lawrence area. The Eagle Tribune reports Merrimack Health paramedics were called to Exeter Street and East Dalton Street in Lawrence back on the 31st of August. Three teens were shot, a 13-year-old seriously injured, and was given a blood transfusion at the scene before being transported to Lawrence General Hospital. Thanks to the quick work done by those paramedics, that teen survived. Fire departments in Canton and Mansfield, as well as UMass Memorial Health in Worcester, also equipped to administer whole blood care on site. Charlie Bergeron, WBZ, Boston's News Radio.
0: And it's now 5:08 here, Monday morning in Boston. It is time now for business. We head over to Bloomberg.
2: Wegovy maker Novo Nordisk will shorten its name for day-to-day use to just Novo in a bid to become more recognizable in its obesity war with Eli Lilly. The change comes as Lilly also increasingly leans on a single-name identity, dropping the word Eli from its marketing materials. It's a pivotal week ahead on Wall Street. Last week's hotter-than-expected inflation data is raising the chance of a Federal Reserve interest rate hike later this week. That, along with calls to slow the pace of artificial intelligence development, is weighing on stocks this morning. S&P futures are falling 55 points, the tech-heavy NASDAQ tumbling 1.8%. On Friday, stocks snapped a four-day losing streak, with the Dow rising 509 points. And Paramount Skydance and a group of state attorneys general challenging its $110 billion takeover of Warner Brothers Discovery were ordered to find dates to meet in late October to negotiate a possible settlement.
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0: Still to come.

0: starts on this Monday, but we've got some sunshine in the mist. Just got to get through this cloudy morning here. Well, coming up just a few moments, some trouble with an off-duty police officer on the Cape. We've got some details coming up, plus Amazon suspending some operations with a major all-cargo airliner after that recent deadly cargo plane crash. A whole lot to get to. 5:09 Monday morning in Boston.
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2: We're never selling out. 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You know, I'm in it for the long haul. 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In the winter, we morph into a de-icing company. So last year, all of New England was riddled with ice dams. So we actually can turn the machines up a little hotter and we'll melt off the ice dams and even burn the snow that's on the roof back 4 or 5 feet. Don't even show me a job that needs to be done because I'm going to be all in. Like, I'm not going to drive you crazy about it, but if you show me, I'm going to be like, hey, when are we getting this thing done? You know, I'm not a kick the can down the road type of guy. So I'll tell you, I've got talented guys that have been with me 20 plus years. And you know what? They say good morning. They say good afternoon. They check the job with you at the end. They'll do a walk around. Whatever they need, we get for them. We've got so many customers now, and at the end of the day, they can just rely on, you know, calling the phone. I'm going to get right back to you. And, you know, if they say, is there any way you can pull it off on a Saturday morning at 5:30? Done. We'll do it.
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0: Red Sox beat the Royals 4-1 to take 2 out of 3 from Kansas City at Fenway over the weekend. The Sox getting another strong outing on the mound from Peyton Tolley, who struck out 7 in 6 scoreless innings. Tolley also pitched an immaculate inning in the top of the first, which was just the 8th time in franchise history a Red Sox pitcher had accomplished the feat. Tolley says it was a memorable start.
10: It was a pretty cool feeling. It was the first time, I think in high school, might have had a couple of opportunities at it, but no, it was fun. That was cool.
0: The Sox are off today. They take on the Rangers in Texas Tuesday night. And the NFL Network's Ian Rappaport reports Patriots wide receiver A.J. Brown is expected to miss 6 weeks with his ankle injury. Rappaport says it's, quote, a little more serious, but no surgery is planned.
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0: And right now, we've got clouds here in Boston. Temperatures getting close to 70 degrees at the moment. We check traffic every 10 minutes, and Lori Grandy is here with the Subaru Retailers of New England All-Wheel Drive. Traffic on the threes.
12: Jim, we are good to go right now. Things are moving very well for us on 24 through Avon and Stoughton so far. No problems getting up onto 93. Route 3 is also a good ride from the Cape pretty much all the way into Boston. Just heavier volume now approaching the expressway, but still looks good through Braintree. 93 northbound, some heavier volume now getting from, you know, right around Logan Express to the expressway, but still the expressway is moving just fine all the way into Boston. 95 is a clear shot, Attleboro all the way to 93 right now. No major problems for you so far if you're coming in on Route 1 getting to the Tobin Bridge. We are moving very well for you so far. Airport tunnels also looking good along the Charles. The airport tunnels are not on the Charles. The airport tunnels are to and from Logan. Okay.
0: Monday morning.
12: Okay, thank you. Lori Grandy, WBC's traffic on the threes.
0: I'm right there with you there, Lori. As we continue here on this Monday, we've got some clouds out there and some scattered showers in the mix as well. Outside of that, we're basically just waterlogged trying to dry things off. Eventually, some sunshine. Highs today climbing into the 70s. Not too bad of a way to start off the week.
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0: And thank you so much for joining us here on this Monday morning. I'm Jim McKay, and here are the five things you need to know at 5:15. President Trump may be upping the trade war with Canada, but trying to smooth things out with Ireland, announcing a removal of Irish whiskey tariffs during his weekend trip. Gas prices up nearly 15 cents week over week, now at $4.34 per gallon in the Commonwealth. Safe ending after a scary situation in Roxbury with a stolen car and a missing child over the weekend. Child has been found safe and accounted for. Rhode Island health officials are alerting the public a possible situation with a rabies-infected wild bat at the Roger Williams Park Zoo in Providence from late August. House Minority Leader Hakeem Jeffries saying lawmakers need to act urgently to address future challenges of artificial intelligence.
13: Jeffries appeared on ABC's This Week on Sunday.
14: We should take decisive action now so that we can slow down, as the CEOs have recently acknowledged, slow down the pace of development.
13: He added that a Democratic caucus plans to meet on Tuesday and says a high priority will be action on artificial intelligence. His comments come amid growing concern about the emerging technology. The CEOs of both Anthropic and OpenAI have publicly agreed that the race to build AI systems needs to slow down. I'm Tammy Trujillo.
0: 5:17 now, a 40-year-old Pennsylvania woman has died from measles-related complications. Health officials calling the death an unfortunate reminder that measles can be a serious and potentially life-threatening disease. It is the third measles-linked death in Pennsylvania so far this year. Amazon suspended operations with cargo carrier 21 Air after one of its aircrafts crashed while landing in Miami earlier this month, killing five people. The decision follows a review of circumstances surrounding the crash while the company assists the NTSB's investigation. Amazon shipments previously assigned to 21 Air will now be handled by other carriers, including Cargojet. It was a U.S. Open to remember, featuring a wave of thrilling victories for American tennis players.
15: An all-American showdown in the quarterfinals and semifinals, including Coco Gauff, Jessica Pegula, Emma Navarro, and 18-year-old Iva Jovic, making deep runs. Arena Sabalenka fighting for her third straight U.S. Open title, but it was the new number one, Elena Rybakina, who took the deciding third set to win her first title here in New York.
0: ABC's Morgan Norwood reporting on the men's side. Germany's Alexander Zverev is this year's U.S. Open winner after defeating American Ben Shelton in the final. Shelton is looking to become that first American in over 20 years, dating back to Andy Roddick, to win that Grand Slam. Well, a 71-year-old motorcyclist from Orange is seriously hurt after hitting a bear on Route 122 in Petersham, Massachusetts. Unidentified man was thrown from a bike, treated at the scene before being airlifted to a nearby hospital. Officials have not released the extent of his injuries or confirmed whether the 160-pound bear had survived. Vietnam veterans in South Boston commemorate the anniversary of a local memorial.
16: Former U.S. Senator from Virginia and highly decorated Vietnam veteran Marine James H. Webb attending a memorial mass in St. Bridget Church and rededication ceremony in Southie.
17: In this community, you can see what the what they did when their country called.
16: Vietnam veterans marking the 45th anniversary of the South Boston Vietnam Memorial at Medal of Honor Park across the street from the church. It's one of the earliest tributes to the war and honors 25 Southie men that lost their lives in the war. Veterans standing and accepting red flowers for the South Boston Honor Roll.
18: Bazzanotti, Charles, First Lieutenant, United States Army, May 13th, 1970.
16: Mayor Michelle Wu and Congressman Stephen Lynch were among the guests of honor.
19: Southie never forgets. And that makes me so proud. So proud of you, so proud of this community, and to be from this neighborhood.
16: In South Boston, Emma Friedman, WBZ Boston's News Radio.
0: 5:20 now, an off-duty Sandwich police officer arrested on suspicion of drunk driving after crashing his BMW into some bushes and a parked car over the weekend. State police conducted field sobriety tests and arrested Matthew Cotter on OUI-related charges. Cotter, who's been placed on administrative leave, will be arraigned today at Barnstable District Court. A local nonprofit that has trained more than 2,000 service dog teams needs more volunteers right now.
20: On Saturday, Needs Service Dogs in Princeton, Mass. celebrated Puppy Raiser Appreciation Day with more than 100 puppy raisers and their dogs at the grand opening of their veterinary and early learning center. Sue Walsh has been raising puppies for Needs for 20 years, and she's encouraging others to give it a try.
21: Raise one puppy. 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So tight you can't breathe. And they say, thank you for changing my life. And you see, I get really emotional.
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0: And a dramatic rescue off the coast of Cape Cod, giving hope to a badly injured whale.
23: The Center for Coastal Studies in Provincetown freed an endangered mink whale this week after it swam at least 40 miles, possibly much farther, with a heavy rope and buoys tangled around its body and mouth. The whale was first spotted last Sunday. Rescuers searched Monday without success before an aerial survey team spotted the animal again off Cape Cod on Tuesday. Using a small boat and a hook-shaped knife, the team removed most of the rope, though part remained deeply embedded in the whale's flipper. The whale's prognosis remains guarded, but its return to normal swimming gives rescuers hope. Jay Willett, WBZ, Boston's News Radio.
0: And right now it's 5:21.
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0: And coming up here in just a few moments, we will be checking New England business as we continue here on this Monday morning in Boston. We've got clouds right now, but sunshine on the way, or traffic on the way next.
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2: And right now, here in Boston, we are currently looking at clouds. We're in the upper 60s at the moment. It's 5:23. Let's check traffic every 10 minutes. And Lori Grandy is here with the Subaru Retailers of New England All-Wheel Drive. Traffic on the threes.
3: Jim, we're just starting to see this morning commute emerge. 93 southbound, some heavier volume. It's slowing down through Andover, 495 to 133. But after that, you're still looking pretty good all the way into Medford and getting across the lower deck to the Zakin Bridge. 93 northbound, also heavier if you're traveling through the Logan Express area to the Braintree Split. So far, the expressway is looking good right all the way up into Boston. No major problems for you there. Airport tunnels are fine. River roads look good. And traffic continues to move well along the Tobin Bridge. The Pike is also in good shape, as well as routes 2 and 9 this morning. Lori Grandy, WBZ's traffic on the threes.
2: All right there, Lori. 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
4: And we certainly are going to be looking at some pretty nice weather as we go through the day. We're going to turn out mostly sunny. The breeze is going to pick up and we're going to have lower humidity as well. So all in all, a nice day today. 75 is going to be our high. Tonight will be clear and noticeably cooler as we drop into the middle 40s while inland, 54 by the harbor. And then sun will become mixed with clouds tomorrow. We'll have a cool high of 67 for most, although it can briefly get into the low 70s in a few of the inland spots. On Wednesday, we start to see some more clouds mixing with the sun again. It's going to warm up to 77, though. And then as we head into Thursday, expect clouds and sun, a little more humidity, and again a high of 77. But there could also be a thunderstorm late in the day or at night. I'm AccuWeather meteorologist Heather Zare, WBZ, Boston's News Radio.
2: At the moment, we're at 68 degrees in Boston. We've got clouds here. It is 5:26 now on WBZ News Radio. And now let's get a check here on New England business. Governor Maura Healey taking a trip up the coast this afternoon. Governor will visit Woman's in Essex to drop off a $300,000 check in relief payments to North Shore shellfish harvesters. This due to a sewage overflow from this summer. Heavy rains put much stress on that system when a massive water main ruptured, sending tens of millions of gallons of raw sewage right into the Merrimack River. Not only caused damage to fisheries, but it also shut off swimming at several beaches. I'm sure you may recall that happened right around the 4th of July. A lot of talk and very little action on Beacon Hill these days. It is election season, but conference committees have about a half dozen or so issues to discuss and have until the end of the year to come up with a consensus bill. No real sign on when any real progress might be made during the informal session, but lawmakers are about to tackle a bill that would provide easier access to primary care officials later this week. So that is certainly a start. 5:27 here on this Monday morning in Boston. Five:30 news on the way next. How about some tips to better your driving? I think we could all use a little bit of that around these parts. We've got some details coming up. Your 5:30 news on this Monday morning is on the way next.
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2: 68 degrees. We've got some cloudy skies in Boston. We are trying to dry ourselves out here on this Monday morning, September 14th, 2026. Thank you so much for joining us. I'm Jim McKay, and here's what's happening. Well, we got quite a drenching of a lot of rain showers on Sunday, drying things out for today. This morning, we've got clouds, and on the back of that, a whole lot of sunshine. We'll have highs climbing up into the 70s today. We're looking pretty nice today, tomorrow, even into Wednesday. And Thursday, we'll start to get back to those warmy, more sticky conditions before some rain showers get in the mix. But all in all, pretty good start to the week here. Meantime, at 5:31, we have told you about the plans to redesign Blue Hill Ave. And tonight, Dorchester gets a chance to weigh in.
12: City officials and the MBTA are scheduled to hold their second community meeting on the project. It's happening at 6:30 p.m. at the BCYF Perkins Community Center on Talbot Avenue in Dorchester. They're looking for public feedback on the project, which will transform a three-mile stretch of Blue Hill Avenue. The updated design includes center bus lanes, new street lights, trees, pedestrian ramps, crosswalks, and more parking spots along the corridor. Jared Brosnan, WBZ, Boston's News Radio.
2: 5:31, vehicle rolls over into a home in Beverly early Sunday morning. Two passengers inside the car, lucky to be alive, only suffering minor injuries. This accident happened shortly before 10 a.m. yesterday. No one inside the home was injured. It remains under investigation. Plenty of tips and tricks for being a better driver, but driving in Boston presents its own challenges.
13: Driving in Boston can feel like its own sport, with many playing by their own rules of the road, which is evident with how many double parkers there are or how some treat street signs and lights as suggestions. Nick, a young driver, has a few tips for others.
14: Stay in your own lane. Always look out for pedestrians and don't be on your phone. That's an important one for anywhere, but especially in Boston, anything can happen.
13: Yeah, with the official fine for jaywalking only being a dollar in the Commonwealth, folks are very eager and willing to cross where and when they're not supposed to.
14: Yeah, just being conscious about that, especially in the city.
13: Driving experts recommend to always plan ahead. In Dewey Square, James Rojas, WBZ, Boston's News Radio.
2: And at 5:32, as we continue here on this Monday morning, it was a great run for Spider-Man Brand New Day. It has finally been dethroned, however, at the box office. Practical Magic 2, starring Sandra Bullock and Nicole Kidman, opened up over the weekend with just over $30 million. It was on the low end of expectations, but was still able to grab that number one spot. The Odyssey rolled into number three after Spider-Man Brand New Day got number two. The Odyssey taking in $8.8 million in their weekend box office. Coming up here in just a few moments on WBZ News Radio, there's a tariff war going on with our neighbors to the north with the Trump administration, but one country overseas is getting some relief with a popular product that is consumed by many here in the United States during celebrations. especially around these parts. We'll explain in just a moment. But first at 5:33, traffic every 10 minutes, driven by the Subaru retailers of New England. All-wheel drive, traffic on the threes. Where are we off to there, Lori?
3: Well, more folks have been able to get up and out of bed and out into their cars. And now we're seeing more of you out there in Braintree, 93 northbound, Logan Express to the Braintree split. And also on the expressway northbound now, heavier Granite Ave up towards Southampton Street. Now, a Route 3 northbound also, you would expect as well, would pick up in volume, and it has between the Bergen Parkway and the split in Braintree. And then 93 southbound coming in from the north in Andover, 495 to 133. You're going to find a lot more folks traveling with you this morning, but looks good most of the way into Medford right now. So far, so good on the lower deck. The lever connector just starting to slow, getting around that garden curve onto Storrow Drive. Lori Grandy, WBZ's traffic on the threes.
2: All right. Thank you there, Lori. And as we continue here, we are spotting some rain showers on the radar. It's mostly going to be off into New Hampshire, though. However, at this hour, we might see a little bit of that dipping into the Merrimack Valley a bit. Outside of that, not too bad of a morning out there. Still feels a little sticky out there as we just got drenched yesterday, and it was a humid kind of just nasty summer rain. That's basically going to be out of here, though. And the rest of today, we're looking at a sunny day, lower humidity, highs climbing up into the mid-70s. Should be all in all a pretty nice Monday out there. Tonight, on the chilly side, for sure, we're down in the 40s north and west of Boston, down into mid-50s in town. For tomorrow, it'll be cooler, highs into the upper 60s with sunshine in the mix. We warm up on Wednesday as we'll see those temperatures rise back into the 70s. They'll stay there on Thursday before the rain showers return, but first 3 days this week looking very nice right now. 68 with those clouds here in Boston. It is 5:35 on this Monday morning. Well, Massachusetts just got a major upgrade in air defense capabilities. WBZ's Jay Willette getting us more details.
0: Governor Maura Healey joined military and state officials to celebrate the arrival of the 104th Fighter Wing's first F-35A Lightning II at Barnes Air National Guard Base in Westfield. The F-35 is the Air Force's newest fifth-generation fighter jet, designed to give pilots unmatched situational awareness and precision strike capability in any weather while surviving in the most advanced threat environments. Healey stands with Lieutenant Governor Kim Driscoll, Congressman Richard Neal, Public Safety Secretary Gina Kwan, and Major General Gary Key for the ceremony. The aircraft's arrival marks a significant milestone for the 104th Fighter Wing based in Western Massachusetts. Jay Willette, WBZ, Boston's News Radio.
2: 5:36 now. Three people killed after a deadly Saturday night crash in Laconia, New Hampshire. A fourth person suffering life-threatening injuries. One of the victims from Massachusetts happened just before 11 o'clock along Route 3 near the Looney Bin Bar and Grill at Weirs Beach. Laconia police chief saying two motorcycles of the total of four people were also involved in the crash. It remains under investigation. It's now 5:37. Concern in a community south of Boston after a man in his 60s reportedly sent to the hospital after an encounter with some young people.
15: The alleged assault took place on Saturday night, right around the corner from her home at Condon Park, a terrific place, she says, to avoid.
16: If there's a lot of, like, teenage kids at Condon Park, I won't even go. I'll go to another park in West Roxbury with my granddaughter.
15: Police did not confirm if any charges are expected or if any arrests have been made, though there were some young adults found in a nearby strip mall plaza shortly after the man was found on Saturday night and treated at the scene. His condition likewise not offered by police. And the incident says this resident, just a shame.
17: That's not good. You know, that's people that don't have no respect for other people, you know. That's the way it is now.
15: Chris Fama, WBZ. 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
2: 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That means we are certainly getting chillier out there, or at least we will start to. 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
18: Amazon has suspended work with cargo carrier 21 Air, which operated the flight last week that overran the runway in Miami and killed five people. Amazon says it will continue working to support the investigation. 21 Air responds that it's confident in its safety policies. Tech stocks are leading the declines this morning. Traders are worried that efforts to rein in artificial intelligence could weigh on the boom, driving hundreds of billions of dollars in spending. S&P futures are down 63 points. NASDAQ futures tumbling 1.9%. And retailers that have been receiving refunds after the Supreme Court struck down President Trump's tariffs are using the windfall in a range of creative ways. They're using it to cover rising costs and supplement employee retirement accounts. And a number of consumer companies are beefing up the number of lower-priced products and offering deals to attract budget-conscious shoppers. Walmart and Target have received the most in tariff refunds so far.
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2: Still to come. Monday morning here in Boston, coming up in just a few moments on WBZ News Radio, talking about some potential negative side effects when it comes to GLP-1s. You're going to want to know about a whole lot more to get to as well. We are trying to dry ourselves off from what a waterlogging out there. It's 5:39 on this Monday morning.
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7: Red Sox take down the Royals 4-1 in their rubber match at Fenway Sunday. Peyton Tolley threw an immaculate inning in the top of the first. It was just the 8th time in franchise history that a Sox pitcher had accomplished the feat. The Sox have the day off today before starting up the final road trip of the regular season Tuesday night in Texas. Patriots wide receiver A.J. Brown is expected to miss 6 weeks as he recovers from an ankle injury. That's according to the NFL Network's Ian Rappaport. That would put Brown on track to return in Week 8 against the Dolphins. The Pats placed the wide receiver on the injured reserve the other day, meaning he will miss at least 4 games. Elsewhere in the NFL, the Giants beat the Cowboys 28-20 on Sunday Night Football, and Week 1 wraps up tonight with the Chiefs taking on the Broncos. Dan Watkins, WBZ, Boston's News Radio.
8: And right now, we are seeing clouds here in Boston. We are well before our morning sunrise at 5:43. Traffic and weather together time. We check it every 10 minutes, and it's driven by the Subaru Retailers of New England. All-wheel drive traffic on the threes. Where are we off to there, Lori?
9: I'm looking at some heavier volume now, Jim, on Route 1 getting to the Tobin Bridge. It's definitely slowing there, you know, as you're getting through the Chelsea curves to the center span where it gets kind of a little scary, actually, for me sometimes. But getting over the Tobin Bridge, you're looking good all the way to the center span, just heavier volume there. Route 1A also slowing Revere Beach Parkway to Boardman Street. It's heavier on 93 southbound, first off through Andover, now through Woburn, approaching Montvale Ave, and now through Medford as well, getting to the Zakin Bridge from Mystic Valley Parkway. Leverett Connector is stop and go now, coming off of 93, getting onto Storrow Drive. So far, the airport tunnels are doing okay this morning. 93 northbound, Route 3 northbound, heavier through Braintree. And now the expressway really starting to get heavy and really bunch up there at Granite Avenue to Southampton Street. Still, the Pike looks great. Lori Grandy, WBZ's traffic on the...
8: And Lori, right now we are seeing those clouds out there and eventually some sunshine in the mix. Those highs climbing up into the mid-70s for today. And well, it'll be a nice, comfortable afternoon. It's kind of hard to tell right now. Everything's still soaked out there. All that rain that we saw on Sunday starting the drying out process for today. Pretty good start to the week, though. Today, tomorrow, and Wednesday, we'll see sunshine all 3 days.
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8: And thank you so much for joining us here on this Monday morning. I'm Jim McKay, and here are the 5 things you need to know. At 5:45, redesigning Blue Hill Ave for better travel and better safety. Important meetings are taking place tonight. Beverly Police investigating a rollover crash into a home from Sunday morning. 3 people suffer non-life-threatening injuries. Practical Magic 2 dethrones the latest Spider-Man's run at number 1 at the box office. First time in 6 weeks, and Peyton Tolley's immaculate inning propels the Red Sox to a win on Sunday. Red Sox begin a series tonight with the Rangers. A growing threat on another crucial waterway. ABC's Lama Hassan saying the Bab al-Mandeb Strait, an alternative to the Strait of Hormuz, is now in the spotlight.
10: Iran-backed Houthi rebels threatening another vital shipping route in the Middle East. With the Strait of Hormuz, that other vital shipping lane, effectively closed down for more than 6 months. This amid growing concerns in the region as the critical east-west oil pipeline in Saudi was forced to shut down as a precautionary measure after multiple drone attacks by another Iranian-backed group in Iraq.
8: And Iraqi officials have relaunched an investigation confirming the attack came from their country. Canada looks the other way. Prime Minister Mark Carney welcomes the world's largest investment firms to his Canada Investment Summit in Toronto this week as a pivot to the U.S. trade war, during which both countries have hit each other with tariffs on a collective $40 billion plus in imports. Meantime, after a weekend of pro golf in Ireland, President Trump announcing to great fanfare that he'll eliminate the 15% tariff on Irish whiskey imports. The announcement comes during the trophy presentation to Ireland's Shane Lowry for his win in the Irish Open at Trump International. A federal judge ruling the Trump administration broke the law by ordering FEMA to cut its workforce in half.
11: U.S. District Judge in San Francisco issued that decision late on Friday. The judge said the Department of Homeland Security acted unlawfully by seizing FEMA's authority and requiring the agency to cut thousands of disaster response jobs. While FEMA is part of DHS, a federal law adopted after Hurricane Katrina in 2005 says the department may not substantially reduce FEMA's authorities, responsibilities, or functions. The judge agreed with unions it sued, saying the department violated the law when it acted last year to stop FEMA from renewing the temporary contracts of thousands of on-call reservists who respond to disasters. I'm Tammy Trujillo.
8: Well, researchers are warning the public of a rare but possibly life-threatening brain disorder that may be tied to GLP-1 weight loss drugs. A new study published in Clinical Nutrition identified 15 reported cases of a neurological disorder caused by severe vitamin B1 deficiency in people taking that medication. Well, Boeing and its engineering union have reached a tentative contract agreement. Union officials say the four-year offer includes higher wage increases than a previous offer rejected last month. An MBTA employee who accused GM Phil Eng of pulling her hair during an agency dinner says this was just one incident in a long pattern of inappropriate behavior. Gabrielle Mondestin saying in a complaint to the Mass Commission Against Discrimination that Eng unfairly questioned her medical needs while employed as the T's chief communications officer. Mondestin saying Eng failed to view her as someone with experience and authority, and her treatment caused significant emotional distress and physical harm. Mondestin, who has resigned effective at the end of this week, recently accepted a $500,000 settlement with the T. Well, dozens of students and educators usher in the new school year at Boston's Trinity Church with the annual blessing of the backpacks.
12: The historic church has been hosting the event for years as a way to usher in the change that comes with the new school year starting. Reverend Morgan Allen is the rector at Trinity Church who gave the blessing.
13: We share a backpack tag. It's a simple gift, but it's a reminder that wherever we go, we're never alone. Never without the love of God and the love of this parish family.
12: The students here range from young kids who just started their education journey to young adults going off into the world for the first time on their own. Ryan is here from New Jersey, and he's a student at Northeastern. He says he wanted to have his backpack blessed to help with the pressures college life can bring.
14: The school year tends to cause a lot of anxiety and stress, so just having God always, like, knowing he's there, about, like, he has your back, I think it provides some reassurance that this school year is going to be okay.
12: From Trinity Church, Kyle Bray, WBZ, Boston's News Radio.
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15: At the Playwright, they're giving customers punch cards that say Southie orientation on them. Introducing Southie's newest residents this month.
16: Any of the staff will give you a punch card. You complete 5 of the 10 activities that are on the punch card. There's a QR code explaining what kind of activities they are. They're very campus related, quote unquote.
15: Alex is the host at the Playwright.
16: And then you have a chance to win a $250 gift card as well as a Playwright gold card.
15: When you scan the QR code on the card, it says your September syllabus has arrived. You can get a punch on your card by attending a book club, a Pats game, or a Monday night football game at the Playwright, complete with the $1 chicken tenders. While it's meant to bring in business, it's also a unique way to draw people in and let young professionals moving in meet their neighbors with a prize on the line.
16: $250 gift card as well as the Playwright gold card, which lets you cut the line at Broadway and Playwright.
15: In South Boston, Emma Friedman, WBZ Boston's News Radio.
8: And it's 5:51. And right now, we've got a cloudy start here to the day in Boston. We've got rain showers across central and western Mass. And outside of that, we're looking at a pretty good start to the week here. We've got your traffic with Lori Grandy on the way next on this Monday morning.
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8: And right now in Boston, we are sitting currently at 68 degrees here. We've got clouds and some sunshine that's we're waiting on. Get here eventually. First at 5:53, traffic every 10 minutes, brought to you by Subaru Retailers of New England. All-wheel drive, traffic on the threes. Here's Lori.
9: Okay, so now we're definitely seeing the morning commute emerge out there. Route 1A southbound stop and go starts at the Revere Beach Parkway to Boardman Street. Lever connector slow end-to-end now getting onto Storrow Drive. Heavier two over at the Tobin between the Chelsea curves and the center span. So far, so good in the airport tunnels. Northbound expressway, heavy, slow now. East Milton Square, right to Southampton Street as things continue to begin there. Traffic continues to slow as well. 93 southbound through Andover and Woburn and now through Medford, Mystic Valley Parkway to the Zakim Bridge. Lori Grandy, WBZ's traffic on the threes.
8: And now let's get a check here on that forecast as we head over to WBZ AccuWeather meteorologist Heather Zare.
20: Nice weather is going to return for today. It'll turn out mostly sunny and breezy with lower humidity. Our high will be 75. Much cooler than for tonight. It'll stay clear with lows in the middle 40s well inland and about 54 by the harbor. Still cool tomorrow. Sun will mix with clouds. We'll have a high of 67. Some inland spots may briefly get into the low 70s. Then we're warming up more with sun and some clouds at a high of 77 on Wednesday. On Thursday, clouds and sun with higher humidity. The high will again be 77. There could also be a thunderstorm late in the day or at night. I'm AccuWeather meteorologist Heather Zare, WBZ, Boston's News Radio.
8: And right now, here in Boston, we are at 68 degrees. We've got clouds in town. It is now 5:55 on WBZ News Radio. A new report points to feelings of fatigue affecting many Americans, some more than others.
21: CDC National Center for Health Statistics report says about 71% of adults in the U.S. say they experienced fatigue on several days over the past 3 months. The researchers point out fatigue is not ordinary sleepiness. It's physical or mental exhaustion that doesn't improve with added sleep or rest. Women and younger adults are more likely to report frequent fatigue, meaning most days or every day. The report's lead author says fatigue is one of the most frequently reported health concerns in primary care visits in the U.S. I'm Scott Carr.
0: And it's 5:56 now on WBZ News Radio, breaking out the goo-goo for Gaga. Well, Lady Gaga and fiancé Michael Polanski say they are loving parenthood. That's right, Lady Gaga's now a mom. The singer and the tech entrepreneur recently welcomed their first baby to the world, but Gaga and Polanski both took some time off from work this summer to be with their newborn bundle of joy. 6 o'clock news on the way next here in just a few moments on WBZ News Radio. A Cape Cod police officer in trouble with the law. Big changes for Amazon, a whole lot more. Jeff Brown, Lori Grandy, your top stories next.
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25: 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My wife wants another kid." No. Let me explain. Many houses around here were built 100 years ago and still have the original wiring. The wires would heat up, so they ran them around little knobs and through tiny tubes and called it knob and tube. 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
30: Monday morning, and quite frankly, no one is excited about it. It is 6 o'clock, and we're getting started under cloudy skies and some scattered showers out the door this morning. Nonetheless, it is 70 degrees here in Boston. Good to have you with us. 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Welcome aboard this morning. I'm Jeff Brown. Good things come to those who wait.
20: We've got nice weather moving into the area today, but it gets pretty chilly tonight.
30: WBZ AccuWeather meteorologist Heather Zare will be in the 70s along the way today. A Cape Cod police officer is expected in Barnstable District Court today. He'll face drunken driving and other charges following a rough start to the weekend on Friday night. Sandwich police officer Matthew Cotter now on paid administrative leave following an alleged drunken driving crash after police say he drove his Beamer off the road and onto someone else's property on Grand Oak Road, hit a parked car as well. A relative of the officer also shows up after the collision, and police accuse her of being physically and verbally abusive. The Massachusetts State Police are now involved in the investigation. Following a deadly crash in Miami, Amazon cuts ties with a cargo carrier.
0: Amazon says after a review of their operations with 21 Air, they have decided to suspend all operations with the Greensboro, North Carolina-based all-cargo airliner. They had operated a fleet of Boeing 757s and 767s, some of which Amazon had been using to fly cargo all over the U.S. Those shipments that were operated by 21 Air will now be split up with several other carriers from around the U.S. It was just last week when an Amazon cargo plane operated by 21 Air made a crash landing at Miami International Airport, which left five people dead. Jim McKay, WBZ, Boston's News Radio.
30: Cyber attacks continue to bring city business in Everett to its knees. City Hall in Everett closed all week and now most of this week as well, following an incident over the Labor Day holiday weekend. Basic city services will continue to be conducted at the city's Connolly Center through Thursday.

0: or smiling before he even strikes out the side on nine pitches.
1: Eight consecutive strikes to begin his ball game. The 0-2. He did it! Wow! An immaculate inning!
0: The call on Messin. How cool is that? So we've talked before about how the Red Sox actually have a good amount of guys who have done this.
2: Yes.
0: More than most teams. But doing it in the first inning, he's the first person to do that since...
2: I don't know.
0: Pedro.
2: Oh, is that right?
0: Pedro Martinez did it in 2002.
2: That figures.
0: First the Mariners. So it's yes. Sorry, Lori.
3: Yes, I have a question. Yep. Lori Granity, Lauren Sentinel. I was wondering, what is an immaculate inning?
0: So you strike out the side on nine pitches. It's like the bare minimum. You
2: know? Nine pitches, nine strikes.
3: It has nothing to do with the Blessed Mother.
2: No.
3: No.
2: Okay. Someone in the newsroom said, well, what happens if you get three outs on three pitches? I said, that's just an inning.
0: It's a pretty good inning.
2: It's just an inning. That's it. That's all it is.
0: Lori Grandy, longtime listener, first time caller.
2: It's amazing. Well, we're off to a rip-roaring start here at WBZ's Morning Zoo. It is 6:03. Let's check on the roadways now with Lori and the Subaru Retailers of New England all-wheel drive traffic on the threes. Morning, sunshine.
3: Good morning, my friends. We are dealing with the problem right now in Marlboro. It is a multi-vehicle crash, unfortunately, eastbound 290, right at 495. Now, they have the left-hand lane knocked out as they clear that crash. Again, it's 290 eastbound, right at 495 in Marlboro. We'll keep you posted on that. While we're at it, west of town, let's get a check of the Mass Pike. Here's Kristen Eck. She's got the Needham Bank traffic drone report.
4: So far, so good here, Lori, on the Mass Pike eastbound from 290 in Auburn into the city. That's about 40 minutes overall. Kristen Eck in the Needham Bank traffic drone report.
3: All right, definitely seeing heavier volume now. Route 3 through Braintree, also 93 northbound, slow from Route 37 to the split. And we are dealing with heavy traffic now on the northbound side of the expressway. It's all beginning, my friends. It is very slow East Milton Square to Southampton Street. Lever Connector is full. And Route 1A is south from Vero Beach Parkway to Boardman Street. Also, north of town, Route 3 southbound, definitely seeing heavier volume there at 495, stop and go right to 129. Lori Grandy, WBZ's traffic on the threes.
2: All right, just about sunrise here in Boston on this Monday morning, and it looks like the clouds here, at least in Boston and along the shoreline, are starting or attempting to break up, although a look at the radar does show some scattered showers through central Massachusetts as we get started. It's pretty warm and muggy everywhere this morning. It's 70, in fact, right here in Boston. This is actually going to turn out to be a pretty nice day. We'll see mostly sunny skies, breezy, more comfortable air. Temperatures will be in the mid-70s. Noticeably cooler. Overnight tonight, many areas will drop into the 40s by this time tomorrow. Elsewhere will be in the mid-50s, but looks like another decent day tomorrow with sunshine mixing with clouds throughout the afternoon. Highs will be in the upper 60s, maybe around 70, and it looks like it's going to be nice and warm on Wednesday, too, with highs approaching the mid to upper 70s. Right now in Boston, let's call it partly to mostly cloudy skies and 70 degrees here in the city. At 6:06 on this Monday morning, advances in medical technology hit the road.
5: In Massachusetts, there are four locations where emergency medical services have the ability to administer whole blood transfusions at the scene of a crisis or an accident. One of those is in the Lawrence area. The Eagle Tribune reports Merrimack Health paramedics were called to Exeter Street and East Dalton Street in Lawrence back on the 31st of August. Three teens were shot, a 13-year-old seriously injured, and was given a blood transfusion at the scene before being transported to Lawrence General Hospital. Thanks to the quick work done by those paramedics, that teen survived. Fire departments in Canton and Mansfield, as well as UMass Memorial Health in Worcester, also equipped to administer whole blood care on site. Charlie Bergeron, WBZ, Boston's News Radio.
2: 1 week from tomorrow is the first day of fall. Summer continues to offer us some parting gifts, however, with Massachusetts' seventh confirmed case of West Nile virus. A man in his 60s in Worcester County, the latest victim, late last week. And now most communities in the Commonwealth have upped their risk level of West Nile to moderate. Boston and 10 surrounding communities are already at high risk. West Nile virus and the threat of Triple E, both carried and transmitted by mosquitoes, will remain a threat until the first frost, which normally occurs in mid to late October. You tired? Well, join the club. A new report from the CDC finds more than 70% of adults in the U.S. say they've experienced fatigue on several occasions over the past 3 months. Now, fatigue is one of the most frequently reported health concerns of patients to their doctors, but this is the first study about general fatigue by the National Center for Health Statistics. Women and younger adults say they're tired more often than men. Another death blamed on measles.

0: Health officials in Pennsylvania have confirmed a third measles-related death in the state. The Jefferson County coroner says a 40-year-old unvaccinated woman died from complications associated with the disease. More than 670 measles cases have been confirmed in Pennsylvania this year. And nationwide, more than 3,000, the most in 26 years.
1: That's ABC's Sophie Flay. Two prior deaths in Pennsylvania, reportedly from measles, has become political, with the CDC battling with local health officials and the health secretary, Robert F. Kennedy, calling foul on those reported deaths. It is 6:08. We head off to Wall Street this morning, and we find out what's moving with business news now. Here's Courtney Donahoe.
2: Well, investors now see it as a near certainty the Federal Reserve will raise interest rates for the first time in 3 years this week. Good morning. Friday's hotter than expected inflation data likely to push the central bank to make that move. Ahead of that, stock futures are falling this morning, led by tech shares. S&P futures are down 62 points. NASDAQ futures, they're tumbling 1.8%. Meantime, Johnson & Johnson is said to be in talks to sell its orthopedics business to asset manager Apollo Global Management. The unit that makes devices used in hip and knee replacements has attracted interest from several private equity firms. However, J&J could also decide to spin off the business as a publicly traded company. If it becomes a standalone entity, it would become the world's largest orthopedics company. I'm Courtney Donahoe, Bloomberg Business on WBZ Boston's News Radio.
1: Still to come, one more night for this Canadian imports. Details coming up next. Good morning. It's Monday. It's 6:09.
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7: My guys at Atlantic Power Cleaning say good morning. 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
9: Red Sox beat the Royals 4-1 as they take 2 out of 3 at Fenway this weekend. Boston's offense received a major boost on Sunday as first baseman Wilson Contreras returned to the lineup for the first time since suffering a hamstring strain last month. Contreras went 2-for-3 in his return. He told reporters afterwards that he didn't skip a beat.
10: Felt good overall. Good game. We won. The most important thing.
9: The Sox are off today. They take on the Rangers Tuesday night in Texas. And Ian Rappaport of the NFL Network reports that Patriots wide receiver A.J. Brown's ankle injury will keep him out 6 weeks, saying that it's a little more serious, but no surgery is planned. That would put Brown on track to return in Week 8 against Miami. Dan Watkins, WBZ, Boston's News Radio.
1: Let's get moving. It's Monday morning in Boston, and it's 6:13. Just ahead of sunrise, we check on the roads with Laurie Grandy and the Subaru Retailers of New England. All-wheel drive traffic on the threes, brought to us by Atlantic Power Cleaning.
6: Okay, so we're seeing some heavier volume earlier on now. Marlboro is our first stop. That's Marlboro. And 290 eastbound, it's a multi-vehicle crash. It's right at 495. Now, you get the left-hand lane knocked out as they deal with that accident there. Again, it's Route 290 eastbound at 495 in Marlboro. Let's check out what's happening downtown now with Kristen Eck. She's got the Needham Bank traffic drone report.
11: Well, Laurie, let's start with the Tobin Bridge inbound. That is backed up on the Chelsea side of the bridge. It's back beyond Carter Street at this point. 93 southbound has delays that are appearing around Spot Pond. Again, down in the Somerville stretch, the Leverett down ramp's almost full. Sumner Tunnel, Ted Williams Tunnel, they're okay for now. Chris Knack and the Needham Bank traffic drone report.
6: We're also seeing some heavier traffic, especially coming in from the South Shore now on the northbound side of the expressway. Traffic continues to build, starting right around East Milton Square, and it is a slow go right. Actually, Adams Street is where it really starts, and then it really continues heavy and slow up towards Southampton Street. So it's already a 20-minute ride heading into the city. We also have a disabled vehicle to watch out for on 93 southbound now. It was moved from the left-hand lane right by Medford Square. It's now in the breakdown lane there. Lori Grandy, WBZ's traffic on the threes.
1: Monday morning, getting started under mostly cloudy skies here in Boston. It is a warm and muggy 70 degrees, but we're going to flip the script today. Back to sunshine. High temperatures will be in the mid-70s.
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1: Just a few scattered showers mainly making their way through central Massachusetts this morning, but otherwise we're improving. We'll be seeing some sunshine emerging over the next couple of hours, and then again, temperatures in the 70s today. Another nice day on tap for tomorrow as well. Thanks for being with us on this Monday morning. It is September 14th. I'm Jeff Brown, and here are the five things you need to know at 6:15. Slowing things down. Artificial intelligence leaders say they'll press pause on the industry. President Trump is not concerned with a warning of existential threat to humans, but lawmakers on Capitol Hill say something should be done. Belly up, the Kennedy Center warns it's on a financial cliff and facing bankruptcy unless President Trump's name is added to the facade. Head-on collision, a motorcycle crash in Laconia, New Hampshire leaves 3 dead, including a man from Massachusetts. Parting gift following a 7th case of West Nile virus in Massachusetts. Most cities and towns in the Commonwealth increased the risk level to moderate. Concern in a community south of Boston this morning after a man is reportedly attacked by kids.
12: The alleged assault took place on Saturday night, right around the corner from her home at Condon Park, a terrific place she says to avoid.
13: If there's a lot of like teenage kids at Condon Park, I won't even go. I'll go to another park in West Roxbury with my granddaughter.
12: Police did not confirm if any charges are expected or if any arrests have been made, though there were some young adults found in a nearby strip mall plaza shortly after the man was found on Saturday night and treated at the scene. His condition likewise not offered by police. And the incident says this resident, just a shame.
14: That's not good. That's people that don't have no respect for other people, you know. That's the way it is now.
12: Chris Fama, WBZ. Boston's News Radio.
1: Vietnam veterans in South Boston commemorate the anniversary of a local memorial.
15: Former U.S. Senator from Virginia and highly decorated Vietnam veteran Marine James H. Webb attending a memorial mass in St. Bridget Church and rededication ceremony in Southie.
16: What they did when their country recall.
15: Vietnam veterans marking the 45th anniversary of the South Boston Vietnam Memorial at Medal of Honor Park across the street from the church. It's one of the earliest tributes to the war and honors 25 Southie men that lost their lives in the war. Veterans standing and accepting red flowers for the South Boston Honor Roll.
17: Bazzanotti Charles, First Lieutenant, United States Army, May 13th, 1970.
15: Mayor Michelle Wu and Congressman Stephen Lynch were among the guests of honor.
18: Southie never forgets. And that makes me so proud and to be from this neighborhood.
15: In South Boston, Emma Friedman, WBZ Boston's News Radio.
1: Dorchester neighborhood is going to get its 2 cents in on plans to redesign Blue Hill Avenue.
19: City officials and the MBTA are scheduled to hold their second community meeting on the project. It's happening at 6:30 p.m. at the BCYF Perkins Community Center on Talbot Avenue in Dorchester. They're looking for public feedback on the project, which will transform a three-mile stretch of Blue Hill Avenue. The updated design includes center bus lanes, new streetlights, trees, pedestrian ramps, crosswalks, and more parking spots along the corridor. Jared Brosnan, WBZ, Boston's News Radio.
1: Waking up on a Monday morning, 6:18, sunrise here in the city. Mostly cloudy skies, though, 70 degrees at the moment here in the city. This is a rude awakening. This 71-year-old biker from Orange is seriously hurt after hitting a bear with his motorcycle on Route 122 in Petersham, Massachusetts. The unidentified man thrown from the bike in Western Mass and treated at the scene before being med-flighted to a nearby hospital. Officials have not released the extent of the man's injuries. Also, what's not known is whether or not the bear made it through. A dramatic rescue off Cape Cod is giving hope to a badly injured whale.
20: The Center for Coastal Studies in Provincetown freed an endangered mink whale this week after it swam at least 40 miles, possibly much farther, with a heavy rope and buoys tangled around its body and mouth. The whale was first spotted last Sunday. Rescuers searched Monday without success before an aerial survey team spotted the animal again off Cape Cod on Tuesday. Using a small boat and a hook-shaped knife, the team removed most of the rope, though part remained deeply embedded in the whale's flipper. The whale's prognosis remains guarded, but its return to normal swimming gives rescuers hope. Jay Ouellette, WBZ, Boston's News Radio.
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1: Boston man faces animal cruelty charges after police find a dead dog and several others in dire need of medical attention. After being called to a home in the Old Colony neighborhood last week, 39-year-old Lester James faces 7 charges. He's due back in court next month. And here in Boston, good things come in threes. The legendary power trio Rush wrap up a 2-night stand at the Garden tonight. After a decade away from the limelight, the band's 50-something tour features new drummer Aneko Niles, while paying tribute to former drummer Neil Peart, who died in 2020 from brain cancer. Rush was inducted into the Rock and Roll Hall of Fame back in 2013. 6:21, Monday morning in Boston. We'll check traffic and weather together coming up next.
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1: 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All-wheel drive traffic on the threes.
2: I'm going to do that, I think. I think I sound like
1: Boston.
2: Right.
1: I think you sound like Boston.
2: What the heck? Who doesn't want to do that? Okay, so we got a lot of stuff going on out there already. We have a problem in west of town right now. It is a multi-vehicle crash in Marlboro. 290 eastbound right at 495. Left-hand lane is blocked off there, and traffic is jammed from Solomon Pond Road getting to that crash at 495. Meantime, Route 2 eastbound, you got an accident right at Routes 110 and 111 in Harvard, so watch out for delays there as well. Now, we want to get a check of the downtown, but first off, let's see what's happening on the upper end of 128 with Kristen Eck. She's got the Needham Bank traffic drone report.
11: Lori, things have gotten heavier here on 128 southbound from Route 1 and Peabody down towards Salem Street in Wakefield, and then more delays from North Ave in Wakefield down to the Cloverleaf. Kristen Eck in the Needham Bank traffic drone report.
2: 93 southbound hangs up at the Fellsway now to the Zakim Bridge and the lever connectors stop and go end to end getting onto Storrow Drive. Route 1 very heavy already through Saugus approaching Route 99. Then the delays for the Tobin Bridge begin at Carter Street. We're already back to Bell Circle on Route 1A southbound. Lori Grandy, WBZ's traffic on the threes.
1: 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Let's check the four-day WBZ AccuWeather forecast now. Meteorologist Heather Zehr. Good morning, Heather.
3: Hey. Morning, and so far looks like a pretty good morning. We've got kind of a lot of clouds still hanging around the area at the moment. However, that is going to clear out of here. It's going to turn out mostly sunny and breezy with lower humidity. Our high will be 75. Tonight, then, is noticeably cooler. It'll be clear with lows down into the middle 40s. Well, inland will stop at about 54 by the harbor. Sun will mix with some clouds then for tomorrow. We'll have a cool high of 67. It'll get briefly into the lower 70s for some of the warmest inland spots. Sun and some clouds warming up for Wednesday. We'll get up to 77 degrees and then returning more humid, topping again out at 77 with clouds and sun on Thursday. And there could be a thunderstorm late in the day or at night. I'm AccuWeather meteorologist Heather Zehr, WBZ, Boston's News Radio.
1: Mostly cloudy sunrise in Boston. It's 70 degrees here in the city. 6:25 on this Monday morning. Let's check New England business. The U.S.-Canada trade war takes aim at Maine's lobster industry. This is just the latest hit to the beleaguered lifestyle. It is tough to make a buck as it is in lobstering, maritime fishing restrictions, rising diesel prices now, and tack on the U.S.-Canada trade war. All that as the price of lobster hits a 50-year low when adjusted for inflation. Well, Governor Healey will take a trip up the coast this afternoon. The governor will visit Woodman's in Essex to drop off a $300,000 check for relief payments to North Shore shellfish harvesters. This is due to the sewage overflow from Haverhill this summer. Heavy rains put too much stress on the system when a massive water main ruptured, sending tens of millions of gallons of raw sewage into the Merrimack River. Not only caused damage to the fisheries, but also shut off swimming at several area beaches as well. Clouds in Boston as we wake up this Monday. Some sunshine on the way. Dramatic improvements just a couple hours away. We'll see temperatures rising into the mid-70s. Coming up on WBZ News Radio this morning, artificial intelligence sets the world on fire with threats will soon meet our demise. And now, lawmakers are spurred on to do something about it. A record setter at the movies this weekend as television gets ready to pat itself on the back. And we all look to be a better Massachusetts driver. Details coming up next on WBZ.
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1: Morning, 6:30, Monday in Boston, getting started under cloudy skies. It is a mild and muggy 70 degrees, though, in the city. Good to have you along for our ride this morning. Back to school, back to work once again. Here we go on this Monday morning. I'm Jeff Brown. Gray skies to start.
32: Don't you wanna see me? Don't you wanna see me in the good light?
1: Sunrise here in Boston.
32: Don't you wanna feel it? Don't you wanna know the best of all?
1: And things are looking up today.
2: Sun will return today with lower humidity and a breeze, high 75.
1: It's WBZ AccuWeather meteorologist Heather Zare. More sun and 70 tomorrow. An MBTA employee who accused general manager Phil Eng of pulling her hair during an agency dinner says this was just one incident in a years-long pattern of inappropriate behavior. Gabrielle Mondestin says in a complaint to the Massachusetts Commission Against Discrimination that Eng unfairly questioned her medical needs while employed as the T's chief communications officer. Mondestin says Eng failed to view her as someone with experience and authority, and her treatment caused significant emotional distress and physical harm. Mondestin, who has resigned effective at the end of this week, recently accepted a $500,000 settlement with the MBTA. As part of that agreement, she's dropped the filing with the Massachusetts Commission Against Discrimination. Well, Massachusetts is notoriously filled with Massachusetts drivers. There are plenty of tips and tricks to be a better driver, but Boston still has its challenges.
33: Driving in Boston can feel like its own sport, with many playing by their own rules of the road, which is evident with how many double parkers there are or how some treat street signs and lights as suggestions. Nick, a young driver, has a few tips for others.
34: Stay in your own lane. Always look out for pedestrians and don't be on your phone. That's an important one for anywhere, but especially in Boston, anything can happen.
33: Yeah, with the official fine for jaywalking only being a dollar in the Commonwealth, folks are very eager and willing to cross where and when they're not supposed to.
34: Yeah, just being
0: conscious about that, especially in the city.
33: Driving experts recommend to always plan ahead. In Dewey Square, James Rojas, WBZ, Boston's News Radio.
1: Red Sox put the hurt on the Royals again. They claim another series, this time at Fenway Park. The Sox hit the road next. They'll open a three-game set with the Rangers in Texas tomorrow night. Sunday Night Football, the Giants beat the Cowboys, and Monday Night Football wraps up week one in the NFL. It's Denver visiting the Kansas City Chiefs tonight. The drought continues for American tennis as Alexander Zverev defeats Ben Shelton at the U.S. Open. And WBZ's Drew Mulholland is here to tell us this was a bit of an odd and off finish, yeah. I would say.
12: So you ever, you know what I say to you when you're having a really good day? You're in the zone, Jeffrey. It's one of those days.
1: Haven't heard that in years.
12: Okay, so Sasha Zverev is your U.S. Open champion. But that was news to him.
14: Alexander Zverev.
15: 7-6.
17: Zverev doesn't know he's cool. He doesn't even know he's won.
12: There you go. He hit the balls back and he was ready to return after winning the U.S. Open.
1: How does that happen?
12: It was great. So I guess he explained it afterwards, and he was telling reporters, he's like, you know, I was so in the zone that I thought I was up 5-1. He was just, that's all.
1: All right.
12: He was going so one point at a time.
1: Kind of disappointed that the whole thing was over then, right? He's like, keep going.
12: I'm playing really well.
1: Let's go.
12: Congratulations to Sasha.
1: Thank you, Andrew. It is 6:33. Let's check on the highways now. Traffic and weather together every 10 minutes. We turn to Laurie Grandy and the Subaru Retailers of New England. All-wheel drive traffic on the threes.
2: All right, we continue to see delays with a multi-vehicle accident on 290 eastbound in Marlboro. This is right at 495. Traffic is jammed from Solomon Pond Road getting to that point there. Route 2 eastbound, heaviest so far through Leominster, right now approaching Route 70, and we're seeing some heavier volume as well through Acton getting towards the Concord Rotary. Let's check out the Mass Pike with Kristen Eck. She's got the Needham Bank traffic drone report.
11: Lori, we're on our way out to Marlboro as we speak. Bound is slow, approaching and getting past Route 30 in the Framingham stretch, and then again approaching 128 in Weston. Kristenak in the Needham Bank traffic drone report.
2: All right, we are dealing with some delays. Northbound Expressway starting at the Furnacebrook Parkway, so it's already a 26-minute ride between the Braintree Split and the O'Neill Tunnel. 93 southbound, stop-and-go traffic starts at the Fellsway right to the Zakim Bridge. Route 1 is tough going through Saugus, Main Street to Route 99, then the Tobin Bridge delays begin at Carter Street. Coming out of Revere on Route 1A southbound, you're slowing Bell Circle to Boardman Street. Lori Grandy, WBZ's traffic on the threes.
1: It certainly is tough to find some signs of improvement out the door this morning. We might have a stray shower or two hitting the Boston area before 8 or 8:30 this morning, but otherwise under cloudy skies this morning for the most part, it's a mild and muggy 70 degrees. After this system does finally wind its way through, these clouds are going to break up and we're going to see plenty of sunshine today. It's going to be breezy and more comfortable air as the humidity levels drop off this afternoon, mid-70s for a high. As we head into the overnight tonight, you might need an extra blanket because temperatures in many areas are going to drop down into the 40s overnight. We're in good shape tomorrow. Plenty of sunshine, highs right around 70 degrees. We bounce back to near 80 on Wednesday and likely Thursday as well. At the moment, it's mostly cloudy, 70 here in Boston on this Monday morning at 6:35. Tech experts agree we need to slow the roll on artificial intelligence.
18: Anthropic CEO Dario Amodei released an essay insisting the AI industry must slow down the pace. He warned rogue AI agents could be capable of taking over the entire internet within 6 to 12 months. Already this summer, AI agents broke out of their testing environments and hacked outside companies.
19: If we build in the right way, I think the probability of something bad happening is very low. If we build in the wrong way, the probability of something bad happening is very high.
1: ABC's Sophie Flay with that report. With the existential threat to humanity in the future, President Trump says there's a lot of very negative forces at play in AI right now, but the focus should be on beating China to the finish line. On Capitol Hill, House Minority Leader Hakeem Jeffries wants to discuss with his constituents this week and accused House Speaker Mike Johnson of dragging his feet to get anything done in Washington about it. In fact, overseas in Great Britain, King Charles is calling on artificial intelligence leaders to gather together in a summit meeting. A Boston man faces animal cruelty charges after police find a dead dog and several others in dire need of medical attention. After being called to a home in the Old Colony neighborhood last week, officials say the owner of the dog called 911 in the first place. Details of the case emerged this weekend from Suffolk County District Attorney Kevin Hayden. 39-year-old Lester James now faces 7 charges. He's due back in court coming up next month. Families with the Jimmy Fund get a day at the Franklin Park Zoo and Summerfest.
3: Jimmy Fund Director of Patient and Family Programming Lisa Sherber says it's special to get to hold the event at the zoo each year.
4: It's outdoors, and that's really important. So for our kids that they have compromised immune systems, this is a really safe place for them.
3: Claire is here with her daughter, Tilly. She says the Summer Festival is one of their favorite events of the year.
5: This is an absolute cannot miss it every year.
3: From the Franklin Park Zoo, Kyle Bray, WBZ, Boston's News Radio.
1: At the movies this weekend, Spider-Man Brand New Day has been dethroned. Practical Magic 2, starring Sandra Bullock and Nicole Kidman, opens up with $30 million in sales. That's a little bit on the low end, but still good enough for the number one spot. And Christopher Nolan's Odyssey becomes Universal's highest grossing film of all time, with $1.6 billion around the world. The Odyssey has registered 56 straight days of at least $1 million. And tonight's Emmy Awards on the way. Actress Mariska Hargitay will host this year's celebration, the first woman to MC the ceremony in 15 years.
6: The Pitt on HBO Max leading the pack with 25 nods, right behind Hacks with 24, Widow's Bay with 19, and Pluribus with 18.
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1: It's ABC's Melissa Adan, Amy Poehler, John Hamm, and Macaulay Culkin among the presenters at tonight's 78th edition of the Emmys. It's 6:38. Let's check out Wall Street this morning with Bloomberg Business. Here's Courtney Donahoe.
20: Well, Anthropic, along with OpenAI and Elon Musk, has all voiced a need to slow the pace of AI development. And that's sending stocks lower this Monday ahead of a busy week on Wall Street. Federal Reserve's interest rate decision, that's ahead this Wednesday. Traders are betting on a rate hike. S&P futures are falling 54 points. NASDAQ futures, they're dropping 1.6%. Meantime, beef. It's what is expensive. Ground beef prices are at a new all-time high. It averaged $7.16 a pound last month. Ground beef is about 8% more expensive than a year ago. Stubbornly high prices for beef have been a key driver of broader food inflation. The cattle herd is the smallest in over 5 decades, and meat packers have been paying higher prices for animals without being able to pass on those costs to customers. I'm Courtney Donahoe, Bloomberg Business on WBZ Boston's News Radio.
1: Still to come. Today is going to be the day. We'll explain coming up at 6:39. You can count on
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2: Red Sox took 2 out of 3 from the Royals at Fenway this weekend after beating Kansas City 4-1 on Sunday. It was another stellar start for rookie pitcher Peyton Tolley, who struck out 7 in 6 scoreless innings on the mound. Tolley threw what was just the 8th immaculate inning in franchise history in the top of the 1st. He's just the 6th pitcher in MLB history to open up the game with one. The Sox have the day off today. They face the Rangers in Texas Tuesday night. We're learning more about the severity of A.J. Brown's ankle injury as the NFL Network's Ian Rappaport reports that the Patriots wide receiver will miss the next 6 weeks as he recovers. Elsewhere in the NFL, the Giants beat the Cowboys 28-20 on Sunday Night Football. And Week 1 wraps up tonight with the Broncos taking on the Chiefs in Kansas City. Dan Watkins, WBZ, Boston's News Radio.
3: Never too early to get stuck in traffic. We prove that every 10 minutes now. At 6:43, let's check with the Subaru Retailers of New England. All-wheel drive, traffic on the 3s.
4: Yeah, fright. Northbound Expressway, got a disabled vehicle to watch out for now. It's right at Adams Street, and the right travel lane is knocked out there. It's already tough, Furnace Brook Parkway on in. It's a 26-minute ride from Braintree. 93 southbound slows at Spot Pond. Lever connector is full, and Route 1, real heavy through Saugus, approaching the Tobin Bridge. It's tough at Carter Street. The Ted Williams Tunnel, now those delays have kicked in Route 1A southbound. Slow Bell Circle to Boardman Street. Let's check out what's happening on the Mass Pike with Kristen Eck. She's got the Needham Bank traffic drone report.
5: Well, Lori, we're seeing reduced speeds here on the Pike eastbound from Route 9 in Framingham in past the Natick Service Plaza. Then you're back on the brakes before 128. Stays like that in past the on-ramp coming on from Route 16 in West Newton. Kristen Eck in the Needham Bank traffic drone report.
4: Also still dealing with the multi-vehicle crash on 290 eastbound. It's right at 495 in Marlboro, and the left travel lane is blocked off there. Traffic jams up at Solomon Pond Road. Lori Grant, WBZ's traffic on the 3s.
3: Mostly cloudy skies as we get started on this Monday morning in Boston. It is a mild and muggy 70 degrees. Watching the radar and seeing some shower activity through portions of the Merrimack Valley and in the Metro West region this morning. Couple of showers, wouldn't be surprised to see hit Boston in the next hour or so, but some sunshine, mid-70s on the way.
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3: Be a bit of a chill to the air overnight tonight as temps in many areas drop down into the 40s, but another nice day and back closer to 80 degrees coming up by the middle of this week. Thanks for being with us on this Monday morning, September 14th. I'm Jeff Brown, and here are the 5 things you need to know at 6:45. Off the grid after a holiday weekend cyber incident, Everett City Hall remains closed to start this week as well. Sad case in the city. A Boston man faces several charges of animal cruelty after dogs are found in deplorable conditions. It's in the mail. Another federal court judge rejects the Trump administration's attempt to restrict mail-in voting this election season. Irish eyes are smiling at his golf tournament in Ireland. President Trump promises to eliminate a 15% tariff on Irish whiskey. The president asks Ukraine's Volodymyr Zelensky to stop bombing Russia's energy bases and blames the attack for the rising prices of diesel fuel around the world. This as the battle goes on between the United States and Iran.
6: The battle for Hormuz has choked nearly 20% of the world's oil supply. Now another critical stretch of the trade route is under threat in the Red Sea. Iran-backed Houthi rebels seized 2,000 square miles of Yemen over the weekend and much of the country's coastline. And a drone coming from Iraq shut down a major Saudi pipeline. President Trump blamed Iran without evidence. Aboard the George Washington, no one is sleeping through the turmoil.
7: Sailors we spoke to say that they are concerned about an extended deployment like the USS Lincoln had, and that is tough on morale. But they arrived just about 4 weeks ago. Their deployment has only begun.
3: CBS's Tom Hansen reporting from the deck of the USS George Washington in the Middle East. Now, here in the United States, diesel fuel has already hit a record of $6 a gallon and now begins the week at an average of $6.23. No relief for gas prices either. AAA reports the nationwide average is now $4.31 a gallon. which is 2 cents higher on average in Massachusetts, which is 30 cents higher today in this state compared to just 1 month ago. It's about adding the president's name or bust. For the Kennedy Center, apparently, a draft resolution presented to the board of directors claims the cultural institution is about to go over a financial cliff, might not make payroll, and could be forced to declare bankruptcy in the coming weeks unless the president's name is added to the facade in some way and some form. The report suggests 10 options to get there after a federal court judge blocked the move. The board is expected to meet tomorrow, and if it heeds the warning, the Kennedy Center could conceivably shut down as soon as tomorrow afternoon. It's 6:48, mostly cloudy skies, a couple of raindrops out and about this morning, but otherwise, we're on the road to recovery here in Greater Boston. 70 at the moment here in the city. Massachusetts gets defensive.
8: Governor Maura Healey joined military and state officials to celebrate the arrival of the 104th Fighter Wing's first F-35A Lightning II at Barnes Air National Guard Base in Westfield. The F-35 is the Air Force's newest fifth-generation fighter jet, designed to give pilots unmatched situational awareness and precision strike capability in any weather while surviving in the most advanced threat environments. Healey stands with Lieutenant Governor Kim Driscoll, Congressman Richard Neal, Public Safety Secretary Gina Kwan, and Major General Gary Keefe for the ceremony. The aircraft's arrival marks a significant milestone for the 104th Fighter Wing based in Western Massachusetts. Jay Willett, WBZ, Boston's News Radio.
3: The Cape Cod police officer has headed to court this morning following a rough weekend behind the wheel.
9: 44-year-old Sandwich police officer Matthew Cotter has been placed on administrative leave and is facing a number of charges, including OUI, as Cotter allegedly crashed a car through the front bushes on someone's lawn, then slammed into a parked car in the driveway. The homeowner telling police when they went to check on Cotter, he responded, quote, "I'm a Sandwich police officer," as they were trying to get him out of the car. Jim McKay, WBZ, Boston's News Radio.
3: Three people are dead following a head-on motorcycle crash in Laconia, New Hampshire this weekend. Police say that crash around 11 o'clock Saturday night near the Looney Bar and Grill. One of the victims identified as a Massachusetts man, 28-year-old Cameron Mosher of Dennis. Police continue to investigate. Also in Beverly this weekend, a rollover crash leaves two people hurt after police say the SUV in which they were riding flipped over, hit the side of a house on Thompson Road. Sunday morning, both evaluated the scene. Five people inside that home at the time, no one inside hurt. Well, she's been in our living rooms for decades, but Judge Judy says it's time to move on. The 83-year-old Judy Scheindlin became a household name with Judge Judy and more recently with Judy Justice on Amazon Prime. The last new episode of that show is set to air next month. Scheindlin says she's not fading off into the sunset entirely. She plans to be an executive producer for a new show starring her son, Adam Levy. A former New York County District Attorney, Adam's Law begins today in syndication. And what's the story, Morning Glory? The band Oasis is expected to announce something big today. Last week, the Gallagher brothers, always enticing us, teased a major announcement with a drone show in their home city of Manchester, England, and rumors have been swirling about a possible show at Gillette Stadium. The big reveal at 11. 6:51. We'll check the roads next.
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3: 6:53, let's hit the roads now and every 10 minutes. Rude awakening on a Monday morning. Let's check in with Laurie Grandy and the Subaru Retailers of New England all-wheel drive traffic on the threes.
4: Yeah, especially if you're traveling west of town right now. We have a situation on 290. Let's check it out with Kristen Eck. She's got the Needham Bank traffic drone report.
5: Laurie, we're in this backup now. It's a multi-vehicle pileup that happened on 290 eastbound, right at the ramps to 495 in Marlboro. We have a couple of heavy-duty wreckers on the scene here. Traffic is at a standstill back toward the Solomon Pond Mall. Kristen Eck in the Needham Bank Traffic Drone Report.
4: Also, dealing with a crash eastbound on the Mass Pike. This is just after Route 146 in Millbury. Watch out for delays there. It's getting heavier as well through Weston right now, approaching the supermarket overpass. We got some problems downtown with a disabled vehicle. It's inside the O'Neill Tunnel southbound. It's on the southbound side, right by the Government Center Callahan Tunnel off-ramp there. Traffic continues to build in volume, getting to it coming across the Zakim Bridge. Also, a disabled vehicle northbound on the expressway has the right travel lane blocked off right by Adams Street. So basically, it's now a 27-minute ride in from Braintree into Boston. Laurie Grandy, WBZ's traffic on the threes.
3: Meteorologist Heather Zaire joins us now with a look at the four-day WBZ AccuWeather forecast.
13: Sunshine will return today, and it's going to be a breezy, nice day with lower humidity and a high of 75. It'll be noticeably cooler tonight under a clear sky. Lows will range from the middle 40s well inland to 54 by the harbor. Sun will become mixed with some clouds tomorrow, and it's going to stay cool. The high will be 67, although some of the inland spots can sneak into the low 70s for a time. We'll have sun and some clouds on Wednesday with a warmer afternoon, high 77. And then clouds and sun for Thursday. It'll turn more humid with a high again of 77. A thunderstorm is possible later in the day or at night. I'm AccuWeather meteorologist Heather Zaire, WBZ, Boston's News Radio.
3: Cloudy skies this morning in Boston. A couple of showers out and about here in the city at 70 degrees. 6:55 on this Monday, facing a shakeup and a funding lapse unless something is done in Congress at the end of the month. SNAP, also known as food stamps, reaches a crossroads.
14: States will have to pick up 75% of the cost for low-income SNAP recipients, a major shift from the federal government, unless Congress acts to give states more time. The switch is in the One Big Beautiful Republican budget bill that became law. Since its changes in work requirements and red tape hurdles to applying, about 5 million Americans, including 1.5 million children, lost access to SNAP, according to the Center on Budget and Policy Priorities.
3: ABC's Chuck Sievertson. Canada looks the other way. Prime Minister Mark Carney welcomes the world's largest investment firms to his Canada Investment Summit in Toronto this week as a pivot to the U.S. trade war during which both countries have hit each other with tariffs on a collective $40 billion plus in imports. Meantime, after a weekend of pro golf in Ireland, President Trump announces to great fanfare that he'll eliminate the 15% tariff on Irish whiskey imports. The announcement comes during the trophy presentation to Ireland's own Shane Lowry for his win in the Irish Open at Trump International. Clouds now in Boston.
15: I'm not the only one. Yeah, you wanna come home.
3: A couple of showers this morning before sunshine takes over. Temps in the mid-70s today. Coming up on WBZ News Radio this morning, hack attacks knock a city to its knees. More parting gifts from late summer. 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Good morning. It's 6:57.
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3: Morning, 7 o'clock Monday in Boston under cloudy skies. We're tracking a couple of showers through the Merrimack Valley and in portions of the North Shore this morning, but that is about it. It is warm, it is muggy, it is 70 degrees. 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I'm Jeff Brown as the city turns a weekend weather corner.
13: Mostly sunny and breezy with lower humidity and a high of 75.
3: And as WBZ AccuWeather meteorologist Heather Zare, a chill in the air moving in tonight. More sunshine coming up tomorrow. The waterlogged Red Sox beat up the Royals at Fenway Park to claim another series. And an immaculate first inning from a smiling Peyton Tolley gets it started.
22: 8 consecutive strikes to begin his ball game. The 0-2. He did it! Wow!
3: The call on Nesson. An immaculate inning. 9 pitches, 9 strikes, inning over. Red Sox homestand is over. They're off today. They'll take their talents to Texas and take on the Rangers in a 3-game series beginning tomorrow night in Arlington. Time's getting precious for the Trump administration, and plans to restrict mail-in voting this election season are not going the president's way. A second federal court judge refuses to allow the U.S. Postal Service to carry out the president's executive order to limit mail-in voting this season in a case that will ultimately be decided by the U.S. Supreme Court. The first voter registration deadlines arrive by the end of this month. North Carolina has already begun sending mail-in ballots to voters. Election Day is coming up November 3rd, which is 7 weeks from tomorrow. The president is expected to announce that the EPA will ease its restrictions on the coal-burning energy sector today by eliminating rules and regulations meant to stem global warming. Assuming the move will survive legal challenges, this act will completely undo climate savings changes installed during the Obama and Biden administrations. Coal and gas emissions are among the largest causes of global warming on this planet. Amazon cuts ties with its cargo carrier, 21 Air of North Carolina, following last week's deadly crash when one of its flights overshot the runway in Miami. The company has been doing business with Amazon for more than 2 years. The NTSB continues its investigation into the crash and the airline's track record, as well as maintenance and operations records as well. You tired?
0: Mm-hmm.
3: It's not just you, Buster. WBZ's Drew Mulholland is here, coffee in hand.
0: Yeah.
3: Well, you have some news and then some encouraging news, I anticipate.
0: Yes, I always like to end with optimism, as you know. So a new report from the CDC finds more than 70% of adults in the U.S.

0: Noises.
1: The soft static sounds, right?
2: Okay.
1: Help clear waste from the brain.
3: I'm pretty tired. Think I'll go home now.
0: See, I tend to sleep better when the air conditioner is on.
1: Oh, yes. You're one of those.
0: I guess that's some sort of noise. I don't know what color it is. I'll look into it.
2: Have you turned the heat on yet?
0: No, come on.
2: I turned it on over the weekend.
0: No, come on. I have a combination on the thermostat
1: at
0: my house.
1: Don't rush my summer. It's happening.
0: Let's check the roads now with Laurie Grandy and the Subaru Retailers of New England all-wheel drive traffic on the 3.
2: All right, still dealing with the disabled vehicle. It's inside the O'Neill Tunnel right now, so it is causing some heavy volume coming across the Zakim Bridge. So it is slow going. It's right by the Callahan Tunnel off-ramp that, you know, just as you're getting into the tunnel there. Traffic continues to build on 93 southbound from Spot Pond all the way across the Zakim Bridge there. All right, let's check out what's happening with that crash in Marlboro. Here's Kristen Eck. She's got the Needham Bank traffic drone report.
4: Lori, this happened right at the end of 290 eastbound. It's right at the start of the ramp to Route 85 in Hudson. It's a gravel hauler that got tangled up with a couple other vehicles that's over on the right. It's got everything backed up to the Solomon Pond exit. Kristen Eck in the Needham Bank traffic drone report.
2: You also want to watch for delays now on 495 southbound in Andover. It's a crash. It was just moved from the left-hand lane to the breakdown lane after Route 28, and traffic is back to 114. Lori Grandy, WBZ's traffic on the 3s.
0: We're watching the radar and seeing just a couple of localized showers north of town through the Merrimack Valley and portions of the North Shore, and that is about it. And before too long, those will be pulling out to sea. We're left with cloudy skies here in Boston this morning. It's warm, and it's a bit sticky out the door this morning, 70 degrees. But a big change is on the way. We'll see some sunshine in just a matter of hours, and the humidity levels will drop. It's going to be a beautiful afternoon with highs in the mid-70s, a bit breezy along the way. You might need an extra cover on the bed tonight as temps drop in many areas down into the mid-40s. Here in Boston, we'll hang in the mid-50s. Tomorrow is another nice day, although it's a little bit cooler. We'll see a mix of sun and clouds. Highs will be mainly in the upper 60s, and we're back to near 80 on Wednesday and Thursday with some sun and clouds along the way as well. Right now, it's still mainly gray skies in Boston and 70 degrees at 7:05 on this Monday morning. A disgruntled, soon-to-be former MBTA employee shares some disturbing details about her boss, General Manager Phil Eng.
5: Gabrielle Mondiston saying in a complaint to the Mass Commission Against Discrimination that Eng unfairly questioned her medical needs while employed as the T's Chief Communications Officer. Mondiston saying Eng failed to view her as someone with experience and authority, and her treatment caused significant emotional distress and physical harm. Mondiston, who has resigned as effective at the end of this week, recently accepted a $500,000 settlement with the T. Jim McKay, WBZ, Boston's News Radio.
0: 1 week from tomorrow is the first day of fall. Summer continues to offer us some parting gifts, too, with Massachusetts' seventh confirmed case of West Nile virus. This time, a man in his 60s in Worcester County, the latest patient. Now, most communities in the Commonwealth have upped the risk level of West Nile to moderate. Boston and 10 surrounding communities are already at high risk, though the Cape Cod Islands remain in the low-risk category. Now, West Nile and the threat of Triple E, both carried and transmitted by mosquitoes, will remain a threat until the first frost, which normally comes up late next month. Advances in medical technology hit the road.
6: In Massachusetts, there are four locations where emergency medical services have the ability to administer whole blood transfusions at the scene of a crisis or an accident. One of those is in the Lawrence area. The Eagle Tribune reports Merrimack health paramedics were called to Exeter Street and East Dalton Street in Lawrence back on the 31st of August. Three teens were shot, a 13-year-old seriously injured, and was given a blood transfusion at the scene before being transported to Lawrence General Hospital. Thanks to the quick work done by those paramedics, that teen survived. Fire departments in Canton and Mansfield, as well as UMass Memorial Health in Worcester, also equipped to administer whole blood care on site. Charlie Bergeron, WBZ, Boston's News Radio.
0: 708, Airbnb hopes to help the housing crisis in America. Let's find out more from Bloomberg Business. Here's Courtney Donahoe.
7: Yeah, with so many people struggling to find a home that they can pay for, Airbnb is pledging $250 million to help get stalled rental housing development off the ground. The company is focusing on projects that have cleared regulatory hurdles but are still missing the final financing needed to break ground. Airbnb's first investment will help build more than 200 affordable units in Austin, Texas. Checking on your money this morning, a sell-off in tech stocks comes at the start of a week in which the Federal Reserve faces pressures to raise rates.

0: As policymakers meet on Tuesday and Wednesday, NASDAQ futures, they're leading the losses. They're down 1.5%. S&P futures are falling 48 points. I'm Courtney Donahoe, Bloomberg Business on WBZ Boston's News Radio.
1: Still to come. Bring on the goo-goo for Gaga. Details coming up next. Good morning. It's 7:09.
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11: Red Sox beat the Royals 4-1 to take 2 out of 3 from Kansas City at Fenway over the weekend. The Sox getting another strong outing on the mound from Peyton Tolley, who struck out 7 in 6 scoreless innings. Tolley also pitched an immaculate inning in the top of the first, which was just the 8th time in franchise history a Red Sox pitcher had accomplished the feat. Tolley says it was a memorable start.
12: It was a pretty cool feeling. It was the first time, I think in high school, might have had a couple of opportunities at it, but no, it was fun. That was cool.
11: The Sox are off today. They take on the Rangers in Texas Tuesday night. And the NFL Network's Ian Rappaport reports Patriots wide receiver A.J. Brown is expected to miss 6 weeks with his ankle injury. Rappaport says it's, quote, a little more serious, but no surgery is planned. Dan Watkins, WBZ, Boston's News Radio.
1: Yeah, we get the brand new week started. Every 10 minutes, we check traffic and weather together. And at 7:13, we turn to Laurie Grandy with the Subaru Retailers of New England. 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
13: All right, first off, west of town, we are dealing with some delays in Marlboro. Let's check it out with Kristen Eck. She's got the Needham Bank traffic drone report.
14: Lori, this is a crash involving a gravel hauler and a couple other vehicles. It happened right at the end of 290 eastbound, right before the ramps to 495 and Route 85, the Hudson Connector. You want to stay to the left to get by the scene. It is jammed for about a mile and a half at this point. Kristen Eck in the Needham Bank Traffic Drone Report.
13: Also, north of town, there is a collision on 495 southbound in Andover. It's just after Route 28. It was moved out of the left-hand lane to the breakdown lane there, and now traffic is back to Marston Street. Meantime, in Peabody, 128 northbound, there is a crash at 114, slowing the ride. Very heavy and slow on Route 1 through Peabody and then through Saugus, and then the Tobin Bridge delays begin at Carter Street. Sumner is back to the airport, the Ted Williams to the McClellan Highway. Heavy traffic 24 northbound through Brockton, getting to Route 139. Lori Grandy, WBZ's traffic on the 3.
1: All right, it doesn't look all that encouraging out the door right now, but we are expected to see some sunshine before too much longer. The last of the showers pulling off the shoreline up on the North Shore in Merrimack Valley. Here in Boston, we're left with cloudy skies and 70 degrees.
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1: Sunshine, breezy, and much more comfortable air moving in this afternoon. It's going to be chilly overnight tonight. Many of us will drop into the 40s. Decent day with a mix of sun and clouds tomorrow and a high right around 70. It's good to be with you on this Monday morning, the 14th of September. I'm Jeff Brown, and here are the five things you need to know at 7:15. Rough weekend. A Cape Cod police officer is heading to court this morning to face drunken driving and other charges following a crash in Sandwich. Blame Ukraine. President Trump asks Volodymyr Zelensky to stop bombing Russian refineries and says that is the reason the diesel prices have hit all-time highs. Back to class after an unexpected week off following a hack attack. Students and teachers in Springfield go back to the grind this morning. Hitting a wall, new research finds fatigue is a real and persistent problem. More young people and women are more often tired compared to men. Another death in Pennsylvania blamed on measles.
15: Health officials in Pennsylvania have confirmed a third measles-related death in the state. The Jefferson County coroner says a 40-year-old unvaccinated woman died from complications associated with the disease. More than 670 measles cases have been confirmed in Pennsylvania this year. And nationwide, more than 3,000, the most in 26 years.
1: That's ABC's Sophie Flay. The medical examiner in Pennsylvania says that it plans to increase the cause of death or reclassify that cause of death to probable and result as a result of the measles situation. Meantime, Health and Human Services Secretary Robert F. Kennedy Jr. has clashed with state officials in the past over two previously reported deaths connected to measles. Kennedy says that this has become a political situation for the governor. Artificial intelligence and what to do about it now front and center on Capitol Hill following existential warnings from those in the industry if nothing's done to tame the technology. The thing is, no one seems to know what to do or where to begin. AI companies pledge to slow down development first off. House Minority Leader Hakeem Jeffries says representatives on Capitol Hill should start discussing the issue right now and blasts House Speaker Mike Johnson for dragging his feet. President Trump says very negative forces are at work with artificial intelligence and says the U.S., whatever happens, needs to win over China in the AI game. Meantime, King Charles in Great Britain is calling on artificial intelligence leaders to gather for a summit to discuss. A Dedham man is recovering this morning after he was beaten at a public park over the weekend.
16: Details of the incident are limited. What we do know from a Dedham police statement is the victim, a man in his early 60s, was attacked Saturday evening around 10 p.m. at Condon Park. His injury significant enough that he was taken to a local hospital.
17: That's kind of sad. It really is. Really, there's no place for that. It really isn't.
18: It's horrible. Horrible.
19: Yeah, it's just, it's crazy.
16: Authorities reportedly took descriptions of the assailants, and some juveniles were spotted just thereafter at a nearby shopping plaza. As of this morning, police have not confirmed if charges will be filed or if any arrests have been made, though an investigation continues.
18: Kids are out of control in that area.
19: Do you feel intimidated if you're in there?
18: Oh, definitely.
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20: Morning, 7:18, cloudy skies in Boston and 70 degrees here in the city. Proving it's not easy to have a steering wheel in your hand, Boston can be a trickier place to drive than most.
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21: 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In Dewey Square, James Rojas, WBZ, Boston's News Radio.
20: Almost a done deal. Boeing and its engineering union have reportedly reached a tentative contract agreement. Now, union officials say this four-year offer includes higher wage increases than the previous proposal, which was rejected by the union just last month. It also includes changes to work-from-home policies and overtime limits. And if approved by the 17,000 members, the first pay increase of 10% will be issued next month. Oranges. It's time for the season. It's the fruit that's synonymous with Florida, but as the citrus growing season gets underway, the forecast doesn't look good.
24: Hurricanes, canker, and citrus greening have made it tough for orange groves. 165,000 acres of groves still operate in Florida, but that's just one-third of what it was 10 years ago. HHS Secretary RFK Jr. recently announced FDA changes that will help some.
25: It protects our domestic supply chains and advances President Trump's America First agenda.
24: Falling consumer demand for that morning OJ, real estate development, and imports from Brazil have all weighed on an industry that was once a Florida staple. Rory O'Neill, WBZ, Boston's News Radio.
20: And it's a new role for this superstar. Lady Gaga and fiancé Michael Polanski say they are head over heels in love with being parents. The 40-year-old singer and the tech entrepreneur recently welcomed their first baby. Both Gaga and Polanski have taken time off from work this summer to be with their newborn bundle of joy, soaking it all in. As they get their new lives in order. 7:21 on a Monday morning. We'll check traffic and weather together coming up next.
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20: It is hard to believe that fall is right around the corner. I mean, think about it. It's a week from tomorrow, the first official day of astronomical fall. And before too long, we'll also start to see the leaves falling off the trees. 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
20: 723, let's check the highways now with Lori Grandy and the Subaru Retailers of New England. All-wheel drive traffic on the threes brought to us by T&K Asphalt.
13: All right, the earlier disabled vehicle we had inside the O'Neill Tunnel southbound, that's now been cleared out of the way, and traffic is moving a little bit better for you if you're coming across the Zakin Bridge, but it is slow on 93 southbound from Spa Pond right to the Zakin Bridge right now. Pike eastbound, especially slow through Weston and Alston approaching Fenway Park. While we're west of town, let's check out what's happening now on 290 with Kristen Eck. She's got the Needham Bank traffic drone report.
14: Well, Lori, we've got the drone up over this crash at the end of 290 eastbound, right at the ramps to 495 and Route 85 in Marlboro. It was a gravel hauler that was on its way off into the woods. They have managed to pull this back up onto the road. You need to stay to the left as you get by this scene. The backups have started to ease off a bit. It's backed up for about half a mile at this point. Kristen Eck in the Needham Bank traffic drone report.
13: Also, north of town in Andover, there is a collision in the breakdown lane 495 southbound after Route 28. Traffic is jammed from Marston Street in Lawrence to that point. Also, got a crash into Peabody, 128 northbound by Route 114. And a problem on in Walpole, 95 northbound. There is a crash right near the on-ramp from Coney Street. A disabled vehicle is actually what it is. It's in the breakdown lane. Lori Grandy, WBZ's traffic on the threes.
20: Now a check on the four-day WBZ AccuWeather forecast. We turn to meteorologist Heather Zare.
2: And we are certainly off to a cloudy start across the area, but no rain really falling in most of the area right now. We are still seeing a couple of last showers that are kind of lingering over some of the nearby areas, mostly just some very light sprinkles. The bulk of the rain with this front that's coming through is now offshore. We're going to get better from here. It's going to turn out mostly sunny, breezy, and with lower humidity, the high about 75. Tonight ends up much cooler with a clear sky behind the front. We're dropping down to the middle 40s well inland, and we'll get down to about 54 in Boston itself. Still cool tomorrow. Sun will mix with some clouds and we'll top out at 67, although there can be a few low 70s in some of the inland spots, at least briefly. Sun and some clouds then as we warm up to 77 on Wednesday, and we'll stay at about 77 with cloud, sun, and more humidity on Thursday. There is just a chance for a thunderstorm later in the day or at night. I'm AccuWeather meteorologist Heather Zare, WBZ, Boston's News Radio.
20: Clouds, it's mild and muggy this morning, 70 here in Boston. 726, Wall Street seems to be headed down. Dow futures, S&P, NASDAQ futures, all off the mark this morning as investors are a little bit concerned over the artificial intelligence situation as well as continued oil gains overseas. New England business this morning, talks are scheduled to continue between nurses and Boston Medical Center later on this month after some 2,000 nurses vote to authorize a three-day strike. The overwhelming decision means the union could make that move at any time. The nurses say it's about wages, yes, but they're also concerned about short staffing and safety concerns among patients and those workers on the job. The strike authorization also has buy-in from Boston Medical Center's Brockton campus, and any action requires a 10-day advance notice by federal law. Talks will continue between the two sides coming up on September 25th. Clouds in Boston. Turn the light on coming up as the sun is on the way. Highs will be in the 70s today. Pretty nice day, all things considered. Coming up on WBZ News Radio this morning, a Cape Cod police officer appears in court after a bad start to the weekend. Cyber attacks continue to haunt a local government and an immaculate start to an impressive game. We'll check on these stories and more next on WBZ. 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
20: Morning at 7:30 in Boston on this Monday. Cloudy skies greet us as we're off to work and school today. It's very humid. It is also 70 degrees here in the city. So a mild start to Monday morning. Good to have you along for our ride this morning. I'm Jeff Brown. Good things.
9: I will wait for you.
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2: We've got nice weather moving into the area today, but it gets pretty chilly tonight.
20: That's WBZ AccuWeather meteorologist Heather Zehr will be in the mid-70s today. Very comfortable air later on today. The waterlogged Red Sox beat up the Royals at Fenway Park. An immaculate start to an impressive game.
27: In the top of the first inning, all eyes were on Peyton Tolley's ninth pitch.
28: Eight consecutive strikes to begin his ball game. The 0-2. Wow! An immaculate inning!
27: Now, immaculate innings aren't as rare as they used to be, but there's only just over 100 pitchers in MLB history to accomplish the feat. According to Baseball Reference, the first ever immaculate inning was also thrown by a Boston pitcher, but not for the Red Sox. Boston Bean Eaters pitcher John Clarkson did it over a century ago in 1989. Jared Brosnan, WBZ, Boston's News Radio.
20: Pedro Martinez, Chris Sale did it. Immaculate innings, nine pitches, nine strikes. Inning over. Cyber attacks continue to bring city business in Everett to its knees. City Hall closed all last week and now most of this week too, following an incident over the Labor Day holiday weekend. Basic city services will continue to be conducted at the city's Connolly Center through Thursday. Meantime, in Springfield, students and teachers are expected back in class today after an unexpected week off due to a separate cyber incident over the holiday weekend. And yes, the missed classes will need to be made up. A Cape Cod police officer is expected in Barnstable District Court today to face drunken driving and other charges following a rough start to the weekend on Friday night. Sandwich police officer 44-year-old Matthew Cotter now on paid leave following an alleged drunk driving crash after police say he drove his Beamer off the road and onto someone's property on Grand Oak Road, also hit a parked vehicle. A relative of the officer also reportedly shows up after the crash, and police accuse her of being physically and verbally abusive. The Massachusetts State Police are involved now in the investigation. The CEO of Ryanair, discount airline overseas, faces some new criticism this morning after disputing a passenger's account of nearly being sucked out of a window.
1: Passenger Lubashaw Karavich says that he had a seatbelt on during the incident. His wife says she held onto his legs as he was nearly pulled out of the plane. The NTSB preliminary report says the window shattered after being struck by fragments from a broken fan blade in the Boeing 737-800's right engine that damaged the fuselage and other parts of the plane. Flight attendants reported hearing and feeling a loud, continuous vibration and seeing a small amount of smoke before the oxygen masks dropped.
20: It's ABC's Gio Benitez. Now, companies normally don't comment on pending litigation, but CEO Michael O'Leary in this case does acknowledge the passenger was hurt and entitled to some compensation, but not millions and millions of dollars. 7:33, and we've got miles and miles to go on this Monday morning. Let's check on the roads now with Laurie and the Subaru Retailers of New England all-wheel drive traffic on the threes.
9: Yeah, we've got a number of issues. We have a crash just cleared 495 southbound at Route 28 in Andover, but residual delays abound from Marston Street to that point. Also dealing with delays in Walpole right now. 95 northbound, there's a disabled vehicle. It's in the breakdown lane right near the on-ramp from Coney Street. That's why you're slowing down there in Peabody. Still dealing with delays north of town. 128 northbound right by with a due to a crash in the right travel lane right at Route 114. And trouble west of town as well on 290. Let's go to Kristen Eck. She's got the Needham Bank traffic drone report.
14: Well, Laurie, we've been watching this issue with a crash involving a gravel hauler at the end of 290 eastbound, right at 495 in Marlboro. It looks like they're just about ready to tow this away, but in the meantime, another tractor trailer has just broken down right where the ramp splits between 495 and the Route 85 connector. So this is something new here. Kristen Eck in the Needham Bank traffic drone report.
9: It's about a 32-minute ride in now, northbound on the expressway. It's slow going from Braintree into Boston. Laurie Grindy, WBZ's traffic on the threes.
20: It may not look like much right now, but looks can be deceiving. And on this Monday morning, they are indeed. We've got cloudy skies and 70 degrees, very muggy here in the city this morning. Some of the early morning showers we experienced on the North Shore and the Merrimack Valley have pulled offshore now, and we're going to see some gradual improvement. Gradual at first and then rapid once it gets going as these clouds break up. We'll see plenty of sunshine for the rest of the day. It's breezy and increasingly comfortable air pushes in later this afternoon, highs in the mid-70s. It's going to be chilly overnight tonight. Some of us, many of us, in fact, will drop into the 40s by this time tomorrow morning. And then off to the races again tomorrow. Nice day, mix of sun and clouds, highs in the upper 60s to low 70s. We're back near 80 on Wednesday and Thursday with a mix of sun and clouds as well. 70 degrees under gray skies right now in Boston at 7:35 on this Monday morning. A local nonprofit organization that has trained more than 2,000 service dog teams need some help.
11: On Saturday, Need Service Dogs in Princeton, Mass. celebrated Puppy Raiser Appreciation Day with more than 100 puppy raisers and their dogs at the grand opening of their veterinary and early learning center. 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
16: 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Programming Lisa Sherber says it's special to get to hold the event at the zoo each year.
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20: Here in Boston this morning, we learn good things come in threes. Mm-hmm. WBZ's Drew Mulholland. Explain, please.
19: Ah, well, Boston ready to rock on again with Rush.
0: legendary power trio set to wrap up a two-night stand at the Garden tonight. This is the 50-something tour paying tribute to all these years on stage. Rush inducted into the Rock and Roll Hall of Fame in 2013, and the fans are diehards. Are you one of them?
20: I can't say that I am. Yeah. Somebody at one point in time told me a long time ago that Rush was either an acquired taste or it wasn't, and I think that soured my view.
0: Yeah. Okay. I respect the gang. Yeah.
20: All right.
13: Rush was my very first concert.
0: Oh, okay. Yeah.
20: Wow.
13: But I didn't even know what was going on. All I knew was I got a glow stick.
0: A glow stick?
13: Yeah, that's my big memory from that night.
0: Are you a fan to this day? Or?
13: I got a glow stick.
0: Okay, not a lot of Rush enthusiasm in the studio, but it's okay.
20: You know what we're going to do? We're going to rush to Wall Street now and find out what's moving the market. Courtney Donahoe, you like Rush?
19: No, absolutely not.
0: I heard the show was great.
19: I can't stand. Oh. I always switch the channel every time.
20: Well, they're in the Garden tonight.
19: Well, I'm not going to be there, I guess. Well, turning to the markets today, artificial intelligence companies are hitting the brakes and Wall Street isn't happy. Top executives at the leading AI companies say it's time to slow down development of the technology. That's sending stock futures lower. On the radar this week is the Federal Reserve. Traders are overwhelmingly betting on a rate hike. S&P futures are dropping 49 points. NASDAQ futures falling 1.5%. And the Iran war is reshaping the global apparel industry. Manufacturers are facing rising energy and freight costs, as well as higher prices for raw materials such as polyester and cotton. Consultants say basic apparel could eventually become as much as 20% more expensive. I'm Courtney Donahoe, Bloomberg Business on WBZ Boston's News Radio.
20: Still to come. Look who's making a comeback. Details coming up next. It's 7:39.
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7: Red Sox take down the Royals 4-1 in their rubber match at Fenway Sunday. Peyton Tolley threw an immaculate inning in the top of the first. It was just the eighth time in franchise history that a Sox pitcher had accomplished the feat. The Sox have the day off today before starting up the final road trip of the regular season Tuesday night in Texas. Patriots wide receiver A.J. Brown is expected to miss 6 weeks as he recovers from an ankle injury. That's according to the NFL Network's Ian Rappaport. That would put Brown on track to return in Week 8 against the Dolphins. The Pats placed the wide receiver on the injured reserve the other day, meaning he will miss at least 4 games. Elsewhere in the NFL, the Giants beat the Cowboys 28-20 on Sunday Night Football, and Week 1 wraps up tonight with the Chiefs taking on the Broncos. Dan Watkins, WBZ, Boston's News Radio.
6: It's beginning to look a lot like Monday on the roadways. Every 10 minutes we check it out. And now it's 7:43. 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
8: You know what's interesting, or it's interesting to me, is that because during the summertime, always Mondays and Fridays were pretty good rides for us. I mean, we had lighter volume than the rest of the week. But now that everybody's back at school and work, it's not the case on Mondays. And it is very heavy out there this morning. Some good news, though. 128 northbound, they just cleared the crash we had at 114 in Peabody. Still, you know, residual volume from 95 to that point. They also cleared the earlier crash that we had. It was actually a broken down motorist inside the O'Neill Tunnel southbound. That's out of the way, but very heavy 93 southbound from Spot Pond all the way to the tunnel right now. Heavy pockets of delays as well. 93 southbound, Braintree to 95. It's tough on the northbound side from 37 to the split, and then it's about a 36-minute ride in on the northbound side of the expressway. All right, let's get an update now on the crash we've been dealing with in 290 with Kristen Eck. She's got the Needham Bank traffic drone report.
9: Lori, I have some good news about that. The crash involving a gravel hauler and some other vehicles at the end of 290 eastbound in Marlboro, right near 495, just cleared minutes ago. So everything is open. There's nothing left to look at. And the backup is pretty much eased out at this point. Kristen Eck in the Needham Bank traffic drone report.
8: And just know it's really heavy downtown. Tobin is back to the Revere Beach Parkway. Sumner and the Ted Williams tunnels are full. Westbound Storrow Drive, you're going to find that stop and go from the Fairfield Street footbridge to Kenmore Square. It's also slow on the eastbound side. Getting towards Kenmore Square right now. Lori Grant, WBZ's traffic on the threes.
6: Well, all things considered, this is a much better start to the day than yesterday when several inches of rain fell in portions of southeastern Massachusetts and through Connecticut and Rhode Island. This morning, it's just cloudy and very humid out the door. 70 at the moment. Sunshine, though, on the way. Highs will be in the mid-70s.
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6: Much drier air is also on the way. Very comfortable this afternoon. It's going to be chilly overnight tonight. Lows for many of us drop into the 40s. Tomorrow, another nice day, but highs only approaching 70. It's good to be with you on this Monday morning. It is September 14th. I'm Jeff Brown, and here are the five things you need to know. At 7:45, slowing things down. AI leaders say they'll press pause. President Trump is not concerned with a warning of existential threat to humans, but lawmakers on Capitol Hill admit something should be done. Belly up. The Kennedy Center warns it's on a financial cliff and facing bankruptcy unless President Trump's name is added to the facade. Head-on crash. A motorcycle collision in Laconia, New Hampshire leaves three people dead over the weekend, including a Massachusetts man. Parting gift following a seventh case of West Nile virus in Massachusetts. Most cities and towns increase the risk level from this mosquito-borne illness to moderate. Massachusetts is getting a little bit defensive.
1: Governor Maura Healey joined military and state officials to celebrate the arrival of the 104th Fighter Wing's first F-35A Lightning II at Barnes Air National Guard Base in Westfield. The F-35 is the Air Force's newest fifth-generation fighter jet, designed to give pilots unmatched situational awareness and precision strike capability in any weather while surviving in the most advanced threat environments. Healey stands with Lieutenant Governor Kim Driscoll, Congressman Richard Neal, Public Safety Secretary Gina Kwan, and Major General Gary Keefe for the ceremony. The aircraft's arrival marks a significant milestone for the 104th Fighter Wing based in Western Massachusetts. Jay Willett, WBZ, Boston's News Radio.
6: Vietnam veterans in South Boston commemorate the anniversary of a local memorial.
10: Former U.S. Senator from Virginia and highly decorated Vietnam veteran Marine James H. Webb attending a memorial mass in St. Bridget Church and rededication ceremony in Southie.
11: What they did when their country called.
10: Vietnam veterans marking the 45th anniversary of the South Boston Vietnam Memorial at Medal of Honor Park across the street from the church. It's one of the earliest tributes to the war and honors 25 Southie men that lost their lives in the war. Veterans standing and accepting red flowers for the South Boston Honor Roll.
12: Bazzanotti Charles, First Lieutenant, United States Army, May 13, 1970.
10: Mayor Michelle Wu and Congressman Stephen Lynch were among the guests of honor.
13: Southie never forgets. And that makes me so proud. And to be from this neighborhood.
10: In South Boston, Emma Friedman, WBZ Boston's News Radio.
6: 7:48, cloudy skies this morning in Boston, but it's going to get better. Some sunshine on the way. 70 right now here in the city. She has been in our living rooms for decades. But Judge Judy says it's time to move on. The 83-year-old Judy Scheindlin became a household name with the Judge Judy program and franchise, and more recently with Judy Justice, which airs on Amazon Prime. The last new episode for that program is set for October 22nd. Scheindlin says she's not going away entirely. She plans to be an executive producer for a new show starring her son, Adam Levy. A former New York County District Attorney, Adam's Law begins today in syndication. Following a deadly crash in Miami, Amazon cuts ties with a cargo carrier.
14: Amazon says after a review of their operations with 21 Air, they have decided to suspend all operations with the Greensboro, North Carolina-based all-cargo airliner. They had operated a fleet of Boeing 757s and 767s, some of which Amazon had been using to fly cargo all over the U.S. Those shipments that were operated by 21 Air will now be split up with several other carriers from around the U.S. It was just last week when an Amazon cargo plane operated by 21 Air made a crash landing at Miami International Airport, which left five people dead. Jim McKay, WBZ, Boston's News Radio.
6: She's back. The City of Lights glows even brighter this weekend, facing a serious health challenge. Superstar Celine Dion makes an expected and welcome return to the stage in Paris.
15: Jordan McKinnon flew all the way from Colorado to see the legend.
16: Her demeanor overall on the stage was that she was so comfortable being back on stage and with her fans. It was probably the most powerful music performance that I've ever been a part of.
15: It's a homecoming some fans feared would never happen.
17: Rising tides, tissue crowd.
15: In 2022, Dion announced she'd been diagnosed with stiff person syndrome, a rare neurological disease that causes spasms in her muscles and throat. She chronicled her battle with the condition in her documentary, I Am Celine Dion.
18: If I can't walk, I'll crawl.
15: and she made good on her promise Saturday night.
18: So here I am.
19: Oh, it's so significant because she's shown that she's back, like, you know, full power. And she really delivered for over 2 hours. And so it's a beginning of, you know, second wind for her career, maybe.
6: A triumphant return to the stage, the first of 16 performances at the Residency in Paris. She'll take some time off after that and back for 10 more in the spring. We'll check the roads next.
5: But do you have the story?
20: 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Kristen Eck.
21: Oh my goodness, Kevin. I've been doing traffic for 29 years, and I've never seen a police chase through backed up traffic.
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8: Jimmy, we have some delays to get through on 93 northbound. It is a slow going through Randolph, right to the Braintree split. And then once you're on the expressway, it's tied up all the way into Boston. So basically, we're looking at about a 35-minute ride now between Braintree and the O'Neill Tunnel. Also, 93 southbound, heavy pockets from the Mass-New Hampshire state line, getting through Methuen all the way to Route 110 there in Andover. Traffic continues slow after that from Spot Pond all the way to the Zakim Bridge right now. Let's check out what's happening with 290. We had an earlier crash there. Here's Kristen Eck. She's got the Needham Bank traffic drone report.
9: Lori, that was a pileup involving a gravel hauler right at the end of 290 eastbound at 495 in Marlboro. In the meantime, while that was going on, a second tractor trailer broke down right in the same area. All of it has just cleared a few minutes ago, so everything is open again and the backups have cleared out. Kristen Eck in the Needham Bank traffic drone report.
8: 95 northbound, heavy pockets of delays through Sharon all the way to Dedham Street now. We're also dealing with delays approaching 109. And then on the upper end of 128 southbound, you're slowing through Wakefield, again through Burlington, right to Trapello Road and Waltham. So no reprieve there just yet. Downtown continues to be a slow ride as well. Through the airport tunnels, the Tobin is back to the Revere Beach Parkway. Lori Grandy, WBZ's traffic on the threes.
6: Meteorologist Heather Zaire stops by now with a check on the 4-day WBZ AccuWeather forecast brought to us by Cambridge Savings Bank.
0: Today will turn out mostly sunny and breezy with lower humidity and a high of 75. Then it's much cooler tonight under a clear sky. We'll have lows all the way down to the middle 40s, while inland 54 by the harbor. Tomorrow stays cool. We'll have sun becoming mixed with some clouds. The high will only be 67, although a few inland spots may briefly get into the low 70s. Warming up on Wednesday, sun and some clouds with a high of 77. Then the high will again be 77 with clouds, sun, and more humidity on Thursday. There could also be a late day or nighttime thunderstorm. I'm AccuWeather meteorologist Heather Zayer, WBZ, Boston's News Radio.
6: Gray skies, 70 in Boston.
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6: 755, a Boston man faces animal cruelty charges after the report of the death of a dog, and then police find several others in dire need of medical attention. After being called to a home in the Old Colony neighborhood last week, officials say the owner of the dog called 911 in the first place. Details of the case emerged this weekend from Suffolk County District Attorney Kevin Hayden. 39-year-old Lester James now faces seven charges. He's due back in court next month. Concern over a cluster of Legionnaires' disease in New York's South Bronx neighborhood. Health officials say a source of the bacteria has been traced to several water cooling towers, including one at Yankee Stadium. 10 cooling towers have been ordered to be cleaned and disinfected after testing positive for the Legionella bacteria. What's not clear is if the bacteria is active and able to cause disease. The recent cluster has left one person dead and nine others sick. Clouds now in Boston. Some sunshine on the way. Pretty nice day. After all is said and done, highs will be in the 70s. Coming up on WBZ News Radio this morning, AI sets the world on fire with threats. We'll soon meet our demise. But what are we going to do about it? A record setter at the movies and TV is about to pat itself on the back. And being a better Massachusetts driver, we've got some tips and tricks to share with you. Details coming up next on WBZ Boston's News Radio. It's 7:57.
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6: Morning, it's 8 o'clock on a Monday here in Boston, and we're starting to see a peak of sunshine from time to time. Otherwise, cloudy skies, very muggy, 70 degrees to get us started on this Monday morning. Thank you for joining us. We're live on the radio or on the iHeartRadio app. We are WBZ, Boston's news radio. Thanks for being with us this morning. I'm Jeff Brown. Brighter skies at work.
1: Don't you want to see me? Don't you want to see me in the good light?
6: And things in Boston are looking up.
1: Don't you want to feel it? Don't you want to know the best of all?
0: Sun will return today with lower humidity and a breeze, high 75.
6: That's WBZ AccuWeather meteorologist Heather Zaire. More sun and temperatures around 70 coming up tomorrow. A rare moment of clarity among the masters of artificial intelligence.
7: Anthropic CEO Dario Amodei writes in a blog post that his company will be slowing down the pace of artificial intelligence development. He cites concerns related to cybersecurity and improvements in recursive self-improvement, where AI is used to train future versions of itself. Amodei says he wants to open up models to external regulators and establish industry safety standards. OpenAI CEO Sam Altman and xAI head Elon Musk have both signaled their support for the idea on social media. Mike Dubusky, ABC News.
6: Red Sox put the hurt on the Royals to claim another series. Sox are next up on the road. They get the night off tonight, and they'll open a three-game set with the Rangers in Texas coming up tomorrow. Sunday Night Football, the Giants beat the Cowboys, and to wrap up week one in the NFL, it's Monday Night Football. Denver travels to Kansas City to take on the Chiefs. Dorchester gets its say on plans to redesign Blue Hill Avenue.
10: City officials and the MBTA are scheduled to hold their second community meeting on the project. It's happening at 6:30 p.m. at the BCYF Perkins Community Center on Talbot Avenue in Dorchester. They're looking for public feedback on the project, which will transform a three-mile stretch of Blue Hill Avenue. The updated design includes center bus lanes, new streetlights, trees, pedestrian ramps, crosswalks, and more parking spots along the corridor. Jared Brosnan, WBZ, Boston's News Radio.
6: Of course, we all know by now that Massachusetts is notoriously filled with Massachusetts drivers. With plenty of tips and tricks, Boston still has its challenges.
11: Driving in Boston can feel like its own sport, with many playing by their own rules of the road, which is evident with how many double parkers there are or how some treat street signs and lights as suggestions. Nick, a young driver, has a few tips for others.
12: Stay in your own lane. Always look out for pedestrians and don't be on your phone. That's an important one for anywhere, but especially in Boston, anything can happen.
11: Yeah, with the official fine for jaywalking only being a dollar in the Commonwealth, folks are very eager and willing to cross where and when they're not supposed to.
13: Yeah, just being conscious about that, especially in the city.
11: Driving experts recommend to always plan ahead. In Dewey Square, James Rojas, WBZ, Boston's News Radio.
6: It's also bad form to weave all over the road as well. It's 8:03. Not a lot of weaving on the roads. We get a lot of company out here this morning. Laurie is here to tell us about it with the Subaru Retailers of New England all-wheel drive traffic on

0: Supermarket overpass and is jammed back beyond Newton Corner heading into the work zone after Comm Ave. Kristen Eck in the Needham Bank Traffic Drone Report.
1: Very heavy volume, Route 3 northbound Derby Street to the Braintree Split. Route 3 southbound, by the way, is jammed up for a mile approaching the Sagamore Bridge this morning. The northbound side of the expressway is a 35-minute ride in Braintree into Boston. 93 southbound, a lot of volume in Methuen from the Mass New Hampshire state line to Route 110. It's tough again on 93 southbound from Park Street all the way to the Zakim Bridge. Watch out for delays there. Lori Grandy, WBZ's traffic on the 3.
2: On the one hand, we're starting to see some brighter skies here in Boston. On the other, every once in a while, we'll get a glimpse of the sun. But the clouds are still in control here in the city. 69 degrees right now in Boston. We'll see sunshine busting up these clouds in the next couple of hours, and it's actually going to be a pretty good-looking rest of the day. This afternoon, much more comfortable air in control. Going to be a bit breezy, but blue sky, bright sunshine, mid-70s for the high. Bundle up tonight. Many of us will drop into the mid-40s, so we'll start the day pretty chilly tomorrow, but then we warm up nicely to around 70 with a mix of sun and clouds. We're back near 80 on Wednesday and Thursday. 69 right now in Boston. Mostly cloudy skies here in the city at 8:05 on this Monday morning. Facing a shakeup and a funding lapse unless something is done in Congress. SNAP, the Supplemental Nutrition Assistance Program, which used to be food stamps, finds itself at a crossroads.
3: States will have to pick up 75% of the cost for low-income SNAP recipients, a major shift from the federal government, unless Congress acts to give states more time. The switch is in the One Big Beautiful Republican budget bill that became law. Since its changes in work requirements and red tape hurdles to applying, about 5 million Americans, including 1.5 million children, lost access to SNAP, according to the Center on Budget and Policy Priorities.
2: It's ABC's Chuck Sievertson. No comment from the White House on this, but Canada is looking the other way. Prime Minister Mark Carney welcomes the world's largest investment firms to Toronto this week for his Canada Investment Summit. This is a pivot to the U.S. trade war during which both countries have hit each other with tariffs on a collective $40 billion plus in imports. Meantime, after a weekend of pro golf in Ireland, President Trump announces to great fanfare that he's going to eliminate the 15% tariff on Irish whiskey imports. The announcement comes during the trophy presentation to Ireland, Shane Lowry, for his win at the Irish Open at Trump International. You tired?
4: Mm-hmm.
2: No, you know what? Join the club. More than 70% of adults in the U.S. say they're tired. This is a bit of a problem, and that is a significant number. WBZ's Drew Mulholland is here to sort it all out.
4: You know certain things that stick with you after all these years? I was once driving to hockey practice with my buddy Steve, and his grandfather said to me, we were complaining about late night practice and being tired. And he goes, just like this, boys, you're going to live most of your life tired. Deal with it and figure it out.
2: Yeah, no. Ain't that the truth?
4: I never forgot him saying that.
2: It's a fact of life.
4: You know?
1: He was loving.
4: He was loving. He was a great guy, actually, but it was just an interesting, you know, I don't know. Anyway, this study is the first on general fatigue by the National Center for Health Statistics. Women and younger adults say they're tired more often than men, but there is some good news on the way, maybe some help. New research from MIT and BU finds those short bursts of pink noise, which Lori Grandy loves, may assist in a better night's sleep. That soft static sounds that help, you know, clear waste from the brain.
1: Yes.
4: It works for you.
1: Yeah. I've gone back and forth between green sound and pink sound.
2: I don't know what any of this is.
1: And white and this brown sound.
2: Do you have a noise maker, I guess?
1: Yes. I use it, as I call it my telephone.
2: Really?
1: I also make phone calls on it.
2: Wow. Yeah. You use that at night?
1: Yes, I do.
4: Okay. Can I tell you when she first made that comment, I thought she was kidding, but there are
2: all colors of the spectrum and sound.
1: Yes,
2: apparently.
1: Yes. Yeah.
2: I've just always known about white noise.
4: Yeah.
2: That's it.
4: And you're trying all of the colors.
2: Yes.
1: But, and you're saying that you listen to your air conditioner, which is probably most likely
2: white
1: noise.
2: Well, there's a lot of white noise with my wife at home.
4: No.
1: Okay. Hello.
4: No, he didn't.
2: Is that out of line?
1: Come here. Come over here.
4: I am sorry, Miss B, on behalf of the station.
2: It is 8:08. Let's turn the subject over to Wall Street now and talk about money with Bloomberg Business. Here's Courtney Donahoe.
5: Yeah, a lot of the focus is on oil today. Good morning. Pushing higher, Saudi Arabia's closure of a major crude pipeline following attacks is jolting the market. The global price of oil, over $108 a barrel, that's weighing on stock futures this morning. S&P futures are dropping 52 points. Dow futures are down 200. And BioNTech says its experimental drug nearly doubled the survival of patients with an aggressive form of lung cancer compared

0: compared to chemotherapy. However, AstraZeneca is facing a setback. Its breast cancer pill failed to beat standard treatment in a late-stage trial. I'm Courtney Donahoe, Bloomberg Business on WBZ Boston's News Radio.
1: Still to come. Okay, so now, today, we're told, is going to be the day. We'll explain next. It's 8:09.
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11: The Red Sox beat the Royals 4-1 as they take 2 out of 3 at Fenway this weekend. Boston's offense received a major boost on Sunday as first baseman Wilson Contreras returned to the lineup for the first time since suffering a hamstring strain last month. Contreras went 2-for-3 in his return. He told reporters afterwards that he didn't skip a beat.
12: Felt good overall. Good game. We won. The most important thing.
11: The Sox are off today. They take on the Rangers Tuesday night in Texas. And Ian Rappaport of the NFL Network reports that Patriots wide receiver A.J. Brown's ankle injury will keep him out 6 weeks, saying that it's a little more serious, but no surgery is planned. That would put Brown on track to return in Week 8 against Miami. Dan Watkins, WBZ, Boston's News Radio.
1: It's 8:13. 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
13: All right, let's start off with the Mass Pike and go to Kristen Ack. She's got the Needham Bank traffic drone report. Lori, we're dealing with a crash on the Mass Pike eastbound. It's right at Route 9 in Framingham, blocking the right lane. You're backed up for about 2.5 miles trying to get by that. And then once you're past that, it is filling in from Route 30 in Framingham all the way in toward Fenway Park. Not fun. Kristen Eck in the Needham Bank Traffic Drone Report.
14: 495 northbound in Hopkinton. What's slowing you down right now is an accident. It's right at West Main Street. That's at West Main Street. So watch out for delays there. Traffic continues to slow as well. Coming in from the South Shore, 93 northbound is tough. Route 3 northbound is heavy as well through Braintree, and the expressway is about a 35-minute ride between Braintree and Boston right now. We are still dealing with delays as well. Heavy pockets through Methuen on 93 southbound from Pelham Street to Route 110. It's tough as well heading in towards Boston from Park Street right to the Zakim Bridge. It is slowing as well if you're traveling on Route 1 through Linfield. It's heavy as well approaching the Tobin Bridge from the Revere Beach Parkway. Ted Williams Tunnel back to the McClellan Highway. Sumner is full as well. And Storrow Drive westbound, you're going to find that jam between the Dartmouth Street footbridge and Kenmore Square. Lori Grant, WBZ's traffic on the 3.
15: Right, mostly cloudy skies to get us started this Monday morning here in Boston. Couple of early morning showers now out of the way. We're off to dramatic improvement down the road with some bright sunshine moving in next. At the moment, gray skies, 69 in Boston.
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15: Much more comfortable air is on our doorstep. We'll see highs this afternoon in the mid-70s. A chilly night overnight tonight. Many of us will wake up in the 40s tomorrow. And then we're back to a mix of sun and clouds. Nice day on Tuesday as well with highs approaching 70. It's great to be with you on this Monday morning, September 14th. I'm Jeff Brown, and here are the five things you need to know. At 8:16, off the grid. After a holiday weekend cyber incident, Everett City Hall remains closed to start this week as well. Sad case in the city. A Boston man faces several charges of animal cruelty after dogs are found in deplorable conditions. It's in the mail. Another federal court judge rejects the Trump administration's attempt to restrict mail-in voting this election season. Hitting a wall, new research finds fatigue is a real and persistent problem. More young people and women are more often tired, though, compared to men. Concern in a community south of Boston this morning after a man is attacked by kids.
16: The alleged assault took place on Saturday night, right around the corner from her home at Condon Park, a terrific place she says to avoid.
17: If there's a lot of like teenage kids at Condon Park, I won't even go. I'll go to another park in West Roxbury with my granddaughter.
16: Police did not confirm if any charges are expected or if any arrests have been made, though there were some young adults found in a nearby strip mall plaza shortly after the man was found on Saturday night and treated at the scene. His condition likewise not offered by police. And the incident says this resident, just a shame.
18: That's not good. That's people that don't have no respect for other people, you know. That's the way it is now.
16: Chris Fama, WBZ. Boston's News Radio.
15: In Beverly, a rollover crash leaves two people hurt after police say the SUV in which they were riding flipped over and hit the side of a house on Thompson Road early yesterday morning. Both evaluated the scene. Five people inside that home at the time, but miraculously, no one hurt as well. A Cape Cod police officer is going to court today following a rough weekend behind the wheel.
19: 44-year-old Sandwich police officer Matthew Cotter has been placed on administrative leave and is facing a number of charges, including OUI, as Cotter allegedly crashed a car through the front bushes on someone's lawn, then slammed into a parked car in the driveway. The homeowner telling police when they went to check on Cotter, he responded, quote, "I'm a Sandwich police officer," as they were trying to get him out of the car. Jim McKay, WBZ, Boston's News Radio.
15: A female relative reportedly showed up to the scene of that crash and was seen verbally and physically abusing others on the scene. The Massachusetts State Police are investigating that crash over the weekend. Another crash, this one in New Hampshire. Three people are dead following a head-on collision involving two motorcycles. In Laconia, New Hampshire, police say it occurred 11 o'clock Saturday night near the Looney Bar and Grill. One of the victims, identified as a man from Massachusetts, 28-year-old Cameron Mosher of Dennis. Police continue to investigate. It's 8:19. We've got clouds for the most part in Boston, 69 degrees. Gas prices continue to do us dirty here in the United States, and it's all because the battle continues between the United States and Iran.
20: The battle for Hormuz has choked nearly 20% of the world's oil supply. Now another critical stretch of the trade route is under threat in the Red Sea. Iran-backed Houthi rebels seized 2,000 square miles of Yemen over the weekend and much of the country's coastline. And a drone coming from Iraq shut down a major Saudi pipeline. President Trump blamed Iran without evidence. Aboard the George Washington, no one is sleeping through the turmoil.
21: Sailors we spoke to say that they are concerned about an extended deployment like the USS Lincoln had, and that is tough on morale. But they arrived just about 4 weeks ago. Their deployment has only begun.
15: CBS's Tom Hansen reporting from the deck of the USS George Washington in the Middle East here in the United States. Diesel fuel has already hit a record, and it's topping $6 a gallon, and there's no relief for gas prices either. The 78th Primetime Emmy Awards are about to meet its moment tonight.
22: The Pitt on HBO Max leading the pack with 25 nods, right behind Hacks with 24, Widow's Bay with 19, and Pluribus with 18.
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15: ABC's Melissa Adan. Also, Noah Kahan will perform tonight the classic track Bridge Over Troubled Water for the In Memoriam segment. Another big weekend at the movies, and Spider-Man Brand New Day has been dethroned from the top of the box office. Practical Magic 2, starring Sandra Bullock and Nicole Kidman, opens with $30 million in box office sales. And The Odyssey, Universal's highest grossing film of all time now, with $1.6 billion worldwide, 56 straight days of making at least $1 million in sales. And what's the story, Morning Glory? The band Oasis is expected to make a major announcement this morning. Last week, the Gallagher brothers, who are always teasing us, teased that this something big would be coming with a drone show in their home city of Manchester, England. Rumors have been swirling about a possible show at Gillette Stadium in Foxborough. The big reveal is coming up at 11 this morning. It's 8:21 right now in Boston. We'll check traffic and weather together coming up next.
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15: It's 8:23. Let's check on the roadways now and every 10 minutes with the Subaru Retailers of New England. All-wheel drive traffic on the threes, brought to us this time by Commonwealth Motors.
28: All right, let's get an update on what's happening on the Mass Pike now with Kristen Eck. She's got the Needham Bank traffic drone report.
13: Lori, we've been dealing with a crash on the Mass Pike eastbound just after Route 9 in Framingham. It's got the right lane knocked out. You are jammed back into Southborough. It's almost back to 495 at this point. Then after that, more delays appear at Route 30 in Framingham and continue all the way in toward the work zone after Comm Ave, where the right lane goes away. Kristen Eck in the Needham Bank Traffic Drone Report.
14: Heavy pockets, 24 northbound, stop and go through Harrison Boulevard to 93, getting through Avon this morning. It continues to be slow on Route 3 northbound from 18 to the Braintree Split. And then the expressway is about a 35-minute ride in. Heavy as well on 93 northbound from Randolph to the Split. We're still seeing delays heading into the city on 93 southbound from Spot Pond all the way towards the Zakim Bridge, getting to the O'Neill Tunnel. Very slow-moving traffic there this morning. Continues to be slow on Route 1 southbound, Linfield Tunnel to Route 99. Then the Tobin Bridge delays begin at the Revere Beach Parkway. Airport tunnels are full, and traffic continues to be very heavy and slow on the upper end of 128 through Wakefield, and again through Burlington to Trapello Road and Waltham. Lori Grandy, WBZ's traffic on the threes.
15: Now a check on the four-day WBZ AccuWeather forecast. Here's meteorologist Heather Zare.
0: Sunshine will return today, and it's going to be a breezy, nice day with lower humidity and a high of 75. It'll be noticeably cooler tonight under a clear sky. Lows will range from the middle 40s well inland to 54 by the harbor. Sun will become mixed with some clouds tomorrow, and it's going to stay cool. The high will be 67, although some of the inland spots can sneak into the low 70s for a time. We'll have sun and some clouds on Wednesday with a warmer afternoon, high 77. And then clouds and sun for Thursday. It'll turn more humid with a high again of 77. A thunderstorm is possible later in the day or at night. I'm AccuWeather meteorologist Heather Zare, WBZ, Boston's News Radio.
15: Mostly cloudy, 69 in Boston. It's 826. Wall Street seems to be taking it on the chin this morning. Investors apparently down in the dumps over artificial intelligence concerns, as well as the escalating price of diesel fuel. Dow futures are down more than 200 points. A look at New England business. The U.S.-Canada trade war is taking aim at Maine's lobster industry. It's just the latest hit to that beleaguered lifestyle. It is tough to make a buck as it is, with maritime fishing regulations and restrictions, rising diesel prices, and now the U.S.-Canada trade war. All that as the price of lobster hits a 50-year low when adjusted for inflation. Clouds in Boston.
2: I'm not the only one.
15: Sunshine on the way. Pretty nice day. The humidity levels will be dropping off, too, as we jump into the 70s. Coming up on WBZ News Radio this morning, sometimes all I need is the air that I breathe. Big changes are in the works, though. Another hit to the White House and your efforts to cast ballots, and more parting gifts from late summer on the way. Details coming up.
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15: Good morning. It's 8:30 Monday here in Boston, and we're getting started under cloudy skies, but that'll change before too long. Right now, 69 degrees here in the city. Thanks for joining us on your drive back to work, back to school today. I'm Jeff Brown as Boston turns a weekend weather corner.
0: Mostly sunny and breezy with lower humidity and a high of 75.
15: That's WBZ AccuWeather meteorologist Heather Zare. There will be a chill in the air overnight tonight, but more sunshine on deck tomorrow. A disgruntled, soon-to-be former MBTA employee shares some disturbing details about her boss, General Manager Phil Eng.
19: Gabrielle Mondiston saying in a complaint to the Mass Commission Against Discrimination that Eng unfairly questioned her medical needs while employed as the T's Chief Communications Officer. Mondiston saying Eng failed to view her as someone with experience and authority, and her treatment caused significant emotional distress and physical harm. Mondiston, who has resigned as effective at the end of this week, recently accepted a $500,000 settlement with the T. Jim McKay, WBZ, Boston's News Radio.
15: And as part of that settlement agreement, the Mass Commission Against Discrimination has dismissed the complaint issued by Mondiston. Time's getting precious for the Trump administration, and plans to restrict mail-in voting across America this election season are not going the president's way. A second federal court judge, this one in Washington, D.C., refuses to allow the U.S. Postal Service to carry out the president's executive order to limit mail-in voting in a case that will ultimately be decided by the U.S. Supreme Court. The first voter registration deadlines arrive at the end of this month. North Carolina has already begun sending mail-in ballots out to voters. Election Day, by the way, is November 3rd, which is 7 weeks from tomorrow. President Trump is expected to announce this morning the EPA will ease its restrictions on the coal-burning energy sector today by eliminating rules and regulations meant to stem global warming. Assuming the move will survive legal challenges, this act will completely undo climate-saving changes installed during the Obama and Biden administrations. Coal and gas emissions are among the largest causes of global warming. The waterlogged Red Sox beat up the Royals at Fenway Park, and an immaculate first inning from a smiling Peyton Tolley.
9: 8 consecutive strikes to begin his ball game, the 0-2. He did it! Wow!
15: The call on Nesson, an immaculate inning, 9 pitches, 9 strikes, inning over. Red Sox homestand is over, too. They've got the day off today. They're traveling to Texas to take on the Rangers beginning tomorrow night. The drought continues for American tennis. At the U.S. Open Tennis Tournament, it's in the books, and WBZ's Drew Mulholland is here with the aftermath. Good morning, Andrew.
11: Good morning, Jeffrey. Yes, Sasha Zverev wins the U.S. Open, but that was news to him. He was so in the zone after holding serve, he didn't realize he had won the U.S. Open.
12: Alexander Zverev.
17: 7-6.
18: Zverev doesn't know he's doing. He doesn't even know he's won.
11: There you go. Yeah, there you go. You're the U.S. Open champion. Congratulations, Sasha.
15: I don't know how that happens.
11: In the zone, he thought the score was, you know, he thought he had to win one more game.
15: Let's go.
11: Hey, one moment from the weekend here. You know, I have some connections to Newburyport. I'll call a football game for the high school team every now and then. There was a bad injury on the field the other day. A kid named Nick Glass. He's a junior star quarterback, right, for Manchester Essex. He broke his tibia very first game of the season on Friday Night Lights. I was talking to him when he was in surgery, and very tough injury, very cool. His teammates come out around the ambulance, and they're all patting the ambulance, sending their leader off.
15: It was you were talking to him while he was in surgery?
11: I was texting him. He's like I'm actually at the hospital right now. Wow. going in a half hour. Jeez. Yeah, and it went well.
15: Best wish. I mean, you hate to see that
11: first game of the season. Yeah, right,
15: especially that. Well, I mean, at all. That's terrible.
11: It is.
15: All right. Best wishes.
11: He's going to come back stronger than ever.
15: Thank you, Drew. It's 8:33. Let's hit the highways this morning. Laurie's watching the Subaru Retailers of New England all-wheel drive traffic on the threes.
14: Yeah, some good news on the Mass Pike. They have cleared the crash we had in Framingham. It was eastbound right at Route 9 and still, you know, a lot of residual volume there. It's tough again through Weston and Newton, pretty much all the way to Fenway Park. Route 3 southbound jammed up 495 down to Treble Cove Road and Billerica. Route 1 is still tough through Linfield, and then the delays begin for the Tobin Bridge right around the Revere Beach Parkway. By the way, it's tough as well on 128 northbound in Peabody from 95 to 114. We had some earlier problems there with a crash. It continues slow on Route 3 northbound through Weymouth approaching the Braintree Split. The expressway is about a 35-minute ride in. Got some problems in Foxborough. It's a disabled vehicle blocking the left travel lane, 95 northbound right by Route 140. Continues with heavy pockets of delays through Sharon, and we're also dealing with delays the upper end of 128 through Linfield and from Route 3 in Burlington right to Trapello Road in Waltham. Lori Grandy, WBZ's traffic on the threes.
15: Gray skies continue to persist this morning in Boston, but we are told AccuWeather meteorologist Heather Zare says clearing skies are not far behind, and we will see plenty of blue sky, bright sunshine today. Breezy conditions will help keep this humidity in check later on today. Just expected to be a very delightful afternoon with highs in the mid-70s. Might want to bundle up overnight tonight. A lot of areas going to drop into the low 50s and maybe into the upper 40s overnight tonight. So might be a little bit of a chill to the air to start the day tomorrow, but we'll recover nicely with a mix of sun and clouds, highs around 70. We're back near 80 degrees on Wednesday and Thursday this week, and a mix of sun and clouds on the way as well. Right now it's 69 and gray skies for the most part here in Boston at 8:35 on this Monday morning. The investigation into the death of actress Hayden Panettiere last month is ongoing, and TMZ reports this morning the investigation is focusing on a longtime drug dealer in Los Angeles.
12: It is a cross-country investigation in both here where I am in Southern California and in South Carolina as well. And the DEA and local police are trying to figure out how she died. Still, it is believed that toxicology results have not come back. They typically take many weeks. They could come back soon. That is going to answer and allow the investigation to move forward based on what they find in the toxicology report of what was in her body. It was not apparent in the autopsy immediately how she died. And quite often it then goes to toxicology to figure out what drugs may have been in her system. Now, the DEA focus is on what the drugs would have been in her body and what role they would have played. And this investigation could be similar to those that we have seen in the past into rapper Mac Miller, into Friends star Matthew Perry, if it goes down that road. And we don't know yet. In those cases, the DEA and police went after street-level drug dealers, and they were successful in those cases, trying to make a point, really, in them that the DEA and the local police will go and try to put all of the connections together to figure out where fatal drug overdoses, where those drugs came from, if in fact that's the way this goes.
15: It's ABC's Alex Stone. Now, sources also tell TMZ that Panettiere took several drugs that she bought from her dealer on a flight from L.A. to South Carolina the day before she died. Hayden Panettiere died at the age of 36 just days before her 37th birthday. 1 week from tomorrow, it's the first day of fall. Summer continues to offer us some parting gifts with Massachusetts' seventh confirmed case of West Nile virus. A man in his 60s in Worcester County has been diagnosed. Now most communities in the Commonwealth have upped the risk level of West Nile to moderate. Boston and 10 surrounding communities are considered at high risk already. And advances in medical technology now hit the road.
16: In Massachusetts, there are four locations where emergency medical services have the ability to administer whole blood transfusions at the scene of a crisis or an accident. One of those is in the Lawrence area. The Eagle Tribune reports Merrimack Health paramedics were called to Exeter Street and East Dalton Street in Lawrence back on the 31st of August. Three teens were shot, a 13-year-old seriously injured, and was given a blood transfusion at the scene before being transported to Lawrence General Hospital. Thanks to the quick work done by those paramedics, that teen survived. Fire departments in Canton and Mansfield, as well as UMass Memorial Health in Worcester, also equipped to administer whole blood care on site. Charlie Bergeron, WBZ, Boston's News Radio.
15: It's 8:38 and some encouraging news about in the insurance industry this morning. Let's find out more from Bloomberg Business and Courtney Donahoe.
17: Well, good morning. Getting your health insurer to pay for care can definitely be a battle, but patients who appealed their denial often win. According to a Bloomberg analysis, insurers overturn roughly half of prior authorization denials on appeal. And with some plans, the reversal rate was as high as 90%. But that actually raises questions about why they're denying so many doctors' orders in the first place. Switching gears, stock futures are falling to start the week. Artificial intelligence executives are calling for the industry to slow the pace of development on growing concerns about the technology's safety. Meantime, rising oil prices have added to pressure on the Federal Reserve ahead of their rate decision due on Wednesday afternoon. Traders are betting on a rate hike. S&P futures are down 60 points. NASDAQ futures tumbling 1.8%. I'm Courtney Donahoe, Bloomberg Business on WBZ Boston's News Radio.
15: Still to come. Bring on the Goo Goo for Gaga. We'll explain next. It's 8:39. You can count
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6: Red Sox took 2 out of 3 from the Royals at Fenway this weekend after beating Kansas City 4-1 on Sunday. It was another stellar start for rookie pitcher Peyton Tolley, who struck out 7 in 6 scoreless innings on the mound. Tolley threw what was just the 8th immaculate inning in franchise history in the top of the 1st. He's just the 6th pitcher in MLB history to open up the game with one. The Sox have the day off today. They face the Rangers in Texas Tuesday night. We're learning more about the severity of A.J. Brown's ankle injury as the NFL Network's Ian Rappaport reports that the Patriots wide receiver will miss the next 6 weeks as he recovers. Elsewhere in the NFL, the Giants beat the Cowboys 28-20 on Sunday Night Football. And Week 1 wraps up tonight with the Broncos taking on the Chiefs in Kansas City. Dan Watkins, WBZ, Boston's News Radio.
5: It's 8:43. Let's get out to the roadways this morning. Every 10 minutes, the Subaru Retailers of New England all-wheel drive traffic on the threes. 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
7: We have some problems on the northbound side of the expressway in Dorchester. It's a disabled vehicle right at Freeport Street. The left-hand lane is knocked out there. And

0: Traffic is stop and go from the Split and Braintree. So basically, it's about a 38-minute ride heading into the city. Now, it is still slow on Route 3 and 93, especially through Braintree, getting up onto the expressway. And coming in from the opposite direction, 93 southbound is jammed from Spa Pond all the way to the O'Neill Tunnel. Still, the Lever Connector is slow. Route 1 is tough through Linfield. It's also heavy on 128 northbound through Peabody, approaching Route 99. We have reports of a medical emergency now on 495. Northbound in Littleton. This is just after Route 2A. Traffic is jammed from Route 2 to that medical emergency. We continue to see delays as well in Foxborough. It's due to a disabled vehicle blocking the left travel lane, 95 northbound, right after Route 140. Lori Grant, WBZ's traffic on the 3s.
1: It's not bad here in Boston this morning, just not very bright under cloudy skies, 69 degrees right now. Still quite humid out the door, but things are going to change. We'll see plenty of sunshine along the way. Temps will be in the 70s this afternoon.
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1: Much more comfortable air will make its way into the region later on today. And once it does, it's like a freight train out of control because overnight tonight, many of us might dip into the 40s. Tomorrow starts off a bit chilly, but we rise to around 70 in the afternoon. Good to be with you on this Monday morning. It is the 14th of September. I'm Jeff Brown. And here are the five things you need to know at 8:45. Irish eyes are smiling at his golf tournament in Ireland. President Trump promises to eliminate a 15% tariff on imports of Irish whiskey. Blame Ukraine. President Trump asks Volodymyr Zelensky to stop bombing Russian refineries and says that is the reason that diesel prices all around the world have hit all-time highs. Rough weekend. The Cape Cod police officer heads to court today to face drunken driving and other charges following a crash in Sandwich. Back to class after an unexpected week off following a hack attack. Students and teachers in Springfield go back to the grind this morning. Amazon cuts ties with its cargo carrier.
3: Investigators say a little more than a minute before the plane touched down on the runway, one pilot warned they were going too fast and made additional comments regarding the aircraft's excessive speed throughout the remainder of the recording.
4: Speed is the operative element in this, and the airplane was going so fast and was unable to get both main gear actually rolling on the runway.
3: Just 15 seconds before the crash, a pilot called to abort the landing and throttle up. But it was too late.
1: ABC's Victor Oquendo, that crash in Miami proved the end of the association between 21 Air of North Carolina and Amazon. The company has been doing business with Amazon for about 2 years. The NTSB continues its investigation into the crash and the airline's track record, as well as maintenance and operations records as well. Another death in Pennsylvania blamed on measles.
5: Health officials in Pennsylvania have confirmed a third measles-related death in the state. The Jefferson County coroner says a 40-year-old unvaccinated woman died from complications associated with the disease. More than 670 measles cases have been confirmed in Pennsylvania this year. And nationwide, more than 3,000, the most in 26 years.
1: ABC's Sophie Flay, the virus has become political. Previous reports of deaths from measles raise the hackles of Health Secretary Robert F. Kennedy Jr., who has since clashed with state officials about the categorization of those deaths. And public health experts amid this major U.S. measles surge. There are hundreds of cases being reported in Pennsylvania as we speak. Artificial intelligence and what's to do about it now front and center on Capitol Hill, following existential warnings from those in the industry that if nothing's done to tame the technology, we might all be doomed. The thing is, no one seems to know what to do or where to begin. AI companies do pledge to slow down development of the technology. House Minority Leader Hakeem Jeffries says representatives should start discussing some remedies and regulations right now, and he blasts House Speaker Mike Johnson for dragging his feet. President Trump says very negative forces are at work when it comes to AI and says the U.S. needs to win the AI challenge over China. It's 8:48. We've got cloudy skies in Boston. It is 69 degrees here in the city. A Dedham man is on the road to recovery this morning after he was beaten at a public park over the weekend.
6: Details of the incident are limited. What we do know from a Dedham police statement is the victim, a man in his early 60s, was attacked Saturday evening around 10 p.m. at Condon Park. His injury significant enough that he was taken to a local hospital.
7: That's kind of sad. It really is. really is no place for that. It really isn't.
8: It's horrible. Horrible.
9: Yeah, it's just, it's crazy.
6: Authorities reportedly took descriptions of the assailants, and some juveniles were spotted just thereafter at a nearby shopping plaza. As of this morning, police have not confirmed if charges will be filed or if any arrests have been made, though an investigation continues.
8: Kids are out of control in that area.
10: Do you feel intimidated if you're in there?
8: 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Definitely.
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12: Another big tip from experts, don't engage in road rage. 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In Dewey Square, James Rojas, WBZ, Boston's News Radio.
1: Jetmaker Boeing and its engineers have reached a tentative contract agreement. Union officials say this four-year deal includes higher wage increases than a previous offer, which was rejected by the union last month. It also includes changes to work-from-home policies and overtime limits. Now, assuming that this is ratified over the next couple of weeks, some 17,000 engineers at Boeing will see their first increases coming up next month. And a new role for this superstar. Lady Gaga and fiancé Michael Polanski say they are absolutely head over heels in love being parents. The 40-year-old singer and the tech entrepreneur recently welcomed their first baby. Both Gaga and Polanski had taken some time off from work this summer, but they're getting back into the grind to be with their newborn bundle of joy and learning to love all that comes with being responsible for another human being. It's 8:51. We'll check traffic and weather together coming up next.
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1: Can't believe that fall is almost officially here. It's, think about it, it's a week from tomorrow, about 5 o'clock in the afternoon. That's when fall begins here in Greater Boston, pretty much everywhere else. 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
1: It's 8:53. Let's check on the roadways now with the Subaru Retailers of New England all-wheel drive traffic on the threes. Laurie, brought to us by Commonwealth Motors.
18: Well, you know,
0: I should not have just taken a bite just then, but you distracted me. With all right, so we have some delays to get through on the northbound side of the expressway. It's a disabled vehicle that has the left-hand lane blocked off. It's just before Freeport Street, so it's still a 35-minute ride in. 93 southbound is still tough from Spot Pond all the way to the O'Neill Tunnel. The Pike continues to be slow through Framingham and Weston right into Brighton right now, approaching Fenway Park. We continue to see delays due to a medical emergency. It was just cleared, 495 northbound after Route 2A there in Littleton, but still residual volume from Route 2. We continue to see delays as well in Foxborough. 95 northbound is tied up just after Route 140 due to a disabled vehicle. It was moved out of the left-hand lane to the breakdown lane. Again, traffic is back to 495. Still heavy on the upper end of 128 southbound through Wakefield and again through Burlington to Trapello Road. Downtown westbound Storrow Drive is tied up from Dartmouth Street to Kenmore Square. Still the Sumner Tunnel and the Ted Williams Tunnels are full and the Tobin is back to the Revere Beach Parkway. Lori Grandy, WBZ's traffic on the threes.
1: Let's check in to the four-day WBZ AccuWeather forecast. We are told better times are coming. Let's get the details now from meteorologist Heather Zare.
18: That's right. We have a front that has been slowly pushing through the area this morning. Still have the clouds hanging around, but we have seen a lot more sunshine returning to, well, at least central portions of Massachusetts already. And we're starting to see that along the northeast shoreline as well. So getting closer and closer to us. We're going to see the clouds clear out of here in the next hour or two. Sunshine will be around with low humidity and a breeze for this afternoon. We'll head up to 75 degrees, and then tonight is going to be clear and noticeably cooler. We'll get down into the middle 40s, well inland, 54 in Boston itself. Sunshine mixing with some clouds then for tomorrow. It'll be cool with a high of 67. We can briefly get into the low 70s in some inland spots. As we head into Wednesday, a few clouds mix with the sun again. It's going to warm up to a high of 77, then we're still 77 and more humid with clouds and sun on Thursday, but there is a chance for a thunderstorm late in the day or at night. I'm AccuWeather meteorologist Heather Zare, WBZ, Boston's News Radio.
1: Clouds in Boston, 69. Here in the city, it's 8:56 on this Monday morning. It is the fruit that's synonymous with Florida, but as the citrus growing season gets underway, the forecast doesn't look good.
19: Hurricanes, canker, and citrus greening have made it tough for orange groves. 165,000 acres of groves still operate in Florida, but that's just one third of what it was 10 years ago. HHS Secretary RFK Jr. recently announced FDA changes that will help some.
20: It protects our domestic supply chains and advances President Trump's America First agenda.
19: Falling consumer demand for that morning OJ, real estate development, and imports from Brazil have all weighed on an industry that was once a Florida staple. Rory O'Neill, WBZ, Boston's News Radio.
1: Clouds in Boston. Bright sunshine starting to emerge in central and western Mass. Sun on the way here as well. Very delightful afternoon, highs in the 70s. Coming up on WBZ News Radio this morning, a Cape Cod police officer appears in court after a bad start to the weekend. Cyber attacks continue to haunt a local government and a phantom of the San Francisco Opera. We'll check those stories and more next on WBZ. It's 8:57.
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1: Good morning. It's 9 o'clock in Boston. Still stuck in a rut here in the city under cloudy skies at 69 degrees here in Boston. We're starting to see some sunshine in central and western Massachusetts. Good to be with you. 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I'm Jeff Brown, and remember good things.
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18: We've got nice weather moving into the area today, but it gets pretty chilly tonight.
1: It's just taking its time. WBZ AccuWeather meteorologist Heather Zare will be in the mid-70s today. Red Sox are on the road this week after a much-deserved night off tonight and after an immaculate wrap-up to the most recent homestand.
4: In the top of the first inning, all eyes were on Peyton Tolley's ninth pitch.
5: Eight consecutive strikes to begin his ball game. The 0-2. Hey, did it! Wow! An immaculate inning!
4: Now, immaculate innings aren't as rare as they used to be, but there's only just over 100 pitchers in MLB history to accomplish the feat. According to Baseball Reference, the first ever immaculate inning was also thrown by a Boston pitcher, but not for the Red Sox. Boston Bean Eaters pitcher John Clarkson did it over a century ago in 1989. Jared Brosnan, WBZ, Boston's News Radio.
1: Most recently accomplished by Chris Sale several years ago, an immaculate inning is 9 pitches, 9 strikes. Inning over. Very impressive indeed. A Cape Cod police officer is expected in Barnstable District Court today. He'll face drunken driving and other charges. Following a rough start to the weekend on Friday night, Sandwich officer Matthew Cotter is now on paid leave following an alleged drunk driving crash after police say he drove his Beamer off the road and onto someone's property on Grand Oak Road. A relative of the officer also shows up after the crash, and police accuse her of being physically and verbally abusive. The Mass State Police are involved in this investigation. Cyber attacks continue to bring city business in Everett to its knees.
7: Everett City Hall closed last week and now most of this week following an incident over Labor Day weekend. Basic city services will continue to be conducted at the city's Connolly Center through Thursday. Meantime, in Springfield, students and teachers are back in school today after an unexpected week off due to a separate cyber incident over the holiday weekend as well. And yes, the missed classes will need to be made up. State law mandates 180 days of learning. Matt Phipps, WBZ, Boston's News Radio.
1: The CEO of overseas discount airline Ryanair is facing some brand new criticism today after disputing a passenger's account of once nearly being sucked out of one of the airline's windows.
9: Passenger Lubashaw Karavit says that he had a seatbelt on during the incident. His wife says she held onto his legs as he was nearly pulled out of the plane. The NTSB preliminary report says the window shattered after being struck by fragments from a broken fan blade in the Boeing 737-800's right engine that damaged the fuselage and other parts of the plane. Flight attendants reported hearing and feeling a loud, continuous vibration and seeing a small amount of smoke before the oxygen masks dropped.
1: It's ABC's Gio Benitez. It is rare when public companies comment on pending litigation, but in this case, the CEO acknowledged the passenger was hurt and entitled to some compensation, but didn't believe that that compensation should total millions and millions of dollars. It's 9:03. Let's get you on the roadways this morning with the Subaru Retailers of New England. All-wheel drive, traffic on the threes.
0: Well, Jeff, we're still dealing with a vehicle that overturned on 93 southbound. This is just before the Mass New Hampshire state line there in Salem, New Hampshire. The left-hand lane is the one that is blocked out, so still dealing with delays there again, getting across the Mass line on 93 southbound due to an overturned vehicle there. Traffic continues to be heavy.

0: 103.3.
1: Clouds hanging tough in Boston this morning. It is 68 degrees here in the city. Temperatures dropped a couple of degrees, and with this breeze that has popped up, we're also seeing the humidity easing up a little bit. And we're also starting to see some sunshine in the western and central portions of the state. That's headed this way. We'll see sunny skies before too much longer. Continued breezy, just a nice afternoon coming up with temps in the mid-70s. Overnight tonight, some of us will drop into the 50s. Others will be in the mid to upper 40s. So it'll be a chilly start tomorrow, but mix of sun and clouds, highs right around 70 in the afternoon. Wednesday, we're right back closer to 80, and that continues to be the trend on Thursday as well. 68 right now and gray skies here in Boston. It's 9:05 this Monday morning. A local nonprofit organization that has trained more than 2,000 service dog teams needs more help.
0: On Saturday, Need Service Dogs in Princeton, Mass. celebrated Puppy Raiser Appreciation Day with more than 100 puppy raisers and their dogs at the grand opening of their veterinary and early learning center. Sue Walsh has been raising puppies for Needs for 20 years, and she's encouraging others to give it a try.
2: Raise one puppy. Go to one graduation. Be hugged by somebody that you don't know. So tight you can't breathe. And they say, thank you for changing my life. And you see, I get really emotional.
0: Needs raises dogs for adults and children with hearing loss, physical disabilities, autism, and developmental disabilities, and for veterans and service members with disabilities or PTSD. Needs CEO Aubrey Henderson.
3: We are critically in need of puppy raisers to expand our program and match service dogs with even more clients.
0: Sherry Small, WBZ, Boston's News Radio.
1: Boston man faces animal cruelty charges after police receive a report of a dog's death and then find several others in dire need of medical attention after being called to a home in the Old Colony neighborhood last week. Officials say the owner of the dog called 911 himself. Details of the case emerged this weekend from Suffolk County District Attorney Kevin Hayden. 39-year-old Lester James now faces seven charges. He's due back in court next month. Phantom of the San Francisco Opera. A bitter union dispute in the city by the bay puts musicians on the pavement, and ticket holders for opening night this weekend are left holding the bag. The 104th season of the San Francisco Opera sidelined as the union announces it's going on strike just about a half hour before the curtain was supposed to go up on Saturday night. Back here in Massachusetts, a Music Monday in the city. WBZ's Drew Mulholland with details. Good morning, Drew.
4: Morning, and if you've been with us all morning, I'm scared to do this right now, but Boston is ready to rock on again with Rush. The legendary power trio set to wrap up a two-night stand at the Garden tonight. Show number one here. The other night was Saturday. Jeff, I'm not sure how you're going to feel about this. Ran for more than 3 hours.
1: What?
4: 28 song sets.
1: Well, they do have the work to back it up.
4: They sure do.
5: Oh,
4: it's nice of you to say. No, because Lori would like to. Go ahead, Lori. You can chime in. That's fine.
5: No. Rush was my very first concert, but I was very young, and I went with a neighborhood, you know, fella. And
1: you were not impressed. And that's really what it boils
5: and
1: down.
5: Right, the whole thing was that I got a green glow stick, and that was the big part
1: wow.
5: of my night. So,
1: oh,
5: yeah.
1: That's great.
5: I know. I'm still thinking about that glow stick.
4: Things good you
5: stuff.
4: Remember.
1: There it is.
4: Have fun, Rush fans tonight.
1: Yeah, there are fans out there.
4: A lot of them.
1: None of them in this room, however.
4: They've sold more than 43 million albums worldwide.
1: Just saying, I don't get it.
4: Rock and Roll Hall of Famers.
1: It's 9:08. Let's check in on Wall Street this morning with Bloomberg Business. Here's Courtney Donahoe.
6: Well, it is a pivotal week ahead on Wall Street. Last week's hotter-than-expected inflation data raising the chance of a Federal Reserve interest rate hike later this week. That, along with calls to slow the pace of artificial intelligence development, is weighing on stocks this morning. S&P futures, they're falling 64 points. The tech-heavy NASDAQ tumbling 1.9%. On Friday, stocks snapped a four-day losing streak, with the Dow rising 509 points. And Tesla has teased an October 1st event to showcase its next-generation Roadster, an event eagerly anticipated by fans of the car maker. And this comes nearly 9 years after Elon Musk first unveiled the sports car. I'm Courtney Donahoe, Bloomberg Business on WBZ Boston's News Radio.
1: Still to come. Look who's made a comeback. Details next. It's 9:09.
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8: We're never selling out. 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You know, I'm in it for the long haul. This is Sean Patrick Coakley, the owner of Atlantic Power Cleaning Corp. 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

0: to a de-icing company. So last year, all of New England was riddled with ice dams. So we actually can turn the machines up a little hotter and we'll melt off the ice dams and even burn the snow that's on the roof back 4 or 5 feet. Don't even show me a job that needs to be done because I'm going to be all in. Like, I'm not going to drive you crazy about it, but if you show me, I'm going to be like, hey, when are we getting this thing done? You know, I'm not a kick the can down the road type of guy. So I'll tell you, I've got talented guys that have been with me 20 plus years. And you know what? They say good morning. They say good afternoon. They check the job with you at the end. They'll do a walk around. Whatever they need, we get for them. We've got so many customers now, and at the end of the day, they can just rely on, you know, calling the phone. I'm going to get right back to you. And, you know, if they say, is there any way you can pull it off on a Saturday morning at 5:30? Done. We'll do it.
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6: Red Sox beat the Royals 4-1 to take 2 out of 3 from Kansas City at Fenway over the weekend. The Sox getting another strong outing on the mound from Peyton Tolley, who struck out 7 in 6 scoreless innings. Tolley also pitched an immaculate inning in the top of the first, which was just the 8th time in franchise history a Red Sox pitcher had accomplished the feat. Tolley says it was a memorable start.
7: It was a pretty cool feeling. It was the first time, I think in high school, might have had a couple of opportunities at it, but no, it was fun. That was cool.
6: The Sox are off today. They take on the Rangers in Texas Tuesday night. And the NFL Network's Ian Rappaport reports Patriots wide receiver A.J. Brown is expected to miss 6 weeks with his ankle injury. Rappaport says it's, quote, a little more serious, but no surgery is planned. Dan Watkins, WBZ, Boston's News Radio.
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9: Listen, I'm right here for you. Let me tell you something right now. Okay, traffic continues to be heavy, and here we are. It's a Monday. Usually Mondays give us a reprieve, but not so with everybody back at it. That's okay. We're all productive people. We have eastbound delays on the Mass Pike through Weston and Brighton all the way to Fenway. There's also some flooding going on inside the Ted Williams Tunnel, and that's why the left-hand lane is blocked off just after the ramp for the airport inside the Ted Williams Tunnel eastbound. Route 1 southbound is tied up as well from Walnut Street to Route 99 in Saugus. We had a medical emergency on Route 1 southbound at Carter Street. Just after Carter Street, a woman is in labor to have a baby. Now, watch out for delays there. The Tobin Bridge continues slow. Sumner Tunnel, the Ted Williams Tunnel, they're full. Storrow Drive east and westbound, slow approaching Kenmore Square right now. We continue to see delays 93 southbound from Spot Pond all the way to the O'Neill Tunnel. Expressway northbound traffic, it is tied up from the Braintree split to Southampton Street. It's about a 30-minute ride in. And we continue to see delays out of New Hampshire due to an overturned vehicle, 93 southbound, just before the Mass New Hampshire state line in Salem, New Hampshire. Lori Grandy, WBZ's traffic on the threes.
8: Just as we suspected, some sunshine poking through the clouds now in Boston. We're on the road to recovery. We've got some bright sunshine in portions of central and western Mass. It's headed this way, too. Breezy conditions also. 68 right now in the city.
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8: Very nice rest of the day as humidity levels are expected to plummet. It is to be very comfortable with highs in the mid-70s later on. Chilly night overnight tonight. Many of us will drop into the 40s. And tomorrow looks like it's going to be a mix of sun and clouds with highs in the 60s, maybe the low 70s. Thanks for being here on this Monday morning. It's September 14th. I'm Jeff Brown. And here are the five things you need to know at 9:16. Slowing things down. Artificial intelligence leaders say they're going to press pause on their industry. President Trump is not concerned with a warning of existential threat to humanity. Belly up, the Kennedy Center warns it's on a financial cliff and facing bankruptcy unless President Trump's name is added to the facade. Head-on crash, a motorcycle collision in Laconia, New Hampshire, leaves 3 people dead, including a Massachusetts man. Parting gift from summer, following a 7th case of West Nile virus in Massachusetts, most cities and towns have now increased their risk level to moderate. Following a deadly crash in Miami, Amazon cuts ties with a cargo carrier.
10: Amazon says after a review of their operations with 21 Air, they have decided to suspend all operations with the Greensboro, North Carolina-based all-cargo airliner. They had operated a fleet of Boeing 757s and 767s, some of which Amazon had been using to fly cargo all over the U.S. Those shipments that were operated by 21 Air will now be split up with several other carriers from around the U.S. It was just last week when an Amazon cargo plane operated by 21 Air made a crash landing at Miami International Airport, which left five people dead. Jim McKay, WBZ, Boston's News Radio.
8: Jetmaker Boeing and its engineers have reached a tentative contract agreement. Union officials say this four-year deal includes higher wage increases than in a previous offer that was rejected by the union just a couple of weeks ago. It also includes changes to work-from-home policies and overtime limits. Now, assuming ratification from some 17,000 engineers at Boeing, the first increase of 10% is expected to kick in next month. Massachusetts goes on the defensive.
11: Governor Maura Healey joined military and state officials to celebrate the arrival of the 104th Fighter Wing's first F-35A Lightning II at Barnes Air National Guard Base in Westfield. The F-35 is the Air Force's newest fifth-generation fighter jet, designed to give pilots unmatched situational awareness and precision strike capability in any weather while surviving in the most advanced threat environments. Healey stands with Lieutenant Governor Kim Driscoll, Congressman Richard Neal, Public Safety Secretary Gina Kwan, and Major General Gary Keefe for the ceremony. The aircraft's arrival marks a significant milestone for the 104th Fighter Wing based in Western Massachusetts. Jay Willett, WBZ, Boston's News Radio.
8: 918, still cloudy skies in Boston, but some sunshine making its way through now. 68 here in the city. Vietnam veterans in South Boston commemorate the anniversary of a local memorial.
12: Former U.S. Senator from Virginia and highly decorated Vietnam veteran Marine James H. Webb attending a memorial mass in St. Bridget Church and rededication ceremony in Southie.
13: What they did when their country called.
12: Vietnam veterans marking the 45th anniversary of the South Boston Vietnam Memorial at Medal of Honor Park, across the street from the church. It's one of the earliest tributes to the war and honors 25 Southie men that lost their lives in the war. Veterans standing and accepting red flowers for the South Boston Honor Roll.
14: Bazzanotti, Charles, First Lieutenant, United States Army, May 13, 1970.
12: Mayor Michelle Wu and Congressman Stephen Lynch were among the guests of honor.
13: Southie never forgets, and that makes me so proud. And to be from this neighborhood.
12: In South Boston, Emma Friedman, WBZ, Boston's News Radio.
8: City of Lights glows even brighter as Celine Dion makes a triumphant return to the stage in Paris.
15: Jordan McKinnon flew all the way from Colorado to see the legend.
16: Her demeanor overall on the stage was that she was so comfortable being back on stage and with her fans. It was probably the most powerful music performance I've ever been a part of.
15: It's a homecoming some fans feared would never happen.
17: Rising tides, tissue crowd. One more time.
15: In 2022, Dion announced she'd been diagnosed with stiff person syndrome, a rare neurological disease that causes spasms in her muscles and throat. She chronicled her battle with the condition in her documentary, I Am Celine Dion.
18: If I can't walk, I'll crawl.
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20: 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And she really delivered for over 2 hours. 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
8: 16-show residency now underway in Paris. She'll take some time off and be back next spring with another 10 shows in Paris. Sunshine starting to poke through in Boston. It's 9:21.
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8: It's 9:23. Let's check on the roads now with the Subaru Retailers of New England all-wheel drive traffic on the threes. Lori, you ready?
9: I'm ready for you. Yes. In fact, we have big problems right now north of the border, 93 southbound, just before the Mass New Hampshire state line. There is an overturned vehicle, has the left-hand lane blocked off, and traffic is right back to Route 1 there in Salem, New Hampshire. So keep that in mind. Traffic continues to slow as well heading into Boston. We're still seeing delays 93 southbound from Spot Pond all the way to the O'Neill Tunnel. Lever connector is tied up end-to-end. Still tight on the northbound side of the expressway from Braintree into Boston. It's 26 minutes now, Braintree into the city. The Pike continues to be slow as well through Newton and Brighton. We're also dealing with problems inside the Ted Williams Tunnel. The left lane is blocked right now. This is due to flooding in the roadway. It's inside the Ted Williams Tunnel just after the ramp for the airport. Route 1 still tight through Saugus, and the Tobin Bridge delays begin at the Revere Beach Parkway. By the way, we've been dealing with a woman who's in labor. Route 1 southbound just after Carter Street there in Chelsea. Route 2 eastbound continues to be a slow ride as well through Acton and Concord this morning. Lori Grandy, WBZ's traffic on the threes.
8: Meteorologist Heather Zaire joins us now with a check on the four-day WBZ AccuWeather forecast. We're going to see some sunshine today, Heather.
9: That's right, and it's already, it's finally now starting to brighten up across the city. We're going to see a lot more of these clouds pushing away out over the water, and the sun becoming much more widespread, and it's going to be a much nicer day overall than we had to start the day. Lower humidity and a breeze also going to be around. We'll top out at 75 degrees. Then tonight is clear, and it's going to get much cooler as well. We're going to drop down to the middle 40s. Well, inland, it's going to stay closer to 54 by the harbor, but even there, fairly cool. Sunshine will then mix with some clouds tomorrow. It's still a cool day. In fact, our high only in the 60s, despite the sun being out. 67 will be the high. A couple of spots in some inland areas can get into the low 70s briefly. We'll have sun and some clouds, and we do warm up more with a high of 77 on Wednesday, and we're back up to 77 as the humidity is increasing on Thursday. We'll have clouds and sun, even a chance for a thunderstorm later in the day or at night. I'm AccuWeather meteorologist Heather Zaire, WBZ, Boston's News Radio.
8: It's 68, still mostly cloudy in Boston. It is 9:26, and a look at Wall Street just a couple of minutes before the opening bell. It looks like it's a challenge for investors today, trying to get over the concerns with artificial intelligence and rising oil prices. Dow futures are down about 200 points. New England business now. Talks are scheduled to continue between nurses and Boston Medical Medical Center later on this month after some 2,000 of them vote to authorize a three-day strike. The overwhelming decision means the union could make that move at any time. The nurses say it is about wages, yes, but also they're concerned about short staffing and safety concerns as well. The strike authorization is also buy-in from Boston Medical Center's Brockton campus, and any action does require a 10-day advance notice, according to federal law. Talks are expected to continue on September 25th. Here comes the sun.
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8: Temps will be in the 70s today. Coming up on WBZ News Radio this morning, artificial intelligence sets the world on fire with threats will soon meet our demise. And not a lot of consensus about what to do about it. Canada starts to look the other way, and sleepless nights may have met their match. 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
8: Good morning. It's 9:30 and a better attitude on Monday when the sun starts to poke its face out from behind the clouds. We've still got some mostly cloudy skies, but improvement is in the works. 68 right now here in Boston. Thank you for being with us on this Monday morning. I'm Jeff Brown and things are looking up.
9: Sun will return today with lower humidity and a breeze, high 75.
8: It's WBZ AccuWeather meteorologist Heather Zehr. More sun and about 70 coming up tomorrow. A rare moment of clarity among the masters of artificial intelligence.
31: Anthropic CEO Dario Amodei writes in a blog post that his company will be slowing down the pace of artificial intelligence development. He cites concerns related to cybersecurity and improvements in recursive self-improvement, where AI is used to train future versions of itself. Amodei says he wants to open up models to external regulators and establish industry safety standards. OpenAI CEO Sam Altman and xAI head Elon Musk have both signaled their support for the idea on social media. Mike Dubusky, ABC News.
8: Canada starts to look the other way. Prime Minister Mark Carney welcomes the world's largest investment firms to Toronto this week for the Canada Investment Summit. This is a pivot to the U.S. trade war, during which both countries have hit each other with tariffs on a collective 40 $3 billion plus on imports. Meantime, after a weekend of professional golf in Ireland, President Trump announces to great fanfare that he is going to eliminate the 15% tariff on imports of Irish whiskey. The announcement comes during the trophy presentation to Ireland's own Shane Lowry for his win in the Irish Open at Trump International this weekend. Back home, it's about adding the president's name or bust for the Kennedy Center, apparently. A draft resolution is headed to the board of directors, claims the cultural center is about to go over a financial cliff, might not make payroll, and could be forced to declare bankruptcy in the coming days unless the president's name is added to the facade in some way, in some form. The report does suggest 10 options to put the name on after the federal court judge blocked the move. The board is expected to meet tomorrow, and if it heeds the warnings, the Kennedy Center could shut down as soon as tomorrow afternoon. Facing a shakeup and a funding lapse unless something is done in Congress, SNAP, the Supplemental Nutrition Assistance Program, which used to be known as food stamps, hits a crossroads.
6: States will have to pick up 75% of the cost for low-income SNAP recipients, a major shift from the federal government, unless Congress acts to give states more time. The switch is in the One Big Beautiful Republican budget bill that became law. Since its changes in work requirements and red tape hurdles to applying, about 5 million Americans, including 1.5 million children, lost access to SNAP, according to the Center on Budget and Policy Priorities.
8: It's ABC's Chuck Sievertson. No comments from the White House. 9:33 on this Monday morning, and things are looking a little bit better when we've put some sunshine on it. Laurie Grandy is here with a look at the roads and the Subaru Retailers of New England all-wheel drive traffic on the threes.
9: Well, you know, eastbound Mass Pike continues to be slow going through Newton and Brighton, and we had some problems with flooding inside the eastbound side of the Mass Pike, inside the Ted Williams Tunnel. That flooding has subsided. The left-hand lane has now reopened inside the Ted Williams Tunnel eastbound. Construction continues and the right lane is closed off. Westbound on Memorial Drive right by River Street as that work continues there. Tobin Bridge traffic is still slow through the City Square Tunnel. We're also dealing with delays still in the Sumner Tunnel and the Ted Williams Tunnel. In Chelsea, the earlier problem we had, or it wasn't a problem, it was a woman who was in labor for crying out loud. That has cleared and she's on her way to the hospital. Route 1 southbound just after Carter Street, so that's good to know. Traffic continues to be slowing, though, if you're traveling in towards the downtown area on the northbound side of the expressway. It's not as bad as it was, but still hangs up right around the Furnaceburg Parkway, getting up towards Southampton Street. It's a 30-minute ride into the city. Now, we do continue to see delays with an overturned vehicle in Salem, New Hampshire. This is on 93 southbound, just before the Mass New Hampshire state line. You want to keep it to the right-hand side there. Laurie Grandy, WBZ's traffic on the threes.
8: Brighter skies in Boston right now, and we are seeing some peaks of sunshine, but still, we've got some work to do to get most of these clouds out of the way. The work is already done in portions of western and central Mass. It's headed this way, 68. It's getting increasingly more comfortable, too, as the humidity levels drop. We've got a bit of a breeze today. Overall, it's going to be a nice day with plenty of sunshine on the way with temps in the mid-70s. You're going to need perhaps a sweatshirt overnight tonight. Maybe dress in layers because it's going to be unusually cool tonight. It hasn't been this cool in several months, and we need to get used to it. Temperatures drop down into the 50s, maybe the 40s in some cities and towns outside of Boston. But we're on the road to recovery tomorrow. Mix of sun and clouds, highs around 70. We'll be back near 80 degrees on Wednesday and Thursday this week as well. 68 and brighter skies at the moment in Boston. It's 9:35 on this Monday morning. Massachusetts is notoriously filled with, well, Massachusetts drivers. And there are plenty of tips and tricks to help us get better. But Boston still has its challenges.
10: Driving in Boston can feel like its own sport, with many playing by their own rules of the road, which is evident with how many double parkers there are or how some treat street signs and lights as suggestions. Nick, a young driver, has a few tips for others.
11: Stay in your own lane. Always look out for pedestrians and don't be on your phone. That's an important one for anywhere, but especially in Boston, anything can happen.
10: Yeah, with the official fine for jaywalking only being $1 in the Commonwealth, folks are very eager and willing to cross where and when they're not supposed to.
12: Yeah, just being conscious about that.
0: especially in the city.
10: Driving experts recommend to always plan ahead. In Dewey Square, James Rojas, WBZ, Boston's News Radio.
8: Probably not a good omen for the week when it's Monday morning and fatigue is already setting in.
4: Dragging a little bit, are we?
12: Uh-oh. Sounds like somebody's got a case of the Mondays.
4: And the whole tough to get going thing, not enough sleep. Well, it's a way of life for most of us, it seems. A new report from the CDC finding more than 70% of adults in the United States say they've experienced fatigue on several occasions over the past 3 months. This is the first study about general fatigue by the National Center for Health Statistics. Women and younger adults say they're tired more often than men, but help may be on the way. New research from MIT and BU finds short bursts of pink noise may assist in a better night's sleep. The soft, static sounds help clear waste from the brain. Try that, maybe. Drew Mulholland, WBZ, Boston's News Radio.
8: Concern over a cluster of Legionnaire's disease in New York's South Bronx neighborhood. Health officials say a source of the bacteria has been traced to several water cooling towers, including one at Yankee Stadium. 10 cooling towers have been ordered to be cleaned and disinfected after testing positive for the Legionella bacteria. What's not clear is if the bacteria is active and able to cause disease. The recent cluster has left one dead and 9 others sick in that neighborhood. Rock group Oasis is expected to announce something big today. This group has been teasing us for quite some time, and currently the Gallagher brothers, the leaders of that group, have teased a major announcement with a drone show in their home city of Manchester, England. Rumors have been swirling about a possible show coming to Gillette Stadium in Foxborough. The big reveal is coming up at 11 this morning. A big reveal for Wall Street this morning as concerns over artificial intelligence puts the pressure on investors. Let's find out more now from Bloomberg Business. Here's Courtney Donahoe.
13: They're leading the declines this morning. Traders definitely worried, as you said, that efforts to rein in artificial intelligence could weigh on the boom, driving hundreds of billions of dollars in spending. Meantime, Wall Street now sees it as a near certainty. The Federal Reserve will raise interest rates for the first time in 3 years this week. Friday's hotter than expected inflation data likely to push the central bank to make that move. Out of the gate this morning, the S&P 500 is down 59 points, the NASDAQ dropping 1.3%. And Amazon is spending big on sports. The company has shelled out more on sports rights this year than any other streaming service, including YouTube and Netflix. Ampere Analysis pegged its annual sports spending out $3.8 billion, and it has locked up deals with the NFL and NBA. Amazon says sports are valuable because they come with built-in fan bases. I'm Courtney Donahoe, Bloomberg Business on WBZ Boston's News Radio.
8: Still to come. Now it's family first. Details next. It's 9:39.
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8: Red Sox take down the Royals 4-1 in their rubber match at Fenway Sunday. Peyton Tolley threw an immaculate inning in the top of the first. It was just the eighth time in franchise history that a Sox pitcher had accomplished the feat. The Sox have the day off today before starting up the final road trip of the regular season Tuesday night in Texas. Patriots wide receiver A.J. Brown is expected to miss 6 weeks as he recovers from an ankle injury. That's according to the NFL Network's Ian Rappaport. That would put Brown on track to return in Week 8 against the Dolphins. The Pats placed the wide receiver on the injured reserve the other day, meaning he will miss at least 4 games. Elsewhere in the NFL, the Giants beat the Cowboys 28-20 on Sunday Night Football, and Week 1 wraps up tonight with the Chiefs taking on the Broncos. Dan Watkins, WBZ, Boston's News Radio.
9: 943. 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Traffic's always a little bit easier to take when the sun's shining.
10: It certainly is. Yeah, absolutely right. Okay, so we do have some good news, too, in Salem, New Hampshire. They have just cleared that overturned vehicle. It was 93 southbound just before the Mass New Hampshire state line. So, yeah, it's going to take some time for things to get back up to speed, but it will. Mark my words, it will. However, we are getting reports of a crash now on 93 southbound in Medford, right at Medford Square. It's already jammed from the Fellsway on in, and now reports of a crash there at Medford Square. We'll keep an eye on that situation for you. Leverett Connector is still tight end-to-end, and the Pike eastbound continues to be slow through Newton all the way into Brighton approaching Fenway Park. Work continues. Memorial Drive westbound, the right lane is closed off right by River Street in Cambridge. We've also got an overheight truck eastbound Storrow Drive. This is right at the Fairfield Street footbridge. So that's all I got to say about that. Traffic on 495 southbound in Chelmsford. We had a crash just cleared. It was there for a minute. It's gone. It is still tough, though, from the Lowell Connector to Route 110. Lori Grandy, WBZ's traffic on the threes.
9: So finally, some sunshine here in Boston, as we suspected would be the case by this time of the morning. 68 right now. It's a bit breezy. The humidity is a little bit easier to take now. It'll be falling throughout the day. A beautiful afternoon on the way with highs in the mid-70s.
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9: clear and noticeably cooler overnight tonight. A lot of areas will drop down into the 40s here in Boston by tomorrow morning. It'll be in the mid-50s, and then another decent day with a mix of sun and clouds on tap tomorrow. Thanks for being with us on this Monday morning, September 14th. I'm Jeff Brown, and here are the five things you need to know at 9:45. Off the grid after a holiday weekend cyber incident. Everett City Hall remains closed for most of this week as well. Sad case in the city. A Boston man is facing several charges of animal cruelty after dogs are found in deplorable conditions. It's in the mail. Another federal court judge rejects the Trump administration's attempts to restrict mail-in voting this election season. Hitting a wall, new research finds fatigue is real and it's persistent. More young people and women are more often tired compared to men, according to the study. President Trump asks Ukraine's Volodymyr Zelensky to stop bombing Russia's energy bases as diesel fuel and gas prices continue to skyrocket.
1: The battle for Hormuz has choked nearly 20% of the world's oil supply. Now another critical stretch of the trade route is under threat in the Red Sea. Iran-backed Houthi rebels seized 2,000 square miles of Yemen over the weekend and much of the country's coastline. And a drone coming from Iraq shut down a major Saudi pipeline. President Trump blamed Iran without evidence. Aboard the George Washington, no one is sleeping through the turmoil.
11: Sailors we spoke to say that they are concerned about an extended deployment like the USS Lincoln had, and that is tough on morale. But they arrived just about 4 weeks ago. Their deployment has only begun.
9: And CBS's Tom Hansen reporting from the deck of the USS George Washington in the Middle East. Now, here in the United States, diesel fuel has already smashed through the record of $6 a barrel and continues to climb higher. And the same is true for gas prices as well. Concern in a community south of Boston this morning after a man is attacked by kids over the weekend.
12: The alleged assault took place on Saturday night, right around the corner from her home at Condon Park, a terrific place, she says, to avoid.
13: If there's a lot of, like, teenage kids at Condon Park, I won't even go. I'll go to another park in West Roxbury with my granddaughter.
12: Police did not confirm if any charges are expected or if any arrests have been made, though there were some young adults found in a nearby strip mall plaza shortly after the man was found on Saturday night and treated at the scene. His condition likewise not offered by police. And the incident, says this resident, just a shame.
14: That's not good. That's people that don't have no respect for other people, you know. That's the way it is now.
12: Chris Fahm, WBZ. Boston's News Radio.
9: Beverly, this weekend, a rollover crash leaves two people hurt after police say the SUV in which they were riding flipped over, hit the side of a house on Thompson Road. Both evaluated at the scene. Five people inside that home at the time of the crash. No one was hurt. A Cape Cod police officer heads to court today following a rough weekend behind the wheel.
15: 44-year-old Sandwich police officer Matthew Cotter has been placed on administrative leave and is facing a number of charges, including OUI, as Cotter allegedly crashed a car through the front bushes on someone's lawn, then slammed into a parked car in the driveway. The homeowner telling police when they went to check on Cotter, he responded, quote, "I'm a Sandwich police officer," as they were trying to get him out of the car. Jim McKay, WBZ, Boston's News Radio.
9: Police also indicate a relative of Cotter showed up at the scene and was verbally and physically abusive to some on the scene as well. It is 9:49 here in Boston on this Monday morning. Some sunshine here in the city, and we're seeing temperatures climb into the 70s today. Dorchester is about to get its say on plans to redesign Blue Hill Avenue.
16: City officials and the MBTA are scheduled to hold their second community meeting on the project. It's happening at 6:30 p.m. at the BCYF Perkins Community Center on Talbot Avenue in Dorchester. They're looking for public feedback on the project, which will transform a three-mile stretch of Blue Hill Avenue. The updated design includes center bus lanes, new street lights, trees, pedestrian ramps, crosswalks, and more parking spots along the corridor. Jared Brosnan, WBZ, Boston's News Radio.
9: At the movies this weekend, Spider-Man Brand New Day has been dethroned. Practical Magic 2, starring Sandra Bullock and Nicole Kidman, opens with $30 million in box office sales. And The Odyssey has set another record, Universal's highest grossing film of all time now, with $1.6 billion. It has been 56 straight days and counting of at least $1 million in sales. The 78th Primetime Emmy Awards are about to meet their moment.
17: The Pitt on HBO Max leading the pack with 25 nods, right behind Hacks with 24, Widow's Bay with 19, and Pluribus with 18.
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9: It's ABC's Melissa Adan. The award ceremony will be broadcast live on NBC tonight. Meantime, Noah Kahan will perform the classic track Bridge Over Troubled Water for the In Memoriam segment. A music icon is embracing life these days at home.
21: Yeah, it's a new role here for this superstar. Lady Gaga and her fiancé Michael Polanski say they are loving parenthood. The 40-year-old singer and the tech entrepreneur recently welcomed their first baby. Both Gaga and Polanski took time off from work this summer to be with their new bundle of joy. Gaga says she's just absolutely loving it and letting her fans in a little bit. Very nice thing. Drew Mulholland, WBZ, Boston's News Radio.
9: Neither one will tell us whether it's a boy or girl. We're left to assume that it is, in fact, a human being.

0: delivers smart, thoughtful reporting crafted by humans for humans. Nothing artificial about it. 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Guaranteed human.
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7: It's 9:53. Suddenly beautiful here in Greater Boston. Let's check the roads with the Subaru Retailers of New England all-wheel drive traffic on the threes.
8: All right, got some trouble on 93 southbound now. It's a crash just after the Fellsway, and traffic is jamming up right there, and it continues heavy and slow all the way into Boston right now. Lever connector is still tight end-to-end. Traffic continues to slow as well on Route 1 southbound through Saugus from Main Street to Route 99, and the Tobin Bridge delays are heavy through the Chelsea curves to the connector. Yeah, the Sumner Tunnel is still full. The Ted Williams Tunnel is better, but still back to the airport. We have an overheight truck just cleared eastbound on Storrow Drive at the Fairfield Street footbridge. All lanes are open there. We have work crews set up once again today. This is on Memorial Drive westbound right by River Street. You want to keep it over to the left-hand side there. Still heavy as well, but not as bad as it was on the upper end of 128. It is slow 128 southbound from 4 and 225 to Trapello Road, but that's actually an improvement now. Lori Grandy, WBZ's traffic on the threes.
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9: Sunshine will return today, and it's going to be a breezy, nice day with lower humidity and a high of 75. It'll be noticeably cooler tonight under a clear sky. Lows will range from the middle 40s well inland to 54 by the harbor. Sun will become mixed with some clouds tomorrow, and it's going to stay cool. The high will be 67, although some of the inland spots can sneak into the low 70s for a time. We'll have sun and some clouds on Wednesday with a warmer afternoon, high 77. And then clouds and sun for Thursday. It'll turn more humid with a high again of 77. A thunderstorm is possible later in the day or at night. I'm AccuWeather meteorologist Heather Zaire, WBZ, Boston's News Radio.
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11: Jimmy Fund Director of Patient and Family Programming, Lisa Sherber, says it's special to get to hold the event at the zoo each year.
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11: 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She says the summer festival is one of their favorite events of the year.
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7: It's hard to get our arms around the fact that 1 week from tomorrow will be the first day of fall. Summer, however, continues to offer us some parting gifts. With Massachusetts' 7th confirmed case of West Nile virus, a man in his 60s in Worcester County, the latest diagnosed. Now most communities in the Commonwealth have upped the risk level of West Nile to moderate. Boston and 10 surrounding communities are already at high risk. Sunshine now in Boston.
14: I'm not the only one. Yeah, you wanna come home.
7: Looks like a nice rest of the day with temperatures in the mid-70s. Coming up on WBZ News Radio this morning, what will the world do to save itself from artificial intelligence? What will the Federal Reserve do with interest rates? And what will we do for mail-in voting? Election Day is less than 2 months away. Those stories and more with Nicole Davis coming up next.

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8: It's 10 o'clock in Boston right now, 69 degrees, beautiful blue skies, just some high clouds out there as we make our way into our Monday late morning. I'm Nicole Davis. Here's what's happening. It appears leaders in the tech space are starting to get behind the call to slow down development of artificial intelligence. Here's ABC's Stephen Portnoy.
9: The world's leading tech execs join a chorus of concern about AI. The men atop such firms as SpaceX, Google, and OpenAI, all rivals who've raced to create models that work faster than any human, all now saying they agree it's time to slow down the development of artificial intelligence. Anthropic CEO Dario Amodei urges fellow executives to pace the growth of their systems, writing of his fear that rogue AI agents could be capable of taking over the entire internet within the next 6 to 12 months.
8: We're hearing now from Governor Maura Healey, who says federal action is needed to put guardrails on AI development before it's too late. In a statement released minutes ago, she says it shouldn't just be up to tech companies to regulate their own technologies. And she says, quote, when the people building the most powerful AI systems in the world tell us there are serious risks, it's the latest and clearest sign yet we need more guardrails and protections. The president, though, does not agree with that growing desire to pump the brakes.
10: President Trump is pushing back as calls to slow down artificial intelligence grows less.
11: It's going to be more good than bad, but by a lot. Whoever wins AI, and we're leading by a lot. Whoever wins AI wins.
10: The president says he's heard directly from the tech leaders who are raising alarms about the risks of AI. But during his visit to Ireland, he took issue with AI critics and their doomsday predictions.
8: House Speaker Mike Johnson on CNN yesterday said a slowdown is not the answer. Safer AI is. Johnson saying China winning the AI race is a, quote, threat to every single American. That report, by the way, from ABC's Sophie Flay. It is 10:02, and shellfish harvesters who make their living along the Merrimack River are about to get a bit of of help from the state. About 2 o'clock, Governor Maura Healey is going to Woodmans of Essex and dropping off a $300,000 check. That is relief payments for harvesters impacted by the massive sewer overflow in Haverhill that left fisheries damaged and dirtied up the waters for days. And overseas, speaking with reporters at the Irish Open, President Trump said yesterday no country in the world should have a lower interest rate than the United States, regardless of economic factors. All eyes are on the Fed as they get ready to meet this week. Here's ABC's Olivia Rubin.
12: See, the big issue here is inflation, which held steady in August at 3.4%, well above the Fed's target rate of 2%. Now, to try to cool this inflation, the Fed can hike rates, and investors are expecting as much, now putting those odds at over 80%.
8: And analysts are preparing for that key interest rate to go up again once the meeting is done. Experts say if it doesn't happen now, they are expecting it will happen at least once before the year is out. When that decision comes down this week, we'll get it to you right here on WBZ. 10:03, traffic and weather together. The Subaru Retailers of New England. All-wheel drive, traffic on the threes. Hello there, Kevin Brennan.
13: And a good Monday morning to you there. Nicole Davis will start it off up to the north. Looking pretty good on that upper end of 128, 95 southbound. A little sluggish coming down through 93 towards Route 38. Woburn again, passing Route 2 Lexington into Waltham. One more time, Route 20 getting down past the Mass Pike. Northbound a little slow getting up through the Mass Pike. After that, you're looking pretty good. Routes 3, Route 1, 95, all in pretty good shape. Up to the north, 93, you can make it all the way down to Medford Square. You're locked up from there right down to the lower deck onto the Zakim Bridge. Leverett down ramp is full all the way down to Storrow Drive. Storrow Drive westbound, or Storrow Drive eastbound rather, looking at heavy exiting delays here to the Government Center off-ramp by the Longfellow Bridge. That's got you back into the Copley Tunnel. Inbound Tobin Bridge, you hung up inside the City Square Tunnel. Still quite heavy inside the Sumner Tunnel here, and the westbound Ted Williams Tunnel heavy at the entrance. Once you get inside, you seem to loosen up quite a bit. Northbound Expressway, brake lights here after Furnace Brook Parkway, all the way up past Columbia Road. Southbound, a little busy here by Mass Avenue, again down by Savin Hill to the gas tank, and you're looking a lot better after that. Not too bad down on Route 95, Route 3, 24 northbound's okay, 24 southbound. Looks like you got a work crew working your way down past Padelford Street here in Berkeley. Kevin Brennan, WBZ's Traffic on the Threes.
8: At 10:04, we are looking at a lovely day shaping up around the area. Mostly sunny, breezy, nice, low humidity. There was a bit of rain this morning. That is all pretty much moved out. And we've got temperatures in the 60s. We have a high today in the mid to upper 70s. For tonight, clear, noticeably cooler, lows in the middle 40s inland. Certainly on the chillier side tonight, 55 by the harbor. For tomorrow, sunshine mixing with some high clouds, cooler and a high near 67. But if you're inland, in the mid 70s. 71 already in Marlboro, 69 in Danvers, we're at 69.

0: would lose their ability to vote if it goes into effect. Mike Hemp in Washington.
1: 10:06, what started out as an argument between a local couple has turned into new scrutiny of healthcare practices for women at the Burlington ICE facility. The Globe reports Iara DeCamo Santana recently suffered a miscarriage. Her fiance called 911 for a growing mental health crisis, but instead of getting help, the paper reports she was arrested on domestic violence charges and detained by ICE. DeCamo Santana was deprived of medicine for her infection while at the ICE facility, something federal judge Leo Sorokin admonished prosecutors about in court last week when he ordered her release. According to female detainees who spoke with the Globe, medical care is, quote, scarce. Some detainees are denied access to menstrual products, showers, and proper mattresses for sleep. An ICE spokesperson tells the Globe claims of inadequate conditions at the facility are, quote, categorically false. Amazon is now putting a pause on its relationship with a major cargo carrier in response to that deadly crash at the Miami airport. WBC's Jim McKay.
2: Amazon says after a review of their operations with 21 Air, they have decided to suspend all operations with the Greensboro, North Carolina-based all-cargo airliner. They had operated a fleet of Boeing 757s and 767s, some of which Amazon had been using to fly cargo all over the U.S. Those shipments that were operated by 21 Air will now be split up with several other carriers from around the U.S. It was just last week when an Amazon cargo plane operated by 21 Air made a crash landing at Miami International Airport, which left five people dead. Jim McKay, WBZ, Boston's News Radio.
1: And at 10:07, before we take a look at business, a motorcyclist is on the mend in Central Mass after crashing into a bear. This happened in Petersham on 122 around 10 a.m. Saturday. This was not a small bear by any means. Police say the bear was about 160 pounds. The motorcyclist, a man from Orange, was brought to UMass Memorial Medical Center by MedFlight. No word on his condition, and it's not clear if the bear survived. 10:08, time for Bloomberg Business. Courtney Donahoe, I don't want to hear about this. Your next shopping trip for clothes apparently could cost you more.
3: Exactly. I can't tell my daughter this one either. No. She's going to be upset. Yes. Well, anyway, the Iran war reshaping the global apparel industry. Manufacturers are facing rising energy costs and freight costs, as well as higher prices for raw materials such as polyester and cotton. Consultants say basic apparel could eventually become as much as 20% more expensive. Unless these pressures ease, clothing brands may be forced to explore other options such as simplifying designs or reducing the weight of fabric. Checking on the markets, stocks are falling this morning, led by tech shares, as leaders of the biggest artificial intelligence firms have proposed slowing the technology's development. Meantime, the Federal Reserve's interest rate decision that's coming up this Wednesday, traders are betting on a rate hike. The S&P 500 is down 37 points, the tech-heavy NASDAQ dropping 0.8%. I'm Courtney Donahoe, Bloomberg Business on WBZ Boston's News Radio.
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6: It's back to work for the Patriots today in Foxborough, the first full practice in a week as they prep for Sunday's home opener against the Steelers. Will Pittsburgh have the services of cornerback Joey Porter Jr., who didn't play in yesterday's season opener against Atlanta after he and the team failed to reach a new contract deal before the league deadline? Head coach Mike McCarthy.
7: Talk about the plan for next week. He's definitely ready to do more. Hopefully we can take a snap up on Wednesday's practice.
6: Sounds like you're not quite certain, coach, about his availability or the contract, and whether or not that has anything to do with why he's been out with a sore back.
7: The business part of it, I guess, is not for me to speak on.
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8: 10:13, traffic and weather together. The Subaru Retailers of New England, all-wheel drive, traffic on the threes. 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
9: And this time around, we started off with the expressway northbound. Still quite heavy here, right after Furnace Brook Parkway, locked up all the way up past Columbia Road. After that, though, you're moving okay into the ODL Tunnel. Altogether, Braintree up to Boston, take you about 25 minutes right now. Southbound, watch out for right lane exiting delays here to Mass Ave. You're a little busier now from South Bay getting down to the gas tank. Farther south, 324-95, all okay. Eastbound on the Mass Pike looking pretty good here all the way in through that Newton stretch, and then you got your slowdowns after the Alston curve into the Prude Tunnel. Up to the north, it's 93 southbound, a nice ride, 495 down to Medford, and then you got your slowdowns Mystic Ave down to the lower deck onto that Sachem Bridge. Levert down ramp off of 93, that's full all the way down to Storrow Drive. Inbound Tobin Bridge, you hung up inside the City Square Tunnel. Sumner Tunnel's all leased out, still a good amount of company in the westbound Ted Williams Tunnel. And eastbound Storrow Drive, seeing some slowdowns, exiting delays to Government Center by the Longfellow Bridge. Got you back through the Copley Tunnel. 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
8: No problems weather-wise that I can see right now. We've got a lovely afternoon shaping up after a kind of unsettled morning. I definitely saw some rain on the windshield when I was driving in today, and you might have as well to your workplace or school. Now, later on today, we get up to about 75 for a high. Nice and breezy out there, not as humid as it has been, and tonight noticeably cooler. We have clear skies, lots of stars, lows in the middle 40s inland, 55 right by the coast. For tomorrow, high clouds, cooler, high near 67, 70s though if you're inland.
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8: 69 degrees in Boston right now at Logan Airport. It's 10:15 on this Monday as we stretch and shake off the weekend, try to get back into the swing of things. It's great to have you here as we do. I'm Nicole Davis, and here are the five things you need to know. Anthropic's CEO says the AI industry has to slow down the pace of development to give safety measures time to catch up. A second federal judge has blocked the U.S. Postal Service from implementing the president's order to limit mail-in voting. The Federal Reserve looks poised to raise interest rates this week. It would be the first rate hike in just about 3 years. And Dedham police are investigating an alleged assault at Condon Park that sent a man to the hospital on Saturday night. Some peace and closure came recently for a Framingham family after their loved one's remains were identified a quarter century after the 9/11 attacks. The family says it's grateful to the New York City Medical Examiner's Office for the help.
10: Filled with emotion and gratitude, Paul Keating and his family can now have closure. Their mother, Barbara Keating, was a passenger on Flight 11 when terrorists crashed into the World Trade Center on September 11th. For years, the family was told her remains would never be recovered.
11: We were all told that there would never be any remains. You were not to expect it.
10: But through DNA technology, Keating says last year, the New York City Medical Examiner's Office identified the remains of Barbara Keating. The 72-year-old dedicated much of her life to helping children through Big Brothers Big Sisters and working with children with Down syndrome.
11: Besides, you know, having a big Irish Catholic family in Boston of seven that she ran, she worked her whole life with children.
10: To honor the 25th anniversary of 9/11, the family held a ceremony at St. Stephen's Cemetery Friday morning.
8: That is WBZ-TV's Paul Burton, Barbara Keating, now buried next to her husband of 32 years. 10:17, as the weather turns a little cooler, falling leaves are on the mind. WBZ's Heil Schaffel has the foliage forecast.
12: Yankee Magazine foliage guru Jim Salgi says the falling leaves rarely disappoint. Unfortunately, last year was the exception.
13: It was early, it was quick, it was brown and down.
12: But the nature photographer says the forests of southern New England have mostly recovered from the drought that caused the mediocre foliage. He's more optimistic this go-around.
13: Southern New England is going to have a really nice year. It's going to be a little late this year, though. El Nino is the big talking point.
12: The El Nino effect is bringing clouds and moisture, which could push peak viewing into late October. The trees need strong sunlight and cold temperatures to develop those bright red pigments. Still, he says foliage in southern New England will be between a 7 and a 9 out of 10 this year, conditional on how cloudy it is. I asked him for some spots that won't be packed with leaf peepers.
13: We can also avoid the kank just by going west or east of it. Staying on Route 112, you have great options going west towards Vermont, and it's much less crowded.
12: Heil Schaffel, WBZ, Boston's News Radio.
8: Okay, 10:18. When it comes to this season, it's also all about hockey. And coming off a stellar regular season and unfinished postseason run, the PWHL's Boston Fleet are now getting ready to give it another go. The league has announced that preseason games will take place during Thanksgiving week. The Boston Fleet will be hosting the New York Sirens and the Walter Cup champion Montreal Victoire. League says they'll have an announcement soon on how you can go see those games. An announcement on the regular season schedule also expected in a couple of weeks. On the men's side, you don't have to wait quite as long as the Bruins open their season September 29th against the New York Rangers. After not one but two weather delays yesterday, the Sox were able to get that game in at Fenway, beating the Royals 4-1. It was an extra special game, though, for one of the team's standout pitchers.
14: In the top of the first inning, all eyes were on Peyton Tolley's ninth pitch.
15: Eight consecutive strikes to begin his ball game. The 0-2. Wow! An immaculate inning!
14: Now, immaculate innings aren't as rare as they used to be, but there's only just over 100 pitchers in MLB history to accomplish the feat. Jared Brosnan, WBZ, Boston's News Radio.
8: State health officials in Rhode Island are out with a new rabies warning involving the Roger Williams Zoo in Providence. Back on August 24th, officials say visitors to the zoo saw a bat that was acting erratically near the water play area. They say that bat was acting in a way that was consistent with a rabies infection. This was not one of the zoo's bats. It was wild and it was, quote, safely discarded but not tested for rabies. Now, officials don't think there was a high risk of human exposure. They do say if you or somebody you know had contact with a bat in the zoo on that day or around that time, to give them a call. And a stark warning coming down over the weekend from the operators of the Kennedy Center in D.C.
16: Officials at the Kennedy Center are warning that it is on the brink of financial collapse and could have to close as soon as tomorrow unless President Trump's name is added to the building. This is according to a draft resolution obtained by the Washington Post. This warning appears to be part of an effort by Trump's allies to convince a judge that the future of the Kennedy Center hinges on approving Trump's name on the building. Now, the president has offered to help raise funds for the center. Center if he's given name recognition. Lawyers trying to block the name change say, quote, Trump is taking the center hostage and threatening to, in effect, kill it unless he gets his way.
8: That is ABC's Mary Bruce with that update. 1021, traffic coming up.
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17: 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It's not a breakdown. 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They have the left-hand lane blocked for the ducks that are walking on the left shoulder. 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
8: 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Here's Kevin.
9: All right, Nicole, up to the north we go. Here in Haverhill, 495 southbound. Looks like a work crew before River Street, exit 107 in that Haverhill stretch, slowing it down. Beyond that, you got a pretty nice ride all the way down past 93 and Route 3. Now, Route 3 itself, okay. Nashua all the way down to Route 95. 93 is a nice ride here from Methuen right down into that Medford stretch. 128-95 southbound. Got a good ride from Linfield all the way down to that Waltham area. And then you got your slowdowns into that lane shift before Route 20 and stays busy down to the Mass Pike. Now, 93 southbound, yeah, that's okay. 495 down to Medford, but then you got your slowdowns here. Assembly Square, Somerville, onto that lower deck and Zakin Bridge with the levered down ramp full and the inbound Tobin Bridge hung up inside the City Square Tunnel. River Road's airport tunnels are moving nicely. Eastbound on the Mass Pike, watch out for right lane exiting delays to Newton Corner. A little slow again here, getting through the work zone near Fenway Park. 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Kevin Brennan, WBZ's Traffic on the Threes.
8: Okay, 1025, time for the four-day WBZ AccuWeather forecast.
23: Mostly sunny this afternoon. It'll be breezy with low humidity and a high of 75. Clear and noticeably cooler tonight. Lows will range from the middle 40s well inland to 54 by the harbor. Cool again tomorrow. Sun will become mixed with clouds and we'll have a high of 67. It'll be in the lower 70s for some inland spots. Sun and some clouds on Wednesday. With a warmer afternoon, we'll top out at 77, and then we'll have clouds and sun for Thursday. It'll turn more humid with a high again of 77, but there could be a thunderstorm late in the day or at night. I'm AccuWeather meteorologist Heather Zayer, WBZ, Boston's News Radio.
8: 64 in Sudbury right now. We're at 68 in Danvers, 68 as well in Weymouth, and in Boston right now at 1025. It is partly cloudy, and we're at 69. It is time for New England Business, brought to us by Cambridge Savings. Geopolitical issues are starting to make things exceptionally difficult for Maine's lobster industry. A new report in The Hill says the rising cost of diesel prices are putting a strain on their budgets. Warming waters are forcing fishermen to burn more of that fuel to go further offshore to find the lobster. And it's also not helping that the price of lobster is at a 50-year low right now when adjusted for inflation. Some smaller boats are currently operating at less than a 5% profit margin. Classic rock icons are hitting the stage this evening for a final final night in Boston.
0: Boston is ready to rock on again with Rush. The legendary power trio set to wrap up a two-night stand at the Garden tonight. This is the 50-something tour paying tribute to all these years on stage. Rush has sold more than 43 million albums worldwide. They've earned 24 gold and platinum records, and Rush was inducted into the Rock and Roll Hall of Fame in 2013. Now, the show the other night, Saturday, at the Garden, went on for more than 3 hours, 28 songs. 7:30 showtime tonight. They went on about 7:45 the other night. You fans of diehards, have fun tonight. Drew Mulholland, WBZ. Boston's News Radio.
8: And at 10:27, coming up in the news at 10:30 here on WBZ, President Trump is now weighing in on the Lindsey Clancy case, plus the latest, too, when it comes to gas prices. And we'll also take a look at why Canadians are staying on their side of the border.
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8: 69 degrees in Boston at Logan Airport right now. It is 10:30 on this Monday morning. Thanks for joining us. I'm Nicole Davis. Here is what's happening. It appears President Trump will not be getting involved in the Lindsey Clancy case. Speaking with reporters yesterday, he appeared to soften his tone from previous comments, saying it's a very sad situation, but ultimately it's up to the state. Mr. Trump going on to say there's, quote, no win, no matter what you do, as three children are dead.
4: Clancy's lawyer, Kevin Reddington, went on national TV last week and asked the president to step in, even for a pardon. The president can't do that as he doesn't have the power to pardon state cases. It is ultimately up to the Plymouth DA what comes next. Tim Cruz will have to decide if he wants to take Clancy back to trial. Reddington has filed a motion asking the court to file a required finding of not guilty. But again, after the mistrial, there is still a chance a second trial could be in the works. 10:31, more oil export routes in the Middle East are being blocked by terror attacks and military action. This is sending the price of oil higher by the day. ABC's Mary Bruce.
6: There are growing concerns that more of the global oil supply is being choked off. In Yemen, Iran-backed Houthi forces moving in on a key shipping corridor in the Red Sea. And in Saudi Arabia, drone attacks have forced the kingdom's critical east-west oil pipeline to be shut down. Now, no group has claimed responsibility, but the president says he believes Iran is to blame. All of this is driving up the cost of oil, now at $107 a barrel.
4: Locally, on average, you're paying $4.34 a gallon for regular today at the pump, according to AAA. For diesel, maybe you drive a truck, you're up 4 cents from yesterday alone, up to $6.09 a gallon. Now, more often these days, Canadians appear to be staying on their side of the northern border. Recent data shows since the president started his second term last year, there's been a 42% year-over-year drop in Canadian tourists coming into the U.S. A study from University of Toronto shows Boston's been hit worse, a 52% drop in tourists. Experts say many Canadians just don't want to come here due to the immigration crackdown, the president's trade war, and his comments about their country. As of late, the Lake America situation has been another blow. The Globe reports there's been a slight uptick in Canadians coming over the summer, but Vermont's Commerce Agency says they were, quote, modest and negligible gains compared to the severe overall drop. An arraignment is set for today for a police officer on the Cape accused of drunk driving. Here's WBZ's Jim McKay.
7: 44-year-old Sandwich police officer Matthew Cotter has been placed on administrative leave and is facing a number of charges, including OUI, as Cotter allegedly crashed a car through the front bushes on someone's lawn, then slammed into a parked car in the driveway. The homeowner telling police when they went to check on Cotter, he responded, quote, I'm a Sandwich police officer, as they were trying to get him out of the car. Jim McKay, WBZ, Boston's News Radio.
4: Coming up in just a couple of minutes, a city north of Boston still all but shut down after a hack attack. Right now, though, at 10:33, let's go see how the roads are looking in traffic and weather together. We've got the Subaru Retailers of New England all-wheel drive, traffic on the threes. Kevin, what's going on?
9: Well, not a whole heck of a lot in a lot of areas. That's good. Up to the north, nice ride here up on 128-95 from Linfield all the way down to that Waltham stretch. You hung up just a little bit southbound at the Mass Pike, 495 southbound. That's some work crews up by River Street. In fact, working their way down towards Ward Hill and into Methuen. 495 southbound, Haverhill getting down into Methuen, slowing you down just a little bit. Downtown, 93 southbound, you're hung up Assembly Square, Somerville, getting onto that lower deck and Zakim Bridge with the Leverett down ramp pretty much full off of 93 down to Storrow Drive. Now, Storrow Drive looking a lot better now. Inbound Tobin Bridge, you're hung up inside the City Square Tunnel, and the airport tunnels are looking pretty good. Eastbound on the Mass Pike, just minor right lane exiting delays to Newton Corner, and then you're okay all the way into the Prue Tunnel after that. Northbound Expressway is busy. East Milton Square up past Columbia Road. Southbound's a slow go. South Bay down to the gas tank. 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Kevin Brennan, WBZ's Traffic on the Threes.
4: At 10:34, we are going to be looking at a gorgeous afternoon here on the forecast, seeing it's going to be breezy, not that humid. It was so sticky outside yesterday, and just it felt kind of like a rainforest there for a while. Very foggy. Not the case at all today. Nice and sunny and a high near 75. For tonight, clear and noticeably cooler. Low in the mid-40s, inland 55 right by the coast. And then for tomorrow, mix of sun and clouds, and we've got a high near 60. Low 70s, though, if you happen to be inside the suburbs there, north and west of 495. Pleasantly warmer on Wednesday with a high in the mid to upper 70s, but cooler at the coast. Let's go get our temps right now. Outside, we're at 71 degrees in Melrose, getting west of Boston, 67 in Westboro, 65 in Bridgewater, and in Boston, it is partly cloudy at 10:35 and 69 degrees. The city of Everett still struggling to get back up and running after it was hit by hackers. WBZ WBZ's Matt Phipps has the update.
0: Everett City Hall closed last week and now most of this week following an incident over Labor Day weekend. Basic city services will continue to be conducted at the city's Connolly Center through Thursday. Meantime, in Springfield, students and teachers are back in school today after an unexpected week off due to a separate cyber incident over the holiday weekend as well. And yes, the missed classes will need to be made up. State law mandates 180 days of learning. Matt Phipps, WBZ, Boston's News Radio.
4: And in Boston, patient care is getting back to normal today at Fenway Health. It's days after the system suffered what it's calling an interruption to IT systems. Now, Fenway Health has not said explicitly what's going on, but in a message to patients last week, officials confirmed there were problems with their IT systems to the point where all primary care and behavioral health appointments had to be moved to telehealth. The problems also impacting their X-ray and pharmacy services. As of today, Fenway Health says its systems are back online and fully operational, but it might take a little while to catch up on MyChart messages and prescriptions. If you're struggling to get going today, really any day, new research shows that sleep struggles are actually becoming a normal way of life for many of us. WBZ's Drew Mulholland breaks it down.
0: Dragging a little bit, are we?
10: Uh-oh. Sounds like somebody's got a case of the Mondays.
0: And the whole tough to get going thing, not enough sleep. Well, it's a way of life for most of us, it seems. A new report from the CDC finding more than 70% of adults in the United States say they've experienced fatigue on several occasions over the past 3 months. This is the first study about general fatigue by the National Center for Health Statistics. Women and younger adults say they're tired more often than men, but help may be on the way. New research from MIT and BU finds short bursts of pink noise may assist in a better night's sleep. The soft, static sounds help clear waste from the brain. Try that, maybe. Drew Mulholland, WBZ, Boston's News Radio.
4: And at 10:37, there's been quite a bit of community pushback against previous plans to redesign Blue Hill Avenue. Residents are getting another chance to weigh in on this latest plan tonight.
11: City officials and the MBTA are scheduled to hold their second community meeting on the project. It's happening at 6:30 p.m. at the BCYF Perkins Community Center on Talbot Avenue in Dorchester. They're looking for public feedback on the project, which will transform a three-mile stretch of Blue Hill Avenue. The updated design includes center bus lanes, new streetlights, trees, pedestrian ramps, crosswalks, and more parking spots along the corridor. Jared Brosnan, WBZ, Boston's News Radio.
4: 10:38, time for Bloomberg Business. And Courtney Donahoe, if you think an insurance denial is the final word, well, think again.
12: Exactly. Good morning. Well, getting your health insurer to pay for care can definitely be a battle. All of us have faced it. But patients who appealed their denial often win. According to a Bloomberg analysis, insurers overturn roughly half of prior authorization denials on appeal. And with some plans, the reversal rate was as high as 90%. But this raises questions about why they're denying so many doctors' orders in the first place. Switching gears, stocks are falling to start the week. Artificial intelligence executives calling for the industry to slow the pace of development on growing concerns about the technology's safety. Meantime, rising oil prices have added to pressure on the Federal Reserve. Ahead of its rate decision due Wednesday afternoon, traders are betting on a rate hike. The S&P 500 right now is down 60 points. The NASDAQ dropping 1.1%. I'm Courtney Donahoe, Bloomberg Business on WBZ, Boston's News Radio.
4: 10:39. All right, coming up in just a few minutes after traffic and weather together here on WBZ, the latest on an alleged assault in Dedham that sent a man to the hospital.
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1: 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That's happening this Thursday from 1:30 to 3:30 at Boston Logan in Terminal A on the departure level before security. 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
19: It could be just the jolt the Red Sox need as they make their way towards the postseason. The return of Wilson Contreras from the injured list after he said he put his hamstring to the test this weekend in Portland with the Sea Dogs.
20: I made sure that my hamstring was 100%. I tested it, went home to first to third. It felt good. And that's why I decided to be activated because my leg felt great.
19: And the swing was still there for the right-handed first baseman, who returned to the lineup with a couple of base knocks. Good news in that he can rest up today with the team off. And as Boston readies for their final road trip of the season with 3 against the Rangers in Texas before heading to South Florida to take on the Rays in the final 3 road games of the year. Chris Fama, WBZ, Boston's News Radio.
4: It's 10:43, so it's time to go take a look at the roads and traffic and weather together. The Super Retailers of New England, all-wheel drive, traffic on the threes. Kevin, you're brought to us by the Massachusetts State 911 Department. 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
9: All right, Nicole, we'll take it out to the west here in Worcester. Seeing some heavy brake lights coming down through the downtown area. Westbound on Route 290 from 190, getting down towards that Kelly Square area. A Mass Pike, not too bad, getting by 290, 495, and the Route 95 interchange here in Weston. In fact, you got a pretty decent ride all the way into the tunnel right now in the eastbound lanes. Northbound expressway on and off the brakes, East Milton Square, up past Columbia Road. Southbound's quite busy here. South Bay down to the gas tank. Beyond that, though, you back up to speed and looking pretty good. Not too bad down on routes 3, 24, 95. Volume easing out nicely. Downtown Boston, it's 93 southbound. The lower deck hung up onto the Zakim Bridge with the levered down ramp full off of 93 down to Sturro Drive. River Roads, airport tunnels in pretty decent shape. Up to the north, we've been dealing with a work crew here. 495 southbound, looks like they're working their way down after Ward Hill. Haverhill getting on towards 213 here in Methuen. 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
4: It's 10:45, and right now in the city, we are looking at a much better afternoon ahead, even than what we had yesterday or this morning. We are looking at a much clearer radar right now. We had some showers that were making their way out through the morning rush. It looks like if you're listening on Nantucket right now, you're still seeing a bit of rain. Otherwise, the rest of us are starting to see the sun and a much nicer day. We've got a high near 75. The humidity is getting lower as well as we speak, and the breeze is going to make it a especially nice early fall day. For tonight, clear, and we've got a low in the mid-40s inland, 55 right by the coast. For tomorrow, high clouds, but plenty of sun, a high in the mid-60s in the low 70s inland. And then we start to warm up Wednesday and Thursday.
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4: In Boston right now, we're at 71 degrees now at Logan Airport at 10:45. We'll have much more on the four-day forecast in about 10 minutes. I'm Nicole Davis. Happy Monday to you. Here are the five things you need to know. Saudi officials say a crucial oil pipeline is out of service for weeks ahead now after it was struck in an attack. President Trump indicating he's not going to intervene in the Lindsey Clancy case, calling it a state matter, not a federal one. A recent study from the University of Toronto shows a 42% year-over-year drop in Canadian tourists to the U.S. since the president took office. And Fenway Health says its systems are back online and fully operational after what it calls an interruption to its IT systems. A Dedham man has been sent to the hospital after he was allegedly assaulted by teenagers in a local park. Here's WBZ's Chris Fama.
21: The alleged assault took place on Saturday night, right around the corner from her home at Condon Park, a terrific place she says to avoid.
22: If there's a lot of like teenage kids at Condon Park, I won't even go. I'll go to another park in West Roxbury with my granddaughter.
21: Police did not confirm if any charges are expected or if any arrests have been made, though there were some young adults found in a nearby strip mall plaza shortly after the man was found on Saturday night and treated at the scene. His condition likewise not offered by police. And the incident says this resident, just a shame.
23: That's not good. I don't know. It's just... That's people that don't have no respect for other people, you know. That's the way it is now.
21: Chris Fama, WBZ, Boston's News Radio.
4: And Boston police say they're searching for the person responsible for stealing a car with a child inside. This happened back on Saturday night with the child in the back seat. The kidnapping happened near Crawford and Warren Streets. The child and car eventually were found near Draper and Bentham Streets, more than a mile from where the vehicle was taken. If you have any information, you're asked to call Boston Police. An MBTA employee who accused General Manager Philip Eng of pulling her hair says that was just one incident as part of a larger pattern. Here's WBZ's Jim McKay.
7: Gabrielle Mondiston saying in a complaint to the Mass Commission Against Discrimination that Eng unfairly questioned her medical needs while employed as the T's chief communications officer. Mondiston saying Eng failed to view her as someone with experience and authority, and her treatment caused significant emotional distress and physical harm. Mondiston, who has resigned as effective at the end of this week, recently accepted a $500,000 settlement with the T. Jim McKay, WBZ, Boston's News Radio.
4: President Trump in Ireland raising eyebrows by weighing in on a very controversial political question.
24: I've always loved the people of Ireland, and it just seems to me that you have Northern Ireland and you have Ireland, and it would seem to me that one of the naturals of all time is put them together. So that's only my opinion.
4: That is ABC, or now more from ABC's Michelle Franzen.
25: Under the Good Friday Agreement, Northern Ireland remains part of the UK, unless voters there and in the Republic of Ireland choose unification. In Dublin, thousands protested President Trump's visit, with some criticizing his comments. Trump's words are also drawing sharp criticism from pro-British unionist leaders in Northern Ireland, who say its future must be decided by the people who live there.
4: The Good Friday Agreement was brokered with help from the Clinton administration, and since then, U.S. presidents have typically stayed out of the question of Irish unification. At 10:49, a congressman from the Midwest says he got into a plane crash over the weekend.
26: Representative Tom Tiffany from Wisconsin thanking first responders after surviving. His pilot alerting him that the plane was going down just as they approached the Wausau downtown airport, the power going out on board.
27: We are going down. Pull your seatbelt tight. Probably about 10 seconds later, we hit the water.
26: Tiffany losing his phone, but the pilot able to call 911. After 10 minutes standing on the plane, they swam, boats coming in to rescue them.
4: ABC's Gio Benita is with that update, and investigators also say they're still looking into the death of actress Hayden Panettiere, who died last month at the age of 36.
0: According to sources, since her death, the investigation has been focused in on what drugs may have played a role in her passing and where they came from. The day before Panettiere died, she flew to South Carolina from L.A. She was unresponsive when paramedics arrived at her boyfriend's apartment. Sources are telling us the investigation could be similar to those of rapper Mac Miller and Friends star Matthew Perry.
4: ABC's Alex Stone with that update. At 10:50, the decades-long winless streak continues for American men at the U.S. Open. ABC's Morgan Norwood.
6: The 23-year-old American Ben Shelton playing his first Grand Slam title, trying to become the first American man to win a major in 23 years since Andy Roddick. Alexander Zverev denying Shelton's bid for history in a hard-fought battle.
10: I'm just getting started, and I'll be back here again. Thank you so much.
6: Shelton trying to battle back, down two sets, but in the end, the world number one, Zverev, came out on top.
4: And this is Zverev's second Grand Slam title of the year after winning the French Open back in June. 10:51. We've got some troubles out there. We'll take a look at the roads in a couple of minutes. Stay with us.
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4: At 10:53, traffic and weather together time.
11: Retailers of New England, all-wheel drive, traffic on the threes. Kevin, what's going on?
9: Well, Nicole, still a lot of company here on that northbound expressway. You can make it up to Granite Avenue, but then you're on and off the brakes from there up past Columbia Road. Southbound's quite heavy as well from South Bay and the on-ramp getting down to the gas tank, but beyond that, you're looking a whole lot better. Not bad over on Route 3 between Braintree and Plymouth. Northbound Route 24, seeing some slowdowns getting by Route 140 in that Taunton stretch. Beyond that, though, you're back up to speed with a nice ride up through Brockton and Randolph. No troubles over on 95, just a little slow northbound here at the 93-95 split. May have a work crew on that ramp to 95 north. Eastbound on the Mass Pike, free and clear, 495 into downtown Boston. Downtown, it's 93 southbound, which is looking a lot better now onto the Zakim Bridge, but that levered down ramp off of 93 still heavy all the way down to Storrow Drive, keeping pressure on that inbound Tobin Bridge, which is hung up inside the City Square Tunnel. 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
4: At 10:54, time for the four-day WBZ AccuWeather forecast.
1: Low humidity and sunshine for this afternoon. It'll be breezy with a high of 75. And then tonight is going to be clear, and it's going to get much cooler, with lows ranging from the middle 40s well inland to 54 in Boston. Sun will mix with clouds, and it's going to be cool with a high of 67 tomorrow. A few of the inland spots may briefly sneak into the lower 70s. Turning warmer with a high of 77 as sun mixes with clouds on Wednesday. And then on Thursday, clouds and sun, more humid with a high again of 77. There could also be a thunderstorm late in the day or at night. I'm AccuWeather meteorologist Heather Zayer, WBZ, Boston's News Radio.
4: 72 degrees right now in Winthrop, getting over further west of Boston. We're at 68 degrees as you get into Natick, south of Boston, 71 in Abington. In Boston at 10:55. It is partly cloudy. Right now, we're at 71 degrees. A restaurant over in Southie is giving its newest neighbors a warm and punchy welcome. WBZ's Emma Friedman explains.
2: At the Playwright, they're giving customers punch cards that say Southie orientation on them. Introducing Southie's newest residents this month.
3: Any of the staff will give you a punch card. You complete 5 of the 10 activities that are on the punch card. There's a QR code explaining what kind of activities they are. They're very campus-related, quote-unquote.
2: Alex is the host at the Playwright.
3: It's to kind of introduce the new residents of Southie because it's of a new school year. And then you have a chance to win a $250 gift card as well as a Playwright Gold card.
2: When you scan the QR code on the card, it says your September syllabus has arrived. You can get a punch on your card by attending a book club, a Pats game, or a Monday night football game at the Playwright, complete with the $1 chicken tenders. While it's meant to bring in business, it's also a unique way to draw people in and let young professionals moving in meet their neighbors with a prize on the line.
3: $250 gift card as well as the Playwright Gold card, which lets you cut the line at Broadway and Playwright.
2: In South Boston, Emma Friedman, WBZ Boston's News Radio.
4: One of the slowest animals on Earth is getting a helping hand from humans. Here's ABC's Wayne Cabot with that update.
16: Sloths spend most of their lives upside down in trees, unless they're put in zoos, like the one in Orlando, where several have died. The deaths prompting Florida wildlife officials to impose mandatory inspections and permitting. This year, 13 sloths were rescued from Sloth World in Orlando. 5 didn't survive. Bandit, Dumpling, Habanero, Willow, and Mr. Ginger. As babies, sloths learn what to eat by licking the lips of their mother. Wayne Cabot, ABC News.
4: And more contract talks are coming at Boston Medical Center as the health system and nurses try to hash out a deal before those nurses head out on strike. Some 2,000 nurses recently voted to authorize a 3-day strike. A date has not been announced, and any action would require 10 days advance notice. The nurses say they want better wages, beefed up staffing, and better safety measures in place. The hospital system says it does have to consider the state of its finances. Talks continue on the 25th. It is 10:57. Coming up in the news at 11 o'clock, new calls from Governor Healey for federal action when it comes to AI safeguards. That plus traffic and weather together. Stay with us.
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4: 71 degrees in Boston right now. It is 11 o'clock on this Monday morning, and it's great to have you with us. I'm Nicole Davis. Here is what's happening. On Beacon Hill, Governor Maura Healey is adding her voice to the growing chorus of leaders demanding more safeguards for artificial intelligence. In a statement this morning, she called for stronger federal guardrails, saying we can't let this technology move faster than our ability to keep people safe. Healey says there is an enormous potential when it comes to AI, but says the responsibility when it comes to safety cannot rest with the tech companies alone. Now, ABC's Stephen Portnoy has more on growing calls from tech leaders to pull back on development of this rapidly changing tech.
5: The world's leading tech execs joining chorus of concern about AI. The men atop such firms as SpaceX, Google, and OpenAI, all rivals who've raced to create models that work faster than any human, all now saying they agree it's time to slow down the development of artificial intelligence. Anthropic CEO Dario Amodei urges fellow executives to pace the growth of their systems, writing of his fear that rogue AI agents could be capable of taking over the entire internet within the next 6 to 12 months.
4: President Trump disagreeing with all of this on social media this morning. He says there is a, quote, sick conspiracy going on against AI and data centers. The president goes on to say that the top priority with AI should be beating China. 1101, a second federal judge has put up roadblocks to the president's efforts to block some mail-in voting for the midterms. Here's the AP's Mike Hempen.
6: A federal judge in Washington, D.C. has issued a new order freezing President Trump's attempt to limit mail voting for the midterm elections. A previous order from another judge already is before the U.S. Supreme Court. Election officials say they could not implement the new requirements before November. U.S. District Judge Carl Nichols was nominated by Trump and earlier declined to freeze the president's executive order, saying at the time it was premature. In issuing a preliminary injunction late Sunday, Nichols wrote that now it's clear many people would lose their ability to vote if it goes into effect. Mike Hemp in Washington.
4: And when it comes to interest rates, analysts now believe the Fed is all but set to raise those interest rates later on this week, leaning on economic data to make that decision. Here's ABC's Olivia Rubin.
7: See, the big issue here is inflation, which held steady in August at 3.4%, well above the Fed's target rate of 2%. Everyday items from food to airfare to gas and clothing seeing higher prices compared to a year ago. And to make matters worse, Americans' paychecks just aren't keeping up here. According to that same data, adjusted for inflation, earnings actually decreased 0.3% from August 2025 to 2026.
4: The Fed is set to announce its decision at its meeting on Wednesday. When that does come down, we'll get it to you on WBZ. 11:03, time for the Subaru Retailers of New England all-wheel drive. Traffic on the threes. Kevin, what's happening?
8: Well, downtown here getting a lot better on 93 southbound, that lower deck Zakim Bridge. You're a little sluggish on the Zakim Bridge getting into the O'Neill Tunnel. The Leverett down ramp off of 93, that ramp to Sturrow Drive, that's heavy most of the way down to Sturrow Drive itself. But the river roads themselves are looking pretty good. Now, I'm seeing a good amount of company picking up inside the Sumner Tunnel. Now, that seems to stay heavy on the ramp to Sturrow Drive and all the way over to that Leverett Tunnel, which is backing things up there. Westbound Ted Williams Tunnel and eastbound okay here to and from Boston Logan. Northbound Expressway, still a lot of company. Granite Avenue up past Columbia Road. Southbound busiest South Bay down to the gas tank, but much better after that. Routes 3, 24, 95 are in pretty decent shape, but 24 northbound, seeing some slowdowns. Appears to be a work crew here after Route 140 in Taunton. Beyond that, you're in great shape. Up to the north, 495, upper end of 128.95. Are all moving well. Kevin Brennan, WBZ's Traffic on the Threes.
4: Looking ahead to the forecast for the rest of the afternoon, we have a great day on tap. Temperatures in the low to mid-70s for the high today. Many of us are already getting into the 70s. We've got a beautiful sunny afternoon, and we are looking at lower humidity, too, which is certainly nice because yesterday it was definitely on the stickier side. That is not going to be the case today. Very breezy out there as well. Now, for tonight, it will be cooler for sure. Clear skies, lots of stars out there, low in the mid-40s inland and 55 or so right by the coast. And then for tomorrow, mix of sun and clouds, cooler, a high near 65. In the low 70s, if you happen to be inland, Wednesday and Thursday, both days getting into the 70s. Now, when it comes to that wind, it's really howling from the northwest right now. We're seeing it gusting up to about 30 miles an hour in the Boston area. Right now, temperature-wise, in Worcester, it's 64, but again, that wind from the northwest at about 20 miles an hour. On the Cape in Falmouth, you're at 72 degrees under mostly sunny skies. Still a bit of rain on Nantucket, but that is moving out. North of Boston and Beverly are at 68, and in the city right now, it's partly sunny, 71 degrees. The wind from the northwest at 20, gusting to 31. Now, when it comes to fall, the leaves are just starting to change. You might be noticing that. But how much they're going to change this year before they die completely is an open question.
9: Fall foliage is a multi-billion-dollar industry in New England, and unlike last year, this season has the bones of a great show.

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1: A stark warning now from the operators of the Kennedy Center in Washington.
2: Officials at the Kennedy Center are warning that it is on the brink of financial collapse and could have to close as soon as tomorrow unless President Trump's name is added to the building. This is according to a draft resolution obtained by the Washington Post. This warning appears to be part of an effort by Trump's allies to convince a judge that the future of the Kennedy Center hinges on approving Trump's name on the building. Now, the president has offered to help raise funds for the center if he's given name recognition. Lawyers trying to block the name change say, quote, Trump is taking the center hostage and threatening to, in effect, kill it unless he gets his way.
1: ABC's Mary Bruce reporting there from D.C. And shellfish harvesters who make their living on the Merrimack River are about to get a bit of help from the state. About 2 o'clock this afternoon, Governor Maura Healey is going to Woodmans of Essex, and that is where she'll drop off a $300,000 check that is relief payments for these harvesters who were impacted by the massive sewer overflow over the summer in Haverhill. That left fisheries damaged, dirtied up the waters of the river for days. People couldn't swim. The beaches were closed. Repairs have since been made to that massive water main in Haverhill that broke, that sent tens of millions of gallons of raw sewage into the Merrimack. At 11:08, time for Bloomberg Business and Andrew O'Day. It's another oil up and stocks down kind of day.
3: Yes, it is, Nicole. Oil prices right now are jumping, gaining nearly 3% to $103 a barrel following an AP report Saudi Arabia's pipeline helping divert oil from the Strait of Hormuz, damaged by attacks, could take weeks to repair. That's pulling on stocks. Dow down 200, NASDAQ losing 230. That's almost a percent. S&P down 53, hitting tech stocks even harder is a sell-off in shares of chip makers as leaders of AI giants, including Anthropic, OpenAI, and Grok, propose slowing AI development in the interest of public safety. And AI researchers at Microsoft are releasing guidelines for limiting new AI models in a manifesto that declares people matter more than AI. Andrew O'Day, Bloomberg Business on WBZ, Boston's News Radio.
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4: He's a relative newbie in New England, but Revs forward Daniel Gazdag feels right at home on the pitch with his Revolution teammates.
5: Yeah, obviously I'm really happy that the kind of service I'm getting and the offensive players are getting in the box. I think we will be really dangerous this way.
4: And with New England's victory over Chicago and holding strong in third place of the MLS's Eastern Conference, just a couple of points behind Inter Miami for second place, he feels something brewing in Foxborough.
5: I can already tell that it's a special group, and we believe that we can do a special season. We have really good players, a lot of quality players, and I think we played a good game again. And as you said, this team just believes till the end.
4: Chris Fama, WBZ, Boston's News Radio.
6: 11:13, traffic and weather together. The Subaru Retailers of New England all-wheel drive traffic on the threes. 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
7: And Nicole, good news is we're not dealing with any major problems right now, crashes or breakdowns, just dealing with some volume here and there, and most of us are in good shape. If you're coming up that northbound expressway, though, you're going to get your slowdowns just before the Neponset on-ramp, busy most of the way up past Columbia Road. Southbound's on the slow here, just before the South Bay on-ramp, and that stays busy down past Columbia Road and the gas tank. After that, though, you're looking pretty good right down to the split. Still a nice ride down on routes 395, 24 northbound. You got slowdowns getting up to that work zone after route 140 here in Taunton. Eastbound on the Mass Pike, free and clear, Framingham to Boston. Same with the westbound side here, although we are seeing some reduced speeds. Eastbound on the Pike, just approaching 495, and that's really about it. Downtown Boston, looking good on that lower deck, Zakim Bridge. The Leverett down ramp in much better shape, hung up just around the Garden Curve here. Sumner Tunnel's all eased out. In fact, all the airport tunnels and the river roads are moving well. 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Kevin Brennan, WBZ's Traffic on the Threes.
6: And at 11:14, looking outside, what a gorgeous afternoon it is shaping up to be. Seriously, one of those days, if you can do lunch outside, absolutely do it. It's going to be lightly breezy in some areas, a little bit gustier in others, especially right by the coast. So if you do that lunch outside, watch your napkins, stuff like that. They will probably fly around. Either way, it's worth it because we've got temperatures in the upper 60s, low 70s, and lots of sun out there today. The humidity is not going to be as intense either. For tonight, clear and noticeably cooler, low in the mid-40s, inland 55 by the harbor. Now for tomorrow, sunshine is mixing with some high clouds, cooler, high in the mid to upper 60s, but low 70s inland.
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6: In Boston right now at 11:15, we are seeing partly sunny skies and it's 71 degrees at Logan Airport. Good morning, I'm Nicole Davis. Here are the five things you need to know. Governor Maura Healey's calling for stronger federal safeguards and independent oversight about artificial intelligence. This is leading tech firms raise more concerns about how fast it's being developed. A second federal judge is blocking a new rule of the U.S. Postal Service, complying with President Trump's order limiting mail-in voting for the midterms. Officials over at Everett say City Hall is staying closed for much of the week as they try to recover from a cybersecurity incident. And experts say the Fed is likely going to raise interest rates as it meets on Wednesday. We'll get you that decision at 2 o'clock on Wednesday, as we often do here on WBZ. Boston can be a trickier place to drive than most, of course. WBZ's James Rojas has more on that.
8: Driving experts are always coming out with their tips on how to be a better driver, but those tips should have an asterisk when navigating in Boston. 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
8: Another big tip from experts, don't engage in road rage. Just let it go. In Dewey Square, James Rojas, WBZ, Boston's News Radio.
6: And of course, you can stay ahead of traffic with Traffic on the Threes every 10 minutes right here on WBZ. And you can always stream us in the car, too, on the iHeartRadio app. It started out as an argument between a local couple, and now it's turned into new scrutiny of healthcare practices at the Burlington ICE facility. The Globe reports Yara Do Carmo Santana recently suffered a miscarriage. Her fiancé called 911 after an argument for a growing mental health crisis, but instead of getting help, the paper reports she was arrested on domestic violence charges and detained by ICE. Do Carmo Santana was deprived of medication for her infection while at that facility, something federal judge Leo Sorokin admonished prosecutors about in court last week when he ordered her released. Female detainees who spoke with the Globe say medical care there is scarce. They say some detainees have been denied access to menstrual products, showers, or proper mattresses for sleep. An ICE spokesperson says, quote, "No lawbreakers in the history of human civilization have been treated better than illegal aliens in the United States." After not one but two weather delays yesterday, the Red Sox were able to get going at Fenway Park, beating the Royals 4-1. And for one of the team's pitchers, it was an especially cool game. WBZ's Jared Brosnan tells us why.
11: In the top of the first inning, all eyes were on Peyton Tolley's ninth pitch.
12: Eight consecutive strikes to begin his ball game. The 0-2. He did it! Wow! And immaculate inning!
11: Now, immaculate innings aren't as rare as they used to be, but there's only just over 100 pitchers in MLB history to accomplish the feat. Jared Brosnan, WBZ, Boston's News Radio.
6: And while we wait to see where the Red Sox land in the playoffs, Fenway's getting ready, and you can get a chance to buy postseason tickets. 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
13: Now's your chance, Sox fans. 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There's a deadline to enter for the first two rounds this Friday at 5 o'clock. So good luck and go Sox. 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
6: And with summer fading into fall, hockey season is right around the corner, and the Boston Fleet of the PWHL really coming off just a stellar regular season. And while they didn't go all the way in the postseason, that's okay, because now they're getting ready to give it another shot. The league has now announced that preseason games will take place during Thanksgiving week. Boston Fleet will host the New York Sirens and the Walter Cup champion Montreal Victoire. The league says they'll have an announcement soon on how you can go see those games, and an announcement on the regular season is coming up soon as well. Mother Monster is officially a mother.
14: Yeah, it's a new role here for this superstar. Lady Gaga and her fiancé Michael Polanski say they are loving parenthood. The 40-year-old singer and the tech entrepreneur recently welcomed their first baby. Both Gaga and Polanski took time off from work this summer to be with their new bundle of joy. Gaga says she's just absolutely loving it and letting her fans in a little bit. Very nice thing. Drew Mulholland, WBZ, Boston's News Radio.
6: At 11:21, we're going to go take a look at the roads in 2 minutes.
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6: 11:23, it's traffic and weather together every 10 minutes right here on WBZ, because you know around here, we've always got a few things going on. It is the Subaru Retailers of New England, all-wheel drive, traffic on the threes. And you know, Kevin, there's always something going on that expressway, too.
7: Yeah, there certainly is, and is always some company. Now, good news is we're not dealing with any crashes on the expressway, but we are dealing with volume. So northbound expressway, you make it up to that Neponset on-ramp, slowdowns from there up past Columbia Road, and then you're moving a whole lot better getting up into the tunnel. Southbound expressway's busy, South Bay getting most of the way down to the gas tank. Not super heavy, but a lot of company. After that, okay, down to the Braintree split. If you're coming up 24 northbound, you've got some delays here getting by the work zone after Route 140 in Taunton. Once you clear that zone, though, you're looking pretty good all the way up through Brockton and up to the 93 split in Randolph. Route 3 is free and clear both directions between Plymouth and Braintree. Downtown Boston, 93 is okay on that lower deck and Zakum Bridge. Leverett down ramp, not too bad here as you work your way off of 93 and getting down to Storrow Drive. River roads and airport tunnels are moving nicely. 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Kevin Brennan, WBZ's Traffic on the Threes.
6: All right, thanks so much. 11:24, time for the four-day WBZ AccuWeather forecast. 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
18: This afternoon will feature a good deal of sunshine. We'll have a breeze and low humidity with a high of 75. Tonight is clear, and it's going to get noticeably cooler as well. We'll have lows in the middle 40s while inland, and it's going to be 54 by the harbor. Cool with sun becoming mixed with clouds tomorrow. The high will be 67. Only a few inland spots will briefly get into the lower 70s. We do warm up to 77 with sun and some clouds on Wednesday. And then on Thursday, we'll have cloud, sun, and higher humidity with a high again of 77. There could also be a late day or nighttime thunderstorm. I'm AccuWeather meteorologist Heather Zier, WBZ, Boston's News Radio.
6: Starting to warm up a bit out there. Even though we have that gusty wind, it's not really impacting us too much from getting into the 70s. We're at 69 degrees in Chelmsford right now. Closer to the coast, though, it is a bit cooler. 68 in Rockport. South of Boston right now, 71 as we get into Carver. West of the city in Marlborough, 71. In Boston right now at 11:25, it's 71.
19: Seriously? The drain's clogged again? How many times do I have to tell you? Just call John Sewer and Drains. One call and it's handled.
20: John Sewer, we get the job done.
6: And at 11:25, it's time for New England business. In Western Mass, defense contractor L3 Harris Technologies, which is partly based in Northampton, has signed a more than $4.5 billion contract with Lockheed Martin. The Daily Hampshire Gazette reports L3 Harris is producing propulsion systems for Lockheed's PAC-3 missile interceptor. It's technology that's essentially used to destroy aircraft, ballistic missiles, and cruise missiles. It's not clear how much of the work is taking place in Northampton. The company's headquarters is in Florida. The contract is set to run for about 7 years. Some much-needed peace and closure came recently for a family from Framingham. Their loved ones' remains were identified a quarter century after the 9/11 attacks. Here's WBZ TV's Paul Burton.
0: Filled with emotion and gratitude, Paul Keating and his family can now have closure. Their mother, Barbara Keating, was a passenger on Flight 11 when terrorists crashed into the World Trade Center on September 11th. For years, the family was told her remains would never be recovered.
21: We were all told that there would never be any remains. You were not to expect it.
0: But through DNA technology, Keating says last year, the New York City Medical Examiner's Office identified the remains of Barbara Keating. The 72-year-old dedicated much of her life to helping children through Big Brothers Big Sisters and working with children with Down syndrome.
21: Besides, you know, having a big Irish Catholic family in Boston of seven that she ran, she worked her whole life with children.
0: To honor the 25th anniversary of 9/11, the family held a ceremony at St. Stephen's Cemetery Friday morning.
6: And Barbara is now buried next to her husband of 32 years. It is 11:27, just ahead in about 3 minutes here in the news at 11:30. President Trump appears to be putting distance between himself and the Lindsey Clancy case.
22: This is Claire Hare, Senior Vice President at Hackman Wealth Partners. 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This has become very popular for several reasons. Here's a few. 1 in 5 women say it's time to make a change in their finances. 53% say it's easier to talk with other women than men regarding their finances. And 1 in 3 women say they don't have the knowledge to be more involved with investing. So join us at our seminar on October 14th in Beverly at the Wiley Center at Endicott College from 6 to 8 p.m. And you can register at our website. 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
6: It's 11:30 in Boston right now. We have a lot of sun out there. Nice breezy afternoon. Not that humid either. And right now we're at 71 degrees over at Logan Airport. Good morning. I'm Nicole Davis, and here's what's happening. The latest now on the Lindsey Clancy case. And speaking with reporters yesterday, the president appeared to soften his tone from previous comments he's made on the case. He said that it's a very sad situation, but ultimately it is up to the state. He is not going to get involved. Mr. Trump going on to say, quote, "There's no win no matter what you do, as 3 children are dead." Clancy's case ending in a mistrial earlier this month after there was a juror who was a holdout juror. And Clancy's lawyer, Kevin Reddington, went on national TV last week and asked the president to get involved, even give her a pardon. The president cannot do that, as he does not have the power to pardon state cases. Ultimately, now it is up to the Plymouth County DA's office to determine what's going to come next, if they plan to take her back to court, try her again on the same charges, or something else. Reddington has filed a motion asking the court to file a required finding of not guilty. Another hearing in the case is set for later on this month. The city of Everett still struggling to get back up and running after it was hit by hackers.
1: Everett City Hall closed last week and now most of this week following an incident over Labor Day weekend. Basic city services will continue to be conducted at the city's Connolly Center through Thursday. Meantime, in Springfield, students and teachers are back in school today after an unexpected week off due to a separate cyber incident over the holiday weekend as well. And yes, the missed classes will need to be made up. State law mandates 180 days of learning. Matt Phipps, WBZ, Boston's News Radio.
6: And patients over at Fenway Health are getting back to normal today, days after the system at Fenway Health suffered what it's calling an interruption to IT systems. Right now, officials have not explicitly said what happened, but in a message to patients last week, they did confirm there were problems with their IT systems to the point where all primary care and behavioral health appointments had to be moved online. The problems also impacted pharmacies and x-ray services, no filling of prescriptions. As of today, though, Fenway Health says the systems are back online and fully operational, but it might take a little while to catch up on MyChart messages and prescriptions. An MBTA employee who accused the general manager, Phil Eng, of pulling her hair at an event said it wasn't just a one-off incident.
2: Gabrielle Mondiston saying in a complaint to the Mass Commission Against Discrimination that Eng unfairly questioned her medical needs while employed as the T's chief communications officer. Mondiston saying Eng failed to view her as someone with experience and authority, and her treatment caused significant emotional distress and physical harm. Mondiston, who has resigned as effective at the end of this week, recently accepted a $500,000 settlement with the T. Jim McKay, WBZ, Boston's News Radio.
6: Coming up in just a couple of minutes, the latest on the plans to redo Blue Hill Avenue. But first, at 11:33, let's go take a look at the rest of the roads in the Subaru Retailers of New England all-wheel drive traffic on the threes. And let's do it with Kevin.
7: All right, Nicole, got a pretty decent ride out to the West Mass Pike. Looking pretty good from Sturbridge all the way into Boston and back. If you're coming up 495 northbound, seeing some slowdowns approaching Cimarano Drive here, heading into that Marlboro stretch. Beyond that, though, you got a nice ride. Downtown Worcester, free and clear both directions along Route 290. Now, south of town, the northbound expressway, busy from the Neponset on-ramp up past Columbia Road. Southbound slowdowns as well. From right around South Bay, we'll call it pockets of slowdowns down to the gas tank. After that, okay, down to the Braintree split. Northbound on Route 24, a little heavy here getting by these work zones, or this work zone, after Route 140 in Taunton. Not bad over on Route 3. Up to the north, 495, looking pretty good both directions between Merrimack and Littleton. Upper end of 128-95 southbound, a little slow approaching 93, heading into Woburn. After that, you back up to speed all the way down to the Mass Pike. 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Kevin Brennan, WBZ's Traffic on the Threes.
6: And at 11:34, no problems outside now when it comes to the forecast. Earlier today, we had that rain that was kind of hanging around, and it looks like, for the most part, we are done with it. In fact, it has finally moved off the coast of Nantucket, so I can officially say that right now I see no rain on the radar in all of Massachusetts. We will take that. Beautiful sunny day ahead. Few sunny days, actually, in the forecast here for this week. We have a high today, 75. For tonight, clear, and we've got a low in the mid-40s if you're inland, so bundle up, and 55 right by the harbor. For tomorrow, mix of sun and clouds, a high only in the mid-60s, but a little bit warmer inland. And then Wednesday and Thursday, we warm back up into the mid to upper 70s. And by Thursday, we could have some storms and more humid conditions. 72 in Framingham right now, 69 in Topsfield, 71 in Brockton. In Boston at 11:35, it is partly cloudy and 73 degrees. The standoff over the Strait of Hormuz and new attacks on Saudi oil facilities have caused fuel prices to soar. President Trump, though, is shifting the blame.
4: The average gallon of gas now $4.25. That's up over $1.30 since the war began. And diesel is at a record high, $6.20 a gallon. That's impacting the cost of just about everything you buy. Now, prices have been on the rise ever since President Trump launched this war more than 6 months ago. But now the president is shifting blame for the rising diesel prices to Ukraine, saying they are responsible as they continue to attack Russian diesel refineries.
6: And officials in Saudi Arabia say a crucial oil pipeline that runs east and west across the country was damaged in an attack. It is mostly going to be out of service now for weeks for repairs. And again, the price of oil is continuing to make its way up. Right now in Massachusetts, the average price for a gallon of diesel right now at the gas station is over $6. There's been quite a bit of community pushback against previous plans to redesign Blue Hill Avenue, namely over a center bus lane. This latest round is being discussed by the community, and another chance is happening tonight for you to go speak with the officials directly. Here is the latest.
5: City officials and the MBTA are scheduled to hold their second community meeting on the project. It's happening at 6:30 p.m. at the BCYF Perkins Community Center on Talbot Avenue in Dorchester. They're looking for public feedback on the project, which will transform a three-mile stretch of Blue Hill Avenue. The updated design includes center bus lanes, new streetlights, trees, pedestrian ramps, crosswalks, and more parking spots along the corridor. Jared Brosnan, WBZ, Boston's News Radio.
6: A Dedham man is at the hospital after he was beaten in a public park over the weekend. WBZ's Chris Fama has more on what happened here.
8: Details of the incident are limited. What we do know from a Dedham police statement is the victim, a man in his early 60s, was attacked Saturday evening around 10 p.m. at Condon Park. His injury significant enough that he was taken to a local hospital.
9: That's kind of sad. It really is. Really, there's no place for that. It really isn't.
10: It's horrible. Horrible.
11: Yeah, it's just, it's crazy.
8: Authorities reportedly took descriptions of the assailants, and some juveniles were spotted just thereafter at a nearby shopping plaza. As of this morning, police have not confirmed if charges will be filed or if any arrests have been made, though an investigation continues.
10: Kids are out of control in that area.
11: Do you feel intimidated if you're in there?
10: Oh, definitely. Definitely.
12: The world we live in today, unfortunately.
8: 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Boston's News Radio.
6: It is 11:38. Time once again for Bloomberg Business. And Andrew O'Day, weight loss drug makers are slimming down their names, too.
13: Yes, they are, Nicole. Novo Nordisk, maker of Wegovy and Ozempic, is now more famous for those two weight loss medicines than for the rest of its considerable slate of drugs. And in keeping with the slim down idea, it is slimming down its own name. For day-to-day use, Novo Nordisk says it will go by just Novo. Novo's tweak is similar to that of its weight loss drug rival Eli Lilly, which increasingly is referring to itself publicly as just Lilly. Wall Street is down as oil futures spike amid renewed Middle East oil supply worries and as AI companies call for slowing down AI development. Right now, the Dow is losing 150, NASDAQ down 117, S&P down 33, oil futures jumping almost 3% to $103 a barrel. Andrew O'Day, Bloomberg Business on WBZ, Boston's News Radio.
6: It's 11:39. We've got traffic and weather together coming up at 11:43. Then just ahead at 11:45, there are calls to change up things on the Linway, but there's a bit of pushback to that. We'll have that story just ahead.
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6: All right, we'll check in with sports coming up here in just a few minutes, but at 11:43, it's time to go take a look at traffic and weather together. The Subaru Retailers of New England all-wheel drive traffic on the threes. Kevin, you're brought to us this time by Ahern Equipment.
7: All right, Nicole, we're picking up an issue southbound on the expressway here. It's a crash in the right lane just after the South Bay on-ramp. You want to stay to the left to get around it. We may have some injuries involved, so EMS and fire department heading to the scene right now. That means they may take that second right lane as well. But for now, just one right lane blocked southbound expressway after the South Bay Mall on-ramp. It's backing things up, but you're not quite back to Mass Avenue yet. Of course, it will be shortly, so just stay to the left to get around. Once you get around that crash, you're okay all the way down to Braintree. Northbound slowdown, start right around the Neponset on-ramp, up past Columbia Road. Beyond that, you're in good shape up to the tunnel. 24 northbound slowdowns here, almost a mile back up, getting into the work zone after Route 140 here in Taunton. Everybody else south of town's free and clear. Looking at a good ride on the Mass Pike from Boston out to Sturbridge and back up to the north, or actually 495 northbound. Looks like we may have a work crew working their way up past Route 62 here in that Berlin stretch, heading up into Bolton. You got a minor delay getting behind them. 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
6: Okay, it's 11:45, and right now in the city of Boston, we've got lots of sun, a little bit of a breeze that's still breezing out there from the north and west, gusting to about 20, 25 miles an hour. But really, otherwise, it is shaping up to be a far less humid day. Dew points are in the 50s, even some 40s out there, which means it's far more comfortable. It's a little bit more on the muggy side on the Cape, but give that some time. This breeze will start to usher in that drier air from the north and west. For today, we have a high near 75. For tonight, clear, noticeably cooler, lows in the mid-40s, while inland 55 right by the harbor. Now for tomorrow, the sun is going to be out there again. It will be mixed with some high clouds, cooler, high in the mid to upper 60s, low 70s if you're inland. And then we do start to warm up a bit more Wednesday and Thursday.
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6: It's 11:45, and right now in Boston, warming up to about 73 degrees at Logan Airport. Slightly warmer if you're in the Back Bay. And we'll get much more on that four-day forecast coming up in under 10 minutes right here on WBZ. Good morning. I'm Nicole Davis. It's 11:45. Here are the five things you need to know. President Trump says he is staying out of the Lindsey Clancy case following Kevin Reddington's calls for a pardon. Fenway Health says it's back up and running after what it calls an interruption to its IT systems late last week. Oasis announcing its first ever round of concerts at Gillette Stadium next August as part of a world tour. And the city of Boston and the MBTA are holding their second community meeting tonight on the Blue Hill Ave Transformation Project. Tonight's meeting is in Dorchester. Some on the North Shore are worried about a project that would transform a very busy stretch of Route 1A. WBZ's James Rojas checks in from Lynn.
1: Driving up and down the Linway, it would be hard to miss the digital billboard right outside Linway Liquors.
21: It says we're going from six lanes to four lanes, and you have the opportunity to jump on that website and voice your opinion.
1: Owner Cliff Ansara is behind the billboard and the campaign Save the Linway, an effort to stop the project that includes removing one general purpose travel lane in each direction on Route 1A. Officials in several North Shore communities have also raised questions.
21: Swampscott, Marblehead, Nahant, and the Linway Business Association have bonded together to work and try to stop this project, or at least edit it in a way that it's amenable for everybody.
1: Nahant selectman Pat O'Reilly also says the current design should be changed and alternatives considered. In Lynn, James Rojas, WBZ, Boston's News Radio.
6: Arraignment is set for today for a police officer on the Cape who's accused of drunk driving while off duty. Here's WBZ's Jim McKay.
2: 44-year-old Sandwich police officer Matthew Cotter has been placed on administrative leave and is facing a number of charges, including OUI, as Cotter allegedly crashed a car through the front bushes on someone's lawn, then slammed into a parked car in the driveway. The homeowner telling police when they went to check on Cotter, he responded, quote, "I'm a Sandwich police officer," as they were trying to get him out of the car. Jim McKay, WBZ, Boston's News Radio.
6: And police in Boston say they're trying to track down the person who's responsible for stealing a car that had a child inside. This happened on Saturday night right by Warren and Crawford streets, just about 9:15 p.m. Now, officers say the child and car were eventually found about a mile away at the intersection of Draper and Bentham streets. No word on the child's condition. And if you have any information about what happened here, you are asked to call Boston Police. The president raised eyebrows in Ireland over the weekend by weighing in on a very controversial political question.
22: I've always loved the people of Ireland. And it just seems to me that you have Northern Ireland and you have Ireland, and it would seem to me that one of the naturals of all time is put them together. So that's only my opinion.
6: And ABC's Michelle Franzen says that is easier said than done.
23: Under the Good Friday Agreement, Northern Ireland remains part of the UK, unless voters there and in the Republic of Ireland choose unification. In Dublin, thousands protested President Trump's visit, with some criticizing his comments. Trump's words are also drawing sharp criticism from pro-British unionist leaders in Northern Ireland, who say its future must be decided by the people who live there.
6: The Good Friday Agreement was brokered with help from the Clinton administration, and ever since, American presidents have typically stayed out of that question of Irish unification. And more often these days, Canadians appear to be staying on their side of the northern border, not ours. Recent data shows since the president started his second term last year, there has been a 42% year-over-year drop in Canadian tourists coming to the United States. A study that's been released from the University of Toronto takes a look at certain metros, and Boston is one of them. We have certainly been hit as well, seeing a 52% drop in Canadian tourists. Experts say many Canadians just don't want to come here due to the president's trade war, past comments he's made about their country, and the ongoing immigration crackdown. As of late, the Lake America situation, they say, has drawn another blow. 11:49, there's been another death here in the U.S. from the measles. ABC's Sophie Flay.
24: Health officials in Pennsylvania have confirmed a third measles-related death in the state. The Jefferson County coroner says a 40-year-old unvaccinated woman died from complications associated with the disease. More than 670 measles cases have been confirmed in Pennsylvania this year. And nationwide, more than 3,000, the most in 26 years.
4: And a quarter century ago, a widespread vaccination campaign had the measles essentially eradicated here in the United States. Now, with fall around the corner, it's time to start thinking about the flu. Dr. Darian Sutton is a correspondent for ABC News.
5: Last year alone, it accounted for at least 32 million illnesses and 24,000 deaths. Now, scientists use global surveillance data to anticipate what strains of the flu we'll likely see this winter. And right now, the vaccines are updated and designed to protect against three different strains. Now, the most important update is influenza A H3N2. Last season, that spread widely, dominating at least 90% of the samples analyzed. For last year, we saw the highest rate of children hospitalized from the flu than we've seen since 2010. So an important reminder to get vaccinated and reduce your risk.
4: And health experts do echo that, saying the best thing you can do is get your flu shot. 11:51, traffic coming up.
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4: At 11:53, it's traffic and weather together. The Subaru Retailers of New England all-wheel drive traffic on the threes. It's lunchtime, Kevin. Are we busier out there?
7: Yeah, if you're getting onto the southbound expressway, you got some heavy brake lights now coming out of the O'Neill Tunnel. And that stays heavy down to a right lane crash here before Columbia Road and after that South Bay on-ramp. So stay to the left if you get by that South Bay Mall here. Start working your way to the left to get around that. Once you clear that right lane crash, you're looking pretty good all the way down to the Braintree split. Now, northbound, that's busy here from the Neponset on-ramp up past Columbia Road. And beyond that, you're looking a lot better into the tunnel. Route 3 is looking good both directions between Braintree and Kingston. 24 northbound, that's quite heavy getting up to the work zone here at Route 140 in that Taunton stretch. Backing up Route 140 itself here northbound, trying to get on a 24 north. 95 free and clear both directions between Rhode Island and Canton. Mass Pike's looking good both directions through 95, 495, and the 290 interchange here in Auburn. We've been watching what appears to be a work crew here. It was heading up 495 northbound Berlin up into Bolton. Looks like they made the flip at 117, and now they're southbound 495 just after 117, slowing it down a bit. 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Kevin Brennan, WBZ's Traffic on the Threes.
4: And right now, it is looking good out there for the rest of the afternoon, but let's go take a look at the rest of the work week. Four-day WBZ AccuWeather forecast brought to us by Pella Windows and Doors of New England.
26: Mostly sunny this afternoon. It'll be breezy with low humidity and a high of 75. Clear and noticeably cooler tonight. Lows will range from the middle 40s well inland to 54 by the harbor. Cool again tomorrow. Sun will become mixed with clouds and we'll have a high of of 67. It'll be in the lower 70s for some inland spots. Sun and some clouds on Wednesday with a warmer afternoon. We'll top out at 77, and then we'll have clouds and sun for Thursday. It'll turn more humid with a high again of 77, but there could be a thunderstorm late in the day or at night. I'm AccuWeather meteorologist Heather Zayer, WBZ, Boston's News Radio.
6: 74 in Weymouth, 72 right now in Needham, north of Boston, 69 in Stoneham. In Boston at 11:55, it is 73.
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6: At the movies, a family of witches put an end to Spider-Man's dominance.
8: With Sandra Bullock and Nicole Kidman reprising their roles, the legacy sequel Practical Magic 2 conjured up $30 million in its opening weekend at the domestic box office, ending Spider-Man Brand New Day's six-week run at the top.
12: No magic is stronger than sisterhood.
13: What's wrong with you? Are you like six? Are you six?
8: Yeah. Spider-Man did finish in second ahead of The Odyssey in its ninth weekend, with the Christopher Nolan epic making history, becoming the first film to ever pass $500 million on IMAX screens only, and it's now the highest grossing film ever for Universal Pictures after it passed Jurassic World. The Runner then finished in fourth in its debut weekend, followed by Coyote vs. Acme. And then on a reported production budget of around $3 million, the rated R horror comedy Buddy earned another $3.5 million, giving it a total of $21 million after 3 weeks. Brian Antonelli, WBZ, Boston's News Radio.
6: 11:57, just ahead in the news at noon right here on WBZ News Radio. The ongoing fight over AI. Is it developing too quickly? What's happening with safety guardrails? Well, that is developing today. We're hearing now from Governor Maura Healey. We'll talk about that. Plus, the president is weighing in, too. Also, some help is coming for shellfish harvesters after a big leak. All that plus traffic and weather together coming up in 3 minutes.
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4: In Boston right now, it is partly cloudy, 73 degrees over at Logan Airport, and we're getting up to about the mid-70s today across the board. It's high noon. Thanks for joining us on this Monday. I'm Nicole Davis, and here's what's happening. It appears leaders in the tech space are starting to get behind the call to slow down development of artificial intelligence. Here's ABC Stephen Portnoy.
5: The world's leading tech execs join a chorus of concern about AI. The men atop such firms as SpaceX, Google, and OpenAI, all rivals who've raced to create models that work faster than any human, all now saying they agree it's time to slow down the development of artificial intelligence. Anthropic CEO Dario Amodei urges fellow executives to pace the growth of their systems, writing of his fear that rogue AI agents could be capable of taking over the entire internet within the next 6 to 12 months.
4: We are hearing now from Governor Maura Healey today, who says federal action is needed to, quote, put guardrails on AI development before it's too late. In the statement, the governor says it should not just be up to tech companies to regulate their own technologies, but the president does not agree. Here's ABC's Karen Travers.
6: President Trump on Monday said he is the best guardrail to protect against artificial intelligence, writing on his social media platform that the only barriers to the technology should be a, quote, strong and smart president. He went on to claim there is a, quote, sick conspiracy against AI and data centers and said this benefits China. The president's post comes as alarms grow louder from Silicon Valley to Capitol Hill, with some of the leaders the biggest companies building AI warning that the development of the technology should be slowed down. Karen Travers, ABC News, the White House.
4: And at 12:01, shellfish harvesters who make their living along the Merrimack River and had to deal with a pretty big blow over the summer are getting a bit of help from the state. Governor Maura Healey is set to go to Woodmans of Essex today about 2 o'clock and drop off some relief money. We're talking $300,000. That is going to go to those harvesters who were impacted by the massive sewer overflow in Haverhill. That water main break that led to tens of millions of gallons of raw sewage into the river also left fisheries damaged and dirtied up the waters for days, closing beaches in some of the hottest weather we saw this summer. Over in Ireland, speaking with reporters at the Irish Open, the president said yesterday that no country in the world should have lower interest rates than the U.S., regardless of any economic factors at play. All eyes are on the Fed this week as they get ready to meet. Analysts are preparing for that key interest rate to go up again once that meeting is done.
7: See, the big issue here is inflation, which held steady in August at 3.4%, well above the Fed's target rate of 2%. Now, to try to cool this inflation, the Fed can hike rates, and investors are expecting as much, now putting those odds at over 80%.
4: ABC's Olivia Rubin there. Experts say even if it doesn't happen now, they are expecting at least one rate hike before the year is out. When that decision comes down, we'll get it to you immediately on WBZ, as we do always. You can find us streaming on the iHeartRadio app. Coming up in just a couple of minutes, the latest on the president's push to limit mail-in voting for the midterms. But first, it is time for traffic and weather together at 12:03. The Subaru Retailers of New England all-wheel drive traffic on the threes. What is going on that expressway, Kevin?
8: It's a mess here. That southbound expressway jammed up here, Nicole, coming right out of the O'Neill Tunnel, and that stays heavy down to a right lane crash here just before Columbia Road. So stay to the left to get around that. Once you clear that crash, you're wide open down to Braintree. Now, northbound, Curiosity delays pushing you right back to the Neponset on-ramp on that. 24 northbound, work crews here at Route 140 or just after 140 in Taunton, slowing you down. Looks like you're loosening up a little bit. Route 3 is okay both directions here, coming up and down through Hanover as well as the Kingston area. 95 is wide open. Same with the Mass Pike. Nice ride for you if you're heading westbound Boston all the way out through 290 here in Auburn. Eastbound's looking good if you're heading into downtown Boston. Downtown, the River Roads airport tunnels are moving nicely. 93 southbound okay on that lower deck, Zakim Bridge, but it's going to start backing up in that tunnel to that southbound expressway crash. Leverett down ramp is all eased out, and you're looking pretty good both directions on the Leverett connector. I'm Kevin Brennan, WBZ's Traffic on the Threes.
4: Okay, at 12:04, looking outside right now, kind of craning over here. Yep, it is definitely blustery. Watching the trees in the parking lot here at WBZ get all blown around. We have the wind gusting from the north and west at just about 15, 20 miles an hour, but it's gusting up to 30 at times, and that is keeping that air that's drier coming in pretty quickly. The dew points have already started to kind of catapult from this morning. Not catapult, I would say more a tumble. Pick your word. It is feeling a lot better out there right now. If you're north and west of Boston, even in the city, on the Cape, it's still a bit sticky, but give it a few hours. You will start to feel that drier air as well. We have a high today about 75. For tonight, clear and cooler. Low in the mid-40s inland and 55 right by the harbor. Now, for tomorrow, mix of sun and high clouds, and we've got a high just about 65. Low 70s if you happen to be north and west. Wednesday and Thursday in the 70s, and we've got some storms. 68 in Lexington right now. We're at 74 as we get into Peabody, south of Boston, 72 in Hingham. In Boston at 12:05, it is partly cloudy and 73. A second federal judge has now put up a block to the president's efforts to hold back on some mail-in voting for the midterms. Here's the AP's Mike Hempen with the latest.
0: A federal judge in Washington, D.C. has issued a new order freezing President Trump's attempt to limit mail voting for the midterm elections. A previous order from another judge already is before the U.S. Supreme Court. Election officials say they could not implement the new requirements before November. U.S. District Judge Carl Nichols was nominated by Trump and earlier declined to freeze the president's executive order, saying at the time it was premature. In issuing a preliminary injunction late Sunday, Nichols wrote that now it's clear many people would lose their ability to vote if it goes into effect. Mike Hempen, Washington.
4: And a motorcyclist is on the mend in Central Mass after he crashed into a bear. This happened on Route 122 in Petersham about 10 a.m. on Saturday. This was not a little cub or a small bear by any means. This was a bear that weighed in about 160 pounds. The motorcyclist, a man from Orange, was brought to UMass Memorial Medical Center by MedFlight. No word on his condition today. It's

0: Some female detainees are denied access to medical products, menstrual products, showers, or proper mattresses for sleep. An ICE spokesperson tells the Globe the claims of inadequate conditions at the facility are, quote, categorically false. And they say, quote, no lawbreakers in the history of human civilization have been treated better than illegal aliens in the United States. 12:08, time for Bloomberg Business. Sandra O'Day, Amazon is pausing a relationship with a partner airline.
1: Yes, indeed, Nicole. Amazon grounding its relationship with the cargo carrier that operated that flight, which ran off the Miami airport tarmac and crashed just over a week ago, killing five people on the ground. On its news blog, Amazon is calling it a pause rather than necessarily a complete severing of ties with 21 Air. In a statement, 21 Air said it is confident in its safety policies, procedures, and training. Today's more than $2 a barrel oil price spike is pulling on Wall Street's indexes. Right now, the Dow losing 87, S&P 500 down 31, NASDAQ losing a little more, about 0.5%, 130 points. Andrew O'Day, Bloomberg Business on WBZ, Boston's News Radio.
0: Alrighty, 12:09, traffic and weather together coming up in the news at 12:13. After that, just ahead in the news at 12:15, we're going to talk about foliage and some good news if you love to go see it.
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9: It's back to work for the Patriots today in Foxborough. The first full practice in a week as they prep for Sunday's home opener against the Steelers. Will Pittsburgh have the services of cornerback Joey Porter Jr., who didn't play in yesterday's season opener against Atlanta after he and the team failed to reach a new contract deal before the league deadline? Head coach Mike McCarthy.
10: Talk about the plan for next week. He's definitely ready.

0: Sounds like you're not quite certain, Coach, about his availability or the contract, and whether or not that has anything to do with why he's been out with a sore back.
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2: And it is 12:13, and once again, it's time to go see what's happening on the roads. Traffic and weather together time. The Subaru retailers of New England, all-wheel drive traffic on the threes. It is a slog on that expressway right now, Kevin.
3: Yeah, most certainly is. 93 southbound expressway. It's a right lane crash here after the South Bay on-ramp just before Columbia Road. Going to want to stay to the left to get around that. You've got delays now back into the O'Neill Tunnel. Not quite back to the Zakim Bridge, but it will be there by our next report, I guarantee. At Leverett Connector here, you're starting to get a little busy again on the inbound side, getting down to Storrow Drive here around the Garden Curve. The River Roads and Airport Tunnels are in good shape right now. Northbound Expressway, that's basically curiosity delays here, basically jammed up from just after Granite Avenue getting up past Columbia Road, and then once you get beyond that, you're looking pretty good up to the O'Neill Tunnel. Not too bad down on Routes 3 and 95 farther south, but 24 northbound a little busy up through the work zone after Route 140 here in Taunton. Up to the north, it's Route 1 southbound, getting reports of a crash here at Route 16 here in Revere. Kevin Brennan, WBZ's Traffic on the Threes.
2: And for the rest of the afternoon, we are looking at nothing but blue skies, maybe some clouds out there, but really, whatever rain we had has now moved off the coast, and the radar is looking pretty quiet. We definitely deserve that after the day we had yesterday, and over the weekend, it was just not the best. We've got temperatures in the upper 60s, low 70s right now, getting up to about 75 for the high in the Boston area. Then for tonight, a little bit cooler as you make your way to the north and west, lows in the mid-40s, and we're looking at a low tonight about 55 right by Boston Harbor. Clear skies, nice and quiet. And then for tomorrow, we'll see some high clouds, kind of like today. But we've got a cooler day with a high in the mid-60s. Low 70s, though, if you happen to be north and west.
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2: In Boston right now at 12:15, we are looking at a gusty afternoon ahead as this dry air makes its way in from the north and west. Temperature right now at Logan Airport, 74 degrees, and we'll have much more on that four-day forecast in about 10 minutes here on WBZ. Good afternoon. I'm Nicole Davis. Here are the five things you need to know. With tech companies warning about dire consequences for humanity, Governor Healey today calling for guardrails on AI development before she says it's too late. Meantime, on social media, the president pushing back, saying there's a, quote, sick conspiracy going on against AI and data centers. The president said he is the only guardrail needed. The Federal Reserve appears to be poised to raise interest rates this week. It would be the first rate hike since 2023. The governor is awarding $7 million to support live theater productions around the Commonwealth. Now, some peace and closure recently came for a Framingham family as their loved ones' remains were identified 25 years after the terror attacks on September 11th.
5: Filled with emotion and gratitude, Paul Keating and his family can now have closure. Their mother, Barbara Keating, was a passenger on Flight 11 when terrorists crashed into the World Trade Center on September 11th. For years, the family was told her remains would never be recovered.
6: We were all told that there would never be any remains. You were not to expect it.
5: But through DNA technology, Keating says last year, the New York City Medical Examiner's Office identified the remains of Barbara Keating. The 72-year-old dedicated much of her life to helping children through Big Brothers Big Sisters and working with children with Down syndrome.
6: Besides, you know, having a big Irish Catholic family in Boston of seven that she ran, she worked her whole life with children.
5: To honor the 25th anniversary of 9/11, the family held a ceremony at St. Stephen's Cemetery Friday morning.
2: That is WBZ TV's Paul Burton. The family says it is grateful to the New York City Medical Examiner's Office for the help. A stark warning coming down over the weekend from the operators of the Kennedy Center.
7: Officials at the Kennedy Center are warning that it is on the brink of financial collapse and could have to close as soon as tomorrow unless President Trump's name is added to the building. This is according to a draft resolution obtained by the Washington Post. This warning appears to be part of an effort by Trump's allies to convince a judge that the future of the Kennedy Center hinges on approving Trump's name on the building. Now, the president has offered to help raise funds for the center if he's given name recognition. Lawyers trying to block the name change say, quote, Trump is taking the center hostage and threatening to, in effect, kill it unless he gets his way.
2: Now, does ABC's Mary Bruce. And also in entertainment news, after the band teased it last week, dates have been announced.
8: Oasis has announced their 2027 global tour dates, and the North American leg only has two stops, Las Vegas and Gillette Stadium.
9: See you next year!
8: The Manchester band begins their tour in Glasgow in May before eventually getting to Gillette Stadium on August 10th, 13th, and the 14th. Fans will have to register before Thursday, September 17th at 11 a.m. for a chance to buy tickets to see Oasis in the Boston area for the first time since 2005. Brian Antonelli, WBZ, Boston's News Radio.
2: It is 12:18, and as summer quickly fades into fall, that means hockey time is right around the corner. The PWHL's Boston Fleet getting ready to give the postseason another go as they have just announced that preseason games are taking place during Thanksgiving week. The Boston Fleet will host the New York Sirens and the Walter Cup champion Montreal Victoire. The league says they will have an announcement soon on how you can go to see those games, and also more information is coming on their regular season schedule. Now, on the men's side of hockey, you don't have to wait quite so long. The Bruins open their season on the 29th of September against the New York Rangers. And while we wait to see where the Red Sox land in the playoffs, Fenway's getting ready.
10: Sox fans, you can now sign up online with the Red Sox to enter their drawing for your shot at purchasing tickets for potential wild card and division series playoff games at Fenway. If you're one of the lucky ones chosen, you'll be notified via email a week from today, Monday, September 21st. There's a deadline to enter for the first two rounds this Friday at 5 o'clock, so good luck and go Sox. Jim McKay, WBZ, Boston's News Radio.
2: And last night, after hours of rain delays, the Red Sox were finally able to get the game in at Fenway Park, the Sox beating the Royals 4-1. But it was an extra special game before the Red Sox even came up to bat.
11: In the top of the first inning, all eyes were on Peyton Tolley's ninth pitch.
12: Eight consecutive strikes to begin his ball game, the 0-2. He did it! Wow! And a immaculate inning.
11: Now, immaculate innings aren't as rare as they used to be, but there's only just over 100 pitchers in MLB history to accomplish the feat. Jared Brosnan, WBZ, Boston's News Radio.
2: At 12:20, there are some basics for being a good driver, of course. But when your trip takes you through Boston, you've got to have a whole different toolkit of skills in your belt.
13: Driving in Boston can feel like its own sport, with many playing by their own rules of the road, which is evident with how many double parkers there are or how some treat street signs and lights as suggestions. Nick, a young driver, has a few tips for others.
14: Stay in your own lane, always look out for pedestrians, and don't be on your phone. That's an important one for anywhere, but especially in Boston, anything can happen.
13: Yeah, with the official fine for jaywalking only being $1 in the Commonwealth, folks are very eager and willing to cross where and when they're not supposed to.
15: Yeah, just being conscious about that, especially in the city.
13: Driving experts recommend to always plan ahead. In Dewey Square, James Rojas, WBZ, Boston's News Radio.
2: And of course, you can stay ahead of all the delays around Boston, Massachusetts as a whole every 10 minutes. Traffic on the threes coming up in just about two. Stay with us.
4: 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Traffic and weather together on the threes. 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
2: All right, 1223. Let's go check out the roads now. Traffic and weather together. The Subaru Retailers of New England all-wheel drive traffic on the threes. Any improvement out there, Kathy?
3: Well, it's going to get a little bit better. It's going to take a little time, though. 93 southbound expressway. We cleared that right lane crash here after South Bay and before Columbia Road here. So that's the good news. The bad news is you got delays here from the Zakim Bridge and the lower deck Zakim Bridge right through the O'Neill Tunnel onto the southbound expressway down to about Columbia Road. Now, northbound expressway. Watch out for a right lane breakdown just before Granite Avenue. Heavier brake lights after Granite Ave all the way up past Columbia Road. Route 3 southbound. Now you're looking good here from Braintree all the way down to the Kingston stretch. And then just after Samoset Street, we got a left lane crash. And then right after that, there's another crash in the breakdown lane. Thank you to the BZ Phone Force for that. So this is starting to back things up here in Plymouth. Route 3 southbound after Samoset Street. Not bad over on Route 24, but if you're heading northbound 24, watch out for the work zone slowing you down a bit after Route 140 here in Taunton. Kevin Brennan, WBZ's Traffic on the Threes.
2: Oh boy, all right, back in just a few minutes, but right now at 1224, let's go get a look at the four-day WBZ AccuWeather forecast. Here is Heather Zayer.
19: Low humidity and sunshine for this afternoon. It'll be breezy with a high of 75, and then tonight is going to be clear, and it's going to get much cooler, with lows ranging from the middle 40s, well inland to 54 in Boston. Sun will mix with clouds, and it's going to be cool with a high of 67. Tomorrow, a few of the inland spots may briefly sneak into the lower 70s, turning warmer with a high of 77 as sun mixes with clouds on Wednesday. And then on Thursday, clouds and sun, more humid with a high again of 77. There could also be a thunderstorm late in the day or at night. I'm AccuWeather meteorologist Heather Zayer, WBZ, Boston's News Radio.
2: All right, 1225. In the city right now at Logan Airport, it's mostly sunny, very gusty from the northwest. And right now, we're 72 degrees. It's time for New England business, and more contract talks are on the way for Boston Medical Center and the nurses who have been trying to hash out a deal before the nurses go out to the picket lines. Some 2,000 unionized nurses recently voted to authorize a three-day strike. Now, any action would require 10 days advance notice, and so far a date has not been announced. They only voted to allow it to happen. The nurses say they're going for better wages, better safety measures, and beefed up staffing. The hospital system says it's on board, but it has to consider the state of its finances. Talks continue on the 25th. And classic rock icons are hitting the stage this evening for a final night here in Boston. Here's WBZ's Drew Mulholland.
20: Boston is ready to rock on again with Rush. The legendary power trio set to wrap up a two-night stand at the Garden tonight. This is the 50-something tour paying tribute to all these years on stage. Rush has sold more than 43 million albums worldwide. They've earned 24 gold and platinum records, and Rush was inducted into the Rock and Roll Hall of Fame in 2013. Now, the show the other night, Saturday, at the Garden, went on for more than 3 hours, 28 songs. 7:30 showtime tonight. They went on about 7:45 the other night. You fans of diehards, have fun tonight. Drew Mulholland, WBZ. Boston's News Radio.
2: It's 1227, just ahead in the news at 1230 here on WBZ. The president has responded to a plea for a pardon from Lindsay Clancy's attorney. That plus traffic and weather together, all coming up in about 3 minutes. Stay with us.
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2: 73 degrees in Boston right now. It is 12:30. 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Good afternoon. I'm Nicole Davis. Here is what's happening. It appears President Trump will not be getting personally involved in the Lindsey Clancy case, at least publicly. Speaking yesterday with reporters, he appeared to soften his tone a bit from previous comments he's made, calling it a very sad situation, but he went on to say, quote, "There's no win no matter what you do, as three children are dead, and ultimately it's up to the state." Clancy's lawyer Kevin Reddington went on national TV last week asking the president to get involved for a pardon. President can't do that as he does not have the power to pardon state cases. Meantime, arraignment is set for today for a police officer on Cape Cod accused of drunk driving.
30: 44-year-old Sandwich police officer Matthew Cotter has been placed on administrative leave and is facing a number of charges, including OUI, as Cotter allegedly crashed a car through the front bushes on someone's lawn, then slammed into a parked car in the driveway. The homeowner telling police when they went to check on Cotter, he responded, quote, "I'm a Sandwich police officer," as they were trying to get him out of the car. Jim McKay, WBZ, Boston's News Radio.
2: More oil export routes in the Middle East are being blocked by military action and terror attacks. That combined is sending the price of oil stateside higher by the day. Here's ABC's Mary Bruce.
0: There are growing concerns that more of the global oil supply is being choked off. In Yemen, Iran-backed Houthi forces moving in on a key shipping corridor in the Red Sea. And in Saudi Arabia, drone attacks have forced the kingdom's critical east-west oil pipeline to be shut down. Now, no group has claimed responsibility, but the president says he believes Iran is to blame. All of this is driving up the cost of oil, now at $107 a barrel.
2: And here in Massachusetts, on average, according to AAA, you're paying $4.34 a gallon for regular at the pump. For diesel, if you happen to drive a truck, you're up 4 cents from yesterday alone. You are now shelling out $6.09 a gallon. And when it comes to tourism, more often these days, new data from the University of Toronto shows Canadians are staying home, or at least on their side of the border, and not coming to the United States. That data shows since the president started his second term last year, there's been a 42% year-over-year drop in Canadian tourists coming to the United States. Boston specifically has seen a 52% drop in tourists. Now, the Globe reports there has been a slight uptick in Canadians coming this past summer. Vermont's Commerce Agency, though, saying they were, quote, modest and negligible gains compared to the severe overall drop. Coming up in just a couple of minutes, we're going to head north of Boston. Some officials worried about a project that could change the Linway. But first, it is 12:33. It's time to go take a look at traffic and weather together. The Subaru retailers of New England, all-wheel drive, traffic on the threes. Get rid of one problem, Kevin. Like six more show up, don't they?
3: Yeah, at least one here on the southbound expressway. We had that earlier crash in the right lane just before Columbia Road. That backed everything up onto the Zakim Bridge. That cleared, and now we're going to replace it with a new crash, southbound expressway just after Mass Ave. Now, that's keeping traffic heavy all the way back onto the lower deck right now, right through the city of Boston. So 93 southbound, just a mess here from the lower deck through the city to a right lane crash just after the Mass Ave off-ramp. Looks like we may have something in the left lane here, too, just after Mass Ave, just before that right lane crash. Could be a new left lane crash. So what a predicament we have on 93. Now, that Leverett down ramp, a lot of people jumping off using that as an alternate. That's jammed off of 93 right down to Sturro Drive. The River Roads and Airport tunnels are okay. Once you get beyond that crash here on the southbound side of the expressway, you're okay. Northbound expressway, right lane breakdown before Granite Ave slowing you down, and then you're heavy here from just before Neponset up past Columbia Road. Southbound Route 3, left lane crash just put into the breakdown lane here after Samoset Street, keeping traffic slow there. 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Kevin Brennan, WBZ's Traffic on the Threes.
2: And at 12:34, at least the weather is behaving. Now all that rain has moved out that we had earlier. And that is off the coast of Nantucket now, making its way to the south and east. And we are looking at plenty of sun for the rest of the afternoon. We've got a low humidity afternoon shaping up as well. Nice and breezy and a high 75. For tonight, clear, noticeably cooler. Lows from the middle 40s inland to 55 by the harbor. And then tomorrow, sunshine mixing with some high clouds, cooler and high in the mid to upper 60s, a little bit warmer inland. Wednesday and Thursday, more humid air coming in and hotter weather, and not really hotter, more warmer weather, I guess we'll say, because the upper 70s, not that hot. But as we try to make our way into early fall, that is on the warmer side of things. 71 in Billerica, 76 actually right now in Milford, kind of our hot spot. South of Boston right now, 75 in Wareham, and in Boston at 12:35, it is partly cloudy and 73. Proposed changes to the Linway have several regional officials sharing their concerns over more congestion. WBZ's James Rojas checks in from Lynn.
5: Cliff Ansara has launched the Save the Linway campaign, as well as a petition to stop the multimodal corridor project.
6: We're going to go from a six-lane divided highway, three lanes north, three lanes south, to four lanes with a bike lane and a bus lane going in each direction, and in some cases having a center-running bus lane.
5: As the owner of Linway Liquors, he's promoting his opposition on his business's digital billboard.
6: So we thought we would put that sign up to try to get it out to the public as soon as possible, and it reached 1,200 people so far.
5: Cliff isn't alone with his concerns. Officials from Marblehead, Swampscott, and Nahant have raised questions over how the project would affect the region and traffic, citing a lack of viable transportation alternatives and infrastructure. In Lynn, James Rojas, WBZ, Boston's News Radio.
19: We have reached out to MassDOT and the MBTA for comment. So far, we have not heard back. The EPA has planned to stop limiting greenhouse gas emissions from gas and coal power plants. Here's ABC's Peter Haralambos.
7: EPA Administrator Lee Zeldin is expected to announce the rule changes early as Monday, effectively erasing efforts undertaken by Presidents Barack Obama and Joe Biden to address climate change. The EPA first proposed the changes last year and argued it doesn't have the legal authority to regulate carbon dioxide and other greenhouse gases in power plants, which the Trump administration says aren't contributing significantly to climate change or air pollution. The change is expected to face legal challenges, though if it's upheld, it could limit future administrations from regulating greenhouse gases. Peter Haralambos, ABC News.
19: And at 12:37, the city of Everett is still struggling to get back up and running after it was hit by hackers. WBZ's Matt Phipps has the update.
8: Everett City Hall closed last week and now most of this week following an incident over Labor Day weekend. Basic city services will continue to be conducted at the city's Connolly Center through Thursday. Meantime, in Springfield, students and teachers are back in school today after an unexpected week off due to a separate cyber incident over the holiday weekend as well. And yes, the missed classes will need to be made up. State law mandates 180 days of learning. Matt Phipps, WBZ, Boston's News Radio.
19: At 12:38, time for Bloomberg Business. And Andrew O'Day, it's going to cost us a bit more to not just get our oil changed, but do it ourselves, too.
9: Yes, indeed. Inflation has persuaded many of us, Nicole, to, of course, save money wherever we can. And for some, that means working more on our own cars. Result has been higher demand for store-bought motor oil just when supply gets challenged by the more than half-year-long Iran war. It's prompted Costco to place limits on purchases of its Kirkland synthetic motor oil, which is still made mostly of base oil, and nearly double the price for it, a 10-quart case going from $30 to now $58. Wall Street's indexes right now lower, Dow losing 57, NASDAQ down 82, S&P down 23. No longer at session lows, though, even as oil futures rise nearly 3%. Andrew O'Day, Bloomberg Business on WBZ, Boston's News Radio.
19: All right, thanks so much, Andrew. 12:39, traffic and weather together. That's coming up in just a few minutes here at 12:43. And then coming up in the news at 12:45, the president raising some eyebrows when it comes to a tough topic over in Ireland over the weekend. We'll talk about that. And we've got all your latest traffic and weather just ahead.
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11: It's electric.
10: You go see a podiatrist. 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
11: It's electric!
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11: It's electric.
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15: It could be just the jolt the Red Sox need as they make their way towards the postseason. The return of Wilson Contreras from the injured list after he said he put his hamstring to the test this weekend in Portland with the Sea Dogs.
16: I made sure that my hamstring was 100%. I tested it, went home to first to third. I felt good. And that's why I decided to be activated because my leg felt great.
15: And the swing was still there for the right-handed first baseman who returned to the lineup with a couple of base knocks. Good news in that he can rest up today with the team off. And as Boston readies for their final road trip of the season with three against the Rangers in Texas before heading to South Florida to take on the Rays in the final three road games of the year. Chris Fama, WBZ, Boston's News Radio.
2: 1243, traffic and weather together. Subaru Retailers of New England, all-wheel drive, traffic on the threes. Kevin, we've got a couple issues out there.
3: Yeah, troubles on the expressway southbound here, coming out of the O'Neill Tunnel, right by Mass Avenue. We had a left lane crash, and then another right lane crash just after that. The left lane crash has been put into the breakdown lane, but now the right lane, two right lanes are blocked. All right, let's just sum it all up here. Southbound expressway, two right lanes are blocked for a crash just after the off-ramp to Mass Avenue. This is keeping pressure on to that 93 southbound ride, which is jammed now from the lower deck over the Zakim Bridge and right through the O'Neill Tunnel. Now, the northbound expressway, busy coming up through East Milton Square. We just cleared a right lane breakdown at Granite Avenue. More slowdowns, Neponset getting up past Columbia Road. Route 3 southbound. Now, you're looking good from Braintree all the way down to Plymouth, but then you're locked up here just after Route 44, getting to a crash now in the breakdown lane just after Samoset Street here in Plymouth. 24 northbound work zone here after Route 140 in Taunton, slowing your ride. And up to the north, we're looking pretty good on the upper end of 128.95 as well as 495. 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Kevin Brennan, WBZ's Traffic on the Threes.
2: All right, 1244. We are looking gorgeous out there right now. If you're out and about running errands on your lunch break, you've got a great time to do so. We don't really expect any rain here, not just for today, but for the next few days. Next rain I see here in the forecast comes in on Thursday. So enjoy this dry stretch after yesterday was kind of a soggy end to the weekend. But yeah, the humidity is on its way down. We've got breezy conditions out there, lots of sun, and we've got a high near 75. For tonight, clear and cooler, low in the mid-40s inland, 55 right by the coast. And then for tomorrow, sunshine mixing with some high clouds and a high in the mid-60s.
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2: 1245 in Boston right now. It is partly cloudy, 73 degrees over at Logan Airport. And again, it's certainly breezy, so it feels slightly cooler. We'll get more on that four-day forecast just ahead in about 10 minutes at 1253. I'm Nicole Davis. Good afternoon to you. It's good to be with you as we get back into the swing of things on this Monday. Here are the five things you need to know. Oasis now playing three shows at Gillette Stadium next August. This is one of only two American venues the band is playing on their 2027 world tour. President Trump indicating he is not going to intervene in the Lindsey Clancy case, saying it's a state matter, not a federal one. Saudi officials say a crucial east-west oil pipeline is mostly out of service and will be for weeks after it was struck in an attack. And a recent study from the University of Toronto shows a 42% year-over-year drop in Canadian tourists to the U.S. since President Trump took office for his second term. There's been a lot of community pushback against previous designs for Blue Hill Avenue, namely around a center bus lane. Residents are getting another chance to weigh in on the latest plan tonight.
17: City officials and the MBTA are scheduled to hold their second community meeting on the project. It's happening at 6:30 p.m. at the BCYF Perkins Community Center on Talbot Avenue in Dorchester. They're looking for public feedback on the project, which will transform a three-mile stretch of Blue Hill Avenue. The updated design includes center bus lanes, new streetlights, trees, pedestrian ramps, crosswalks, and more parking spots along the corridor. Jared Brosnan, WBZ, Boston's News Radio.
2: Meantime, an MBTA employee who accused General Manager Phil Ang of pulling her hair says that behavior was part of a larger pattern.
30: Gabrielle Mondiston saying in a complaint to the Mass Commission Against Discrimination that Ang unfairly questioned her medical needs while employed as the T's chief communications officer. Mondiston saying Ang failed to view her as someone with experience and authority, and her treatment caused significant emotional distress and physical harm. Mondiston, who has resigned as effective at the end of this week, recently accepted a $500,000 settlement with the T. Jim McKay, WBZ, Boston's News Radio.
2: 1247, a Dedham man was sent to the hospital after he was allegedly assaulted by teens in a local park. WBZ's Chris Fama.
15: The alleged assault took place on Saturday night, right around the corner from her home at Condon Park, a terrific place she says to avoid.
18: If there's a lot of like teenage kids at Condon Park, I won't even go. I'll go to another park in West Roxbury with my granddaughter.
15: Police did not confirm if any charges are expected or if any arrests have been made, though there were some young adults found in a nearby strip mall plaza shortly after the man was found on Saturday night and treated at the scene. His condition likewise not offered by police. And the incident says this resident, just a shame.
20: That's not good. That's people that don't have no respect for other people, you know. That's the way it is now.
15: Chris Fama, WBZ. Boston's News Radio.
2: 1248, Boston police searching for the person responsible for stealing a car with a child inside. The theft took place on Saturday night with the child in the back seat. This happened around 9:15 p.m. near Crawford and Warren Streets. Officers say the child and car were found at the intersection of Draper and Bentham Streets later on, over a mile away. If you have any information, you are asked to call Boston police. Over in Ireland, President Trump weighing in on a controversial political question.
21: I've always loved the people of Ireland, and it just seems to me that you have Northern Ireland and you have Ireland, and it would seem to me that one of the naturals of all time is put them together. So that's only my opinion.
2: And maybe sees Michelle Franz and has more on the fallout.
22: Under the Good Friday Agreement, Northern Ireland remains part of the UK, unless voters there and in the Republic of Ireland choose unification. In Dublin, thousands protested President Trump's visit, with some criticizing his comments. Trump's words are also drawing sharp criticism from pro-British unionist leaders in Northern Ireland, who say its future must be decided by the people who live there.
2: And the Good Friday Agreement was brokered with help from the Clinton administration, and since then, American presidents typically have not engaged when it comes to the question of Irish unification. A decades-long winless streak continues for American men at the U.S. Open.
23: The 23-year-old American Ben Shelton playing his first Grand Slam title, trying to become the first American man to win a major in 23 years since Andy Roddick. Alexander Zverev denying Shelton's bid for history in a hard-fought battle.
24: I'm just getting started, and I'll be back here again. Thank you so much.
23: Shelton trying to battle back, down two sets, but in the end, the world number one, Zverev, came out on top.
2: ABC's Morgan Norwood. This is Zverev's second Grand Slam title of the year after winning the French Open in June. And if you're kind of struggling to get going today, or really pretty much every day, new research shows that sleep struggle has actually become a normal way of life for many of us.
8: Dragging a little bit, are we?
25: Uh-oh. Sounds like somebody's got a case of the Mondays.
8: And the whole tough to get going thing, not enough sleep. Well, it's a way of life for most of us, it seems. A new report from the CDC finding more than 70% of adults in the United States say they've experienced fatigue on several occasions over the past 3 months. This is the first study about general fatigue by the National Center for Health Statistics. Women and younger adults say they're tired more often than men, but help may be on the way. New research from MIT and BU finds short bursts of pink noise may assist in a better night's sleep. The soft, static sounds help clear waste from the brain. Try that, maybe. Drew Mahalan, WBZ, Boston's News Radio.
2: 12:51. We've got traffic coming up in 2 minutes.
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2: 12:53, let's go. Traffic and weather together time. Subaru Retailers of New England, all-wheel drive, traffic on the threes. I fear, Kevin, yes, that we may just be in it now from here on out for the expressway.
3: Yeah, I don't think we're going to recover from this one. We got a crash. We've had a couple crashes here on the southbound expressway. Our latest one is this right lane crash just after Mass Avenue on the southbound side of the expressway. And this has traffic back through the city and on to the lower deck before the Zakim Bridge here. So a tough go trying to get through the city. A lot of people jumping off using that levered down ramp, get down to Sturrow Drive. That's pretty much full as well. The River Roads airport tunnels are all okay. And again, just after this expressway southbound crash after Mass Ave, you got a pretty good ride down to the Braintree split. Northbound expressway, some pockets of slowdowns, Neponset on ramp up past Columbia Road, and then okay up to the tunnel. Route 3 southbound's a nice ride from Braintree down to Plymouth. We had a crash after Samoset Street. That just cleared moments ago, and the residual delays have pretty much all eased out. 24 northbound slow through the work zone here after 140 in Taunton. Southbound's looking good from Randolph all the way down to Rhode Island. 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Kevin Brennan, WBZ's Traffic on the Threes.
2: 12:54, time for the four-day WBZ AccuWeather forecast. 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
26: This afternoon will feature a good deal of sunshine. We'll have a breeze and low humidity with a high of 75. Tonight is clear, and it's going to get noticeably cooler as well. We'll have lows in the middle 40s while inland, and it's going to be 54 by the harbor. Cool with sun becoming mixed with clouds tomorrow. The high will be 60. Only a few inland spots will briefly get into the lower 70s. We do warm up to 77 with sun and some clouds on Wednesday. And then on Thursday, we'll have cloud, sun, and higher humidity with a high again of 77. There could also be a late day or nighttime thunderstorm. I'm AccuWeather meteorologist Heather Zier, WBZ, Boston's News Radio.
2: Okay, at 12:55 right now, our temperatures, we're at 73 in Taunton. Getting over north of Boston, in Lowell, you're at 69, west of the city. In Worcester at 65. In Boston right now, it is 73.
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2: And a Southie restaurant is giving its newest neighbors a warm and punchy welcome.
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29: 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You complete 5 of the 10 activities that are on the punch card.
1: There's a QR code explaining what kind of activities they are. They're very campus-related, quote-unquote.
28: Alex is the host at the Playwright.
1: It's to kind of introduce the new residents of Southie because it's of a new school year. And then you have a chance to win a $250 gift card as well as a Playwright Gold card.
28: When you scan the QR code on the card, it says your September syllabus has arrived. You can get a punch on your card by attending a book club, a Pats game, or a Monday night football game at the Playwright, complete with the $1 chicken tenders. While it's meant to bring in business, it's also a unique way to draw people in and let young professionals moving in meet their neighbors with a prize on the line.
1: $250 gift card as well as the Playwright Gold card, which lets you cut the line at Broadway and Playwright.
28: In South Boston, Emma Friedman, WBZ Boston's News Radio.
2: 12:56, lots going on out there in the news at 1 o'clock. We're going to talk about the latest when it comes to AI. A lot of calls for more guardrails. Governor Healey adding her thoughts, and the president is as well. Plus, the latest on mail-in voting and an update on interest rates. 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
2: It's 1 o'clock in Boston right now. It is 74 degrees at Logan Airport and partly cloudy. Good afternoon. I'm Nicole Davis, and here's what's happening. On Beacon Hill, Governor Maura Healey adding her voice to the growing chorus of leaders demanding more safeguards for artificial intelligence. In a statement this morning, she called for stronger federal guardrails, saying we cannot let this technology move faster than our ability to keep people safe. Gilly says there is an enormous potential when it comes to AI, but the responsibility when it comes to safety cannot rest with tech companies alone. Now, ABC's Stephen Portnoy has more on growing calls from tech leaders to pull back on development of this rapidly changing technology.
0: The world's leading tech execs joining chorus of concern about AI. The men atop such firms as SpaceX, Google, and OpenAI, all rivals who've raced to create models that work faster than any human, all now saying they agree it's time to slow down the development of artificial intelligence. Anthropic CEO Dario Amodei urges fellow executives to pace the growth of their systems, writing of his fear that rogue AI agents could be capable of taking over the entire internet within the next 6 to 12 months.
2: President Trump disagrees with all of this on social media this morning, saying there's a, quote, sick conspiracy going on against AI and data centers. The president maintains the top priority with artificial intelligence should be beating China. Analysts are saying the Federal Reserve is getting ready to raise interest rates based on recent economic data. Here's ABC's Olivia Rubin.
8: See, the big issue here is inflation, which held steady in August at 3.4%, well above the Fed's target rate of 2%. Everyday items from food to airfare to gas and clothing seeing higher prices compared to a year ago. And to make matters worse, Americans' paychecks just aren't keeping up here. According to that same data, adjusted for inflation, earnings actually decreased 0.3% from August 2025 to 2026.
2: And when that decision comes down on Wednesday, we'll get it to you here on WBZ. Generally comes down right at 2 o'clock. Ben Parker will have that for you. Meantime, a second federal judge is putting up a block to the president's efforts to redo mail-in voting for the midterms.
3: A federal judge in Washington, D.C. has issued a new order freezing President Trump's attempt to limit mail voting for the midterm elections. A previous order from another judge already is before the U.S. Supreme Court. Election officials say they could not implement the new requirements before November. U.S. District Judge Carl Nichols was nominated by Trump and earlier declined to freeze the president's executive order, saying at the time it was premature. In issuing a preliminary injunction late Sunday, Nichols wrote that now it's clear many people would lose their ability to vote if it goes into effect. Mike Hemp in Washington.
2: At 103, right to the highways now. It's traffic and weather together. We've got the Subaru retailers of New England, all-wheel drive, traffic on the threes. Woof, downtown is rough, Kevin.
3: Yeah, it certainly is. 93 southbound locked up here on the lower deck, Sachem Bridge, right through the O'Neill Tunnel and onto that southbound expressway. Continues most of the way down to Columbia Road. Within the past hour or so, we had three separate crashes on the expressway in that area, Mass Ave, Southampton area. So all of them have cleared away, but the damage done. You jammed up here right through the city and onto that southbound expressway. Once you get beyond Columbia Road, gas tank area, moving a whole lot better down to the Braintree Split. Northbound expressway now just slow coming up past Columbia Road. Route 3 southbound looks good. Braintree down past the Derby Street lane drop. You get a nice ride. 24 southbound off of 93 and all the way down past 495. If you're heading northbound on Route 24, slow through the work zone here at Route 140 in Taunton. Mass Pike westbound looks good here. Getting out through West Newton, you get some right lane exiting delays here at Route 95 in Weston. Then you're back up to speed after that. Heading north of the city, 93 northbound. Not bad yet. Somerville, Medford, a little slow at 95. Then okay after that. Route 1 northbound, so far so good from Chelsea all the way up to the Linfield Tunnel. Kevin Brennan, WBZ's Traffic on the Threes.
2: All right, back in just a few minutes, and let's go take a look at what the weather is looking like now. Beautiful outside. Temperatures are in the upper 60s. If you're outside, 495, seeing plenty of low 70s as well. That cooler and drier air is now making its way onto the Cape. The mugginess is really starting to dry up, and the winds are howling out there from the north and west, gusting to just about 30 miles an hour at times. So you are going to have a day in the mid-70s for a high, but it is going to feel certainly a bit cooler because of that wind. Now for tonight, clear. We've got a low just about mid-40s inland, 55 on the coast. And tomorrow, we've got plenty of sun. High clouds coming in as well. High in the mid to upper 60s, lower 70s if you're inland. Wednesday and Thursday, warmer and more humid. 72 right now in Norwood, 76 in Lexington, 73 in Swampscott. In Boston at 105, it is partly cloudy and 74. Now, as we talk about the weather and how things are cooling down a bit and we really are starting to embrace fall. The leaves are just starting to change. You might see a few trees here and there, but how much ultimately they're going to change this year around here is still an open question.
5: Fall foliage is a multi-billion dollar industry in New England, and unlike last year, this season has the bones of a great show.
1: If we get the weather that supports it, we could be at an 8 or a 9 this year.
5: Jim Salgi is a wildlife photographer and Yankee Magazine's Fall Color Oracle. Last year, the drought made for a poor foliage season. He's more hopeful for this time around, but it'll depend on the amount of moisture and cloud cover we get.
1: The effects of El Nino are going to keep the humidity around longer. It's still warm after Labor Day right now, and we need those cool mornings to kickstart the colors.
5: In other words, color arriving later than normal. He said Metro Boston was hammered by the drought, so the leaves immediately in the city might be lackluster. I picked his brain for the leaf-dusted road less traveled by, and he said you don't need to visit Franconia Notch.
1: There are other notches in New Hampshire as well that are great. I think Evans Notch, Route 113, that straddles the border of Maine and New Hampshire, is a beautiful drive that sees a lot less traffic.
5: Kyle Schaffel, WBZ, Boston's News Radio.
2: And over in D.C., a stark warning coming down from the operators of the Kennedy Center.
6: Officials at the Kennedy Center are warning that it is on the brink of financial collapse and could have to close as soon as tomorrow unless President Trump's name is added to the building. This is according to a draft resolution obtained by the Washington Post. This warning appears to be part of an effort by Trump's allies to convince a judge that the future of the Kennedy Center hinges on approving Trump's name on the building. Now, the president has offered to help raise funds for the center if he's given name recognition. Lawyers trying to block the name change say, quote, Trump is taking the center hostage and threatening to, in effect, kill it unless he gets his way.
2: That is ABC's Mary Bruce. Now, we are hearing this hour from the AP that the Kennedy Center Board of Trustees is also planning to propose adding the president's name to the facility's exterior in recognition of saving the building from its, quote, precarious fiscal position. And it appears that they are also considering other ways to potentially get his name on the building. This is just developing now.

0: requests for drugs or procedures in most Medicare, Medicaid, and Affordable Care Act plans. Roughly half of those, though, who appealed those insurance company denials got them reversed. Now, of course, that's good news in one sense, but it also raises questions about why so many doctors' orders are getting denied in the first place. Wall Street's indexes right now are down, but no longer at session lows, as a 3% increase in oil futures eases back. Right now, oil up about 1%, and the Dow is losing 30 points, NASDAQ down 52, S&P 500 down 19. Andrew O'Day, Bloomberg Business, on WBZ, Boston's News Radio.
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14: He's a relative newbie in New England, but Revs forward Daniel Gazdag feels right at home on the pitch with his Revolution teammates.
15: Yeah, obviously I'm really happy that the kind of service I'm getting and the offensive players are getting in the box. I think we will be really dangerous this way.
14: And with New England's victory over Chicago and holding strong in third place of the MLS's Eastern Conference, just a couple of points behind Inter Miami for second place, he feels something brewing in Foxborough.
15: Can already tell that it's a special group, and we believe that we can do a special season. We have really good players, a lot of quality players, and I think we played a good game again. And as you said, this team just believes till the end.
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16: 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We've got the Subaru Retailers of New England all-wheel drive.

0: on the threes. 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
1: And this time we'll start it to the north here, Nicole. Not a bad ride. Outbound Tobin Bridge looking pretty good. Route 1 northbound getting over to Chelsea and all the way up to the Linfield Tunnel. 93 northbound, just a little slow approaching Route 95. After that, a pretty good run all the way up past 495. 128-95 northbound, free and clear from Waltham all the way up into Wakefield. Southbound, starting to see those right lane exiting delays here. Route 3 in the Middlesex Turnpike. And then a little slow as you get into that lane shift before Route 20 in Waltham. Mass Pike westbound, that's free and clear. Getting out through Newton Corner and Route 16, a little slow approaching 95, but then you're back up to speed just after that. Downtown Boston, the River Roads Airport tunnels are okay, but 93 southbound, that's locked up here on the lower deck, Zakin Bridge, right through the O'Neill Tunnel. Stays heavy most of the way down to the gas tank now. Again, we had three separate crashes that really backed things up earlier here by Mass Avenue, Columbia Road. Those three crashes have all cleared away. Northbound Expressway, you got some slowdowns here with the Neponset on-ramp. Again, at Columbia Road, a little heavier. After that, though, you got a nice ride up into the tunnel. 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Kevin Brennan, WBZ's Traffic on the Threes.
0: It is 1:15, and right now in Boston, we are looking at a great afternoon shaping up. Lots of sun, barely a few clouds in the sky, and we're at 73 degrees, getting up to about 75. Not that humid out there either, so it's really looking quite nice. Most of us outside the city as well in the same boat. For tonight, clear skies, certainly cooler. We have a low in the mid-40s inland, 55 right by the coast. Now, sunshine tomorrow mixes in with a few high clouds and a high in the mid to upper 60s. And then Wednesday and Thursday, we're back in the 70s.
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0: At 1:15 in Boston right now, it is partly cloudy and we will have the full 4-day forecast. More details on when we're seeing rain next. That's all coming up in about 10 minutes. I'm Nicole Davis. It is Monday and it's great to be with you as we start this week. Here are the five things you need to know. Developing news in the music world, Macklemore has been dropped from the rest of Ed Sheeran's tour, including a stop at Gillette Stadium. So for a speech in which he said free Palestine on the stage, the rapper says the removal came after pressure from Gillette Stadium owner Robert Kraft. Fashion designer Bob Mackey, who dressed stars like Barbra Streisand, Madonna, and Cher, has died. He was 87 years old. Governor Maura Healey today calling for stronger federal safeguards and independent oversight on artificial intelligence. And a second federal judge, this time in D.C., has blocked a new push by the president to limit mail-in voting for the midterms. Boston is definitely a trickier place to drive than most. You need all kinds of different tools in your toolkit. Here's WBZ's James Rojas.
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3: Another big tip from experts, don't engage in road rage. 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In Dewey Square, James Rojas, WBZ, Boston's News Radio.
0: No matter what the traffic is, we've got it for you every 10 minutes on the threes here on WBZ. Next check coming up in under 10 minutes. In Burlington, what started out as an argument between a local couple has turned into new spotlight and scrutiny on healthcare practices at the ICE facility in that town. The Globe reports this started when Yara de Carmo Santana recently suffered a miscarriage. She and her fiancé got into a fight. He called 911, believing she was in the middle of a mental health crisis. Instead of getting medical help, though, the paper reports she was arrested on domestic violence charges and then detained by ICE. Do Carmo Santana was deprived of medicine for an infection she had at the facility, and it's something federal judge Leo Sorokin admonished prosecutors about in court when he ordered her released last week. Now, female detainees who spoke with the Globe say that they have been denied access to showers, menstrual products, and proper mattresses for sleep, and medical care overall is, quote, scarce. An ICE spokesperson tells the Globe that claims of inadequate conditions at the facility are, quote, categorically false. This comes as the Department of Homeland Security releases a new report on alligator Alcatraz, the recently closed ICE detention center in the Everglades. Here's ABC's Sherry Preston.
6: In a sweeping report issued Monday, the DHS Inspector General describes a facility overrun with poor conditions. Everything from insect infestations in the showers to a lack of clean drinking water. It says detainees were not provided with sufficient living space. In some cases, people were held for hours in small metal containers that looked like cages but were described as calming areas. The inspectors described the use of those small enclosures as unprecedented in modern corrections facilities. Alligator Alcatraz has now closed. Sherry Preston, ABC News.
0: Other stories now at 1:19. If you were at the Red Sox game yesterday, nice and early, you saw something happen that we really don't see happen all that often.
7: In the top of the first inning, all eyes were on Peyton Tolley's ninth pitch.
8: Eight consecutive strikes to begin his ball game, the 0-2. He did it! Wow! And a immaculate inning.
7: Now, immaculate innings aren't as rare as they used to be, but there's only just over 100 pitchers in MLB history to accomplish the feat. Jared Brosnan, WBZ, Boston's News Radio.
0: And it's not clear where they're going to go when it comes to playoff action this time around, but Fenway is getting ready for whatever happens, and you can too.
9: Now's your chance, Sox fans. You can now sign up online with the Red Sox to enter their drawing for your shot at purchasing tickets for potential wild card and division series playoff games at Fenway. If you're one of the lucky ones chosen, you'll be notified via email a week from today, Monday, September 21st. There's a deadline to enter for the first two rounds this Friday at 5 o'clock. So good luck and go Sox. Jim McKay, WBZ, Boston's News Radio.
0: And Mother Monster is officially a mother.
7: Yeah, it's a new role here for this superstar. Lady Gaga and her fiancé Michael Polanski say they are loving parenthood. The 40-year-old singer and the tech entrepreneur recently welcomed their first baby. Both Gaga and Polanski took time off from work this summer to be with their new bundle of joy. Gaga says she's just absolutely loving it and letting her fans in a little bit. Very nice thing. Drew Mulholland, WBZ, Boston's News Radio.
0: It is 1:21. We'll go take a look at the roads coming up in just about 2 minutes.
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0: 1:23, traffic and weather together. We've got the Subaru Retailers of New England all-wheel drive traffic on the threes. Kevin, that lower deck never had a chance.
1: No, it didn't. We had a couple crashes on the southbound expressway, backed it all the way onto the deck here, but it's actually looking a little bit better. You do have your slowdowns, though. Lower deck, Zakum Bridge, you get about halfway inside the tunnel or just inside. You're down to a crawl, and that stays heavy onto the southbound expressway and most of the way down to the gas tank here. Beyond that, a little slow again down at the Braintree split. Northbound expressway, just some brake lights here getting by the Columbia Road on and off ramps, and then you're okay up to the tunnel. Route 3 southbound, not too bad here. Getting down to the Derby Street lane drop, seeing some slowdowns after Route 18, though, on the northbound side of Route 3. 24 southbound, okay here, off of 93 and down past 495. And then some heavier brake lights here after Route 44, getting down to the work zone here before Route 140 in Taunton. Up to the north, Route 1 northbound, okay here. Chelsea all the way up to the Jug Handle lights in Peabody, and 93 northbound, so far so good. A little slow here at 95 heading into Woburn. 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Kevin Brennan, WBZ's Traffic on the Threes.
0: All right, 124. Let's go see what the work week forecast is looking like. The four-day WBZ AccuWeather.
13: Mostly sunny this afternoon. It'll be breezy with low humidity and a high of 75. Clear and noticeably cooler tonight. Lows will range from the middle 40s well inland to 54 by the harbor. Cool again tomorrow. Sun will become mixed with clouds and we'll have a high of 67. It'll be in the lower 70s for some inland spots. Sun and some clouds on Wednesday with a warmer afternoon. We'll top out at 77, and then we'll have clouds and sun for Thursday. It'll turn more humid with a high again of 77, but there could be a thunderstorm late in the day or at night. I'm AccuWeather meteorologist Heather Zayer, WBZ, Boston's News Radio.
0: 69 degrees in Lawrence. We're at 74 in Dartmouth, west of Boston. You're at 71 in Fitchburg. In Boston right now, very windy out there from the northwest, gusting to about 30 miles an hour. It is 72 degrees. Time for New England business. In Rhode Island, a popular waterfront restaurant is closing for several months for a comprehensive makeover. The Boathouse in Tiverton says it is shutting down October 3rd. It's not going to open again until late next spring. A spokesperson for the owners, Newport Restaurant Group, says the extensive renovations will offer guests a, quote, enhanced and reimagined experience. Some peace and closure coming recently for a family from Framingham. It's after their loved one's remains were identified a quarter century after the 9/11 attacks.
14: Filled with emotion and gratitude, Paul Keating and his family can now have closure. Their mother, Barbara Keating, was a passenger on Flight 11 when terrorists crashed into the World Trade Center on September 11th. For years, the family was told her remains would never be recovered.
15: We were all told that there would never be any remains. You were not to expect it.
14: But through DNA technology, Keating says last year, the New York City Medical Examiner's Office identified the remains of Barbara Keating. The 72-year-old dedicated much of her life to helping children through Big Brothers Big Sisters and working with children with Down syndrome.
15: Besides, you know, having a big Irish Catholic family in Boston of seven that she ran, she worked her whole life with children.
14: To honor the 25th anniversary of 9/11, the family held a ceremony at St. Stephen's Cemetery Friday morning.
0: That is WBZ TV's Paul Burton reporting. Barbara has now been laid to rest next to her husband of 32 years. Still to come here on WBZ in the news at 1:30, an update in the Lindsay Clancy case.
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26: Autumn is just around the corner, and this afternoon on WBZ News Radio, we're taking a look at the foliage forecast and how this summer's weather could affect the colors. 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
0: It's 1:30 and in Boston right now. It's mostly sunny, nice and dry air out there, really gusting in from the north and west. We'll have much more coming up in the forecast in about 3 minutes. I'm Nicole Davis. Good afternoon. Here's what's happening. It appears President Trump is backing off of the Lindsey Clancy case, as yesterday he spoke with reporters and softened his tone from previous comments he's made, telling them it's a very sad situation, but ultimately it is up to the state what happens. Mr. Trump going on to say there is no winning no matter what you do, as, quote, three children are dead. Now, this comes after Clancy's defense attorney, Kevin Reddington, went on TV last week, national TV, and asked President Trump to get involved here for a pardon. President Trump cannot do that. He does not have the power to pardon state cases. Ultimately, it is up to the Plymouth County DA, Tim Cruz, to determine what comes next now that the Clancy case ended in a mistrial. Over at Fenway Health, patient care is getting back to normal today, days after the healthcare system suffered what it's called an interruption to IT systems. Now, they have not said exactly what's going on, but in a message to patients last week, officials confirmed there were problems with their systems to the point where all primary care and behavioral health appointments had to be moved to telehealth. The problems also impacted their X-ray and pharmacy services. As of today, though, Fenway Health says it is back online and fully operational, although it could take a little while if you need a prescription refilled or a message returned on MyChart. This comes as the city of Everett is still struggling to get back up and running after it was hit by hackers.
27: Everett City Hall closed last week and now most of this week following an incident over Labor Day weekend. Basic city services will continue to be conducted at the city's Connolly Center through Thursday. Meantime, in Springfield, students and teachers are back in school today after an unexpected week off due to a separate cyber incident over the holiday weekend as well. And yes, the missed classes will need to be made up. State law mandates 180 days of learning. Matt Phipps, WBZ, Boston's News Radio.
0: An MBTA employee who accused general manager Philip Eng of pulling her hair at an event said it wasn't just a one-off thing. It was part of a larger pattern. WBZ's Jim McKay explains.
28: Gabrielle Mondiston saying in a complaint to the Mass Commission Against Discrimination that Eng unfairly questioned her medical needs while employed as the T's chief communications officer. Mondiston saying Eng failed to view her as someone with experience and authority and her treatment caused significant emotional distress and physical harm. Mondiston, who has resigned as effective at the end of this week, recently accepted a $500,000 settlement with the T. Jim McKay, WBZ, Boston's News Radio.
0: Coming up here on WBZ, a rapper has been dropped from Ed Sheeran's upcoming show at Gillette. It's all about comments over Palestine. More on on that in just a few minutes. Right now, though, at 1:33, it's time for traffic and weather together. The Subaru Retailers of New England, all-wheel drive traffic on the threes. Here's Kevin.
1: All right, Nicole, we'll start it off on 93 southbound, heading into downtown Boston. Now, you're looking a lot better on that lower deck Zakim Bridge, but as soon as you get in the O'Neill Tunnel, you're down to a crawl. That stays heavy on the southbound expressway and down to the gas tank. A little slow again down at the Braintree split. 93 northbound, busier now from Route 37, getting up towards Furnace Brook Parkway and the expressway northbound. After that, you get a pretty decent ride all the way up to the O'Neill Tunnel. Route 3 southbound looking good down through the Derby Street lane drop. Continues a nice ride down into Plymouth. 24 southbound, you can make it all the way down to Route 44, and you're heavy from there down to the work crews right at Route 140. Here in Taunton. 95's looking good. Westbound on the Mass Pike so far, okay, getting out through Route 16 West Newton. A little slow here at 95, but then a nice ride after that out through 495. Up to the north, 93 northbound. A little busier now by Roosevelt Circle, exit 24 Medford. A little tap of the brakes here at Route 95, and then you're okay all the way up to the lane drop after 125. 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Kevin Brennan, WBZ's Traffic on the Threes.
0: It is 1:34, and right now in Boston, we are looking at a great afternoon ahead. Certainly a blustery one if you want to go fly a kite today. It's not a bad day for that at all. Just point away from the north and west, because that's where the wind is coming from right now, blowing in that nice dry air from Canada. We've got the wind gusting anywhere from 15 to 30 miles an hour. Not so much as you make your way onto parts of the south coast and out toward Worcester, but definitely closer to the eastern shorelines, you are feeling it. We've got a low tonight just about mid-40s if you're inland, 55 by the coast, and we'll have plenty of stars out there in the sky, clear skies. For tomorrow, sunshine mixing with some high clouds, not as warm as today, a high in the mid-60s. You will be in the low 70s, though, if you're outside 495. Wednesday and Thursday, it does warm up, and the humid air comes back in. Could have some thunderstorms on Thursday. In Norwood, you're at 73 right now. On the Cape and Provincetown, sunny, windy, and 71. North of Boston, in Melrose, you're at 73. In Boston, it is 72 degrees at 1:35. Controversy developing today in a lineup change ahead of next weekend's Ed Sheeran shows at Gillette. 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
3: Promoters for the U.S. leg of Sheeran's tour confirming to Rolling Stone that rapper Macklemore is being dropped from the rest of the shows at the request of venues. It comes after a speech at MetLife Stadium.
4: I said free Palestine.
3: Macklemore telling the crowd that a big part of why he wanted to do this tour is to deliver that message.
4: So the people from Gaza all the way to the occupied West Bank know that we have not forgotten them.
3: And according to Macklemore on social media, Ed Sheeran got a call from Robert Kraft afterwards saying the Patriots owner rallied some other stadium owners and told him that the show can't come unless Macklemore goes. The rapper has been outspoken on Palestine in the past few years, and Kraft is Jewish with deep ties to Israel. We have reached out to the Kraft group for comment. Madison Rogers, WBZ, Boston's News Radio.
0: Oil prices are soaring as the Strait of Hormuz standoff carries out, and more attacks are being made on Saudi oil facilities. President Trump, though, is shifting the blame, as we hear from ABC's Mary Bruce.
5: The average gallon of gas now $4.25. That's up over $1.30 since the war began. And diesel is at a record high, $6.20 a gallon. That's impacting the cost of just about everything you buy. Now, prices have been on the rise ever since President Trump launched this war more than 6 months ago. But now the president is shifting blame for the rising diesel prices to Ukraine, saying they are responsible as they continue to attack Russian diesel refineries.
0: Now, over in Saudi Arabia, officials there say a crucial oil pipeline, this is a big one that runs east and west, was damaged in an attack. It's going to be out of service mostly for weeks as they repair it. And those prices here locally on average for diesel, you are up 4 cents from yesterday alone. You're paying $6.09 a gallon at the pump if you're a trucker. If you're just driving a regular SUV or a car, you're paying $4.34 a gallon for regular today. That is according to AAA. Before we take a look at business, there's been a lot of pushback against plans to redesign Blue Hill Avenue, and residents are getting a chance again to weigh in on the newest plan.
6: City officials and the MBTA are scheduled to hold their second community meeting on the project. It's happening at 6:30 p.m. at the BCYF Perkins Community Center on Talbot Avenue in Dorchester. They're looking for public feedback on the project, which will transform a three-mile stretch of Blue Hill Avenue. The updated design includes center bus lanes, new street lights, trees, pedestrian ramps, crosswalks, and more parking spots along the corridor. Jared Brosnan, WBZ, Boston's News Radio.
0: Speaking of gas, at 1:38, it's time for Bloomberg Business. What, Andrew O'Day, is the ultimate gas guzzler?
7: Yeah, we know the data centers getting built across the country at blistering rates are major energy hogs. A new projection now points to just how much the centers are likely to use in coming years. Bloomberg NEF, New Energy Finance, forecasts that by 2035, data centers will rely on natural gas for roughly two-thirds of their energy, and they will consume, get this, 15 billion cubic feet per day of natural gas. That is more than what is consumed by all but four countries: China, Russia, Iran, and the U.S. itself. Wall Street's index is right now lower, Dow losing 75, NASDAQ down 15, S&P 500 down 16. Andrew O'Day, Bloomberg Business on WBZ, Boston's News Radio.
0: All right, thanks, Andrew. 1:39, we've got traffic and weather together coming up in just a few minutes. And then just ahead in the news at 1:45, Massachusetts is joining other states to sue the Trump administration over an immigration policy. Details next.
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14: They showed up at the gym ready to hoop.
16: We were locked in.
14: Even when the game was over, after Team USA erased a 14-point deficit to France and smoked them by 18 in the final, forward Breonna Stewart was all business as the Americans won their fifth consecutive FIBA World Cup title and 12th overall. They were, as she said, sending notice to the world.
16: We are the standard. USA basketball has continued to kind of show up and go for gold, and to have done that however many times consecutively is an insane stat, and we want to make sure that we continue to build on that standard, and everybody else knows it. So I think I'm really happy with the way that we let the rest of the world know that our goal is always gold.
14: Chris Fama, WBZ, Boston's News Radio.
0: Yeah, it's 1:43. 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We've got the Subaru retailers of New England. Drive, traffic on the threes. The music is for you, Kevin.
1: Well, thank you so much, and what lovely music it is. And we'll start it off with this 93 ride heading northbound out of the city of Boston. Okay, Somerville. A little slow up through that route, Roosevelt Circle, exit 24 area here in Medford. Again, up at 95. Just minor slowdowns here. After that, you back up to speed with a nice ride all the way up into Methuen. Outbound Tobin Bridge, okay. Getting over to the Chelsea side. A nice ride on Route 1 up through the Linfield Tunnel. 128-95 northbound. That's in pretty good shape so far. Getting up through Lexington and Woburn. Southbound, watch out for those right lane exiting delays here to the Middlesex Turnpike and Route 3 in Burlington. And then you're hung up quite heavily here from Trapello Road, Waltham, down to that lane shift before Route 20 in Waltham. A little slow again down by the Mass Pike. Mass Pike itself is okay. Getting out through West Newton, a little slow here at 95 and then back up to speed. 93 southbound downtown. Okay, on the lower deck in Zakim Bridge, but about halfway inside the tunnel, you're down to a crawl. That stays heavy onto the expressway, down to the gas tank. Northbound's heavy as well from Route 37, getting up past Furnace Brook Parkway. Again, here by Columbia Road, a little slow, but after that, you're much better into the tunnel. 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Kevin Brennan, WBZ's Traffic on the Threes.
0: And at 1:45, looking outside, we are definitely noticing a breezy afternoon developing as a lot of this drier air kind of comes in from Canada to kick out that humid air that we've had for the past couple of days. Yesterday was so foggy and just wet and generally kind of uncomfortable. Today is not that way. We are dealing with a much less, not as sticky day, but also it's just generally a nice late summer, early fall day. That's what we're going to call it. Temperatures are in the 70s, and we have a low tonight in the mid-40s, inland 55 right by the harbor. Nice and clear. If you want to go stargazing, good night for that, but bundle up. All right, tomorrow, sunshine, mixing in with some high clouds, cooler, high 67, low 70s inland. Wednesday and Thursday, we will see warmer conditions, could have some thunderstorms on Thursday.
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0: Far more detail from an actual meteorologist coming up in about 10 minutes. Heather's here from AccuWeather joins us again. She's got the full four-day forecast coming up at 1:53, so stick around for that. I'm Nicole Davis. Good afternoon. It's 72 in Boston, and here is what's happening. The five things you need to know at 1:46. President Trump says he is staying out of the Lindsey Clancy case after Kevin Reddington asked him on national TV for a pardon. The EPA says it is eliminating Biden-era rules that limit greenhouse gas emissions from power plants that are fueled by natural gas and coal. Oasis announcing their first ever shows at Gillette Stadium next August as part of a world tour. And the city of Boston and MBTA are holding their second community meeting tonight on the Blue Hill Ave Transformation Project. That meeting is in Dorchester. It is 1:47, and the state's attorney general is taking a stance against a new rule from the White House. Here's WBZ's Jay Willett.
17: Attorney General Andrea Campbell is joining nearly two dozen states in a lawsuit to stop the Trump administration's new rule that gives immigration officers more discretion. Under the public charge rule taking effect Friday, the AG's office says immigration officers could deny green cards based on immigrants' use of public benefits like SNAP and MassHealth. A public charge refers to a person who is primarily dependent on government programs. The rule also allows officers to consider the benefits that family members use, even if they are a U.S. citizen. Nearly every New England state is part of the lawsuit, excluding New Hampshire. Plaintiffs fear that the rule will dissuade residents and immigrant families from getting the public benefits they're entitled to. Jay Ouellette, WBZ, Boston's News Radio.
0: People on the North Shore are worried about a project that would transform a stretch of Route 1A. WBZ's James Rojas checks in from Lynn.
18: Driving up and down the Linway, it would be hard to miss the digital billboard right outside Linway Liquors.
19: It says we're going from 6 lanes to 4 lanes, and you have the opportunity to jump on that website and voice your opinion.
18: Owner Cliff Ansara is behind the billboard and the campaign Save the Linway, an effort to stop the project that includes removing one general purpose travel lane in each direction on Route 1A. Officials in several North Shore communities have also raised questions.
19: Swampscott, Marblehead, Nahant, and the Linway Business Association have bonded together to work and try to stop this project, or at least edit it in a way that it's amenable for everybody.
18: Nahant selectman Pat O'Reilly also says the current design should be changed and alternatives considered. In Lynn, James Rojas, WBZ, Boston's News Radio.
0: Boston police say they're searching for the person responsible for stealing a car on Saturday night that had a child in the back seat. This happened around 9:15 p.m. right by Crawford and Warren Streets in Roxbury. Now, the child was found in the back seat of the vehicle about a mile away at the intersection of Draper and Bentham Streets. The child was apparently not hurt. If you have any information, you're asked to call Boston police. There's been another reported death from the measles. Here's ABC's Sophie Flay.
20: Health officials in Pennsylvania have confirmed a third measles-related death in the state. The Jefferson County coroner says a 40-year-old unvaccinated woman died from complications associated with the disease. More than 670 measles cases have been confirmed in Pennsylvania this year. And nationwide, more than 3,000, the most in 26 years.
0: Meantime, fall's around the corner, and it's time to start thinking about the flu.
21: Last year alone, it accounted for at least 32 million illnesses and 24,000 deaths. Now, scientists use global surveillance data to anticipate what strains of the flu we'll likely see this winter. And right now, the vaccines are updated and designed to protect against three different strains. Now, the most important update is influenza A H3N2. Last season, that spread widely, dominating at least 90% of the samples analyzed. For last year, we saw the highest rate of children hospitalized from the flu than we've seen since 2010. So an important reminder to get vaccinated and reduce your risk.
0: And that is Dr. Darian Sutton, a medical correspondent for ABC News. If you're tired, join the club. Here's WBZ's Drew Mulholland.
6: More than 70% of American adults say they've experienced fatigue on several occasions over the past 3 months.
22: Pretty tired.
6: Those numbers are from the CDC. And this is the first study about general fatigue by the National Center for Health Statistics. Women and younger adults were more tired more often than men. This, as new research from MIT and BU find pink noise to be very effective, those soft static sounds that help clear the brain. Don't push it too hard at the office now today, all right?
22: Think I'll go home now.
6: There you go. Drew Mulholland, WBZ, Boston's News Radio.
0: Oh, Forrest. All right, 150 investigators say they're still taking a close look into the death of actress Hayden Panettiere. Here's ABC's Alex Stone.
23: According to sources, since her death, the investigation has been focused in on what drugs may have played a role in her passing and where they came from. The day before Panettiere died, she flew to South Carolina from L.A. She was unresponsive when paramedics arrived at her boyfriend's apartment. Sources are telling us the investigation could be similar to those of rapper Mac Miller and Friends star Matthew Perry.
0: And Panettiere died last month at the age of 36. 151, we've got traffic, and we've got to check on it in 2 minutes.
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0: And at 1:53, let's go back to the highways now. It's traffic and weather together time. The Subaru Retailers of New England all-wheel drive traffic on the threes. Here we go, Kev.
1: All right, here we go, Nicole. We'll start it off with 93 again here. Not too bad. 93 southbound downtown on that lower deck in Zakum Bridge. You get inside the O'Neill Tunnel, though, that's when everything changes. You're down to a crawl and a slow roll onto that southbound expressway all the way down to the gas tank here. Beyond that, not too bad down to the Braintree split. 93 northbound, good amount of company getting into the Braintree split up to Furnace Brook Parkway. After that, you got a pretty good ride all the way up to the O'Neill Tunnel. Not bad on Route 3 here from Braintree down through Hanover. 24 southbound's looking good off of 93 down past 495, and even a little slow down by Route 140 in that Taunton stretch. 95's okay. Mass Pike westbound free and clear out through Newton Corner and Route 16. A little slow at 95, but then you're back up to speed after that. Route 1 northbound okay over the Tobin Bridge and most of the way up into the Linfield Tunnel. 93 northbound a little busier now from Medford, getting up through Medford Square and Roosevelt Circle. Tap of the brakes at 95, and then you're okay after that. 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
0: All right, thanks so much. 1:54, time for the four-day WBZ AccuWeather forecast. 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
4: Low humidity and sunshine for this afternoon. It'll be breezy with a high of 75. And then tonight is going to be clear, and it's going to get much cooler, with lows ranging from the middle 40s, well inland, to 54 in Boston. Sun will mix with clouds, and it's going to be cool with a high of 67 tomorrow. A few of the inland spots may briefly sneak into the lower 70s, turning warmer with a high of 77 as sun mixes with clouds on Wednesday. And then on Thursday, clouds and sun, more humid with a high again of 77. There could also be a thunderstorm late in the day or at night. I'm AccuWeather meteorologist Heather Zayer, WBZ, Boston's News Radio.
0: Our temperatures right now, 75 in Waltham, 71 as we get into Lynn, south of Boston, 74 in Braintree. In Boston right now, now at 155, we're at 72.
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0: At the movies over the weekend, a family of witches putting an end to Spidey dominating the box office.
7: With Sandra Bullock and Nicole Kidman reprising their roles, the legacy sequel Practical Magic 2 conjured up $30 million in its opening weekend at the domestic box office, ending Spider-Man Brand New Day's six-week run at the top.
8: No magic is stronger than Sisterhood.
9: What's wrong with you? Are you like six? Are you six?
7: Yeah. Huh? Spider-Man did finish in second ahead of The Odyssey in its ninth weekend, with the Christopher Nolan epic making history, becoming the first film to ever pass $500 million on IMAX screens only, and it's now the highest grossing film ever for Universal Pictures after it passed Jurassic World. The Runner then finished in fourth in its debut weekend, followed by Coyote vs. Acme. And then on a reported production budget of around $3 million, the rated R horror comedy Buddy earned another $3.5 million, giving it a total of $21 million after 3 weeks. Brian Antonelli, WBZ, Boston's News Radio.
0: Already at 1:57, just ahead in the news at 2 with Ben Parker, developing news in the Harmony Montgomery case. Also, the president speaking out today about AI. Just how many guardrails should we have in place? place. We'll talk about that plus traffic and weather together throughout the afternoon. Stay with us.
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3: 72 degrees in Boston, a bit blustery today. It's 2 o'clock. Good afternoon. I'm Ben Parker. Here's what's happening. The following some developing news from New Hampshire. Adam Montgomery will face a retrial next year for the death of his daughter, Harmony. The retrial set to start on October 27th of 2027 in Manchester's Hillsborough Superior Court. And Montgomery will again face a charge of second-degree murder. He had been convicted on that charge and a second-degree assault back in 2024. However, the New Hampshire Supreme Court overturned the murder conviction, saying the state jeopardized his right to a fair trial by combining those charges. The body of 5-year-old Harmony has never been found. Artificial intelligence is weighing on many minds these days, and President Trump is weighing in. OpenAI CEO Sam Altman writes in a post, quote, "Where we will need the help of our government is for international coordination. But first, we should do what we can ourselves." This echoes Anthropic's CEO, who calls to slow down the technology before it overtakes human control.
28: President Trump on Monday said he is the best guardrail to protect against artificial intelligence, writing on his social media platform that the only barriers to the technology should be a, quote, "strong and smart president." He went on to claim there is a, quote, "sick conspiracy against AI and data centers," and said this benefits China. The president's post comes as alarms grow louder from Silicon Valley to Capitol Hill, with some of the leaders of the biggest companies building AI warning that the development of the technology should be slowed down. Karen Travers, ABC News, the White House.
3: When it comes to AI safeguards, Governor Maura Healey wants federal action. The governor, in a statement, is calling for stronger federal guardrails and independent oversight, and says when the people building the most powerful AI systems in the world are telling us
6: there are serious risks, it's the latest and clearest sign yet that we need more guardrails and protections. President Trump says he's not going to get involved in the case of Lindsey Clancy. The president responding after being asked about it by reporters.
14: There's no win no matter what you do. Three children are dead. So I don't know. But it's actually a state situation, you know, not a federal.
6: The president calling the case sad. Clancy was charged in the 2023 killings of her three children, but her trial ended in a mistrial after the jury couldn't reach a verdict. Her attorney, Kevin Reddington, suggested the president could grant Clancy a pardon while acknowledging the president doesn't have authority over state criminal matters. Plymouth DA Tim Cruz is considering a new trial for Clancy. Less than 2 months until the midterm election, and another federal judge has frozen President Trump's mail ballot order.
16: A previous order from another judge already is before the U.S. Supreme Court. Election officials say they could not implement the new requirements before November. U.S. District Judge Carl Nichols was nominated by Trump and earlier declined to freeze the president's executive order, saying at the time it was premature. In issuing a preliminary injunction late Sunday, Nichols wrote that now it's clear many people would lose their ability to vote if it goes into effect. Mike Hemp in Washington.
6: Coming up on WBZ, a rabies alert. If you visited a Rhode Island zoo last month, we'll have details straight ahead. 203, traffic and weather together. The Subaru retailers of New England, all-wheel drive traffic on the three. Is always something starting out there, Gina.
0: Yeah, I mean, it's that time of day, Ben, when it starts to get busy, but we will start with actually some good news. Just cleared a crash inside the Sumner Tunnel right at that 93 juncture right at the end at the north end, so it's still a little tight there. The Zakum is okay. That's actually eased off pretty nicely. Going to hit that heavier volume, though, in the tunnel. No big surprises with that. Onto the expressway down to just about Granite Ave and then East Milton to the split, actually about Fernandesburg to the split, so not too terrible yet. And then split up to East Milton, not bad, into the tunnel. The rest of your downtown ride actually is in pretty good shape. The turnpike also looking pretty good as you head westbound right past 495 and back again, and just building a little bit of volume to the north of town coming off the Zakum Bridge onto 93 northbound. We'll call that 16 up to about Roosevelt Circle, Montvale Ave to the Cloverleaf, and then 128 southbound about the 62 down to Lowell Street. Gina Tempesta, WBC's traffic on the threes.
6: We've had some sunshine around this afternoon. We've also had a bit of a breeze around. Temperatures have been pretty nice in the mid-70s with low humidity. Clear, cool tonight. We'll be back into the 40s, well back into the 40s. Could be some low 40s in some of the coldest spots, about 54 near the harbor. And then tomorrow, sunshine. We will warm up, but not terribly much. 67 for the high temperature, except inland spots, which may get into the low 70s. Wednesday, partly to mostly cloudy, some sunny breaks. A plenty of afternoon, though, 77 for the high. And then on Thursday, clouds, sun, more humid, maybe a thunderstorm late in the day. Right now, 72 degrees in Boston. Macklemore is Mackleless. The singer dropped from the remainder of Ed Sheeran's U.S. Loop tour after making headlines for saying Free Palestine on stage and delivering a political speech during a concert earlier this month at MetLife Stadium in New Jersey. The Grammy winner telling the audience September 4th he wanted people in Gaza and the occupied West Bank to know they had not been forgotten. Messina Touring Group, promoter of the U.S. leg of Sheeran's tour, said in a statement to Rolling Stone that after discussions with stakeholders, Macklemore will not be performing the remaining support dates. Among the tour dates dropped, Gillette Stadium later this month. Earlier today on Instagram, Macklemore seemed to place the blame for the ban on Patriots owner Robert Kraft. In a post, he said he was told that Kraft had rallied some other stadium owners and told Ed Sheeran that if Macklemore stayed on the tour, you will not be allowed to play in our venues. They've not clinched yet, but the playoffs are all but a certainty for the Boston Red Sox, and now we wait to see where the team will land. Want to go to playoff games? Fenway is getting ready, and you can enter for a chance to purchase tickets.
17: Now's your chance, Sox fans. You can now sign up online with the Red Sox to enter their drawing for your shot at purchasing tickets for potential wild card and division series playoff games at Fenway. If you're one of the lucky ones chosen, you'll be notified via email a week from today, Monday, September 21st. There's a deadline to enter for the first two rounds this Friday at 5 o'clock. So good luck, and go Sox. Jim McKay, WBZ. WBZ, Boston's News Radio.
6: The public is being told about an incident last month at the Roger Williams Zoo in Providence. A potentially rabid bat that was observed there. The Department of Public Health in Rhode Island saying in a statement, visitors reported seeing a bat in the zoo's water play area August 24th, exhibiting behavior consistent with rabies. State health officials just learned of that incident on Friday. DPH says the zoo's veterinarian informed them that the incident was considered to be a low-risk human exposure, and the bat was safely discarded per protocol. Help is coming quickly for people, from people, I should say, for the slowest animal on the planet.
1: Sloths spend most of their lives upside down in trees, unless they're put in zoos, like the one in Orlando, where several have died. The deaths prompting Florida wildlife officials to impose mandatory inspections and permitting. This year, 13 sloths were rescued from Sloth World in Orlando. Five didn't survive. Bandit, Dumpling, Habanero, Willow, and Mr. Ginger. As babies, sloths learn what to eat by licking the lips of their mother. Wayne Cabot, ABC News.
6: Every year, around this time, many parents have to make some adjustments. Yeah, kids leave, parents become empty nesters, and with students moving out or heading off to college, some need to come to terms with the changes.
4: Susan Albers is a psychologist at the Cleveland Clinic, and she says it's normal to feel sadness, loneliness, hopelessness, and other emotions during the time right after your children head off to college.
18: It's important to stay connected without hovering. Set a time throughout the week that is convenient for both of you so that you can check in and stay connected.
4: She says if feelings of empty nest syndrome don't go away or start having a big impact on you, it's time to seek help from a mental health professional. I'm Scott Pringle.
6: 208, we're off to Wall Street. Andrew O'Day is at Bloomberg. I was just getting used to gains from Friday.
19: Yeah, that was a pretty short-lived phenomenon, wasn't it? We've got the indexes down right now. Dow losing 129, NASDAQ down 21, S&P down.

0: so strong there's no historic guidance for pricing all this risk. Andrew O'Day, Bloomberg Business on WBZ, Boston's News Radio.
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11: After taking 2 out of 3 over the weekend, the Red Sox hit the road to play the first of 3 against the Rangers starting tomorrow night. With 12 games remaining in the regular season, the Sox magic number to clinch a playoff spot is 6. Today, Garrett Whitlock was named the Red Sox nominee for the 2026 Roberto Clemente Award, given to the player who best represents the game through extraordinary character, community involvement, and positive contributions both on and off the field. And week 1 of the NFL wraps up tonight in Kansas City with the Broncos taking on the Chiefs at 8:15. Patrick Mahomes is set to make his return to the field tonight, just 9 months after a torn ACL and LCL in his left knee. Brian Antonelli, WBZ, Boston's News Radio.
12: 213, traffic and weather together. 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Where are we going, Gina?
13: Let's go on to the expressway right now, Ben. That's our biggest backup coming out of the Tip O'Neill Tunnel right down to Neponset. And then heavy from East Milton down to a broken down vehicle. Just getting word of at Furnacebrook. Northbound's going to be tight, actually coming off of 93, right on 36. In Braintree up onto the split, stop and go right up to Neponset. Now it's getting busy again from Mass Ave into the tunnel. Stero Drive's in pretty good shape right now. The Ted Williams, a little bit busy actually in both directions, but not jam-packed solid yet. And then heavy off the Zakin Bridge leaving the

0: city. We're going to call that Assembly Square, up to Roosevelt Circle, Montvale Ave to the Cloverleaf. Turnpike's in pretty good shape. 18 to the lane drop south of town on Route 3 southbound. 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Gina Tempesta, WBC's Traffic on the 3.
1: It's been a pretty decent day today. It's been a little breezy, but low humidity, sunshine around, temperatures climbing into the 70s. Tonight, we'll chill out a bit as we get down into the 40s. In fact, low to mid 40s in some of the coolest spots, about 54 downtown. And then some sunshine mixed with clouds tomorrow, high 67, though we may get into the low 70s in some of the inland spots. We'll be coolest on the Cape on Wednesday. Otherwise, mid to upper 70s in many places with some sun and some clouds. Thursday, clouds, sun, more humid, 77 for the high, and then we could get a thunderstorm late.
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1: Good afternoon. I'm Ben Parker. Here are the five things you need to know at 2:15. Adam Montgomery set to face a retrial in New Hampshire in October of next year for second-degree murder in the death of his daughter, Harmony. Governor Maura Healey calling on the federal government to establish stronger safeguards when it comes to artificial intelligence. President Trump, meantime, says he alone is enough of a guardrail against AI going rogue, calling plans to limit the technology part of a sick conspiracy. Gas prices climbing again. National average $4.32 a gallon, according to AAA. Massachusetts average $4.34 per gallon. It's almost time for summer to leave us, and that means leaves changing and eventually falling. As the weather turns cooler, leaves are on the mind. WBZ's Hyle Schaffel has the foliage forecast.
3: Yankee Magazine foliage guru Jim Salgi says the falling leaves rarely disappoint. Unfortunately, last year was the exception.
4: It was early, it was quick, it was brown and down.
3: But the nature photographer says the forests of southern New England have mostly recovered from the drought that caused the mediocre foliage. He's more optimistic this go-around.
4: Southern New England is going to have a really nice year. It's going to be a little late this year, though. El Nino is the big talking point.
3: The El Nino effect is bringing clouds and moisture, which could push peak viewing into late October. The trees need strong sunlight and cold temperatures to develop those bright red pigments. Still, he says foliage in southern New England will be between a 7 and a 9 out of 10 this year, conditional on how cloudy it is. I asked him for some spots that won't be packed with leaf peepers.
4: We can also avoid the kank just by going west or east of it. Staying on Route 112, you have great options going west towards Vermont, and it's much less crowded.
3: Kyle Schaffel, WBZ, Boston's News Radio.
1: Want to look at the leaves? Not very crowded in my backyard, just to make sure you bring a rake. On the Cape, a police officer was struck by a vehicle while directing pedestrian traffic near the Cape Cod Melody tent last night. The crash happened about 10 p.m. as a Barnstable officer was assisting pedestrians near the end of the concert. Police said the officer was standing in an illuminated crosswalk with flashing lights, dressed in a reflective jacket and carrying a flashlight. The officer was struck by a vehicle being driven by an alleged drunk driver and was treated at the scene before going to a local hospital. A 43-year-old man from Osterville was arrested at the scene on multiple charges, including operating under the influence of liquor, second offense. There's been another alleged abuse of data from automated license plate readers. California law enforcers lost his job, and the incident has ratcheted up the debate over the technology.
5: The police chief in San Jose, California, acknowledges that one of his officers accessed the city's Flock data, then handed off information about a vehicle's location to his cousin, who's a suspect in a domestic violence case. Legal analyst Stephen Clark.
6: Because the officer technically had authorization to go into the database, even though he misused it, he did not commit a crime.
5: The police chief has fired the officer, but Clark says he can't charge him criminally.
6: They're going to have to tighten this law up.
5: Jim Ryan, ABC News.
1: A cargo carrier involved in a deadly Miami plane crash is right now on Amazon's Do Not Fly list.
7: Amazon says it's suspending its partnership with 21 Air after one of the cargo carrier's planes careened off a Miami runway last week, killing five people. The Boeing 767 came in fast, barreling roughly 1,300 feet past the end of the runway, smashing into a van carrying workers at a plane cleaning company. All five people who died were in the van. In a statement, Amazon said, after the tragic incident, we've spent time supporting the investigation and reviewing some of the surrounding circumstances, and we've decided to pause our operations with 21 Air. The North Carolina carrier had flown packages for Amazon since 2024. The company said it's confident in its safety policies, procedures, and training. I'm Julie Walker.
1: If you've been waiting for the Emmy Awards, the wait is over. Tonight's the night.
8: Heading into the big event, the final season of HBO Max Hacks leads the comedy field with 24 nominations. That's a record for a comedy series, besting the previous record of 23 held by The Bear in 2024 and The Studio last year. Also in comedy, Rob Reiner receiving a posthumous nomination for guest actor for his role in season 4 of The Bear. On the drama side, Pitt landed the most nominations with 25. I'm Jennifer Bolsoni.
1: It is September 14th, birthday fun. Pussycat Dolls member Ashley Roberts having fun. She's 45. He played Pavel Chekhov in Star Trek and also in all six original cast Star Trek films. Actor Walter Koenig is 90 today. Lots of credits, including The Wire and Prison Break. Robert Wisdom is 73. She won an Academy Award for her role in the film The Fighter. Actress Melissa Leo is 66. They've been around. They appeared in Grease. Yeah. Lead singer for Sha Na Na, John Bowser Bowman, is 79 today. From movies like Father of the Bride and TV shows like Nashville and According to Jim, Kimberly Williams Paisley is 55. He played Rick Grimes on Walking Dead. Actor Andrew Lincoln is 53. She starred in Shameless and in the reboot of Roseanne. Actress Emma Kenney is 27. 2:21, traffic and weather together is next.
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10: We just had some absolute craziness happen on the expressway, and guess who saw it all? Kristen Eck.
11: Oh my goodness, Kevin. I've been doing traffic for 29 years, and I've never seen a police chase through backed up traffic.
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1: 2:23, traffic and weather together. The Subaru retailers of New England, all-wheel drive, traffic on the threes. Here we are, Monday again. What's going on, Gina?
0: Not too much, actually. Let's knock wood, Ben, because that's always good news when it comes to traffic. No big delays. We do have one breakdown to talk about. It's at Furnace Brook southbound on the expressway. Already busy there. Anyway, it's really starting to heat up, actually, on the Zakin Bridge into the tunnel, onto the expressway, down to Neponset and now East Milton, right down to Furnace Brook. And then it's going to be heavy from the split up to Neponset and almost Mass Ave. Getting busy anyway. Ted Williams, busy both directions. Stereo Drive checks out. Okay. Turnpike's actually not too bad if you're leaving the city. Just a little slow from 95 past the barracks and then looking good to 495. Eastbound in good shape as well coming into the city. 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Gina Tempesta, WBZ's Traffic on the Threes.
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17: This afternoon will feature a good deal of sunshine. We'll have a breeze and low humidity with a high of 75. Tonight is clear and it's going to get noticeably cooler as well. We'll have lows in the middle 40s while inland and it's going to be 54 by the harbor. Cool with sun becoming mixed with clouds tomorrow. The high will be 67. Only a few inland spots will breeze. briefly get into the lower 70s. We do warm up to 77 with sun and some clouds on Wednesday. And then on Thursday, we'll have cloud, sun, and higher humidity with a high again of 77. There could also be a late day or nighttime thunderstorm. I'm AccuWeather meteorologist Heather Zier, WBZ, Boston's News Radio.
1: 71 in Fitchburg, 71 in Hyannis. It's 72 right now in Marshfield, 71 degrees in Boston.
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16: Not every kid can just focus on school, so the city of Boston is offering BPS students learn and earn opportunities in construction, banking, education, and beyond.
18: 1,607 jobs across the employers who are in our coalition for every working student to have access to an ecosystem of professional mentorship, leadership training, and wraparound job supports.
16: Mayor Wu says it's important to make sure students are able to provide for their family without sacrificing their education.
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18: And if you are an employer who is still yet to join us and eager to get started, we still need your help.
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1: Talks are scheduled to continue between nurses and BMC later this month after some 2,000 nurses vote to authorize a three-day strike. The overwhelming decision means the union could make the move at any time. Nurses say it's about wages, and there's also concern about short staffing and safety. A lot of people were in a rush to get to Monday. Kind of. Well, here it is, and another big night of Rush in the city.
19: Boston is ready to rock on again with Rush. The legendary power trio set to wrap up a two-night stand at the Garden tonight. This is the 50-something tour paying tribute to all these years on stage. Rush has sold more than 43 million albums worldwide. They've earned 24 gold and platinum records, and Rush was inducted into the Rock and Roll Hall of Fame in 2013. Now, the show the other night, Saturday, at the Garden, went on for more than 3 hours, 28 songs. 7:30 showtime tonight. They went on about 7:45 the other night. You fans and diehards, have fun tonight. Drew Mulholland and WBZ. Boston's News Radio.
1: Now you can end your day with a friendly voice, too, if you like. Wall Street, not so friendly today. The Dow losing 124 points. The S&P 500 down 23, and the NASDAQ down 49 points. Coming up on WBZ, another setback for the president's plan to limit mail-in voting for the midterms.
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1: 71 degrees in Boston at 2:30. Good afternoon. I'm Ben Parker. Here's what's happening. What's to blame for rising oil prices? The Middle East might be the quickest and easiest answer, but as with almost everything, the answers are a bit more complex.
6: President Trump blames Ukraine, not the crisis in the Middle East, for causing diesel prices to skyrocket.
7: This is Zelensky has to do one thing. He has to stop knocking out diesel fuel in Russia. Let him go after targets, but not diesel fuel, because he's causing a shortage of diesel fuel. This isn't done by the Middle East.
6: Ukraine has been hitting Russian refineries for months, and as a result, Russia has banned diesel exports. The president says he's now asking Ukrainians to stop.
1: That is ABC's Karen Hua. The attorney general taking a stance against immigration officers and the discretion they have to deny green cards. WBZ's Jay Willette with details.
25: Attorney General Andrea Campbell is joining nearly two dozen states in a lawsuit to stop the Trump administration's new rule that gives immigration officers more discretion. Under the public charge rule taking effect Friday, the AG's office says immigration officers could deny green cards based on immigrants' use of public benefits like SNAP and MassHealth. A public charge refers to a person who is primarily dependent on government programs. The rule also allows officers to consider the benefits that family members use, even if they are a U.S. citizen. Nearly every New England state is part of the lawsuit, excluding New Hampshire. Plaintiffs fear that the rule will dissuade residents and immigrant families from getting the public benefits they're entitled to. Jay Willette, WBZ, Boston's News Radio.
1: Deja vu from a federal judge in Washington, D.C., who's issued a new order freezing President Trump's attempt to limit mail-in voting for the midterm elections. The previous order from another judge already is before the U.S. Supreme Court. Election officials say they could not implement Trump's new requirements before November, and their decision issued late yesterday is significant because the judge was nominated by President Trump and earlier had declined to freeze the president's executive order, saying at the time it was premature. A revolving door of ideas at the Kennedy Center may revolve back to President Trump being honored somehow by the center, a change of heart and a proposal of new options as the center worries about its solvency.
26: Officials at the Kennedy Center are warning that it is on the brink of financial collapse and could have to close as soon as tomorrow unless President Trump's name is added to the building. This is according to a draft resolution obtained by the Washington Post. This warning appears to be part of an effort by Trump's allies to convince a judge that the future of the Kennedy Center hinges on approving Trump's name on the building. Now, the president has offered to help raise funds for the center if he's given name recognition. Lawyers trying to block the name change say, quote, Trump is taking the center hostage and threatening to, in effect, kill it unless he gets his way.
1: That is ABC's Mary Bruce. There were movies and books long before reality caught up. Now, new warnings about the risks of artificial intelligence to humanity have revived the long-running debate over whether advanced AI models could escape human control and threaten humanity. The CEO of Anthropic suggesting the industry should slow down developing the technology and put more safeguards in place. Worries aren't new, though. Experts have envisioned numerous routes by which a future AI system might cause a global catastrophe, ranging from the deployment of weapons and engineering, a pandemic, to disrupting food, energy, and communication networks. Coming up on WBZ, if you love oranges and grapefruit, it may not be your year upcoming. 2:33, traffic and weather together. The Subaru Retailers of New England all-wheel drive traffic on the threes. Where are we headed first, Gina?
0: Now let's take a look at the turnpike right now, Ben. Really not too bad out there. First half of the brakes really at 16, just at 128.95. Then looks pretty good after that to 495. Eastbound coming into the city, that's looking good as well, right to 93. Downtown Boston, typical delays this time of day. Lower Deck, Sachem Bridge into the tunnel, onto the expressway. That's a stop and go now, right down to a breakdown at Furnace Brook. So that's going going to cost you a little while. And then it's going to be a little slow roll from the split up to Neponset, but not bad into the tunnel after that on that northbound side. Arrest your downtown ride. Storrow Drive's okay. The Ted Williams is back to the airport, and a little bit of volume starting to build through the Somerville stretch. It's just about Assembly Square now up to Roosevelt Circle on 93 northbound. Not bad after that to the Cloverleaf. 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Gina Tempesta, WBC's Traffic on the Threes.
1: Pretty nice day. It's been cooking outside with temperatures climbing into the 70s. Mostly sunny skies. We've got low humidity. We do have a breeze around, though, so maybe a little hold on to the hat if you go out. Clear, noticeably cooler tonight. In fact, cooler meaning low 40s in some of the chilly spots. Will be about 54 by the harbor, and then sunshine breaks back out tomorrow. There'll be a few clouds mixed in. Temperatures upper 60s, though lower 70s in a few inland spots. Only around 70 over the Cape and Islands Wednesday, probably mid to upper 70s as you get away from the water. Sunny to partly cloudy skies, and then Thursday we'll have more humidity in here, and we may also pick up a couple of thunderstorms, especially late in the day and at night. Right now, 71 degrees in Boston. There's controversy and a lineup change ahead of next weekend's Ed Sheeran shows at Gillette. 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
2: Promoters for the U.S. leg of Sheeran's tour have confirmed to Rolling Stone that rapper Macklemore is being dropped from the rest of the shows at the request of venues. It comes after a show at MetLife Stadium.
8: I said free Palestine.
2: Macklemore telling the crowd that a big part of why he wanted to do this tour is delivering that message.
8: So the people from Gaza all the way to the occupied West Bank know that we have not forgotten them.
2: According to Macklemore on social media, Ed Sheeran told him he'd essentially been offered an ultimatum by Robert Kraft, that the Pats owner rallied other stadium owners to say Sheeran can't come unless Macklemore goes. Macklemore has been outspoken on Palestine in the past few years, and Kraft is Jewish with deep ties to Israel. We have reached out to the Kraft group for comment. Madison Rogers, WBZ, Boston's News Radio.
1: There are concerns about a project north of Boston that officials and locals worry could crunch traffic. WBZ's James Rojas has more from Lynn.
9: Driving up and down the Linway, it would be hard to miss the digital billboard right outside Linway Liquors.
10: It says we're going from 6 lanes to 4 lanes, and you have the opportunity to jump on that website and voice your opinion.
9: Owner Cliff Ansara is behind the billboard and the campaign Save the Linway, an effort to stop the project that includes removing one general-purpose travel lane in each direction on Route 1A. Officials in several North Shore communities have also raised questions.
10: Swampscott, Marblehead, Nahant, and the Linway Business Association have bonded together to work and try to stop this project, or at least edit it in a way that it's amenable for everybody.
9: Nahant selectman Pat O'Reilly also says the current design should be changed and alternatives considered. In Lynn, James Rojas, WBZ, Boston's News Radio.
1: What fruit comes to mind when I say Florida? If you pick the fruit with the same color as its name, you're right. But as citrus growing season gets underway, the forecast? Not looking good.
11: Hurricanes, canker, and citrus greening have made it tough for orange groves. 165,000 acres of groves still operate in Florida, but that's just one third of what it was 10 years ago. HHS Secretary RFK Jr. recently announced FDA changes that will help some.
12: It protects our domestic supply chains and advances President Trump's America First agenda.
11: Falling consumer demand for that morning OJ, real estate development, and imports from Brazil have all weighed on an industry that was once a Florida staple. Rory O'Neill, WBZ, Boston's News Radio.
1: 2:38, we head off to Wall Street. Andrew O'Day is at Bloomberg. Forget oranges, it's red like an apple today on Wall Street.
14: Yes, it is red. Higher oil futures and a push by leading AI companies to slow down development to protect public safety have combined to pull stocks lower. We're still lower right now. Dow losing 111, NASDAQ down 38, S&P slipping back 20. Financial giant Bank of America is watching its shares fall more than 5% this afternoon, as its CEO says revenue from its division that handles investment sales will be relatively flat this quarter compared with the same quarter last year. That is far below earlier forecasts following the surge in Wall Street trading volume the first half of this year. In fact, Bank of America's trading revenue in the April to June quarter this year was its strongest on record. Andrew O'Day, Bloomberg Business on WBZ, Boston's News Radio.
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31: With A.J. Brown out at least the next 4 weeks while on injured reserve, other Patriots wide receivers will need to step up, like Mac Hollins, who led the team in yards after Brown left in week one.
32: Mac's always taking advantage of his opportunities. I think that the quarterback knows he's going to be in the right spot when he's supposed to be there.
31: That was Mike Vrabel today, adding even with Brown, they want to get Kyle Williams involved.
32: I mean, I'm hopeful that Kyle, you know, can find a role for us and find a way to help us and, you know, use his speed and catch and run opportunities like we saw last year at times.
31: Then there's Romeo Doubs, who was held catchless and had a crucial drop in his Patriots debut.
32: Guys, everybody drops a pass. Everybody misses a tackle. You know, you talk to him the same way you always talk to him, like figure out a way to make a play to help us win. And did a lot of great things during camp, just like a lot of everybody did.
31: Brian Antonelli, WBZ, Boston's News Radio.
1: 2:43, traffic and weather together. The Subaru retailers of New England, all-wheel drive traffic on the threes, brought to us by Atlantic Power Cleaning. Troubles where, Gina?
0: No big troubles right now, Ben. Knock wood, we cleared out an earlier breakdown at Furnacebrook. We have no crashes on the board, just a lot of volume out there, especially with that southbound ride now. Even with that disabled vehicle at Furnacebrook out of the way southbound, it's still a slow crawl from the lower decks, Aiken Bridge into the tunnel, stop and go now down to about East Milton and now Furnacebrook to the split. Northbound is going to be this from the split up to Neponset, not bad into the tunnel. Rush your downtown ride. The Tobin Bridge looks okay. The Callahan's a little slow at the exit, and the Ted is busy. Both directions, Stero Drive checks out okay. To the south of town, 18 to the lane drop on Route 3 southbound, and then to the north of town, just a little bit of volume building off the Aiken Bridge as you make your way up to Roosevelt Circle, Montville Ave to the Cloverleaf. 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Gina Tempesta, WBZ's Traffic in the Threes.
1: We've got the sun shining this afternoon. Pretty low humidity, a little bit of a breeze. Temperatures have been in the 70s. A clear night tonight. It will be cooler, though, especially in the suburbs, where we'll fall back into the 40s, about 54 near the harbor. Sunshine tomorrow, mixed with some clouds. 67 in the city. We may get into the lower 70s as you head inland. Looks like Wednesday will be a tale of where are you? 70 over the Cape, upper 70s as you head into the inland suburbs with the sun shining. And then Thursday, there'll be some sun, then some clouds, then more humidity, and perhaps a couple of thunderstorms late in the day.
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1: Good afternoon. I'm Ben Parker. Here are the five things you need to know at 2:45. President Trump blames Ukraine, not the war with Iran, for why diesel prices are at a record high these days. A second federal judge blocking the president's attempt to limit mail-in voting ahead of the midterm elections. The Supreme Court's also looking at a case as well. A Cape Cod man faces OUI charges after police say he struck a Barnstable police officer outside a concert in Hyannis. President Trump calling the Lindsey Clancy case sad, but says he's not going to get involved after her attorney had suggested a pardon. City bus businesses remain slowed down or on hold in Everett as the fallout from cyber attacks continues. WBZ's Matt Phipps has the update.
3: Everett City Hall closed last week and now most of this week following an incident over Labor Day weekend. Basic city services will continue to be conducted at the city's Connolly Center through Thursday. Meantime, in Springfield, students and teachers are back in school today after an unexpected week off due to a separate cyber incident over the holiday weekend as well. And yes, the missed classes will need to be made up. State law mandates 180 days of learning. Matt Phipps, WBZ, Boston's News Radio.
1: A plan is announced to reopen Falmouth's Emerson House facility as a residential treatment program for women. And officials say the renovated facility will provide a much-needed step-down treatment option on Cape Cod. Gosnold Behavioral Health says the residential treatment program will support women who have completed inpatient treatment and need a period of extended structure, including clinical support and recovery-focused care. Renovations will begin this fall, with the projected opening scheduled for early next year. There's been another measles death in Pennsylvania.
4: A Pennsylvania woman's death is the state's third this year involving the measles virus. The Jefferson County coroner said on Facebook the 40-year-old woman died Saturday from complications associated with measles. The post did not identify the woman other than as a resident of a rural area some 50 miles northeast of Pittsburgh. The post did not say whether the woman was vaccinated against measles. Pennsylvania's two previous deaths involving measles were infants. Doctors deemed measles a significant condition at the time of one infant's death. They determined that measles caused the death of the other infant, who had a genetic defect that left her vulnerable to infection. I'm Julie Walker.
1: In the Kentucky, the Department of Public Health there is confirming additional measles cases in the state. Officials say they now know of 45 instances of illness this year. Experts say none of the infections appear to have developed in individuals who've had their MMR vaccines. An MBTA employee who has accused GM Phil Ang of pulling her hair during an agency dinner says this was just one incident in a long pattern of inappropriate behavior.
5: Gabrielle Mondiston saying in a complaint to the Mass Commission Against Discrimination that Ang unfairly questioned her medical needs while employed as the T's chief communications officer. Mondiston saying Ang failed to view her as someone with experience and authority, and her treatment caused significant emotional distress and physical harm. Mondiston, who has resigned as effective at the end of this week, recently accepted a $500,000 settlement with the T. Jim McKay, WBZ, Boston's News Radio.
1: A congressman and gubernatorial candidate in Wisconsin got into a plane crash over the weekend. The plane carrying Tom Tiffany had to make an emergency water landing Saturday.
2: Representative Tom Tiffany from Wisconsin thanking first responders after surviving. His pilot alerting him that the plane was going down just as they approached the Wausau downtown airport, the power going out on board.
6: We are going down. Pull your seatbelt tight. Probably about 10 seconds later, we hit the water.
2: Tiffany losing his phone, but the pilot able to call 911.
7: We have two victims in the water. We're just pulling them out now.
2: After 10 minutes standing on the plane, they swam. Boats coming in to rescue them.
1: That is ABC's Gio Benitez. More investigating to do, but there's a possible cause of death for actress Hayden Panettiere.
8: TMZ says the 36-year-old died after taking oxycodone laced with fentanyl. The findings are still preliminary, with the toxicology report still pending. Panettiere died in Greenville, South Carolina on August 16th after she was found unresponsive and in cardiac arrest. TMZ reports the DEA is investigating Panettiere's drug dealer, who is based in Los Angeles. The report says the dealer provided her with several black market prescription drugs, including oxycodone. TMZ says she took several drugs she purchased from her dealer on the flight from LA to South Carolina the day before she died. I'm Daniel Martindale.
1: Money coming for the theater in Massachusetts. Governor Maura Healey announcing $7 million in live theater tax credits for 23 productions across the Commonwealth. The governor says these investments help bring more productions to our state, support good jobs and local businesses, and give residents and visitors even more reasons to spend time in communities across Massachusetts. Eligible theater companies may receive non-refundable tax credits equal to 35% of qualifying payroll costs, 25% of production and performance expenditures, and 25% of transportation expenditures. The credits may be transferred or carried forward for up to 5 years. An oasis is now coming to where there'd been an oasis desert. After years away, Oasis returns to the Boston area next summer, part of a concert tour that includes 38 live shows from the UK to the US, along with Ireland and mainland Europe. Oasis Live 27 will hit Gillette Stadium August 10th, 13th, and 14th of 2027. Fans have to register before Thursday for a chance to buy tickets. 251, traffic and weather together straight ahead.
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1: It's 2:53, and we check traffic and weather together. The Subaru retailers of New England, all-wheel drive, traffic on the threes. Gina, where's the trouble?
0: We won't really really call it trouble so much as just a lot of company out there right now, Ben. No trouble spots as far as breakdowns or crashes in your way. Let's knock wood, and hopefully it will be a fairly decent commute. But it is busy, like I said, Lower Deck, Aiken Bridge into the tunnel onto the expressway. No surprises there. Pretty much right down to Granite and then East Milton to the split. Northbound's going to be Furnace Brook up to Neponset. Not bad into the tunnel. Even after that, Stowe Drive looks okay. The Ted Williams westbound's back to the airport. Eastbound's about halfway through. The Sumner and the Callahan are checking out okay, and kind of typical delays leaving the city just for about Assembly Square on 93 northbound to Roosevelt Circle. Stop and go Montville Ave to the Cloverleaf. Building a little bit on 128 southbound again from 35 down to Lowell Street, and kind of typical delays to the south of town, lower end of 128 through the Needham Flats down to Route 1, 18 to the lane drop on Route 3 South. 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One pill gives you up to 12 hours of body pain relief, so don't let pain hold you back. Try Aleve today. 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Gina Tempesta, WBZ's Traffic on the 3.
1: Let's check in the 4-day WBZ AccuWeather forecast brought to us by Cambridge Savings Bank. Here's Heather.
11: Mostly sunny this afternoon. It'll be breezy with low humidity and a high of 75. Clear and noticeably cooler tonight. Lows will range from the middle 40s well inland to 54 by the harbor. Cool again tomorrow. Sun will become mixed with clouds and we'll have a high of 67. It'll be in the lower 70s for some inland spots. Sun and some clouds on Wednesday with a warmer afternoon. We'll top out at 77, and then we'll have clouds and sun for Thursday. It'll turn more humid with a high again of 77, but there could be a thunderstorm late in the day or at night. I'm AccuWeather meteorologist Heather Zayer, WBZ, Boston's News Radio.
1: 74 right now in Providence, Rhode Island. We're at 72 in Falmouth, 74 in Taunton, 72 in Concord, and it's 71 degrees in Boston.
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1: 255, putting a spell on Spider-Man. A change at the top of the box office this weekend.
13: With Sandra Bullock and Nicole Kidman reprising their roles, the legacy sequel Practical Magic 2 conjured up $30 million in its opening weekend at the domestic box office, ending Spider-Man Brand New Day's six-week run at the top.
14: No magic is stronger than sisterhood.
15: What's wrong with you? Are you like six? Are you six?
13: Yeah. Okay. Spider-Man did finish in second ahead of The Odyssey in its ninth weekend, with the Christopher Nolan epic making history, becoming the first film to ever pass $500 million on IMAX screens only, and it's now the highest grossing film ever for Universal Pictures after it passed Jurassic World. The Runner then finished in fourth in its debut weekend, followed by Coyote vs. Acme. And then on a reported production budget of around $3 million, the rated R horror comedy Buddy earned another $3.5 million, giving it a total of $21 million after 3 weeks. Brian Antonelli, WBZ, Boston's News Radio.
1: Time to gather around the picture box, everybody, for the 78th Emmy Awards. The show is tonight, and the final season of HBO Max's Hacks leads the comedy field with 24 nominations, which is a record for a comedy series. Among the dramas, The Pitt landed the most nominations overall with 25. Rob Reiner also received a posthumous nomination for a guest actor role for his appearance on season 4 of The Bear. The show's at the Peacock Theater in downtown LA and starts at 8 p.m. Eastern. Coming up on WBZ in the news at 3 o'clock, President Trump is defending AI amidst calls for safeguards.
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1: 71 degrees in Boston at 3 o'clock. Good afternoon. I'm Ben Parker. Here's what's happening. President Trump weighing in amid new and growing concerns about artificial intelligence. Several company CEOs say the technology needs to slow down before it overtakes human control.
25: President Trump on Monday said he is the best guardrail to protect against artificial intelligence, writing on his social media platform that the only barriers to the technology should be a, quote, strong and smart president. He went on to claim there is a, quote, sick conspiracy against AI and data centers and said this benefits China. The president's post comes as alarms grow louder from Silicon Valley to Capitol Hill, with some of the leaders of the biggest companies building AI warning that the development of the technology should be slowed down. Karen Travers, ABC News, the White House.
1: Governor Maura Healey, meantime, is calling for stronger federal guardrails and oversight for AI. She says president must do their and the Congress must do their jobs because relying on the AI companies to keep people safe is not enough. She adds in a statement, we need federal action to put guardrails on AI development before it's too late. In New Hampshire, a retrial for Adam Montgomery has now been set for next year. WBZ's Brooke McCarthy has details.
26: The body of 5-year-old Harmony Montgomery has never been found, and now her father, Adam, will be tried once again for her death. During a hearing in Manchester's Hillsborough Superior Court, a date was set of October 27, 2027. Adam will be charged again with second-degree murder for the death of his daughter. He was convicted on that same charge in 2024 along with second-degree assault. However, the New Hampshire Superior Court overturned his conviction on the murder charge, saying combining the charges jeopardized his right to a fair trial. Adam remains in prison on assault, abusing a corpse, and other charges. Investigators believe Harmony was killed in 2019, but not reported missing until 2021. Brooke McCarthy, WBZ Boston's News Radio.
1: The Department of Homeland Security now issuing a new report on conditions at the closed facility that was known as Alligator Alcatraz.
27: In a sweeping report issued Monday, the DHS Inspector General describes a facility overrun with poor conditions. Everything from insect infestations in the showers to a lack of clean drinking water. It says detainees were not provided with sufficient living space. In some cases, people were held for hours in small metal containers that looked like cages but were described as calming areas. The The inspectors described the use of those small enclosures as unprecedented in modern corrections facilities. Alligator Alcatraz has now closed. Sherry Preston, ABC News.
1: Massachusetts Attorney General Andrea Campbell joining 21 other AGs, plus Washington, D.C., suing to block the Trump administration's new rule that punishes immigrants for lawful use of public benefits. The new public charge rule would allow immigration officers to deny green cards to immigrants based on the use of public benefits for any length of time. In a statement, AG Campbell says access to basic necessities like food, health care, and housing should never be used as a weapon against immigrants. Coming up on WBZ, leaves are about to turn. What's the forecast for the foliage this year? 303, traffic and weather together. The Subaru retailers of New England, all-wheel drive, traffic on the threes. Pretty good forecast for the traffic right now, Gina.
0: Yeah, it's really not too bad, Knockwood, Ben. We don't have any major problems on the board as far as crashes or breakdowns. We are seeing about a mile headed off the Cape on the Bourne side of things. The Sagamore looks okay if you're headed southbound on the South Shore, just about Union Street to the lane drop on Route 3 southbound and getting there. Typical delays this time of day headed southbound onto the city. Lower Deck, Sacon Bridge, into the tunnel, stop and go pretty much right down to Neponset, and then again stop and go from Granite down to the split. Northbound Furnace Brook up to Neponset, not bad, into the tunnel after that. The Ted is back to the airport, eastbound about halfway through the Sumner, and the Callahan are checking out okay, and Stero Drive actually looking pretty good. Also looking pretty good on the Turnpike, is just a little bit busy through the Newtons. We'll call that Newton Corner to West Newton, and then 95 to the Barracks. Gina Tempesta, WBC's Traffic on the 3.
1: We've had some sunshine around this afternoon, and it's been a comfortable day. It is going to have a little chill in the air tonight, certainly in many of the inland suburbs where temperatures could dip into the lower mid-40s. It'll be about 54 downtown under mainly clear skies. Sunshine tomorrow, mixed with a few clouds later on. Temperatures 67 in the city, lower 70s in some of the inland suburbs. And then by Wednesday, we're on the chilly side on the Cape. Well, chillier, 70 over the Cape and Islands, upper 70s, some of the inland spots with some sunshine. And then Thursday, more humidity, temperatures in the upper 70s. A couple of showers possible late in the day or at night. Right now, 71 degrees in Boston. Well, as the weather turns a little cooler, falling leaves are on everyone's mind. WBC's Kyle Schaffel with the foliage forecast.
2: Yankee Magazine foliage guru Jim Salgi says the falling leaves rarely disappoint. Unfortunately, last year was the exception.
7: It was early, it was quick, it was brown and down.
2: But the nature photographer says the forests of southern New England have mostly recovered from the drought that caused the mediocre foliage. He's more optimistic this go-around.
7: Southern New England is going to have a really nice year. It's going to be a little late this year, though. El Nino is the big talking point.
2: The El Nino effect is bringing clouds and moisture, which could push peak viewing into late October. The trees need strong sunlight and cold temperatures to develop those bright red pigments. Still, he says foliage in southern New England will be between a 7 and a 9 out of 10 this year, conditional on how cloudy it is. I asked him for some spots that won't be packed with leaf peepers.
7: We can also avoid the kank just by going west or east of it. Staying on Route 112, you have great options going west towards Vermont, and it's much less crowded.
2: Kyle Schaffel, WBZ, Boston's News Radio.
1: While we wait to see where the Red Sox will land in the playoffs, Fenway is getting ready so you can enter a chance to purchase tickets. 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
8: Now's your chance, Sox fans. 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There's a deadline to enter for the first two rounds this Friday at 5 o'clock. So good luck and go Sox. Jim McKay, WBZ, Boston's News Radio.
1: Baseball's playoffs are right around the corner. The Boston Marathon, not so much so. More than 7 months away. However, qualifier registration opens today. Registration will remain open through Friday, and athletes can register with the BAA's online platform, Athletes Village. Entry fee, $270. The BAA will review all the submissions and verify qualifying times before ranking runners. New this year, a Boston qualifier selection, an additional component for runners who qualifies time, was not faster than the cutoff. The marathon set for April 19th next year. If you think your iPhone battery is draining faster this week, There's a reason for that.
9: That's because the major update is requiring several gigabytes of space on devices, and Apple has previously warned that such updates can temporarily have a negative impact on battery life. The company says on a support page that iPhones and other products will need time to complete the setup process in the background, which causes the battery drain. And Apple is saying this typically lasts just a few days. I'm Sarah Lee Kessler.
1: A Cape Cod man's accused of driving drunk and hitting a police officer who was directing traffic outside a concert in Hyannis last night. It happened at about 10 outside the Cape Cod Melody tent where the concert was letting out. Police say the Barnstable police officer was wearing a reflective jacket, standing in an illuminated crosswalk, and had a flashlight. When he was hit, the officer taken to the hospital. His condition's not known. The driver, a 43-year-old from Osterville, was arrested and faces multiple charges that include second offense, OUI. Liquor. 308 off to Wall Street. Andrew O'Day is at Bloomberg. Well, at least we had Friday.
10: Yes, at least we did. We are no longer rising as we were last Friday. Right now, the Dow losing a quarter percent, 125. NASDAQ down 84. S&P down 28. Oil futures higher, gaining about a percent. Following an AP report, Saudi Arabia's pipeline helping divert oil from the Strait of Hormuz, damaged by attacks, could take weeks to repair. Also hitting some tech stocks, a sell-off in shares of chip makers as leaders of AI giants, including Anthropic, OpenAI, and Grok, propose slowing AI development in the interest of public safety. AI researchers at Microsoft are releasing guidelines for limiting new AI models in a manifesto declaring people matter more than AI. Andrew O'Day, Bloomberg Business on WBZ Boston's News Radio.
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11: You hear somebody lost 50 pounds and immediately start making excuses why they could do it and you can't. Like, maybe he doesn't love food as much as I do. Well, I'm Dan Andelman, and along with my brother Michael, we have a show called The Phantom Gourmet.

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6: My guys at Atlantic Power Cleaning say good morning. 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
8: After a pair of goals in yesterday's Prospect Showcase game against the Sabres, Bruins forward James Hagans followed that up with four more today. He said before this mini two-game set, this is the best he's ever felt off the ice.
9: Being able to stay here over the summer has helped me a lot. They know so much. So it's being around the players, being around the staff, the trainers. You just have to soak everything in, everything they tell you.
8: The 19-year-old added some of the biggest takeaways he had from his short stint with the team last season is the more you play, the more confident you are, and he wants to earn trust on the ice.
9: Yeah, I know that these guys all have my back, and you work towards hopefully all of them knowing that you have their back as well. So it's going to be really exciting. These are exciting times. Everybody's back, and you just hope you can make the team though.
8: Brian Antonelli, WBZ, Boston's News Radio.
10: 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The Subaru retailers of New England, all-wheel drive, traffic on the threes, brought to you by Atlantic Power Cleaning. Yeah, we got some things to look at, Gina.
11: Yeah, busyness out there right now. Mostly that we're contending with lower deck, Sacred Bridge Bend, into the tunnel, onto the expressway, as you make your way pretty much right down to Granite Ave, then East Milton to the split, so it's a stop-and-go ride. And then Furnace Brook up to Neponset, not bad, into the tunnel after that. Star Drive is okay. The Sumner now back to the airport, as well as the Ted. And now the Ted eastbound's busy, so give yourself some extra time if you're headed over to Logan. Also busy headed off the Sachem Bridge now, Assembly Square, or right up to Roosevelt Circle. Stop and go from Montville to the Cloverleaf, where it's getting busy. That upper end of 128 southbound 35 down to Lowell Street. Typical busyness through the Burlington stretch, Woburn and Burlington. We're going to call that Route 3 up to 28. Same situation to the south of town. A little busy on that lower end of 128 from just about 9 on 95 southbound down to 93 and Union Street to the lane drop on Route 3 south, about a mile if you're headed off Cape, both bridges. Gina Tempesta, WBC's traffic on the threes.
10: The sun is shining. The temperatures are in the 70s this afternoon. Most places, few in the upper 60s, but it's been a pretty nice day overall with a little bit of a breeze around. And as we head into the evening, it's going to cool down, certainly in the inland suburbs where we fall into the 40s, about 54 downtown under clear skies. Tomorrow, sunshine. Temperatures upper 60s to low 70s, depending on where you're at. And partly cloudy tomorrow night before some sunshine breaks out again on Wednesday. We'll have temperatures back into the upper 70s.
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10: Looks like some showers may pay us a visit come Thursday, probably late.

0: the day or at night. We'll have the details on the forecast coming up. Right now, it's 71 degrees in Boston. Good afternoon. I'm Ben Parker. Here are the five things you need to know at 3:15. Adam Montgomery will face a retrial in New Hampshire in October of next year for second-degree murder in the death of his daughter, Harmony. Rapper Macklemore says on social media he was dropped from Ed Sheeran's tour after a call from Robert Kraft. Governor Maura Healey calling on President Trump and Congress to implement federal safeguards against artificial intelligence. Fashion designer Bob Mackie, whose designs for stars like Cher and Diana Ross defined the 1970s, has died at the age of 87. Some Boston public school students will be earning paychecks later this fall. WBZ's Jared Brosnan with the story.
1: The city of Boston says BPS students have over 1,600 learn and earn opportunities this year, a.k.a.
2: paid jobs that directly connect what students are learning in the classroom to career pathways right here in Boston.
1: Mayor Michelle Wu says oftentimes students are forced to take jobs that make it difficult to balance their schoolwork and provide for their family.
2: Versus having a school year jobs program that is tailored around your education, pairing you with mentors, with career pathways, with financial literacy programming, with the supports to ensure that we are helping students balance both.
1: She hopes more Boston businesses will step up so they can reach their goal of 2,000 jobs once the application process starts.
2: Starting September 30th, you'll be able to find and apply to all of our Learn and Earn opportunities and access our online directory of career readiness resources.
1: From Hyde Park, I'm Jared Brosnan, WBZ Boston's News Radio.
0: President Trump says there's nothing he'd be able to do to help Lindsey Clancy after her lawyer, Kevin Reddington, had asked the president for a pardon. The president called it a very sad situation and said there's no winner there. Plymouth DA Tim Cruz has not yet decided if he'll retry Clancy. The next hearing scheduled for the 29th of the month. Reddington is asking for the case to be dismissed after several jurors spoke out about the mistrial. In a setback for the president, a second federal judge has frozen his order to limit mail-in voting before the midterms.
3: A previous order from another judge already is before the U.S. Supreme Court. Election officials say they could not implement the new requirements before November. U.S. District Judge Carl Nichols was nominated by Trump and earlier declined to freeze the president's executive order, saying at the time it was premature. In issuing a preliminary injunction late Sunday, Nichols wrote that now it's clear many people would lose their ability to vote if it goes into effect. Mike Hemp in Washington.
0: President Trump's accusing two New York Democrats of laughing during Friday's 9/11 commemoration ceremony.
4: The president reacted to a quick video of Congresswoman Alexandria Ocasio-Cortez greeting Mayor Mamdani at the ceremony, where they seemed to quickly laugh, with Trump calling it terrible. New Yorkers not quick to jump to conclusions.
5: I didn't see it, but obviously it pulled out of context. I don't know what he's laughing about.
6: I wouldn't want to criticize him. However, I don't agree with all his policies at all, but I don't want to be. He's a person, too.
4: All former presidents were at the World Trade Center, along with former mayors Bloomberg and Giuliani. But the president decided to observe the day at the Pentagon. In New York, I'm Natalie Migliori.
0: Amazon is suspending its use of the cargo carrier that was involved in a deadly plane crash last week in Miami.
7: Amazon says it's suspending its partnership with 21 Air after one of the cargo carrier's planes careened off a Miami runway last week, killing five people. The Boeing 767 came in fast, barreling roughly 1,300 feet past the end of the runway, smashing into a van carrying workers at a plane cleaning company. All five people who died were in the van. In a statement, Amazon said, after the tragic incident, we've spent time supporting the investigation and reviewing some of the surrounding circumstances, and we've decided to pause our operations with 21 Air. The North Carolina carrier had flown packages for Amazon since 2024. The company said it's confident in its safety policies, procedures, and training. I'm Julie Walker.
0: After Oasis teased it last week, dates have now been announced to say they're coming to Gillette. WBZ's Brian Antonelli with more.
8: Oasis has announced their 2027 global tour date, and the North American leg only has two stops, Las Vegas and Gillette Stadium.
9: See you next year!
8: The Manchester band begins their tour in Glasgow in May before eventually getting to Gillette Stadium on August 10th, 13th, and the 14th. Fans will have to register before Thursday, September 17th at 11 a.m. for a chance to buy tickets to see Oasis in the Boston area for the first time since 2005. Brian Antonelli, WBZ, Boston's News Radio.
0: And there's another big show announcement. Heading to Vegas, Oprah. Oprah will host Oprah Winfrey's Aha at the Sphere in April. She says she was inspired after attending U2's opening show there and will use the venue's immersive 4D technology to inspire a personal growth experience. Aha will feature guests including Grammy winner Jacob Collier, poet Ocean Vuong, and gospel singer Whitley Phipps. The whole event takes place April 2nd through the 4th in Sin City. 321, we'll check traffic and weather together next.
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16: Yeah, I'm looking at some traffic out there right now, Ben, but it's not terrible. It's not great, but it's not terrible. Sturo Drive's actually pretty much wide open. The Sumner and the Ted back to the airport, and if you're headed to Logan, the Ted eastbound is all jammed up as well. It's slow. Headed southbound through the city. No big surprises. So lower decks, they can bridge into the tunnel onto the expressway, down to Neponset, and then East Milton to the split. Northbound's Furnace Brook up to Neponset, not bad, into the tunnel after that. Busy leaving the city off the Zakim Bridge, Assembly Square up to Roosevelt Circle. Looks pretty good to the Cloverleaf, but it's busy that upper end of 128-95. North and southbound busy through the Waltham and Lexington stretch, and then north is going to be 3 up through the Wakefield area. 128 southbound is just about 62 down to Lowell Street to the south of town, about a mile if you're headed off the Bourne Bridge off Cape, about a half mile at the Sagamore, and to the west, we have a crash coming in Worcester on 290 westbound at Grafton Street. Gina Tempesta, WBC's traffic on the threes.
0: Hey, check of the 4 day WBC AccuWeather forecast now. Meteorologist Brian Thompson is with us. We're underneath some pretty decent weather today.
17: Yeah, we are, Ben. A very almost crisp day outside. We have temperatures near, even a little above 70 degrees, but dew point temperatures in the low to mid 40s, indicating some very dry air in place. It is very comfortable this afternoon. There's a noticeable breeze, too, out of the northwest. That's been helping to pull in some of this cooler, drier air. And it is going to be a noticeably cooler night tonight with a clear sky. 54 for a low in Boston, 40s in many suburbs. Still pretty cool tomorrow. Sunshine will become mixed with clouds, high 67. We'll get into the lower 70s in some inland spots. partly cloudy tomorrow night, low 56. A little warmer on Wednesday, sunny to partly cloudy, a high of 77, and the humidity will start to come back up a bit into Thursday with clouds and sun. Thursday's high 77. There could be a shower later Thursday or Thursday night, and then we should get back to some pretty sunny and pretty nice weather with lower humidity Friday, highs in the upper 70s. I'm AccuWeather, the meteorologist Brian Thompson, WBZ, Boston's News Radio.
0: Right now, Plymouth is at 73, 71 in Beverly, 70 degrees in Lawrence, 74 in Boston. 325, New England business, a lot of talk, very little action on Beacon Hill these days. It is election season, but conference committees have about a half dozen or so issues to discuss and have until the end of the year to come up with a consensus bill. No real sign on when any real progress may be made during the informal session, but lawmakers are about to tackle a bill that would provide easier access to primary care officials later this week, so that's a start. A music icon embracing life off the stage.
18: Yeah, it's a new role here for this superstar. Lady Gaga and her fiancé Michael Polanski say they are loving parenthood. The 40-year-old singer and the tech entrepreneur recently welcomed their first baby. Both Gaga and Polanski took time off from work this summer to be with their new bundle of joy. Gaga says she's just absolutely loving it and letting her fans in a little bit. Very nice thing. Drew Mulholland, WBZ, Boston's News Radio.
0: The lineup for next year's Stagecoach Country Music Festival's out, and some big names are on it. A reunited Florida Georgia Line will join Garth Brooks, Riley Green, Zach Top in Indio, California in April. Other big names include the likes of Willie Nelson and Kelly Clarkson and Pitbull. Tickets go on sale on Friday. Stagecoach takes place from April 23rd through the 25th. Make your plans now. Wall Street down to start the new week after being up to end last week. Dow's off 103 points. The S&P 500's down 27. The NASDAQ losing 82 points. Coming up on WBZ, the Supreme Court set to take up a case involving lobster fishing in Maine.
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0: 74 degrees in Boston at 3:30. Good afternoon. I'm Ben Parker. Here's what's happening. Massachusetts is part of a multi-state lawsuit against the Trump administration over a new immigration rule. WBC's Jay Willett with details.
1: Attorney General Andrea Campbell and 21 other state AGs are suing to block a new Department of Homeland Security policy set to take effect this Friday that would give immigration officers broad discretion to deny green cards based on immigrants' lawful use of public benefits like food assistance, health care, and housing support. The coalition argues the rule is unlawful and warns fear alone could push immigrant families to drop out of benefit programs they legally qualify for. Federal officials themselves estimate the rule could cut Medicaid and food stamp funding to states by more than $5 billion combined each year. Campbell argues immigrants should never be forced to choose between getting the help they need and pursuing legal status. Jay Willett, WBZ, Boston's News Radio.
0: A close ally of ousted Venezuelan President Nicolas Maduro is set to plead guilty tomorrow to federal money laundering charges. Alex Saab is accused of bribing officials to win contracts to import food during widespread hardship in the country. He was pardoned by then-President Joe Biden in 2023, but federal officials continued investigating him. As gas prices continue to climb, President Trump downplaying the impact from the war with Iran and the standoff over the Strait of Hormuz.
2: The average gallon of gas now $4.25. That's up over $1.30 since the war began. And diesel is at a record high, $6.20 a gallon. That's impacting the cost of just about everything you buy. Now, prices have been on the rise ever since President Trump launched this war more than 6 months ago. But now the president is shifting blame for the rising diesel prices to Ukraine, saying they are responsible as they continue to attack Russian diesel refineries.
0: And that is ABC's Mary Bruce. This month, the Supreme Court will decide whether they'll hear a challenge to a government requirement that boats use electronic tracking devices. The federal lawsuit filed by Frank Thompson, a lobsterman from Maine, in 2023, Maine required all federally permitted lobstermen to install GPS trackers on their boats in order to keep the fishing industry sustainable. Thompson sued, saying it constitutes unreasonable search and seizure. A federal appeals court denied his claim last year, but he is appealing to the nation's highest court. When Ed Sheeran's massive tour arrives in Foxborough, multiple reports now say Macklemore will no longer be part of the lineup. WBC's Madison Rogers explains.
3: On stage in New Jersey, starting the American leg of Sheeran's tour.
4: I said free Palestine to all of my Jewish brothers and sisters. Criticism of Israel, criticism of apartheid, being against genocide in no way is a criticism of you.
3: Following the show, Macklemore says that Ed Sheeran told him he'd been offered an ultimatum by Robert Kraft, that the Patriots owner rallied other owners and told Sheeran his tour can't come unless the rapper goes. Kraft, in a statement, says they don't platform hate speech and that their decision isn't about diminishing the suffering of innocent Palestinians, but that advocacy shouldn't come at the expense of the Jewish community or obscure the responsibility of Hamas. Madison Rogers, WBZ, Boston's News Radio.
0: Coming up on WBZ, a Massachusetts college making its student food pantry more accessible. 3:33, traffic and weather together. The Subaru retailers of New England, all-wheel drive, traffic on the threes. Well, it's a busy Monday, Gina, but not horrible.
16: Yeah, it really is not horrible yet. Anyway, Ben, let's knock some wood, and hopefully it kind of stays this way. No huge crashes in the Boston area or breakdowns for that matter, just very slow-moving volume. Kind of typical this time of day. Lower deck, Sagan Bridge into the tunnel onto the expressway. It's a stop and go pretty much to the split. Very little running room, so about a 30-minute ride there. Northbound's Furnace Brook, up to Neponset, not bad into the tunnel. After that, the ride on Stero Drive getting a little bit busy through the Back Bay on that eastbound side. We'll call that just about Mass Ave to Beacon Street and then slow at the connector. The Ted Williams and the Sumner back to the airport. Ted eastbound is also very heavy. And then if you're headed off the Cape, about a half mile at the Sagamore, about a mile at the Bourne, and to the west of town, clearing a crash in Worcester on a 290 on the westbound side at Grafton Street. Gina Tempesta, WBC's traffic on the threes.
0: We've had a pretty nice day, a little breezy, but a pretty nice day nonetheless with temperatures getting into the 70s in many locations. Tonight will be nice, clear, cooler, though. 40s in the suburbs. It's still nice, though. 54 in Boston. Just need to put on a light jacket. Sunshine Then some clouds tomorrow with temperatures in the upper 60s, maybe some low 70s in the inland spots, and then partly cloudy tomorrow night before we have sunny to partly cloudy skies on Wednesday. It will be warmer in the afternoon as we'll get well up into the 70s, about 70 or so over the Cape and Islands. And then Thursday, a little mixed bag, clouds and sun. It'll turn more humid, temperatures upper 70s, and then late in the day or into the evening, there may be a shower or two around. Right now, it is 74 degrees in Boston. A food pantry at a North Shore college undergoes some rebranding. WBC's Hyle Schaffel with the story.
5: Salem State University just relaunched their student food pantry last week, but the students are very intentionally not calling it that.
6: And the big piece is this is more accessible and brings a lot more dignity than the other piece. It's looks like a market.
5: The Feed a Viking Market looks like a little convenience store on the ground floor of the school library. Ian Wong with Salem State said student input led to the change in format and name, trying to increase accessibility and cut down on the stigma of visiting a food pantry.
6: About 50% of our students surveyed said that their food didn't last and they couldn't afford to buy more food.
5: He said need among students is high and people have visited the pantry, now market, almost 2,000 times this year alone. Kyle Schaffel, WBZ, Boston News Radio.
0: Tonight, the Everett City Council will vote on a resolution to support the more than 1,300 workers striking at Everett's Boston Harbor Casino. Striking workers and reps from both unions will be on hand at the City Council meeting tonight. It starts at 7. The workers, including housekeepers, cooks, slot attendants, and bartenders, have been off the job since the 4th. They're asking for better pay and a continuation of their health care and benefits and reasonable job security. Cyber attacks continue to bring city business to its knees in Everett.
7: Everett City Hall closed last week and now most of this week following an incident over Labor Day weekend. Basic city services will continue to be conducted at the city's Connolly Center through Thursday. Meantime, in Springfield, students and teachers are back in school today after an unexpected week off due to a separate cyber incident over the holiday weekend as well. And yes, the missed classes will need to be made up. State law mandates 180 days of learning. Matt Phipps, WBZ, Boston's News Radio.
0: Cause of death potentially found for actress Hayden Panettiere.
8: TMZ says the 36-year-old died after taking oxycodone laced with fentanyl. The findings are still preliminary with the toxicology report still pending. Panettiere died in Greenville, South Carolina on August 16th after she was found unresponsive and in cardiac arrest. TMZ reports the DEA is investigating Panettiere's drug dealer who is based in Los Angeles. The report says the dealer provided her with several black market prescription drugs, including oxycodone. TMZ says she took several drugs she purchased from her dealer on the flight from L.A. to South Carolina the day before she died. I'm Daniel Martindale.
0: Are you tired? Fatigued? Join the club. WBZ's Drew Mulholland has a look.
10: More than 70% of American adults say they've experienced fatigue on several occasions over the past 3 months.
11: Pretty tired.
10: Those numbers are from the CDC. And this is the first study about general fatigue by the National Center for Health Statistics. Women and younger adults were more tired more often than men. This, as new research from MIT and BU find pink noise to be very effective, those soft static sounds that help clear the brain. Don't push it too hard at the office now today, all right?
11: I think I'll go home now.
10: There you go. Drew Mulholland, WBZ, Boston's News Radio.
0: 3:38, off to Wall Street. Andrew O'Day is at Bloomberg. I don't know, some of these investors probably snuck out early today.
21: Yeah, look that way. We've got losses of about 0.33% for Wall Street's main indexes. Not at session lows, at least we can say that. Dow losing 118 right now. NASDAQ down 89, S&P down 28. As oil futures advanced a little more than 1% today. Amazon is grounding its relationship with the cargo carrier that operated that flight, which ran off the Miami airport tarmac and crashed just over a week ago, killing 5 people on the ground. On its news blog, Amazon is calling it a pause rather than necessarily a complete severing of ties with 21 Air. In a statement, 21 Air said it's confident in its safety policies, procedures, and training. Andrew O'Day, Bloomberg Business on WBZ, Boston's News Radio.
0: Coming up on WBZ, some live theater productions coming to Massachusetts, getting some help from the tax credit man.
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1: After taking 2 out of 3 over the weekend, the Red Sox hit the road to play the first of three against the Rangers starting tomorrow night. With 12 games remaining in the regular season, the Sox magic number to clinch a playoff spot is 6. Today, Garrett Whitlock was named the Red Sox nominee for the 2026 Roberto Clemente Award, given to the player who best represents the game through extraordinary character, community involvement, and positive contributions both on and off the field. And week one of the NFL wraps up tonight in Kansas City with the Broncos taking on the Chiefs at 8:15. Patrick Mahomes is set to make his return to the field tonight, just 9 months after a torn ACL and LCL in his left knee. Brian Antonelli, WBZ, Boston's News Radio.
0: 3:43, time to check traffic and weather together. The Subaru Retailers of New England all-wheel drive traffic on the threes brought to us by King Collision. And where are we going first, Gina?
16: We are going to go to a new crash. It's coming into us in a tough spot right now, Ben. 495 southbound, right at the turnpike in the Hopkinton-Westboro area. You're already back beyond Route 9, so that's going to be a tough one. And then 290 westbound just cleared that crash at Grafton Street in Worcester, so things are getting better there. If you're headed off the Cape right now, just about a mile at the Bourne and the second more, less than a half mile. No delays getting there. Even on Route 3 southbound, that's looking pretty good. Just a little bit slow going down to Union Street from the split. 128, your 95 southbound ride bad from 9 down to 93, and 93 is busy onto 24. Same situation to the north of town, just building a lot of volume out there through Waltham and Lexington on 95, 128 northbound, and then from 3 up past Walnut Street. Gina Tempesta, WBZ's traffic on the threes.
0: It's been a nice day today. Temperatures have gotten into the 70s in most places. We had a little bit of a breeze around and a good amount of sunshine. Tonight, we'll keep it clear. Temperatures 54 in Boston, but chilly in some of the suburbs, down into the low to mid 40s. Sunshine tomorrow, not as mild as today. 67 ought to do it downtown, although we could sneak into the lower 70s in some of the inland spots. Partly cloudy tomorrow night, then some sun, or a few clouds, I guess, as we go through the day. It will be warmer again, 77 for the high Wednesday, 70 over the Cape and Islands, and then into the upper 70s Thursday with clouds and sun and perhaps a shower or two late in the day or at night.
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0: Good afternoon. I'm Ben Parker. Here are the five things you need to know at 3:45. Macklemore says Robert Kraft banned him from performing at Gillette Stadium next week after he had made comments about Palestine during a concert in New Jersey. In a statement, Kraft says Macklemore showed material and imagery at the concert that was deeply offensive and hurtful to the Jewish community. Adam Montgomery will face a retrial in New Hampshire next year for second-degree murder in the death of his daughter, Harmony. A Cape Cod man faces OUI charges after allegedly striking a police officer who was directing traffic outside a concert last night in Hyannis. Proposed changes to the North Shore's Lineway have several regional officials sharing their congestion concerns. WBC's James Rojas has more.
2: Cliff Ansara has launched the Save the Lineway campaign, as well as a petition to stop the multimodal corridor project.
3: We're going to go from a six-lane divided highway, three lanes north, three lanes south, to four lanes with a bike lane and a bus lane going in each direction, and in some cases having a center-running bus lane.
2: As the owner of Lineway Liquors, he's promoting his opposition on his business's digital billboard.
3: So we thought we would put that sign up to try to get it out to the public as soon as possible, and it reached 1,200 people so far.
2: Cliff isn't alone with his concerns. Officials from Marblehead, Swampscott, and Nahant have raised questions over how the project would affect the region and traffic, citing a lack of viable transportation alternatives and infrastructure. In Lynn, James Rojas, WBZ, Boston's News Radio.
0: WBZ has reached out to the MBTA and MassDOT for comment. A debt collector from Avon is blocked from operating in Massachusetts after Attorney General Andrea Campbell says they harmed consumers. Campbell says Judgment Acquisitions Unlimited, Champion Funding, Inc., and its owner, Andrew Metcalf, engaged in unfair and deceptive debt collection practices. Campbell says the company would seize people's cars to coerce payments. More than 6,000 people will also receive more than $50 million in debt relief as part of this settlement. Amazon pressing pause on one of their major cargo carriers following a deadly crash that happened this month in Miami.
4: Amazon says after a review of their operations with 21 Air, they have decided to suspend all operations with the Greensboro, North Carolina-based all-cargo airliner. They had operated a fleet of Boeing 757s and 767s, some of which Amazon had been using to fly cargo all over the U.S. Those shipments that were operated by 21 Air will now be split up with several other carriers from around the U.S. It was just last week when an Amazon cargo plane operated by 21 Air made a crash landing at Miami International Airport, which left five people dead. Jim McKay, WBZ, Boston's News Radio.
0: Theaters in Massachusetts will be hosting more live performances thanks to tax credits from the governor. The governor awarding $7 million for 23 productions across the Commonwealth. Governor Healey says awards will support local jobs, attract more visitors, and bring major productions to Massachusetts. The productions include things like The Nutcracker, Les Miserables, A Christmas Carol, and some new ones like Black Swan and Paranormal Activity. It also means more money, she says, for local restaurants and hotels as theatergoers frequent those when they're visiting the theater. The Environmental Protection Agency will be rolling back a law limiting coal and natural gas power plants from emitting greenhouse gases.
5: EPA Administrator Lee Zeldin is expected to announce the rule change as early as Monday, effectively erasing efforts undertaken by Presidents Barack Obama and Joe Biden to address climate change. The EPA first proposed the changes last year and argued it doesn't have the legal authority to regulate carbon dioxide and other greenhouse gases in power plants, which the Trump administration says aren't contributing significantly to climate change or air pollution. The change is expected to face legal challenges, though if it's upheld, it could limit future administrations from regulating greenhouse gases. Peter Haralambos, ABC News.
0: There's been another measles death reported in Pennsylvania.
6: A Pennsylvania woman's death is the state's third this year involving the measles virus. The Jefferson County coroner said on Facebook the 40-year-old woman died Saturday from complications associated with measles. The post did not identify the woman other than as a resident of a rural area some 50 miles northeast of Pittsburgh. The post did not say whether the woman was vaccinated against measles. Pennsylvania's two previous deaths involving measles were infants. Doctors deemed measles a significant condition at the time of one infant's death. They determined that measles caused the death of the other infant, who had a genetic defect that left her vulnerable to infection. I'm Julie Walker.
0: Meantime, in Kentucky, the Department of Public Health there confirms additional cases of measles in their state. Officials say they now know of 45 instances of the illness this year. Officials say none of those infections appear to have been developed in individuals who have had an MMR vaccine. A special benefit for homeschooling families from the New England Aquarium. Now through December 22nd, homeschool families can get discounted admission tickets to the aquarium, $12 for children, $21 for adults. Included with the admission, many education programs, presentations, as well as animal feedings. British rock band heading to Gillette this summer. It's like a new British invasion. Kind of. Oasis will be doing dozens of live shows next year, but they're only visiting two spots in the U.S., Las Vegas and Foxborough. The rest of the shows are across Europe. Oasis will be playing Gillette Stadium August 10th, 13th, and 14th. Those interested in tickets must register online before 11 a.m. on Thursday. You can register on the website oasisinet.com. 351, we'll check traffic and weather together next.
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2: 3:53, time to check traffic and weather together. The Subaru Retailers of New England all-wheel drive traffic on the threes. Well, we have had a good deal of traffic, Gina. Problems have been on the lower side, but how are we doing now?
3: Yeah, not so great right now, Ben. Two new crashes coming into the north of town. 93 northbound at 133 in Tewksbury and 495 northbound at 133 in Andover. That is in the left-hand lane, already back to Route 3, so expect some big-time delays out there. 128, that upper end, very busy now, just about 62 down to Lowell Street, southbound and northbound 95. Typical delays through Waltham and Lexington, and then 3A up to Walnut Street, Lower Deck, Sagan Bridge into the tunnel. Typical stop and go into downtown Boston and then onto the expressway, where that's pretty much a stop and go right down to the split. Northbound is going to be Furnace Brook up to Neponset, not bad into the tunnel. Once you're in downtown, Stewart Drive is back to Mass Ave, and the Ted and the Sumner back to the airport. 495 southbound, we have a crash at the turnpike that's going to slow you down in the west. Hopkinton stretch, you back beyond Route 9. 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Gina Tempesta, WBC's traffic on the threes.
2: We got some pretty decent weather around these parts. Going to get a little cool tonight. Let's check out details on the four-day AccuWeather forecast with Brian.
4: The sky will stay pretty clear throughout tonight, and it will be a noticeably cooler night. Low 54 in downtown Boston. Many suburbs, though, into the 40s. So a cool start to tomorrow, and it's going to stay pretty cool throughout the day as sunshine mixes with some clouds. High 67, will be in the low 70s in some inland spots. Partly cloudy for tomorrow night, low 56. Sunday to partly cloudy on Wednesday, a warmer afternoon, high 77, a little cooler, closer to 70 for the Cape and Islands. And the humidity returns into Thursday with clouds and sun. We'll have a high of 77. There could be a shower later Thursday or Thursday night. I'm AccuWeather, the meteorologist Brian Thompson, WBZ, Boston's News Radio.
2: It's 73 right now in Dedham, 73 in Lincoln, 70 in Methuen, 74 in Boston. 3:55. Another season of Amazon Music Live with a local sound hitting the stage. The concert series will return September 24th. It'll feature performances from Noah Kahan along with Don Tolliver, Lainey Wilson, and Doja Cat. It will air after Thursday Night Football on Amazon Music, Prime Video, Twitch, and other platforms. The season opens with Kahn's final U.S. show of his Great Divide World Tour in Seattle. National Coloring Day. Breaking out the crayons and coloring books actually is good for you.
5: Today is National Coloring Day, first marketed to adults, not kids, in 1760, but it has become a child's pastime. Remember the Crayola 64-pack with a built-in sharpener? That was magic. Still is. Psychology Today says you should get back to coloring as it quiets the brain, promotes focus, and reduces anxiety. And they say coloring outside the line should be the goal as it promotes creativity. I'm Bree Tennis.
2: Handing out some money, $300,000, in fact, in relief payments to shellfish harvesters in Massachusetts, hit earlier this summer with a mandatory work stoppage.
6: Governor Maura Healey picking the perfect setting to deliver relief payments to North Shore shellfish harvesters, the Woodmans of Essex. A 100-plus-year-old restaurant in Essex known for its fried clams and New England clam bakes. The money going to the shellfish harvesters and oyster growers who lost income when, in June, a torrential rainstorm triggered a massive rupture in a wastewater main in Haverhill, spilling millions of gallons of raw sewage into the Merrimack River, forcing shellfishing areas to close for nearly 2 weeks. The relief is covering the estimated value of shellfish that could have been harvested during the closure. Harvesters in Essex, Gloucester, Rockport, Ipswich, Rowley, Newbury, Newburyport, and Salisbury are eligible for the payments. Sherry Small, WBZ Boston's News Radio.
2: Alice Cooper and Chris Angel are returning to Vegas. The singer and the magician are announcing a new run of their Welcome to Our Nightmare shows at the Planet Hollywood Resort and Casino. Previously, they did a run of shows there in the spring. New dates, November 27th, 28th, December 5th, and, oh, the 4th as well. Tickets are available right now, right this very second, right over there. Out of nowhere. 3:57 coming up on WBZ in the news at 4 o'clock. Another setback for the president's executive order to limit mail-in voting in the midterms.
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2: 74 degrees in Boston at 4 o'clock. Good afternoon. I'm Ben Parker. Here's what's happening. Artificial intelligence has been weighing on many minds these days, and President Trump is weighing in. OpenAI CEO Sam Altman writing in a post, "Where we will need the help of our government is for international coordination, but first, we should do what we can ourselves." That echoes Anthropic CEO, who calls to slow down the technology.
14: President Trump on Monday said he is the best guardrail to protect against artificial intelligence, writing on his social media platform that the only barriers to the technology should be a, quote, strong and smart president. He went on to claim there is a, quote, sick conspiracy against AI and data centers and said this benefits China. The president's post comes as alarms grow louder from Silicon Valley to Capitol Hill, with some of the leaders of the biggest companies building AI warning that the development of the technology should be slowed down. Karen Travers, ABC News. The White House.
2: When it comes to AI safeguards, Governor Maura Healey wants federal action. The governor, in a statement, is calling for stronger federal guardrails and independent oversight, and says when the people building the most powerful AI systems in the world are telling us there are serious risks, it's the latest and clearest sign yet that we need more guardrails and protections. The governor goes on to say federal oversight is a key component of every major industry, and AI shouldn't be any different. President Trump says he's not going to get involved in the case of Lindsey Clancy, the president responding after being asked about it by reporters.
15: There's no win no matter what you do. Three children are dead, so I don't know. But it's actually a state situation, you know, not a federal.
2: The president calling the case sad. Clancy was charged in the 2023 killings of her three children. A trial ended in a mistrial after the jury couldn't agree on a verdict. Her attorney, Kevin Reddington, had suggested the president could grant Clancy a pardon while acknowledging the president doesn't have authority over a state criminal matter. Plymouth DA Tim Cruz is considering a new trial for Clancy. Less than 2 months till the midterm election, and another federal judge has frozen President Trump's mail ballot order.
16: A previous order from another judge already is before the U.S. Supreme Court. Election officials say they could not implement the new requirements before November. U.S. District Judge Carl Nichols was nominated by Trump and earlier declined to freeze the president's executive order, saying at the time it was premature. In issuing a preliminary injunction late Sunday, Nichols wrote that now it's clear many people would lose their ability to vote if it goes into effect. Mike Hemp in Washington.
2: Massachusetts Attorney General Andrea Campbell among nearly two dozen officials suing to stop the Trump administration's new public charge rule. Homeland Security recently moved to revoke Biden-era guidelines that alters Congress's definition of public charge, which refers to a person who's likely to become primarily dependent on the government for long-term subsistence. In 2022, the federal government issued a rule limiting public charge determinations to individuals requiring cash assistance or income maintenance. The lawsuit says the agency issued a final rule in July allowing immigration authorities to rely on any public benefits use for any period of time to deem a non-citizen as a public charge. Coming up on WBZ, get ready for Major League Baseball's playoffs. 4:03, traffic and weather together. The Subaru retailers of New England, all-wheel drive traffic on the threes. We've got some issues that are now popping up, Gina.
3: Yeah, especially to the north of town right now, Ben. Two crashes, both in the left-hand lane, and one is on 93, a northbound at 133 in Tewksbury. The other one on 495, northbound at 133 in Andover. So some big delays to the north of town. While we're checking the rest of that right to the north of town, let's see what the upper end of 128 looks like now as we say good afternoon to Kristen Neck and the Needham Bank Traffic Drone Report.
17: Well, good afternoon, Gina. It is slow here on 128 northbound from 2A in Lexington up past 4 and 225. You're going to find some more slowdowns from 3A up into the Linfield stretch. Southbound on 128, that's tough going from Route 62 in Danvers down past the malls. Kristen Eck in the Needham Bank Traffic Drone Report.
3: And then trying to leave the city on the expressway southbound, new right lane crash involving a tractor trailer unit just outside the tunnel on the expressway, already backing onto the lower deck. To the south of town, Route 3 southbound, new crash at Union Street in the Braintree stretch and clearing a crash 495 southbound at the Turnpike in Hopkinton. Gina Tempesta, WBZ's Traffic on the Threes.
2: Pretty nice day, followed up by a pretty nice night, although this evening will be a little bit on the chilly side, especially inland suburbs where you might have to throw on a jacket. We'll be back in the 40s eventually in many of the suburbs with clear skies, about 54 downtown. Tomorrow, sunshine, but it will be cooler than today. We'll have a high of 67. Lower 70s are possible in a few of the inland suburbs. Partly cloudy tomorrow night, low 56. Wednesday, sunshine with a few clouds and warmer as we get into the upper 70s. 70 or so over the Cape and Islands. Looks like we may have to dodge some raindrops, especially late in the day or into Thursday night. We'll have clouds and sun and we'll turn more humid, highs in the 70s. Right now, it is 74 degrees in Boston. Well, it's not clinched yet, but the playoffs are an all but certainty for the Boston Red Sox. Now we await to see where the team actually lands. Want to go to the playoff games? Fenway's getting ready, and you can enter for a chance to purchase tickets.
18: Now's your chance, Sox fans. You can now sign up online with the Red Sox to enter their drawing for your shot at purchasing tickets for potential wild card and division series playoff games at Fenway. If you're one of the lucky ones chosen, you'll be notified via email a week from today, Monday, September 21st. There's a deadline to enter for the first two rounds this Friday at 5 o'clock, so good luck and go Sox. Jim McKay, WBZ, Boston's News Radio.
2: Fan voting's underway for Major League Baseball's Roberto Clemente Award. The award recognizes the player who excels on the field and makes positive contributions through community involvement and philanthropy. Every team nominates a player. This year, the Red Sox have nominated Garrett Whitlock. We'll have more coming up in sports straight ahead. The EPA announces a major rollback on coal and natural gas power plants.
19: The Environmental Protection Agency is repealing rules that limit greenhouse gas emissions from fossil fuel power plants. EPA officials say the change will save the industry more than $300 billion and allow utilities to make the best decisions for their ratepayers rather than be forced to close down plants. The announcement came as members of the the Trump cabinet hosted a G20 ministerial meeting on energy abundance in Houston.
20: We're taking swift action to lower costs for consumers, cut red tape.
19: EPA Administrator Lee Zeldin.
20: So companies and communities can build durable infrastructure faster.
19: The rule changes are likely to face litigation. The Sierra Club says Zeldin is turning the EPA into a shield for polluting industries that are known to harm the environment and human health. Jennifer King, Washington.
2: Time to run, to sign up if you want to run in the 131st Boston Marathon this coming spring. The BAA is reminding athletes qualifier registration for the marathon open today. It will be open through Friday, September 18th. The marathon will be run Patriots Day, Monday, April 19th. 2027. Every year, just about this time, many parents have some adjustments to make. Yeah, the kids leave. Parents become empty nesters with students moving out or heading off to college. Some need to come to terms with the changes.
21: Susan Albers is a psychologist at the Cleveland Clinic, and she says it's normal to feel sadness, loneliness, hopelessness, and other emotions during the time right after your children head off to college.
22: It's important to stay connected without hovering. Set a time throughout the week that is convenient for both of you so that you can check in and stay connected.
21: She says if feelings of empty nest syndrome don't go away or start having a big impact on you, it's time to seek help from a mental health professional. I'm Scott Pringle.
2: 408, let's head off to Wall Street. Andrew O'Day is at Bloomberg. Most of last week, we were down, and we started this week that way.
23: Yeah, back to the old pattern. Stock indexes declined today on the backs of higher oil prices and a retreat for shares of companies supporting the AI build-out. Dow fell 152, NASDAQ down 147, S&P down 37. We know that data centers getting built across the country at blistering rates are major energy hogs. A new projection now points to just how much the centers are likely to use in coming years. Bloomberg NEF, New Energy Finance, forecasts that by 2035, data centers will rely on natural gas for roughly two-thirds of their energy and consume 15 billion cubic feet per day of natural gas. That's more than what's consumed by all but four countries, China, Russia, Iran, and the U.S. itself. Andrew O'Day, Bloomberg Business on WBZ, Boston's News Radio.
2: Coming up on WBZ, another police officer's off the job for alleged misuse of flock cameras. We'll tell you where.
24: This is Claire Hare, Senior Vice President at Hackman Wealth Partners. We are hosting another workshop in October, Winning Wealth Strategies for Women, geared towards women, but all are welcome. This has become very popular for several reasons. Here's a few. 1 in 5 women say it's time to make a change in their finances. 53% say it's easier to talk with other women than men regarding their finances. And 1 in 3 women say they don't have the knowledge to be more involved with investing. So join us at our seminar on October 14th in Beverly at the Wiley Center at Endicott College from 6 to 8 p.m. And you can register at our website. 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
5: With A.J. Brown out at least the next 4 weeks while on injured reserve, other Patriots wide receivers will need to step up, like Mac Hollins, who led the team in yards after Brown left in week one.
6: Mac's always taking advantage of his opportunities. I think that the quarterback knows he's going to be in the right spot when he's supposed to be there.
5: That was Mike Vrabel today, adding even with Brown, they want to get Kyle Williams involved.
6: I mean, I'm hopeful that Kyle, can find a role for us and find a way to help us and use his speed and catch and run opportunities like we saw last year at times.
5: Then there's Romeo Doubs, who was held catchless and had a crucial drop in his Patriots debut.
6: Guys, everybody drops a pass, everybody misses a tackle. You talk to him the same way you always talk to him, like figure out a way to make a play to help us win. And did a lot of great things during camp, just like a lot of everybody did.
5: Brian Antonelli, WBZ, Boston's News Radio.
7: 4:13, traffic and weather together. The Subaru Retailers of New England, all-wheel drive, traffic on the threes. You are about to tell us something, aren't you, Gina?
8: Yeah, that is a tough ride out there right now. Ben, we're going to start southbound through the city, lower deck, Sacum Bridge, and to the tunnel to a right-lane crash just outside. On the southbound side of things, just outside the tunnel, just before Albany Street, is involving a truck and a car. So it's going to take a while to clear out of there. And then a little break in the action. And then pretty much stop and go from East Milton to the split. Northbound's going to be tough from Furnace Brook up to Neponset. Not bad into the tunnel. But then 93 northbound, that's going to gum you up as you make your way out of the city. And then from the lane drop to a crash clearing at 133 in Tewksbury. Also to the north of town, just cleared a crash on 495 northbound at 133 in Andover. So that should get better for you. Let's see if there's any improvement on that upper end of 128. Now with Kristen Knack on the Needham Bank Traffic Drone Report.
9: Gina, it's still a bit slow getting by 4 and 225 in Lexington at 128 northbound, but it does look like that part of it improved. Where it still slows from Route 3 in Burlington right up toward Main Street, Linfield. Southbound in 128, that's gotten a little worse. You're backed up to around Conant Street now, heading down past Lowell Street. Kristen Eck in the Needham Bank Traffic Drone Report.
8: To the south of town, we have a crash on Route 3 southbound at Union Street. You're back beyond the split. And 290 westbound, new crash coming in at Solomon Pond Road in Marlborough. Gina Tempesta, WBC's Traffic on the 3s.
7: Well, this has been a pretty nice Monday with temperatures getting into the 70s in most places and a lot of sunshine around. A little breeze, but that's okay. Didn't harm anything. 54 tonight in Boston. The breeze will die down a little. We'll have clear skies and temperatures in the 40s in many of the suburbs. So that is going to be a chilly night away from the water's edge. Sunshine tomorrow mixed with some clouds. It will be cooler than today, 67 for the high, although a few inland spots could creep into the lower 70s. Partly cloudy tomorrow night and then sunny to partly cloudy on Wednesday. It'll be warmer in the afternoon again, back into the upper 70s, about 70 or so on the Cape and Islands, and then we'll need to watch for some showers. But late in the day Thursday, after we get a little bit of sunshine, more humidity as well, temperatures in the upper 70s.
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7: Good afternoon. I'm Ben Parker. Here are the five things you need to know at 4:15. President Trump says he is enough of a guardrail against rogue AI use and adds that any efforts to limit its use is part of a sick conspiracy. Macklemore says he's been dropped from a tour with Ed Sheeran over comments he made about Palestine during a show in New Jersey. He was supposed to play Gillette Stadium

0: week. Adam Montgomery will go on retrial in New Hampshire next year, charges of second-degree murder in the death of his daughter, Harmony. A Cape Cod man facing charges after he was allegedly drunk when he hit a police officer who was directing traffic outside a concert in Hyannis. And now more on the Adam Montgomery story, as in New Hampshire, a retrial is now set for next year. WBZ's Brooke McCarthy has details.
1: The body of 5-year-old Harmony Montgomery has never been found, and now her father, Adam, will be tried once again for her death. During a hearing in Manchester's Hillsborough Superior Court, a date was set of October 27, 2027. Adam will be charged again with second-degree murder for the death of his daughter. He was convicted on that same charge in 2024, along with second-degree assault. However, the New Hampshire Superior Court overturned his conviction on the murder charge, saying combining the charges jeopardized his right to a fair trial. Adam remains in prison on assault, abusing a corpse, and other charges. Investigators believe Harmony was killed in 2019, but not reported missing until 2021. Brooke McCarthy, WBZ Boston's News Radio.
0: A New Hampshire man faces several charges after police say they found a trove of weapons and drugs following a traffic stop in Danville. Police pulled over 46-year-old Joseph Parsons, found he was operating with a suspended license, and they also say he was convicted felon with active warrants out of Florida. An assault-style rifle allegedly was found in his car, under his car seat, and he was arrested for being a convicted felon possessing a firearm. Police say they then searched his home and found multiple assault-style rifles, magazines, and a large quantity of ammunition and body armor. They also allegedly found several drugs, including heroin, cocaine, psychedelic mushrooms, and a number of pills. There's been another alleged abuse of data from an automated license plate reader. A California law enforcer lost his job in the incident, ratcheting up the debate over the technology.
2: The police chief in San Jose, California, acknowledges that one of his officers accessed the city's Flock data, then handed off information about a vehicle's location to his cousin, who's a suspect in a domestic violence case. Legal analyst Stephen Clark.
3: Because the officer technically had authorization to go into the database, even though he misused it, he did not commit a crime.
2: The police chief has fired the officer, but Clark says he can't charge him criminally.
3: They're going to have to tighten this law up.
2: Jim Ryan, ABC News.
0: Mayor Wu calling for more businesses to welcome BPS students this school year. WBZ's Jared Brosnan with more.
4: Not every kid can just focus on school, so the city of Boston is offering BPS students learn and earn opportunities in construction, banking, education, and beyond.
5: 1,607 jobs across the employers who are in our coalition for every working student to have access to an ecosystem of professional mentorship, leadership training, and wraparound job supports.
4: Mayor Wu says it's important to make sure students are able to provide for their family without sacrificing their education.
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4: Students can start applying on September 30th, but in the meantime, Wu is trying to find nearly 400 more student jobs to meet their goal of 2,000.
5: And if you are an employer who is still yet to join us and eager to get started, we still need your help.
4: From Hyde Park, I'm Jared Brosnan, WBZ Boston's News Radio.
0: Fashion designer Bob Mackie has died. Known as the Sultan of Sequins, he dressed stars like Cher and Diana Ross. He also designed Marilyn Monroe's dress that she famously wore to sing Happy Birthday to JFK in 1962. Mackie earned 3 Oscar nominations and 30 Emmy nominations, won 9 Emmys and a Tony. Over his career, he was 87. And if you've been waiting for this year's Emmy Awards, the wait is over.
6: Heading into the big event, the final season of HBO Max Hacks leads the comedy field with 24 nominations. That's a record for a comedy series, besting the previous record of 23 held by The Bear in 2024 and The Studio last year. Also in comedy, Rob Reiner receiving a posthumous nomination for guest actor for his role in season 4 of The Bear. On the drama side, Pitt landed the most nominations with 25. I'm Jennifer Bolsoni.
0: It is September 14th. How about some birthday fun?
7: Don't you wish your girlfriend was fun like me, big fan? Don't you?
0: Okay. Pussycat Dolls member Ashley Roberts is 45 today. He played Ensign Pavel Chekhov in Star Trek and all 6 original cast Star Trek films. Actor Walter Koenig is 90 today. She won an Academy Award for her role in the film The Fighter. Actress Melissa Leo is 66. They've been around quite a while. Also appeared in Grease. Go ahead, hand jive.
8: Yeah.
0: Can you? I can. Just can't see me. Lead singer for Sha Na Na, John Bowser Bowman, is 79 today. She was Corky Sherwood on Murphy Brown. Actress Faith Ford is 62. He played Rick Grimes in The Walking Dead. Actor Andrew Lincoln is 53 today. Singer Logan Henderson is 37, a member of the boy band Big Time Rush. 421, traffic and weather together. That's straight ahead.
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0: 423, traffic and weather together. The Subaru Retailers of New England, all-wheel drive, traffic on the threes, brought to us by T&K Asphalt. Is it tremendous or not tremendous on the roads, Gina?
16: It's not great, that's for sure. But, Ben, we will start with some good news. We cleared that earlier crash on 495 northbound, getting by 133 in Andover. So we're in recovery mode there. It's still a little sticky, though, and still problem spots to the north of town on 93. Let's check that right now with Kristen Knack and the Native Bank Traffic Drone Report.
17: Well, Gina, it is slow here on 93 northbound from 125 in the Wilmington lane drop up to 133, where we've had a crash in the two left lanes. Curiosity's got the southbound side back to 495. Kristen Eck in the Needham Bank Traffic Drone Report.
16: And then to the south of town, clearing a crash on Route 3 southbound at Union Street. You're all backed up onto the Braintree split, and beyond 93 northbound actually is back to about Route 28, trying to get onto Route 3 southbound. And then to the west of town, 290 west, we have a crash at Solomon Pond Road in Marlboro. And if you're trying to make your way out of the city, we just cleared an earlier crash southbound outside the Tip O'Neill Tunnel, still backing onto the lower deck, though. Gina Tempesta, WBC's traffic on the threes.
0: We get a check now of the four-day WBC AccuWeather forecast. Here's Brian.
18: Tonight will turn out noticeably cooler with a clear sky, low 54 in Boston, many suburbs into the 40s. A cool day tomorrow with sunshine and some clouds mixed in, a high of 67. Some inland spots will crack the 70-degree mark, and then partly cloudy for tomorrow night with a low of 56. A little warmer heading into Wednesday. Sunshine will mix with clouds again, high 77. We'll be closer to 70 on the Cape and Islands. Turning more humid Thursday with clouds and sun, high 77. Could see a shower or two later Thursday into Thursday night, and then back to more sunshine and lower humidity on Friday. I'm AccuWeather meteorologist Brian Thompson, WBZ, Boston's News Radio.
0: 70 right now in Leominster. It is 71 on Nantucket. New Bedford's at 73. 71 in Concord and 73 degrees in Boston. 425 as we check New England business. Talks are scheduled to continue between nurses and BMC later this month after some 2,000 of them voted to authorize a three-day strike. The overwhelming decision means the union could make the move at any time. Nurses say it's about wages, yes, but also they're concerned about short staffing and safety concerns. The strike authorization also was a buy-in from BMC's Brockton campus, and any action requires a 10-day advance notice. Talks continue September 25th. Hey, it's almost time for summer to leave us, and that means the leaves will be joining us. Weather's turning cooler, leaves are on the mind, and Heil Schaffel's got the foliage forecast.
11: Yankee Magazine foliage guru Jim Salgi says the falling leaves rarely disappoint. Unfortunately, last year was the exception.
19: It was early, it was quick, it was brown and down.
11: But the nature photographer says the forests of southern New England have mostly recovered from the drought that caused the mediocre foliage. He's more optimistic this go-around.
19: Southern New England is going to have a really nice year. It's going to be a little late this year, though. El Nino is the big talking point.
11: The El Nino effect is bringing clouds and moisture, which could push peak viewing into late October. The trees need strong sunlight and cold temperatures to develop those bright red pigments. Still, he says foliage in southern New England will be between a 7 and a 9 out of 10 this year, conditional on how cloudy it is. I asked him for some spots that won't be packed with leaf peepers.
19: We can also avoid the kank just by going west or east of it. Staying on Route 112, you have great options going west towards Vermont, and it's much less crowded.
11: Kyle Schaffel, WBZ, Boston's News Radio.
0: Wall Street did not have a good day. It was down 152 points. Well, the Dow was. S&P 500 lost 37. NASDAQ down 147. Coming up on WBZ, the latest in the saga of the Kennedy Center in Washington, as officials say it now faces bankruptcy.
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0: -72 degrees in Boston at 4:30. Good afternoon. I'm Ben Parker. Here's what's happening. Prices to fill up continue to rise, especially for truck drivers and their diesel. But what's to blame for rising oil prices? The Middle East might be the quickest and easiest answer. But As with almost everything, the answers can be a bit more complex.
1: President Trump blames Ukraine, not the crisis in the Middle East, for causing diesel prices to skyrocket.
2: This is Zelensky has to do one thing. He has to stop knocking out diesel fuel in Russia. Let him go after targets, but not diesel fuel, because he's causing a shortage of diesel. This isn't done by the Middle East.
1: Ukraine has been hitting Russian refineries for months, and as a result, Russia has banned diesel exports. The president says he's now asking Ukrainians to stop.
0: That is ABC's Karen Hua. Deja vu from a federal judge in Washington who has issued a new order freezing President Trump's attempt to limit mail voting for the midterm elections. A previous order from another judge already is before the U.S. Supreme Court. Election officials say they could not implement Trump's new requirements before November, and the decision issued late yesterday is significant because the judge was nominated by President Trump and earlier had declined to freeze the president's executive order, saying at the time it was premature. Massachusetts Attorney General taking a stand against immigration officers and their discretion that they have to deny green cards.
3: Attorney General Andrea Campbell is joining nearly two dozen states in a lawsuit to stop the Trump administration's new rule that gives immigration officers more discretion. Under the public charge rule taking effect Friday, the AG's office says immigration officers could deny green cards based on immigrants' use of public benefits like SNAP and MassHealth. A public charge refers to a person who is primarily dependent on government programs. The rule also allows officers to consider the benefits that family members use, even if they are a U.S. citizen. Nearly every New England state is part of the lawsuit, excluding New Hampshire. Plaintiffs fear that the rule will dissuade residents and immigrant families from getting the public benefits they're entitled to. Jay Willett, WBZ, Boston's News Radio.
0: The Kennedy Center's Board of Trustees will be meeting tomorrow to consider closing the main building for renovations, as well as adding President Trump's name to the building's facade.
4: Trump's allies on the Kennedy Center board argue that the Performing Arts Center faces bankruptcy and, quote, certain fiscal collapse within weeks without fundraising secured by the president. In exchange for the support, the board will consider a resolution to place Trump's name in a tribute on the marble facade of the building, potentially working around the judge's order earlier this year that blocked Trump from renaming the Kennedy Center after himself. The board could also hold a vote as early as tomorrow to close the Kennedy Center's main building for 2 years to carry out a massive renovation project spearheaded by the president. Peter Haralambos, ABC News.
0: Coming up on WBZ, Robert Kraft reacting after Macklemore is dropped from Ed Sheeran's tour. We'll have more straight ahead. 4:33, traffic and weather together. The Subaru retailers of New England all-wheel drive traffic on the freeze. Gina, where are we headed?
16: We're heading to the north of town. We're picking up more problems out there right now, Ben. It's a left lane crash coming in on Route 1 southbound after 129 in Linfield, and you're backing up almost to the jug handle lights at this point. So a very tough ride to the north of town, including that ride on 93. Let's check that right now with Kristen Eck on the Needham Bank Traffic Drone Report.
17: Gina, we had a crash that knocked out the two left lanes and 93 northbound up around 133 in Andover. It just cleared a couple minutes ago, but you're still jammed back to Route 62 in Wilmington. And there's still a bit of an earlier southbound delay. That was because of Curiosity. That starts back around 495. Kristen Eck in the Needham Bank Traffic Drone Report.
16: And then to the south of town, just cleared that crash on Route 3 southbound at Union Street in Braintree. You're still all jammed up back to 37 on 93 northbound to get there. 290 west clearing a crash at Solomon Pond Road in Marlboro. New crash coming in Grafton now on the turnpike westbound before 122, and still a tough ride headed southbound through the city. Lower Dax Aiken Bridge into the tunnel, down to that earlier crash outside the tunnel before Albany Street, and then it's going to be slow after that from East Milton to the split. Gina Tempesta, WBC's traffic on the threes.
0: Check of the 4 day WBC AccuWeather forecast. We're under some pretty decent weather, although it is going to cool down as we head into the evening. Today we're in the 70s. Tonight we'll be in the 40s. In fact, perhaps low 40s in some of the distant suburbs under clear skies. Will be about 54 in downtown Boston. The breeze we had around today is going to start to diminish as well. Sunshine and some clouds around tomorrow. Not as warm as today. High of 67, though we could sneak into the lower 70s in a few inland spots. Partly cloudy tomorrow night, and then sunny to partly cloudy. A warmer afternoon Wednesday, a high of 77. And Thursday, we'll get into the upper 70s, but we'll have to watch out for some clouds building in late in the day, more humidity, and perhaps a shower as we head into the evening. Right now, 71 degrees in Boston. There's controversy and a lineup change ahead of next weekend's Ed Sheeran show at Gillette Stadium. WBZ's Madison Rogers with more.
5: Promoters for the U.S. leg of Sheeran's tour have confirmed to Rolling Stone that rapper Macklemore is being dropped from the rest of the shows at the request of venues. It comes after a show at MetLife Stadium.
6: I said free Palestine.
5: Macklemore telling the crowd that a big part of why he wanted to do this tour is delivering that message.
6: So the people from Gaza all the way to the occupied West Bank know that we have not forgotten them.
5: According to Macklemore on social media, Ed Sheeran told him he'd essentially been offered an ultimatum by Robert Kraft, that the Pats owner rallied other stadium owners to say Sheeran can't come unless Macklemore goes. Macklemore has been outspoken on Palestine in the past few years, and Kraft is Jewish with deep ties to Israel. Madison Rogers, WBZ, Boston's News Radio.
0: And now we have a statement from Robert Kraft saying they determine Macklemore's participation in the shows at Gillette would cross a line because of, quote, recent actions, material shared from the stage during Ed Sheeran's shows in New Jersey, and a broader history of anti-Semitic rhetoric and imagery. Governor Healey announcing $300,000 in relief payments to shellfish harvesters that were hit earlier this summer with a mandatory work stoppage.
7: Governor Maura Healey picking the perfect setting to deliver relief payments to North Shore shellfish harvesters, the Woodmans of Essex, a 100-plus-year-old restaurant in Essex known for its fried clams and New England clam bakes. The money going to the shellfish harvesters and oyster growers who lost income when, in June, a torrential rainstorm triggered a massive rupture in a wastewater main in Haverhill, spilling millions of gallons of raw sewage into the Merrimack River, forcing shellfishing areas to close for nearly 2 weeks. The relief is covering the estimated value of shellfish that could have been harvested during the closure. Harvesters in Essex, Gloucester, Rockport, Ipswich, Rowley, Newbury, Newburyport, and Salisbury are eligible for the payments. Sherry Small, WBZ Boston's News Radio.
0: Concerns about a project north of Boston that officials and locals worry could crunch traffic.
8: Driving up and down the Linway, it would be hard to miss the digital billboard right outside Linway Liquors.
9: It says we're going from 6 lanes to 4 lanes, and you have the opportunity to jump on that website and voice your opinion.
8: Owner Cliff Ansara is behind the billboard and the campaign Save the Linway, an effort to stop the project that includes removing one general purpose travel lane in each direction on Route 1A. Officials in several North Shore communities have also raised questions.
9: Swampscott, Marblehead, Nahant, and the Linway Business Association have bonded together to work and try to stop this project, or at least edit it in a way that it's amenable for everybody.
8: Nahant selectman Pat O'Reilly also says the current design should be changed and alternatives considered. In Lynn, James Rojas, WBZ, Boston's News Radio.
0: 4:38, off to Wall Street we go. Andrew O'Day is at Bloomberg. We have another losing day behind us.
10: Yeah, we have another one. Wall Street fell as oil futures spiked amid renewed Mideast oil supply worries and as AI companies called for slowing down AI developments. The Dow lost 152, NASDAQ down 147, S&P down 37. Novo Nordisk, maker of Wegovy and Ozempic, is now more famous for those two weight loss medicines than the rest of its considerable slate of drugs. And in keeping with the slim down idea, it is slimming down its own name. For day-to-day use, Novo Nordisk says it will now just go by Novo. Novo's tweak is similar to that of its weight loss drug rival Eli Lilly, which increasingly is referring to itself publicly as just Lilly. Andrew O'Day, Bloomberg Business on WBZ Boston's News Radio.
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22: After a pair of goals in yesterday's Prospect Showcase game against the Sabres, Bruins forward James Hagans followed that up with four more today. He said before this mini two-game set, this is the best he's ever felt off the ice.
23: Being able to stay here over the summer has helped me a lot. They know so much, so it's being around the players, being around the staff, the trainers. You just have to soak everything in, everything they tell you.
22: The 19-year-old added some of the biggest takeaways he had from his short stint with the team last season is the more you play, the more confident you are, and he wants to earn trust on the ice.
23: Yeah, I know that these guys all have my back, and you work towards hopefully all of them knowing that you have their back as well. So it's going to be really exciting. These are exciting times. Everybody's back, and you just hope you can make the team though.
22: Brian Antonelli, WBZ, Boston's News Radio.
0: 4:43, traffic and weather together. The Subaru retailers of New England, all-wheel drive, traffic on the threes. It is brought to you by Ahern Equipment, and we've been watching a few more troubles creep in here, Gina.
16: Yeah, everything's kind of building right now with trouble spots out there. We're going to start, Ben, to the west of town, Turnpike westbound, kind of typical delays building from Market Street to West Newton 95 past the barracks, and now very heavy around a disabled vehicle or right before 122. In the Grafton stretch, you're backed up a couple of miles there, as a matter of fact. And then eastbound's going to slow you down from Cambridge Street to Fenway. Coming into the city, Sterrow Drive is back to Mass Ave. The Ted back to the airport. The Sumner and the Callahan also pretty jam-packed as well. And then Route 1 southbound after 129 in Linfield, we have a left lane crash. That's also affecting your northbound ride. You're back to Main Street. Let's check the rest of the ride to the north on 93, see how that's looking now with Kristen Neck and the Needham Bank Traffic Zone Report.
17: And Gina, it was already tough trying to get out of town on 93 northbound up through Somerville and Medford, but now we have a new center lane crash coming in at Montvale Avenue in Stoneham. That's not going to help. Slows down again at the Wilmington lane drop and goes up toward Daskam Road in Andover. We had an earlier crash up around 133 that cleared a short time ago. Kristen Eck and the Needham Bank Traffic Drone Report.
16: And also clearing a crash to the west of town in Marlborough, 290 westbound at Solomon Pond Road. Gina Tempest at WBC's Traffic on the 3s.
0: At the breeze, we still have kind of blown around. It's going to taper off a bit tonight, so it won't be as breezy. It will be clear. It'll be cool in many of the suburbs. In fact, the distant suburbs could be close to 40 degrees. Maybe a couple degrees above that, but still pretty chilly if you're going outside. 54 downtown overnight. Sunshine tomorrow mixed with some clouds. Temperatures in the upper 60s, although a couple of inland spots might sneak a 70-degree reading in for fun. Partly cloudy tomorrow night, and then Wednesday, sunny to partly cloudy. Warmer, 77 for the high, though still cooler on the Cape, about 70. We'll be in the mid to upper 70s on Thursday with some clouds, some sun, more humid, and perhaps a late day or evening shower.
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0: Good afternoon. I'm Ben Parker. Here are the five things you need to know at 4:45. President Trump says there's nothing he can do to help Lindsey Clancy, calling her case a very sad situation. Robert Kraft says he decided having McLemore perform at Gillette Stadium would cross a line after he made pro-Palestinian comments at a concert in New Jersey. Adam Montgomery will be retried in October of next year for second-degree murder charges and the death of his daughter, Harmony. The bacteria that causes potentially deadly Legionnaires' disease has been found in a cooling tower at Yankee Stadium. City business remains slowed down or on hold than ever these days as the fallout from cyber attacks continues. More from WBZ's Matt Phipps.
1: Everett City Hall closed last week and now most of this week following an incident over Labor Day weekend. Basic city services will continue to be conducted at the city's Connolly Center through Thursday. Meantime, in Springfield, students and teachers are back in school today after an unexpected week off due to a separate cyber incident over the holiday weekend as well. And yes, the missed classes will need to be made up. State law mandates 180 days of learning. Matt Phipps, WBZ, Boston's News Radio.
0: There's been another measles death in the state of Pennsylvania.
2: A Pennsylvania woman's death is the state's third this year involving the measles virus. The Jefferson County coroner said on Facebook the 40-year-old woman died Saturday from complications associated with measles. The post did not identify the woman other than as a resident of a rural area some 50 miles northeast of Pittsburgh. The post did not say whether the woman was vaccinated against measles. Pennsylvania's two previous deaths involving measles were infants. Doctors deemed measles a significant condition at the time of one infant's death. They determined that measles caused the death of the other infant, who had a genetic defect that left her vulnerable to infection. I'm Julie Walker.
0: An MBTA employee who's accused GM Phil Ang of pulling her hair during an agency dinner says it was just one incident in a long pattern of inappropriate behavior.
3: Gabrielle Mondiston saying in a complaint to the Mass Commission Against Discrimination that Ang unfairly questioned her medical needs while employed as the T's chief communications officer. Mondiston saying Ang failed to view her as someone with experience and authority, and her treatment caused significant emotional distress and physical harm. Mondiston, who has resigned as effective at the end of this week, recently accepted a $500,000 settlement with the T. Jim McKay, WBZ, Boston's News Radio.
0: Money coming for the theater in Massachusetts. Governor Maura Healey announcing $7 million in live theater tax credits for 23 productions across the Commonwealth. The governor says these investments help bring more productions to our state, support good jobs and local businesses, and give residents and visitors even more reasons to spend time in communities across Massachusetts. Shows like the Boston Ballet's The Nutcracker, A Chorus Line in Barrington, Hairspray at the Cape Cod Center for the Arts are among the nearly two dozen productions that are getting help. Students at Salem State wanted to chip away at the stigma of using a food pantry. WBZ's Heil Schaffel tells us what they came up with.
4: When the food pantry at Salem State came up for a redesign, the students wanted the marketing to look a very certain way.
6: They didn't want it just to be called a pantry anymore. They thought it had more dignity and more support for students as a market.
4: And so the food pantry at the school is now called Feed a Viking Market. It's been redesigned to look a little like a convenience store in the bottom of the library, complete with bright orange signage. Ian Wong with Salem State said the point was to cut down on the stigma of furtively darting into a food pantry hidden in a basement somewhere.
6: They kind of make that statement that, yes, we're here to support our students. It's an open market. They come in, they grab things that they need.
4: And the need is pressing. The pantry has been visited close to 2,000 times in 2026 alone.
6: 25% reported being hungry but not eating because they lacked money.
4: Kyle Schaffel, WBZ, Boston's News Radio.
0: More investigating to do, but there is a possible cause of death for actress Hayden Panettiere.
10: TMZ says the 36-year-old died after taking oxycodone laced with fentanyl. The findings are still preliminary with the toxicology report still pending. Panettiere died in Greenville, South Carolina on August 16th after she was found unresponsive and in cardiac arrest. TMZ reports the DEA is investigating Panettiere's drug dealer, who is based in Los Angeles. The report says the deal
5: dealer provided her with several black market prescription drugs, including oxycodone. TMZ says she took several drugs she purchased from her dealer on the flight from L.A. to South Carolina the day before she died. I'm Daniel Martindale.
0: 450, it's an oasis in what has been an oasis desert. After years away, Oasis returns to the Boston area next summer. It's part of a concert tour that includes 38 live shows from the UK to the US, along with Ireland and mainland Europe. Just two cities in the US will get to see Oasis. That's Vegas and, yeah, around the Boston area. Oasis Live 27 hits Gillette Stadium August 10th, 13th, and the 14th. Fans must register before Thursday for a chance to buy tickets. 451, we'll check traffic and weather together next.
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7: 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Chris Sinek.
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16: To the north of town right now, Ben, where we have a crash. It's kind of the reversed commute, but it is causing some big headaches out there. Route 1 southbound after 129 in Linfield. It is off in the left-hand lane. You're back on beyond the jug handle lights and causing some big-time delays on that northbound side as well. You're almost back to 99, so that's a very tough ride. Also very tough on 93. Let's see how it's doing now with Krista Deck on the Needham Bank Traffic Drone Report.
17: Gina, we're dealing with a center lane crash on 93 northbound shortly after Park Street before you get to Montvale Avenue. It has everything jammed back into the city. Farther north, things are starting to thin out up through the Wilmington stretch following an earlier crash up around 133 in Andover, but it's still slow from around Concord Street up past Route 62. Kristen Eck in the Needham Bank Traffic Drone Report.
16: A very tough ride southbound through the city. Lower deck, Sacon Bridge into the tunnel onto the expressway down to Columbia Road and now Neponset to the split, northbound split up to Neponset Mass Ave. And once you're downtown, the Sumner and the Ted back to the airport and the turnpike westbound, about a 5 mile delay with a crash before 122 in Grafton. Gina Tempesta, WBC's traffic on the threes.
0: A check of the 4 day WBC AccuWeather forecast. Now here's Brian.
22: Tonight will turn out noticeably cooler under a clear sky. Low 54 in Boston. It will be in the 40s in many suburbs. A cool day tomorrow. Sunshine will become mixed with clouds. We'll have a high of 67. It will be in the low 70s in some inland spots. Partly cloudy for tomorrow night. Low 56. Sunday to partly cloudy on Wednesday with a warmer afternoon. High 77. It will be closer to 70 on the Cape and Islands. And turning more humid Thursday with clouds and sunshine. Thursday's high
12: high 77. There could be a shower later Thursday into Thursday night, and then back to more sunshine and lower humidity by Friday. I'm AccuWeather the meteorologist Brian Thompson, WBZ, Boston's News Radio.
0: Right now, 70 degrees in Gloucester. It is 70 in Lawrence, 71 in Acton, 72 in Falmouth. It's 73 in Boston. 4:55, putting a spell on Spider-Man, a change at the top of the box office this weekend.
22: With Sandra Bullock and Nicole Kidman reprising their roles, the legacy sequel Practical Magic 2 conjured up $30 million in its opening weekend at the domestic box office, ending Spider-Man Brand New Day's six-week run at the top.
13: No magic is stronger than sisterhood.
14: What's wrong with you? Are you like six? Are you six?
22: Yeah. Spider-Man did finish in second ahead of The Odyssey in its ninth weekend, with the Christopher Nolan epic making history, becoming the first film to ever pass $500 million on IMAX screens only, and it's now the highest grossing film ever for Universal Pictures after it passed Jurassic World. The Runner then finished in fourth in its debut weekend, followed by Coyote vs. Acme. And then on a reported production budget of around $3 million, the rated R horror comedy Buddy earned another $3.5 million, giving it a total of $21 million after 3 weeks. Brian Antonelli, WBZ, Boston's News Radio.
0: Time to gather around the picture box for the 78th Emmy Awards. The show is tonight, and the final season of HBO Max's Hacks leads the comedy field with 24 nominations. That's a record for a comedy series. Among dramas, The Pitt landed the most nominations of all, with 25. Rob Reiner received a posthumous nomination for a guest actor role for his appearance in season 4 of The Bear. The show at the Peacock Theater in downtown L.A. starts at 8 o'clock Eastern tonight. 4:57, coming up on WBZ in the news at 5 o'clock, Attorney General Andrea Campbell taking on the Trump administration over a new rule involving immigrants using public benefits.
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0: 73 degrees in Boston at 5 o'clock. Good afternoon. I'm Ben Parker. Here's what's happening. President Trump is weighing in amid new and growing concerns about artificial intelligence. Several company CEOs say the technology needs to slow down before it overtakes human control.
1: President Trump on Monday said he is the best guardrail to protect against artificial intelligence, writing on his social media platform that the only barriers to the technology should be a, quote, strong and smart president. He went on to claim there is a, quote, sick conspiracy against AI and data centers and said this benefits China. The president's post comes as alarms grow louder from Silicon Valley to Capitol Hill, with some of the leaders of the biggest companies building AI warning that the development of the technology should be slowed down. Karen Travers, ABC News, the White House.
0: Meantime, Governor Maura Healey is calling for stronger federal guardrails and oversight for AI. She says the president and Congress must do their jobs because relying on AI companies to keep people safe isn't enough. She adds in a statement, we need federal action to put guardrails on AI development before it's too late. In New Hampshire, a retrial for Adam Montgomery is now set for next year, WBZ's Brooke McCarthy explains.
2: The body of 5-year-old Harmony Montgomery has never been found, and now her father, Adam, will be tried once again for her death. During a hearing in Manchester's Hillsborough Superior Court, a date was set of October 27, 2027. Adam will be charged again with second-degree murder for the death of his daughter. He was convicted on that same charge in 2024, along with second-degree assault. However, the New Hampshire Superior Court overturned his conviction on the murder charge, saying combining the charges jeopardized his right to a fair trial. Adam remains in prison on assault, abusing a corpse, and other charges. Investigators believe Harmony was killed in 2019, but not reported missing until 2021. Brooke McCarthy, WBZ, Boston's News Radio.
0: Attorney General Andrea Campbell joining 21 other AGs plus Washington, D.C., in suing to block the Trump administration's new rule that punishes immigrants for lawful use of public benefits. The new public charge rule would allow immigration officers to deny green cards to immigrants based on the use of public benefits for any length of time. In a statement, A.G. Campbell says access to basic necessities like food, health care, and housing should never be used as a weapon against immigrants. The Department of Homeland Security now issuing a new report on the conditions at the now-closed Florida facility known as Alligator Alcatraz.
3: In a sweeping report issued Monday, the DHS Inspector General describes a facility overrun with poor conditions. Everything from insect infestations in the showers to a lack of clean drinking water. It says detainees were not provided with sufficient living space. In some cases, people were held for hours in small metal containers that looked like cages but were described as calming areas. The inspectors described the use of those small enclosures as unprecedented in modern corrections facilities. Alligator Alcatraz has now closed. Sherry Preston, ABC News.
0: Coming up on WBZ, just why your iPhone battery may be dying quicker this week. 5:03, traffic and weather together. The Subaru retailers of New England, all-wheel drive, traffic on the threes. We got people sitting in traffic. Gina, what's going on?
16: Well, we got a lot of trouble spots to get through right now, Ben, including a call from the BC Phone Force letting us know of a right lane disabled vehicle inside the TED westbound. So that's what's really holding you up there. You're back beyond the airport, and then the eastbound rides about halfway through Sumner is heavy as well. Callahan checks out. Okay, good news also to the north of town. Cleared that earlier crash on Route 1 southbound after 129 in the Linfield stretch in recovery mode there in the southbound ride, northbound ride rather. We have huge curiosity delays back almost to Route 16, about Sergeant Street actually. So it's a tough one headed out of the city on Route 1 northbound as well, and 93 northbound is tough as well. Let's check that right now with Kristen Neck in the Needham Bank Traffic Drone Report.
17: Gina, that's now crawling from the O'Dell Tunnel right up through Somerville and Medford up to a crash in the center lane after Park Street. Folks are slowing down to look at this on the southbound side as well, which is now backed up beyond 128. Kristen Eck in the Needham Bank Traffic Drone Report.
16: And just cleared an earlier crash, Turnpike westbound before 122 in Grafton, still about 5 miles of residual delays. Gina Tempesta, WBC's Traffic on the Threes.
0: All right, we have clear skies coming up for tonight. It will be a cooler night, though. We'll have temperatures, some of the coolest spots, way back into the 40s, maybe close to 40 in some of the coldest spots, 54 downtown. And then tomorrow won't warm up that much. We'll be in the upper 60s in the city with some sunshine and a few mixed clouds. We could pop a 70-degree reading in some of the inland suburbs tomorrow. Partly cloudy tomorrow night, low 56, and then sunny to partly cloudy. Warmer in the afternoon on Wednesday in the upper 70s. We'll stay in the 70s on Thursday with clouds and some sunshine and more humidity, maybe firing off a shower late in the day and in the evening. Right now, it is 71 degrees in Boston. As the weather turns a little cooler, falling leaves are on people's minds. WBZ's Heil Schaffel has the foliage forecast.
4: Yankee Magazine foliage guru Jim Salgi says the falling leaves rarely disappoint. Unfortunately, last year was the exception.
5: It was early, it was quick, it was brown and down.
4: But the nature photographer says the forests of southern New England have mostly recovered from the drought that caused the mediocre foliage. He's more optimistic this go-around.
5: Southern New England is going to have a really nice year. It's going to be a little late this year, though. El Nino is the big talking point.
4: The El Nino effect is bringing clouds and moisture, which could push peak viewing into late October. The trees need strong sunlight and cold temperatures to develop those bright red pigments. Still, he says foliage in southern New England will be between a 7 and a 9 out of 10 this year, conditional on how cloudy it is. I asked him for some spots that won't be packed with leaf peepers.
5: We can also avoid the kank just by going west or east of it. Staying on Route 112, you have great options going west towards Vermont, and it's much less crowded.
4: Heil Schaffel, WBZ, Boston's News Radio.
0: Here they come. Baseball's playoffs, and while we wait to see where the Red Sox land, Fenway's getting ready. You can enter for a chance to purchase tickets now.
6: Now's your chance, Sox fans. 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If you're one of the lucky ones chosen, you'll be notified via email a week from today, Monday, September 21st. There's a deadline to enter for the first two rounds this Friday at 5 o'clock. So good luck and go Sox. Jim McKay, WBZ Boston's News Radio.
0: The Boston Marathon is still more than 7 months away, but qualifier registration opened today. Registration will stay open through Friday, the 18th. Athletes can register with the Boston Athletic Association's online platform, Athletes Village. Entry fee, $270. The BAA will then review all of the submissions and verify qualifying times before ranking runners. If you think your iPhone battery's been draining faster this week, there may be a reason for that.
7: That's because the major update is requiring several gigabytes of space on devices, and Apple has previously warned that such updates can temporarily have a negative impact on battery life. The company says on a support page that iPhones and other products will need time to complete the setup process in the background, which causes the battery drain. And Apple is saying this typically lasts just a few days. I'm Sarah Lee Kessler.
0: Millions of dollars awarded in Massachusetts for live theater productions.
8: The $7 million in tax credits support 23 live theater productions across Massachusetts, including The Nutcracker, Les Miserables, A Christmas Carol, and To Kill a Mockingbird, just to name a few. The live theater tax credits are meant to help create local jobs, support theaters, and nearby businesses. More than $2.1 million goes to the Boston Ballet for its production of The Nutcracker. Other major awards include more than $500,000 each for the American Repertory Theater's Black Swan and Boston Lyric Opera's William Tell and Paranormal Activity. It is all meant to help Massachusetts compete for regional, pre-Broadway, and national tour productions. Governor Maura Healey saying, quote, "We want Massachusetts to be a place where artists and producers want to create and audiences want to come experience it." Sherry Small, WBZ, Boston's News Radio.
0: 5:08 as we head off to Wall Street. Andrew O'Day is at Bloomberg. Never a good way to start a week down.
9: Yeah, we started down. Dow lost 152, NASDAQ down 147, S&P down 37. Oil futures rose by 1% today, but earlier they were up 3%. That easing helped ease early losses on Wall Street, but of course did not wipe them out. Inflation has persuaded many of us to save money wherever we can, and for some, that means working more on our own cars. Result has been higher demand for store-bought motor oil, just when oil supply gets challenged by the Iran war. It's prompted Costco to place limits on purchases of its Kirkland synthetic motor oil, still made mostly of base oil, and nearly double the price for it. 10-quart case going from $30 to now $58. Andrew O'Day, Bloomberg Business on WBZ, Boston's News Radio.
0: Coming up on WBZ, President Trump speaks out about the Lindsey Clancy case again.
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4: After taking 2 out of 3 over the weekend, the Red Sox hit the road to play the first of three against the Rangers starting tomorrow night. With 12 games remaining in the regular season, the Sox magic number to clinch a playoff spot is 6. Today, Garrett Whitlock was named the Red Sox nominee for the 2026 Roberto Clemente Award, given to the player who best represents the game through extraordinary character, community involvement, and positive contributions both on and off the field. And week one of the NFL wraps up tonight in Kansas City with the Broncos taking on the Chiefs at 8:15. Patrick Mahomes is set to make his return to the field tonight, just 9 months after a torn ACL and LCL in his left knee. Brian Antonelli, WBZ, Boston's News Radio.
5: 5:13, it is time to check on traffic and weather together. 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Where are we headed, Gina?
6: Let's take a look downtown Boston right now, Ben. Not too bad on the Zakum Bridge, but inside the Tip O'Neill Tunnel, there is a right lane breakdown by Government Center that's going to hold you back there. And then westbound inside the TED, we have a disabled vehicle also in the right-hand lane. You're back to the airport, the Sumner, which is your alternate route, is all jammed up as well. Now to the north of town, very tough on 93 leaving the city. Let's tell you how it looks now with Kristen Neck on the Needham Bank Traffic Drone Report.
7: Well, Gina, we had a crash in 93 northbound up around Park Street. That is gone, but it is still jammed right back into the city, back toward the O'Neill Tunnel. And the crash has been replaced by a dump truck, which is now sitting over in the breakdown lane, disabled. The driver is sitting on the guardrail looking kind of downcast. Kristen Eck in the Needham Bank Traffic Drone Report.
6: Yeah, bummer with that one, but, you know, at least they're off to the breakdown lane, and then there's something for folks to watch out for. And other good news to report, cleared that earlier crash westbound on the turnpike before 122 in Grafton. We still have a couple of miles of residual delays there. And then to the south of town, we have a new crash coming in 95 southbound at 152 in Attleboro. Gina Tempesta, WBC's Traffic on the Threes.
5: It was a nice day today. Still is a nice day. Heading into the evening, we still have some sunshine around. We've got temperatures in the low 70s. The breeze is starting to subside a little. It'll get a little bit less breezy as we go through the evening and into tomorrow. With temperatures overnight, we'll be 54 downtown, but 40s in many of the suburbs. Tomorrow, sunshine, a few clouds here and there. Temperatures upper 60s, low 70s in a few inland spots. And then partly cloudy, mid-50s tomorrow night. Could be some 40s in those cold spots. Sunshine to partly cloudy skies with a warmer afternoon Wednesday, high 77. Watch out, a couple of showers could get in here Thursday, especially late in the day and at night.
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5: Good afternoon. I'm Ben Parker. Here are the five things you need to know at 5:16. Governor Maura Healey causing for stronger federal safeguards on AI in order to help keep the technology safe. McLemore says he's been dropped from Ed Sheeran's tour over pro-Palestinian comments that he made during a concert in New Jersey. And Robert Kraft says he asked for McLemore not to come to Gillette Stadium next week because his recent actions crossed the line. Adam Montgomery will be tried again next year on second-degree murder charges in the death of his daughter, Harmony. Some Boston public school students will be earning paychecks later this fall. WBZ's Jared Brosnan with more.
8: The city of Boston says BPS students have over 1,600 learn and earn opportunities this year, a.k.a.
9: paid jobs. that directly connect what students are learning in the classroom to career pathways right here in Boston.
10: Mayor Michelle Wu says oftentimes students are forced to take jobs that make it difficult to balance their schoolwork and provide for their families.

0: family.
1: Versus having a school year jobs program that is tailored around your education, pairing you with mentors, with career pathways, with financial literacy programming, with the supports to ensure that we are helping students balance both.
0: She hopes more Boston businesses will step up so they can reach their goal of 2,000 jobs once the application process starts.
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2: President Trump says there's nothing he'd be able to do to help Lindsey Clancy after her lawyer, Kevin Reddington, had asked the president for a pardon. The president calling it very sad and said there's no winner there. Plymouth DA Tim Cruz has not yet decided if he's going to retry Clancy. The next hearing scheduled for the 29th of this month. Reddington is asking for the case to be dismissed after several jurors spoke out about the mistrial. In a setback for President Trump, a second federal judge has frozen his order to limit mail-in voting prior to the midterms.
3: A previous order from another judge already is before the U.S. Supreme Court. Election officials say they could not implement the new requirements before November. U.S. District Judge Carl Nichols was nominated by Trump and earlier declined to freeze the president's executive order, saying at the time it was premature. In issuing a preliminary injunction late Sunday, Nichols wrote that now it's clear many people would lose their ability to vote if it goes into effect. Mike Hemp in Washington.
2: A Cape Cod man's accused of driving drunk and hitting a police officer directing traffic outside a concert in Hyannis last night. Happened about 10 outside the Cape Cod Melody tent when the concert was letting out. Police say the Barnstable officer was wearing a reflective jacket, standing in an illuminated crosswalk when he was hit. The officer taken to the hospital. His condition is not known. The driver, a 43-year-old from Osterville, was arrested and faces multiple charges, including OUI liquor, second offense. Amazon is suspending its use of the cargo carrier that was involved in a deadly plane crash last week in Miami.
4: Amazon says it's suspending its partnership with 21 Air after one of the cargo carrier's planes careened off a Miami runway last week, killing five people. The Boeing 767 came in fast, barreling roughly 1,300 feet past the end of the runway, smashing into a van carrying workers at a plane cleaning company. All five people who died were in the van. In a statement, Amazon said, after the tragic incident, we've spent time supporting the investigation and reviewing some of the surrounding circumstances, and we've decided to pause our operations with 21 Air. The North Carolina carrier had flown packages for Amazon since 2024. The company said it's confident in its safety policies, procedures, and training. I'm Julie Walker.
2: After Oasis teased it last week, dates have now been announced. They're coming to Gillette.
5: Oasis has announced their 2027 global tour dates, and the North American leg only has two stops, Las Vegas and Gillette Stadium.
6: See you next year!
5: The Manchester band begins their tour in Glasgow in May before eventually getting to Gillette Stadium on August 10th, 13th, and the 14th. Fans will have to register before Thursday, September 17th at 11 a.m. for a chance to buy tickets to see Oasis in the Boston area for the first time since 2005. Brian Antonelli, WBZ, Boston's News Radio.
2: Well, she's not going to Gillette, but she is going to Vegas. Oprah Winfrey will host Oprah Winfrey's Aha at the Sphere in April. She says she was inspired after attending U2's opening show there and will use the venue's immersive 4D technology to inspire a personal growth experience. Aha will feature guests that include a Grammy winner, Jacob Collier, poet Ocean Vuong, and gospel singer Wintley Phipps. The event will take place April 2nd through the 4th. 520. We'll check traffic and weather together next.
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12: 5:23, traffic and weather together. 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Where are we going first, Gina?
13: Let's take a look at the turnpike westbound right now, Ben. Very tough leaving the city. Market Street stop and go past the barracks. Not too bad to 495. And then it's going to be a little slow after that from the Westboro Service Plaza out to that earlier crash before 122 in Grafton, although that has started to ease up now that all lanes have been reopened. On the eastbound side, you're going to slow down at Newton Corner. And then one more time from Cambridge Street to Fenway as you can head into the city. Let's see what the downtown ride looks like now with Kristen Eck in the Needham Bank Traffic Drone Report.
14: Well, Gina, if you're on the Leverett down ramp, you're going to find that slow around the sand and gravel plant getting onto Storrow Drive. Storrow Drive west is heavy out toward the Hatch Shell. Eastbound, just about back to Mass Ave at this point. Over in East Boston, the Sumner Tunnel is backed out onto the McClellan Highway. The Ted Williams Tunnel west jammed back through the airport. And 1A north is seeing delays from the airport roadway up to Boardman Street. Kristen Eck and the Needham Bank Traffic Drone Report.
13: And still tough leaving the city on 93 northbound from the bridge up to a breakdown at Park Street. Also 95 southbound, we have a disabled vehicle at Washington Street in Woburn. And to the south of town, a crash 95 southbound at 152 in Attleboro. Gina Tempesta, WBC's traffic on the 30s.
12: A check of the 4-day WBC AccuWeather forecast. 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Brian Thompson, we've had a little bit of a wind issue today.
15: Yeah, it's been pretty breezy. I think that's what's been really making it feel a lot like fall today, Ben. We've had really not a cloud in the sky across the area right now. Temperature is pretty close to 70, but it's been that breeze out of the northwest at about 12 to 25 miles per hour, in addition to some very low humidity, certainly giving us a little taste of fall today. It is going to be a pretty cool night tonight under a clear sky, low 54 in Boston, many suburbs into the 40s to start off tomorrow. And it will be kind of a cool day tomorrow. Sunshine will become mixed with clouds, high 67. Some inland spots sneak into the low 70s. So temperature-wise, not all that different from what we've been experiencing today. Partly cloudy tomorrow night, low 56. A little warmer Wednesday, sunshine and some clouds, high 77. Closer to 70 on the Cape and islands. And turning more humid Thursday, high again about 77 with clouds and sun. We could see a shower by later in the day Thursday or Thursday night, but then the humidity should drop with more sunshine on Friday. I'm AccuWeather meteorologist Brian Thompson, WBZ, Boston's News Radio.
12: And that breeze is still blowing around right now. It will taper off as we head into tomorrow. But nonetheless, it's a little breezy. 24 gusty wind this afternoon in Fitchburg. We're at 69. We're at 69 in Provincetown. It is 72 in New Bedford. Boston is 72. We've got winds out of the west at 18 miles an hour. We've had a few gusts close to 30 miles an hour.
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12: 5:26 as we check New England business, brought to you by Cambridge Savings. A lot of talk, not a lot of action on Beacon Hill these days. It is election season, but conference committees do have about half a dozen or so issues to discuss and have until the end of the year to come up with a consensus bill. No real sign of when any real progress might be made during the informal session, but lawmakers are about to tackle a bill that would prevent easier or provide easier access to primary care officials. And that'll be later this week. A music icon, embracing life these days, off the stage.
17: Yeah, it's a new role here for this superstar. Lady Gaga and her fiancé Michael Polanski say they are loving parenthood. The 40-year-old singer and the tech entrepreneur recently welcomed their first baby. Both Gaga and Polanski took time off from work this summer to be with their new bundle of joy. Gaga says she's just absolutely loving it and letting her fans in a little bit. Very nice thing. Drew Mulholland, WBZ, Boston's News Radio.
12: Taking the loss on this Monday on Wall Street, the Dow losing today 152 points, the S&P 500 down 37, the Nasdaq's down 147. Coming up on WBZ, shellfish harvesters seeing some relief from the state.
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12: -71 degrees in Boston at 5:30. 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Good afternoon. I'm Ben Parker. Here's what's happening. Massachusetts is part of a multi-state lawsuit against the Trump administration over a new immigration rule. WBZ's Jay Willett has details.
27: Attorney General Andrea Campbell and 21 other state AGs are suing to block a new Department of Homeland Security policy set to take effect this Friday that would give immigration officers broad discretion to deny green cards based on immigrants' lawful use of public benefits like food assistance, health care, and housing support. The coalition argues the rule is unlawful and warns fear alone could push immigrant families to drop out of benefit programs they legally qualify for. Federal officials themselves estimate the rule could cut Medicaid and food stamp funding to states by more than $5 billion combined each year. Campbell argues immigrants should never be forced to choose between getting the help they need and pursuing legal status. Jay Willett, WBZ, Boston's News Radio.
12: A close ally of ousted Venezuelan President Nicolas Maduro is set to plead guilty tomorrow to federal money laundering charges. Alex Saab is accused of bribing officials to win contracts to import food during widespread hardship in the country. He was pardoned by then-President Joe Biden in 2023, but federal officials continued investigating him. When Ed Sheeran's massive tour arrives in Foxborough, multiple reports now say Macklemore will no longer be part of that lineup. WBZ's Madison Rogers explains.
28: On stage in New Jersey, starting the American leg of Sheeran's tour.
29: I said free
0: Palestine. To all of my Jewish brothers and sisters, criticism of Israel, criticism of apartheid, being against genocide in no way is a criticism of you.
1: Following the show, Macklemore says that Ed Sheeran told him he'd been offered an ultimatum by Robert Kraft, that the Patriots owner rallied other owners and told Sheeran his tour can't come unless the rapper goes. Kraft, in a statement, says they don't platform hate speech and that their decision isn't about diminishing the suffering of innocent Palestinians, but that advocacy shouldn't come at the expense of the Jewish community or obscure the responsibility of Hamas. Madison Rogers, WBZ, Boston's News Radio.
12: Later this month, the Supreme Court will decide whether they'll hear a challenge to a government requirement that boats use electronic tracking devices. A federal lawsuit filed by Frank Thompson, a lobsterman from Maine, in 2023. Maine required all federally permitted lobstermen to install GPS trackers on their boats in order to keep the fishing industry sustainable. Thompson sued, saying it constitutes unreasonable search and seizure. Governor Healey announcing $300,000 in relief payments to shellfish harvesters that were hit earlier in the summer with a mandatory work stoppage.
2: Governor Maura Healey picking the perfect setting to deliver relief payments to North Shore shellfish harvesters, the Woodmans of Essex, a 100-plus-year-old restaurant in Essex known for its fried clams and New England clam bakes. The money going to the shellfish harvesters and oyster growers who lost income when, in June, a torrential rainstorm triggered a massive rupture in a wastewater main in Haverhill, spilling millions of gallons of raw sewage into the Merrimack River, forcing shellfishing areas to close for nearly 2 weeks. The relief is covering the estimated value of shellfish that could have been harvested during the closure. Harvesters in Essex, Gloucester, Rockport, Ipswich, Rowley, Newbury, Newburyport, and Salisbury are eligible for the payments. Sherry Small, WBZ Boston's News Radio.
12: Coming up on WBZ, striking casino workers could be seeing a show of support tonight in Everett. 5:33, traffic and weather together. The Subaru retailers of New England all-wheel drive traffic on the threes. Well, we do have issues, Gina.
13: We certainly do. It's going to be tough for folks leaving the city right now, Ben, although it's getting a little bit better. Still going to slow you down coming off the Zakin Bridge just about to Route 16 and then clearing a disabled vehicle after that by Park Street, so you're all gummed up from about Medford Square up past that disabled and then on to the Cloverleaf at 128.95. 95 southbound, we have a disabled vehicle at Washington Street, and then that lower end of 128.95 southbound, we have a new crash coming in at Route 9 in Wellesley, so that's going to slow you down through the Waltham stretch on the other side of things. And then that turnpike ride is going to slow you down as well westbound, leaving the city from Market Street past the barracks. It's a stop and go. And then easing from that earlier crash in the Grafton stretch after that, getting by 122. Eastbound, typical delays at Newton Corner. And then one more time coming into town, Cambridge Street to Fenway. Let's check the rest of the downtown right now with Kristen Eck in the Needham Bank Traffic Zone Report.
3: Gina, it is still tough over in East Boston with the Sumner Tunnel backed out beyond the airport roadway onto Route 1A. The Ted Williams Tunnel West is still very slow all the way through over to South Boston. 1A northbound seeing delays from the airport heading up to Boardman Street. The Leverett down ramp is hung up around the sand and gravel plant. The Tobin Bridge outbound is slow out of the City Square Tunnel. Kristen Ack and the Needham Bank Traffic Drone Report.
13: And we're seeing residual delays from that earlier crash, 95 southbound at 152 in Attleboro. Gina Tempesta, WBC's traffic on the threes.
12: Well, we've got the sun still shining before sunset, and we're looking pretty decent for the evening coming up. The temperatures tonight will be chilly, but will be clear. 54 in Boston, 40s in many of the suburbs, and then sunshine breaks out again tomorrow. There'll be some clouds around, a few. 67 in the cooler spots along the coast. Probably lower 70s in some of the inland suburbs. Partly cloudy tomorrow night. Then Wednesday, we'll warm back up into the upper 70s, except for the Cape and Islands. It'll be closer to 70 with sunny to partly cloudy skies. And clouds and sun on Thursday, but then more humidity is going to creep in, and temperatures in the upper 70s may lead to some showers late in the day or in the evening. Right now, it is 71 degrees in Boston. A food pantry at a North Shore college undergoes some rebranding. WBZ's Heil Schaffeld has the details.
4: Salem State University just relaunched their student food pantry last week, but the students are very intentionally not calling it that.
5: And the big piece is this is more accessible and brings a lot more dignity than the other piece. It's looks like a market.
4: The Feeda Viking Market looks like a little convenience store on the ground floor of the school library. Ian Wong with Salem State said student input led to the change in format and name, trying to increase accessibility and cut down on the stigma of visiting a food pantry.
5: About 50% of our students surveyed said that their food didn't last and they couldn't afford to buy more food.
4: He said need among students is high and people have visited the pantry, now market, almost 2,000 times this year alone. Kyle Schaffel, WBZ, Boston's News Radio.
12: Cyber attacks continuing to haunt city business in Everett.
6: Everett City Hall closed last week and now most of this week following an incident over Labor Day weekend. Basic city services will continue to be conducted at the city's Connolly Center through Thursday. Meantime, in Springfield, students and teachers are back in school today after an unexpected week off due to a separate cyber incident over the holiday weekend as well. And yes, the missed classes will need to be made up. State law mandates 180 days of learning. Matt Phipps, WBZ, Boston's News Radio.
12: The Everett City Council tonight is set to vote on a resolution to support the more than 1,300 workers striking at the Everett Boston Harbor Casino. Striking workers and reps from both unions will be on hand at the City Council meeting this evening, which begins at 7. The workers have been off the job since the 4th and are looking for better pay, continuation of health care and benefits, and reasonable job security. A cause of death has possibly been found for actress Hayden Panettiere.
7: TMZ says the 36-year-old died after taking oxycodone laced with fentanyl. The findings are still preliminary, with the toxicology report still pending. Panettiere died in Greenville, South Carolina on August 16th after she was found unresponsive and in cardiac arrest. TMZ reports the DEA is investigating Panettiere's drug dealer, who is based in Los Angeles. The report says the dealer provided her with several black market prescription drugs, including oxycodone. TMZ says she took several drugs she purchased from her dealer on the flight from L.A. to South Carolina the day before she died. I'm Daniel Martindale.
12: 5:38, we make a run off to Wall Street. Andrew O'Day is at Bloomberg.
8: If a health insurance company declines to pay for your care, you should consider appealing it, because it works a lot. Bloomberg analysis finds that last year, five large insurers denied more than 10% of prior authorization requests for drugs or procedures in most Medicare, Medicaid, and Affordable Care Act plans. But roughly half of those who appealed those denials got them reversed. Stock indexes declined on the backs of higher oil prices and a retreat for shares of companies supporting the AI build-out. Dow lost 152, NASDAQ down 147, S&P down 37. Andrew O'Day, Bloomberg Business on WBZ, Boston's News Radio.
12: Coming up on WBZ, if you've been thinking of getting an electric vehicle due to the high cost of gas, you're not alone.
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2: With A.J. Brown out at least the next 4 weeks while on injured reserve, other Patriots wide receivers will need to step up, like Mac Hollins, who led the team in yards after Brown left in week one.
3: Mac's always taking advantage of his opportunities. I think that you know, the quarterback knows he's going to be in the right spot when he's supposed to be there.
2: That was Mike Vrabel today, adding even with Brown, they want to get Kyle Williams involved.
3: I mean, I'm hopeful that Kyle, you know, can find a role for us and find a way to help us and, you know, use his speed and catch and run opportunities like we saw last year at times.
2: Then there's Romeo Doubs, who was held catchless and had a crucial drop in his Patriots debut.
3: Guys, everybody drops a pass. Everybody misses a tackle. You know, you talk to him the same way you always talk to him, like figure out a way to make a play to help us win. And did a lot of great things during camp, just like a lot of everybody did.
2: Brian Antonelli, WBZ, Boston's News Radio.
4: 5:43, traffic and weather together. The Subaru Retailers of New England all-wheel drive traffic on the threes. Well, I'd say we're in it right now, Gina.
5: Yeah, we are definitely in the thick of things right now, Ben, and that's going to be a tough one. For folks leaving the city on the Zakin Bridge, it's going to be very heavy up to about Medford Square, and then again to a disabled vehicle at Park Street. Say you're back to about Route 28, so it's a very tough ride, Roosevelt Circle, up to Park Street, and then 95 southbound, we have disabled vehicle at Washington Street, and then after that, lower end of 128, we have a crash at Route 9 in Wellesley, and that has you backed up to just about Route 20 in the Waltham stretch, and still a very tough one for folks leaving the City Expressway. Let's check that right now with Kristen Neck, the Needham Bank Traffic Zone Report.
6: Yeah, Gina, that's crawling out of the O'Neill Tunnel down past South Bay Center and the Fortress Building. More delays down in the East Milton stretch getting by Squanum Street heading down to the Braintree area. And then northbound on the expressway, that's tough from Braintree right up past Neponset. Kristen Atkin, the Needham Bank Traffic Drone Report.
5: And very busy ones you are downtown. Sturrow Drive back to Mass Ave, the Ted and the Sumner back to the airport. Gina Tempesta, WBC's Traffic on the 3s.
4: After a pretty decent day today, we still have a little bit of that breeze around. It'll start to die down as we head through the evening and into tomorrow. But it will be noticeably cooler tonight. Some of the inland suburbs may get darn close to 40, certainly into the 40s in many spots, about 54 downtown. And then sunshine with some clouds mixed in tomorrow. A little cooler than today, 67 in the city, lower 70s. We may get there in a few of the inland spots. And then partly cloudy tomorrow night, mainly in the 50s, a few upper 40s, and then sunshine Wednesday. Pleasantly warmer in the afternoon. We'll be into the upper 70s. And Thursday, back into the upper 70s, back into some humidity, clouds and sunshine, and perhaps a shower late in the day.
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4: Good afternoon. I'm Ben Parker. Here are the five things you need to know at 5:45. President Trump says there's nothing he can do to help Lindsey Clancy after her lawyer had asked for a pardon, calling it a very sad situation. Governor Maura Healey calling on President Trump and Congress to pass federal safeguards against artificial intelligence, saying that more needs to be done. A second federal judge freezes President Trump's order to limit mail-in voting for the midterms. McLemore claiming Robert Kraft banned him from performing at a Gillette Stadium show with Ed Sheeran after the artist made pro-Palestinian comments at a concert in New Jersey. Proposed changes to the North Shore's Linway have several regional officials sharing in congestion concerns. WBZ's James Rojas has more from Lynn.
7: Cliff Ansara has launched the Save the Linway campaign, as well as a petition to stop the multimodal corridor project.
8: We're going to go from a six-lane divided highway, three lanes north, three lanes south, to four lanes with a bike lane and a bus lane going in each direction, and in some cases having a center-running bus lane.
7: As the owner of Linway Liquors, he he's promoting his opposition on his business's digital billboard.
8: So we thought we would put that sign up to try to get it out to the public as soon as possible, and it reached 1,200 people so far.
7: Cliff isn't alone with his concerns. Officials from Marblehead, Swampscott, and Nahant have raised questions over how the project would affect the region and traffic, citing a lack of viable transportation alternatives and infrastructure. In Lynn, James Rojas, WBZ, Boston's News Radio.
4: A debt collector from Avon's been blocked from operating in Massachusetts after Attorney General Andrea Campbell says they harmed customers. Campbell says Judgment Acquisitions Unlimited, Champion Funding Inc., and its owner Andrew Metcalf engaged in unfair and deceptive debt collection practices. Campbell says the company would seize people's cars to coerce payments. Amazon pressing pause with one of their major cargo carriers following a deadly crash landing earlier this month in Miami.
9: Amazon says after a review of their operations with 21 Air, they have decided to suspend all operations with the Greensboro, North Carolina-based all-cargo airliner. They had operated a fleet of Boeing 757s and 767s, some of which Amazon had been using to fly cargo all over the U.S. Those shipments that were operated by 21 Air will now be split up with several other carriers from around the U.S. It was just last week when an Amazon cargo plane operated by 21 Air made a crash landing at Miami International Airport, which left five people dead. Jim McKay, WBZ, Boston's News Radio.
4: A new study finds more people are considering electric vehicles as gas prices continue to rise.
10: Sales of new electric vehicles are down sharply this year, about 20%, according to Cox Automotive. New EVs effectively became more expensive following the expiration of the federal government's EV tax credit almost a year ago. However, 56% of people surveyed by HERE Technologies and SBD Global now say they're considering an EV due to elevated gas prices, and sales of heavily depreciated used EVs are up dramatically by almost 30%, according to Cox. Mike Dubusky, ABC News.
4: Theaters in Massachusetts will be hosting more live performances thanks to tax credits that the governor announced, awarding $7 million for 23 productions across the Commonwealth. The governor says the awards will support local jobs, attract more visitors, and bring major productions to Massachusetts. Among the productions, Nutcracker, Les Miserables, a Christmas Carol, as well as some new ones like Black Swan and Paranormal Activity. It also means more money for local restaurants and hotels, as the governor says theater goers frequent those when visiting the theater. Some new menu items in Worcester might sound delicious, but don't expect anyone to make them for you.
11: It's a deep dish dive into our past. A man from Delaware named Henry Voigt just donated more than 2,600 historic menus to the American Antiquarian Society in Worcester. These menus are from the 19th century, with some dating back to 1841. We're talking restaurants like Healy's on Tremont Street in Boston, where working class diners could enjoy a 20-cent boiled dinner, while other menus document major events like President Benjamin Harrison's famous railroad tour across the Pacific Northwest. Officials in Worcester say the collection will help researchers learn more about American food, culture, and history during the 1800s. Matt Shearer, WBZ, Boston's News Radio.
4: And you know, sometimes when you go out to eat, especially if you're a kiddo, you get yourself a coloring book. You know, today is National Coloring Day. And breaking out the crayons and coloring books actually is good for you.
12: Today is National Coloring Day, first marketed to adults, not kids, in 1760, but it has become a child's pastime. Remember the Crayola 64-pack with a built-in sharpener? That was magic. Still is. Psychology Today says you should get back to coloring as it quiets the brain, promotes focus, and reduces anxiety. And they say coloring outside the line should be the goal as it promotes creativity. I'm Bree Tennis.
4: British invasion. Heading to Gillette Stadium next summer. The British rock band Oasis will be doing dozens of live shows next year, and they're only visiting two places in the U.S., Las Vegas and Foxborough. The rest of the shows are in Europe. The band will play Gillette Stadium August 10th, 13th, and 14th. Those interested in tickets have to register online before 11 a.m. Thursday. You can register at the website oasisinet.com. 551, traffic and weather together is next.
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4: 5:53, traffic and weather together. The Subaru Retailers of New England all-wheel drive traffic on the threes. Well, we started out okay, then we started to slip downhill today, Gina.
5: Yeah, and we've had a couple of trouble spots all afternoon. It's just really caused an afternoon of tough rides out there right now, Ben. So we've cleared out a number of earlier spots, but still looking at a tough one, especially 93 northbound. Leaving the city, we had a number of earlier problems, so it's stop and go up to the Cloverleaf, and then from Daskam Road to a crash right by 495. We're getting word that two right lanes are taken there in the Andover stretch. So that's a tough one. Clearing out a number of earlier problems on that upper end of 128. So just some residual delays out there. 95 northbound from a 3A up to Walnut Street. And then to the south of town, we have a crash at also on the south of south side of 95, 128 at Route 9 in Wellesley. So that has you slow through Waltham. And then the turnpike's going to slow you down. Approaching the 95 split as you make your way past the barracks and then eastbound into the city. It's all jammed up from Cambridge Street in. And let's see how the expressway looks trying to leave the city now with Kristen Neck in the Needham Bank Traffic Drone Report.
6: Gina, it's still tough down toward Andrews Square on the expressway southbound out of the O'Neill Tunnel. More hangups down around East Milton Square heading for the Braintree. Northbound, that's tough. Braintree up past the Freeport Street ramp. Kristen Eck in the Needham Bank Traffic Drone Report.
5: And once you're downtown, Sturrow Drive just about back to Clarendon Street, the Sumner and the Ted back to the airport. Gina Tempesta, WBC's traffic on the 3s.
4: A check of the 4-day WBC AccuWeather forecast brought to us by John Sewer and Drain Cleaning. Here's Brian.
15: Tonight will turn out noticeably cooler with a clear sky, low 54 in Boston, many suburbs into the 40s. A cool day tomorrow with sunshine and some clouds mixed in, a high of 67. Some inland spots will crack the 70-degree mark, and then partly cloudy for tomorrow night with a low of 56. A little warmer heading into Wednesday. Sunshine will mix with clouds again, high 77. We'll be closer to 70 on the Cape and Islands. Turning more humid Thursday with clouds and sun, high 77. Could see a shower or two later Thursday into Thursday night, and then back to more sunshine and lower humidity on Friday. I'm AccuWeather meteorologist Brian Thompson, WBZ, Boston's News Radio.
4: 69 right now in Attleboro, 66 in Acton, 67 in Auburn, and 72 degrees in Boston.
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4: 5:55. Monday already. And already the fatigue is setting in. But it turns out it may not be a Monday thing.
18: More than 70% of American adults say they've experienced fatigue on several occasions over the past 3 months.
19: I'm pretty tired.
18: Those numbers are from the CDC. And this is the first study about general fatigue by the National Center for Health Statistics. Women and younger adults were more tired more often than men. This, as new research from MIT and BU find pink noise to be very effective. Those soft static sounds that help clear the brain. Don't push it too hard at the office now today, all right?
19: Thank God I'll go home now.
18: There you go. Drew Mulholland, WBZ, Boston's News Radio.
4: How about this sound at the office? Singer Alice Cooper, along with magician Chris Angel, are returning to Vegas. Cooper and Angel announcing a new run of their Welcome to Our Nightmare shows at Planet Hollywood Resort and Casino. Previously, they did a run of shows in the spring there. The new dates, November 27th and 28th, along with December 4th and 5th. A special benefit for homeschooling families from the New England Aquarium now through December 22nd. Homeschool families can get discounted admission tickets and included with the admission many education programs, presentations, and animal feedings at the aquarium. Coming up on WBZ in the news at 6 o'clock, President Trump defending the use of AI without adding any extra guardrails.
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26: 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Chris Pappas is fighting that kind of corruption, refusing corporate PAC money, and working to lower costs.
27: 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I approve this message because I will never sell out New Hampshire.
26: Paid for by Chris Pappas for Senate.

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3: 72 degrees in Boston at 6 o'clock. And good evening. I'm Madison Rogers. Here's what's happening. Today, Governor Healey has joined the calls for federal guardrails on AI as a number of industry leaders appeal for a development slowdown with help from the government. The president is pushing back.
4: President Trump on Monday said he is the best guardrail to protect against artificial intelligence, writing on his social media platform that the only barriers to the technology should be a, quote, strong and smart president. He went on to claim there is a, quote, sick conspiracy against AI and data centers and said this benefits China. The president's post comes as alarms grow louder from Silicon Valley to Capitol Hill, with some of the leaders of the biggest companies building AI warning that the development of the technology should be slowed down. Karen Travers, ABC News. The White House.
3: A statement from the governor today says we cannot let this technology move faster than our ability to keep people safe, and that Massachusetts will keep working with researchers, workers, businesses, and government leaders to make sure the right safeguards are in place. After Lindsey Clancy's lawyer appealed for help from the president on national television last week, the president's now responding, telling reporters that he won't be intervening.
5: There's no win no matter what you do. Three children are dead. It's actually a state situation, you know, not a federal.
3: After the mistrial, the decision on whether Clancy will be criminally tried again for killing her children remains in the hands of the Plymouth County District Attorney. It's a scramble ahead of the midterms for more than just the campaigns. Democratic parties in Massachusetts and around the country are now trying to recruit 10,000 volunteers to guard polling places in case armed federal officers show up. And in the courts,
6: a federal judge in Washington, D.C. has issued a new order freezing President Trump's attempt to limit mail voting for the midterm elections. A previous order from another judge already is before the U.S. Supreme Court. Election officials say they could not implement the new requirements before November. U.S. District Judge Carl Nichols was nominated by Trump and earlier declined to freeze the president's executive order, saying at the time it was premature. In issuing a preliminary injunction late Sunday, Nichols wrote that now it's clear many people would lose their ability to vote if it goes into effect. Mike Kemp in Washington.
3: That initial order before the Supreme Court comes from Boston Federal District Court Judge Indira Talwani. A new lawsuit filed by blue states and cities against the Trump administration is pushing back on a rule change for green cards. The Trump administration is reviving a policy that could deny green cards to immigrants who use public benefits like food stamps, Medicaid, or housing vouchers. It would put the decision in the hands of immigration officers. Starting later this week, the Trump administration says green card applicants will have to show they wouldn't be burdens to the country or public charges. Massachusetts AG Andrea Campbell, announcing the suit, says immigrants should never be forced to choose between getting the help they need while seeking permanent status in this country. States and cities are asking a federal judge in New York to halt the rule. Coming up in a couple of minutes, big news from the EPA cutting the fight against climate change. Right now it's 6:03, and let's go to the Subaru Retailers of New England all-wheel drive traffic on the threes. Good evening, Jack Hart.
7: Hey, good evening, Madison. And we're still dealing with some heavy delays in the downtown area. Traveling right now southbound on Route 93. We've got some slow traffic on the lower deck and onto the Sacum Bridge. Once you get into the Tip O'Neill Tunnel, though, solid traffic. You know what? Pretty much solid with the exception of a little bit of running room here or there. Right down to the Braintree Split and continues heavy down to Route 24 and Randolph. And northbound right now, we've got some heavy delays from Furnace Brook Parkway right up through the Neponset area. Heavy again through the Tip O'Neill Tunnel. Traffic continues heavy right up past Spot Pond, really, and up towards Route 90. 95, up towards Route 95. Earlier crash southbound on 93 just after 95, still causing some delays. And a crash on 93 northbound up by 495. That has traffic back almost to Route 125. Now, traveling otherwise down to the south, we've got some heavy delays. Route 95 heading southbound from, the delays start just around before you get to Mechanic Street and continue heavy down to just after Route 495. I'm Jack Hart, WBZ Traffic on the Threes.
3: In the four-day forecast, it's clear and quite a bit cooler out there tonight. 54 for the low in Boston. Many suburbs will be into the 40s. Then sunshine will mix with clouds tomorrow. It's cool out there. The high's around 67 in Boston, but some inland spots can get into the low 70s. Then tomorrow night, partly cloudy, mid-50s. Wednesday is sunny to partly cloudy, and it's nice and warmer in the afternoon. The high's around 77. Again, upper 70s for Thursday, but it's more humid out there with some clouds and sun and a shower around late in the day or Thursday night. Right now, it is 67 in Billerica. It's 65 in Worcester, 68 in Stoughton, 72 in Boston. And I'm seeing 20-30 mile-an-hour winds at Logan. A breeze in the air at 6:05. There is another major rollback at the EPA today.
8: The Environmental Protection Agency is repealing rules that limit greenhouse gas emissions from fossil fuel power plants. EPA officials say the change will save the industry more than $300 billion and allow utilities to make the best decisions for their ratepayers rather than be forced to close down plants. The announcement came as members of the Trump cabinet hosted a G20 ministerial meeting on energy abundance in Houston.
9: We're taking swift action to lower costs for consumers, cut red tape.
8: EPA Administrator Lee Zeldin.
9: So companies and communities can build durable infrastructure faster.
8: The rule changes are likely to face litigation. The Sierra Club says Zeldin is turning the EPA into a shield for polluting industries that are known to harm the environment and human health. Jennifer King, Washington.
3: Just in. Senator Mitch McConnell says he'll be voting in the Senate this evening for the first time since June 14th. That's when the Kentucky Republican was hospitalized for a fall in his home. His three-month absence from the Senate has generated a flood of criticism and speculation as the senator initially remained quiet for weeks about his condition. In a statement today, the 84-year-old says, quote, "I'm still not quite back to 100%, but I've assured Senate Leader Thune that as I continue with my physical therapy, I'll do my best to be present for tough votes when our conference needs me." The Red Sox are off tonight, and while we wait to see where they'll land in the playoffs.
10: Now's your chance, Sox fans. You can now sign up online with the Red Sox to enter their drawing for your shot at purchasing tickets for potential wild card and division series playoff games at Fenway. If you're one of the lucky ones chosen, you'll be notified via email a week from today, Monday, September 21st. There's a deadline to enter for the first two rounds this Friday at 5 o'clock, so good luck and go Sox. Jim McKay, WBZ, Boston's News Radio.
3: MLB fans are now voting on one of the league's most prestigious honors, the Roberto Clemente Award, recognizing contributions on the field and off through community involvement and philanthropy. The Red Sox have nominated Garrett Whitlock, the club's Jimmy Fund captain, saying he's committed at least $100,000 to charitable causes this year. The nominees include 7 All-Stars and 14 first-time nominees, with the honors on the way tomorrow. It is 6:07 right now, and let's check in on Bloomberg Business with Andrew O'Day.
11: Traders who make wagers based on the weather are in the unenviable position of trying to predict the emerging El Nino, forecast to be so strong there is no historic guidance for pricing the risks. In the U.S., many traders have been placing wagers 3 months earlier than in a typical year, most betting on a mild winter. It has implications for multiple industries, including agriculture, energy, tourism, and insurance. Higher oil futures and a push by leading AI companies to slow down development to protect public safety combined to pull stocks lower today. Dow fell 152, NASDAQ down 147, S&P down 37. Andrew O'Day, Bloomberg Business on WBZ, Boston's News Radio.
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18: This is the sound of salmonella gyrating on your undercooked chicken. And it looks like mom might be taking it out a little early. Don't let salmonella get funky with your chicken. On average, 1 in 6 Americans will get a

0: the players, being around the staff, the trainers. You just have to soak everything in, everything they tell you.
1: The 19-year-old added some of the biggest takeaways he had from his short stint with the team last season is the more you play, the more confident you are, and he wants to earn trust on the ice.
0: Yeah, I know that these guys all have my back, and you work towards hopefully all of them knowing that you have their back as well. So it's going to be really exciting. These are exciting times. Everybody's back, and you just hope you can make the team now.
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2: 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And at 6:13, the Subaru retailers of New England all-wheel drive traffic on the threes with Jack Hart.
3: Well, thank you, Madison. And, things get together. Things get a little bit easier by degrees. Right now, traveling down Route 93, we still have a little bit of slow traffic on the lower deck of Route 93. And it continues to be slow inside into the Tip O'Neill Tunnel. But about you're in okay shape until you get about halfway through. Then it's about solid right through the Tip O'Neill Tunnel and down through the just about Granite Avenue. And then it gets heavy from East Milton Square down into the Braintree Split and continues heavy down to Route 24 and Randolph. Continues heavy on the expressway northbound from Furnace Brook Parkway right up through the Neponset area. Heavy through the Tip O'Neill Tunnel on the northbound side. And we've got traffic is easing out, but it's still heavy once you get up through the Assembly Square area in Somerville, up through Spot Pond and up towards Route 95 from that direction. Still dealing with some heavy delays on Route 93 northbound. We had a crash up by 495, and traffic is still heavy back towards Route 125 right now. Traveling right now on the Mass Pike heading inbound, we've got some heavy delays from just after the Alston-Brighton interchange right into downtown. Westbound side, looks like we might have a little bit of a compromised vehicle after the Alston-Brighton interchange, and we still have some heavy traffic right out through the Natick area. I'm Jack Hart, WBZ Traffic in the Threes.
2: It's going to be cooler out there tonight. 54 for the low in Boston. Many suburbs are into the 40s. And then tomorrow, it stays pretty cool. 67 in Boston along the water. Some inland spots can get into the lower 70s. Sunshine to start. It becomes mixed with more clouds out there as the day goes on. And then Wednesday, it's sunny to partly cloudy and will get warmer in the afternoon. A pleasant high of around 77. Then Thursday is going to be around 77, but less pleasant, more humid out there. Still not too bad, but clouds and sun with a shower late in the day or at night. Right now, it is 66 degrees in Gloucester, 63 in Sudbury, 63 in Franklin, 64 in Middleborough, and 70 in Boston under a blue sky.
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2: Good Monday evening. I'm Madison Rogers, and here are the five things you need to know at 6:15. The EPA is repealing rules that limit planet-warming gas emissions from coal and natural gas plants. Governor Healey calls on President Trump and Congress to put more safeguards on AI, while President Trump calls the doomsday fears a hoax. Senator Mitch McConnell has just returned to the Senate for the first time since he was hospitalized for a fall several months ago. Robert Kraft confirms that Macklemore will not be opening for Ed Sheeran in Foxborough next week because of his pro-Palestinian comments. And a New Hampshire court has set the date for Adam Montgomery's retrial today. 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
5: The body of 5-year-old Harmony Montgomery has never been found, and now her father, Adam, will be tried once again for her death. During a hearing in Manchester's Hillsborough Superior Court, a date was set of October 27, 2027. Adam will be charged again with second-degree murder for the death of his daughter. He was convicted on that same charge in 2024 along with second-degree assault. However, the New Hampshire Superior Court overturned his conviction on the murder charge, saying combining the charges jeopardized his right to a fair trial. Adam remains in prison on assault, abusing a corpse, and other charges. Investigators believe Harmony was killed in 2019, but not reported missing until 2021. Brooke McCarthy, WBZ, Boston's News Radio.
2: Police in southern New Hampshire say they found a grenade, assault rifles, body armor, and several types of drugs after a traffic stop over the weekend. Police say a Jeep was pulled over in Danville Saturday near the Massachusetts border, and they discovered the driver was a convicted felon wanted in Florida whose license was also suspended. The 46-year-old from Danville was taken away, and his car and home were searched, turning up the trove. Another law enforcer's lost his job in

0: An incident further ratcheting up that debate around automatic license plate readers.
1: The police chief in San Jose, California, acknowledges that one of his officers accessed the city's Flock data, then handed off information about a vehicle's location to his cousin, who's a suspect in a domestic violence case. Legal analyst Stephen Clark.
2: Because the officer technically had authorization to go into the database, even though he misused it, he did not commit a crime.
1: The police chief has fired the officer, but Clark says he can't charge him criminally.
2: They're going to have to tighten this law up.
1: Jim Ryan, ABC News.
0: Help wanted? Well, Boston's mayor is calling on more local businesses to hire local students.
3: Not every kid can just focus on school, so the city of Boston is offering BPS students learn and earn opportunities in construction, banking, education, and beyond.
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0: 31 weeks to go till Marathon Monday today. And today, the BAA says it's opened up applications for runners. Qualifier registration for the next Boston Marathon goes through Saturday, closing up at 5 p.m. Any athlete who's achieved a currently valid Boston Marathon qualifying time can apply. You can find those times and more specifics online. For a 30-year-old woman, for example, it's 3 hours and 25 minutes. Even if you beat it, though, it's not a guaranteed in. The leaves are just starting to change out there, and just how much they'll change is an open question. WBZ's Kyle Schaffel looks ahead.
5: Yankee Magazine foliage guru Jim Salgi says the falling leaves rarely disappoint. Unfortunately, last year was the exception.
6: It was early, it was quick, it was brown and down.
5: But the nature photographer says the forests of southern New England have mostly recovered from the drought that caused the mediocre foliage. He's more optimistic this go-around.
6: Southern New England is going to have a really nice year. It's going to be a little late this year, though. El Nino is the big talking point.
5: The El Nino effect is bringing clouds and moisture, which could push peak viewing into late October. The trees need strong sunlight and cold temperatures to develop those bright red pigments. Still, he says foliage in southern New England will be between a 7 and a 9 out of 10 this year, conditional on how cloudy it is. I asked him for some spots that won't be packed with leaf peepers.
6: We can also avoid the kank just by going west or east of it. Staying on Route 112, you have great options going west towards Vermont, and it's much less crowded.
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0: It is Emmys time tonight.
7: Heading into the big event, the final season of HBO Max Hacks leads the comedy field with 24 nominations. That's a record for a comedy series, besting the previous record of 23 held by The Bear in 2024 and The Studio last year. Also in comedy, Rob Reiner receiving a posthumous nomination for guest actor for his role in season 4 of The Bear. On the drama side, Pitt landed the most nominations with 25. I'm Jennifer Bolsoni.
0: We'll check the drama on the roads in 2 minutes.
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0: At 6:23 and every 10 minutes, that's the Subaru Retailers of New England all-wheel drive traffic on the threes. Where do we start out there, Jack?
15: We're going to start in Woburn, Madison. We've got some delays on Route 95 heading northbound right now, just coming off of Wynn Street and Woburn, getting up towards Route 93. And then things ease out after that, at least on the northbound side. Southbound, we still have some slow-moving traffic on 93 through the Wakefield area and continues down slow, back towards Route 3 in the Burlington stretch. Route 93 heading northbound, we did have a crash up just beyond Route 133 in the Andover area. We still have some heavy delays back to Route 125. That'll ease out after a while. That's what it is right now. Traveling Route 1 heading northbound, you're okay on the Tobin Bridge getting up through the Chelsea area. Once you get past Sargent Street and Revere, we've got some slow traffic getting up past Lynn Street, Salem Street area. And then, once you get beyond that, you're kind of in okay shape up to Route 95. Southbound Route 1 remains heavy through the Linfield area down to just about Main Street in Saugus. And traveling on the expressway northbound from the Braintree merge right up to the Neponset area, heavy traffic there, heavy into the Tip O'Neill Tunnel. Things start to get a little bit better on the northbound side. Still slow from the Medford stretch right up to Route 95. And when you start listening to books on Audible, traffic might seem a little less of an annoyance and more like an opportunity for another chapter. 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I'm Jack Hart, WBZ Traffic in the Threes.
0: The four-day forecast comes from AccuWeather's Brian Thompson.
16: Tonight will turn out noticeably cooler under a clear sky. Low 54 in Boston. It will be in the 40s in many suburbs. A cool day tomorrow. Sunshine will become mixed with clouds. While the high of 67, it will be in the low 70s in some inland spots. Partly cloudy for tomorrow night. Low 56. Sunday to partly cloudy on Wednesday with a warmer afternoon. High 77. It will be closer to 70 on the Cape and Islands. And turning more humid Thursday with clouds and sunshine. Thursday's high 77. There could be a shower later Thursday into Thursday night, and then back to more sunshine and lower humidity by Friday. I'm AccuWeather meteorologist Brian Thompson, WBZ, Boston's News Radio.
0: Right now, it's 66 in Norwell, 62 in Hudson. It's 64 in Andover, and in Boston, 70, feeling like 66 with a breeze out there and a blue sky overhead at 625. In New England business news, the state's putting millions of dollars into drama and comedies and musicals.
17: The $7 million in tax credits support 23 live theater productions across Massachusetts, including The Nutcracker, Les Miserables, A Christmas Carol, and To Kill a Mockingbird, just to name a few. The live theater tax credits are meant to help create local jobs, support theaters, and nearby businesses. More than $2.1 million goes to the Boston Ballet for its production of The Nutcracker. Other major awards include more than $500,000 each for the American Repertory Theater's Black Swan and Boston Lyric Opera's William Tell and Paranormal Activity. It is all meant to help Massachusetts compete for regional, pre-Broadway, and national tour productions. Governor Maura Healey saying, quote, "We want Massachusetts to be a place where artists and producers want to create and audiences want to come experience it." 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
18: Boston is ready to rock on again with Rush. The legendary power trio set to wrap up a two-night stand at the Garden tonight. This is the 50-something tour paying tribute to all these years on stage. Rush has sold more than 43 million albums worldwide. They've earned 24 gold and platinum records, and Rush was inducted into the Rock and Roll Hall of Fame in 2013. Now, the show the other night, Saturday, at the Garden, went on for more than 3 hours, 28 songs. 7:30 showtime tonight. They went on about 7:45 the other night. You fans of diehards, have fun tonight. Drew Mulholland, WBZ. Boston's News Radio.
0: Doors should be opening in just a few minutes. Coming up in the news at 6:30... blue states filing a new lawsuit over green card changes.
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0: 70 degrees in Boston at 6:30. Good evening. I'm Madison Rogers. Let's start this half hour in Saudi Arabia. Officials now say a crucial oil pipeline that was struck in an attack will be out of service for weeks, further restricting the flow of oil. The east-west pipeline has been key to Saudi Arabia's efforts to avoid the Strait of Hormuz. Riyadh is blaming Iranian-backed militias in Iraq for the attack. In Massachusetts, the average gas price has risen 13 cents in the last week. It's $4.34 today per AAA. And at the White House,
30: President Trump blames Ukraine, not the crisis in the Middle East, for causing diesel prices to skyrocket.
31: Mr. Zelensky has to do one thing. He has to stop knocking out diesel fuel in Russia. Let him go after targets, but not diesel fuel, because he's causing a shortage of diesel fuel. This isn't done by the Middle East.
30: Ukraine has been hitting Russian refineries for months, and as a result, Russia has banned diesel exports. The president says he's now asking Ukrainians to stop.
0: That's ABC's Karen Hua. Also today, the EPA says it's getting rid of rules that put limits on greenhouse gas emissions from power plants. The agency says it'll save the oil and gas industries more than $300 billion. They're also proposing a move that would prevent further administrations from regulating planet-warming pollution from power plants. Massachusetts and other states have filed a new lawsuit challenging a rule that could deny green cards to people who've received government aid.
32: Attorney General Andrea Campbell is joining nearly two dozen states in a lawsuit to stop the Trump administration's new rule that gives immigration officers more discretion. Under the public charge rule taking effect Friday, the AG's office says immigration officers could deny green cards based on immigrants' use of public benefits like SNAP and MassHealth. A public charge refers to a person who is primarily dependent on government programs. The rule also allows allows officers to consider the benefits that family members use, even if they are a U.S. citizen. Nearly every New England state is part of the lawsuit, excluding New Hampshire. Plaintiffs fear that the rule will dissuade residents and immigrant families from getting the public benefits they're entitled to. Jay Willett, WBZ, Boston's News Radio.
0: Congress shouldn't go home until they pass safeguards for AI. That's the call from the top House Democrat, Hakeem Jeffries, today.
1: We want to make sure the American people can get the benefits of this transformational technology, but don't experience the very potentially grave downsides. So those conversations are ongoing, but we can't wait till the next Congress. We need to act now.
0: On social media this afternoon, President Trump says the idea that AI is going to take over, consume, and destroy the world is a total hoax, as is the idea that data centers are bad for your neighborhood. New warnings from the artificial intelligence industry have revived debate over whether advanced AI models could escape human control and threaten humanity. Some big CEOs are urging for a slowdown in development and federal intervention. Robert Kraft is now speaking out after banning Macklemore ahead of Ed Sheeran's tour coming to Foxborough. More on that coming up in a few. Right now, 6:33, and that means time for the Subaru Retailers of New England all-wheel drive traffic on the threes. How's it looking out there, Jack?
15: Not too bad, Madison. By degrees, things get better and better. Southbound through the city, we do still have the southbound levered connector ramp heading towards Sturrow Drive westbound. That's still pretty full. And once you get on to Sturrow Drive, get down towards the Longfellow Bridge, things ease out, though. And Route 93, lower deck onto the Sacrum Bridge, into the Tip O'Neill Tunnel. Things look pretty good until you get just after Purchase Street, and then you got some heavy traffic. Still heavy down to just about Columbia Road. Things open up, and they don't get heavy again until just about Squantum Street, down a little bit before East Milton Square. Then it stays heavy right down into the Braintree split, continues slow down about Route 28 and Randolph. Northbound on the expressway, we still have some heavy delays from just before East Milton Square up to Neponset, and then things open up a little slow through the northbound side of the Tip O'Neill Tunnel. Some earlier heavy delays we had northbound on 93 have eased out nicely. Still slow, though, from Spot Pond up to Route 95. 95 itself still heavy from just about Wind Street and Woburn right up towards Route 93, and earlier delays we had 93 northbound up in the Andover area have eased out. We had a crash. That's cleared out of the way. Down to the south, still a little slow. Route 95 southbound at 495 in Mansfield. I'm Jack Hart, WBZ, traffic in the threes.
0: In the four-day forecast, it's going to be a cool one tonight, down to 54 in Boston, while a lot of suburbs are into the 40s. Then tomorrow, sunshine becomes mixed with more clouds out there, and it stays pretty cool. 67 along the water, low 70s. Excuse me, for some inland spots. Mid-50s again tomorrow night. Then Wednesday is going to be sunny to partly cloudy and getting nice and warm in the afternoon. 77 for the high. If you're down toward the Cape, maybe more like 70. Then Thursday is again around 77 for the high, but it's more humid out there with some clouds and some sun and maybe a shower late in the day. It could hold off till Thursday night. Right now it is 63 degrees in Carlisle. It's 62 in Sterling, 64 in Taunton, 70 in Boston, with sunshine and a breeze at 6:35. There is controversy and a lineup change ahead of next weekend's Ed Sheeran shows at Gillette. Rapper Macklemore is out after the first show of the tour's U.S. leg at MetLife Stadium.
2: I said free Palestine. I want those words to be loud and clear. So the people from Gaza all the way to the occupied West Bank know that we have not forgotten them.
0: Macklemore speaking to the crowd in New Jersey. On social media, the rapper says Sheeran was offered an ultimatum by Robert Kraft, who'd rallied other venue owners. The Patriots owner, in a statement, says they decided Macklemore performing in Foxborough would cross a line based on his recent actions and broader history of anti-Semitic rhetoric and imagery. Rolling Stone has confirmed that Macklemore has been removed from all the remaining shows in the U.S. North Shore Shellfish Harvesters met with Governor Healey and other state officials in Essex today to get some help they were promised.
3: It was a long 12 days earlier this summer where shellfish harvesters were sidelined on the North Shore.
4: Right at a time when shellfish are at their best prices and highest demand.
3: That's Department of Fish and Game Commissioner Tom O'Shea. A rainstorm in late June caused a sewer main in Haverhill to rupture. Roughly 8 million gallons a day of raw sewage leaked into the Merrimack River. Shellfishing areas were hit with emergency closures lasting nearly 2 weeks.
4: We know that they're small businesses and trying to make ends meet, and it's tough.
3: Governor Healey announced harvesters on the North Shore would get compensated. $300,000 in relief payments have been handed out. O'Shea, along with the governor, met with some of the shellfish diggers in Essex.
4: It's an important part of who we are in Massachusetts to support our coastal communities and these industries.
3: Sherry Small, WBZ Boston's News Radio.
0: The date is now set for a second trial in the death of 5-year-old Harmony Montgomery. Adam Montgomery, her father, is now scheduled to face another second-degree murder trial in the alleged beating death starting in late October of next year. Adam Montgomery's conviction was overturned by the New Hampshire Supreme Court, State Supreme Court, back in June. They ruled that he did not get a fair trial the first time because an assault case with stronger evidence was included. The little girl's body has never been found. It's 6:38. Let's check Bloomberg Business now with Andrew O'Day.
5: Bank of America watched its shares fall more than 5% today, as its CEO says revenue from its division that handles investment sales will be relatively flat this quarter compared with the same quarter last year. That's far below earlier forecasts following the surge in Wall Street trading volume the first half of this year. In fact, Bank of America's trading revenue in the April to June quarter was its strongest on record. As renewed Middle East energy supply worries drive oil prices higher, stocks move lower today, although finishing off of session lows. Dow down 152, NASDAQ down 147, S&P down 37. Andrew O'Day, Bloomberg Business on WBZ, Boston's News Radio.
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16: After taking 2 out of 3 over the weekend, the Red Sox hit the road to play the first of three against the Rangers starting tomorrow night. With 12 games remaining in the regular season, the Sox magic number to clinch a playoff spot is 6. Today, Garrett Whitlock was named the Red Sox nominee for the 2026 Roberto Clemente Award, given to the player who best represents the game through extraordinary character, community involvement, and positive contributions both on and off the field. And week one of the NFL wraps up tonight in Kansas City with the Broncos taking on the Chiefs at 8:15. Patrick Mahomes is set to make his return to the field tonight, just 9 months after a torn ACL and LCL in his left knee. Brian Antonelli, WBZ, Boston's News Radio.
0: Every 10 minutes, we check traffic and weather together. And we start with the Subaru Retailers of New England all-wheel drive traffic on the threes. 6:43 now, and what's the update, Jack?
15: Well, Teddy Madison, you know, downtown area, things are getting a little bit better there. Still some delays southbound on Route 93 coming out of the Tip O'Neill Tunnel. Continues slow down to about Columbia Road. Things open up after that. Northbound, though, has been stubborn. We've got some slow traffic from just about Furnace Brook Parkway up to Neponset still, and that's that'll hopefully ease out. But once you get beyond that, get into the Tip O'Neill Tunnel, continue right up Route 93. Things looking good till you get just up past Montvale Avenue, then things heavy right up to Route 95, and then continuing up Route 93, things are looking okay. Earlier delays have eased out there. Traveling right now, Route 95 heading northbound, still slow from about Wynn Street and Woburn right up to Route 93, and things open up after that. Traveling on the Mass Pike, things looking pretty good. A little slow through the hotel overpass area in the Newton Corner and heading westbound, and then continue slow down to just about Route 16. You got another snag as you get through the western area heading into Natick. And down to the south, you know what, things are looking okay. A little bit slow, 95 southbound in Mansfield at 495. And get big deals for a short time at the end of the summer sale. 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I'm Jack Hart, WBZ, traffic in the threes.
0: It's going to be noticeably cooler out there tonight. Boston's down to 54. A lot of those suburbs will get into the 40s. Then tomorrow, sunshine with more clouds mixing in as the day goes on. And it stays pretty cool. 67 in Boston and along the water, but some inland spots will get into the 70s. Then tomorrow night, it's in the mid-upper 50s. Then Wednesday, sunny to partly cloudy, and it's pleasantly warmer in the afternoon, up to around 77. 77 for Thursday's high as well, but it's turning more humid out there with some clouds and sun and a shower around maybe late in the day. Right now, 70 degrees under a sunny sky in Boston.
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0: Good Monday evening. I'm Madison Rogers. Here are the five things you need to know at 6:45. A second federal judge blocks President Trump's attempt to limit mail-in voting ahead of the midterms. The Supreme Court's looking at it, too. The president's blaming Ukrainian attacks on Russian infrastructure for why diesel prices are at a record high. 3 months after a hospitalization, Mitch McConnell has just returned to the Senate for the first time. A Cape Cod man facing OUI charges after police say he hit a Barnstable police cruiser or a police officer outside a ZZ Top concert in Hyannis. The ex-state trooper who led the Karen Reed investigation and who sent a string of heinous texts has been called to the stand in another trial.
17: Now Proctor plans to plead the fifth in the case against Miles King, the man accused of a 2021 murder in Milton. Proctor led that investigation, and now King's lawyer wants his entire case dismissed because her client is a black man investigated by Proctor.
18: how do we deal with explicit bias? Right out there calling people the N-word, calling people, you know, everything that indicates that he has no respect for the black and brown community, everything that indicates that he'd rather see them dead, that he wants to burn a cross in his front yard in terms of Martin Luther King Day, all of those things that we say, you don't leave your racism at the courthouse door. When you're a racist, you're a racist. And so we're worried about how that racism seeped into the trial.
17: But the public won't know, since the judge will allow Proctor to plead the fifth, meaning he's chosen to remain silent to prevent exposing himself to criminal liability.
0: That is WBZ TV's Christina Rex. In New Hampshire, a man whose 2019 arrest kicked off one of the biggest youth detention scandals in American history is now on trial. A sexual assault trial getting underway today for Jeffrey Buskey. The 60-year-old former youth counselor faces allegations involving four boys held at the Youth Development Center in Manchester in the late 90s. This is the first of his cases to go to trial involving David Meehan, who was 14 when he arrived at the facility now called the Sununu Youth Services Center. Meehan was the first of more than 1,100 former residents who allege physical, sexual, or emotional abuse over six decades at the facility. He took the stand today and asked, what is YDC to you, by a prosecutor? He answered, hell. Reports today say the Kennedy Center in Washington could shut down as soon as tomorrow.
19: Trump's allies on the Kennedy Center board argue that the Performing Arts Center faces bankruptcy and, quote, certain fiscal collapse within weeks without fundraising secured by the president. In exchange for the support, the board will consider a resolution to place Trump's name in a tribute on the marble facade of the building, potentially working around the judge's order earlier this year that blocked Trump from renaming the Kennedy Center after himself. The board could also hold a vote as early as tomorrow to close the Kennedy Center's main building for 2 years to carry out a massive renovation project spearheaded by the president. Peter Haralambos, ABC News.
0: A second federal judge has blocked mail-in voting changes for the approaching elections. The judge in D.C. says if the plan at the Postal Service does move forward, quote, there's an increased risk that a significant number of otherwise appropriate absentee or mail-in ballots will ultimately not be counted. His order comes as the White House asked the Supreme Court to lift another block out of Boston. The regulations are requiring all ballot envelope designs to be pre-approved by the Postal Service. States also need to upload lists of recipients into a still inactive online portal. The White House says it's about securing elections. Democrats say it's about disenfranchisement. A planned transformation along part of Route 1A is coming up against quite a bit of pushback. WBZ's James Rojas tells us about a local campaign in Lynn.
20: Driving up and down the Lynnway, it would be hard to miss the digital billboard right outside Lynnway Liquors.
21: It says we're going from six lanes to four lanes, and you have the opportunity to jump on that website and voice your opinion.
20: Owner Cliff Ansara is behind the billboard and the campaign Save the Lynnway, an effort to stop the project that includes removing one general-purpose travel lane in each direction on Route 1A. Officials in several North Shore communities have also raised questions.
21: Swampscott, Marblehead, Nahant, and the Lynnway Business Association have bonded together to work and try to stop this project, or at least edit it in a way that it's amenable for everybody.
20: Nahant selectman Pat O'Reilly also says the current design should be changed and alternatives considered. In Lynn, James Rojas, WBZ, Boston's News Radio.
0: We have reached out to the MBTA and to MassDOT for comment. There's been another measles death in Pennsylvania.
22: A Pennsylvania woman's death is the state's third this year involving the measles virus. The Jefferson County coroner said on Facebook the 40-year-old woman died Saturday from complications associated with measles. The post did not identify the woman other than as a resident of a rural area some 50 miles northeast of Pittsburgh. The post did not say whether the woman was vaccinated against measles. Pennsylvania's two previous deaths involving measles were infants. Doctors deemed measles a significant condition at the time of one infant's death. They determined that measles caused the death of the other infant, who had a genetic defect that left her vulnerable to infection. I'm Julie Walker.
0: City business remains slowed down or on hold in Everett as the fallout from cyber attacks continues.
23: Everett City Hall closed last week and now most of this week following an incident over Labor Day weekend. Basic city services will continue to be conducted at the city's Connolly Center through Thursday. Meantime, in Springfield, students and teachers are back in school today after an unexpected week off due to a separate cyber incident over the holiday weekend as well. And yes, the missed classes will need to be made up. State law mandates 180 days of learning. Matt Phipps, WBZ, Boston's News Radio.
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0: At 6:53, Subaru Retailers of New England all-wheel drive traffic on the threes. And what's the update, Jack?
15: Madison, outside of the city, things have eased out pretty nicely. Still a little bit of slow traffic, Route 95 northbound from about Wynn Street and Woburn up to Route 93. And then it eases out right up to the Linfield area. Northbound on Route 93, still a little snag from Montvale Avenue up to Route 95. Traveling down to the south, no major issues right now. Traveling the expressway northbound, though, we still have some heavy traffic from East Milton Square right up through the Neponset stretch. And then things open up and heading northbound. You're in great shape right up to Montvale Avenue in Stoneham, with things slow down a little bit. Southbound through the city, things look great. Still a little slow as you come out of the Tip O'Neill Tunnel, getting past the Columbia Road area, but that's easing out nicely as well. And you're in pretty good shape right down to the Braintree Split. A little bit slow from East Milton Square down through Furnace Brook Parkway, and then after that, life is good, and as it always is. 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I'm Jack Hart, WBZ Traffic in the Threes.
0: Life is good. It's a beautiful evening out there, just about sunset now in Boston. Let's get the four-day forecast with AccuWeather's Brian Thompson.
4: The sky will stay pretty clear throughout tonight, and it will be a noticeably cooler night. Low 54 in downtown Boston. Many suburbs, though, into the 40s. So a cool start to tomorrow, and it's going to stay pretty cool throughout the day as sunshine mixes with some clouds. High 67, will be in the low 70s in some inland spots. Partly cloudy for tomorrow night, low 56. Sunday to partly cloudy on Wednesday, a warmer afternoon, high 77, a little cooler, closer to 70 for the Cape and Islands. And the humidity returns into Thursday with clouds and sun. We'll have a high of 77. There could be a shower later Thursday or Thursday night. I'm AccuWeather, the meteorologist Brian Thompson, WBZ, Boston's News Radio.
0: Right now, it is 64 in Stoughton, 64 in Woburn, and 70 in Boston. Mostly clear sky at 6:55. There's romance in the air on the Blue Line.
5: Daniela Filosa was riding the Blue Line last month when she saw a man with blue eyes and a warm smile.
24: But I was kind of interested, but at the same time, I was paralyzed.
5: She got nervous, shelled up, but now has been searching for those blue eyes ever since.
24: If I post a note on a tree or on a pole or something, He's going to see it, and he's going to reach out to me. And that's what I did.
5: The notes were left around Orient Heights Station, where the man got off that night. There's still no sign of him, but now that the notes have gone viral on social media, Felos has switched to a different approach rather than just leave her number.
24: This is why I opened up a public page on Instagram so everyone can reach out. I can kind of like feel safe because you never know, right?
6: So don't search for the notes. Search for the Instagram.
24: Yes.
5: You heard her, Mr. Blue Eyes. Jer Brosnan, WBZ Boston's News Radio.
0: Students at Salem State wanted to lessen the stigma around using a food pantry. So WBZ's Hal Schaffel tells us what they came up with.
7: When the food pantry at Salem State came up for a redesign, the students wanted the marketing to look a very certain way.
8: They didn't want it just to be called a pantry anymore. They thought it had more dignity and more support for students as a market.
7: And so the food pantry at the school is now called Feed a Viking Market. It's been redesigned to look a little like a convenience store in the bottom of the library, complete with bright orange signage. Ian Wong with Salem State said the point was to cut down on the stigma of furtively darting into a food pantry hidden in a basement somewhere.
8: They kind of make that statement that, yes, we're here to support our students. It's an open market. They come in, they grab things that they need.
7: And the need is pressing. The pantry has been visited close to 2,000 times in 2026 alone.
8: 25% reported being hungry but not eating because they lacked money.
7: Kyle Schaffel, WBZ, Boston's News Radio.
0: Is it the end of humanity? Is it all a big hoax? The very latest high stakes back and forth on AI coming up in the news at 7.
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1: It's 70 degrees in Boston at 7 o'clock. Good evening. I'm Madison Rogers, and here's what's happening. Today, President Trump says fears around AI are a big hoax, and the push for guardrails is still gaining momentum by the day.
2: President Trump downplaying any need to check the development of artificial intelligence, posting Monday there is a sick conspiracy against AI and data centers, and saying Sunday he doesn't want America to give up its edge over China.
3: And frankly, I want to keep it that way, because whoever wins, AI wins. And we can put guardrails, we can do this and that, but I think you have a lot of negative forces that are bringing it up that shouldn't be bringing it up. And they're bringing up things that won't happen.
2: On Meet the Press, House Speaker Mike Johnson said we need guardrails, but
4: I think we've got to have meaningful regulation that does not smother American innovation.
2: Tech leaders at Anthropic, OpenAI, SpaceX, and others are calling for greater regulation to ensure safety. This comes after a former Anthropic researcher made a grave prediction that AI would kill us all by the end of the decade. Rogue AI models have been able to break free and conduct their own hacks. I'm Julie Walker.
1: Governor Healey has joined the calls for stronger federal guardrails and oversight for AI. In her words, before it's too late. In a statement today, the governor says the president and Congress need to do their jobs because relying on the AI companies to keep people safe isn't enough. Developing on Capitol Hill this evening, Senator Mitch McConnell has just returned to the Senate for the first time since mid-June, when he was hospitalized for a fall in his home. The Kentucky Republican's three-month absence has generated a flood of criticism, some online speculation. In a statement, the 84-year-old says he's not quite back to 100%, but that he's assured the Senate leader he'll do his best to be present for tough votes when Republicans need him. In New Hampshire, a retrial for Adam Montgomery is now set for next year.
5: The body of 5-year-old Harmony Montgomery has never been found, and now her father, Adam, will be tried once again for her death. During a hearing in Manchester's Hillsborough Superior Court, a date was set of October 27, 2027. Adam will be charged again with second-degree murder for the death of his daughter. He was convicted on that same charge in 2024, along with second-degree assault. However, the New Hampshire Superior Court overturned his conviction on the murder charge, saying combining the charges jeopardized his right to a fair trial. Adam remains in prison on assault, abusing a corpse, and other charges. Investigators believe Harmony was killed in 2019, but not reported missing until 2021. Brooke McCarthy, WBZ Boston's News Radio.
1: Coming up in a few minutes, there's a reason why your phone battery might be dying more quickly this week. 7:03 right now. 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
6: Well, thank you, Madison. Southbound on the expressway, we still have some delays just as you get around the bend at Mass Ave and continuing down to Columbia Road. Southbound free and clear right down to the Braintree split after that. Right now, northbound on the expressway, though, we're still struggling with some heavy delays. Furnace Brook Parkway right up to Neponset. And then after that, things look good, you know, really right up to just about Route 95 right now. A little bit of a delay up there. Traveling otherwise, the downtown area looks good. Excuse me, Storrow Drive inbound and outbound. No major delays there. Looks like we might have a little trouble on the westbound side of the Mass Pike. Just after the Kenmore ramp, looks like we've got a compromised vehicle there that's causing a minor delay. Sumner and Callahan tunnels, Tobin Bridge, all doing well right now. Mass Pike a little bit slow getting out past the supermarket overpass, and a little bit slow through the Natick stretch. I'm Jack Hart, WBZ Traffic in the Threes.
1: It's going to get cooler out there tonight. 54 for the low in Boston, while a lot of suburbs get into the 40s. Really starting to feel like fall out there. Tomorrow stays pretty cool, up to 67 in Boston, while some inland spots get into the low 70s. Sunshine mixes in with some clouds as the day goes on. Then Wednesday, up to 77 again, up to 77 for the first time in a while. It's going to be pleasantly warmer in the afternoon, sunny to partly cloudy out there. Thursday, when it's 77 again, but it's more humid with clouds and sun, a shower late in the day or at night. Right now, it's 58 degrees in Acton, it's 60 in Holliston, 59 in Plymouth, and 68 in Boston. We have a breeze in the air and a clear sky at dusk. It's 7:05. As the weather turns a little cooler out there, falling leaves might be on your mind. WBZ's Heil Schaffel has the foliage forecast.
7: Yankee Magazine foliage guru Jim Salgi says the falling leaves rarely disappoint. Unfortunately, last year was the exception.
8: It was early, it was quick, it was brown and down.
7: But the nature photographer says the forests of southern New England have mostly recovered from the drought that caused the mediocre foliage. He's more optimistic this go-around.
8: Southern New England is going to have a really nice year. It's going to be a little late this year, though. El Nino is the big talking point.
7: The El Nino effect is bringing clouds and moisture, which could push peak viewing into late October. The trees need strong sunlight and cold temperatures to develop those bright red pigments. Still, he says foliage in southern New England will be between a 7 and a 9 out of 10 this year, conditional on how cloudy it is. I asked him for some spots that won't be packed with leaf peepers.
8: We can also avoid the kank just by going west or east of it. Staying on Route 112, you have great options going west towards Vermont, and it's much less crowded.
7: Heil Schaffel, WBZ, Boston. 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
1: Amazon is suspending its use of the cargo carrier that was involved in a deadly crash in Miami last week.
2: Amazon says it's suspending its partnership with 21 Air after one of the cargo carrier's planes careened off a Miami runway last week, killing five people. The Boeing 767 came in fast, barreling roughly 1,300 feet past the end of the runway, smashing into a van carrying workers at a plane cleaning company. All five people who died were in the van. In a statement, Amazon said, after the tragic incident, we've spent time supporting the investigation and reviewing some of the surrounding circumstances, and we've decided to pause our operations with 21 Air. The North Carolina carrier had flown packages for Amazon since 2024. The company said it's confident in its safety policies, procedures, and training. I'm Julie Walker.
1: If you think your iPhone might be dying more quickly this week, there's a reason.
9: That's because the major update is requiring several gigabytes of space on devices, and Apple has previously warned that such updates can temporarily have a negative impact on battery life. The company says on a support page that iPhones and other products will need time to complete the setup process in the background, which causes the battery drain. And Apple is saying this typically lasts just a few days. I'm Sarah Lee Kessler.
1: He dressed icons, and he was an icon all his own. Fashion designer Bob Mackie has died today at the age of 87. A statement on his social media account says he's died of pneumonia in Palm Springs. Mackie's designs defined 70s glamour, dressing stars like Carol Burnett, Cher, Madonna, Diana Ross, often in sequins and feathers, and sometimes in not much else. He also designed Marilyn Monroe's Happy Birthday, Mr. President gown, and Elton John's sparkly Dodgers uniform. Mackie won 9 Emmys, a Tony, and he was nominated for 3 Oscars. Carol Burnett, paying tribute on social media, says, "There are fashion designers who don't do costumes, and there are costume designers who don't do fashion. Bob did it all." 7:08 right now. Let's check Bloomberg Business with Andrew O'Day.
10: If a health insurance company declines to pay for your care, you should consider appealing it, because it works a lot. Bloomberg analysis finds that last year, 5 large insurers denied more than 10% of prior authorization requests for drugs or procedures in most Medicare, Medicaid, and Affordable Care Act plans. But roughly half of those who appealed those denials got them reversed. Stock indexes declined on the backs of higher oil prices and a retreat for shares of companies supporting the AI build-out. Dow lost 152, NASDAQ down 147, S&P down 37. Andrew O'Day, Bloomberg Business on WBZ, Boston's News Radio.
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20: With A.J. Brown out at least the next 4 weeks while on injured reserve, other Patriots wide receivers will need to step up, like Mac Hollins, who led the team in yards after Brown left in week one.
21: Mac's always taking advantage of his opportunities. I think that the quarterback knows he's going to be in the right spot when he's supposed to be there.
20: That was Mike Vrabel today, adding even with Brown, they want to get Kyle Williams involved.
21: I mean, I'm hopeful that Kyle, can find a role for us and find a way to help us and, use his speed and catch and run opportunities like we saw last year at times.
20: Then there's Romeo Doubs, who was held catchless and

0: Fellow bridge down into Leverett Circle. Otherwise, the Leverett connector ramps northbound and southbound have cleared out of the way. Downtown looking not too bad, to tell you the truth. Southbound on the expressway, you do have a little bit of a slowdown just before you get to Columbia Road. Excuse me. Northbound on the expressway, we still have some heavy delays, but right now from just about East Milton Square to just about Neponset, and then things open wide up. Down to the south, things look good. Out in Central Mass and up to the north, all is reasonably well. I'm Jack Hart, WBZ Traffic in the Threes.
1: In the four-day forecast, it is clear and noticeably cooler out there this evening. The low tonight is around 54 in Boston, 40s for many suburbs. Tomorrow, sunshine becomes mixed with clouds and it stays pretty cool. The high's around 67 for your Tuesday in Boston. Some inland spots will get into the lower 70s. Wednesday's up to 77, pleasantly warmer in the afternoon with sunny to partly cloudy skies. More clouds and more humid for Thursday, high around 77 again, and maybe a shower late in the day or at night. Right now, it's 60 in Abington, 54 in Holden, 60 in Billerica, and 68 in Boston. A clear evening sky at 7:14.
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1: Good Monday evening. I'm Madison Rogers. Here are the five things you need to know at 7:15. The EPA repealing rules that limit planet warming gas emissions from coal and natural gas plants as the White House promises the industry hundreds of billions in savings. Governor Healey calls on President Trump and Congress to put more safeguards on AI, while President Trump calls the doomsday fears a hoax. The Supreme Court says it'll decide this month whether to hear a Maine lobsterman's challenge to a rule requiring electronic tracking devices on boats. Robert Kraft confirms that Macklemore has been banned from performing in Foxborough next week as part of the Big Ed Sheeran tour because of Macklemore's pro-Palestinian comments. And some Boston public schoolers will be earning paychecks later this fall. WBZ's Jared Brosnan has that.
3: The city of Boston says BPS students have over 1,600 learn and earn opportunities this year, a.k.a.
4: paid jobs that directly connect what students are learning in the classroom to career pathways right here in Boston.
3: Mayor Michelle Wu says oftentimes students are forced to take jobs that make it difficult to balance their schoolwork and provide for their family.
4: Versus having a school year jobs program that is tailored around your education, pairing you with mentors, with career pathways, with financial literacy programming, with the supports to ensure that we are helping students balance both.
3: She hopes more Boston businesses will step up so they can reach their goal of 2,000 jobs once the application process starts.
4: Starting September 30th, you'll be able to find and apply to all of our Learn and Earn opportunities and access our online directory of career readiness resources.
3: From Hyde Park, I'm Jared Brosnan, WBZ Boston's News Radio.
1: After Lindsey Clancy's lawyer made a public appeal for help from the president last week, the president's responding, telling reporters that it's a state situation and he won't be intervening. President Trump called it a very sad situation and said there's no winner there. After the mistrial, the decision on whether Clancy will be criminally tried again for killing her children remains in the hands of the Plymouth DA. In a setback for the president's plans, a second federal judge has frozen changes on mail-in voting rules.
5: A previous order from another judge already is before the U.S. Supreme Court. Election officials say they could not implement the new requirements before November. U.S. District Judge Carl Nichols was nominated by Trump and earlier declined to freeze the president's executive order, saying at the time it was premature. In issuing a preliminary injunction late Sunday, Nichols wrote that now it's clear many people would lose their ability to vote if it goes into effect. Mike Hemp in Washington.
1: The Department of Homeland Security has now put out a report on problems at the now closed facility that was known as Alligator Alcatraz.
6: In a sweeping report issued Monday, the DHS Inspector General describes a facility overrun with poor conditions. Everything from insect infestations in the showers to a lack of clean drinking water. It says detainees were not provided with sufficient living space. In some cases, people were held for hours in small metal containers that looked like cages but were described as calming areas. The inspectors described the use of those small enclosures as unprecedented in modern corrections facilities. Alligator Alcatraz has now closed. Sherry Preston, ABC News.
1: A Cape Cod man.

0: is accused of drunk driving and hitting a police officer who'd been directing traffic outside the ZZ Top concert in Hyannis last night. This happened around 10 p.m. outside the Cape Cod Melody tent where the concert was letting out. Police say the Barnstable officer was wearing a reflective jacket and standing in an illuminated crosswalk when he was hit. The officer was taken to the hospital. Police did not say what condition he might be in. The driver, a 43-year-old from Osterville, was arrested and is facing multiple charges, including OUI liquor second offense. Governor Healey is supporting the arts by awarding tax credits to local live theater productions. WBC's Sherry Small tells us more.
1: Established through Governor Healey's Mass Leads Act, the Live Theater Tax Credit Pilot Program is meant to help Massachusetts compete for regional productions. Pre-on and pre-off Broadway runs, national tour launches, and other live performances. 23 productions across Massachusetts are receiving tax credit awards, ranging from the smallest, about $51,000 for the New Bedford Festival Theater, Disney's Frozen, up to the largest of over $2 million for the Boston Ballet's The Nutcracker. Eligible theater companies may receive tax credits based on a percentage of payroll costs and expenses involving production, performance, and transportation. Governor Healey says Massachusetts has incredible theaters, talented artists, and communities that know how to put on a great show. Sherry Small, WBZ Boston's News Radio.
0: After Oasis teased it last week, dates have been announced and they are coming to Gillette. WBZ's Brian Antonelli has more.
2: Oasis has announced their 2027 global tour dates, and the North American leg only has two stops, Las Vegas and Gillette Stadium.
3: See you next year!
2: The Manchester band begins their tour in Glasgow in May before eventually getting to Gillette Stadium on August 10th, 13th, and the 14th. Fans will have to register before Thursday, September 17th at 11 a.m. for a chance to buy tickets to see Oasis in the Boston area for the first time since 2005. Brian Antonelli, WBZ, Boston's News Radio.
0: MLB fans are now voting on one of the league's most prestigious honors, Roberto Clemente Award, recognizing contributions on the field and off through community involvement and philanthropy. Every team nominates someone. The Red Sox have nominated Garrett Whitlock, the club's Jimmy Fund captain. They say he's committed at least $100,000 to charitable causes this year. The nominees include 7 All-Stars and 14 first-time nominees, with honors on the way tomorrow.
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0: Back to your drive at 7:23. It's the Subaru Retailers of New England, all-wheel drive, traffic on the threes. And what's the update, Jack?
3: Well, things getting better and better out there, Madison. Traveling on the expressway heading northbound, still a little bit slow from just before Granite Avenue up to about Neponset, but that's an extreme improvement. And then once you get beyond that, things look nice right up into the Tip O'Neill Tunnel and continuing right up to a little bit of a slowdown just before Route 95, but that's not so bad. And traveling right now on the lower deck onto the Zakim Bridge into the Tip O'Neill Tunnel, traffic is moving like a hot knife through butter, a little bit slow getting past the Savin Hill area. Traveling right now inbound on Sturrow Drive, still slow from the Prudential, from the Longfellow Bridge right into the Leverett Circle area. The Tobin Bridge looks good right now. Sumner and Callahan Tunnels, Ted Williams Tunnel, all doing well. I'm Jack Hart, WBZ Traffic on the Threes.
0: And with the four-day forecast, here's AccuWeather's Brian Thompson.
12: Tonight will turn out noticeably cooler with a clear sky, low 54 in Boston, many suburbs into the 40s. A cool day tomorrow with sunshine and some clouds mixed in, a high of 67. Some inland spots will crack the 70-degree mark, and then partly cloudy for tomorrow night with a low of 56. A little warmer heading into Wednesday. Sunshine will mix with clouds again, high 77. We'll be closer to 70 on the Cape and Islands. Turning more humid Thursday with clouds and sun, high 77. Could see a shower or two later Thursday into Thursday night, and then back to more sunshine and lower humidity on Friday. I'm AccuWeather meteorologist Brian Thompson, WBZ, Boston's News Radio.
0: It is 68 degrees with a breeze and a clear sky over Boston at 724. In New England business news, a lot of talk and not a lot of action on Beacon Hill these days. It is election season, but conference committees have about a half dozen or so issues to discuss and have until the end of the year to come up with a consensus bill. No real sign on when any real progress might be made during the informal session, but lawmakers are about to tackle a bill that would provide easier access to primary care officials later this week. So that's a start. A music icon is embracing life off the stage. Here's WBZ's Drew Mulholland.
13: Yeah, it's a new role here for this superstar. Lady Gaga and her fiancé Michael Polanski say they are loving parenthood. The 40-year-old singer and the tech entrepreneur recently welcomed their first baby. Both Gaga and Polanski took time off from work this summer to be with their new bundle of joy. Gaga says she's just absolutely loving it and letting her fans in a little bit. Very nice thing. Drew Mulholland, WBZ, Boston's News Radio.
0: While we wait to see where the Red Sox land in the playoffs, Fenway's getting ready, and you can enter for a chance to buy tickets beginning today.
14: Now's your chance, Sox fans. You can now sign up online with the Red Sox to enter their drawing for your shot at purchasing tickets for potential wild card and division series playoff games at Fenway. If you're one of the lucky ones chosen, you'll be notified via email a week from today, Monday, September 21st. There's a deadline to enter for the first two rounds this Friday at 5 o'clock. So good luck and go Sox. Jim McKay, WBZ, Boston's News Radio.
0: The president's son's wedding celebration, it's turned out, was partially funded by a Russian oligarch.
15: Donald Trump Jr.'s new wife, Bettina, is confirming their May wedding weekend celebration in the Bahamas was partially funded by a man with close ties to Russian President Vladimir Putin. In a post on her Instagram page, signed by the couple, Bettina Trump wrote that man, Umar Kremlev, was a dear friend and that it's unfortunate something so personal and happy can be recast as something political or sinister simply because of who someone is or where they come from. Friendship doesn't require a political motive. ProPublica reported Kremlev footed the bill for hundreds of thousands of dollars of wedding expenses, including paying to rent out one of two private islands where the three-day party was held. I'm Julie Walker.
0: Coming up, a return to the witness stand, another trial for ex-state trooper Michael Proctor.
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0: 68 degrees in Boston at 7:30. Good evening. I'm Madison Rogers, and we start this half hour with some breaking news. A federal judge in Boston has just delayed a major change to international student visas, just one day before that change was set to take effect. The ruling postpones a Trump administration policy that would have capped international student visas at 4 years. The judge calling the government's justification exceptionally weak. Higher education leaders who sued to block the rule say it would have devastated PhD programs, which often take more than 5 years to complete. The next court hearing is set for October 2nd. Congress shouldn't go home until they pass safeguards for AI. That's the call from the top House Democrat, Hakeem Jeffries, today.
25: We want to make sure the American people can get the benefits of this transformational technology, but don't experience the very potentially grave downsides. So those conversations are ongoing, but we can't wait till the next Congress. We need to act now.
0: On social media this afternoon, President Trump said the idea that AI is going to take over, consume, and destroy the world is a hoax, as is the idea that data centers are bad for your neighborhood. New warnings from the artificial intelligence industry have revived debate around whether advanced AI models could escape human control and threaten humanity. Some big CEOs are urging for a slowdown in development and federal intervention. The ex-state trooper who led the Karen Reed investigation and who sent a string of deeply racist texts has been called to the stand in another trial.
26: Now Proctor plans to plead the fifth in the case against Miles King, the man accused of a 2021 murder in Milton. Proctor led that investigation, and now King's lawyer wants his entire case dismissed because her client is a black man investigated by Proctor.
27: How do we deal with explicit bias? Right out there calling people the N-word, calling people, you know, everything that indicates that he has no respect for the black and brown community, everything that indicates that he'd rather see them dead, that he wants to burn a cross in his front yard in terms of Martin Luther King Day, all of those things that we say, you don't leave your racism at the courthouse door. When you're a racist, you're a racist. And so we're worried about how that racism seeped into the trial.
26: But the public won't know, since the judge will allow Proctor to plead the fifth, meaning he's chosen to remain silent to prevent exposing himself to criminal liability.
0: And that is WBZ-TV's Christina Rex. 7:33, and coming up in a couple of minutes, a love story on the rails. Right now, hopefully it's a love story on the roads. Let's check the Subaru Retailers of New England all-wheel drive traffic on the threes with Jack Hart.
3: Well, thank you, Madison. Kind of a like story on the expressway. You know, kind of like what it looks like now, but it's not as good as it could be. Right now, northbound on the expressway, we've got some slow traffic from just about East Milton Square, still up to about Neponset, but then it opens up, and then you're free and clear right up to some earlier delays we had up by Route 95. Those are completely gone. You're free and clear right up to the New Hampshire border. Traveling otherwise, southbound, things look good through the city. Lower deck onto the Zakim Bridge and into the Tip O'Neill Tunnel, things do well. Route 93 heading northbound just after Route 37 in Braintree and heading towards Route 3. We do have a little bit of a crash there, just a minor delay. Traffic has lightened up pretty well. Traveling up to the north, things look good. Central Mass, things look great. I'm Jack Hart, WBZ, Traffic in the Threes.
0: In the four-day forecast, it's cooler out there tonight. The low's around 54 in Boston, while a lot of suburbs get into the 40s. Then tomorrow, up to 67 in Boston and along the water, but some inland spots are into the lower 70s. Sunshine to start, and that gets mixed in with some more clouds as the day goes on. Then Wednesday, it's sunny, maybe partly cloudy, and in the afternoon, it warms up, a pleasant high of around 77. Thursday, it's a more humid high of around 77 with clouds and sun and a shower possibly late in the day or at night. Right now, it is 61 in Reading. It's 61 in Millbury, 60 in Somerset. In Boston, 68 under a clear sky with a breeze in the air at 7:35. A search for love has made its way to East Boston's Orient Station. WBZ's Jared Brosnan has the story.
1: Let me introduce you to Daniela Filosa.
5: I am a romantic. I am a dreamer. I still believe in love.
1: So much so that she's been searching for a man with blue eyes for almost a month that she saw on the blue line.
5: And I couldn't stop thinking about those highs and that moment. There was just a conversation in the silence.
1: Despite the warmth of his smile, she was too nervous to speak, so she returned to the station a couple times to see if she could find him. When that didn't work, she posted some anonymous flyers with her number attached.
5: I'm honestly receiving a lot of support and a lot of love and a lot of hope that I will find this guy. I'm just hoping that he's not going to be too scared at this point because this is going viral.
1: She's since removed her number from the flyers, but if you're Mr. Blue Eyes, you can find her on Instagram. From the North End, I'm Jared Brosnan, WBZ Boston's News Radio.
0: There's controversy and a lineup change ahead of next weekend's Ed Sheeran shows at Gillette. Rapper Macklemore is out after the first show of the tour's U.S. leg at MetLife Stadium.
6: I said free Palestine. I want those words to be loud and clear so the people from Gaza all the way to the occupied West Bank know that we have not forgotten them.
0: Macklemore telling the crowd, the crowd in New Jersey, that a big part of why he wanted to do the tour is delivering that message. On social media, the rapper says Sheeran was offered an ultimatum by Robert Kraft, who rallied other venue owners to say the tour can't come unless Macklemore goes. The Patriots owner, in a statement, says they decided Macklemore performing in Foxborough would cross a line based on his recent actions and broader history of anti-Semitic rhetoric and imagery. Rolling Stone has confirmed he's been removed from all the remaining shows in the U.S. The Everett City Council is meeting right now to vote on a resolution that would look to support the more than 1,300 workers striking around the clock at the Everett Boston Harbor Casino. Striking workers and reps from both unions are at that city council meeting. The workers, including housekeepers, cooks, slot attendants, and bartenders, have been off the job since the 4th. It's been a 24-hour picket line. They're asking for better pay, a continuation of their health care and benefits, and reasonable job security. A food pantry at a North Shore college has undergone some rebranding.
7: Salem State University just relaunched their student food pantry last week, but the students are very intentionally not calling it that.
8: And the big piece is this is more accessible and brings a lot more dignity than the other piece. It's looks like a market.
7: The Feta Viking Market looks like a little convenience store on the ground floor of the school library. Ian Wong with Salem State said student input led to the change in format and name, trying to increase accessibility and cut down on the stigma of visiting a food pantry.
8: About 50% of our students surveyed said that their food didn't last and they couldn't afford to buy more food.
7: He said need among students is high and people have visited the pantry, now market, almost 2,000 times this year alone. Kyle Schaffel, WBZ, Boston's News Radio.
0: Andrew O'Day has Bloomberg Business.
9: Traders who make wagers based on the weather are in the unenviable position of trying to predict the emerging El Nino, forecast to be so strong there is no historic guidance for pricing the risks. In the U.S., many traders have been placing wagers 3 months earlier than in a typical year, most betting on a mild winter. It has implications for multiple industries, including agriculture, energy, tourism, and insurance. Higher oil futures and a push by leading AI companies to slow down development to protect public safety combined to pull stocks lower today. Dow fell 152, NASDAQ down 147, S&P down 37. Andrew O'Day, Bloomberg Business on WBZ, Boston's News Radio.
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2: After a pair of goals in yesterday's Prospect Showcase game against the Sabres, Bruins forward James Hagans followed that up with 4 more today. He said before this mini 2-game set, this is the best he's ever felt off the ice.
33: Being able to stay here over the summer has helped me a lot. They know so much, so it's being around the players, being around the staff, the trainers. You just have to soak everything in, everything they tell you.
2: The 19-year-old added some of the biggest takeaways he had from his short stint with the team last season is the more you play, the more confident you are, and he wants to earn trust on the ice.
33: Yeah, I know that these guys all have my back, and you work towards hopefully all of them knowing that you have their back as well. So it's, you know, it's going to be really exciting. These are exciting times. Everybody's back, and you just hope you can make the team though.
2: Brian Antonelli, WBZ, Boston's News Radio.
0: It is 7:43. 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Jack?
3: Well, thank you, Madison. We've got a crash right now. It's on Route 93. It's heading northbound just after Route 37. And, just before you get to the 93, the expressway merge ramp, or you could have the ramp that takes you over to Route 3. It's in that same place. And it's starting to cause a little bit of a heavier delay. It's working its way back towards Route 28. Expressway heading northbound. We still have some slow traffic from East Milton Square up to just about Neponset. Then things are wide open right up to the New Hampshire border. Otherwise, downtown is looking pretty good. Still a little slow on Sturra Drive inbound towards Leverett Circle. Sachem Bridge, Tobin Bridge, Sumner and Callahan Tunnels, Ted Williams Tunnel all doing well. Up to the north, things look pretty good. Now in Central Mass, all is well, at least right now. I'm Jack Hart, WBZ Traffic on the Threes.
0: And in the four-day forecast, tonight it's kind of chilly. 54 for the low in Boston, while a lot of suburbs get into the 40s. Then tomorrow, it's a cool one as sunshine mixes in with some more clouds as the day goes on. 67 for the high in Boston, lower 70s for some inland spots. Then Wednesday, it's going to get warmer in the afternoon, a pleasant high of around 77 with mostly sunny skies. Up to 77 again Thursday, but it's a more humid 77 with clouds and sun and a shower possibly late in the day or at night.
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0: Good Monday evening. I'm Madison Rogers. Here are the five things you need to know at 7:45. Just in, the U.S. Supreme Court has rejected the president's mail-in ballot restrictions for now, ahead of the midterms. More in just a few seconds. Senator Mitch McConnell returns to the Senate for the first time in months after he was hospitalized for a fall. A federal judge in Boston delays a major change for international student visas just one day before that was set to take effect. Governor Healey joining the calls for federal safeguards on artificial intelligence. And back to that breaking news, the U.S. Supreme Court again rejecting President Trump's bid to restrict mail ballots ahead of the midterms. The decision means states can continue sending ballots under existing processes used by nearly a third of voters. Election officials said there wasn't enough time to implement the changes, and opponents said the president lacks constitutional authority to set election rules. The DOJ, on the other hand, has argued that postal rules are controlled by the federal government. The president had asked the high court to lift a block on changes at the post office from a U.S. district court judge in Boston. Again, now we know the Supreme Court has declined. The plan would have required uniform envelopes and online submissions of voter lists, but a whistleblower report raised questions about systemic flaws that potentially could disenfranchise millions of voters. Again, just in, the Supreme Court says the president cannot restrict mail ballots ahead of the midterms. On the North Shore, proposed changes to the Lynnway have several regional officials sharing congestion concerns. More from Lynn with WBZ's James Rojas.
13: Cliff Ansara has launched the Save the Lynnway campaign, as well as a petition to stop the multimodal corridor project.
16: We're going
13: to
16: go from a six-lane divided highway, three lanes north, three lanes south, to four lanes with a bike lane and a bus lane going in each direction, and in some cases having a center-running bus lane.
13: As the owner of Lynnway Liquor, he's promoting his opposition on his business's digital billboard.
16: So we thought we would put that sign up to try to get it out to the public as soon as possible. And it reached 1,200 people so far.
13: Cliff isn't alone with his concerns. Officials from Marblehead, Swampscott, and Nahant have raised questions over how the project would affect the region and traffic, citing a lack of viable transportation alternatives and infrastructure. In Lynn, James Rojas, WBZ, Boston's News Radio.
0: We have reached out to the MBTA and MassDOT for comment. Massachusetts is part of a new multi-state lawsuit against the Trump administration, challenging a new immigration rule.
1: Attorney General Andrea Campbell and 21 other state AGs are suing to block a new Department of Homeland Security policy set to take effect this Friday that would give immigration officers broad discretion to deny green cards based on immigrants' lawful use of public benefits like food assistance, health care, and housing support. The coalition argues the rule is unlawful and warns fear alone could push immigrant families to drop out of benefit programs they legally qualify for. Federal officials themselves estimate the rule could cut Medicaid and food stamp funding to states by more than $5 billion combined each year. Campbell argues immigrants should never be forced to choose between getting the help they need and pursuing legal status. Jay Willett, WBZ, Boston's News Radio.
0: Amazon is pressing pause with one of its major cargo carriers. It comes after that deadly crash landing this month in Miami.
5: Amazon says after a review of their operations with 21 Air, they have decided to suspend all operations with the Greensboro, North Carolina-based all-cargo airliner. They had operated a fleet of Boeing 757s and 767s, some of which Amazon had been using to fly cargo all over the U.S. Those shipments that were operated by 21 Air will now be split up with several other carriers from around the U.S. It was just last week when an Amazon cargo plane operated by 21 Air made a crash landing at Miami International Airport, which left five people dead. Jim McKay, WBZ, Boston's News Radio.
0: A close ally of ousted Venezuelan President Nicolas Maduro is set to plead guilty tomorrow to federal money laundering charges. Alex Saab is accused of bribing officials to win contracts to import food during widespread hardship in the country. He was pardoned by then-President Joe Biden in 2023, but federal officials continued investigating. Governor Healey supports the local arts by awarding tax credits to local live theater productions.
6: Governor Maura Healey picking the perfect setting to deliver relief payments to North Shore Shellfish Harvesters, the Woodmans of Essex, a 100-plus-year-old restaurant in Essex known for its fried clams and New England clam bakes. The money going to the shellfish harvesters and oyster growers who lost income when, in June, a torrential rainstorm triggered a massive rupture in a wastewater main in Haverhill, spilling millions of gallons of raw sewage into the Merrimack River, forcing shellfishing areas to close for nearly 2 weeks. The relief is covering the estimated value of shellfish that could have been harvested during the closure. Harvesters in Essex, Gloucester, Rockport, Ipswich, Rowley, Newbury, Newburyport, and Salisbury are eligible for the payments. Sherry Small, WBZ, Boston's News Radio.
0: I should say the governor also announced tax credits supporting local live theater today. A new study finds more people are considering EVs as gas prices keep going up.
17: Sales of new electric vehicles are down sharply this year, about 20%, according to Cox Automotive. New EVs effectively became more expensive following the expiration of the federal government's EV tax credit almost a year ago. However, 56% of people surveyed by Heer Technologies and SBD Global now say they're considering an EV due to elevated gas prices, and sales of heavily depreciated used EVs are up dramatically by almost 30%, according to Cox. Mike Dubusky, ABC News.
0: It is 7:51. 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
0: Every 10 minutes we check traffic and weather together. At 7:53, back to the Subaru Retailers of New England, all-wheel drive traffic on the threes. How are things wrapping up out there, Jack?
3: Considerably better, Madison. We still have a crash going on Route 93 northbound, just beyond Route 37 in the Braintree area, and that's still causing a delay, but that's about the biggest delay you're going to find. A little slow from Granite Avenue up to Neponset on Route 93 northbound, the expressway. Otherwise, downtown, things are looking good. Lower Decks, Aiken Bridge, Tobin Bridge, Sumner and Callahan Tunnels doing well. Central Mass looks great. Up to the north looks terrific. 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I'm Jack Hart, WBZ Traffic in the Threes.
0: And here's AccuWeather's Brian Thompson with the four-day forecast.
8: Tonight will turn out noticeably cooler under a clear sky. Low 54 in Boston. It will be in the 40s in many suburbs. A cool day tomorrow. Sunshine will become mixed with clouds. We'll have a high of 67. It will be in the low 70s in some inland spots. Partly cloudy for tomorrow night. Low 56. Sunday to partly cloudy on Wednesday with a warmer afternoon. High 77. It will be closer to 70 on the Cape and Islands. And turning more humid Thursday with clouds and sunshine. Thursday's high 77. There could be a shower later Thursday into Thursday night, and then back to more sunshine and lower humidity by Friday. I'm AccuWeather meteorologist Brian Thompson, WBZ, Boston's News Radio.
0: Right now it's 68 degrees under a clear sky in Boston. A fashion legend has passed away.
9: Social media accounts say fashion designer Bob Mackie has died. He was 87. Mackie won 9 Emmy Awards, a Tony, and was nominated for 3 Oscars. He dressed celebrities such as Madonna, Diana Ross, and Cher. Mackie spoke to the AP last year about that collaboration.
10: You hear of somebody, and she's Sonny and Cher, and she's Cher, and she looks kind of goth-looking. I don't know if I want, you know, this is... it's going to be pretty hard.
9: But making dresses for Cher wasn't hard at all.
10: She's so adorable. She looked like Audrey Hepburn's little sister at that point in time. She was a young girl.
9: Bob Mackie's style influenced Miley Cyrus and Taylor Swift. In 1962, Mackie designed a white dress for Marilyn Monroe.
11: Happy birthday, Mr. President.
9: She was at a Democratic fundraiser for President John F. Kennedy. Bob Mackie was known as the Sultan of Sequins. He believed in enhancing natural beauty. I'm Ed Donahue.
0: Some new menu items in Worcester might sound delicious, but don't expect anyone to make them for you.
12: It's a deep dish dive into our past. A man from Delaware named Henry Voigt just donated more than 2,600 historic menus to the American Antiquarian Society in Worcester. These menus are from the 19th century, with some dating back to 1841. We're talking restaurants like Healy's on Tremont Street in Boston, where working class diners could enjoy a 20-cent boiled dinner, while other menus document major events like President Benjamin Harrison's famous railroad tour across the Pacific Northwest. Officials in Worcester say the collection will help researchers learn more about American food, culture, and history during the 1800s. Matt Shearer, WBZ, Boston's News Radio.
0: In Pennsylvania, there's been another measles death.
14: A Pennsylvania woman's death is the state's third this year involving the measles virus. The Jefferson County coroner said on Facebook the 40-year-old woman died Saturday from complications associated with measles. The post did not identify the woman other than as a resident of a rural area some 50 miles northeast of Pittsburgh. The post did not say whether the woman was vaccinated against measles. Pennsylvania's two previous deaths involving measles were infants. Doctors deemed measles a significant condition at the time of one infant's death. They determined that measles caused the death of the other infant, who had a genetic defect that left her vulnerable to infection. I'm Julie Walker.
0: A cyber incident is still impacting the city of Everett.
15: Everett City Hall closed last week and now most of this week following an incident over Labor Day weekend.
2: Basic city services will continue to be conducted at the city's Connolly Center through Thursday. Meantime, in Springfield, students and teachers are back in school today after an unexpected week off due to a separate cyber incident over the holiday weekend as well. And yes, the missed classes will need to be made up. State law mandates 180 days of learning. Matt Phipps, WBZ, Boston's News Radio.
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0: 68 degrees in Boston at 8 o'clock. Good evening. I'm Madison Rogers, and we have some breaking news. The Supreme Court has just rejected the president's push to limit mail-in voting for now. This caps a flurry of last-minute legal action, with voting in the midterms already underway in some states. The ruling allows states to keep sending mail ballots under their existing processes, methods currently used by nearly a third of American voters. The Trump administration had wanted new restrictions in place before November, including uniform ballot envelopes and lists submitted of eligible voters. The Postal Service could have refused to deliver ballots to states that didn't comply. Election officials in states like Massachusetts argued there simply isn't time for the overhaul and have challenged the plan as unconstitutional. The DOJ arguing that postal regulations fall under federal control. Again, the U.S. Supreme Court has now rejected the ballot restrictions for now. There's another major rollback at the EPA.
27: The Environmental Protection Agency is repealing rules that limit greenhouse gas emissions from fossil fuel power plants. EPA officials say the change will save the industry more than $300 billion and allow utilities to make the best decisions for their ratepayers rather than be forced to close down plants. The announcement came as members of the Trump cabinet hosted a G20 ministerial meeting on energy abundance in Houston.
28: We're taking swift action to lower costs for consumers, cut red tape.
27: EPA Administrator Lee Zeldin.
28: So companies and communities can build durable infrastructure faster.
27: The rule changes are likely to face litigation. The Sierra Club says Zeldin is turning the EPA into a shield for polluting industries that are known to harm the environment and human health. Jennifer King, Washington.
0: Today, Governor Healey's joined the calls for federal guardrails on AI as a number of industry leaders appeal for a development slowdown with help from the government. The president's pushing back.
1: President Trump on Monday said he is the best guardrail to protect against artificial intelligence, writing on his social media platform that the only barriers to the technology should be a, quote, strong and smart president. He went on to claim there is a, quote, sick conspiracy against AI and data centers and said this benefits China. The president's post comes as alarms grow louder from Silicon Valley to Capitol Hill, with some of the leaders of the biggest companies building AI warning that the development of the technology should be slowed down. Karen Travers, ABC News. The White House.
0: The statement from Governor Healey today says we can't let this technology move faster than our ability to keep people safe. Right now, it is Emmys time in Hollywood. At the 78th awards show, Mariska Hargitay is hosting. The Pitt expected to repeat its wins from last year, while Widow's Bay could break records. The ceremony is also set to honor the anniversaries of Buffy the Vampire Slayer and Charlie's Angels. 8:03 right now.